0: for a gallon of gas has climbed more than 50% since the war began on February 28th. President Trump has promised gas prices will come down once Iran agrees to a ceasefire.
1: Hyundai Motor is recalling over 400,000 vehicles in the U.S. Jim Forbes with the details.
2: The recall is over a software error that may cause an unexpected application of brakes. The recall covers certain 2025 and 2026 model Santa Cruz, Tucson Hybrid, and Tucson Plug hybrid electric vehicles. The Auto Safety Agency says that a software error in the front cameras may cause the forward collision avoidance system to activate and apply the brakes. Hyundai dealers will update the front camera software for free.
1: And if you're looking for a fully electric car, Ferrari is out with a new one. Here's Tammy Trujillo.
3: Luce was created with a new look in a collaboration with the Love From agency, founded by former Apple design head Johnny Ive. It can hit 60 miles per hour in 2.5 seconds and costs $640,000.
1: And as expected, after the long weekend in theaters, The Mandalorian and Grogu have blasted off to a big start. The first Star Wars film to hit the big screen in nearly 7 years made $100 million over the four-day holiday period and $81 million over the traditional weekend. It brought in another $63 million overseas. I'm Monica Nelson with your consumer and business news.
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8: Voters in Texas are hitting the polls today. They're casting ballots in the Republican primary runoff for the U.S. Senate between incumbent Senator John Cornyn and State Attorney General Ken Paxton. It was just last week that President Trump announced his endorsement of Paxton, effectively turning the race on its head. Cornyn fell into disfavor with Trump when he initially didn't back Trump's 2024 presidential run. A weekend shooting near the White House is being used as a reason to dismiss an ongoing lawsuit over the construction of a new ballroom. Tammy Trujillo reports.
3: The Secret Service's agents shot and killed an armed man at a security checkpoint near 17th Street and Pennsylvania Avenue on Saturday. Court documents filed after the shooting cite the deadly incident as a reason to dismiss a lawsuit filed by the National Trust for Historic Preservation. Government lawyers argue that the White House needs a secure facility to protect the president, his family, and their guests.
8: And President Trump will reportedly make a rare trip to Camp David tomorrow to hold a cabinet meeting. That's according to the New York Post. That's politics. I'm at Mattinson.
4: Here's what's happening.
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12: The head of the World Health Organization says medical responders are trying to play catch-up with the deadly outbreak of Ebola in Central Africa.
13: The virus so far has killed at least 220 people and is centered in the Democratic Republic of Congo, with neighboring countries at risk. Aid groups say they don't have enough equipment to effectively protect health workers or to safely bury the bodies of the victims. I'm Mark Mayfield.
12: Meanwhile, citing Ebola concerns, U.S. officials are now ordering Congo's soccer team to isolate before arriving in the U.S. for the World Cup next month. Green card holders who have been to Congo, Uganda, and South Sudan within the last 21 days are now banned from entering the U.S. The U.S. is making a special exception for Congo's soccer team. The FDA issuing a warning about tobacco products packaged to look like candy. It sent warning letters to 8 retailers accusing the sellers of designing it to look like Listerine-style breath strips and pods that come boxed to look like icebreakers. The agency says such marketing strategies are blatant ploys to target children. Health update, I'm Scott Pringle.
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14: The Chicago Stars defeated Bay FC 1-0 on Sunday behind a goal from Mallory Swanson, her first since giving birth to her daughter in November, tallied in just her second game back on the pitch. Bay FC received 2 straight red cards in the match and had to play shorthanded for nearly the entire contest. For more women's sports stories, subscribe to Good Game with Sarah Spain on iHeart Podcasts.
4: This

0: It can hit 60 miles per hour in 2.5 seconds and cost $640,000. I'm Tammy Trujillo.
1: Micron hit a $1 trillion market cap for the first time. Shares of the chip maker soared more than 16% on Wall Street following the news. Micron shares have soared more than 800% over the last 12 months. Google is reportedly facing fines from the European Union that could end up in the hundreds of millions of dollars. The German newspaper Handelsblatt says the antitrust fines could be finalized in the coming weeks. It's designed to curb the power of big tech companies, but Google says they're making changes to their search function to please the regulators. And Apple's watch update will reportedly focus on the heart. Bloomberg says Watch OS 27 will improve heart rate tracking. Tech Report, I'm at Mattinson.
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3: The Grateful Dead marking the 60th anniversary of their Independence Ball performance with a live album. Fillmore Auditorium, San Francisco, California will be released as a vinyl edition.
4: The concert was recorded July the 3rd, 1966 and features performances of Cold Rain and Snow, You Don't Have to Ask, and Cardboard Cowboy. It also arrives on two CDs July the 3rd. I'm Mark Mayfield.
3: Jazz saxophonist Sonny Rollins is dead at the age of 95.
5: A representative for Rollins reportedly said he died on Monday at his home in Woodstock, New York. A cause of death was not given. Rollins released 60 albums over the course of his career. He was honored by former President Obama twice, being awarded the National Medal of Arts and being named a Kennedy Center honoree in 2011. I'm Michael Kastner.
3: Jack Osborne responding to criticism over an artificial intelligence avatar of his late father, Ozzy Osborne. Jack and his mother, Sharon, recently announcing a partnership with digital human tech company Hyperreal to create the avatar. According to the company, the life-size avatar will have the ability to have conversations with fans and move, speak, and respond as Ozzy would. During a YouTube live stream, Jack said that what they're doing is going to be so tasteful, adding it's really complex what we're doing. Ozzy Osborne passed away last year. He was 76 years old. That's entertainment. I'm Jennifer Polsoni.
2: 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Your full update next.
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11: Texans have only a couple of hours left to vote on a crucial race before the midterm elections. The Republican primary runoff for the U.S. Senate pits incumbent Senator John Cornyn against State Attorney General Ken Paxton. It was just last week that President Trump announced his endorsement of Paxton, effectively turning that race on its head. Iran is threatening to retaliate against the U.S. after yesterday's strikes against Iranian missile launch sites and other targets that were described as self-defense. NBC's Chris Pallone reports it comes as diplomatic efforts continue.
12: Even as the U.S. conducted new defensive strikes in southern Iran overnight, talks to end the war continue. President Trump posting that negotiations are proceeding nicely and that the end result will be a great deal for all or no deal at all.
11: U.S. Central Command's Timothy Hawkins says that strikes were meant to protect U.S. personnel from imminent threats posed by Iranian forces. Iran's Islamic Revolutionary Guard Corps says it has the legitimate right to respond to anything that represents a violation of the ceasefire. Meantime, President

0: President Trump's calling off a rare trip to Camp David for a cabinet meeting that was set for tomorrow. In a Truth Social post, he said the meeting will now happen at the White House due to possible bad weather conditions at Camp David. The meeting will reportedly focus on the Iran war, the economy, the administration's fraud crackdown, and other issues that are likely to concern voters ahead of the midterm elections. Yesterday, there was a lot of reporting about Memorial Day travel. Well, yesterday, Memorial Day marked the start of summer travel and a dangerous spike in road fatalities. June, July, and August are known as the 100 deadliest days. State troopers say speeding, drunk driving, and distractions drive up crashes this time of year. Teen drivers especially are at risk. Officials urge everyone to buckle up, obey speed limits, and never drive impaired. I'm Jim Roop. Construction has started on the temporary arena for UFC's upcoming White House event. The structure for UFC Freedom 250 is being built on the South Lawn and can be seen towering over the White House right now. The temporary arena is expected to hold 5,000 spectators. Bigger crowds are expected to watch at a fan fest being held on the Ellipse. Gen X is heading toward retirement with a financial red flag waving high.
1: New Federal Reserve data says Gen Xers, those 40 and 50-somethings who survived dial-up internet and Crystal Pepsi, now carry the highest credit card balances of any generation. And WalletHub's latest breakdown based on Experian's 2025 numbers puts their average balance at almost $9,600. Why so high? Experts say it's because they're stuck between kids who need money and parents who need, well, more money. Gen X does want to retire. Their credit cards, though, well, they're planning on working forever. I'm Monica Nelson.
0: For those still working, some are making a case for a four-day work week in the effort to battle obesity.
2: Research at the European Congress on Obesity in Istanbul finds countries with more working hours over the course of a year have higher obesity rates. The study shows a reduction of working hours by just 1% will result in a slight decrease in obesity rates. James Reeves with the Four Day Week Foundation tells The Guardian that chopping off that extra day could reduce Britain's obesity levels by giving people the time they need to get rid of bad habits and make healthier choices. I'm Michael Kastner.
0: Add Vermont to the list of states getting the green light to sue Meta over its platforms allegedly addicting kids. Yesterday, the Supreme Court refused to hear Meta's appeal of a lower court's ruling that allows the suit to move forward. Meta had been arguing Vermont does not have the jurisdiction. It's the latest in a series of legal battles Meta is fighting over whether it's knowingly harming children with the design of its social media platforms. I'm Jim Roop.
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1: Some pretty gusty conditions across the Southwest today. Southeastern California dealing with winds strong enough to kick up dust and make driving a little tricky. Wind advisories are posted, with gusts reaching up to 45 miles per hour. Over the southern plains, the atmosphere is bubbling again. The National Weather Service has highlighted this region for severe thunderstorms, and that means the usual suspects: hail, strong winds, a few storms that could turn a bit rowdy. If you're in Texas, Oklahoma, or Kansas, keep an ear out for alerts. Up in the upper Midwest, it's a soggy day, a slow-moving system's dropping steady rain. Some spots could see enough to cause minor flooding in low-lying areas. Not a great day for outdoor plans. The East Coast getting the easy weather, mostly sunny and comfortable. And the Pacific Northwest doing its classic thing, cool, cloudy, and a little drizzly along the coast. Inland areas are gray, but mostly dry. And down in Florida, the humidity is back in full force. Classic afternoon thunderstorms popping up here and there. That's your national forecast. I'm Monica Nelson.
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4: Green Bay Packers star running back Josh Jacobs was arrested Tuesday and booked on several domestic violence charges. He was booked on charges of battery, domestic abuse, criminal damage to property, domestic abuse, and disorderly conduct, according to the Hobart, Lawrence, Wisconsin Police Department. Meanwhile, in the NBA, Kenny Atkinson will return next season as the Cleveland Cavaliers coach. The NCAA has denied Texas Tech quarterback Brendan Sorsby's request to be reinstated as eligible for the 2026 season, even as the school president publicly backed Sorsby's desire to play for the Red Raiders this upcoming season. Game 4 in the NHL's Western Conference Finals is tonight in Las Vegas. The Golden Knights have a 3-0 lead over the Colorado Avalanche. Knights coach John Tortorella on having a 3-0 lead.
5: We can't get too carried away. It's a very important win for us, and how we won it, we will look at tape and we'll start again for Game 4.
4: That's sports. I'm Seth Everett.
1: time to shop around. The Consumer Financial Protection Bureau does report a rise in comparison shopping for mortgages and auto loans. With rates still higher than a few years ago, shoppers are getting smarter. Experts say consumers are saving hundreds by checking multiple lenders instead of sticking with the first offer. A report says Americans have paid about $45 billion in extra fuel costs since the start of the Iran war. Liz Warner with more.
6: Researchers at Brown University say the soaring gas and diesel prices were triggered by the disruption of global oil supplies. The national average for a gallon of gas has climbed more than 50% since the war began on February 28th. President Trump has promised gas prices will come down once Iran agrees to a ceasefire.
1: Hyundai Motor is recalling over 400,000 vehicles in the U.S. Jim Forbes with the details.
7: The recall is over a software error that may cause an unexpected application of brakes. The recall covers certain 2025 and 2026 model Santa Cruz, Tucson Hybrid, and Tucson Plug hybrid electric vehicles. The Auto Safety Agency says that a software error in the front cameras may cause the forward collision avoidance system to activate and apply the brakes. Hyundai dealers will update the front camera software for free.
1: And if you're looking for a fully electric car, Ferrari is out with a new one. Here's Tammy Trujillo.
8: The Luce was created with a new look in a collaboration with the Love From agency, founded by former Apple design head Johnny Ive. 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
1: And as expected, after the long weekend in theaters, The Mandalorian and Grogu have blasted off to a big start. The first Star Wars film to hit the big screen in nearly 7 years made $100 million over the four-day holiday period and $81 million over the traditional weekend. It brought in another $63 million overseas. I'm Monica Nelson with your consumer and business news.
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12: Voters in Texas are hitting the polls today. They're casting ballots in the Republican primary runoff for the U.S. Senate between incumbent Senator John Cornyn and State Attorney General Ken Paxton. It was just last week that President Trump announced his endorsement of Paxton, effectively turning the race on its head. Cornyn fell into disfavor with Trump when he initially didn't back Trump's 2024 presidential run. A weekend shooting near the White House is being used as a reason to dismiss an ongoing lawsuit over the construction of a new ballroom. Tammy Trujillo reports.
8: The Secret Service's agents shot and killed an armed man at a security checkpoint near 17th Street and Pennsylvania Avenue on Saturday. Court documents filed after the shooting cite the deadly incident as a reason to dismiss a lawsuit filed by the National Trust for Historic Preservation. Government lawyers argue that the White House needs a secure facility to protect the president, his family, and their guests.
12: And President Trump will reportedly make a rare trip to Camp David tomorrow to hold a cabinet meeting. That's according to the New York Post. That's politics. I'm Matt Mattinson.
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17: The head of the
16: World Health Organization says medical responders are trying to play catch-up with the deadly outbreak of Ebola in Central Africa.
17: The virus so far has killed at least 220 people and is centered in the Democratic Republic of Congo, with neighboring countries at risk. Aid groups say they don't have enough equipment to effectively protect health workers or to safely bury the bodies of the victims. I'm Mark Mayfield.
16: Meanwhile, citing Ebola concerns, U.S. officials are now ordering Congo's soccer team to isolate before arriving in the U.S. for the World Cup next month. Green card holders who have been to Congo, Uganda, and South Sudan within the last 21 days are now banned from entering the U.S. The U.S. is making a special exception for Congo's soccer team. The FDA issuing a warning about tobacco products packaged to look like candy. It sent warning letters to 8 retailers accusing the sellers of designing it to look like Listerine-style breath strips and pods that come boxed to look like icebreakers. The agency says such marketing strategies are blatant ploys to target children. Health update, I'm Scott Pringle.
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18: The Chicago Stars defeated Bay FC 1-0 on Sunday behind a goal from Mallory Swanson, her first since giving birth to her daughter in November, tallied in just her second game back on the pitch. Bay FC received 2 straight red cards in the match and had to play shorthanded for nearly the entire contest. 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
12: Ferrari is out with its first fully electric car. Tammy Trujillo has the details.
8: Luce was created with a new look in a collaboration with the Love From agency, founded by former Apple design head Johnny Ive. It can hit 60 miles per hour in 2.5 seconds and costs $640,000. I'm Tammy Trujillo.
12: Micron hit a $1 trillion market cap for the first time. Shares of the chip maker soared more than 16% on Wall Street following the news. Micron shares have soared more than 800% over the last 12 months. Google is reportedly facing fines from the European Union that could end up in the hundreds of millions of dollars. The German newspaper Handelsblatt says the antitrust fines could be finalized in the coming weeks. It's designed to curb the power of big tech companies, but Google says they're making changes to their search function to please the regulators. And Apple's watch update will reportedly focus on the heart. Bloomberg says Watch OS 27 will improve heart rate tracking. Tech Report, I'm at Mattinson.
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6: The Grateful Dead marking the 60th anniversary of their Independence Ball performance with a live album. Fillmore Auditorium, San Francisco, California will be released as a vinyl edition.
21: The concert was recorded July the 3rd, 1966, and features performances of Cold Rain and Snow, You Don't Have to Ask, and Cardboard Cowboy. It also arrives on 2 CDs July the 3rd. I'm Mark Mayfield.
6: Jazz saxophonist Sonny Rollins is dead at the age of 95.
2: A representative for Rollins reportedly said he died on Monday at his home in Woodstock, New York. A cause of death was not given. Rollins released 60 albums over the course of his career. He was honored by former President Obama twice, being awarded the National Medal of Arts and being named a Kennedy Center honoree in 2011. I'm Michael Kastner. When they call
6: your name.
0: Jack Osborne responding to criticism over an artificial intelligence avatar of his late father, Ozzy Osborne. Jack and his mother, Sharon, recently announcing a partnership with digital human tech company Hyperreal to create the avatar. According to the company, the life-size avatar will have the ability to have conversations with fans and move, speak, and respond as Ozzy would. During a YouTube live stream, Jack said that what they're doing is going to be so tasteful, adding it's really complex what we're doing. Ozzy Osbourne passed away last year. He was 76 years old. That's entertainment. I'm Jennifer Polsoni.
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22: This hour, the polls are closing and the vote counting starting in the Texas-sized test for President Trump's hold on the GOP for the midterms. Voters in Texas casting their ballots today in the Republican primary runoff for U.S. Senate between incumbent Senator John Cornyn and State Attorney General Ken Paxton. President Trump recently announced his endorsement of Paxton. The winner will face Democrat State Representative James Tallarico. The South Carolina Senate rejecting a new GOP-friendly congressional redistricting map ahead of this year's elections. A motion to end debate failed today in the Republican-controlled Senate, halting the push before the midterms. The plan was backed by President Trump to improve GOP congressional prospects. In an effort to stop leaks to the press, the Trump administration is proposing allowing federal agencies to require their employees to sign non-disclosure agreements, NDAs. The proposal was revealed today by the Office of Personnel Management and seeks to, quote, safeguard non-public, confidential, or proprietary information, end quote. Individual agencies will be given the option to impose the NDA requirement or not. Over 60 million people in the South and parts of Texas are under the threat of flash flooding. A number of storm systems will hit the South with a risk of flash floods present from New Orleans to Southern Virginia through tomorrow morning. Another system traveling to the Southern Plains will impact parts of North and Central Texas. Ferrari's first fully electric car is getting a big thumbs down from Italians and online critics. The company unveiled the Luce car today and its base price of $640,000. Italy's transport minister bashing the price and saying it looks like anything but a Ferrari car. Critics say it looks just like a $30,000 Toyota Prius. I'm Jim Roop. Construction has started on the temporary arena for UFC's upcoming White House event. The structure for UFC Freedom 250 is being built on the South Lawn and can be seen towering over the White House right now. The temporary arena is expected to hold 5,000 spectators. Bigger crowds are expected to watch at a fan fest being held on the Ellipse. Gen X is heading toward retirement with a financial red flag waving high.
1: New Federal Reserve data says Gen Xers, those 40 and 50-somethings who survived dial-up internet and Crystal Pepsi, now carry the highest credit card balances of any generation. And WalletHub's latest breakdown based on Experian's 2025 numbers puts their average balance at almost $9,600. Why so high? Experts say it's because they're stuck between kids who need money and parents who need, well, more money. Gen X does want to retire. Their credit cards, though, well, they're planning on working forever. I'm Monica Nelson.
22: For those still working, some are making a case for a four-day work week in the effort to battle obesity.
2: Research at the European Congress on Obesity in Istanbul finds countries with more working hours over the course of a year have higher obesity rates. The study shows a reduction of working hours by just 1% will result in a slight decrease in obesity rates. James Reeves with the 4-Day Week Foundation tells The Guardian that chopping off that extra day could reduce Britain's obesity levels by giving people the time they need to get rid of bad habits and make healthier choices. I'm Michael Kastner.
22: Add Vermont to the list of states getting the green light to sue Meta over its platforms allegedly addicting kids. Yesterday, the Supreme Court refused to hear Meta's appeal of a lower court's ruling that allows the suit to move forward. Meta had been arguing Vermont does not have the jurisdiction. It's the latest in a series of legal battles Meta is fighting over whether it's knowingly harming children with the design of its social media platforms. I'm Jim Roop.
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1: Some pretty gusty conditions across the Southwest today. Southeastern California dealing with winds strong enough to kick up dust and make driving a little tricky. Wind advisories are posted with gusts reaching up to 45 miles per hour. Over the southern plains, the atmosphere is bubbling again. The National Weather Service has highlighted this region for severe thunderstorms, and that means the usual suspects: hail, strong winds, a few storms that could turn a bit rowdy. If you're in Texas, Oklahoma, or Kansas, keep an ear out for alerts. Up in the upper Midwest, it's a soggy day, a slow-moving system's dropping steady rain. Some spots could see enough to cause minor flooding in low-lying areas. Not a great day for outdoor plans. The East Coast getting the easy weather, mostly sunny and comfortable. And the Pacific Northwest doing its classic thing, cool, cloudy, and a little drizzly along the coast. Inland areas are gray, but mostly dry. And down in Florida, the humidity is back in full force. Classic afternoon thunderstorms popping up here and there. That's your national forecast. I'm Monica Nelson.
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4: Green Bay Packers star running back Josh Jacobs was arrested Tuesday and booked on several domestic violence charges. He was booked on charges of battery, domestic abuse, criminal damage to property, domestic abuse, and disorderly conduct, according to the Hobart, Lawrence, Wisconsin Police Department. Meanwhile, in the NBA, Kenny Atkinson will return next season as the Cleveland Cavaliers coach. The NCAA has denied Texas Tech quarterback Brendan Sorsby's request to be reinstated as eligible for the 2026 season, even as the school president publicly backed Sorsby's desire to play for the Red Raiders this upcoming season. Game 4 in the NHL's Western Conference Finals is tonight in Las Vegas. The Golden Knights have a 3-0 lead over the Colorado Avalanche. Knights coach John Tortorella on having a 3-0 lead.
7: We can't get too carried away. It's a very important win for us, and how we won it, we will look at tape and we'll start again for game 4.
4: That's sports. I'm Seth Everett.
1: 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The Consumer Financial Protection Bureau does report a rise in comparison shopping for mortgages and auto loans. With rates still higher than a few years ago, shoppers are getting smarter. Experts say consumers are saving hundreds by checking multiple lenders instead of sticking with the first offer. A report says Americans have paid about $45 billion in extra fuel costs since the start of the Iran war. Liz Warner with more.
6: Researchers at Brown University say the soaring gas and diesel prices were triggered by the disruption of global oil supplies. The national average for a gallon of gas has climbed more than 50% since the war began on February 28th. President Trump has promised gas prices will come down once Iran agrees to a ceasefire.
1: Hyundai Motor is recalling over 400,000 vehicles in the U.S. Jim Forbes with the details.
11: The recall is over a software error that may cause an unexpected application of brakes. The recall covers certain 2025 and 2026 model Santa Cruz, Tucson Hybrid, and Tucson Plug hybrid electric vehicles. The Auto Safety Agency says that a software error in the front cameras may cause the forward collision avoidance system to activate and apply the brakes. Hyundai dealers will update the front camera software for free.
1: And if you're looking for a fully electric car, Ferrari is out with a new one. Here's Tammy Trujillo.
8: The Luce was created with a new look in a collaboration with the Love From agency, founded by former Apple design head Johnny Ive. It can hit 60 miles per hour in 2.5 seconds and costs $640,000.
1: And as expected, after the long weekend in theaters, The Mandalorian and Grogu have blasted off to a big start. The first Star Wars film to hit the big screen in nearly 7 years made $100 million over the 4-day holiday period and $81 million over the traditional weekend. It brought in another $63 million overseas. I'm Monica Nelson with your consumer and business news.
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12: Voters in Texas are hitting the polls today. They're casting ballots in the Republican primary runoff for the U.S. Senate between incumbent Senator John Cornyn and State Attorney General Ken Paxton. It was just last week that President Trump announced his endorsement of Paxton, effectively turning the race on its head. Cornyn fell into disfavor with Trump when he initially didn't back Trump's 2024 presidential run. A weekend shooting near the White House is being used as a reason to dismiss an ongoing lawsuit over the construction of a new ballroom. Tammy Trujillo reports.
8: The Secret Service says agents shot and killed an armed man at a security checkpoint near 17th Street and Pennsylvania Avenue on Saturday. Court documents filed after the shooting cite the deadly incident as a reason to dismiss a lawsuit filed by the National Trust for Historic Preservation. Government lawyers argue that the White House needs a secure facility to protect the president, his family, and their guests.
12: And President Trump will reportedly make a rare trip to Camp David tomorrow to hold a cabinet meeting. That's according to the New York Post. That's politics. I'm at Mattinson.
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16: The head of the World Health Organization says medical responders are trying to play catch-up with the deadly outbreak of Ebola in Central Africa.
21: The virus so far has killed at least 220 people and is centered in the Democratic Republic of Congo, with neighboring countries at risk. Aid groups say they don't have enough equipment to effectively protect health workers or to safely bury the bodies of the victims. I'm Mark Mayfield.
16: Meanwhile, setting Ebola concerns, U.S. officials are now ordering Congo's soccer team to isolate before arriving in the U.S. for the World Cup next month. Green card holders who have been to Congo, Uganda, and South Sudan within the last 21 days are now banned from entering the U.S. The U.S. is making a special exception for Congo's soccer team. The FDA issuing a warning about tobacco products packaged to look like candy. It sent warning letters to 8 retailers accusing the sellers of designing it to look like Listerine-style breath strips and pods that come boxed to look like icebreakers. The agency says such marketing strategies are blatant ploys to target children. Health update, I'm Scott Pringle.
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18: The Chicago Stars defeated Bay FC 1-0 on Sunday behind a goal from Mallory Swanson, her first since giving birth to her daughter in November, tallied in just her second game back on the pitch. Bay FC received 2 straight red cards in the match and had to play shorthanded for nearly the entire contest. 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
12: Ferrari is out with its first fully electric car. Tammy Trujillo has the details.
8: Luce was created with a new look in a collaboration with the Love From agency, founded by former Apple design head Johnny Ive. It can hit 60 miles per hour in 2.5 seconds and costs $640,000. I'm Tammy Trujillo.
12: Micron hit a $1 trillion market cap for the first time. Shares of the chip maker soared more than 16% on Wall Street following the news. Micron shares have soared more than 800% over the last 12 months. Google is reportedly facing fines from the European Union that could end up in the hundreds of millions of dollars. The German newspaper Handelsblatt says the antitrust fines could be finalized in the coming weeks. It's designed to curb the power of big tech companies, but Google says they're making changes to their search function to please the regulators. And Apple's watch update will reportedly focus on the heart. Bloomberg says Watch OS 27 will improve heart rate tracking. Tech Report, I'm at Mattinson.
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0: The Grateful Dead marking the 60th anniversary of their Independence Ball performance with a live album. Fillmore Auditorium, San Francisco, California will be released as a vinyl edition.
21: The concert was recorded July the 3rd, 1966, and features performances of Cold Rain and Snow, You Don't Have to Ask, and Cardboard Cowboy. It also arrives on two CDs July the 3rd. I'm Mark Mayfield.
0: Jazz saxophonist Sonny Rollins is dead at the age of 95.
2: A representative for Rollins reportedly said he died on Monday at his home in Woodstock, New York. A cause of death was not given. Rollins released 60 albums over the course of his career. He was honored by former President Obama twice, being awarded the National Medal of Arts and being named a Kennedy Center honoree in 2011. I'm Michael Kastner.
0: Jack Osborne responding to criticism over an artificial intelligence avatar of his late father, Ozzy Osborne. Jack and his mother, Sharon, recently announcing a partnership with digital human tech company Hyperreal to create the avatar. According to the company, the life-size avatar will have the ability to have conversations with fans and move, speak, and respond as Ozzy would. During a YouTube live stream, Jack said that what they're doing is going to be so tasteful, adding it's really complex what we're doing. Ozzy Osbourne passed away last year. He was 76 years old. That's entertainment. I'm Jennifer Polsoni.
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22: This hour, the polls are closing and the vote counting starting in the Texas-sized test for President Trump's hold on the GOP for the midterms. Voters in Texas casting their ballots today in the Republican primary runoff for U.S. Senate between incumbent Senator John Cornyn and State Attorney General Ken Paxton. President Trump recently announced his endorsement of Paxton. The winner will face Democrat State Representative James Tallarico. The South Carolina Senate rejecting a new GOP-friendly congressional redistricting map ahead of this year's elections. A motion to end debate failed today in the Republican-controlled Senate, halting the push before the midterms. The plan was backed by President Trump to improve GOP congressional prospects. In an effort to stop leaks to the press, the Trump administration is proposing allowing federal agencies to require their employees to sign non-disclosure agreements, NDAs. The proposal was revealed today by the Office of Personnel Management and seeks to, quote, safeguard non-public, confidential, or proprietary information, end quote. Individual agencies will be given the option to impose the NDA requirement or not. Over 60 million people in the South and parts of Texas are under the threat of flash flooding. A number of storm systems will hit the South with a risk of flash floods present from New Orleans to southern Virginia through tomorrow morning. Another system traveling to the southern plains will impact parts of north and central Texas. Ferrari's first fully electric car is getting a big thumbs down from Italians and online critics. The company unveiled the Luce car today and its base price of $640,000. Italy's transport minister bashing the price and saying it looks like anything but a Ferrari car. Critics say it looks just like a $30,000 Toyota Prius. I'm Jim Roop. Construction has started on the temporary arena for UFC's upcoming White House event. The structure for UFC Freedom 250 is being built on the South Lawn and can be seen towering over the White House right now. The temporary arena is expected to hold 5,000 spectators. Bigger crowds are expected to watch at a fan fest being held on the ellipse. Gen X is heading toward retirement with a financial red flag waving high.
1: New Federal Reserve data says Gen Xers, those 40 and 50-somethings who survived dial-up internet and Crystal Pepsi, now carry the highest credit card balances of any generation. And WalletHub's latest breakdown based on Experian's 2025 numbers puts their average balance at almost $9,600. Why so high? Experts say it's because they're stuck between kids who need money and parents who need, well, more money. Gen X does want to retire. Their credit cards, though, well, they're planning on working forever. I'm Monica Nelson.
22: For those still working, some are making a case for a four-day work week in the effort to battle obesity.
2: Research at the European Congress on Obesity in Istanbul finds countries with more working hours over the course of a year have higher obesity rates. The study shows a reduction of working hours by just 1% will result in a slight decrease in obesity rates. James Reeves with the Four Day Week Foundation tells The Guardian that chopping off that extra day could reduce Britain's obesity levels by giving people the time they need to get rid of bad habits and make healthier choices. I'm Michael Kastner.
22: Add Vermont to the list of states getting the green light to sue Meta over its platforms allegedly addicting kids. Yesterday, the Supreme Court refused to hear Meta's appeal of a lower court's ruling that allows the suit to move forward. Meta had been arguing Vermont does not have the jurisdiction. It's the latest in a series of legal battles Meta is fighting over whether it's knowingly harming children with the design of its social media platforms. I'm Jim Roop.
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1: Some pretty gusty conditions across the Southwest today. Southeastern California dealing with winds strong enough to kick up dust and make driving a little tricky. Wind advisories are posted with gusts reaching up to 45 miles per hour. Over the southern plains, the atmosphere is bubbling again. The National Weather Service has highlighted this region for severe thunderstorms, and that means the usual suspects: hail, strong winds, a few storms that could turn a bit rowdy. If you're in Texas, Oklahoma, or Kansas, keep an ear out for alerts. Up in the upper Midwest, it's a soggy day. A slow-moving system's dropping steady rain. Some spots could see enough to cause minor flooding in low-lying areas. Not a great day for outdoor plans. The East Coast getting the easy weather, mostly sunny and comfortable. And the Pacific Northwest doing its classic thing, cool, cloudy, and a little drizzly along the coast. Inland areas are gray, but mostly dry. And down in Florida, the humidity is back in full force. Classic afternoon thunderstorms popping up here and there. That's your national forecast. I'm Monica Nelson.
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4: Green Bay Packers star running back Josh Jacobs was arrested Tuesday and booked on several domestic violence charges. He was booked on charges of battery, domestic abuse, criminal damage to property, domestic abuse, and disorderly conduct, according to the Hobart, Lawrence, Wisconsin Police Department. Meanwhile, in the NBA, Kenny Atkinson will return next season as the Cleveland Cavaliers coach. The NCAA has denied Texas Tech quarterback Brendan Sorsby's request to be reinstated as eligible for the 2026 season, even as the school president publicly backed Sorsby's desire to play for the Red Raiders this upcoming season. Game 4 in the NHL's Western Conference Finals is tonight in Las Vegas. The Golden Knights have a 3-0 lead over the Colorado Avalanche. Knights coach John Tortorella on having a 3-0 lead.
7: We can't get too carried away. It's a very important win for us, and how we won it, we will look at tape and we'll start again for game 4.
4: That's sports. I'm Seth Everett.
1: 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The Consumer Financial Protection Bureau does record a rise in comparison shopping for mortgages and auto loans. With rates still higher than a few years ago, shoppers are getting smarter. Experts say consumers are saving hundreds by checking multiple lenders instead of sticking with the first offer. A report says Americans have paid about $45 billion in extra fuel costs since the start of the Iran war. Liz Warner with more.
6: Researchers at Brown University say the soaring gas and diesel prices were triggered by the disruption of global oil supplies. The national average for a gallon of gas has climbed more than 50% since the war began on February 28th. President Trump has promised gas prices will come down once Iran agrees to a ceasefire.
1: Hyundai Motor is recalling over 400,000 vehicles in the U.S. Jim Forbes with the details.
11: The recall is over a software error that may cause an unexpected application of brakes. The recall covers certain 2025 and 2026 model Santa Cruz, Tucson Hybrid, and Tucson Plug hybrid electric vehicles. The Auto Safety Agency says that a software error in the front cameras may cause the forward collision avoidance system to activate and apply the brakes. Hyundai dealers will update the front camera software for free.
1: And if you're looking for a fully electric car, Ferrari is out with a new one. Here's Tammy Trujillo.
8: The Luce was created with a new look in a collaboration with the Love From agency, founded by former Apple design head Johnny Ive. It can hit 60 miles per hour in 2.5 seconds and costs $640,000.
1: And as expected, after the long weekend in theaters, The Mandalorian and Grogu have blasted off to a big start. The first Star Wars film to hit the big screen in nearly 7 years made $100 million over the four-day holiday period and $81 million over the traditional weekend. It brought in another $63 million overseas. I'm Monica Nelson with your consumer and business news.
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12: Voters in Texas are hitting the polls today. They're casting ballots in the Republican primary runoff for the U.S. Senate between incumbent Senator John Cornyn and State Attorney General Ken Paxton. It was just last week that President Trump announced his endorsement of Paxton, effectively turning the race on its head. Cornyn fell into disfavor with Trump when he initially didn't back Trump's 2024 presidential run. A weekend shooting near the White House is being used as a reason to dismiss an ongoing lawsuit over the construction of a new ballroom. Tammy Trujillo Show reports.
8: The Secret Service's agents shot and killed an armed man at a security checkpoint near 17th Street and Pennsylvania Avenue on Saturday. Court documents filed after the shooting cite the deadly incident as a reason to dismiss a lawsuit filed by the National Trust for Historic Preservation. Government lawyers argue that the White House needs a secure facility to protect the president, his family, and their guests.
12: And President Trump will reportedly make a rare trip to Camp David tomorrow to hold a cabinet meeting. That's according to the New York Post. That's politics. I'm Matt Mattinson.
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16: The head of the World Health Organization says medical responders are trying to play catch-up with the deadly outbreak of Ebola in Central Africa.
21: The virus so far has killed at least 220 people and is centered in the Democratic Republic of Congo, with neighboring countries at risk. Aid groups say they don't have enough equipment to effectively protect health workers or to safely bury the bodies of the victims. I'm Mark Mayfield.
16: Meanwhile, citing Ebola concerns, U.S. officials are now ordering Congo's soccer team to isolate before arriving in the U.S. for the World Cup next month. Green card holders who have been to Congo, Uganda, and South Sudan within the last 21 days are now banned from entering the U.S. The U.S. is making a special exception for Congo's soccer team. The FDA issuing a warning about tobacco products packaged to look like candy. It sent warning letters to 8 retailers accusing the sellers of designing it to look like Listerine-style breath strips and pods that come boxed to look like icebreakers. The agency says such marketing strategies are blatant ploys to target children. Health update, I'm Scott Pringle.
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18: The Chicago Stars defeated Bay FC 1-0 on Sunday behind a goal from Mallory Swanson, her first since giving birth to her daughter in November, tallied in just her second game back on the pitch. Bay FC received 2 straight red cards in the match and had to play shorthanded for nearly the entire contest. 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
12: Ferrari is out with its first fully electric car. Tammy Trujillo has the details.
8: Luce was created with a new look in a collaboration with the Love From agency, founded by former Apple design head Johnny Ive. It can hit 60 miles per hour in 2.5 seconds and costs $640,000. I'm Tammy Trujillo.
12: Micron hit a $1 trillion market cap for the first time. Shares of the chip maker soared more than 16% on Wall Street following the news. Micron shares have soared more than 800% over the last 12 months. Google is reportedly facing fines from the European Union that could end up in the hundreds of millions of dollars. The German newspaper Handelsblatt says the antitrust fines could be finalized in the coming weeks. It's designed to curb the power of big tech companies, but Google says they're making changes to their search function to please the regulators. And Apple's watch update will reportedly focus on the heart. Bloomberg says Watch OS 27 will improve heart rate tracking. Tech Report, I'm Matt Mattinson.
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25: Nine, eight,
0: The Grateful Dead marking the 60th anniversary of their Independence Ball performance with a live album. Fillmore Auditorium, San Francisco, California will be released as a vinyl edition.
21: The concert was recorded July the 3rd, 1966 and features performances of Cold Rain and Snow, You Don't Have to Ask, and Cardboard Cowboy. It also arrives on two CDs July the 3rd. I'm Mark Mayfield.
0: Jazz saxophonist Sonny Rollins is dead at the age of 95.
2: A representative for Rollins reportedly said he died on Monday at his home in Woodstock, New York. A cause of death was not given. Rollins released 60 albums over the course of his career. He was honored by former President Obama twice, being awarded the National Medal of Arts and being named a Kennedy Center honoree in 2011. I'm Michael Kastner.
0: Jack Osborne responding to criticism over an artificial intelligence avatar of his late father, Ozzy Osborne. Jack and his mother, Sharon, recently announcing a partnership with digital human tech company Hyperreal to create the avatar. According to the company, the life-size avatar will have the ability to have conversations with fans and move, speak, and respond as Ozzy would. During a YouTube live stream, Jack said that what they're doing is going to be so tasteful, adding it's really complex what we're doing. Ozzy Osborne passed away last year. He was 76 years old. That's entertainment. I'm Jennifer Polsoni.
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22: This hour, the polls are closing and the vote counting starting in the Texas-sized test for President Trump's hold on the GOP for the midterms. Voters in Texas casting their ballots today in the Republican primary runoff for U.S. Senate between incumbent Senator John Cornyn and State Attorney General Ken Paxton. President Trump recently announced his endorsement of Paxton. The winner will face Democrat State Representative James Tallarico. The South Carolina Senate rejecting a new GOP-friendly congressional redistricting map ahead of this year's elections. A motion to end debate failed today in the Republican-controlled Senate, halting the push before the midterms. The plan was backed by President Trump to improve GOP congressional prospects. In an effort to stop leaks to the press, the Trump administration is proposing allowing federal agencies to require their employees to sign non-disclosure agreements, NDAs. The proposal was revealed today by the Office of Personnel Management and seeks to, quote, safeguard non-public, confidential, or proprietary information, end quote. Individual agencies will be given the option to impose the NDA requirement or not. Over 60 million people in the South and parts of Texas are under the threat of flash flooding. A number of storm systems will hit the South with a risk of flash floods present from New Orleans to Southern Virginia through tomorrow morning. Another system traveling to the Southern Plains will impact parts of North and Central Texas. Ferrari's first fully electric car is getting a big thumbs down from Italians and online critics. The company unveiled the Luce car today and its base price of $640,000. Italy's transport minister bashing the price and saying it looks like anything but a Ferrari car. Critics say it looks just like a $30,000 Toyota Prius. I'm Jim Roop. Over 60 million people in the South and parts of Texas are under the threat of flash flooding.
1: It comes after the region was hit with heavy rain over the Memorial Day weekend. Flash flooding has been reported in North Carolina, and one person was killed due to floods in Mississippi. This week, a number of storm systems will hit the south, with the risk of flash floods presenting from New Orleans to southern Virginia. Another system traveling to the southern plains will impact parts of north and central Texas, too. I'm Monica Nelson.
22: The trial of former FBI Director James Comey related to allegedly threatening President Trump has been delayed now till October. Federal prosecutors have argued that the image Comey posted on social media showing seashells arranged on a beach to read 8647 was a serious expression of an intent to harm the president. Comey deleted the post and said it didn't occur to him that it would be interpreted as violent. The former FBI director plans to file multiple motions to dismiss the charges. If those are denied, Comey will be arraigned in North Carolina September 30th. Trial date starts October 21st. Seltzer sales are starting to go flat. Daria Albinger takes a look at what's taking the fizz out of its popularity.
4: Trend watchers say 2026 could be the summer of non-carbonated drinks. Flat beverages from Liquid Death to Surfside iced teas are becoming the drink of choice among younger Americans. Consulting firm Alex Partner says Generation Z is leading the charge, and it probably shouldn't surprise you. People born between 1997 and 2012 didn't grow up drinking soda as much as millennials, Gen Z, or baby boomers. It also was the advent of reusable water bottles. And some consumers, no matter what their age, just don't consider carbonation to be a healthy option. I'm Daria Albinger.
22: The Mandalorian and Grogu off to a big start at the box office. The first Star Wars film to hit the big screen in nearly 7 years made $100 million over the 4-day holiday period, $81 million over the

0: Four in the NHL's Western Conference Finals is tonight in Las Vegas. The Golden Knights have a 3-0 lead over the Colorado Avalanche. Knights coach John Tortorella on having a 3-0 lead.
1: We can't get too carried away. It's a very important win for us, and how we won it, we will look at tape and we'll start again for game four.
0: That's sports. I'm Seth Everett.
2: 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The Consumer Financial Protection Bureau does report a rise in comparison shopping for mortgages and auto loans. With rates still higher than a few years ago, shoppers are getting smarter. Experts say consumers are saving hundreds by checking multiple lenders instead of sticking with the first offer. A report says Americans have paid about $45 billion in extra fuel costs since the start of the Iran war. Liz Warner with more.
3: Researchers at Brown University say the soaring gas and diesel prices were triggered by the disruption of global oil supplies. The national average for a gallon of gas has climbed more than 50% since the war began on February 28th. President Trump has promised gas prices will come down once Iran agrees to a ceasefire.
2: Hyundai Motor is recalling over 400,000 vehicles in the U.S. Jim Forbes with the details.
4: The recall is over a software error that may cause an unexpected application of brakes. The recall covers certain 2025 and 2026 model Santa Cruz, Tucson Hybrid, and Tucson Plug hybrid electric vehicles. The Auto Safety Agency says that a software error in the front cameras may cause the forward collision avoidance system to activate and apply the brakes. Hyundai dealers will update the front camera software for free.
2: And if you're looking for a fully electric car, Ferrari is out with a new one. Here's Tammy Trujillo.
5: The Luce was created with a new look in a collaboration with the Love From agency, founded by former Apple design head Johnny Ive. It can hit 60 miles per hour in 2.5 seconds and costs $640,000.
2: And as expected, after the long weekend in theaters, The Mandalorian and Grogu have blasted off to a big start. The first Star Wars film to hit the big screen in nearly 7 years made $100 million over the four-day holiday period and $81 million over the traditional weekend. It brought in another $63 million overseas. I'm Monica Nelson with your consumer and business news.
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12: Voters in Texas are hitting the polls today. They're casting ballots in the Republican primary runoff for the U.S. Senate between incumbent Senator John Cornyn and State Attorney General Ken Paxton. It was just last week that President Trump announced his endorsement of Paxton, effectively turning the race on its head. Cornyn fell into disfavor with Trump when he initially didn't back Trump's 2024 presidential run. A weekend shooting near the White House is being used as a reason to dismiss an ongoing lawsuit over the construction of a new ballroom. Tammy Trujillo reports.
5: The Secret Service's agents shot and killed an armed man at a security checkpoint near 17th Street and Pennsylvania Avenue on Saturday. Court documents filed after the shooting cite the deadly incident as a reason to dismiss a lawsuit filed by the National Trust for Historic Preservation. Government lawyers argue that the White House needs a secure facility to protect the president, his family, and their guests.
12: And President Trump will reportedly make a rare trip to Camp David tomorrow to hold a cabinet meeting. That's according to the New York Post. That's politics. I'm Matt Mattinson.
6: Here's what's happening.
8: Sitting president sued his own government.
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4: The head of the World Health Organization says medical responders are trying to play catch up with the deadly outbreak of Ebola in Central Africa.
5: The virus so far has killed at least 220 people and is centered in the Democratic Republic of Congo, with neighboring countries at risk. Aid groups say they don't have enough equipment to effectively protect health workers or to safely bury the bodies of the victims. I'm Mark Mayfield.
4: Meanwhile, citing Ebola concerns, U.S. officials are now ordering Congo's soccer team to isolate before arriving in the U.S. for the World Cup next month. Green card holders who have been to Congo, Uganda, and South Sudan within the last 21 days are now banned from entering the U.S. The U.S. is making a special exception for Congo's soccer team. The FDA issuing a warning about tobacco products packaged to look like candy. It sent warning letters to 8 retailers accusing the sellers of designing it to look like Listerine-style breath strips and pods that come boxed to look like icebreakers. The agency says such marketing strategies are blatant ploys to target children. Health update, I'm Scott Pringle.
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6: The Chicago Stars defeated Bay FC 1-0 on Sunday behind a goal from Mallory Swanson, her first since giving birth to her daughter in November, tallied in just her second game back on the pitch. Bay FC received 2 straight red cards in the match and had to play shorthanded for nearly the entire contest. For more women's sports stories, subscribe to Good Game with Sarah Spain on iHeart Podcast.
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11: Ferrari is out with its first fully electric car. Tammy Trujillo has the details.
12: Luce was created with a new look in a collaboration with the Love From agency, founded by former Apple design head Johnny Ive. It can hit 60 miles per hour in 2.5 seconds and costs $640,000. I'm Tammy Trujillo.
11: Micron hit a $1 trillion market cap for the first time. Shares of the chip maker soared more than 16% on Wall Street following the news. Micron shares have soared more than 800% over the last 12 months. Google is reportedly facing fines from the European Union that could end up in the hundreds of millions of dollars. The German newspaper Handelsblatt says the antitrust fines could be finalized in the coming weeks. It's designed to curb the power of big tech companies, but Google says they're making changes to their search function to please the regulators. And Apple's watch update will reportedly focus on the heart. Bloomberg says Watch OS 27 will improve heart rate tracking. Tech Report, I'm Matt Mattinson.
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13: The Grateful Dead marking the 60th anniversary of their Independence Ball performance with a live album. Fillmore Auditorium, San Francisco, California will be released as a vinyl edition.
14: The concert was recorded July the 3rd, 1966, and features performances of Cold Rain and Snow, You Don't Have to Ask, and Cardboard Cowboy. It also arrives on 2 CDs July the 3rd. I'm Mark Mayfield.
13: Jazz saxophonist Sonny Rollins is dead at the age of 95.
15: A representative for Rollins reportedly said he died on Monday at his home in Woodstock, New York. A cause of death was not given. Rollins released 60 albums over the course of his career. He was honored by former President Obama twice, being awarded the National Medal of Arts and being named a Kennedy Center honoree in 2011. I'm Michael Kastner. When they call
13: your name. Jack Osborne responding to criticism over an artificial intelligence avatar of his late father, Ozzy Osborne. Jack and his mother, Sharon, recently announcing a partnership with digital human tech company Hyperreal to create the avatar. According to the company, the life-size avatar will have the ability to have conversations with fans and move, speak, and respond as Ozzy would. During a YouTube live stream, Jack said that what they're doing is going to be so tasteful, adding, "It's really complex what we're doing." Ozzy Osbourne passed away last year. He was 76 years old. That's entertainment. I'm Jennifer Polsoni.
1: 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Your full update next.
0: 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Flag football will make its Olympic debut at LA 2028. 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
3: The vote counting continues in Texas's Republican primary runoff for the U.S. Senate between incumbent Senator John Cornyn and State Attorney General Ken Paxton. It was just last week that President Trump announced his endorsement of Paxton, effectively turning the race upside down. Cornyn seeking his fifth term, while Paxton represents what some see as a more MAGA loyalist candidate in a race that has divided Republicans. Iran says the U.S. committed a grave violation of the current ceasefire after the U.S. military launched what it calls self-defense strikes overnight. U.S. Central Command says the strikes targeted Iranian missile launch sites and boats laying mines in the Strait of Hormuz. Iran says it has the legitimate right to respond. Vice President J.D. Vance says every American should be concerned about fraud involving government funds. During a roundtable event at the White House, Vance updated efforts to combat rampant fraud, saying investigators have uncovered schemes to siphon $20 billion in taxpayer money. Vance says this is not a victimless crime.
16: This is not somebody gets to make some money for violating the law, and otherwise it's not a big deal. This is people who rely on critical services, students who rely on student loan services, sick people who rely on hospice care, a number of small businesses who rely on the availability of these loans so that they can grow their business and hire people. All of these people, all of our fellow Americans, have been taken advantage by fraudsters, and the task force is here to stop it.
3: Vance was paid by President Trump to head up the White House anti-fraud task force. NASA wants to return to the moon and beyond. Today, NASA Administrator Jared Isaacman laid out his agency's ambitious plans to build a permanent moon base and eventually launch missions from there into space. Isaacman announcing the first three stages of the moon base missions that he hopes to launch before the end of 2026. I'm Jim Roop. Over 60 million people in the South and parts of Texas are under the threat of flash flooding.
17: It comes after the region was hit with heavy rain over the Memorial Day weekend. Flash flooding has been reported in North Carolina, and one person was killed due to floods in Mississippi. This week, a number of storm systems will hit the South, with the risk of flash floods presenting from New Orleans to southern Virginia. Another system traveling to the southern plains will impact parts of north and central Texas, too. I'm Monica Nelson.
3: The trial of former FBI Director James Comey related to allegedly threatening President Trump has been delayed now till October. Federal prosecutors have argued that the image Comey posted on social media showing seashells arranged on a beach to read 8647 was a serious expression of an intent to harm the president. Comey deleted the post and said it didn't occur to him that it would be interpreted as violent. The former FBI director plans to file multiple motions to dismiss the charges. If those are denied, Comey will be arraigned in North Carolina September 30th. Trial date starts October 21st. Seltzer sales are starting to go flat. Daria Albinger takes a look at what's taking the fizz out of its popularity.
12: Trend watchers say 2026 could be the summer of non-carbonated drinks. Flat beverages from liquid death to surfside iced teas are becoming the drink of choice among younger Americans. Consulting firm Alex Partner says Generation Z is leading the charge, and it probably shouldn't surprise you. People born between 1997 and 2012 didn't grow up drinking soda as much as millennials, Gen Z, or baby boomers. It also was the advent of reusable water bottles. And some consumers, no matter what their age, just don't consider carbonation to be a healthy option. I'm Daria Albinger.
3: The Mandalorian and Grogu off to a big start at the box office. The first Star Wars film to hit the big screen in nearly 7 years made $100 million over the four-day holiday period, $81 million over the traditional weekend. I'm Jim Roof.
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6: Some pretty gusty conditions across the Southwest today. Southeastern California dealing with winds strong enough to kick up dust and make driving a little tricky. Wind advisories are posted with gusts reaching up to 45 miles per hour. Over the southern plains, the atmosphere is bubbling again. The National Weather Service has highlighted this region for severe thunderstorms, and that means the usual suspects: hail, strong winds, a few storms that could turn a bit rowdy. If you're in Texas, Oklahoma, or Kansas, keep an ear out for alerts. Up in the upper Midwest, it's a soggy day, a slow-moving system's dropping steady rain. Some spots could see enough to cause minor flooding in low-lying areas. Not a great day for outdoor plans. The East Coast getting the easy weather, mostly sunny and comfortable. And the Pacific Northwest doing its classic thing, cool, cloudy, and a little drizzly along the coast. Inland areas are gray, but mostly dry. And down in Florida, the humidity is back in full force. Classic afternoon thunderstorms. Storms popping up here and there. That's your national forecast. I'm Monica Nelson.
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18: Green Bay Packers star running back Josh Jacobs was arrested Tuesday and booked on several domestic violence charges. He was booked on charges of battery, domestic abuse, criminal damage to property, domestic abuse, and disorderly conduct, according to the Hobart, Lawrence, Wisconsin Police Department. Meanwhile, in the NBA, Kenny Atkinson will return next season as the Cleveland Cavaliers coach. The NCAA has denied Texas Tech quarterback Brendan Sorsby's request to be reinstated as eligible for the 2026 season, even as the school president publicly backed Sorsby's desire to play for the Red Raiders this upcoming season. Game 4 in the NHL's Western Conference Finals is tonight in Las Vegas. The Golden Knights have a 3-0 lead over the Colorado Avalanche. Knights coach John Tortorella on having a 3-0 lead.
19: We can't get too carried away. It's a very important win for us, and how we won it, we will look at tape and we'll start again for game 4.
18: That's sports. I'm Seth Everett.
6: 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The Consumer Financial Protection Bureau does report a rise in comparison shopping for mortgages and auto loans. With rates still higher than a few years ago, shoppers are getting smarter. Experts say consumers are saving hundreds by checking multiple lenders instead of sticking with the first offer. A report says Americans have paid about $45 billion in extra fuel costs since the start of the Iran war. Liz Warner with more.
20: Researchers at Brown University say the soaring gas and diesel prices were triggered by the disruption of global oil supplies. The national average for a gallon of gas has climbed more than 50% since the war began on February 28th. President Trump has promised gas prices will come down once Iran agrees to a ceasefire.
6: Hyundai Motor is recalling over 400,000 vehicles in the U.S. Jim Forbes with the details.
21: The recall is over a software error that may cause an unexpected application of brakes. The recall covers certain 2025 and 2026 model Santa Cruz, Tucson Hybrid, and Tucson Plug hybrid electric vehicles. The Auto Safety Agency says that a software error in the front cameras may cause the forward collision avoidance system to activate and apply the brakes. Hyundai dealers will update the front camera software for free.
6: And if you're looking for a fully electric car, Ferrari is out with a new one. Here's Tammy Trujillo.
12: The Luce was created with a new look in a collaboration with the Love From agency, founded by former Apple design head Johnny Ive. It can hit 60 miles per hour in 2.5 seconds and costs $640,000.
6: And as expected, after the long weekend in theaters, The Mandalorian and Grogu have blasted off to a big start.
17: The first Star Wars film to hit the big screen in nearly 7 years made $100 million over the four-day holiday period and $81 million over the traditional weekend. It brought in another $63 million overseas. I'm Monica Nelson with your consumer and business news.
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11: Voters in Texas are hitting the polls today. They're casting ballots in the Republican primary runoff for the U.S. Senate between incumbent Senator John Cornyn and State Attorney General Ken Paxton. It was just last week that President Trump announced his endorsement of Paxton, effectively turning the race on its head. Cornyn fell into disfavor with Trump when he initially didn't back Trump's 2024 presidential run. A weekend shooting near the White House is being used as a reason to dismiss an ongoing lawsuit over the construction of a new ballroom. Tammy Trujillo reports.
12: The Secret Service says agents shot and killed an armed man at a security checkpoint near 17th Street and Pennsylvania Avenue on Saturday. Court documents filed after the shooting cite the deadly incident as a reason to dismiss a lawsuit filed by the National Trust for Historic Preservation. Government lawyers argue that the White House needs a secure facility to protect the president, his family, and their guests.
11: And President Trump will reportedly make a rare trip to Camp David tomorrow to hold a cabinet meeting. That's according to the New York Post. That's politics. I'm Matt Mattinson.
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25: The head of the World Health Organization says medical responders are trying to play catch-up with the deadly outbreak of Ebola in Central Africa.
26: The virus so far has killed at least 220 people and is centered in the Democratic Republic of Congo, with neighboring countries at risk. Aid groups say they don't have enough equipment to effectively protect health workers or to safely bury the bodies of the victims. I'm Mark Mayfield.
25: Meanwhile, citing Ebola concerns, U.S. officials are now ordering Congo's soccer team to isolate before arriving in the U.S. for the World Cup next month. Green card holders who have been to Congo, Uganda, and South Sudan within the last 21 days are now banned from entering the U.S. The U.S. is making a special exception for Congo's soccer team. The FDA issuing a warning about tobacco products packaged to look like candy. It sent warning letters to 8 retailers accusing the sellers of designing it to look like Listerine-style breath strips and pods that come boxed to look like icebreakers. The agency says such marketing strategies are blatant ploys to target children. Health update, I'm Scott Pringle.
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6: The Chicago Stars defeated Bay FC 1-0 on Sunday behind a goal from Mallory Swanson, her first since giving birth to her daughter in November, tallied in just her second game back on the pitch. Bay FC received 2 straight red cards in the match and had to play shorthanded for nearly the entire contest. 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
0: 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A step toward giving the sport NCAA championship status. Flag football will make its Olympic debut at LA 2028. 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
11: Ferrari is out with its first fully electric car. Tammy Trujillo has the details.
12: Luce was created with a new look in a collaboration with the Love From agency, founded by former Apple design head Johnny Ive. It can hit 60 miles per hour in 2.5 seconds and costs $640,000. I'm Tammy Trujillo.
11: Micron hit a $1 trillion market cap for the first time. Shares of the chip maker soared more than 16% on Wall Street following the news. Micron shares have soared more than 800% over the last 12 months. Google is reportedly facing fines from the European Union that could end up in the hundreds of millions of dollars. The German newspaper Handelsblatt says the antitrust fines could be finalized in the coming weeks. It's designed to curb the power of big tech companies, but Google says they're making changes to their search function to please the regulators. And Apple's watch update will reportedly focus on the heart. Bloomberg says Watch OS 27 will improve heart rate tracking. Tech Report, I'm at Mattinson.
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13: The Grateful Dead marking the 60th anniversary of their Independence Ball performance with a live album. Fillmore Auditorium, San Francisco, California will be released as a vinyl edition.
7: The concert was recorded July the 3rd, 1966, and features performances of Cold Rain and Snow, You Don't Have to Ask, and Cardboard Cowboy. It also arrives on two CDs July the 3rd. I'm Mark Mayfield.
13: Jazz saxophonist Sonny Rollins is dead at the age of 95.
8: A representative for Rollins reportedly said he died on Monday at his home in Woodstock, New York. A cause of death was not given. Rollins released 60 albums over the course of his career. He was honored by former President Obama twice, being awarded the National Medal of Arts and being named a Kennedy Center honoree in 2011. I'm Michael Kastner.
13: Jack Osborne responding to criticism over an artificial intelligence avatar of his late father, Ozzy Osborne. Jack and his mother, Sharon, recently announcing a partnership with digital human tech company Hyperreal to create the avatar. According to the company, the life-size avatar will have the ability to have conversations with fans and move, speak, and respond as Ozzy would. During a YouTube live stream, Jack said that what they're doing is going to be so tasteful, adding it's really complex what we're doing. Ozzy Osbourne passed away last year. He was 76 years old. That's entertainment. I'm Jennifer Polsoni.
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0: 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Flag football will make its Olympic debut at LA 2028. 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
3: The vote counting continues in Texas's Republican primary runoff for the U.S. Senate between incumbent Senator John Cornyn and State Attorney General Ken Paxton. It was just last week that President Trump announced his endorsement of Paxton, effectively turning the race upside down. Cornyn seeking his fifth term, while Paxton represents what some see as a more MAGA loyalist candidate in a race that has divided Republicans. Iran says the U.S. committed a grave violation of the current ceasefire after the U.S. military launched what it calls self-defense strikes overnight. U.S. Central Command says the strikes targeted Iranian missile launch sites and boats laying mines in the Strait of Hormuz. Iran says it has the legitimate right to respond. Vice President J.D. Vance says every American should be concerned about fraud involving government funds. During a roundtable event at the White House, Vance updated efforts to combat rampant fraud, saying investigators have uncovered schemes to siphon $20 billion in taxpayer money. Vance says this is not a victimless crime.
14: This is not somebody gets to make some money for violating the law, and otherwise it's not a big deal. This is people who rely on critical services, students who rely on student loan services, sick people who rely on hospice care, a number of small businesses who rely on the availability of these loans so that they can grow their business and hire people. All of these people, all of our fellow Americans, have been taken advantage by fraudsters, and the task force is here to stop it.
3: Vance was paid by President Trump to head up the White House anti-fraud task force. NASA wants to return to the moon and beyond. Today, NASA Administrator Jared Isaacman laid out his agency's ambitious plans to build a permanent moon base and eventually launch missions from there into space. Isaacman announcing the first three stages of the moon base missions that he hopes to launch before the end of 2026. I'm Jim Roop. Over 60 million people in the South and parts of Texas are under the threat of flash flooding.
17: It comes after the region was hit with heavy rain over the Memorial Day weekend. Flash flooding's been reported in North Carolina, and one person was killed due to floods in Mississippi. This week, a number of storm systems will hit the South, with the risk of flash floods presenting from New Orleans to southern Virginia. Another system traveling to the southern plains will impact parts of north and central Texas, too. I'm Monica Nelson.
3: The trial of former FBI Director James Comey related to allegedly threatening President Trump has been delayed now till October. Federal prosecutors have argued that the image Comey posted on social media showing seashells arranged on a beach to read 8647 was a serious expression of an intent to harm the president. Comey deleted the post and said it didn't occur to him that it would be interpreted as violent. The former FBI director plans to file multiple motions to dismiss the charges if those are denied. Comey will be arraigned in North Carolina September 30th. Trial date starts October 21st. Seltzer sales are starting to go flat. Daria Albinger takes a look at what's taking the fizz out of its popularity.
15: Trend watchers say 2026 could be the summer of non-carbonated drinks. Flat beverages from Liquid Death to Surfside iced teas are becoming the drink of choice among younger Americans. Consulting firm Alex Partner says Generation Z is leading the charge, and it probably shouldn't surprise you. People born between 1997 and 2012 didn't grow up drinking soda as much as millennials, Gen Z, or baby boomers. It also was the advent of reusable water bottles. And some consumers, no matter what their age, just don't consider carbonation to be a healthy option. I'm Daria Albinger.
3: The Mandalorian and Grogu off to a big start at the box office. The first Star Wars film to hit the big screen in nearly 7 years made $100 million over the four-day holiday period, $81 million over the traditional weekend. I'm Jim Roop.
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17: Some pretty gusty conditions across the Southwest today. Southeastern California dealing with winds strong enough to kick up dust and make driving a little tricky. Wind advisories are posted with gusts reaching up to 45 miles per hour. Over the southern plains, the atmosphere is bubbling again. The National Weather Service has highlighted this region for severe thunderstorms, and that means the usual suspects: hail, strong winds, a few storms that could turn a bit rowdy. If you're in Texas, Oklahoma, or Kansas, keep an ear out for alerts. Up in the upper Midwest, it's a soggy day, a slow-moving system's dropping steady rain. Some spots could see enough to cause minor flooding in low-lying areas. Not a great day for outdoor plans. The East Coast getting the easy weather, mostly sunny and comfortable. And the Pacific Northwest doing its classic thing, cool, cloudy, and a little drizzly along the coast. Inland areas are gray, but mostly dry. And down in Florida, the humidity is back in full force. Classic afternoon thunderstorms popping up here and there. That's your national forecast. I'm Monica Nelson.
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16: Green Bay Packers star running back Josh Jacobs was arrested Tuesday and booked on several domestic violence charges. He was booked on charges of battery, domestic abuse, criminal damage to property, domestic abuse, and disorderly conduct. according to the Hobart Lawrence, Wisconsin Police Department. Meanwhile, in the NBA, Kenny Atkinson will return next season as the Cleveland Cavaliers coach. The NCAA has denied Texas Tech quarterback Brendan Sorsby's request to be reinstated as eligible for the 2026 season, even as the school president publicly backed Sorsby's desire to play for the Red Raiders this upcoming season. Game 4 in the NHL's Western Conference Finals is tonight in Las Vegas. The Golden Knights have a 3-0 lead over the Colorado Avalanche. Knights coach John Tortorella on having a 3-0 lead.
4: We can't get too carried away. It's a very important win for us, and how we won it, we will look at tape and we'll start again for Game 4.
16: That's sports. I'm Seth Everett.
17: 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The Consumer Financial Protection Bureau does report a rise in comparison shopping for mortgages and auto loans. With rates still higher than a few years ago, shoppers are getting smarter. Experts say consumers are saving hundreds by checking multiple lenders instead of sticking with the first offer. A report says Americans have paid about $45 billion in extra fuel costs since the start of the Iran war. Liz Warner with more.
5: Researchers at Brown University say the soaring gas and diesel prices were triggered by the disruption of global oil supplies. The national average for a gallon of gas has climbed more than 50% since the war began on February 28th. President Trump has promised gas prices will come down once Iran agrees to a ceasefire.
17: Hyundai Motor is recalling over 400,000 vehicles in the U.S. Jim Forbes with the details.
18: The recall is over a software error that may cause an unexpected application of brakes. The recall covers certain 2025 and 2026 model Santa Cruz, Tucson Hybrid, and Tucson Plug hybrid electric vehicles. The Auto Safety Agency says that a software error in the front cameras may cause the forward collision avoidance system to activate and apply the brakes. Hyundai dealers will update the front camera software for free.
17: And if you're looking for a fully electric car, Ferrari is out with a new one. Here's Tammy Trujillo.
12: The Luce was created with a new look in a collaboration with the Love From agency, founded by former Apple design head Johnny Ive. It can hit 60 miles per hour in 2.5 seconds and costs $640,000.
17: And as expected, after the long weekend in theaters, The Mandalorian and Grogu have blasted off to a big start. The first Star Wars film to hit the big screen in nearly 7 years made $100 million over the four-day holiday period and $81 million over the traditional weekend. It brought in another $63 million overseas. I'm Monica Nelson with your consumer and business news.
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11: Voters in Texas are hitting the polls today. They're casting ballots in the Republican primary runoff for the U.S. Senate between incumbent Senator John Cornyn and State Attorney General Ken Paxton. It was just last week that President Trump announced his endorsement of Paxton, effectively turning the race on its head. Cornyn fell into disfavor with Trump when he initially didn't back Trump's 2024 presidential run. A weekend shooting near the White House is being used as a reason to dismiss an ongoing lawsuit over the construction of a new ballroom. Tammy Trujillo reports.
12: The Secret Service's agents shot and killed an armed man at a security checkpoint near 17th Street and Pennsylvania Avenue on Saturday. Court documents filed after the shooting cite the deadly incident as a reason to dismiss a lawsuit filed by the National Trust for Historic Preservation. Government lawyers argue that the White House needs a secure facility to protect the president, his family, and their guests.
11: And President Trump will reportedly make a rare trip to Camp David tomorrow to hold a cabinet meeting. That's according to the New York Post. That's politics. I'm Matt Mattinson.
1: Here's what's happening.
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24: The head of the World Health Organization says medical responders are trying to play catch-up with the deadly outbreak of Ebola in Central Africa.
25: The virus so far has killed at least 220 people and is centered in the Democratic Republic of Congo, with neighboring countries at risk. Aid groups say they don't have enough equipment to effectively protect health workers or to safely bury the bodies of the victims. I'm Mark Mayfield.
24: Meanwhile, citing Ebola concerns, U.S. officials are now ordering Congo's soccer team to isolate before arriving in the U.S. for the World Cup next month. Green card holders who have been to Congo, Uganda, and South Sudan within the last 21 days are now banned from entering the U.S. The U.S. is making a special exception for Congo's soccer team. The FDA issuing a warning about tobacco products packaged to look like candy. It sent warning letters to 8 retailers accusing the sellers of designing it to look like Listerine-style breath strips and pods that come boxed to look like icebreakers. The agency says such marketing strategies are blatant ploys to target children. Health update, I'm Scott Pringle.
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6: The Chicago Stars defeated Bay FC 1-0 on Sunday behind a goal from Mallory Swanson, her first since giving birth to her daughter in November, tallied in just her second game back on the pitch. Bay FC received 2 straight red cards in the match and had to play shorthanded for nearly the entire contest. For more women's sports stories, subscribe to Good Game with Sarah Spain on iHeart Podcasts.
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11: Ferrari is out with its first fully electric car. Tammy Trujillo has the details.
12: Luce was created with a new look in a collaboration with the Love From agency, founded by former Apple design head Johnny Ive. It can hit 60 miles per hour in 2.5 seconds and cost $640,000. I'm Tammy Trujillo.
11: Micron hit a $1 trillion market cap for the first time. Shares of the chip maker soared more than 16% on Wall Street following the news. Micron shares have soared more than 800% over the last 12 months. Google is reportedly facing fines from the European Union that could end up in the hundreds of millions of dollars. The German newspaper Handelsblatt says the antitrust fines could be finalized in the coming weeks. It's designed to curb the power of big tech companies, but Google says they're making changes to their search function to please the regulators. And Apple's watch update will reportedly focus on the heart. Bloomberg says Watch OS 27 will improve heart rate tracking. Tech Report. I'm Matt Mattinson.
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26: Man, I hate
5: The Grateful Dead marking the 60th anniversary of their Independence Ball performance with a live album. Fillmore Auditorium, San Francisco, California will be released as a vinyl edition.
2: The concert was recorded July the 3rd, 1966, and features performances of Cold Rain and Snow, You Don't Have to Ask, and Cardboard Cowboy. It also arrives on two CDs July the 3rd. I'm Mark Mayfield.
5: Jazz saxophonist Sonny Rollins is dead at the age of 95.
7: A representative for Rollins reportedly said he died on Monday at his home in Woodstock, New York. A cause of death was not given. Rollins released 60 albums over the course of his career. He was honored by former President Obama twice, being awarded the National Medal of Arts and being named a Kennedy Center honoree in 2011. I'm Michael Kastner.
5: Jack Osborne responding to criticism over an artificial intelligence avatar of his late father, Ozzy Osborne. Jack and his mother, Sharon, recently announcing a partnership with digital human tech company Hyperreal to create the avatar. According to the company, the life-size avatar will have the ability to have conversations with fans and move, speak, and respond as Ozzy would. During a YouTube live stream, Jack said that what they're doing is going to be so tasteful, adding it's really complex what we're doing. Ozzy Osbourne passed away last year. He was 76 years old. That's entertainment. I'm Jennifer Polsoni.
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3: The vote counting continues in Texas's Republican primary runoff for the U.S. Senate between incumbent Senator John Cornyn and State Attorney General Ken Paxton. It was just last week that President Trump announced his endorsement of Paxton, effectively turning the race upside down. Cornyn seeking his fifth term, while Paxton represents what some see as a more MAGA loyalist candidate in a race that has divided Republicans. Iran says the U.S. committed a grave violation of the current ceasefire after the U.S. military launched what it calls self-defense strikes overnight. U.S. Central Command says the strikes targeted Iranian missile launch sites and boats laying mines in the Strait of Hormuz. Iran says it has the legitimate right to respond. Vice President J.D. Vance says every American should be concerned about fraud involving government funds. During a roundtable event at the White House, Vance updated efforts to combat rampant fraud, saying investigators have uncovered schemes to siphon $20 billion in taxpayer money. Vance says this is not a victimless crime.
14: This is not somebody gets to make some money for violating the law, and otherwise it's not a big deal. This is people who rely on critical services, students who rely on student loan services, sick people who rely on hospice care, a number of small businesses who rely on the availability of these loans so that they can grow their business and hire people. All of these people, all of our fellow Americans, have been taken advantage by fraudsters, and the task force is here to stop it.
3: Vance was paid by President Trump to head up the White House anti-fraud task force. NASA wants to return to the moon and beyond. Today, NASA Administrator Jared Isaacman laid out his agency's ambitious plans to build a permanent moon base and eventually launch missions from there into space. Isaacman announcing the first three stages of the moon base missions that he hopes to launch before the end of 2026. I'm Jim Roop. Kentucky GOP Congressman Thomas Massey, who recently lost his seat in Kentucky's 4th Congressional District to a Trump-backed candidate, may be looking to win back a spot on Capitol Hill.
12: Massey has filed documents needed to run for Congress in 2028. Candidate Ed Galrain beat out Massey in Kentucky's Republican primary earlier this month, likely due in large part to President Trump's political backing. Massey has explained that filing the new campaign paperwork allows him to keep fundraising as he decides whether to again seek federal office. I'm Tammy Trujillo.
3: The head of the World Health Organization says medical responders are trying to play catch-up with a deadly outbreak of Ebola in Central Africa. NBC's Molly Hunter reports WHO head Dr. Tedros Adhanom Ghebreyesus says doctors have a tough job ahead. The center of the outbreak is in the Democratic Republic of Congo, but precautions are being taken elsewhere.
4: Back in the States, airport screening of incoming travelers from Central Africa now expanded. While officials are still tracing those affected by another disease, hantavirus.
3: The virus has so far killed at least 220 people in the DRC, with neighboring countries at risk. There are at least 7 suspected cases in neighboring Uganda. Following the San Diego mosque shooting, security experts say there is no such thing as zero risk at houses of worship, even after millions in spending.
11: That warning comes after the deadly shooting at the Islamic Center of San Diego, where 2 teenage attackers killed 3 people. David Shanzer, who directs the Triangle Center on Terrorism at Duke University, says the center had about $1.2 million in federal and state funding for guards, cameras, fencing, and bulletproof glass, but the attack still happened. Lawmakers in California and Washington are now debating whether to increase security funding. I'm John Fink.
3: In the redistricting battle, a Republican-drawn Alabama congressional map is being blocked by federal judges. A 3-judge panel maintains the 2023 map likely discriminates against black voters. I'm Jim Rue.
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15: Some pretty gusty conditions across the Southwest today. Southeastern California dealing with winds strong enough to kick up dust and make driving a little tricky. Wind advisories are posted, with gusts reaching up to 45 miles per hour. Over the southern plains, the atmosphere is bubbling again. The National Weather Service has highlighted this region for severe thunderstorms, and that means the usual suspects: hail, strong winds, a few storms that could turn a bit rowdy. If you're in Texas, Oklahoma, or Kansas, keep an ear out for alerts. Up in the upper Midwest, it's a soggy day. A slow-moving system's dropping steady rain. Some spots could see enough to cause minor flooding in low-lying areas. Not a great day for outdoor plans. The East Coast getting the easy weather, mostly sunny and comfortable. And the Pacific Northwest doing its classic thing, cool, cloudy, and a little drizzly along the coast. Inland areas are gray, but mostly dry. And down in Florida, the humidity is back in full force. Classic afternoon thunderstorms popping up here and there. That's your national forecast. I'm Monica Nelson.
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16: Green Bay Packers star running back Josh Jacobs was arrested Tuesday and booked on several domestic violence charges. He was booked on charges of battery, domestic abuse, criminal damage to property, domestic abuse, and disorderly conduct, according to the Hobart, Lawrence, Wisconsin Police Department. Meanwhile, in the NBA, Kenny Atkinson will return next season as the Cleveland Cavaliers coach. The NCAA has denied Texas Tech quarterback Brendan Sorsby's request to be reinstated as eligible for the 2026 season, even as the school president publicly backed Sorsby's desire to play for the Red Raiders this upcoming season. Game 4 in the NHL's Western Conference Finals is tonight in Las Vegas. The Golden Knights have a 3-0 lead over the Colorado Avalanche. Knights coach John Tortorella on having a 3-0 lead.
17: We can't get too carried away. It's a very important win for us, and how we won it. We will look at tape and we'll start again for game 4.
16: That's sports. I'm Seth Everett.
15: To shop around, the Consumer Financial Protection Bureau does report a rise in comparison shopping for mortgages and auto loans. With rates still higher than a few years ago, shoppers are getting smarter. Experts say consumers are saving hundreds by checking multiple lenders instead of sticking with the first offer. A report says Americans have paid about $45 billion in extra fuel costs since the start of the Iran war. Liz Warner with more.
5: Researchers at Brown University say the soaring gas and diesel prices were triggered by the disruption of global oil supplies. The national average for a gallon of gas has climbed more than 50% since the war began on February 28th. President Trump has promised gas prices will come down once Iran agrees to a ceasefire.
15: Hyundai Motor is recalling over 400,000 vehicles in the U.S. Jim Forbes with the details.
18: The recall is over a software error that may cause an unexpected application of brakes. The recall covers certain 2025 and 2026 models Santa Cruz, Tucson Hybrid, and Tucson Plug hybrid electric vehicles. The Auto Safety Agency says that a software error in the front cameras may cause the forward collision avoidance system to activate and apply the brakes. Hyundai dealers will update the front camera software for free.
15: And if you're looking for a fully electric car, Ferrari is out with a new one. Here's Tammy Trujillo.
12: The Luce was created with a new look in a collaboration with the Love From agency, founded by former Apple design head Johnny Ive. It can hit 60 miles per hour in 2.5 seconds and costs $640,000.
15: And as expected, after the long weekend in theaters, The Mandalorian and Grogu have blasted off to a big start. The first Star Wars film to hit the big screen in nearly 7 years made $100 million over the four-day holiday period and $81 million over the traditional weekend. It brought in another $63 million overseas. I'm Monica Nelson with your consumer and business news.
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11: Voters in Texas are hitting the polls today. They're casting ballots in the Republican primary runoff for the U.S. Senate between incumbent Senator John Cornyn and State Attorney General Ken Paxton. It was just last week that President Trump announced his endorsement of Paxton, effectively turning the race on its head. Cornyn fell into disfavor with Trump when he initially didn't back Trump's 2024 presidential run. A weekend shooting near the White House is being used as a reason to dismiss an ongoing lawsuit over the construction of a new ballroom. Tammy Trujillo reports.
12: The Secret Service says agents shot and killed an armed man at a security checkpoint near 17th Street and Pennsylvania Avenue on Saturday. Court documents filed after the shooting cite the deadly incident as a reason to dismiss a lawsuit filed by the National Trust for Historic Preservation. Government lawyers argue that the White House needs a secure facility to protect the president, his family, and their guests.
11: And President Trump will reportedly make a rare trip to Camp David tomorrow to hold a cabinet meeting. That's according to the New York Post. That's politics. I'm Matt Mattinson.
1: Here's what's happening.
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26: The head of the World Health Organization says medical responders are trying to play catch-up with the deadly outbreak of Ebola in Central Africa.
27: The virus so far has killed at least 220 people and is centered in the Democratic Republic of Congo, with neighboring countries at risk. Aid groups say they don't have enough equipment to effectively protect health workers or to safely bury the bodies of the victims. I'm Mark Mayfield.
26: Meanwhile, citing Ebola concerns, U.S. officials are now ordering Congo's soccer team to isolate before arriving in the U.S. for the World Cup next month. Green card holders who have been to Congo, Uganda, and South Sudan within the last 21 days are now banned from entering the U.S. The U.S. is making a special exception for Congo's soccer team. The FDA issuing a warning about tobacco products packaged to look like candy. It sent warning letters to 8 retailers accusing the sellers of designing it to look like Listerine-style breath strips and pods that come boxed to look like icebreakers. The agency says such marketing strategies are blatant ploys to target children. Health update, I'm Scott Pringle.
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6: The Chicago Stars defeated Bay FC 1-0 on Sunday behind a goal from Mallory Swanson, her first since giving birth to her daughter in November, tallied in just her second game back on the pitch. Bay FC received 2 straight red cards in the match and had to play shorthanded for nearly the entire contest.
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1: 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For

0: Rollins released 60 albums over the course of his career. He was honored by former President Obama twice, being awarded the National Medal of Arts and being named a Kennedy Center honoree in 2011. I'm Michael Kastner.
1: Jack Osborne responding to criticism over an artificial intelligence avatar of his late father, Ozzy Osborne. Jack and his mother, Sharon, recently announcing a partnership with digital human tech company Hyperreal to create the avatar. According to the company, the life-size avatar will have the ability to have conversations with fans and move, speak, and respond as Ozzy would. During a YouTube live stream, Jack said that what they're doing is going to be so tasteful, adding it's really complex what we're doing. Ozzy Osborne passed away last year. He was 76 years old. That's entertainment. I'm Jennifer Polsoni.
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9: The vote counting continues in Texas's Republican primary runoff for the U.S. Senate between incumbent Senator John Cornyn and State Attorney General Ken Paxton. It was just last week that President Trump announced his endorsement of Paxton, effectively turning the race upside down. Cornyn seeking his fifth term, while Paxton represents what some see as a more MAGA loyalist candidate in a race that has divided Republicans. Iran says the U.S. committed a grave violation of the current ceasefire after the U.S. military launched what it calls self-defense strikes overnight. U.S. Central Command says the strikes targeted Iranian missile launch sites and boats laying mines in the Strait of Hormuz. Iran says it has the legitimate right to respond. Vice President J.D. Vance says every American should be concerned about fraud involving government funds. During a roundtable event at the White House, Vance updated efforts to combat rampant fraud, saying investigators have uncovered schemes to siphon $20 billion in taxpayer money. Vance says this is not a victimless crime.
10: This is not somebody gets to make some money for violating the law, and otherwise it's not a big deal. This is people who rely on critical services, students who rely on student loan services, sick people who rely on hospice care, a number of small businesses who rely on the availability of these loans so that they can grow their business and hire people. All of these people, all of our fellow Americans, have been taken advantage by fraudsters, and the task force is here to stop it.
9: Vance was paid by President Trump to head up the White House anti-fraud task force. NASA wants to return to the moon and beyond. Today, NASA Administrator Jared Isaacman laid out his agency's ambitious plans to build a permanent moon base and eventually launch missions from there into space. Isaacman announcing the first three stages of the moon base missions that he hopes to launch before the end of 2026. I'm Jim Rubin. Kentucky GOP Congressman Thomas Massie, who recently lost his seat in Kentucky's 4th Congressional District to a Trump-backed candidate, may be looking to win back a spot on Capitol Hill.
11: Massie has filed documents needed to run for Congress in 2028. Candidate Ed Galrain beat out Massie in Kentucky's Republican primary earlier this month, likely due in large part to President Trump's political backing. Massie has explained that filing the new campaign paperwork allows him to keep fundraising as he decides whether to again seek federal office. I'm Tammy Trujillo.
9: The head of the World Health Organization says medical responders are trying to play catch

0: with a deadly outbreak of Ebola in Central Africa. NBC's Molly Hunter reports WHO head Dr. Tedros Adhanom Ghebreyesus says doctors have a tough job ahead. The center of the outbreak is in the Democratic Republic of Congo, but precautions are being taken elsewhere.
1: Back in the States, airport screening of incoming travelers from Central Africa now expanding, while officials are still tracing those affected by another disease, hantavirus.
0: The virus has so far killed at least 220 people in the DRC, with neighboring countries at risk. There are at least 7 suspected cases in neighboring Uganda. Following the San Diego mosque shooting, security experts say there is no such thing as zero risk at houses of worship, even after millions in spending.
2: That warning comes after the deadly shooting at the Islamic Center of San Diego, where 2 teenage attackers killed 3 people. David Shanzer, who directs the Triangle Center on Terrorism at Duke University, says the center had about $1.2 million in federal and state funding for guards, cameras, fencing, and bulletproof glass, but the attack still happened. Lawmakers in California and Washington are now debating whether to increase security funding. I'm John Fink.
0: In the redistricting battle, a Republican-drawn Alabama congressional map is being blocked by federal judges. A 3-judge panel maintains the 2023 map likely discriminates against black voters. I'm Jim Roop.
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4: Some pretty gusty conditions across the Southwest today. Southeastern California dealing with winds strong enough to kick up dust and make driving a little tricky. Wind advisories are posted, with gusts reaching up to 45 miles per hour. Over the southern plains, the atmosphere is bubbling again. The National Weather Service has highlighted this region for severe thunderstorms, and that means the usual suspects: hail, strong winds, a few storms that could turn a bit rowdy. If you're in Texas, Oklahoma, or Kansas, keep an ear out for alerts. Up in the upper Midwest, it's a soggy day, as slow-moving systems dropping steady rain. Some spots could see enough to cause minor flooding in low-lying areas. Not a great day for outdoor plans. The East Coast getting the easy weather, mostly sunny and comfortable. And the Pacific Northwest doing its classic thing, cool, cloudy, and a little drizzly along the coast. Inland areas are gray, but mostly dry. And down in Florida, the humidity is back in full force. Classic afternoon thunderstorms popping up here and there. That's your national forecast. I'm Monica Nelson.
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5: Green Bay Packers star running back Josh Jacobs was arrested Tuesday and booked on several domestic violence charges. He was booked on charges of battery, domestic abuse, criminal damage to property, domestic abuse, and disorderly conduct, according to the Hobart, Lawrence, Wisconsin Police Department. Meanwhile, in the NBA, Kenny Atkinson will return next season as the Cleveland Cavaliers coach. The NCAA has denied Texas Tech quarterback Brendan Sorsby's request to be reinstated as eligible for the 2026 season, even as the school president publicly backed Sorsby's desire to play for the Red Raiders this upcoming season. Game 4 in the NHL's Western Conference Finals is tonight in Las Vegas. The Golden Knights have a 3-0 lead over the Colorado Avalanche. Knights coach John Tortorella on having a 3-0 lead.
6: We can't get too carried away. It's a very important win for us, and how we won it, we will look at tape and we'll start again for Game 4.
5: That's sports. I'm Seth Everett.
4: To shop around, the Consumer Financial Protection Bureau does report a rise in comparison shopping for mortgages and auto loans. With rates still higher than a few years ago, shoppers are getting smarter. Experts say consumers are saving hundreds by checking multiple lenders instead of sticking with the first offer. A report says Americans have paid about $45 billion in extra fuel costs since the start of the Iran war. Liz Warner with more.
7: Researchers at Brown University say the soaring gas and diesel prices were triggered by the disruption of global oil supplies. The national average for a gallon of gas has climbed more than 50% since the war began on February 28th. President Trump has promised gas prices will come down once Iran agrees to a ceasefire.
4: Hyundai Motor is recalling over 400,000 vehicles in the U.S. Jim Forbes with the details.
8: The recall is over a software error that may cause an unexpected application of brakes. The recall covers certain 2025 and 2026 model Santa Cruz, Tucson Hybrid, and Tucson Plug hybrid electric vehicles. The Auto Safety Agency says that a software error in the front cameras may cause the forward collision avoidance system to activate and apply the brakes. Hyundai dealers will update the front camera software for free.
4: And if you're looking for a fully electric car, Ferrari is out with a new one. Here's Tammy Trujillo.
9: The Luce was created with a new look in a collaboration with the Love From agency, founded by former Apple design head Johnny Ive. It can hit 60 miles per hour in 2.5 seconds and costs $640,000.
4: And as expected, after the long weekend in theaters, The Mandalorian and Grogu have blasted off to a big start. The first Star Wars film to hit the big screen in nearly 7 years made $100 million over the four-day holiday period and $81 million over the traditional weekend. It brought in another $63 million overseas. I'm Monica Nelson with your consumer and business news.
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2: Voters in Texas are hitting the polls today. They're casting ballots in the Republican primary runoff for the U.S. Senate between incumbent Senator John Cornyn and State Attorney General Ken Paxton. It was just last week that President Trump announced his endorsement of Paxton, effectively turning the race on its head. Cornyn fell into disfavor with Trump when he initially didn't back Trump's 2024 presidential run. A weekend shooting near the White House is being used as a reason to dismiss an ongoing lawsuit over the construction of a new ballroom. Tammy Trujillo reports.
9: The Secret Service's agents shot and killed an armed man at a security checkpoint near 17th Street and Pennsylvania Avenue on Saturday. Court documents filed after the shooting cite the deadly incident as a reason to dismiss a lawsuit filed by the National Trust for Historic Preservation. Government lawyers argue that the White House needs a secure facility to protect the president, his family, and their guests.
2: And President Trump will reportedly make a rare trip to Camp David tomorrow to hold a cabinet meeting. That's according to the New York Post. That's politics. I'm Matt Mattinson.
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15: The head of the World Health Organization says medical responders are trying to play catch-up with the deadly outbreak of Ebola in Central Africa.
16: The virus so far has killed at least 220 people and is centered in the Democratic Republic of Congo, with neighboring countries at risk. Aid groups say they don't have enough equipment to effectively protect health workers or to safely bury the bodies of the victims. I'm Mark Mayfield.
15: Meanwhile, citing Ebola concerns, U.S. officials are now ordering Congo's soccer team to isolate before arriving in the U.S. for the World Cup next month. Green card holders who have been to Congo, Uganda, and South Sudan within the last 21 days are now banned from entering the U.S. The U.S. is making a special exception for Congo's soccer team. The FDA issuing a warning about tobacco products packaged to look like candy. It sent warning letters to 8 retailers accusing the sellers of designing it to look like Listerine-style breath strips and pods that come boxed to look like icebreakers. The agency says such marketing strategies are blatant ploys to target children. Health update, I'm Scott Pringle.
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4: The Chicago Stars defeated Bay FC 1-0 on Sunday behind a goal from Mallory Swanson, her first since giving birth to her daughter in November, tallied in just her second game back on the pitch. Bay FC received 2 straight red cards in the match and had to play shorthanded for nearly the entire contest. 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
2: Ferrari is out with its first fully electric car. Tammy Trujillo has the details.
9: Luce was created with a new look in a collaboration with the Love From agency, founded by former Apple design head Johnny Ive. It can hit 60 miles per hour in 2.5 seconds and cost $640,000. I'm Tammy Trujillo.
2: Micron hit a $1 trillion market cap for the first time. Shares of the chip maker soared more than 16% on Wall Street following the news. Micron shares have soared more than 800% over the last 12 months. Google is reportedly facing fines from the European Union that could end up in the hundreds of millions of dollars. The German newspaper Handelsblatt says the antitrust fines could be finalized in the coming weeks. It's designed to curb the power of big tech companies, but Google says they're making changes to their search function to please the regulators. And Apple's watch update will reportedly focus on the heart. Bloomberg says Watch OS 27 will improve heart rate tracking. Tech Report, I'm at Mattinson.
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7: The Grateful Dead marking the 60th anniversary of their Independence Ball performance with a live album. Fillmore Auditorium, San Francisco, California will be released as a vinyl edition.
14: The concert was recorded July the 3rd, 1966, and features performances of Cold Rain and Snow, You Don't Have to Ask, and Cardboard Cowboy. It also arrives on two CDs July the 3rd. I'm Mark Mayfield.
7: Jazz saxophonist Sonny Rollins is dead at the age of 95.
17: A representative for Rollins reportedly said he died on Monday at his home in Woodstock, New York. A cause of death was not given. Rollins released 60 albums over the course of his career. He was honored by former President Obama twice, being awarded the National Medal of Arts and being named a Kennedy Center honoree in 2011. I'm Michael Kastner.
7: Jack Osborne responding to criticism over an artificial intelligence avatar of his late father, Ozzy Osborne. Jack and his mother, Sharon, recently announcing a partnership with digital human tech company Hyperreal to create the avatar. According to the company, the life-size avatar will have the ability to have conversations with fans and move, speak, and respond as Ozzy would. During a YouTube live stream, Jack said that what they're doing is going to be so tasteful, adding it's really complex what we're doing. Ozzy Osbourne passed away last year. He was 76 years old. That's entertainment. I'm Jennifer Polsoni.
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0: NBC News is projecting Ken Paxton winning the Republican primary runoff for the U.S. Senate in Texas. A state attorney general defeating incumbent Republican Senator John Cornyn. It was just last week that President Trump announced his endorsement of Paxton, effectively turning the race on its head. Meantime, President Trump had his six-month physical today, and as NBC's Monica Alba reports, the president says everything checked out, quote-unquote, perfectly.
19: Now, typically, the White House will put out some kind of a memorandum or some kind of a one-pager on how the actual tests went that will come from his own personal physician, who will share what kind of medications the president is on, what kind of tests he went under today, and what kind of things were potentially found or not found. We haven't seen that yet.
0: Last year, doctors diagnosed Trump with chronic venous insufficiency, a common condition causing mild swelling in his lower legs. The South and parts of Texas are under the threat of flash flooding this week. It comes after the region was hit with heavy rain over the Memorial Day weekend. Flash flooding had been reported in North Carolina earlier today. One person was killed due to floods in Mississippi. Vice President J.D. Vance says everyone should care about fraud involving government funds. During a roundtable event at the White House, he updated efforts to combat rampant fraud, saying this should not be a partisan issue.
20: Everybody should care about rooting out fraud. Everybody should care about saving the American taxpayers' money. And importantly, everybody should care about actually protecting the programs that only work and are only properly funded if the money funding those programs isn't being stolen by fraudsters.
0: He says investigators have uncovered schemes to siphon $20 billion in taxpayer funds. Jazz saxophonist Sonny Rollins has died. He died yesterday at his home in Woodstock, New York. Cause of death not given. Rollins released 60 albums over the course of his career. He was 95. I'm Jim Root. Kentucky GOP Congressman Thomas Massie, who recently lost his seat in Kentucky's 4th Congressional District to a Trump-backed candidate, may be looking to win back a spot on Capitol Hill.
9: Massie has filed documents needed to run for Congress in 2028. Candidate Ed Galrain beat out Massie in Kentucky's Republican primary earlier this month, likely due in large part to President Trump's political backing. Massie has explained that filing the new campaign paperwork allows him to keep fundraising as he decides whether to again seek federal office. I'm Tammy Trujillo.
0: The head of the World Health Organization says medical responders are trying to play catch-up with a deadly outbreak of Ebola in Central Africa. NBC's Molly Hunter reports WHO head Dr. Tedros Adhanom Ghebreyesus says doctors have a tough job ahead. The center of the outbreak is in the Democratic Republic of Congo, but precautions are being taken elsewhere.
1: Back in the States, airport screening of incoming travelers from Central Africa now expanding. While officials are still tracing those affected by another disease, hantavirus.
0: The virus has so far killed at least 220 people in the DRC, with neighboring countries at risk. There are at least 7 suspected cases in neighboring Uganda. Following the San Diego mosque shooting, security experts say there is no such thing as zero risk at houses of worship, even after millions in spending.
2: That warning comes after the deadly shooting at the Islamic Center of San Diego, where 2 teenage attackers killed 3 people. David Shanzer, who directs the Triangle Center on Terrorism at Duke University, says the center had about $1.2 million in federal and state funding for guards, cameras, fencing, and bulletproof glass, but the attacks still happened. Lawmakers in California and Washington are now debating whether to increase security funding. I'm John Fink.
0: In the redistricting battle, a Republican-drawn Alabama congressional map is being blocked by federal judges. A 3-judge panel maintains the 2023 map likely discriminates against black voters. I'm Jim Rubin.
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4: Some pretty gusty conditions across the Southwest today. Southeastern California dealing with winds strong enough to kick up dust and make driving a little tricky. Wind advisories are posted with gusts reaching up to 45 miles per hour. Over the Southern Plains, the atmosphere is bubbling again. The National Weather Service has highlighted this region for severe thunderstorms, and that means the usual suspects: hail, strong winds, a few storms that could turn a bit rowdy. If you're in Texas, Oklahoma, or Kansas, keep an ear out for for alerts. Up in the upper Midwest, it's a soggy day. A slow-moving system is dropping steady rain. Some spots could see enough to cause minor flooding in low-lying areas. Not a great day for outdoor plans. The East Coast getting the easy weather, mostly sunny and comfortable. And the Pacific Northwest doing its classic thing, cool, cloudy, and a little drizzly along the coast. Inland areas are gray, but mostly dry. And down in Florida, the humidity is back in full force. Classic afternoon thunderstorms popping up here and there. That's your national forecast. I'm Monica Nelson.
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5: Green Bay Packers star running back Josh Jacobs was arrested Tuesday and booked on several domestic violence charges. He was booked on charges of battery, domestic abuse, criminal damage to property, domestic abuse, and disorderly conduct, according to the Hobart, Lawrence, Wisconsin Police Department. Meanwhile, in the NBA, Kenny Atkinson will return next season as the Cleveland Cavaliers coach. The NCAA has denied Texas Tech quarterback Brendan Sorsby's request to be reinstated as eligible for the 2026 season, even as the school president publicly backed Sorsby's desire to play for the Red Raiders this upcoming season. Game 4 in the NHL's Western Conference Finals is tonight in Las Vegas. The Golden Knights have a 3-0 lead over the Colorado Avalanche. Knights coach John Tortorella on having a 3-0 lead.
6: We can't get too carried away. It's a very important win for us, and how we won it, we will look at tape and we'll start again for Game 4.
5: That's sports. I'm Seth Everett.
4: 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The Consumer Financial Protection Bureau does report a rise in comparison shopping for mortgages and auto loans. With rates still higher than a few years ago, shoppers are getting smarter. Experts say consumers are saving hundreds by checking multiple lenders instead of sticking with the first offer. A report says Americans have paid about $45 billion in extra fuel costs since the start of the Iran war. Liz Warner with more.
7: Researchers at Brown University say the soaring gas and diesel prices were triggered by the disruption of global oil supplies. The national average for a gallon of gas has climbed more than 50% since the war began on February 28th. President Trump has promised gas prices will come down once Iran agrees to a ceasefire.
4: Hyundai Motor is recalling over 400,000 vehicles in the U.S. Jim Forbes with the details.
8: The recall is over a software error that may cause an unexpected application of brakes. The recall covers certain 2025 and 2026 model Santa Cruz, Tucson Hybrid, and Tucson Plug hybrid electric vehicles. The Auto Safety Agency says that a software error in the front cameras may cause the forward collision avoidance system to activate and apply the brakes. Hyundai dealers will update the front camera software for free.
4: And if you're looking for a fully electric car, Ferrari is out with a new one. Here's Tammy Trujillo.
9: The Luce was created with a new look in a collaboration with the Love From Agency, founded by former Apple design head Johnny Ive. It can hit 60 miles per hour in 2.5 seconds and costs $640,000.
4: And as expected, after the long weekend in theaters, The Mandalorian and Grogu have blasted off to a big start. The first Star Wars film to hit the big screen in nearly 7 years made $100 million over the four-day holiday period and $81 million over the traditional weekend. It brought in another $63 million overseas. I'm Monica Nelson with your consumer and business news.
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2: Voters in Texas are hitting the polls today. They're casting ballots in the Republican primary runoff for the U.S. Senate between incumbent Senator John Cornyn and State Attorney General Ken Paxton. It was just last week that President Trump announced his endorsement of Paxton, effectively turning the race on its head. Cornyn fell into disfavor with Trump when he initially didn't back Trump's 2024 presidential run. A weekend shooting near the White House is being used as a reason to dismiss an ongoing lawsuit over the construction of a new ballroom. Tammy Trujillo reports.
9: The Secret Service's agents shot and killed an armed man at a security checkpoint near 17th Street and Pennsylvania Avenue on Saturday. Court documents filed after the shooting cite the deadly incident as a reason to dismiss a lawsuit filed by the National Trust for Historic Preservation. Government lawyers argue that the White House needs a secure facility to protect the president, his family, and their guests.
2: And President Trump will reportedly make a rare trip to Camp David tomorrow to hold a cabinet meeting. That's according to the New York Post. That's politics. I'm Matt Mattinson.
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15: The head of the World Health Organization says medical responders are trying to play catch-up with the deadly outbreak of Ebola in Central Africa.
16: The virus so far has killed at least 220 people and is centered in the Democratic Republic of Congo, with neighboring countries at risk. Aid groups say they don't have enough equipment to effectively protect health workers or to safely bury the bodies of the victims. I'm Mark Mayfield.
15: Meanwhile, citing Ebola concerns, U.S. officials are now ordering Congo's soccer team to isolate before arriving in the U.S. for the World Cup next month. Green card holders who have been to Congo, Uganda, and South Sudan within the last 21 days are now banned from entering the U.S. The U.S. is making a special exception for Congo's soccer team. The FDA issuing a warning about tobacco products packaged to look like candy. It sent warning letters to 8 retailers accusing the sellers of designing it to look like Listerine-style breath strips and pods that come boxed to look like icebreakers. The agency says such marketing strategies are blatant ploys to target children. Health update, I'm Scott Pringle.
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19: The Chicago Stars defeated Bay FC 1-0 on Sunday behind a goal from Mallory Swanson, her first since giving birth to her daughter in November, tallied in just her second game back on the pitch. Bay FC received 2 straight red cards in the match and had to play shorthanded for nearly the entire contest. 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
2: Ferrari is out with its first fully electric car. Tammy Trujillo has the details.
9: Luce was created with a new look in a collaboration with the Love From agency, founded by former Apple design head Johnny Ive. It can hit 60 miles per hour in 2.5 seconds and costs $640,000. I'm Tammy Trujillo.
2: Micron hit a $1 trillion market cap for the first time. Shares of the chipmaker soared more than 16% on Wall Street following the news. Micron shares have soared more than 800% over the last 12 months. Google is reportedly facing fines from the European Union that could end up in the hundreds of millions of dollars. The German newspaper Handelsblatt says the antitrust fines could be finalized in the coming weeks. It's designed to curb the power of big tech companies, but Google says they're making changes to their search function to please the regulators. And Apple's watch update will reportedly focus on the heart. Bloomberg says Watch OS 27 will improve heart rate tracking. Tech Report, I'm Matt Mattinson.
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7: The Grateful Dead marking the 60th anniversary of their Independence Ball performance with a live album. Fillmore Auditorium, San Francisco, California will be released as a vinyl edition.
11: The concert was recorded July the 3rd, 1966. And features performances of Cold Rain and Snow, You Don't Have to Ask, and Cardboard Cowboy. It also arrives on two CDs July the 3rd. I'm Mark Mayfield.
7: Jazz saxophonist Sonny Rollins is dead at the age of 95.
14: A representative for Rollins reportedly said he died on Monday at his home in Woodstock, New York. A cause of death was not given. Rollins released 60 albums over the course of his career. He was honored by former President Obama twice, being awarded the National Medal of Arts and being named a Kennedy Center honoree in 2011. I'm Michael Kastner.
7: Jack Osborne responding to criticism over an artificial intelligence avatar of his late father, Ozzy Osborne. Jack and his mother, Sharon, recently announcing a partnership with digital human tech company Hyperreal to create the avatar. According to the company, the life-size avatar will have the ability to have conversations with fans and move, speak, and respond as Ozzy would. During a YouTube live stream, Jack said that what they're doing is going to be so tasteful, adding it's really complex what we're doing. Ozzy Osbourne passed away last year. He was 76 years old. That's entertainment. I'm Jennifer Polsoni.
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0: NBC News is projecting Ken Paxton winning the Republican primary runoff for the U.S. Senate in Texas. The state attorney general defeating incumbent Republican Senator John Cornyn. It was just last week that President Trump announced his endorsement of Paxton, effectively turning the race on its head. Meantime, President Trump had his six-month physical today, and as NBC's Monica Alba reports, the president says everything checked out, quote-unquote, perfectly.
19: Now, typically, the White House will put out some kind of a memorandum or some kind of a one-pager on how the actual tests went that will come from his own personal physician, who will share what kind of medications the president is on, what kind of tests he went under today, and what kind of things were potentially found or not found. We haven't seen that yet.
0: Last year, doctors diagnosed Trump with chronic venous insufficiency, a common condition causing mild swelling in his lower legs. The South and parts of Texas are under the threat of flash flooding this week. It comes after the region was hit with heavy rain over the Memorial Day weekend. Flash flooding had been reported in North Carolina earlier today. One person was killed due to floods in Mississippi. Vice President J.D. Vance says everyone should care about fraud involving government funds. During a roundtable event at the White House, he updated efforts to combat rampant fraud, saying this should not be a partisan issue.
20: Everybody should care about rooting out fraud. Everybody should care about saving the American taxpayers' money. And importantly, everybody should care about actually protecting the programs that only work and are only properly funded if the money funding those programs isn't being stolen by fraudsters.
0: He says investigators have uncovered schemes to siphon $20 billion in taxpayer funds. Jazz saxophonist Sonny Rollins has died. He died yesterday at his home in Woodstock, New York. Cause of death not given. Rollins released 60 albums over the course of his career. He was 95. I'm Jim Root. Kentucky GOP Congressman Thomas Massie, who recently lost his seat in Kentucky's 4th Congressional District to a Trump-backed candidate, may be looking to win back a spot on Capitol Hill.
9: Massie has filed documents needed to run for Congress in 2028. Candidate Ed Galrain beat out Massie in Kentucky's Republican primary earlier this month, likely due in large part to President Trump's political backing. Massie has explained that filing the new campaign paperwork allows him to keep fundraising as he decides whether to again seek federal office. I'm Tammy Trujillo.
0: The head of the World Health Organization says medical responders are trying to play catch-up with a deadly outbreak of Ebola in Central Africa. NBC's Molly Hunter reports WHO head Dr. Tedros Adhanom Ghebreyesus says doctors have a tough job ahead. The center of the outbreak is in the Democratic Republic of Congo, but precautions are being taken elsewhere.
1: Back in the States, airport screening of incoming travelers from Central Africa now expanded, while officials are still tracing those affected by another disease, hantavirus.
0: The virus has so far killed at least 220 people in the DRC, with neighboring countries at risk. There are at least 7 suspected cases in neighboring Uganda. Following the San Diego mosque shooting, security experts say there is no such thing as zero risk at houses of worship, even after millions in spending.
2: That warning comes after the deadly shooting at the Islamic Center of San Diego, where 2 teenage attackers killed 3 people. David Shanzer, who directs the Triangle Center on Terrorism at Duke University, says the center had about $1.2 million in federal and state funding for guards, cameras, fencing, and bulletproof glass, but the attack still happened. Lawmakers in California and Washington are now debating whether to increase security funding. I'm John Fink.
0: In the redistricting battle, a Republican-drawn Alabama congressional map is being blocked by federal judges. A 3-judge panel maintains the 2023 map likely discriminates against black voters. I'm Jim Root.
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4: Some pretty gusty conditions across the Southwest today. Southeastern California dealing with winds strong enough to kick up dust and make driving a little tricky. Wind advisories are posted, with gusts reaching up to 45 miles per hour. Over the southern plains, the atmosphere is bubbling again. The National Weather Service has highlighted this region for severe thunderstorms, and that means the usual suspects: hail, strong winds, a few storms that could turn a bit rowdy. If you're in Texas, Oklahoma, or Kansas, keep an ear out for alerts. Up in the upper Midwest, it's a soggy day. A slow-moving system's dropping steady rain. Some spots could see enough to cause minor flooding in low-lying areas. Not a great day for outdoor plans. The East Coast getting the easy weather, mostly sunny and comfortable. And the Pacific Northwest doing its classic thing, cool, cloudy, and a little drizzly along the coast. Inland areas are gray, but mostly dry. And down in Florida, the humidity is back in full force. Classic afternoon thunderstorms popping up here and there. That's your national forecast. I'm Monica Nelson.
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5: Green Bay Packers star running back Josh Jacobs was arrested Tuesday and booked on several domestic violence charges. He was booked on charges of battery, domestic abuse, criminal damage to property, domestic abuse, and disorderly conduct, according to the Hobart, Lawrence, Wisconsin Police Department. Meanwhile, in the NBA, Kenny Atkinson will return next season as the Cleveland Cavaliers coach. The NCAA has denied Texas Tech quarterback Brendan Sorsby's request to be reinstated as eligible for the 2026 season, even as the school president publicly backed Sorsby's desire to play for the Red Raiders this upcoming season. Game 4 in the NHL's Western Conference Finals is tonight in Las Vegas. The Golden Knights have a 3-0 lead over the Colorado Avalanche. Knights coach John Tortorella on having a 3-0 lead.
6: We can't get too carried away. It's a very important win for us, and how we won it, we will look at tape and we'll start again for Game 4.
5: That's sports. I'm Seth Everett.
4: 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The Consumer Financial Protection Bureau does report a rise in comparison shopping for mortgages and auto loans. With rates still higher than a few years ago, shoppers are getting smarter. Experts say consumers are saving hundreds by checking multiple lenders instead of sticking with the first offer. A report says Americans have paid about $45 billion in extra fuel costs since the start of the Iran war. Liz Warner with more.
7: Researchers at Brown University say the soaring gas and diesel prices were triggered by the disruption of global oil oil supplies. The national average for a gallon of gas has climbed more than 50% since the war began on February 28th. President Trump has promised gas prices will come down once Iran agrees to a ceasefire.
4: Hyundai Motor is recalling over 400,000 vehicles in the U.S. Jim Forbes with the details.
8: The recall is over a software error that may cause an unexpected application of brakes. The recall covers certain 2025 and 2026 model Santa Cruz, Tucson Hybrid, and Tucson Plug hybrid electric vehicles. The Auto Safety Agency says that a software error in the front cameras may cause the forward collision avoidance system to activate and apply the brakes. Hyundai dealers will update the front camera software for free.
4: And if you're looking for a fully electric car, Ferrari is out with a new one. Here's Tammy Trujillo.
9: The Luce was created with a new look in a collaboration with the Love From agency, founded by former Apple design head Johnny Ive. It can hit 60 miles per hour in 2.5 seconds and costs $640,000.
4: And as expected, after the long weekend in theaters, The Mandalorian and Grogu have blasted off to a big start. The first Star Wars film to hit the big screen in nearly 7 years made $100 million over the four-day holiday period and $81 million over the traditional weekend. It brought in another $63 million overseas. I'm Monica Nelson with your consumer and business news.
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2: Voters in Texas are hitting the polls today. They're casting ballots in the Republican primary runoff for the U.S. Senate between incumbent Senator John Cornyn and State Attorney General Ken Paxton. It was just last week that President Trump announced his endorsement of Paxton, effectively turning the race on its head. Cornyn fell into disfavor with Trump when he initially didn't back Trump's 2024 presidential run. A weekend shooting near the White House is being used as a reason to dismiss an ongoing lawsuit over the construction of a new ballroom. Tammy Trujillo reports.
9: The Secret Service's agents shot and killed an armed man at a security checkpoint near 17th Street and Pennsylvania Avenue on Saturday. Court documents filed after the shooting cite the deadly incident as a reason to dismiss a lawsuit filed by the National Trust for Historic Preservation. Government lawyers argue that the White House needs a secure facility to protect the president, his family, and their guests.
2: And President Trump will reportedly make a rare trip to Camp David tomorrow to hold a cabinet meeting. That's according to the New York Post. That's politics. I'm Matt Mattinson.
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15: The head of the World Health Organization says medical responders are trying to play catch-up with the deadly outbreak of Ebola in Central Africa.
16: The virus so far has killed at least 220 people and is centered in the Democratic Republic of Congo, with neighboring countries at risk. Aid groups say they don't have enough equipment to effectively protect health workers or to safely bury the bodies of the victims. I'm Mark Mayfield.
15: Meanwhile, citing Ebola concerns, U.S. officials are now ordering Congo's soccer team to isolate before arriving in the U.S. for the World Cup next month. Green card holders who have been to Congo, Uganda, and South Sudan within the last 21 days are now banned from entering the U.S. The U.S. is making a special exception for Congo's soccer team. The FDA issuing a warning about tobacco products packaged to look like candy. It sent warning letters to 8 retailers accusing the sellers of designing it to look like Listerine-style breath strips and pods that come boxed to look like icebreakers. The agency says such marketing strategies are blatant ploys to target children. Health update, I'm Scott Pringle.
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11: The Chicago Stars defeated Bay FC 1-0 on Sunday behind a goal from Mallory Swanson, her first since giving birth to her daughter in November, tallied in just her second game back on the pitch. Bay FC received two straight red cards in the match and had to play shorthanded for nearly the entire contest. 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
2: Ferrari is out with its first fully electric car. Tammy Trujillo has the details.
9: Luce was created with a new look in a collaboration with the Love From agency, founded by former Apple design head Johnny Ive. It can hit 60 miles per hour in 2.5 seconds and costs $640,000. I'm Tammy Trujillo.
2: Micron hit a $1 trillion market cap for the first time. Shares of the chip maker soared more than 16% on Wall Street following the news. Micron shares have soared more than 800% over the last 12 months. Google is reportedly facing fines from the European Union that could end up in the hundreds of millions of dollars. The German newspaper Handelsblatt says the antitrust fines could be finalized in the coming weeks. It's designed to curb the power of big tech companies, but Google says they're making changes to their search function to please the regulators. And Apple's watch update will reportedly focus on the heart. Bloomberg says Watch OS 27 will improve heart rate tracking. Tech Report, I'm Matt Mattinson.
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7: The Grateful Dead marking the 60th anniversary of their Independence Ball performance with a live album. Fillmore Auditorium, San Francisco, California will be released as a vinyl edition.
17: The concert was recorded July the 3rd, 1966, and features performances of Cold Rain and Snow, You Don't Have to Ask, and Cardboard Cowboy. It also arrives on two CDs July the 3rd. I'm Mark Mayfield.
7: Jazz saxophonist Sonny Rollins is dead at the age of 95.
14: A representative for Rollins reportedly said he died on Monday at his home in Woodstock, New York. A cause of death was not given. Rollins released 60 albums over the course of his career. He was honored by former President Obama twice, being awarded the National Medal of Arts and being named a Kennedy Center honoree in 2011. I'm Michael Kastner.
7: Jack Osborne responding to criticism over an artificial intelligence avatar of his late father, Ozzy Osborne. Jack and his mother, Sharon, recently announcing a partnership with digital human tech company Hyperreal to create the avatar. According to the company, the life-size avatar will have the ability to have conversations with fans and move, speak, and respond as Ozzy would. During a YouTube live stream, Jack said that what they're doing is going to be so tasteful, adding it's really complex what we're doing. Ozzy Osbourne passed away last year. He was 76 years old. That's entertainment. I'm Jennifer Polsoni.
3: 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Your full update next.
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0: Ken Paxton is projected to be the winner of the Republican primary runoff for U.S. Senate in Texas. The state attorney general defeated incumbent Republican Senator John Cornyn. It was just last week that President Trump announced his endorsement of Paxton. He will face James Tallarico, the Democrat, in the November midterms. Iran is threatening to retaliate against the U.S. after yesterday's strikes against Iranian missile launch sites and other targets that were described as self-defense. NBC's Chris Pallone reports it comes as diplomatic efforts continue.
25: Even as the U.S. conducted new defensive strikes in southern Iran overnight, talks to end the war continue. President Trump posting that negotiations are proceeding nicely and that the end result will be a great deal for all or no deal at all.
0: U.S. Central Command's Timothy Hawkins says that strikes were meant to protect U.S. personnel from imminent threats posed by Iranian forces. Iran's Islamic Revolutionary Guard Corps says it has the legitimate right to respond to anything that represents a violation of the ceasefire. Meantime, President Trump's calling off a rare trip to Camp David for a cabinet meeting that was set for tomorrow. In a Truth Social post, he said the meeting will now happen at the White House due to possible bad weather conditions at Camp David. The meeting will reportedly focus on the Iran war, the economy, the administration's fraud crackdown, and other issues that are likely to concern voters ahead of the midterm elections. Yesterday, there was a lot of reporting about Memorial Day travel. Well, yesterday, Memorial Day marked the start of summer travel and a dangerous spike in road fatalities. June, July, and August are known as the 100 deadliest days. State troopers say speeding, drunk driving, and distractions drive up crashes this time of year. Teen drivers especially are at risk. Officials urge everyone to buckle up, obey speed limits, and never drive impaired. I'm Jim Root. One of the co-founders of AI startup Anthropic is echoing Pope Leo's call to safeguard humanity in the face of artificial intelligence. Chris Ola was invited to speak yesterday at the Vatican as Pope Leo presented his first major theological document of his papacy, Ola highlighting the need for what he calls moral voices in the development of global technologies.
26: We need informed critics who will tell the labs when we are failing.
0: The pontiff in his lengthy teaching letter addressed AI developers directly, saying they, quote, bear a particular ethical and spiritual responsibility for every design choice reflects a vision of humanity, end quote. A New Jersey senator, Andy Kim, says he was pepper sprayed by an ICE officer in Newark.
14: The New Jersey Democrat was outside an immigration detention facility with a group of demonstrators when the incident occurred on Monday. Kim said he saw chaos inside and outside of Delaney Hall, where roughly 300 migrants were reportedly holding a hunger and work strike. Department of Homeland Security Secretary Mark Wayne Mullen has disputed the report of the hunger strike. He called Kim's visit a political stunt. I'm Michael Kastner.
0: Most kids are excited about summer break, but one pediatrician says that anticipation can also bring anxiety.
4: Kaiser Permanente Dr. Lisa DeNike says it is important to focus on sleep and meal schedules this summer.
27: Yes, there's going to be a lot of relaxation over the summer. It's a break for everyone, but really trying to have some boundaries around sleep and eating.
4: She added, avoid too much screen time and suggested coming up with regular activities throughout the summer to keep all kids engaged. I'm Monica Nelson.
0: The FDA is issuing a warning about tobacco products products packaged to look like candy. Items like Hyde Nick strips, designed to look like Listerine-styled breath strips, and candy brand Sweet Nickel pods that come boxed looking like icebreakers. The FDA says such marketing strategies are blatant ploys to target children and mask the true nature of these products. I'm Jim Roop.
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4: Some pretty gusty conditions across the Southwest today. Southeastern California dealing with winds strong enough to kick up dust and make driving a little tricky. Wind advisories are posted with gusts reaching up to 45 miles per hour. Over the southern plains, the atmosphere is bubbling again. The National Weather Service has highlighted this region for severe thunderstorms, and that means the usual suspects: hail, strong winds, a few storms that could turn a bit rowdy. If you're in Texas, Oklahoma, or Kansas, keep an ear out for alerts. Up in the upper Midwest, it's a soggy day. A slow-moving system's dropping steady rain. Some spots could see enough to cause minor flooding in low-lying areas. Not a great day for outdoor plans. The East Coast getting the easy weather, mostly sunny and comfortable. And the Pacific Northwest doing its classic thing, cool, cloudy, and a little drizzly along the coast. Inland areas are gray, but mostly dry. And down in Florida, the humidity is back in full force. Classic afternoon thunderstorms popping up here and there. That's your national forecast. I'm Monica Nelson.
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5: Green Bay Packers star running back Josh Jacobs was arrested Tuesday and booked on several domestic violence charges. He was booked on charges of battery, domestic abuse, criminal damage to property, domestic abuse, and disorderly conduct. According to the Hobart, Lawrence, Wisconsin

0: hybrid electric vehicles. The Auto Safety Agency says that a software error in the front cameras may cause the forward collision avoidance system to activate and apply the brakes. Hyundai dealers will update the front camera software for free.
1: And if you're looking for a fully electric car, Ferrari is out with a new one. Here's Tammy Trujillo.
2: 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It can hit 60 miles per hour in 2.5 seconds and costs $640,000.
1: And as expected, after the long weekend in theaters, The Mandalorian and Grogu have blasted off to a big start. The first Star Wars film to hit the big screen in nearly 7 years made $100 million over the four-day holiday period and $81 million over the traditional weekend. It brought in another $63 million overseas. I'm Monica Nelson with your consumer and business news.
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9: Voters in Texas are hitting the polls today. They're casting ballots in the Republican primary runoff for the U.S. Senate between incumbent Senator John Cornyn and State Attorney General Ken Paxton. It was just last week that President Trump announced his endorsement of Paxton, effectively turning the race on its head. Cornyn fell into disfavor with Trump when he initially didn't back Trump's 2024 presidential run. A weekend shooting near the White House is being used as a reason to dismiss an ongoing lawsuit over the construction of a new ballroom. Tammy Trujillo reports.
2: The Secret Service's agents shot and killed an armed man at a security checkpoint near 17th Street and Pennsylvania Avenue on Saturday. Court documents filed after the shooting cite the deadly incident as a reason to dismiss a lawsuit filed by the National Trust for Historic Preservation. Government lawyers argue that the White House needs a secure facility to protect the president, his family, and their guests.
9: And President Trump will reportedly make a rare trip to Camp David tomorrow to hold a cabinet meeting. That's according to the New York Post. That's politics. I'm Matt Mattinson.
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14: The head of the World Health Organization says medical responders are trying to play catch-up with the deadly outbreak of Ebola in Central Africa.
15: The virus so far has killed at least 220 people and is centered in the Democratic Republic of Congo, with neighboring countries at risk. Aid groups say they don't have enough equipment to effectively protect health workers or to safely bury the bodies of the victims. I'm Mark Mayfield.
14: Meanwhile, citing Ebola concerns, U.S. officials are now ordering Congo's soccer team to isolate before arriving in the U.S. for the World Cup next month. Green card holders who have been to Congo, Uganda, and South Sudan within the last 21 days are now banned from entering the U.S. The U.S. is making a special exception for Congo's soccer team. The FDA issuing a warning about tobacco products packaged to look like candy. It sent warning letters to 8 retailers accusing the sellers of designing it to look like Listerine-style breath strips and pods that come boxed to look like icebreakers. The agency says such marketing strategies are blatant ploys to target children. Health update, I'm Scott Pringle.
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16: The Chicago Stars defeated Bay FC 1-0 on Sunday behind a goal from Mallory Swanson, her first since giving birth to her daughter in November, tallied in just her second game back on the pitch. Bay FC received 2 straight red cards in the match and had to play shorthanded for nearly the entire contest. 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
5: Ferrari is out with its first fully electric car. Tammy Trujillo has the details.
6: Luce was created with a new look in a collaboration with the Love From agency, founded by former Apple design head Johnny Ive. It can hit 60 miles per hour in 2.5 seconds and cost $640,000. I'm Tammy Trujillo.
5: Micron hit a $1 trillion market cap for the first time. Shares of the chip maker soared more than 16% on Wall Street following the news. Micron shares have soared more than 800% over the last 12 months. Google is reportedly facing fines from the European Union that could end up in the hundreds of millions of dollars. The German newspaper Handelsblatt says the antitrust fines could be finalized in the coming weeks. It's designed to curb the power of big tech companies, but Google says they're making changes to their search function to please the regulators. And Apple's watch update will reportedly focus on the heart. Bloomberg says Watch OS 27 will improve heart rate tracking. Tech Report, I'm at Mattinson.
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7: The Grateful Dead marking the 60th anniversary of their Independence Ball performance with a live album. Fillmore Auditorium, San Francisco, California will be released as a vinyl edition.
8: The concert was recorded July the 3rd, 1966, and features performances of Cold Rain and Snow, You Don't Have to Ask, and Cardboard Cowboy. It also arrives on two CDs July the 3rd. I'm Mark Mayfield.
7: Jazz saxophonist Sonny Rollins is dead at the age of 95.
9: A representative for Rollins reportedly said he died on Monday at his home in Woodstock, New York. A cause of death was not given. Rollins released 60 albums over the course of his career. He was honored by former President Obama twice, being awarded the National Medal of Arts and being named a Kennedy Center honoree in 2011. I'm Michael Kastner.
7: Jack Osborne responding to criticism over an artificial intelligence avatar of his late father, Ozzy Osborne. Jack and his mother, Sharon, recently announcing a partnership with digital human tech company Hyperreal to create the avatar. According to the company, the life-size avatar will have the ability to have conversations with fans and move, speak, and respond as Ozzy would. During a YouTube live stream, Jack said that what they're doing is going to be so tasteful, adding it's really complex what we're doing. Ozzy Osbourne passed away last year. He was 76 years old. That's entertainment. I'm Jennifer Polsoni.
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2: athletes wanted. 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
11: Ken Paxton is projected to be the winner of the Republican primary runoff for U.S. Senate in Texas. The state attorney general defeated incumbent Republican Senator John Cornyn. It was just last week that President Trump announced his endorsement of Paxton. He will face James Tallarico, the Democrat, in the November midterms. Iran is threatening to retaliate against the U.S. after yesterday's strikes against Iranian missile launch sites and other targets that were described as self-defense. NBC's Chris Pallone reports it comes as diplomatic efforts continue.
12: Even as the U.S. conducted new defensive strikes in southern Iran overnight, talks to end the war continue. President Trump posting that negotiations are proceeding nicely and that the end result will be a great deal for all or no deal at all.
11: U.S. Central Command's Timothy Hawkins says that strikes were meant to protect U.S. personnel from imminent threats posed by Iranian forces. Iran's Islamic Revolutionary Guard Corps says it has the legitimate right to respond to anything that represents a violation of the ceasefire. Meantime, President Trump's calling off a rare trip to Camp David for a cabinet meeting that was set for tomorrow. In a Truth Social post, he said the meeting will now happen at the White House due to possible bad weather conditions at Camp David. The meeting will reportedly focus on the Iran war, the economy, the administration's fraud crackdown, and other issues that are likely to concern voters ahead of the midterm elections. Yesterday, there was a lot of reporting about Memorial Day travel. Well, yesterday, Memorial Day marked the start of summer travel and a dangerous spike in road fatalities. June, July, and August are known as the 100 deadliest days. State troopers say speeding, drunk driving, and distractions drive up crashes this time of year. Teen drivers especially are at risk. Officials urge everyone to buckle up, obey speed limits, and never drive impaired. I'm Jim Roop. One of the co-founders of AI startup Anthropic is echoing Pope Leo's call to safeguard humanity in the face of artificial intelligence. Chris Ola was invited to speak yesterday at the Vatican as Pope Leo presented his first major theological document of his papacy, Ola highlighting the need for what he calls moral voices in the development of global technologies.
13: We need informed critics who will tell the labs when we are failing.
11: The pontiff in his lengthy teaching letter addressed AI developers directly, saying they, quote, bear a particular ethical and spiritual responsibility for every design choice reflects a vision of humanity, end quote. A New Jersey senator, Andy Kim, says he was pepper sprayed by an ICE officer in Newark.
14: The New Jersey Democrat was outside an immigration detention facility with a group of demonstrators when the incident occurred on Monday. Kim said he saw chaos inside and outside of Delaney Hall, where roughly 300 migrants were reportedly holding a hunger and work strike. Department of Homeland Security Secretary Mark Wayne Mullen has disputed the report of the hunger strike. He called Kim's visit a political stunt. I'm Michael Kastner.
11: Most kids are excited about summer break, but one pediatrician says that anticipation can also bring anxiety.
15: Kaiser Permanente Dr. Lisa DeNike says it is important to focus on sleep and meal schedules this summer.
16: Yes, there's going to be a lot of relaxation over the summer. It's a break for everyone, but really trying to have some boundaries around sleep and eating.
15: She added, avoid too much screen time and suggested coming up with regular activities throughout the summer to keep all kids engaged. I'm Monica Nelson.
11: The FDA is issuing a warning about tobacco products packaged to look like candy. Items like Hyde Nick strips, designed to look like Listerine-style breath strips, and candy brand Sweet Nico pods that come boxed looking like icebreakers. The FDA says such marketing strategies are blatant ploys to target children and mask the true nature of these products. I'm Jim Roop.
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15: Some pretty gusty conditions across the Southwest today. Southeastern California dealing with winds strong enough to kick up dust and make driving a little tricky. Wind advisories are posted, with gusts reaching up to 45 miles per hour. Over the southern plains, the atmosphere is bubbling again. The National Weather Service has highlighted this region for severe thunderstorms, and that means the usual suspects: hail, strong winds, a few storms that could turn a bit rowdy. If you're in Texas, Oklahoma, or Kansas, keep an ear out for alerts. Up in the upper Midwest, it's a soggy day, as slow-moving systems dropping steady rain. Some spots could see enough to cause minor flooding in low-lying areas. Not a great day for outdoor plans. The East Coast getting the easy weather, mostly sunny and comfortable. And the Pacific Northwest doing its classic thing, cool, cloudy, and a little drizzly along the coast. Inland areas are gray, but mostly dry. And down in Florida, the humidity is back in full force. Classic afternoon thunderstorms popping up here and there. That's your national forecast. I'm Monica Nelson.
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18: Green Bay Packers star running back Josh Jacobs was arrested Tuesday and booked on several domestic violence charges. He was booked on charges of battery, domestic abuse, criminal damage to property, domestic abuse, and disorderly conduct, according to the Hobart, Lawrence, Wisconsin Police Department. Meanwhile, in the NBA, Kenny Atkinson will return next season as the Cleveland Cavaliers coach. The NCAA has denied Texas Tech quarterback Brendan Sorsby's request to be reinstated as eligible for the 2026 season, even as the school president publicly backed Sorsby's desire to play for the Red Raiders this upcoming season. Game 4 in the NHL's Western Conference Finals is tonight in Las Vegas. The Golden Knights have a 3-0 lead over the Colorado Avalanche. Knights coach John Tortorella on having a 3-0 lead.
19: We can't get too carried away. It's a very important win for us, and how we won it, we will look at tape and we'll start again for Game 4.
18: That's sports. I'm Seth Everett.
15: Time to shop around. The Consumer Financial Protection Bureau does report a rise in comparison shopping for mortgages and auto loans. With rates still higher than a few years ago, shoppers are getting smarter. Experts say consumers are saving hundreds by checking multiple lenders instead of sticking with the first offer. A report says Americans have paid about $45 billion in extra fuel costs since the start of the Iran war. Liz Warner with more.
20: Researchers at Brown University say the soaring gas and diesel prices were triggered by the disruption of global oil supplies. The national average for a gallon of gas has climbed more than 50% since the war began on February 28th. President Trump has promised gas prices will come down once Iran agrees to a ceasefire.
15: Hyundai Motor is recalling over 400,000 vehicles in the U.S. Jim Forbes with the details.
21: The recall is over a software error that may cause an unexpected application of brakes. The recall covers certain 2025 and 2026 model Santa Cruz, Tucson Hybrid, and Tucson Plug hybrid electric vehicles. The Auto Safety Agency says that a software error in the front cameras may cause the forward collision avoidance system to activate and apply the brakes. Hyundai dealers will update the front camera software for free.
15: And if you're looking for a fully electric car, Ferrari is out with a new one. Here's Tammy Trujillo.
6: The Luce was created with a new look in a collaboration with the Love From agency, founded by former Apple design head Johnny Ive. It can hit 60 miles per hour in 2.5 seconds and costs $640,000.
15: And as expected, after the long weekend in theaters, The Mandalorian and Grogu have blasted off to a big start. The first Star Wars film to hit the big screen in nearly 7 years made $100 million over the four-day holiday period and $81 million over the traditional weekend. It brought in another $63 million overseas. I'm Monica Nelson with your consumer and business news.
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8: Voters in Texas are hitting the polls today. They're casting ballots in the Republican primary runoff for the U.S. Senate between incumbent Senator John Cornyn and State Attorney General Ken Paxton. It was just last week that President Trump announced his endorsement of Paxton, effectively turning the race on its head. Cornyn fell into disfavor with Trump when he initially didn't back Trump's 2024 presidential run. A weekend shooting near the White House is being used as a reason to dismiss an ongoing lawsuit over the construction of a new ballroom. Tammy Trujillo reports.
6: The Secret Service's agents shot and killed an armed man at a security checkpoint near 17th Street and Pennsylvania Avenue on Saturday. Court documents filed after the shooting cite the deadly incident as a reason to dismiss a lawsuit filed by the National Trust for Historic Preservation. Government lawyers argue that the White House needs a secure facility to protect the president, his family, and their guests.
8: And President Trump will reportedly make a rare trip to Camp David tomorrow to hold a cabinet meeting. That's according to the New York Post. That's politics. I'm Matt Mattinson.
22: Here's what's happening.
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28: The head of the World Health Organization says medical responders are trying to play catch-up with the deadly outbreak of Ebola in Central Africa.
29: The virus so far has killed at least 220 people and is centered in the Democratic Republic of Congo, with neighboring countries at risk. Aid groups say they don't have enough equipment to effectively protect health workers or to safely bury the bodies of the victims. I'm Mark Mayfield.
28: Meanwhile, citing Ebola concerns, U.S. officials are now ordering Congo's soccer team to isolate before arriving in the U.S. for the World Cup next month. Green card holders who have been to Congo, Uganda, and South Sudan within the last 21 days are now banned from entering the U.S. The U.S. is making a special exception for Congo's soccer team. The FDA issuing a warning about tobacco products packaged to look like candy. It sent warning letters to 8 retailers accusing the sellers of designing it to look like Listerine-style breath strips and pods that come boxed to look like icebreakers. The agency says such marketing strategies are blatant ploys to target children. Health update, I'm Scott Pringle.
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30: 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Bay FC received 2 straight red cards in the match and had to play shorthanded for nearly the entire contest. 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
4: Ferrari is out with its first fully electric car. Tammy Trujillo has the details.
6: Luce was created with a new look in a collaboration with the Love From agency, founded by former Apple design head Johnny Ive. It can hit 60 miles per hour in 2.5 seconds and costs $640,000. I'm Tammy Trujillo.
4: Micron hit a $1 trillion market cap for the first time. Shares of the chip maker soared more than 16% on Wall Street following the news. Micron shares have soared more than 800% over the last 12 months. Google is reportedly facing fines from the European Union that could end up in the hundreds of millions of dollars. The German newspaper Handelsblatt says the antitrust fines could be finalized in the coming weeks. It's designed to curb the power of big tech companies, but Google says they're making changes to their search function to please the regulators. And Apple's watch update will reportedly focus on the heart. Bloomberg says Watch OS 27 will improve heart rate tracking. Tech Report, I'm Matt Mattinson.
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20: The Grateful Dead marking the 60th anniversary of their Independence Ball performance with a live album. Fillmore Auditorium, San Francisco, California will be released as a vinyl edition.
8: The concert was recorded July the 3rd, 1966. And features performances of Cold Rain and Snow, You Don't Have to Ask, and Cardboard Cowboy. It also arrives on two CDs July the 3rd. I'm Mark Mayfield.
20: Jazz saxophonist Sonny Rollins is dead at the age of 95.
14: A representative for Rollins reportedly said he died on Monday at his home in Woodstock, New York. A cause of death was not given. Rollins released 60 albums over the course of his career. He was honored by former President Obama twice, being awarded the National Medal of Arts and being named a Kennedy Center honoree in 2011. I'm Michael Kastner.
20: Jack Osborne responding to criticism over an artificial intelligence avatar of his late father, Ozzy Osborne. Jack and his mother, Sharon, recently announcing a partnership with digital human tech company Hyperreal to create the avatar. According to the company, the life-size avatar will have the ability to have conversations with fans and move, speak, and respond as Ozzy would. During a YouTube live stream, Jack said that what they're doing is going to be so tasteful, adding it's really complex what we're doing. Ozzy Osbourne passed away last year. He was 76 years old. That's entertainment. I'm Jennifer Polsoni.
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11: Ken Paxton is projected to be the winner of the Republican primary runoff for U.S. Senate in Texas. The state attorney general defeated incumbent Republican Senator John Cornyn. It was just last week that President Trump announced his endorsement of Paxton. He will face James Tallarico, the Democrat, in the November midterms. Iran is threatening to retaliate against the U.S. after yesterday's strikes against Iranian missile launch sites and other targets that were described as self-defense. NBC's Chris Pallone reports it comes as diplomatic efforts continue.
9: Even as the U.S. conducted new defensive strikes in southern Iran overnight, talks to end the war continue. President Trump posting that negotiations are proceeding nicely and that the end result will be a great deal for all or no deal at all.
11: U.S. Central Command's Timothy Hawkins says that strikes were meant to protect U.S. personnel from imminent threats posed by Iranian forces. Iran's Islamic Revolutionary Guard Corps says it has the legitimate right to respond to anything that represents a violation of the ceasefire. Meantime, President Trump's calling off a rare trip to Camp David for a cabinet meeting that was set for tomorrow. In a Truth Social post, he said the meeting will now happen at the White House due to possible bad weather conditions at Camp David. The meeting will reportedly focus on the Iran war, the economy, the administration's fraud crackdown, and other issues that are likely to concern voters ahead of the midterm elections. Yesterday, there was a lot of reporting about Memorial Day travel. Well, yesterday, Memorial Day marked the start of summer travel and a dangerous spike in road fatalities. June, July, and August are known as the 100 deadliest days. State troopers say speeding, drunk driving, and distractions drive up crashes this time of year. Teen drivers especially are at risk. Officials urge everyone to buckle up, obey speed limits, and never drive impaired. I'm Jim Roop. One of the co-founders of AI startup Anthropic is echoing Pope Leo's call to safeguard humanity in the face of artificial intelligence. Chris Ola was invited to speak yesterday at the Vatican as Pope Leo presented his first major theological document of his papacy, Ola highlighting the need for what he calls moral voices in the development of global technologies.
10: We need informed critics who will tell the labs when we are failing.
11: The pontiff, in his lengthy teaching letter, addressed AI developers directly, saying they, quote, bear a particular ethical and spiritual responsibility for every design choice reflects a vision of humanity, end quote. A New Jersey senator, Andy Kim, says he was pepper sprayed by an ICE officer in Newark.
14: The New Jersey Democrat was outside an immigration detention facility with a group of demonstrators when the incident occurred on Monday. Kim said he saw chaos inside and outside of Delaney Hall, where roughly 300 migrants were reportedly holding a hunger and work strike. Department of Homeland Security Secretary Mark Wayne Mullen has disputed the report of the hunger strike. He called Kim's visit a political stunt. I'm Michael Kastner.
11: Most kids are excited about summer break, but one pediatrician says that anticipation can also bring anxiety.
15: Kaiser Permanente Dr. Lisa DeNike says it is important to focus on sleep and meal schedules this summer.
12: Yes, there's going to be a lot of relaxation over the summer. It's a break for everyone, but really trying to have some boundaries around sleep and eating.
15: She added, avoid too much screen time and suggested coming up with regular activities throughout the summer to keep all kids engaged. I'm Monica Nelson.
11: The FDA is issuing a warning about tobacco products packaged to look like candy. Items like Hyde Nick strips, designed to look like Listerine-style breath strips, and candy brand Sweet Nickel pods that come boxed looking like icebreakers. The FDA says such marketing strategies are blatant ploys to target children and mask the true nature of these products. I'm Jim Roop.
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15: Some pretty gusty conditions across the Southwest today. Southeastern California dealing with winds strong enough to kick up dust and make driving a little tricky. Wind advisories are posted, with gusts reaching up to 45 miles per hour. Over the southern plains, the atmosphere is bubbling again. The National Weather Service has highlighted this region for severe thunderstorms, and that means the usual suspects: hail, strong winds, a few storms that could turn a bit rowdy. If you're in Texas, Oklahoma, or Kansas, keep an ear out for alerts. Up in the upper Midwest, it's a soggy day, a slow-moving system's dropping steady rain. Some spots could see enough to cause minor flooding in low-lying areas. Not a great day for outdoor plans. The East Coast getting the easy weather, mostly sunny and comfortable. And the Pacific Northwest doing its classic thing, cool, cloudy, and a little drizzly along the coast. Inland areas are gray, but mostly dry. And down in Florida, the humidity is back in full force. Classic afternoon thunderstorms popping up here and there. That's your national forecast. I'm Monica Nelson.
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13: Green Bay Packers star running back Josh Jacobs was arrested Tuesday and booked on several domestic violence charges. He was booked on charges of battery, domestic abuse, criminal damage to property, domestic abuse, and disorderly conduct, according to the Hobart, Lawrence, Wisconsin Police Department. Meanwhile, in the NBA, Kenny Atkinson will return next season as the Cleveland Cavaliers coach. The NCAA has denied Texas Tech quarterback Brendan Sorsby's request to be reinstated as eligible for the 2026 season, even as the school president publicly backed Sorsby's desire to play for the Red Raiders this upcoming season. Game 4 in the NHL's Western Conference Finals is tonight in Las Vegas. The Golden Knights have a 3-0 lead over the Colorado Avalanche. Knights coach John Tortorella on having a 3-0 lead.
5: We can't get too carried away. It's a very important win for us, and how we won it, we will look at tape and we'll start again for game 4.
13: That's sports. I'm Seth Everett.
15: To shop around, the Consumer Financial Protection Bureau does record a rise in comparison shopping for mortgages and auto loans. With rates still higher than a few years ago, shoppers are getting smarter. Experts say consumers are saving hundreds by checking multiple lenders instead of sticking with the first offer. A report says Americans have paid about $45 billion in extra fuel costs since the start of the Iran war. Liz Warner with more.
20: Researchers at Brown University say the soaring gas and diesel prices were triggered by the disruption of global oil supplies. The national average for a gallon of gas has climbed more than 50% since the war began on February 28th. President Trump has promised gas prices will come down once Iran agrees to a ceasefire.
15: Hyundai Motor is recalling over 400,000 vehicles in the U.S. Jim Forbes with the details.
16: The recall is over a software error that may cause an unexpected application of brakes. The recall covers certain 2025 and 2026 model Santa Cruz, Tucson Hybrid, and Tucson Plug hybrid electric vehicles. The Auto Safety Agency says that a software error in the front cameras may cause the forward collision avoidance system to activate and apply the brakes. Hyundai dealers will update the front camera software for free.
15: And if you're looking for a fully electric car, Ferrari is out with a new one. Here's Tammy Trujillo.
6: The Luce was created with a new look in a collaboration with the Love From agency, founded by former Apple design head Johnny Ive. It can hit 60 miles per hour in 2.5 seconds and costs $640,000.
15: And as expected, after the long weekend in theaters, The Mandalorian and Grogu have blasted off to a big start. The first Star Wars film to hit the big screen in nearly 7 years made $100 million over the four-day holiday period and $81 million over the traditional weekend. It brought in another $63 million overseas. I'm Monica Nelson with your consumer and business news.
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4: Voters in Texas are hitting the polls today. They're casting ballots in the Republican primary runoff for the U.S. Senate between incumbent Senator John Cornyn and State Attorney General Ken Paxton. It was just last week that President Trump announced his endorsement of Paxton, effectively turning the race on its head. Cornyn fell into disfavor with Trump when he initially didn't back Trump's 2024 presidential run. A weekend shooting near the White House is being used as a reason to dismiss an ongoing lawsuit over the construction of a new ballroom. Tammy Trujillo reports.
6: The Secret Service's agents shot and killed an armed man at a security checkpoint near 17th Street and Pennsylvania Avenue on Saturday. Court documents filed after the shooting cite the deadly incident as a reason to dismiss a lawsuit filed by the National Trust for Historic Preservation. Government lawyers argue that the White House needs a secure facility to protect the president, his family, and their guests.
4: And President Trump will reportedly make a rare trip to Camp David tomorrow to hold a cabinet meeting. That's according to the New York Post. That's politics. I'm Matt Mattinson.
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28: The head of the World Health Organization says medical responders are trying to play catch-up with the deadly outbreak of Ebola in Central Africa.
29: The virus so far has killed at least 220 people and is centered in the Democratic Republic of Congo, with neighboring countries at risk. Aid groups say they don't have enough equipment to effectively protect health workers or to safely bury the bodies of the victims. I'm Mark Mayfield.
28: Meanwhile, citing Ebola concerns, U.S. officials are now ordering Congo's soccer team to isolate before arriving in the U.S. for the World Cup next month. Green card holders who have been to Congo, Uganda, and South Sudan within the last 21 days are now banned from entering the U.S. The U.S. is making a special exception for Congo's soccer team. The FDA issuing a warning about tobacco products packaged to look like candy. It sent warning letters to 8 retailers accusing the sellers of designing it to look like Listerine-style breath strips and pods that come boxed to look like icebreakers. The agency says such marketing strategies are blatant ploys to target children. Health update, I'm Scott Pringle.
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0: The Chicago Stars defeated Bay FC 1-0 on Sunday behind a goal from Mallory Swanson, her first since giving birth to her daughter in November, tallied in just her second game back on the pitch. Bay FC received 2 straight red cards in the match and had to play shorthanded for nearly the entire contest. For more women's sports stories, subscribe to Good Game with Sarah Spain on iHeart Podcast.
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4: Ferrari is out with its first fully electric car. Tammy Trujillo has the details.
6: Luce was created with a new look in a collaboration with the Love From agency, founded by former Apple design head Johnny Ive. It can hit 60 miles per hour in 2.5 seconds and costs $640,000. I'm Tammy Trujillo.
4: Micron hit a $1 trillion market cap for the first time. Shares of the chip maker soared more than 16% on Wall Street following the news. Micron shares have soared more than 800% over the last 12 months. Google is reportedly facing fines from the European Union that could end up in the hundreds of millions of dollars. The German newspaper Handelsblatt says the antitrust fines could be finalized in the coming weeks. It's designed to curb the power of big tech companies, but Google says they're making changes to their search function to please the regulators. And Apple's watch update will reportedly focus on the heart. Bloomberg says Watch OS 27 will improve heart rate tracking. Tech Report, I'm at Mattinson.
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15: The Grateful Dead marking the 60th anniversary of their Independence Ball performance with a live album. Fillmore Auditorium, San Francisco, California will be released as a vinyl edition.
29: The concert was recorded July the 3rd, 1966, and features performances of Cold Rain and Snow, You Don't Have to Ask, and Cardboard Cowboy. It also arrives on 2 CDs July the 3rd. I'm Mark Mayfield.
15: Jazz saxophonist Sonny Rollins is dead at the age of 95.
14: A representative for Rollins reportedly said he died on Monday at his home in Woodstock, New York. A cause of death was not given. Rollins released 60 albums over the course of his career. He was honored by former President Obama twice, being awarded the National Medal of Arts and being named a Kennedy Center honoree in 2011. I'm Michael Kastner.
15: Jack Osborne responding to criticism over an artificial intelligence avatar of his late father, Ozzy Osborne. Jack and his mother, Sharon, recently announcing a partnership with digital human tech company Hyperreal to create the avatar. According to the company, the life-size avatar will have the ability to have conversations with fans and move, speak, and respond as Ozzy would. During a YouTube live stream,
20: Jack said that what they're doing is going to be so tasteful, adding it's really complex what we're doing. Ozzy Osbourne passed away last year. He was 76 years old. That's entertainment. I'm Jennifer Polsoni.
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11: NBC News projecting Ken Paxton winning the Republican primary runoff for U.S. Senate in Texas. Speaking to supporters tonight, the state attorney general praised his opponent, incumbent Republican Senator John Cornyn.
7: John has dedicated much of his life to serving Texas. He's worked diligently for years to help Texas. And for that spirit of service to the Lone Star State and our nation, I'm very grateful. Thank you, John.
11: It was just last week that President Trump announced his endorsement of Paxton. The South Carolina Senate rejecting a new GOP-friendly congressional redistricting map ahead of this year's elections. A motion to end debate failed today in the Republican-controlled Senate, halting the push before the midterms. The plan was backed by President Trump to improve GOP congressional prospects. In an effort to stop leaks to the press, the Trump administration is proposing allowing federal agencies to require their employees to sign non-disclosure agreements, NDAs. The proposal was revealed today by the Office of Personnel Management and seeks to, quote, safeguard non-public, confidential, or proprietary information, end quote. Individual agencies will be given the option to impose the NDA requirement or not. Over 60 million people in the South and parts of Texas are under the threat of flash flooding. A number of storm systems will hit the South with a risk of flash floods present from New Orleans to Southern Virginia through tomorrow morning. Another system traveling to the Southern Plains will impact parts of North and Central Texas. Ferrari's first fully electric car is getting a big thumbs down from Italians and online critics. The company unveiled the Luce car today and its base price of $640,000. Italy's transport minister bashing the price and saying it looks like anything but a Ferrari car. Critics say it looks just like a $30,000 Toyota Prius. I'm Jim Rue. Construction has started on the temporary arena for UFC's upcoming White House event. The structure for UFC Freedom 250 is being built on the South Lawn and can be seen towering over the White House right now. The temporary arena is expected to hold 5,000 spectators. Bigger crowds are expected to watch at a fan fest being held on the Ellipse. Gen X is heading toward retirement with a financial red flag waving high.
15: New Federal Reserve data says Gen Xers, those 40 and 50-somethings who survived dial-up internet and Crystal Pepsi, now carry the highest credit card balances of any generation. And WalletHub's latest breakdown based on Experian's 2025 numbers puts their average balance at almost $9,600. Why so high? Experts say it's because they're stuck between kids who need money and parents who need, well, more money. Gen X does want to retire. Their credit cards, though, well, they're planning on working forever. I'm Monica Nelson.
11: For those still working, some are making a case for a four-day work week in the effort to battle obesity.
14: Research at the European Congress on Obesity in Istanbul finds countries with more working hours over the course of a year have higher obesity rates. The study shows a reduction of working hours by just 1% will result in a slight decrease in obesity rates. James Reeves with the Four Day Week Foundation tells The Guardian that chopping off that extra day could reduce Britain's obesity levels by giving people the time they need to get rid of bad habits and make healthier choices. I'm Michael Kastner.
11: Add Vermont to the list of states getting the green light to sue Meta over its platforms allegedly addicting kids. Yesterday, the Supreme Court refused to hear Meta's appeal of a lower court's ruling that allows the suit to move forward. Meta had been arguing Vermont does not have the jurisdiction. It's the latest in a series of legal battles Meta is fighting over whether it's knowingly harming children with the design of its social media platforms. I'm Jim Roop.
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15: Some pretty gusty conditions across the Southwest today. Southeastern California dealing with winds strong enough to kick up dust and make driving a little tricky. Wind advisories are posted with gusts reaching up to 45 miles per hour. Over the southern plains, the atmosphere is bubbling again. The National Weather Service has highlighted this region for severe thunderstorms, and that means the usual suspects: hail, strong winds, a few storms that could turn a bit rowdy. If you're in Texas, Oklahoma, or Kansas, keep an ear out for alerts. Up in the upper Midwest, it's a soggy day, a slow-moving system's dropping steady rain. Some spots could see enough to cause minor flooding in low-lying areas. Not a great day for outdoor plans. The East Coast getting the easy weather, mostly sunny and comfortable. And the Pacific Northwest doing its classic thing, cool, cloudy, and a little drizzly along the coast. Inland areas are gray, but mostly dry. And down in Florida, the humidity is back in full force. Classic afternoon thunderstorms popping up here and there. That's your national forecast. I'm Monica Nelson.
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13: Green Bay Packers star running back Josh Jacobs was arrested Tuesday and booked on several domestic violence charges. He was booked on charges of battery, domestic abuse, criminal damage to property, domestic abuse, and disorderly conduct, according to the Hobart, Lawrence, Wisconsin Police Department. Meanwhile, in the NBA, Kenny Atkinson will return next season as the Cleveland Cavaliers coach. The NCAA has denied Texas Tech quarterback Brendan Sorsby's request to be reinstated as eligible for the 2026 season, even as the school president publicly backed Sorsby's desire to play for the Red Raiders this upcoming season. Game 4 in the NHL's Western Conference Finals is tonight in Las Vegas. The Golden Knights have a 3-0 lead over the Colorado Avalanche. Knights coach John Tortorella on having a 3-0 lead.
5: We can't get too carried away. It's a very important win for us, and how we won it, we will look at tape and we'll start again for Game 4.
13: That's sports. I'm Seth Everett.
15: Time to shop around. The Consumer Financial Protection Bureau does report a rise in comparison shopping for mortgages and auto loans. With rates still higher than a few years ago, shoppers are getting smarter. Experts say consumers are saving hundreds by checking multiple lenders instead of sticking with the first offer. A report says Americans have paid about $45 billion in extra fuel costs since the start of the Iran war. Liz Warner with more.
20: Researchers at Brown University say the soaring gas and diesel prices were triggered by the disruption of global oil supplies. The national average for a gallon of gas has climbed more than 50% since the war began on February 28th. President Trump has promised gas prices will come down once Iran agrees to a ceasefire.
15: Hyundai Motor is recalling over 400,000 vehicles in the U.S. Jim Forbes with the details.
16: The recall is over a software error that may cause an unexpected application of brakes. The recall covers certain 2025 and 2026 model Santa Cruz, Tucson Hybrid, and Tucson Plug hybrid electric vehicles. The Auto Safety Agency says that a software error in the front cameras may cause the forward collision avoidance system to activate and apply the brakes. Hyundai dealers will update the front camera software for free.
15: And if you're looking for a fully electric car, Ferrari is out with a new one. Here's Tammy Trujillo.
6: The Luce was created with a new look in a collaboration with the Love From agency, founded by former Apple design head Johnny Ive. It can hit 60 miles per hour in 2.5 seconds and costs $640,000.
15: And as expected, after the long weekend in theaters, The Mandalorian and Grogu have blasted off to a big start. The first Star Wars film to hit the big screen in nearly 7 years made $100 million over the four-day holiday period and $81 million over the traditional weekend. It brought in another $63 million overseas. I'm Monica Nelson with your consumer and business news.
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4: Voters in Texas are hitting the polls today. They're casting ballots in the Republican primary runoff for the U.S. Senate between incumbent Senator John Cornyn and State Attorney General Ken Paxton. It was just last week that President Trump announced his endorsement of Paxton, effectively turning the race on its head. Cornyn fell into disfavor with Trump when he initially didn't back Trump's 2024 presidential run. A weekend shooting near the White House is being used as a reason to dismiss an ongoing lawsuit over the construction of a new ballroom. Tammy Trujillo reports.
6: The Secret Service's agents shot and killed an armed man at a security checkpoint near 17th Street and Pennsylvania Avenue on Saturday. Court documents filed after the shooting cite the deadly incident as a reason to dismiss a lawsuit filed by the National Trust for Historic Preservation. Government lawyers argue that the White House needs a secure facility to protect the president, his family, and their guests.
4: And President Trump will reportedly make a rare trip to Camp David tomorrow to hold a cabinet meeting. That's according to the New York Post. That's politics. I'm Matt Mattinson.
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28: The head of the World Health Organization says medical responders are trying to play catch-up with the deadly outbreak of Ebola in Central Africa.
29: The virus so far has killed at least 220 people and is centered in the Democratic Republic of Congo, with neighboring countries at risk. Aid groups say they don't have enough equipment to effectively protect health workers or to safely bury the bodies of the victims. I'm Mark Mayfield.
28: Meanwhile, citing Ebola concerns, U.S. officials are now ordering Congo's soccer team to isolate before arriving in the U.S. for the World Cup next month. Green card holders who have been to Congo, Uganda, and South Sudan within the last 21 days are now banned from entering the U.S. The U.S. is making a special exception for Congo's soccer team. The FDA issuing a warning about tobacco products packaged to look like candy. It sent warning letters to 8 retailers accusing the sellers of designing it to look like Listerine-style breath strips and pods that come boxed to look like icebreakers. The agency says such marketing strategies are blatant ploys to target children. Health update, I'm Scott Pringle.
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0: The Chicago Stars defeated Bay FC 1-0 on Sunday behind a goal from Mallory Swanson, her first since giving birth to her daughter in November, tallied in just her second game back on the pitch. Bay FC received 2 straight red cards in the match and had to play shorthanded for nearly the entire contest. For more women's sports stories, subscribe to Good Game with Sarah Spain on iHeart Podcasts.
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4: Ferrari is out with its first fully electric car. Tammy Trujillo has the details.
6: The Luce was created with a new look in a collaboration with the Love From agency, founded by former Apple design head Johnny Ive. It can hit 60 miles per hour in 2.5 seconds and costs $640,000. I'm Tammy Trujillo.
4: Micron hit a $1 trillion market cap for the first time. Shares of the chip maker soared more than 16% on Wall Street following the news. Micron shares have soared more than 800% over the last 12 months. Google is reportedly facing fines from the European Union that could end up in the hundreds of millions of dollars. The German newspaper Handelsblatt says the antitrust fines could be finalized in the coming weeks. It's designed to curb the power of big tech companies, but Google says they're making changes to their search function to please the regulators. And Apple's watch update will reportedly focus on the heart. Bloomberg says Watch OS 27 will improve heart rate tracking. Tech Report. I'm at Mattinson.
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20: The Grateful Dead marking the 60th anniversary of their Independence Ball performance with a live album. Fillmore Auditorium, San Francisco, California will be released as a vinyl edition.
1: The concert was recorded July the 3rd, 1966, and features performances of Cold Rain and Snow, You Don't Have to Ask, and Cardboard Cowboy. It also arrives on two CDs July the 3rd. I'm Mark Mayfield.

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3: Right. 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
6: NBC News projecting Ken Paxton winning the Republican primary runoff for U.S. Senate in Texas. Speaking to supporters tonight, the state attorney general praised his opponent, incumbent Republican Senator John Cornyn.
7: John has dedicated much of his life to serving Texas. He's worked diligently for years to help Texas. And for that spirit of service to the Lone Star State and our nation, I'm very grateful. Thank you, John.
6: It was just last week that President Trump announced his endorsement of Paxton. The South Carolina Senate rejecting a new GOP-friendly congressional redistricting map ahead of this year's elections. A motion to end debate failed today in the Republican-controlled Senate, halting the push before the midterms. The plan was backed by President Trump to improve GOP congressional prospects. In an effort to stop leaks to the press, the Trump administration is proposing allowing federal agencies to require their employees to sign non-disclosure agreements, NDAs. The proposal was revealed today by the Office of Personnel Management and seeks to, quote, safeguard non-public, confidential, or proprietary information, end quote. Individual agencies will be given the option to impose the NDA requirement or not. Over 60 million people in the South and parts of Texas are under the threat of flash flooding. A number of storm systems will hit the South with a risk of flash floods present from New Orleans to southern Virginia through tomorrow morning. Another system traveling to the southern plains will impact parts of north and central Texas. Ferrari's first fully electric car is getting a big thumbs down from Italians and online critics. The company unveiled the Luce car today and its base price of $640,000. Italy's transport minister bashing the price and saying it looks like anything but a Ferrari car. Critics say it looks just like a $30,000 Toyota Prius. I'm Jim Rue. Construction has started on the temporary arena for UFC's upcoming White House event. The structure for UFC Freedom 250 is being built on the South Lawn and can be seen towering over the White House right now. The temporary arena is expected to hold 5,000 spectators. Bigger crowds are expected to watch at a fan fest being held on the Ellipse. Gen X is heading toward retirement with a financial red flag waving high.
8: New Federal Reserve data says Gen Xers, those 40 and 50-somethings who survived dial-up internet and Crystal Pepsi, now carry the highest credit card balances of any generation. And WalletHub's latest breakdown, based on Experian's 2025 numbers, puts their average balance at almost $9,600. Why so high? Experts say it's because they're stuck between kids who need money and parents who need, well, more money. Gen X does want to retire. Their credit cards, though, well, they're planning on working forever. I'm Monica Nelson.
6: For those still working, some are making a case for a four-day work week in the effort to battle obesity.
9: Research at the European Congress on Obesity in Istanbul finds countries with more working hours over the course of a year have higher obesity.

0: obesity rates. The study shows a reduction of working hours by just 1% will result in a slight decrease in obesity rates. James Reeves with the 4-Day Week Foundation tells The Guardian that chopping off that extra day could reduce Britain's obesity levels by giving people the time they need to get rid of bad habits and make healthier choices. I'm Michael Kastner.
1: Add Vermont to the list of states getting the green light to sue Meta over its platforms allegedly addicting kids. Yesterday, the Supreme Court refused to hear Meta's appeal of a lower court's ruling that allows the suit to move forward. Meta had been arguing Vermont does not have the jurisdiction. It's the latest in a series of legal battles Meta is fighting over whether it's knowingly harming children with the design of its social media platforms. I'm Jim Roop.
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3: Some pretty gusty conditions across the Southwest today. Southeastern California dealing with winds strong enough to kick up dust and make driving a little tricky. Wind advisories are posted, with gusts reaching up to 45 miles per hour. Over the southern plains, the atmosphere is bubbling again. The National Weather Service has highlighted this region for severe thunderstorms, and that means the usual suspects: hail, strong winds, a few storms that could turn a bit rowdy. If you're in Texas, Oklahoma, or Kansas, keep an ear out for alerts. Up in the upper Midwest, it's a soggy day. A slow-moving system's dropping steady rain. Some spots could see enough to cause minor flooding in low-lying areas. Not a great day for outdoor plans. The East Coast getting the easy weather, mostly sunny and comfortable. And the Pacific Northwest doing its classic thing, cool, cloudy, and a little drizzly along the coast. Inland areas are gray, but mostly dry. And down in Florida, the humidity is back in full force. Classic afternoon thunderstorms popping up here and there. That's your national forecast. I'm Monica Nelson.
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4: Green Bay Packers star running back Josh Jacobs was arrested Tuesday and booked on several domestic violence charges. He was booked on charges of battery, domestic abuse, criminal damage to property, domestic abuse, and disorderly conduct, according to the Hobart, Lawrence, Wisconsin Police Department. Meanwhile, in the NBA, Kenny Atkinson will return next season as the Cleveland Cavaliers coach. The NCAA has denied Texas Tech quarterback Brendan Sorsby's request to be reinstated as eligible for the 2026 season, even as the school president publicly backed Sorsby's desire to play for the Red Raiders this upcoming season. Game 4 in the NHL's Western Conference Finals is tonight in Las Vegas. The Golden Knights have a 3-0 lead over the Colorado Avalanche. Knights coach John Tortorella on having a 3-0 lead.
5: We can't get too carried away. It's a very important win for us, and how we won it, we will look at tape and we'll start again for Game 4.
4: That's sports. I'm Seth Everett.
3: 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With rates still higher than a few years ago, shoppers are getting smarter. Experts say consumers are saving hundreds by checking multiple lenders instead of sticking with the first offer. A report says Americans have paid about $45 billion in extra fuel costs since the start of the Iran war. Liz Warner with more.
6: Researchers at Brown University say the soaring gas and diesel prices were triggered by the disruption of global oil supplies. The national average for a gallon of gas has climbed more than 50% since the war began on February 28th. President Trump has promised gas prices will come down once Iran agrees to a ceasefire.
3: Hyundai Motor is recalling over 400,000 vehicles in the U.S. Jim Forbes with the details.
7: The recall is over a software error that may cause an unexpected application of brakes. The recall covers certain 2025 and 2026 model Santa Cruz, Tucson Hybrid, and Tucson Plug hybrid electric vehicles. The Auto Safety Agency says that a software error in the front cameras may cause the forward collision avoidance system to activate and apply the brakes. Hyundai dealers will update the front camera software for free.
3: And if you're looking for a fully electric car, Ferrari is out with a new one. Here's Tammy Trujillo.
8: The Luce was created with a new look in a collaboration with the Love From agency, founded by former Apple design head Johnny Ive. It can hit 60 miles per hour in 2.5 seconds and costs $640,000.
3: And as expected, after the long weekend in theaters, The Mandalorian and Grogu have blasted off to a big start. The first Star Wars film to hit the big screen in nearly 7 years made $100 million over the four-day holiday period and $81 million over the traditional weekend. It brought in another $63 million overseas. I'm Monica Nelson with your consumer and business news.
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12: Voters in Texas are hitting the polls today. They're casting ballots in the Republican primary runoff for the U.S. Senate between incumbent Senator John Cornyn and State Attorney General Ken Paxton. It was just last week that President Trump announced his endorsement of Paxton, effectively turning the race on its head. Cornyn fell into disfavor with Trump when he initially didn't back Trump's 2024 presidential run. A weekend shooting near the White House is being used as a reason to dismiss an ongoing lawsuit over the construction of a new ballroom. Tammy Trujillo reports.
8: The Secret Service's agents shot and killed an armed man at a security checkpoint near 17th Street and Pennsylvania Avenue on Saturday. Court documents filed after the shooting cite the deadly incident as a reason to dismiss a lawsuit filed by the National Trust for Historic Preservation. Government lawyers argue that the White House needs a secure facility to protect the president, his family, and their guests.
12: And President Trump will reportedly make a rare trip to Camp David tomorrow to hold a cabinet meeting. That's according to the New York Post. That's politics. I'm Matt Mattinson.
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17: The head of the World Health Organization says medical responders are trying to play catch-up with the deadly outbreak of Ebola in Central Africa.
18: The virus so far has killed at least 220 people and is centered in the Democratic Republic of Congo, with neighboring countries at risk. Aid groups say they don't have enough equipment to effectively protect health workers or to safely bury the bodies of the victims. I'm Mark Mayfield.
17: Meanwhile, citing Ebola concerns, U.S. officials are now ordering Congo's soccer team to isolate before arriving in the U.S. for the World Cup next month. Green card holders who have been to Congo, Uganda, and South Sudan within the last 21 days are now banned from entering the U.S. The U.S. is making a special exception for Congo's soccer team. The FDA issuing a warning about tobacco products packaged to look like candy. It sent warning letters to 8 retailers accusing the sellers of designing it to look like Listerine-style breath strips and pods that come boxed to look like icebreakers. The agency says such marketing strategies are blatant ploys to target children. Health update, I'm Scott Pringle.
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19: The Chicago Stars defeated Bay FC 1-0 on Sunday behind a goal from Mallory Swanson, her first since giving birth to her daughter in November, tallied in just her second game back on the pitch. Bay FC received 2 straight red cards in the match and had to play shorthanded for nearly the entire contest. 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
12: Ferrari is out with its first fully electric car. Tammy Trujillo has the details.
8: Luce was created with a new look in a collaboration with the Love From agency, founded by former Apple design head Johnny Ive. It can hit 60 miles per hour in 2.5 seconds and costs $640,000. I'm Tammy Trujillo.
12: Micron hit a $1 trillion market cap for the first time. Shares of the chip maker soared more than 16% on Wall Street following the news. Micron shares have soared more than 800% over the last 12 months. Google is reportedly facing fines from the European Union that could end up in the hundreds of millions of dollars. The German newspaper Handelsblatt says the antitrust fines could be finalized in the coming weeks. It's designed to curb the power of big tech companies, but Google says they're making changes to their search function to please the regulators. And Apple's watch update will reportedly focus on the heart. Bloomberg says Watch OS 27 will improve heart rate tracking. Tech Report, I'm at Mattinson.
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6: The Grateful Dead marking the 60th anniversary of their Independence Ball performance with a live album. Fillmore Auditorium, San Francisco, California will be released as a vinyl edition.
20: The concert was recorded July the 3rd, 1966, and features performances of Cold Rain and Snow, You Don't Have to Ask, and Cardboard Cowboy. It also arrives on two CDs July the 3rd. I'm Mark Mayfield.
6: Jazz saxophonist Sonny Rollins is dead at the age of 95.
0: A representative for Rollins reportedly said he died on Monday at his home in Woodstock, New York. A cause of death was not given. Rollins released 60 albums over the course of his career. He was honored by former President Obama twice, being awarded the National Medal of Arts and being named a Kennedy Center honoree in 2011. I'm Michael Kastner.
6: Jack Osborne responding to criticism over an artificial intelligence avatar of his late father, Ozzy Osborne. Jack and his mother, Sharon, recently announcing a partnership with digital human tech company Hyperreal to create the avatar. According to the company, the life-size avatar will have the ability to have conversations with fans and move, speak, and respond as Ozzy would. During a YouTube live stream, Jack said that what they're doing is going to be so tasteful, adding it's really complex what we're doing. Ozzy Osbourne passed away last year. He was 76 years old. That's entertainment. I'm Jennifer Polsoni.
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1: NBC News projecting Ken Paxton winning the Republican primary runoff for U.S. Senate in Texas. Speaking to supporters tonight, the state attorney general praised his opponent, incumbent Republican Senator John Cornyn.
23: John has dedicated much of his life to serving Texas. He's worked diligently for years to help Texas. And for that spirit of service to the Lone Star State and our nation, I'm very grateful. Thank you, John.
1: It was just last week that President Trump announced his endorsement of Paxton. The South Carolina Senate rejecting a new GOP-friendly congressional redistricting map ahead of this year's elections. A motion to end debate failed today in the Republican-controlled Senate, halting the push before the midterms. The plan was backed by President Trump to improve GOP congressional prospects. In an effort to stop leaks to the press, the Trump administration is proposing allowing federal agencies to require their employees to sign non-disclosure agreements, NDAs. The proposal was revealed today by the Office of Personnel Management and seeks to, quote, safeguard non-public, confidential, or proprietary information, end quote. Individual agencies will be given the option to impose the NDA requirement or not. Over 60 million people in the South and parts of Texas are under the threat of flash flooding. A number of storm systems will hit the South with a risk of flash floods present from New Orleans to southern Virginia through tomorrow morning. Another system traveling to the southern plains will impact parts of north and central Texas. Ferrari's first fully electric car is getting a big thumbs down from Italians and online critics. The company unveiled the Luce car today and its base price of $640,000. Italy's transport minister bashing the price and saying it looks like anything but a Ferrari car. Critics say it looks just like a $30,000 Toyota Prius. I'm Jim Roop. Construction has started on the temporary arena for UFC's upcoming White House event. The structure for UFC Freedom 250 is being built on the South Lawn and can be seen towering over the White House right now. The temporary arena is expected to hold 5,000 spectators. Bigger crowds are expected to watch at a fan fest being held on the Ellipse. Gen X is heading toward retirement with a financial red flag waving high.
3: New Federal Reserve data says Gen Xers, those 40 and 50-somethings who survived dial-up internet and Crystal Pepsi, now carry the highest credit card balances of any generation. And WalletHub's latest breakdown, based on Experian's 2025 numbers, puts their average balance at almost $9,600. Why so high? Experts say it's because they're stuck between kids who need money and parents who need, well, more money. Gen X does want to retire. Their credit cards, though, well, they're planning on working forever. I'm Monica Nelson.
1: For those still working, some are making a case for a four-day work week in the effort to battle obesity.
0: Research at the European Congress on Obesity in Istanbul finds countries with more working hours over the course of a year have higher obesity rates. The study shows a reduction of working hours by just 1% will result in a slight decrease in obesity rates. James Reeves with the Four Day Week Foundation tells The Guardian that chopping off that extra day could reduce Britain's obesity levels by giving people the time they need to get rid of bad habits and make healthier choices. I'm Michael Kastner.
1: Add Vermont to the list of states getting the green light to sue Meta over its platforms allegedly addicting kids. Yesterday, the Supreme Court refused to hear Meta's appeal of a lower court's ruling that allows the suit to move forward. Meta had been arguing Vermont does not have the jurisdiction. It's the latest in a series of legal battles Meta is fighting over whether it's knowingly harming children with the design of its social media platforms. I'm Jim Roop.
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3: Some pretty gusty conditions across the Southwest today. Southeastern California dealing with winds strong enough to kick up dust and make driving a little tricky. Wind advisories are posted with gusts reaching up to 45 miles per hour. Over the southern plains, the atmosphere is bubbling again. The National Weather Service has highlighted this region for severe thunderstorms, and that means the usual suspects: hail, strong winds, a few storms that could turn a bit rowdy. If you're in Texas, Oklahoma, or Kansas, keep an ear out for alerts. Up in the upper Midwest, it's a soggy day. A slow-moving system's dropping steady rain. Some spots could see enough to cause minor flooding in low-lying areas. Not a great day for outdoor plans. The East Coast getting the easy weather, mostly sunny and comfortable. And the Pacific Northwest doing its classic thing, cool, cloudy, and a little drizzly along the coast. Inland areas are gray, but mostly dry. And down in Florida, the humidity is back in full force. Classic afternoon thunderstorms popping up here and there. That's your national forecast. I'm Monica Nelson.
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4: Green Bay Packers star running back Josh Jacobs was arrested Tuesday and booked on several domestic violence charges. He was booked on charges of battery, domestic abuse, criminal damage to property, domestic abuse, and disorderly conduct, according to the Hobart, Lawrence, Wisconsin Police Department. Meanwhile, in the NBA, Kenny Atkinson will return next season as the Cleveland Cavaliers coach. The NCAA has denied Texas Tech quarterback Brendan Sorsby's request to be reinstated as eligible for the 2026 season, even as the school president publicly backed Sorsby's desire to play for the Red Raiders this upcoming season. Game 4 in the NHL's Western Conference Finals is tonight in Las Vegas. The Golden Knights have a 3-0 lead over the Colorado Avalanche. Knights coach John Tortorella on having a 3-0 lead.
5: We can't get too carried away. It's a very important win for us, and how we won it, we will look at tape and we'll start again for game 4.
4: That's sports. I'm Seth Everett.
3: Time to shop around. The Consumer Financial Protection Bureau does report a rise in comparison shopping for mortgages and auto loans. With rates still higher than a few years ago, shoppers are getting smarter. Experts say consumers are saving hundreds by checking multiple lenders instead of sticking with the first offer. A report says Americans have paid about $45 billion in extra fuel costs since the start of the Iran war. Liz Warner with more.
6: Researchers at Brown University say the soaring gas and diesel prices were triggered by the disruption of global oil supplies. The national average for a gallon of gas has climbed more than 50% since the war began on February 28th. President Trump has promised gas prices will come down once Iran agrees to a ceasefire.
3: Hyundai Motor is recalling over 400,000 vehicles in the U.S. Jim Forbes with the details.
7: The recall is over a software error that may cause an unexpected application of brakes. The recall covers certain 2025 and 2026 model Santa Cruz, Tucson Hybrid, and Tucson Plug hybrid electric vehicles. The Auto Safety Agency says that a software error in the front cameras may cause the forward collision avoidance system to activate and apply the brakes. Hyundai dealers will update the front camera software for free.
3: And if you're looking for a fully electric car, Ferrari is out with a new one. Here's Tammy Trujillo.
8: The Luce was created with a new look in a collaboration with the Love From agency, founded by former Apple design head Johnny Ive. It can hit 60 miles per hour in 2.5 seconds and cost $640,000.
3: And as expected, after the long weekend in theaters, The Mandalorian and Grogu have blasted off to a big start. The first Star Wars film to hit the big screen in nearly 7 years made $100 million over the four-day holiday period and $81 million over the traditional weekend. It brought in another $63 million overseas. I'm Monica Nelson with your consumer and business news.
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12: Voters in Texas are hitting the polls today. They're casting ballots in the Republican primary runoff for the U.S. Senate between incumbent Senator John Cornyn and State Attorney General Ken Paxton. It was just last week that President Trump announced his endorsement of Paxton, effectively turning the race on its head. Cornyn fell into disfavor with Trump when he initially didn't back Trump's 2024 presidential run. A weekend shooting near the White House is being used as a reason to dismiss an ongoing lawsuit over the construction of a new ballroom. Tammy Trujillo reports.
8: The Secret Service's agents shot and killed an armed man at a security checkpoint near 17th Street and Pennsylvania Avenue on Saturday. Court documents filed after the shooting cite the deadly incident as a reason to dismiss a lawsuit filed by the National Trust for Historic Preservation. Government lawyers argue that the White House needs a secure facility to protect the president, his family, and their guests.
12: And President Trump will reportedly make a rare trip to Camp David tomorrow to hold a cabinet meeting. That's according to the New York Post. That's politics. I'm Matt Mattinson.
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24: The head of the World Health Organization says medical responders are trying to play catch-up with the deadly outbreak of Ebola in Central Africa.
25: The virus so far has killed at least 220 people and is centered in the Democratic Republic of Congo, with neighboring countries at risk. Aid groups say they don't have enough equipment to effectively protect health workers or to safely bury the bodies of the victims. I'm Mark Mayfield.
24: Meanwhile, citing Ebola concerns, U.S. officials are now ordering Congo's soccer team to isolate before arriving in the U.S. for the World Cup next month. Green card holders who have been to Congo, Uganda, and South Sudan within the last 21 days are now banned from entering the U.S. The U.S. is making a special exception for Congo's soccer team. The FDA issuing a warning about tobacco products packaged to look like candy. It sent warning letters to 8 retailers accusing the sellers of designing it to look like Listerine-style breath strips and pods that come boxed to look like icebreakers. The agency says such marketing strategies are blatant ploys to target children. Health update, I'm Scott Pringle.
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19: The Chicago Stars defeated Bay FC 1-0 on Sunday behind a goal from Mallory Swanson, her first since giving birth to her daughter in November, tallied in just her second game back on the pitch. Bay FC received 2 straight red cards in the match and had to play shorthanded for nearly the entire contest. 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
12: Ferrari is out with its first fully electric car. Tammy Trujillo has the details.
8: Luce was created with a new look in a collaboration with the Love From agency, founded by former Apple design head Johnny Ive. It can hit 60 miles per hour in 2.5 seconds and costs $640,000. I'm Tammy Trujillo.
12: Micron hit a $1 trillion market cap for the first time. Shares of the chip maker soared more than 16% on Wall Street following the news. Micron shares have soared more than 800% over the last 12 months. Google is reportedly facing fines from the European Union that could end up in the hundreds of millions of dollars. The German newspaper Handelsblatt says the antitrust fines could be finalized in the coming weeks. It's designed to curb the power of big tech companies, but Google says they're making changes to their search function to please the regulators. And Apple's watch update will reportedly focus on the heart. Bloomberg says watchOS 27 will improve heart rate tracking. Tech Report, I'm Matt Mattinson.
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6: The Grateful Dead marking the 60th anniversary of their Independence Ball performance with a live album. Fillmore Auditorium, San Francisco, California will be released as a vinyl edition.
20: The concert was recorded July the 3rd, 1966, and features performances of Cold Rain and Snow, You Don't Have to Ask, and Cardboard Cowboy. It also arrives on 2 CDs July the 3rd. I'm Mark Mayfield.
6: Jazz saxophonist Sonny Rollins is dead at the age of 95.
0: A representative for Rollins reportedly said he died on Monday at his home in Woodstock, New York. A cause of death was not given. Rollins released 60 albums over the course of his career. He was honored by former President Obama twice, being awarded the National Medal of Arts and being named a Kennedy Center honoree in 2011. I'm Michael Kastner.
6: Jack Osborne responding to criticism over an artificial intelligence avatar of his late father, Ozzy Osborne. Jack and his mother, Sharon, recently announcing a partnership with digital human tech company Hyperreal to create the avatar. According to the company, the life-size avatar will have the ability to have conversations with fans and move, speak, and respond as Ozzy would. During a YouTube live stream, Jack said that what they're doing is going to be so tasteful, adding it's really complex what we're doing. Ozzy Osborne passed away last year. He was 76 years old. That's entertainment. I'm Jennifer Polsoni.
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5: NBC News projecting Ken Paxton winning the Republican primary runoff for U.S. Senate in Texas. Speaking to supporters tonight, the state attorney general praised his opponent, incumbent Republican Senator John Cornyn.
10: John has dedicated much of his life to serving Texas. He's worked diligently for years to help Texas. And for that spirit of service to the Lone Star State and our nation, I'm very grateful. Thank you, John.
5: It was just last week that President Trump announced his endorsement of Paxton. The South Carolina Senate rejecting a new GOP-friendly congressional redistricting map ahead of this year's elections. A motion to end debate failed today in the Republican-controlled Senate, halting the push before the midterms. The plan was backed by President Trump to improve GOP congressional prospects. In an effort to stop leaks to the press, the Trump administration is proposing allowing federal agencies to require their employees to sign non-disclosure agreements, NDAs. The proposal was revealed today by the Office of Personnel Management and seeks to, quote, safeguard non-public, confidential, or proprietary information, end quote. Individual agencies will be given the option to impose the NDA requirement or not. Over 60 million people in the South and parts of Texas are under the threat of flash flooding. A number of storm systems will hit the South with a risk of flash floods present from New Orleans to southern Virginia through tomorrow morning. Another system traveling to the southern plains will impact parts of north and central Texas. Ferrari's first fully electric car is getting a big thumbs down from Italians and online critics. The company unveiled the Luce car today and its base price of $640,000. Italy's transport minister bashing the price and saying it looks like anything but a Ferrari car. Critics say it looks just like a $30,000 Toyota Prius. I'm Jim Roop. Construction has started on the temporary arena for UFC's upcoming White House event. The structure for UFC Freedom 250 is being built on the South Lawn and can be seen towering over the White House right now. The temporary arena is expected to hold 5,000 spectators. Bigger crowds are expected to watch at a fan fest being held on the Ellipse. Gen X is heading toward retirement with a financial red flag waving high.
3: New Federal Reserve data says Gen Xers, those 40 and 50-somethings who survived dial-up internet and Crystal Pepsi, now carry the highest credit card balances of any generation. And WalletHub's latest breakdown based on Experian's 2025 numbers puts their average balance at almost $9,600. Why so high? Experts say it's because they're stuck between kids who need money and parents who need Well, more money. Gen X does want to retire. Their credit cards, though, well, they're planning on working forever. I'm Monica Nelson.
5: For those still working, some are making a case for a four-day work week in the effort to battle obesity.
0: Research at the European Congress on Obesity in Istanbul finds countries with more working hours over the course of a year have higher obesity rates. The study shows a reduction of working hours by just 1% will result in a slight decrease in obesity rates. James Reeves with the Four Day Week Foundation tells The Guardian that chopping off that extra day could reduce Britain's obesity levels by giving people the time they need to get rid of bad habits and make healthier choices. I'm Michael Kastner.
5: Add Vermont to the list of states getting the green light to sue Meta over its platforms allegedly addicting kids. Yesterday, the Supreme Court refused to hear Meta's appeal of a lower court's ruling that allows the suit to move forward. Meta had been arguing Vermont does not have the jurisdiction. It's the latest in a series of legal battles Meta is fighting over whether it's knowingly harming children with the design of its social media platforms. I'm Jim Rubin.
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3: Some pretty gusty conditions across the Southwest today. Southeastern California dealing with winds strong enough to kick up dust and make driving a little tricky. Wind advisories are posted, with gusts reaching up to 45 miles per hour. Over the southern plains, the atmosphere is bubbling again. The National Weather Service has highlighted this region for severe thunderstorms, and that means the usual suspects: hail, strong winds, a few storms that could turn a bit rowdy. If you're in Texas, Oklahoma, or Kansas, keep an ear out for alerts. Up in the upper Midwest, it's a soggy day. A slow-moving system's dropping steady rain. Some spots could see enough to cause minor flooding in low-lying areas. Not a great day for outdoor plans. The East Coast getting the easy weather, mostly sunny and comfortable. And the Pacific Northwest doing its classic thing, cool, cloudy, and a little drizzly along the coast. Inland areas are gray, but mostly dry. And down in Florida, the humidity is back in full force. Classic afternoon thunderstorms popping up here and there. That's your national forecast. I'm Monica Nelson.
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4: Green Bay Packers star running back Josh Jacobs was arrested Tuesday and booked on several domestic violence charges. He was booked on charges of battery, domestic abuse, criminal damage to property, domestic abuse, and disorderly conduct, according to the Hobart, Lawrence, Wisconsin Police Department. Meanwhile, in the NBA, Kenny Atkinson will return next season as the Cleveland Cavaliers coach. The NCAA has denied Texas Tech quarterback Brendan Sorsby's request to be reinstated as eligible for the 2026 season, even as the school president publicly backed Sorsby's desire to play for the Red Raiders this upcoming season. Game 4 in the NHL's Western Conference Finals is tonight in Las Vegas. The Golden Knights have a 3-0 lead over the Colorado Avalanche. Knights coach John Tortorella on having a 3-0 lead.
7: We can't get too carried away. It's a very important win for us, and how we won it, we will look at tape and we'll start again for Game 4.
4: That's sports. I'm Seth Everett.
3: Time to shop around. The Consumer Financial Protection Bureau does report a rise in comparison shopping for mortgages and auto loans. With rates still higher than a few years ago, shoppers are getting smarter. Experts say consumers are saving hundreds by checking multiple lenders instead of sticking with the first offer. A report says Americans have paid about $45 billion in extra fuel costs since the start of the Iran war. Liz Warner with more.
6: Researchers at Brown University say the soaring gas and diesel prices were triggered by the disruption of global oil supplies. The national average for a gallon of gas has climbed more than 50% since the war began on February 28th. President Trump has promised gas prices will come down once Iran agrees to a ceasefire.
3: Hyundai Motor is recalling over 400,000 vehicles in the U.S. Jim Forbes with the details.
11: The recall is over a software error that may cause an unexpected application of brakes. The recall covers certain 2025 and 2026 model Santa Cruz, Tucson Hybrid, and Tucson Plug hybrid electric vehicles. The Auto Safety Agency says that a software error in the front cameras may cause the forward collision avoidance system to activate and apply the brakes. Hyundai dealers will update the front camera software for free.
3: And if you're looking for a fully electric car, Ferrari is out with a new one. Here's Tammy Trujillo.
8: The Luce was created with a new look in a collaboration with the Love From agency, founded by former Apple design head Johnny Ive. It can hit 60 miles per hour in 2.5 seconds and costs $640,000.
3: And as expected, after the long weekend in theaters, The Mandalorian and Grogu have blasted off to a big start. The first Star Wars film to hit the big screen in nearly 7 years made $100 million over the four-day holiday period and $81 million over the traditional weekend. It brought in another $63 million overseas. I'm Monica Nelson with your consumer and business news.
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12: Voters in Texas are hitting the polls today. They're casting ballots in the Republican primary runoff for the U.S. Senate between incumbent Senator John Cornyn and State Attorney General Ken Paxton. It was just last week that President Trump announced his endorsement of Paxton, effectively turning the race on its head. Cornyn fell into disfavor with Trump when he initially didn't back Trump's 2024 presidential run. A weekend shooting near the White House is being used as a reason to dismiss an ongoing lawsuit over the construction of a new ballroom. Tammy Trujillo reports.
8: The Secret Service's agents shot and killed an armed man at a security checkpoint near 17th Street and Pennsylvania Avenue on Saturday. Court documents filed after the shooting cite the deadly incident as a reason to dismiss a lawsuit filed by the National Trust for Historic Preservation. Government lawyers argue that the White House needs a secure facility to protect the president, his family, and their guests.
12: And President Trump will reportedly make a rare trip to Camp David tomorrow to hold a cabinet meeting. That's according to the New York Post. That's politics. I'm Matt Mattinson.
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24: The head of the World Health Organization says medical responders are trying to play catch-up with the deadly outbreak of Ebola in Central Africa.
18: The virus so far has killed at least 220 people and is centered in the Democratic Republic of Congo, with neighboring countries at risk. Aid groups say they don't have enough equipment to effectively protect health workers or to safely bury the bodies of the victims. I'm Mark Mayfield.
24: Meanwhile, citing Ebola concerns, U.S. officials are now ordering Congo's soccer team to isolate before arriving in the U.S. for the World Cup next month. Green card holders who have been to Congo, Uganda, and South Sudan within the last 21 days are now banned from entering the U.S. The U.S. is making a special exception for Congo's soccer team. The FDA issuing a warning about tobacco products packaged to look like candy. It sent warning letters to 8 retailers accusing the sellers of designing it to look like Listerine-style breath strips and pods that come boxed to look like icebreakers. The agency says such marketing strategies are blatant ploys to target children. Health update, I'm Scott Pringle.
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19: The Chicago Stars defeated Bay FC 1-0 on Sunday behind a goal from Mallory Swanson, her first since giving birth to her daughter in November, tallied in just her second game back on the pitch. Bay FC received 2 straight red cards in the match and had to play shorthanded for nearly the entire contest. 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
12: Ferrari is out with its first fully electric car. Tammy Trujillo has the details.
8: Luce was created with a new look in a collaboration with the Love From agency, founded by former Apple design head Johnny Ive. It can hit 60 miles per hour in 2.5 seconds and costs $640,000. I'm Tammy Trujillo.
12: Micron hit a $1 trillion market cap for the first time. Shares of the chip maker soared more than 16% on Wall Street following the news. Micron shares have soared more than 800% over the last 12 months. Google is reportedly facing fines from the European Union that could end up in the hundreds of millions of dollars. The German newspaper Handelsblatt says the antitrust fines could be finalized in the coming weeks. It's designed to curb the power of big tech companies, but Google says they're making changes to their search function to please the regulators. And Apple's watch update will reportedly focus on the heart. Bloomberg says Watch OS 27 will improve heart rate tracking. Tech Report, I'm Matt Mattinson.
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6: The Grateful Dead marking the 60th anniversary of their Independence Ball performance with a live album. Fillmore Auditorium, San Francisco, California will be released as a vinyl edition.
9: The concert was recorded July the 3rd, 1966, and features performances of Cold Rain and Snow, You Don't Have to Ask, and Cardboard Cowboy. It also arrives on two CDs July the 3rd. I'm Mark Mayfield.
6: Jazz saxophonist Sonny Rollins is dead at the age of 95.
0: A representative for Rollins reportedly said he died on Monday at his home in Woodstock, New York. A cause of death was not given. Rollins released 60 albums over the course of his career. He was honored by former President Obama twice, being awarded the National Medal of Arts and being named a Kennedy Center honoree in 2011. I'm Michael Kastner.
6: Jack Osborne responding to criticism over an artificial intelligence avatar of his late father, Ozzy Osborne. Jack and his mother, Sharon, recently announcing a partnership with digital human tech company Hyperreal to create the avatar. According to the company, the life-size avatar will have the ability to have conversations with fans and move, speak, and respond as Ozzy would. During a YouTube live stream, Jack said that what they're doing is going to be so tasteful, adding it's really complex what we're doing. Ozzy Osbourne passed away last year. He was 76 years old. That's entertainment. I'm Jennifer Polsoni.
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8: NBC News projects Ken Paxton will win the Republican primary runoff for the U.S. Senate in Texas. The state attorney general defeated incumbent Republican Senator John Cornyn. It was just last week that President Trump announced his endorsement of Paxton, effectively turning the race on its head. Cornyn was seeking his fifth term, while Paxton represents what some see as a more MAGA loyalist candidate in a race that's divided Republicans. Paxton will face Democratic State Representative James Tallarico in the November midterms. A Republican-drawn Alabama congressional map is being blocked by federal judges. A three-judge panel maintained the 2023 map likely discriminates against black voters. The judges said the Supreme Court decision that narrowed the Voting Rights Act doesn't impact that finding. The ruling means unless the Supreme Court steps in, Alabama will have to use a court-drawn map for this year's midterms that includes a second-majority black district. Brian O'Hara has resigned as Minneapolis police chief just before a press conference that was expected to address potential disciplinary action against him.
1: Although the investigators have concluded that this interference does not change their ultimate conclusion contained in the original report, the interference itself is a breach of trust.
8: Mayor Jacob Frey said O'Hara had been investigated after an anonymous claim that he'd had intimate relationships with city employees. A separate report found that O'Hara had interfered with the investigation. Frey said he informed O'Hara he would face discipline up to and including discharge, prompting O'Hara's resignation. Assistant Chief Katie Blackwell will now serve as acting chief. Green Bay Packers running back Josh Jacobs is facing domestic violence charges. The Hobart, Lawrence, Wisconsin Police Department says officers responded to a disturbance complaint on Saturday morning. Jacobs was booked into the Brown County Jail Tuesday on several charges, including strangulation, suffocation, and battery. He was a first-round selection in the 2019 NFL draft by the then Oakland Raiders. I'm Tammy Trujillo. The trial for former FBI Director James Comey for allegedly threatening President Trump's been delayed until October. Jim Roop has details.
5: Federal prosecutors argue the image Comey posted on social media showing seashells arranged on a beach to read 8647 was a serious expression of an intent to harm the president. Comey deleted the post and says it didn't occur to him that it would be interpreted as violent. The former FBI director plans to file multiple motions to dismiss the charges. If those motions are denied, Comey will be arraigned in North Carolina September 30th, with a trial set to begin October 21st. I'm Jim Roop.
8: Construction has started on the temporary arena for UFC's upcoming White House event. The structure for UFC Freedom 250 is being built on the South Lawn and can be seen towering over the White House. The temporary arena is expected to hold 5,000 spectators. Bigger crowds are expected to watch at a fan fest being held on the Ellipse. UFC Freedom 250 will take place June 14th, which marks both Flag Day and President Trump's 80th birthday. Some people are making the case for a four-day work week in an effort to battle obesity. Chris Caraggio has that story.
10: Research at the European Congress on Obesity in Istanbul finds countries with more working hours over the course of a year have higher obesity rates. The study shows a reduction of working hours by just 1% will result in a slight decrease in obesity rates. James Reeves with the Four Day Week Foundation tells The Guardian that chopping off that extra day could reduce Britain's obesity levels by giving people the time they need to get rid of bad habits and make healthier choices. I'm Chris Caraggio.
8: Ferrari's first fully electric car is getting a big thumbs down from Italians and online critics. The Luce car was unveiled Wednesday with its base price of $640,000. Italy's transport minister bashed the price and said it looks like anything but a Ferrari. Critics say it looks more like a $30,000 Toyota Prius. I'm Tammy Trujillo.
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3: Some pretty gusty conditions across the Southwest today. Southeastern California dealing with winds strong enough to kick up dust and make driving a little tricky. Wind advisories are posted with gusts reaching up to 45 miles per hour. Over the southern plains, the atmosphere is bubbling again. The National Weather Service has highlighted this region for severe thunderstorms, and that means the usual suspects: hail, strong winds, a few storms that could turn a bit rowdy. If you're in Texas, Oklahoma, or Kansas, keep an ear out for alerts. Up in the upper Midwest, it's a soggy day. A slow-moving system's dropping steady rain. Some spots could see enough to cause minor flooding in low-lying areas. Not a great day for outdoor plans. The East Coast getting the easy weather, mostly sunny and comfortable. And the Pacific Northwest doing its classic thing, cool, cloudy, and a little drizzly along the coast. Inland areas are gray, but mostly dry. And down in Florida, the humidity is back in full force. Classic afternoon thunderstorms popping up here and there. That's your national forecast. I'm Monica Nelson.
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4: Green Bay Packers star running back Josh Jacobs was arrested Tuesday and booked on several domestic violence charges. He was booked on charges of battery, domestic abuse, criminal damage to property, domestic abuse, and disorderly conduct, according to the Hobart, Lawrence, Wisconsin Police Department. Meanwhile, in the NBA, Kenny Atkinson will return next season as the Cleveland Cavaliers coach. The NCAA has denied Texas Tech quarterback Brendan Sorsby's request to be reinstated as eligible for the 2026 season, even as the school president publicly backed Sorsby's desire to play for the Red Raiders this upcoming season. Game 4 in the NHL's Western Conference Finals is tonight in Las Vegas. The Golden Knights have a 3-0 lead over the Colorado Avalanche. Knights coach John Tortorella on having a 3-0 lead.
7: We can't get too carried away. It's a very important win for us, and how we won it, we will look at tape and we'll start again for Game 4.
4: That's sports. I'm Seth Everett.
3: 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The Consumer Financial Protection Bureau does report a rise in comparison shopping for mortgages and auto loans. With rates still higher than a few years ago, shoppers are getting smarter. Experts say consumers are saving hundreds by checking multiple lenders instead of sticking with the first offer. A report says Americans have paid about $45 billion in extra fuel costs since the start of the Iran war. Liz Warner with more.
6: Researchers at Brown University say the soaring gas and diesel prices were triggered by the disruption of global oil supplies. The national average for a gallon of gas has climbed more than 50% since the war began on February 28th. President Trump has promised gas prices will come down once Iran agrees to a ceasefire.
3: Hyundai Motor is recalling over 400,000 vehicles in the U.S. Jim Forbes with the details.
11: The recall is over a software error that may cause an unexpected application of brakes. The recall covers certain 2025 and 2026 model Santa Cruz, Tucson Hybrid, and Tucson Plug Hybrid electric vehicles. The Auto Safety

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6: Voters in Texas are hitting the polls today. They're casting ballots in the Republican primary runoff for the U.S. Senate between incumbent Senator John Cornyn and State Attorney General Ken Paxton. It was just last week that President Trump announced his endorsement of Paxton, effectively turning the race on its head. Cornyn fell into disfavor with Trump when he initially didn't back Trump's 2024 presidential run. A weekend shooting near the White House is being used as a reason to dismiss an ongoing lawsuit over the construction of a new ballroom. Tammy Trujillo reports.
7: The Secret Service's agents shot and killed an armed man at a security checkpoint near 17th Street and Pennsylvania Avenue on Saturday. Court documents filed after the shooting cite the deadly incident as a reason to dismiss a lawsuit filed by the National Trust for Historic Preservation. Government lawyers argue that the White House needs a secure facility to protect the president, his family, and their guests.
6: And President Trump will reportedly make a rare trip to Camp David tomorrow to hold a cabinet meeting. That's according to the New York Post. That's politics. I'm Matt Mattinson.
8: Here's what's happening.
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12: The head of the World Health Organization says medical responders are trying to play catch-up with the deadly outbreak of Ebola in Central Africa.
13: The virus so far has killed at least 220 people and is centered in the Democratic Republic of Congo, with neighboring countries at risk. Aid groups say they don't have enough equipment to effectively protect health workers or to safely bury the bodies of the victims. I'm Mark Mayfield.
12: Meanwhile, citing Ebola concerns, U.S. officials are now ordering Congo's soccer team to isolate before arriving in the U.S. for the World Cup next month. Green card holders who have been to Congo, Uganda, and South Sudan within the last 21 days are now banned from entering the U.S. The U.S. is making a special exception for Congo's soccer team. The FDA issuing a warning about tobacco products packaged to look like candy. It sent warning letters to 8 retailers accusing the sellers of designing it to look like Listerine-style breath strips and pods that come boxed to look like icebreakers. The agency says such marketing strategies are blatant ploys to target children. Health update, I'm Scott Pringle.
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14: The Chicago Stars defeated Bay FC 1-0 on Sunday behind a goal from Mallory Swanson, her first since giving birth to her daughter in November, tallied in just her second game back on the pitch. Bay FC received 2 straight red cards in the match and had to play shorthanded for nearly the entire contest. 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

0: Day in the Know.
1: Ferrari is out with its first fully electric car. Tammy Trujillo has the details.
2: Luce was created with a new look in a collaboration with the Love From agency, founded by former Apple design head Johnny Ive. It can hit 60 miles per hour in 2.5 seconds and costs $640,000. I'm Tammy Trujillo.
1: Micron hit a $1 trillion market cap for the first time. Shares of the chip maker soared more than 16% on Wall Street following the news. Micron shares have soared more than 800% over the last 12 months. Google is reportedly facing fines from the European Union that could end up in the hundreds of millions of dollars. The German newspaper Handelsblatt says the antitrust fines could be finalized in the coming weeks. It's designed to curb the power of big tech companies, but Google says they're making changes to their search function to please the regulators. And Apple's watch update will reportedly focus on the heart. Bloomberg says Watch OS 27 will improve heart rate tracking. Tech Report, I'm at Mattinson.
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3: The Grateful Dead marking the 60th anniversary of their Independence Ball performance with a live album. Fillmore Auditorium, San Francisco, California will be released as a vinyl edition.
4: The concert was recorded July the 3rd, 1966 and features performances of Cold Rain and Snow, You Don't Have to Ask, and Cardboard Cowboy. It also arrives on two CDs July the 3rd. I'm Mark Mayfield.
3: Jazz saxophonist Sonny Rollins is dead at the age of 95.
5: A representative for Rollins reportedly said he died on Monday at his home in Woodstock, New York. A cause of death was not given. Rollins released 60 albums over the course of his career. He was honored by former President Obama twice, being awarded the National Medal of Arts and being named a Kennedy Center honoree in 2011. I'm Michael Kastner.
3: Jack Osborne responding to criticism over an artificial intelligence avatar of his late father, Ozzy Osborne. Jack and his mother, Sharon, recently announcing a partnership with digital human tech company Hyperreal to create the avatar. According to the company, the life-size avatar will have the ability to have conversations with fans and move, speak, and respond as Ozzy would. During a YouTube live stream, Jack said that what they're doing is going to be so tasteful, adding it's really complex what we're doing. Ozzy Osbourne passed away last year. He was 76 years old. That's entertainment. I'm Jennifer Polsoni.
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2: NBC News projects Ken Paxton will win the Republican primary runoff for the U.S. Senate in Texas. The state attorney general defeated incumbent Republican Senator John Cornyn. It was just last week that President Trump announced his endorsement of Paxton, effectively turning the race on its head. Cornyn was seeking his fifth term, while Paxton represents what some see as a more MAGA loyalist candidate in a race that's divided Republicans. Paxton will face Democratic State Representative James Tallarico in the November midterms. A Republican-drawn Alabama congressional map is being blocked by federal judges. A three-judge panel maintained the 2023 map likely discriminates against black voters. The judges said the Supreme Court decision that narrowed the Voting Rights Act doesn't impact that finding. The ruling means unless the Supreme Court steps in, Alabama will have to use a court-drawn map for this year's midterms that includes a second-majority black district. Brian O'Hara has resigned as Minneapolis police chief just before a press conference that was expected to address potential disciplinary action against him.
10: Although the investigators have concluded that this interference does not change their ultimate conclusion contained in the original report, the interference itself is a breach of trust.
2: Mayor Jacob Frey said O'Hara had been investigated after an anonymous claim that he'd had intimate relationships with city employees. A separate report found that O'Hara had interfered with the investigation. Frey said he informed O'Hara he would face discipline up to and including discharge, prompting O'Hara's resignation. Assistant Chief Katie Blackwell will now serve as acting chief. Green Bay Packers running back Josh Jacobs is facing domestic violence charges. The Hobart, Lawrence, Wisconsin Police Department says officers responded to a disturbance complaint on Saturday morning. Jacobs was booked into the Brown County Jail Tuesday on several charges, including strangulation, suffocation, and battery. He was a first-round selection in the 2019 NFL draft by the then Oakland Raiders. I'm Tammy Trujillo. The trial for former FBI Director James Comey for allegedly threatening President Trump's been delayed until October. Jim Roop has details.
11: Federal prosecutors argue the image Comey posted on social media showing seashells arranged on a beach to read 8647 was a serious expression of an intent to harm the president. Comey deleted the post and says it didn't occur to him that it would be interpreted as violent. The former FBI director plans to file multiple motions to dismiss the charges. If those motions are denied, Comey will be arraigned in North Carolina September 30th, with a trial set to begin October 21st. I'm Jim Roop.
2: Construction has started on the temporary arena for UFC's upcoming White House event. The structure for UFC Freedom 250 is being built on the South Lawn and can be seen towering over the White House. The temporary arena is expected to hold 5,000 spectators. Bigger crowds are expected to watch at a fan fest being held on the Ellipse. UFC Freedom 250 will take place June 14th, which marks both Flag Day and President Trump's 80th birthday. Some people are making the case for a four-day work week in an effort to battle obesity. Chris Caraggio has that story.
12: Research at the European Congress on Obesity in Istanbul finds countries with more working hours over the course of a year have higher obesity rates. The study shows a reduction of working hours by just 1% will result in a slight decrease in obesity rates. James Reeves with the Four Day Week Foundation tells The Guardian that chopping off that extra day could reduce Britain's obesity levels by giving people the time they need to get rid of bad habits and make healthier choices. I'm Chris Caraggio.
2: Ferrari's first fully electric car is getting a big thumbs down from Italians and online critics. The Luce car was unveiled Wednesday with its base price of $640,000. Italy's transport minister bashed the price and said it looks like anything but a Ferrari. Critics say it looks more like a $30,000 Toyota Prius. I'm Tammy Trujillo.
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13: Some pretty gusty conditions across the Southwest today. Southeastern California dealing with winds strong enough to kick up dust and make driving a little tricky. Wind advisories are posted with gusts reaching up to 45 miles per hour. Over the southern plains, the atmosphere is bubbling again. The National Weather Service has highlighted this region for severe thunderstorms, and that means the usual suspects: hail, strong winds, a few storms that could turn a bit rowdy. If you're in Texas, Oklahoma, or Kansas, keep an ear out for alerts. Up in the upper Midwest, it's a soggy day. A slow-moving system's dropping steady rain. Some spots could see enough to cause minor flooding in low-lying areas. Not a great day for outdoor plans. The East Coast getting the easy weather, mostly sunny and comfortable. And the Pacific Northwest doing its classic thing, cool, cloudy, and a little drizzly along the coast. Inland areas are gray, but mostly dry. And down in Florida, the humidity is back in full force. Classic afternoon thunderstorms popping up here and there. That's your national forecast. I'm Monica Nelson.
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14: Green Bay Packers star running back Josh Jacobs was arrested Tuesday and booked on several domestic violence charges. He was booked on charges of battery, domestic abuse, criminal damage to property, domestic abuse, and disorderly conduct, according to the Hobart, Lawrence, Wisconsin Police Department. Meanwhile, in the NBA, Kenny Atkinson will return next season as the Cleveland Cavaliers coach. The NCAA has denied Texas Tech quarterback Brendan Sorsby's request to be reinstated as eligible for the 2026 season, even as the school president publicly backed Sorsby's desire to play for the Red Raiders this upcoming season. Game 4 in the NHL's Western Conference Finals is tonight in Las Vegas. The Golden Knights have a 3-0 lead over the Colorado Avalanche. Knights coach John Tortorella on having a 3-0 lead.
15: We can't get too carried away. It's a very important win for us, and how we won it, we will look at tape and we'll start again for Game 4.
14: That's sports. I'm Seth Everett.
13: Time to shop around. The Consumer Financial Protection Bureau does report a rise in comparison shopping for mortgages and auto loans. With rates still higher than a few years ago, shoppers are getting smarter. Experts say consumers are saving hundreds by checking multiple lenders instead of sticking with the first offer. A report says Americans have paid about $45 billion in extra fuel costs since the start of the Iran war. Liz Warner with more.
16: Researchers at Brown University say the soaring gas and diesel prices were triggered by the disruption of global oil supplies. The national average for a gallon of gas has climbed more than 50% since the war began on February 28th. President Trump has promised gas prices will come down once Iran agrees to a ceasefire.
13: Hyundai Motor is recalling over 400,000 vehicles in the U.S. Jim Forbes with the details.
17: The recall is over a software error that may cause an unexpected application of brakes. The recall covers certain 2025 and 2026 model Santa Cruz, Tucson Hybrid, and Tucson Plug hybrid electric vehicles. The Auto Safety Agency says that a software error in the front cameras may cause the forward collision avoidance system to activate and apply the brakes. Hyundai dealers will update the front camera software for free.
13: And if you're looking for a fully electric car, Ferrari is out with a new one. Here's Tammy Trujillo.
18: The Luce was created with a new look in a collaboration with the Love From agency, founded by former Apple design head Johnny Ive. It can hit 60 miles per hour in 2.5 seconds and costs $640,000.
13: And as expected, after the long weekend in theaters, The Mandalorian and Grogu have blasted off to a big start. The first Star Wars film to hit the big screen in nearly 7 years made $100 million over the four-day holiday period and $81 million over the traditional weekend. It brought in another $63 million overseas. I'm Monica Nelson with your consumer and business news.
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1: Voters in Texas are hitting the polls today. They're casting ballots in the Republican primary runoff for the U.S. Senate between incumbent Senator John Cornyn and State Attorney General Ken Paxton. It was just last week that President Trump announced his endorsement of Paxton, effectively turning the race on its head. Cornyn fell into disfavor with Trump when he initially didn't back Trump's 2024 presidential run. A weekend shooting near the White House is being used as a reason to dismiss an ongoing lawsuit over the construction of a new ballroom. Tammy Trujillo reports.
18: The Secret Service's agents shot and killed an armed man at a security checkpoint near 17th Street and Pennsylvania Avenue on Saturday. Court documents filed after the shooting cite the deadly incident as a reason to dismiss a lawsuit filed by the National Trust for Historic Preservation. Government lawyers argue that the White House needs a secure facility to protect the president, his family, and their guests.
1: And President Trump will reportedly make a rare trip to Camp David tomorrow to hold a cabinet meeting. That's according to the New York Post. That's politics. I'm Matt Mattinson.
4: Here's what's happening.
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12: The head of the World Health Organization says medical responders are trying to play catch-up with the deadly outbreak of Ebola in Central Africa.
26: The virus so far has killed at least 220 people and is centered in the Democratic Republic of Congo, with neighboring countries at risk. Aid groups say they don't have enough equipment to effectively protect health workers or to safely bury the bodies of the victims. I'm Mark Mayfield.
12: Meanwhile, citing Ebola concerns, U.S. officials are now ordering Congo's soccer team to isolate before arriving in the U.S. for the World Cup next month. Green card holders who have been to Congo, Uganda, and South Sudan within the last 21 days are now banned from entering the U.S. The U.S. is making a special exception for Congo's soccer team. The FDA issuing a warning about tobacco products packaged to look like candy. It sent warning letters to 8 retailers accusing the sellers of designing it to look like Listerine-style breath strips and pods that come boxed to look like icebreakers. The agency says such marketing strategies are blatant ploys to target children. Health update, I'm Scott Pringle.
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27: The Chicago Stars defeated Bay FC 1-0 on Sunday behind a goal from Mallory Swanson, her first since giving birth to her daughter in November, tallied in just her second game back on the pitch. 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
1: Ferrari is out with its first fully electric car. Tammy Trujillo has the details.
18: Luce was created with a new look in a collaboration with the Love From agency, founded by former Apple design head Johnny Ive. It can hit 60 miles per hour in 2.5 seconds and costs $640,000. I'm Tammy Trujillo.
1: Micron hit a $1 trillion market cap for the first time. Shares of the chipmaker soared more than 16% on Wall Street following the news. Micron shares have soared more than 800% over the last 12 months. Google is reportedly facing fines from the European Union that could end up in the hundreds of millions of dollars. The German newspaper Handelsblatt says the antitrust fines could be finalized in the coming weeks. It's designed to curb the power of big tech companies, but Google says they're making changes to their search function to please the regulators. And Apple's watch update will reportedly focus on the heart. Bloomberg says Watch OS 27 will improve heart rate tracking. Tech Report. I'm Matt Mattinson.
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3: The Grateful Dead marking the 60th anniversary of their Independence Ball performance with a live album. Fillmore Auditorium, San Francisco, California will be released as a vinyl edition.
26: The concert was recorded July the 3rd, 1966, and features performances of Cold Rain and Snow, You Don't Have to Ask, and Cardboard Cowboy. It also arrives on 2 CDs July the 3rd. I'm Mark Mayfield.
3: Jazz saxophonist Sonny Rollins is dead at the age of 95.
5: A representative for Rollins reportedly said he died on Monday at his home in Woodstock, New York. A cause of death was not given. Rollins released 60 albums over the course of his career. He was honored by former President Obama twice, being awarded the National Medal of Arts and being named a Kennedy Center honoree in 2011. I'm Michael Kastner.
3: Jack Osborne responding to criticism over an artificial intelligence avatar of his late father, Ozzy Osborne. Jack and his mother, Sharon, recently announcing a partnership with digital human tech company Hyperreal to create the avatar. According to the company, the life-size avatar will have the ability to have conversations with fans and move, speak, and respond as Ozzy would. During a YouTube live stream, Jack said that what they're doing is going to be so tasteful, adding it's really complex what we're doing. Ozzy Osborne passed away last year. He was 76 years old. That's entertainment. I'm Jennifer Polsoni.
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2: NBC News projects Ken Paxton will win the Republican primary runoff for the U.S. Senate in Texas. The state attorney general defeated incumbent Republican Senator John Cornyn. It was just last week that President Trump announced his endorsement of Paxton, effectively turning the race on its head. Cornyn was seeking his fifth term, while Paxton represents what some see as a more MAGA loyalist candidate in a race that's divided Republicans. Paxton will face Democratic State Representative James Tallarico in the November midterms. A Republican-drawn Alabama congressional map is being blocked by federal judges. A three-judge panel maintained the 2023 map likely discriminates against black voters. The judges said the Supreme Court decision that narrowed the Voting Rights Act doesn't impact that finding. The ruling means unless the Supreme Court steps in, Alabama will have to use a court-drawn map for this year's midterms that includes a second-majority black district. Brian O'Hara has resigned as Minneapolis police chief just before a press conference that was expected to address potential disciplinary action against him.
4: Although the investigators have concluded that this interference does not change their ultimate conclusion contained in the original report, the interference itself is a breach of trust.
2: Mayor Jacob Frey said O'Hara had been investigated after an anonymous claim that he'd had intimate relationships with city employees. A separate report found that O'Hara had interfered with the investigation. Frey said he informed O'Hara he would face discipline up to and including discharge, prompting O'Hara's resignation. Assistant Chief Katie Blackwell will now serve as acting chief. Green Bay Packers running back Josh Jacobs is facing domestic violence charges. The Hobart, Lawrence, Wisconsin Police Department says officers responded to a disturbance complaint on Saturday morning. Jacobs was booked into the Brown County Jail Tuesday on several charges, including strangulation, suffocation, and battery. He was a first-round selection in the 2019 NFL draft by the then Oakland Raiders. I'm Tammy Trujillo. The trial for former FBI Director James Comey for allegedly threatening President Trump's been delayed until October. Jim Roop has details.
6: Federal prosecutors argue the image Comey posted on social media showing seashells arranged on a beach to read 8647 was a serious expression of an intent to harm the president. Comey deleted the post and says it didn't occur to him that it would be interpreted as violent. The former FBI director plans to file multiple motions to dismiss the charges if those motions are denied. Comey will be arraigned in North Carolina September 30th, with a trial set to begin October 21st. I'm Jim Roop.
18: Construction has started on the temporary arena for UFC's upcoming White House event. The structure for UFC Freedom 250 is being built on the South Lawn and can be seen towering over the White House. The temporary arena is expected to hold 5,000 spectators. Bigger crowds are expected to watch at a fan fest being held on the Ellipse. UFC Freedom 250 will take place June 14th, which marks both Flag Day and President Trump's 80th birthday. Some people are making the case for a four-day work week in an effort to battle obesity. Chris Caraggio has that story.
12: Research at the European Congress on Obesity in Istanbul finds countries with more working hours over the course of a year have higher obesity rates. The study shows a reduction of working hours by just 1% will result in a slight decrease in obesity rates. James Reeves with the Four Day Week Foundation tells The Guardian that chopping off that extra day could reduce Britain's obesity levels by giving people the time they need to get rid of bad habits and make healthier choices. I'm Chris Caraggio.
18: Ferrari's first fully electric car is getting a big thumbs down from Italians and online critics. The Luce car was unveiled Wednesday with its base price of $640,000. Italy's transport minister bashed the price and said it looks like anything but a Ferrari. Critics say it looks more like a $30,000 Toyota Prius. I'm Tammy Trujillo.
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13: Some pretty gusty conditions across the Southwest today. Southeastern California dealing with winds strong enough to kick up dust and make driving a little tricky. Wind advisories are posted with gusts reaching up to 45 miles per hour. Over the southern plains, the atmosphere is bubbling again. The National Weather Service has highlighted this region for severe thunderstorms, and that means the usual suspects: hail, strong winds, a few storms that could turn a bit rowdy. If you're in Texas, Oklahoma, or Kansas, keep an ear out for alerts. Up in the upper Midwest, it's a soggy day, a slow-moving system's dropping steady rain. Some spots could see enough to cause minor flooding in low-lying areas. Not a great day for outdoor plans. The East Coast getting the easy weather, mostly sunny and comfortable. And the Pacific Northwest doing its classic thing, cool, cloudy, and a little drizzly along the coast. Inland areas are gray, but mostly dry. And down in Florida, the humidity is back in full force. Classic afternoon thunderstorms popping up here and there. That's your national forecast. I'm Monica Nelson.
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7: Green Bay Packers star running back Josh Jacobs was arrested Tuesday and booked on several domestic violence charges. He was booked on charges of battery, domestic abuse, criminal damage to property, domestic abuse, and disorderly conduct, according to the Hobart, Lawrence, Wisconsin Police Department. Meanwhile, in the NBA, Kenny Atkinson will return next season as the Cleveland Cavaliers coach. The NCAA has denied Texas Tech quarterback Brendan Sorsby's request to be reinstated as eligible for the 2026 season, even as the school president publicly backed Sorsby's desire to play for the Red Raiders this upcoming season. Game 4 in the NHL's Western Conference Finals is tonight in Las Vegas. The Golden Knights have a 3-0 lead over the Colorado Avalanche. Knights coach John Tortorella on having a 3-0 lead.
8: We can't get too carried away. It's a very important win for us, and how we won it, we will look at tape and we'll start again for game 4.
7: That's sports. I'm Seth Everett.
13: To shop around, the Consumer Financial Protection Bureau does report a rise in comparison shopping for mortgages and auto loans. With rates still higher than a few years ago, shoppers are getting smarter. Experts say consumers are saving hundreds by checking multiple lenders instead of sticking with the first offer. A report says Americans have paid about $45 billion in extra fuel costs since the start of the Iran war. Liz Warner with more.
16: Researchers at Brown University say the soaring gas and diesel prices were triggered by the disruption of global oil supplies. The national average for a gallon of gas has climbed more than 50% since the war began on February 28th. President Trump has promised gas prices will come down once Iran agrees to a ceasefire.
13: Hyundai Motor is recalling over 400,000 vehicles in the U.S. Jim Forbes with the details.
17: The recall is over a software error that may cause an unexpected application of brakes. The recall covers certain 2025 and 2026 model Santa Cruz, Tucson Hybrid, and Tucson Plug hybrid electric vehicles. The Auto Safety Agency says that a software error in the front cameras may cause the forward collision avoidance system to activate and apply the brakes. Hyundai dealers will update the front camera software for free.
13: And if you're looking for a fully electric car, Ferrari is out with a new one. Here's Tammy Trujillo.
18: The Luce was created with a new look in a collaboration with the Love From agency, founded by former Apple design head Johnny Ive. It can hit 60 miles per hour in 2.5 seconds and costs $640,000.
13: And as expected, after the long weekend in theaters, The Mandalorian and Grogu have blasted off to a big start. The first Star Wars film to hit the big screen in nearly 7 years made $100 million over the four-day holiday period and $81 million over the traditional weekend. It brought in another $63 million overseas. I'm Monica Nelson with your consumer and business news.
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1: Voters in Texas are hitting the polls today. They're casting ballots in the Republican primary runoff for the U.S. Senate between incumbent Senator John Cornyn and State Attorney General Ken Paxton. It was just last week that President Trump announced his endorsement of Paxton, effectively turning the race on its head. Cornyn fell into disfavor with Trump when he initially didn't back Trump's 2024 presidential run. A weekend shooting near the White House is being used as a reason to dismiss an ongoing lawsuit over the construction of a new ballroom. Tammy Trujillo reports.
18: The Secret Service's agents shot and killed an armed man at a security checkpoint near 17th Street and Pennsylvania Avenue on Saturday. Court documents filed after the shooting cite the deadly incident as a reason to dismiss a lawsuit filed by the National Trust for Historic Preservation. Government lawyers argue that the White House needs a secure facility to protect the president, his family, and their guests.
1: And President Trump will reportedly make a rare trip to Camp David tomorrow to hold a cabinet meeting. That's according to the New York Post. That's politics. I'm Matt Mattinson.
0: Here's what's happening.
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14: The head of the World Health Organization says medical responders are trying to play catch-up with the deadly outbreak of Ebola in Central Africa.
26: The virus so far has killed at least 220 people and is centered in the Democratic Republic of Congo, with neighboring countries at risk. Aid groups say they don't have enough equipment to effectively protect health workers or to safely bury the bodies of the victims. I'm Mark Mayfield.
7: Meanwhile, citing Ebola concerns, U.S. officials are now ordering Congo's soccer team to isolate before arriving in the U.S. for the World Cup next month. Green card holders who have been to Congo, Uganda, and South Sudan within the last 21 days are now banned from entering the U.S. The U.S. is making a special exception for Congo's soccer team. The FDA issuing a warning about tobacco products packaged to look like candy. It sent warning letters to 8 retailers accusing the sellers of designing it to look like Listerine-style breath strips and pods that come boxed to look like icebreakers. The agency says such marketing strategies are blatant ploys to target children. Health update, I'm Scott Pringle.
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27: The Chicago Stars defeated Bay FC 1-0 on Sunday behind a goal from Mallory Swanson, her first since giving birth to her daughter in November, tallied in just her second game back on the pitch. Bay FC received 2 straight red cards in the match and had to play shorthanded for nearly the entire contest. 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
1: Ferrari is out with its first fully electric car. Tammy Trujillo has the details.
18: Luce was created with a new look in a collaboration with the Love From agency, founded by former Apple design head Johnny Ive. It can hit 60 miles per hour in 2.5 seconds and costs $640,000. I'm Tammy Trujillo.
1: Micron hit a $1 trillion market cap for the first time. Shares of the chip maker soared more than 16% on Wall Street following the news. Micron shares have soared more than 800% over the last 12 months. Google is reportedly facing fines from the European Union that could end up in the hundreds of millions of dollars. The German newspaper Handelsblatt says the antitrust fines could be finalized in the coming weeks. It's designed to curb the power of big tech companies, but Google says they're making changes to their search function to please the regulators. And Apple's watch update will reportedly focus on the heart. Bloomberg says watchOS 27 will improve heart rate tracking. Tech Report. I'm at Mattinson.
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16: The Grateful Dead marking the 60th anniversary of their Independence Ball performance with a live album. Fillmore Auditorium, San Francisco, California will be released as a vinyl edition.
15: The concert was recorded July the 3rd, 1966. And features performances of Cold Rain and Snow, You Don't Have to Ask, and Cardboard Cowboy. It also arrives on two CDs July the 3rd. I'm Mark Mayfield.
16: Jazz saxophonist Sonny Rollins is dead at the age of 95.
20: A representative for Rollins reportedly said he died on Monday at his home in Woodstock, New York. A cause of death was not given. Rollins released 60 albums over the course of his career. He was honored by former President Obama twice, being awarded the National Medal of Arts and being named a Kennedy Center honoree in 2011. I'm Michael Kastner.
16: Jack Osborne responding to criticism over an artificial intelligence avatar of his late father, Ozzy Osborne. Jack and his mother, Sharon, recently announcing a partnership with digital human tech company Hyperreal to create the avatar. According to the company, the life-size avatar will have the ability to have conversations with fans and move, speak, and respond as Ozzy would. During a YouTube live stream, Jack said that what they're doing is going to be so tasteful, adding it's really complex what we're doing. Ozzy Osbourne passed away last year. He was 76 years old. That's entertainment. I'm Jennifer Polsoni.
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18: NBC News projects Ken Paxton will win the Republican primary runoff for the U.S. Senate in Texas. Speaking to supporters Tuesday night, the state attorney general praised his opponent, incumbent Republican Senator John Cornyn.
2: John has dedicated much of his life to serving Texas. He's worked diligently for years to help Texas. And for that spirit of service to the Lone Star State and our nation, I'm very grateful. Thank you, John.
18: It was just last week that President Trump endorsed Paxton, effectively turning the race on its head. Cornyn was seeking his fifth term, while Paxton represents what some see as more MAGA loyalist candidate in a race that's divided Republicans. Paxton will face Democratic State Representative James Tallarico in the November midterms. Iran is threatening retaliation after the U.S. military carried out what it called self-defense strikes against Iranian missile launch sites and naval assets near the Strait of Hormuz. U.S. Central Command spokesperson Timothy Hawkins said the action was taken to protect U.S. personnel from imminent threats posed by Iranian forces. Iran's Islamic Revolutionary Guard says it has the legitimate right to respond to anything it says is a violation of the ceasefire. Hawkins said the strikes targeted missile positions as well as Iranian boats attempting to lay naval mines in the area. He added U.S. forces are defending their troops while exercising restraint during the ongoing ceasefire. The Trump administration is proposing allowing federal agencies to require their employees to sign non-disclosure agreements. This comes as the administration continues to crack down on leaks to news organizations. That proposal was revealed by the Office of Personnel Management and seeks to safeguard non-public, confidential, or proprietary information. Individual agencies would be given the option to impose the NDA requirement. Some 60 million people in the South and parts of Texas will be under the threat of flash flooding this week. This after the region was hit with heavy rain over the Memorial Day weekend. Flash flooding had been reported in North Carolina earlier on Tuesday. This week, a number of storm systems will hit the South, with a risk of flash floods present from New Orleans to Southern Virginia through Wednesday morning. I'm Tammy Trujillo. You can add Vermont to the list of states getting the green light to sue Meta over its platforms allegedly addicting kids. Matt Mattinson reports.
1: On Tuesday, the Supreme Court refused to hear Meta's appeal of a lower court's ruling that allows the suit to move forward. Meta had been arguing Vermont doesn't have the jurisdiction. It's the latest in a series of legal battles Meta is fighting over whether it's knowingly harming children with the design of its social media platforms. Meta just settled a similar suit brought by a school district in Kentucky. I'm Matt Mattinson.
18: The International Rescue Committee is calling for urgent international funding and coordination to contain the Ebola outbreak in Central Africa. Officials from the New York-based organization that helps with healthcare says the outbreak is spreading faster than the response. The committee is warning that the Ebola outbreak in eastern Congo could become the deadliest outbreak on record without urgent international action. There are 900 suspected cases and more than 220 deaths reported across Congo and Uganda. Most kids are excited about summer break, but one pediatrician says that anticipation can also cause anxiety. Monica Nelson has details.
13: Kaiser Permanente Dr. Lisa DeNike says it is important to focus on sleep and meal schedules this summer.
4: Our bodies love a schedule. Our bodies love predictability, our brains especially. And so as much as we can, yes, there's going to be a lot of relaxation over the summer. It's a break for everyone. But really trying to have some boundaries around sleep and eating.
13: She added, avoid too much screen time and suggested coming up with regular activities throughout the summer to keep all kids engaged. I'm Monica Nelson.
18: Memorial Day marked the start of summer travel and an expected spike in road fatalities. June, July, and August are known as the 100 deadliest days. State troopers say speeding, drunk driving, and distractions drive up the number of crashes this time of year. Teen drivers are especially at risk. Officials urge everyone to buckle up, obey speed limits, and never drive impaired. I'm Tammy Trujillo.
0: This is 24/7 News from iHeartRadio.
13: Some pretty gusty conditions across the Southwest today. Southeastern California dealing with winds strong enough to kick up dust and make driving a little tricky. Wind advisories are posted, with gusts reaching up to 45 miles per hour. Over the southern plains, the atmosphere is bubbling again. The National Weather Service has highlighted this region for severe thunderstorms, and that means the usual suspects: hail, strong winds, a few storms that could turn a bit rowdy. If you're in Texas, Oklahoma, or Kansas, keep an ear out for alerts. Up in the upper Midwest, it's a soggy day, a slow-moving system's dropping steady rain. Some spots could see enough to cause minor flooding in low-lying areas. Not a great day for outdoor plans. The East Coast getting the easy weather, mostly sunny and comfortable. And the Pacific Northwest doing its classic thing, cool, cloudy, and a little drizzly along the coast. Inland areas are gray, but mostly dry. And down in Florida, the humidity is back in full force. Classic afternoon thunderstorms popping up here and there. That's your national forecast. I'm Monica Nelson.
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7: Green Bay Packers star running back Josh Jacobs was arrested Tuesday and booked on several domestic violence charges. He was booked on charges of battery, domestic abuse, criminal damage to property, domestic abuse, and disorderly conduct, according to the Hobart, Lawrence, Wisconsin Police Department. Meanwhile, in the NBA, Kenny Atkinson will return next season as the Cleveland Cavaliers coach. The NCAA has denied Texas Tech quarterback Brendan Sorsby's request to be reinstated as eligible for the 2026 season, even as the school president publicly backed Sorsby's desire to play for the Red Raiders this upcoming season. Game 4 in the NHL's Western Conference Finals is tonight in Las Vegas. The Golden Knights have a 3-0 lead over the Colorado Avalanche. Knights coach John Tortorella on having a 3-0 lead.
6: We can't get too carried away. It's a very important win for us, and how we won it, we will look at tape and we'll start again for Game 4.
7: That's sports. I'm Seth Everett.
13: Time to shop around. The Consumer Financial Protection Bureau does report a rise in comparison shopping for mortgages and auto loans. With rates still higher than a few years ago, shoppers are getting smarter. Experts say consumers are saving hundreds by checking multiple lenders instead of sticking with the first offer. A report says Americans have paid about $45 billion in extra fuel costs since the start of the Iran war. Liz Warner with more.
16: Researchers at Brown University say the soaring gas and diesel prices were triggered by the disruption of global oil supplies. The national average for a gallon of gas has climbed more than 50% since the war began on February 28th. President Trump has promised gas prices will come down once Iran agrees to a ceasefire.
13: Hyundai Motor is recalling over 400,000 vehicles in the U.S. Jim Forbes with the details.
8: The recall is over a software error that may cause an unexpected application of brakes. The recall covers certain 2025 and 2026 model Santa Cruz, Tucson Hybrid, and Tucson Plug hybrid electric vehicles. The Auto Safety Agency says that a software error in the front cameras may cause the forward collision avoidance system to activate and apply the brakes. Hyundai dealers will update the front camera software for free.
13: And if you're looking for a fully electric car, Ferrari is out with a new one. Here's Tammy Trujillo.
18: The Luce was created with a new look in a collaboration with the Love From agency, founded by former Apple design head Johnny Ive. It can hit 60 miles per hour in 2.5 seconds and costs $640,000.
13: And as expected, after the long weekend in theaters, The Mandalorian and Grogu have blasted off to a big start. The first Star Wars film to hit the big screen in nearly 7 years made $100 million over the four-day holiday period and $81 million over the traditional weekend. It brought in another $63 million overseas. I'm Monica Nelson with your consumer and business news.
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1: Voters in Texas are hitting the polls today. They're casting ballots in the Republican primary runoff for the U.S. Senate between incumbent Senator John Cornyn and State Attorney General Ken Paxton. It was just last week that President Trump announced his endorsement of Paxton, effectively turning the race on its head. Cornyn fell into disfavor with Trump when he initially didn't back Trump's 2024 presidential run. A weekend shooting near the White House is being used as a reason to dismiss an ongoing lawsuit over the construction of a new ballroom. Tammy Trujillo reports.
18: The Secret Service's agents shot and killed an armed man at a security checkpoint near 17th Street and Pennsylvania Avenue on Saturday. Court documents filed after the shooting cite the deadly incident as a reason to dismiss a lawsuit filed by the National Trust for Historic Preservation. Government lawyers argue that the White House needs a secure facility to protect the president, his family, and their guests.
1: And President Trump will reportedly make a rare trip to Camp David tomorrow to hold a cabinet meeting. That's according to the New York Post. That's politics. I'm Matt Mattinson.
10: Here's what's happening.
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22: The head of the World Health Organization says medical responders are trying to play catch-up with the deadly outbreak of Ebola in Central Africa.
26: The virus so far has killed at least 220 people and is centered in the Democratic Republic of Congo, with neighboring countries at risk. Aid groups say they don't have enough equipment to effectively protect health workers or to safely bury the bodies of the victims. I'm Mark Nayfield.
22: Meanwhile, citing Ebola concerns, U.S. officials are now ordering Congo's soccer team to isolate before arriving in the U.S. for the World Cup next month. Green card holders who have been to Congo, Uganda, and South Sudan within the last 21 days are now banned from entering the U.S. The U.S. is making a special exception for Congo's soccer team. The FDA issuing a warning about tobacco products packaged to look like candy. It sent warning letters to 8 retailers accusing the sellers of designing it to look like Listerine-style breath strips and pods that come boxed to look like icebreakers. The agency says such marketing strategies are blatant ploys to target children. Health update, I'm Scott Pringle.
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27: The Chicago Stars defeated Bay FC 1-0 on Sunday behind a goal from Mallory Swanson, her first since giving birth to her daughter in November, tallied in just her second game back on the pitch. Bay FC received 2 straight red cards in the match and had to play shorthanded for nearly the entire contest. For more women's sports stories, subscribe to Good Game with Sarah Spain on iHeart Podcast.
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1: Ferrari is out with its first fully electric car. Tammy Trujillo has the details.
18: Luce was created with a new look in a collaboration with the Love From agency, founded by former Apple design head Johnny Ive. It can hit 60 miles per hour in 2.5 seconds and costs $640,000. I'm Tammy Trujillo.
1: Micron hit a $1 trillion market cap for the first time. Shares of the chip maker soared more than 16% on Wall Street following the news. Micron shares have soared more than 800% over the last 12 months. Google is reportedly facing fines from the European Union that could end up in the hundreds of millions of dollars. The German newspaper Handelsblatt says the antitrust fines could be finalized in the coming weeks. It's designed to curb the power of big tech companies, but Google says they're making changes to their search function to please the regulators. And Apple's watch update will reportedly focus on the heart. Bloomberg says Watch OS 27 will improve heart rate tracking. Tech Report, I'm Matt Mattinson.
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23: What I hate.
5: The Grateful Dead marking the 60th anniversary of their Independence Ball performance with a live album. Fillmore Auditorium, San Francisco, California will be released as a vinyl edition.
10: The concert was recorded July the 3rd, 1966, and features performances of Cold Rain and Snow, You Don't Have to Ask, and Cardboard Cowboy. It also arrives on two CDs July the 3rd. I'm Mark Mayfield.
5: Jazz saxophonist Sonny Rollins is dead at the age of 95.
15: A representative for Rollins reportedly said he died on Monday at his home in Woodstock, New York. A cause of death was not given. Rollins released 60 albums over the course of his career. He was honored by former President Obama twice, being awarded the National Medal of Arts and being named a Kennedy Center honoree in 2011. I'm Michael Kastner.
5: Jack Osborne responding to criticism over an artificial intelligence avatar of his late father, Ozzy Osborne. Jack and his mother, Sharon, recently announcing a partnership with digital human tech company Hyperreal to create the avatar. According to the company, the life-size avatar will have the ability to have conversations with fans and move, speak, and respond as Ozzy would. During a YouTube live stream, Jack said that what they're doing is going to be so tasteful, adding it's really complex what we're doing. Ozzy Osbourne passed away last year. He was 76 years old. That's entertainment. I'm Jennifer Polsoni.
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12: It is like electricity blowing through your veins.
9: Don't miss the adrenaline, the drama, and the total nonstop action.
12: No one can ever be as good as this right here.
9: Don't miss the action of TNA.

0: Islamic Revolutionary Guard says it has the legitimate right to respond to anything it says is a violation of the ceasefire. Hawkins said the strikes targeted missile positions as well as Iranian boats attempting to lay naval mines in the area. He added U.S. forces are defending their troops while exercising restraint during the ongoing ceasefire. The Trump administration is proposing allowing federal agencies to require their employees to sign non-disclosure agreements. This comes as the administration continues to crack down on leaks to news organizations. That proposal was revealed by the Office of Personnel Management and seeks to safeguard non-public, confidential, or proprietary information. Individual agencies would be given the option to impose the NDA requirement. Some 60 million people in the South and parts of Texas will be under the threat of flash flooding this week. This after the region was hit with heavy rain over the Memorial Day weekend. Flash flooding had been reported in North Carolina earlier on Tuesday. This week, a number of storm systems will hit the South, with a risk of flash floods present from New Orleans to Southern Virginia through Wednesday morning. I'm Tammy Trujillo. You can add Vermont to the list of states getting the green light to sue Meta over its platforms allegedly addicting kids. Matt Mattinson reports.
1: On Tuesday, the Supreme Court refused to hear Meta's appeal of a lower court's ruling that allows the suit to move forward. Meta had been arguing Vermont doesn't have the jurisdiction. It's the latest in a series of legal battles Meta is fighting over whether it's knowingly harming children with the design of its social media platforms. Meta just settled a similar suit brought by a school district in Kentucky. I'm Matt Mattinson.
0: The International Rescue Committee is calling for urgent international funding and coordination to contain the Ebola outbreak in Central Africa. Officials from the New York-based organization that helps with healthcare says the outbreak spreading faster than the response. The committee is warning that the Ebola outbreak in eastern Congo could become the deadliest outbreak on record without urgent international action. There are 900 suspected cases and more than 220 deaths reported across Congo and Uganda. Most kids are excited about summer break, but one pediatrician says that anticipation can also cause anxiety. Monica Nelson has details.
2: Kaiser Permanente Dr. Lisa DeNike says it is important to focus on sleep and meal schedules this summer.
3: Our bodies love a schedule. Our bodies love predictability, our brains especially. And so as much as we can, yes, there's going to be a lot of relaxation over the summer. It's a break for everyone. But really trying to have some boundaries around sleep and eating.
2: She added, avoid too much screen time and suggested coming up with regular activities throughout the summer to keep all kids engaged. I'm Monica Nelson.
0: Memorial Day marked the start of summer travel and an expected spike in road fatalities. June, July, and August are known as the 100 deadliest days. State troopers say speeding, drunk driving, and distractions drive up the number of crashes this time of year. Teen drivers are especially at risk. Officials urge everyone to buckle up, obey speed limits, and never drive impaired. I'm Tammy Trujillo.
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2: Some pretty gusty conditions across the Southwest today. Southeastern California dealing with winds strong enough to kick up dust and make driving a little tricky. Wind advisories are posted, with gusts reaching up to 45 miles per hour. Over the southern plains, the atmosphere is bubbling again. The National Weather Service has highlighted this region for severe thunderstorms, and that means the usual suspects: hail, strong winds, a few storms that could turn a bit rowdy. If you're in Texas, Oklahoma, or Kansas, keep an ear out for alerts. Up in the upper Midwest, it's a soggy day, a slow-moving system's dropping steady rain. Some spots could see enough to cause minor flooding in low-lying areas. Not a great day for outdoor plans. The East Coast getting the easy weather, mostly sunny and comfortable. And the Pacific Northwest doing its classic thing, cool, cloudy, and a little drizzly along the coast. Inland areas are gray, but mostly dry. And down in Florida, the humidity is back in full force. Classic afternoon thunderstorms popping up here and there. That's your national forecast. I'm Monica Nelson.
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5: Green Bay Packers star running back Josh Jacobs was arrested Tuesday and booked on several domestic violence charges. He was booked on charges of battery, domestic abuse, criminal damage to property, domestic abuse, and disorderly conduct, according to the Hobart, Lawrence, Wisconsin Police Department. Meanwhile, in the NBA, Kenny Atkinson will return next season as the Cleveland Cavaliers coach. The NCAA has denied Texas Tech quarterback Brendan Sorsby's request to be reinstated as eligible for the 2026 season, even as the school president publicly backed Sorsby's desire to play for the Red Raiders this upcoming season. Game 4 in the NHL's Western Conference Finals is tonight in Las Vegas. The Golden Knights have a 3-0 lead over the Colorado Avalanche. Knights coach John Tortorella on having a 3-0 lead.
6: We can't get too carried away. It's a very important win for us and how we won.

0: We'll start again for game four.
1: That's sports. I'm Seth Everett.
2: Time to shop around. The Consumer Financial Protection Bureau does report a rise in comparison shopping for mortgages and auto loans. With rates still higher than a few years ago, shoppers are getting smarter. Experts say consumers are saving hundreds by checking multiple lenders instead of sticking with the first offer. A report says Americans have paid about $45 billion in extra fuel costs since the start of the Iran war. Liz Warner with more.
3: Researchers at Brown University say the soaring gas and diesel prices were triggered by the disruption of global oil supplies. The national average for a gallon of gas has climbed more than 50% since the war began on February 28th. President Trump has promised gas prices will come down once Iran agrees to a ceasefire.
2: Hyundai Motor is recalling over 400,000 vehicles in the U.S. Jim Forbes with the details.
4: The recall is over a software error that may cause an unexpected application of brakes. The recall covers certain 2025 and 2026 model Santa Cruz, Tucson Hybrid, and Tucson Plug hybrid electric vehicles. The Auto Safety Agency says that a software error in the front cameras may cause the forward collision avoidance system to activate and apply the brakes. Hyundai dealers will update the front camera software for free.
2: And if you're looking for a fully electric car, Ferrari is out with a new one. Here's Tammy Trujillo.
5: The Luce was created with a new look in a collaboration with the Love From agency, founded by former Apple design head Johnny Ive. It can hit 60 miles per hour in 2.5 seconds and costs $640,000.
2: And as expected, after the long weekend in theaters, The Mandalorian and Grogu have blasted off to a big start. The first Star Wars film to hit the big screen in nearly 7 years made $100 million over the four-day holiday period and $81 million over the traditional weekend. It brought in another $63 million overseas. I'm Monica Nelson with your consumer and business news.
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11: Voters in Texas are hitting the polls today. They're casting ballots in the Republican primary runoff for the U.S. Senate between incumbent Senator John Cornyn and State Attorney General Ken Paxton. It was just last week that President Trump announced his endorsement of Paxton, effectively turning the race on its head. Cornyn fell into disfavor with Trump when he initially didn't back Trump's 2024 presidential run. A weekend shooting near the White House is being used as a reason to dismiss an ongoing lawsuit over the construction of a new ballroom. Tammy Trujillo reports.
5: The Secret Service's agents shot and killed an armed man at a security checkpoint near 17th Street and Pennsylvania Avenue on Saturday. Court documents filed after the shooting cite the deadly incident as a reason to dismiss a lawsuit filed by the National Trust for Historic Preservation. Government lawyers argue that the White House needs a secure facility to protect the president, his family, and their guests.
11: And President Trump will reportedly make a rare trip to Camp David tomorrow to hold a cabinet meeting. That's according to the New York Post. That's politics. I'm Matt Mattinson.
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18: The head of the World Health Organization says medical responders are trying to play catch-up with the deadly outbreak of Ebola in Central Africa.
19: The virus so far has killed at least 220 people and is centered in the Democratic Republic of Congo, with neighboring countries at risk.
9: Aid groups say they don't have enough equipment to effectively protect health workers or to safely bury the bodies of the victims. I'm Mark Mayfield.
18: Meanwhile, setting Ebola concerns, U.S. officials are now ordering Congo's soccer team to isolate before arriving in the U.S. for the World Cup next month. Green card holders who have been to Congo, Uganda, and South Sudan within the last 21 days are now banned from entering the U.S. The U.S. is making a special exception for Congo's soccer team. The FDA issuing a warning about tobacco products packaged to look like candy. It sent warning letters to 8 retailers accusing the sellers of designing it to look like Listerine-style breath strips and pods that come boxed to look like icebreakers. The agency says such marketing strategies are blatant ploys to target children. Health update, I'm Scott Pringle.
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12: The Chicago Stars defeated Bay FC 1-0 on Sunday behind a goal from Mallory Swanson, her first since giving birth to her daughter in November, tallied in just her second game back on the pitch. Bay FC received 2 straight red cards in the match and had to play shorthanded for nearly the entire contest. For more women's sports stories, subscribe to Good Game with Sarah Spain on iHeart Podcasts.
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11: Ferrari is out with its first fully electric car. Tammy Trujillo has the details.
5: Luce was created with a new look in a collaboration with the Love From agency, founded by former Apple design head Johnny Ive. It can hit 60 miles per hour in 2.5 seconds and costs $640,000. I'm Tammy Trujillo.
11: Micron hit a $1 trillion market cap for the first time. Shares of the chip maker soared more than 16% on Wall Street following the news. Micron shares have soared more than 800% over the last 12 months. Google is reportedly facing fines from the European Union that could end up in the hundreds of millions of dollars. The German newspaper Handelsblatt says the antitrust fines could be finalized in the coming weeks. It's designed to curb the power of big tech companies, but Google says they're making changes to their search function to please the regulators. And Apple's watch update will reportedly focus on the heart. Bloomberg says Watch OS 27 will improve heart rate tracking. Tech Report, I'm Matt Mattinson.
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3: The Grateful Dead marking the 60th anniversary of their Independence Ball performance with a live album. Fillmore Auditorium, San Francisco, California will be released as a vinyl edition.
17: The concert was recorded July the 3rd, 1966, and features performances of Cold Rain and Snow, You Don't Have to Ask, and Cardboard Cowboy. It also arrives on 2 CDs July the 3rd. I'm Mark Mayfield.
3: Jazz saxophonist Sonny Rollins is dead at the age of 95.
20: A representative for Rollins reportedly said he died on Monday at his home in Woodstock, New York. A cause of death was not given. Rollins released 60 albums over the course of his career. He was honored by former President Obama twice, being awarded the National Medal of Arts and being named a Kennedy Center honoree in 2011. I'm Michael Kastner. When they call
3: your name. Jack Osborne responding to criticism over an artificial intelligence avatar of his late father, Ozzy Osborne. Jack and his mother, Sharon, recently announcing a partnership with digital human tech company Hyperreal to create the avatar. According to the company, the life-size avatar will have the ability to have conversations with fans and move, speak, and respond as Ozzy would. During a YouTube live stream, Jack said that what they're doing is going to be so tasteful, adding it's really complex what we're doing. Ozzy Osborne passed away last year. He was 76 years old. That's entertainment. I'm Jennifer Polsoni.
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5: NBC News projects Ken Paxton will win the Republican primary runoff for the U.S. Senate in Texas. Speaking to supporters Tuesday night, the state attorney general praised his opponent, incumbent Republican Senator John Cornyn.
21: John has dedicated much of his life to serving Texas. He's worked diligently for years to help Texas. And for that spirit of service to the Lone Star State and our nation, I'm very grateful. Thank you, John.
5: It was just last week that President Trump endorsed Paxton, effectively turning the race on its head. Cornyn was seeking his fifth term, while Paxton represents what some see as more MAGA loyalist candidate in a race that's divided Republicans. Paxton will face Democratic State Representative James Tallarico in the November midterms. Iran is threatening retaliation after the U.S. military carried out what it called self-defense strikes against Iranian missile launch sites and naval assets near the Strait of Hormuz. U.S. Central Command spokesperson Timothy Hawkins said the action was taken to protect U.S. personnel from imminent threats posed by Iranian forces. Iran's Islamic Revolutionary Guard says it has the legitimate right to respond to anything it says is a violation of the ceasefire. Hawkins said the strikes targeted missile positions as well as Iranian boats attempting to lay naval mines in the area. He added U.S. forces are defending their troops while exercising restraint during the ongoing ceasefire. The Trump administration is proposing allowing federal agencies to require their employees to sign non-disclosure agreements. This comes as the administration continues to crack down on leaks to news organizations. That proposal was revealed by the Office of Personnel Management and seeks to safeguard non-public, confidential, or proprietary information. Individual agencies would be given the option to impose the NDA requirement. Some 60 million people in the South and parts of Texas will be under the threat of flash flooding this week. This after the region was hit with heavy rain over the Memorial Day weekend. Flash flooding had been reported in North Carolina earlier on Tuesday. This week, a number of storm systems will hit the South, with a risk of flash floods present from New Orleans to Southern Virginia through Wednesday morning. I'm Tammy Trujillo. You can add Vermont to the list of states getting the green light to sue Meta over its platforms allegedly addicting kids. Matt Mattinson reports.
11: On Tuesday, the Supreme Court refused to hear Meta's appeal of a lower court's ruling that allows the suit to move forward. Meta had been arguing Vermont doesn't have the jurisdiction. It's the latest in a series of legal battles Meta is fighting over whether it's knowingly harming children with the design of its social media platforms. Meta just settled a similar suit brought by a school district in Kentucky. I'm Matt Mattinson.
5: The International Rescue Committee is calling for urgent international funding and coordination to contain the Ebola outbreak in Central Africa. Officials from the New York-based organization that helps with healthcare says the outbreak is spreading faster than the response. The committee is warning that the Ebola outbreak in eastern Congo could become the deadliest outbreak on record without urgent international action. There are 900 suspected cases and more than 220 deaths reported across Congo and Uganda. Most kids are excited about summer break, but one pediatrician says that anticipation can also cause anxiety. Monica Nelson has details.
2: Kaiser Permanente Dr. Lisa DeNike says it is important to focus on sleep and meal schedules this summer.
1: Our bodies love a schedule. Our bodies love predictability, our brains especially. And so as much as we can, yes, there's going to be a lot of relaxation over the summer. It's a break for everyone, but really trying to have some boundaries around sleep and eating.
2: She added, avoid too much screen time and suggested coming up with regular activities throughout the summer to keep all kids engaged. I'm Monica Nelson.
5: Memorial Day marked the start of summer travel and an expected spike in road fatalities. June, July, and August are known as the 100 deadliest days. State troopers say speeding, drunk driving, and distractions drive up the number of crashes this time of year. Teen drivers are especially at risk. Officials urge everyone to buckle up, obey speed limits, and never drive impaired. I'm Tammy Trujillo.
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2: Some pretty gusty conditions across the Southwest today. Southeastern California dealing with winds strong enough to kick up dust and make driving a little tricky. Wind advisories are posted with gusts reaching up to 45 miles per hour. Over the southern plains, the atmosphere is bubbling again. The National Weather Service has highlighted this region for severe thunderstorms, and that means the usual suspects: hail, strong winds, a few storms that could turn a bit rowdy. If you're in Texas, Oklahoma, or Kansas, keep an ear out for alerts. Up in the upper Midwest, it's a soggy day. A slow-moving system's dropping steady rain. Some spots could see enough to cause minor flooding in low-lying areas. Not a great day for outdoor plans. The East Coast getting the easy weather, mostly sunny and comfortable. And the Pacific Northwest doing its classic thing, cool, cloudy, and a little drizzly along the coast. Inland areas are gray, but mostly dry. And down in Florida, the humidity is back in full force. Classic afternoon thunderstorms popping up here and there. That's your national forecast. I'm Monica Nelson.
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4: Green Bay Packers star running back Josh Jacobs was arrested Tuesday and booked on several domestic violence charges. He was booked on charges of battery, domestic abuse, criminal damage to property, domestic abuse, and disorderly conduct, according to the Hobart, Lawrence, Wisconsin Police Department. Meanwhile, in the NBA, Kenny Atkinson will return next season as the Cleveland Cavaliers coach. The NCAA has denied Texas Tech quarterback Brendan Sorsby's request to be reinstated as eligible for the 2026 season, even as the school president publicly backed Sorsby's desire to play for the Red Raiders this upcoming season. Game 4 in the NHL's Western Conference Finals is tonight in Las Vegas. The Golden Knights have a 3-0 lead over the Colorado Avalanche. Knights coach John Tortorella on having a 3-0 lead.
22: We can't get too carried away. It's a very important win for us, and how we won it, we will look at tape and we'll start again for Game 4.
4: That's sports. I'm Seth Everett.
2: To shop around, the Consumer Financial Protection Bureau does report a rise in comparison shopping for mortgages and auto loans. With rates still higher than a few years ago, shoppers are getting smarter. Experts say consumers are saving hundreds by checking multiple lenders instead of sticking with the first offer. A report says Americans have paid about $45 billion in extra fuel costs since the start of the Iran war. Liz Warner with more.
3: Researchers at Brown University say the soaring gas and diesel prices were triggered by the disruption of global oil supplies. The national average for a gallon of gas has climbed more than 50% since the war began on February 28th. President Trump has promised gas prices will come down once Iran agrees to a ceasefire.
2: Hyundai Motor is recalling over 400,000 vehicles in the U.S. Jim Forbes with the details.
23: The recall is over a software error that may cause an unexpected application of brakes. The recall covers certain 2025 and 2026 model Santa Cruz, Tucson Hybrid, and Tucson Plug hybrid electric vehicles. The Auto Safety Agency says that a software error in the front cameras may cause the forward collision avoidance system to activate and apply the brakes. Hyundai dealers will update the front camera software for free.
2: And if you're looking for a fully electric car, Ferrari is out with a new one. Here's Tammy Trujillo.
5: The Luce was created with a new look in a collaboration with the Love From agency, founded by former Apple design head Johnny Ive. It can hit 60 miles per hour in 2.5 seconds and costs $640,000.
2: And as expected, after the long weekend in theaters, The Mandalorian and Grogu have blasted off to a big start. The first Star Wars film to hit the big screen in nearly 7 years made $100 million over the four-day holiday period and $81 million over the traditional weekend. It brought in another $63 million overseas. I'm Monica Nelson with your consumer and business news.
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7: Hello, I'm Robert Smigel. I did lots of things. 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
11: Voters in Texas are hitting the polls today. They're casting ballots in the Republican primary runoff for the U.S. Senate between incumbent Senator John Cornyn and State Attorney General Ken Paxton. It was just last week that President Trump announced his endorsement of Paxton, effectively turning the race on its head. Cornyn fell into disfavor with Trump when he initially didn't back Trump's 2024 presidential run. A weekend shooting near the White House is being used as a reason to dismiss an ongoing lawsuit over the construction of a new ballroom. Tammy Trujillo reports.
5: The Secret Service's agents shot and killed an armed man at a security checkpoint near 17th Street and Pennsylvania Avenue on Saturday. Court documents filed after the shooting cite the deadly incident as a reason to dismiss a lawsuit filed by the National Trust for Historic Preservation. Government lawyers argue that the White House needs a secure facility to protect the president, his family, and their guests.
11: And President Trump will reportedly make a rare trip to Camp David tomorrow to hold a cabinet meeting. That's according to the New York Post. That's politics. I'm Matt Mattinson.
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18: The head of the World Health Organization says medical responders are trying to play catch-up with the deadly outbreak of Ebola in Central Africa.
19: The virus so far has killed at least 220 people and is centered in the Democratic Republic of Congo, with neighboring countries at risk. Aid groups say they don't have enough equipment to effectively protect health workers or to safely bury the bodies of the victims. I'm Mark Mayfield.
18: Meanwhile, citing Ebola concerns, U.S. officials are now ordering Congo's soccer team to isolate before arriving in the U.S. for the World Cup next month. Green card holders who have been to Congo, Uganda, and South Sudan within the last 21 days are now banned from entering the U.S. The U.S. is making a special exception for Congo's soccer team. The FDA issuing a warning about tobacco products packaged to look like candy. It sent warning letters to 8 retailers accusing the sellers of designing it to look like Listerine-style breath strips and pods that come boxed to look like icebreakers. The agency says such marketing strategies are blatant ploys to target children. Health update, I'm Scott Pringle.
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12: The Chicago Stars defeated Bay FC 1-0 on Sunday behind a goal from Mallory Swanson, her first since giving birth to her daughter in November, tallied in just her second game back on the pitch. Bay FC received 2 straight red cards in the match and had to play shorthanded for nearly the entire contest. 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
11: Ferrari is out with its first fully electric car. Tammy Trujillo has the details.
5: Luce was created with a new look in a collaboration with the Love From agency, founded by former Apple design head Johnny Ive. It can hit 60 miles per hour in 2.5 seconds and costs $640,000. I'm Tammy Trujillo.
11: Micron hit a $1 trillion market cap for the first time. Shares of the chip maker soared more than 16% on Wall Street following the news. Micron shares have soared more than 800% over the last 12 months. Google is reportedly facing fines from the European Union that could end up in the hundreds of millions of dollars. The German newspaper Handelsblatt says the antitrust fines could be finalized in the coming weeks. It's designed to curb the power of big tech companies, but Google says they're making changes to their search function to please the regulators. And Apple's watch update will reportedly focus on the heart. Bloomberg says Watch OS 27 will improve heart rate tracking. Tech Report, I'm Matt Mattinson.
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3: The Grateful Dead marking the 60th anniversary of their Independence Ball performance with a live album. Fillmore Auditorium, San Francisco, California will be released as a vinyl edition.
0: The concert was recorded July the 3rd, 1966, and features performances of Cold Rain and Snow, You Don't Have to Ask, and Cardboard Cowboy. It also arrives on two CDs July the 3rd. I'm Mark Mayfield.
3: Jazz saxophonist Sonny Rollins is dead at the age of 95.
9: A representative for Rollins reportedly said he died on Monday at his home in Woodstock, New York. A cause of death was not given. Rollins released 60 albums over the course of his career. He was honored by former President Obama twice, being awarded the National Medal of Arts and being named a Kennedy Center honoree in 2011. I'm Michael Kastner.
3: Jack Osborne responding to criticism over an artificial intelligence avatar of his late father, Ozzy Osborne. Jack and his mother, Sharon, recently announcing a partnership with digital human tech company Hyperreal to create the avatar. According to the company, the life-size avatar will have the ability to have conversations with fans and move, speak, and respond as Ozzy would. During a YouTube live stream, Jack said that what they're doing is going to be so tasteful, adding it's really complex what we're doing. Ozzy Osbourne passed away last year. He was 76 years old. That's entertainment. I'm Jennifer Polsoni.

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1: NBC News projects Ken Paxton will win the Republican primary runoff for the U.S. Senate in Texas. Speaking to supporters Tuesday night, the state attorney general praised his opponent, incumbent Republican Senator John Cornyn.
2: John has dedicated much of his life to serving Texas. He's worked diligently for years to help Texas. And for that spirit of service to the Lone Star State and our nation, I'm very grateful. Thank you, John.
1: It was just last week that President Trump endorsed Paxton, effectively turning the race on its head. Cornyn was seeking his fifth term, while Paxton represents what some see as more MAGA loyalist candidate in a race that's divided Republicans. Paxton will face Democratic State Representative James Tallarico in the November midterms. Iran is threatening retaliation after the U.S. military carried out what it called self-defense strikes against Iranian missile launch sites and naval assets near the Strait of Hormuz. U.S. Central Command spokesperson Timothy Hawkins said the action was taken to protect U.S. personnel from imminent threats posed by Iranian forces. Iran's Islamic Revolutionary Guard says it has the legitimate right to respond to anything it says is a violation of the ceasefire. Hawkins said the strikes targeted missile positions as well as Iranian boats attempting to lay naval mines in the area. He added U.S. forces are defending their troops while exercising restraint during the ongoing ceasefire. The Trump administration is proposing allowing federal agencies to require their employees to sign non-disclosure agreements. This comes as the administration continues to crack down on leaks to news organizations. That proposal was revealed by the Office of Personnel Management and seeks to safeguard non-public, confidential, or proprietary information. Individual agencies would be given the option to impose the NDA requirement. Some 60 million people in the South and parts of Texas will be under the threat of flash flooding this week. This after the region was hit with heavy rain over the Memorial Day weekend. Flash flooding had been reported in North Carolina earlier on Tuesday. This week, a number of storm systems will hit the South, with a risk of flash floods present from New Orleans to Southern Virginia through Wednesday morning. I'm Tammy Trujillo. You can add Vermont to the list of states getting the green light to sue Meta over its platforms allegedly addicting kids. Matt Matson reports.
3: On Tuesday, the Supreme Court refused to hear Meta's appeal of a lower court's ruling that allows the suit to move forward. Meta had been arguing Vermont doesn't have the jurisdiction. It's the latest in a series of legal battles Meta is fighting over whether it's knowingly harming children with the design of its social media platforms. Meta just settled a similar suit brought by a school district in Kentucky. I'm Matt Mattinson.
1: The International Rescue Committee is calling for urgent international funding and coordination to contain the Ebola outbreak in Central Africa. Officials from the New York-based organization that helps with healthcare says the outbreak is spreading faster than the response. The committee is warning that the Ebola outbreak in eastern Congo could become the deadliest outbreak on record without urgent international action. There are 900 suspected cases and more than 220 deaths reported across Congo and Uganda. Most kids are excited about summer break, but one pediatrician says that anticipation can also cause anxiety. Monica Nelson has details.
4: Kaiser Permanente Dr. Lisa DeNike says it is important to focus on sleep and meal schedules this summer.
5: Our bodies love a schedule. Our bodies love predictability, our brains especially. And so as much as we can, yes, there's going to be a lot of relaxation over the summer. It's a break for everyone. But really trying to have some boundaries around sleep and eating.
4: She added, avoid too much screen time and suggested coming up with regular activities throughout the summer to keep all kids engaged. I'm Monica Nelson.
1: Memorial Day marked the start of summer travel and an expected spike in road fatalities. June, July, and August are known as the 100 deadliest days. State troopers say speeding, drunk driving, and distractions drive up the number of crashes this time of year. Teen drivers are especially at risk. Officials urge everyone to buckle up, obey speed limits, and never drive impaired. I'm Tammy Trujillo.
0: This is 24/7 News from iHeartRadio.
4: Some pretty gusty conditions across the Southwest today. Southeastern California dealing with winds strong enough to kick up dust and make driving a little tricky. Wind advisories are posted with gusts reaching up to 45 miles per hour. Over the southern plains, the atmosphere is bubbling again. The National Weather Service has highlighted this region for severe thunderstorms, and that means the usual suspects: hail, strong winds, a few storms that could turn a bit rowdy. If you're in Texas, Oklahoma, or Kansas, keep an ear out for alerts. Up in the upper Midwest, Midwest. It's a soggy day. A slow-moving system is dropping steady rain. Some spots could see enough to cause minor flooding in low-lying areas. Not a great day for outdoor plans. The East Coast getting the easy weather, mostly sunny and comfortable. And the Pacific Northwest doing its classic thing, cool, cloudy, and a little drizzly along the coast. Inland areas are gray, but mostly dry. And down in Florida, the humidity is back in full force. Classic afternoon thunderstorms popping up here and there. That's your national forecast. I'm Monica Nelson.
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6: The Thunder are one win away from the NBA Finals after beating the Spurs 127-114 in Game 5 of the Western Conference Finals in Oklahoma City. Shai Gilgeous-Alexander led all scorers with 32 points for OKC. Thunder head coach Mark Daigneault says they were better in Game 5.
7: You know, it's play. I don't know how it's a playoff series. You know, it's if you look at any playoff series that goes to six games, at least, you know, there's going to be some tough games.
6: The Spurs hope to stave off elimination when they host the Thunder for Game 6 on Thursday. The Vegas Golden Knights are heading back to the Stanley Cup Final for the third time in 9 years. Vegas completed a four-game sweep of the Colorado Avalanche with a 2-1 victory in Game 4 at T-Mobile Arena. And Chargers star safety Derwin James is the highest paid at his position for the second time in his career. After signing a three-year, $75.6 million contract extension with L.A., the deal includes over $57 million in guaranteed money for the five-time Pro Bowler. That's sports. Colin McIntyre.
4: You know the dream many have of a four-day work week? Well, it turns out science is backing it up again. A recent study out from the Journal of Labor Economics found that countries with longer working hours also have higher obesity rates. And even a tiny 1% drop in annual work hours is linked to a drop in obesity. Experts are arguing a shorter work week could help millions make healthier choices and maybe even slim down. Shares of Ferrari have dropped ever since the luxury automaker unveiled its first fully electric car. Matt Mattinson explains.
3: The Luce was created with a new look in a collaboration with the Love From agency, founded by former Apple design head Johnny Ive. It can hit 60 miles per hour in 2.5 seconds and costs $640,000. Company stock is down more than 30% over the last 12 months.
4: Record-setting outside money is being spent on the race for California's governor, Daniel Martindale, with details.
8: $79.6 million in campaign spending has come from outside sources. Billionaire Tom Steyer is the biggest target of outside spending. About $32.3 million worth of attacks have been directed at him, compared to the $212 million he has spent on his own campaign. Fellow Democratic frontrunner Javier Becerra has seen the most outside support of any candidate. The outside interests paying independent committees in hopes of influencing the outcome of the election include corporations, labor unions, tech titans, Native American tribes, and other special interests.
4: Gen X might be known as the forgotten generation, but when it comes to retirement worries, they're front and center. New data from the Federal Reserve shows Gen Xers now in their 40s and 50s carry the highest average credit card balances of any generation. Wallet Hub reports the average balance on credit cards is about $9,600 for Gen X. Because of high interest rates, the debt is growing faster than their retirement savings, topping even millennials and boomers. Financial analysts say many Gen Xers are juggling college-age kids, aging parents, and everyday expenses that just keep climbing. Monica Nelson with your consumer and business news.
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9: Athletes wanted. If you've got speed, power, and explosive strength, the USA Bobsled and Skeleton Team wants to see what you can do and is searching for the next generation of elite athletes looking to represent the U.S. The iHeartRadio USA Bobsled and Skeleton Combine Series is coming to a city near you. 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
3: Voters in Texas are hitting the polls today. They're casting ballots in the Republican primary runoff for the U.S. Senate between incumbent Senator John Cornyn and State Attorney General Ken Paxton. It was just last week that President Trump announced his endorsement of Paxton, effectively turning the race on its head. Cornyn fell into disfavor with Trump when he initially didn't back Trump's 2024 presidential run. A weekend shooting near the White House is being used as a reason to dismiss an ongoing lawsuit over the construction of a new ballroom. Tammy Trujillo reports.
1: The Secret Service's agents shot and killed an armed man at a security checkpoint near 17th Street and Pennsylvania Avenue on Saturday. Court documents filed after the shooting cite the deadly incident as a reason to dismiss a lawsuit filed by the National Trust for Historic Preservation. Government lawyers argue that the White House needs a secure facility to protect the president, his family, and their guests.
3: And President Trump will reportedly make a rare trip to Camp David tomorrow to hold a cabinet meeting. That's according to the New York Post. That's politics. I'm Matt Mattinson.
0: Here's what's happening.
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16: Memorial Day marked the start of summer travel, and a dangerous spike in road fatalities. June, July, and August are known as the 100 deadliest days. State troopers say speeding, drunk driving, and distractions drive up the number of crashes this time of year. Teen drivers are especially at risk. A blood emergency has been issued in New York and New Jersey ahead of the FIFA World Cup games. Liz Warner reports.
17: Both the New York Blood Center and New Jersey Blood Services said Tuesday they're down to less than a two-day supply of blood. Type O, the universal type used in emergency care, is now down to less than a one-day supply. This is always a big concern during the summer months when donations fall as hospitals get more car crash victims who need blood. Blood bank officials also expect the surge in tourism this summer due to the World Cup matches in our region will increase demand. You can donate if you're 17 or older or at age 16 with a parent's written consent.
16: Health update. I'm Sarah Lee Kessler.
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18: The Chicago Stars defeated Bay FC 1-0 on Sunday behind a goal from Mallory Swanson, her first since giving birth to her daughter in November, tallied in just her second game back on the pitch. Bay FC received two straight red cards in the match and had to play shorthanded for nearly the entire contest. 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
3: Ferrari is out with its first fully electric car. Tammy Trujillo has the details.
1: Luce was created with a new look in a collaboration with the Love From agency, founded by former Apple design head Johnny Ive. It can hit 60 miles per hour in 2.5 seconds and costs $640,000. I'm Tammy Trujillo.
3: Micron hit a $1 trillion market cap for the first time. Shares of the chip maker soared more than 16% on Wall Street following the news. Micron shares have soared more than 800% over the last 12 months. Google is reportedly facing fines from the European Union that could end up in the hundreds of millions of dollars. The German newspaper Handelsblatt says the antitrust fines could be finalized in the coming weeks. It's designed to curb the power of big tech companies, but Google says they're making changes to their search function to please the regulators. And Apple's watch update will reportedly focus on the heart. Bloomberg says Watch OS 27 will improve heart rate tracking. Tech Report, I'm Matt Mattinson.
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17: The Grateful Dead marking the 60th anniversary of their Independence Ball performance with a live album. Fillmore Auditorium, San Francisco, California will be released as a vinyl edition.
15: The concert was recorded July the 3rd, 1966, and features performances of Cold Rain and Snow, You Don't Have to Ask, and Cardboard Cowboy. It also arrives on two CDs July the 3rd. I'm Mark Mayfield.
17: Jazz saxophonist Sonny Rollins is dead at the age of 95.
19: A representative for Rollins reportedly said he died on Monday at his home in Woodstock, New York. A cause of death was not given. Rollins released 60 albums over the course of his career. He was honored by former President Obama twice, being awarded the National Medal of Arts and being named a Kennedy Center honoree in 2011. I'm Michael Kastner.
17: Jack Osborne responding to criticism over an artificial intelligence avatar of his late father, Ozzy Osborne. Jack and his mother, Sharon, recently announcing a partnership with digital human tech company Hyperreal to create the avatar. According to the company, the life-size avatar will have the ability to have conversations with fans and move, speak, and respond as Ozzy would. During a YouTube live stream, Jack said that what they're doing is going to be so tasteful, adding it's really complex what we're doing. Ozzy Osbourne passed away last year. He was 76 years old. That's entertainment. I'm Jennifer Polsoni.
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1: Ken Paxton has won the Republican primary runoff for the U.S. Senate in Texas. Mark Mayfield has details.
20: Speaking to reporters Tuesday night, the state attorney general praised his opponent, incumbent Republican Senator John Cornyn.
2: John has dedicated much of his life to serving Texas. He's worked diligently for years to help Texas. And for that spirit of service to the Lone Star State and our nation, I'm very grateful. Thank you, John.
20: It was just last week that President Trump announced his endorsement of Paxton, effectively turning the race on its head. Cornyn was seeking his fifth term, while Paxton represents what some see as a more MAGA loyalist candidate in a race that has divided Republicans. Paxton will face Democratic State Representative James Tallarico in the November midterms. I'm Mark Mayfield.
1: Former Representative Colin Allred has defeated Julie Johnson in the Democratic primary runoff for Texas' newly drawn 33rd Congressional District. Johnson succeeded Allred last cycle after the former lawmaker vacated his seat to run against Senator Ted Cruz, which Allred lost. Neither candidate secured over 50% in the initial primary in March. Allred played college football at Baylor before a four-year NFL career with the Tennessee Titans. A Republican-drawn Alabama congressional map is being blocked by federal judges. A three-judge panel maintained the 2023 map likely discriminates against black voters. The judges said the recent Supreme Court decision that narrowed the Voting Rights Act doesn't impact that finding. The ruling means that unless the Supreme Court steps in, Alabama will have to use a court-drawn map for this year's midterms that includes a second-majority black district. Republicans and Democrats have been in a race to redraw congressional maps around the country to try to pick up as many seats as possible in the midterms. The Thunder are one step away from returning to the NBA Finals. The defending champs inch closer to the next round, topping the Spurs 127-114 in Game 5 of the Western Conference Finals. The winner will face the Knicks in the championship series. I'm Tammy Trujillo. Former FBI Director James Comey's trial for allegedly threatening President Trump's been delayed until October. Jim Roop has details.
5: Federal prosecutors argue the image Comey posted on social media showing seashells arranged on a beach to read 8647 was a serious expression of an intent to harm the president. Comey deleted the post and says it didn't occur to him that it would be interpreted as violent. The former FBI director plans to file multiple motions to dismiss the charges. If those motions are denied, Comey will be arraigned in North Carolina September 30th, with a trial set to begin October 21st. I'm Jim Roop.
1: The civil rights leader who helped Martin Luther King Jr. write his I Have a Dream speech has passed away. Clarence B. Jones was one of the organizers of the 1963 March on Washington, where King delivered his famous speech. Jones was recently the subject of a documentary called The Baddest Speechwriter in the World, which was co-directed by NBA star Stephen Curry. Fellow civil rights activist Al Sharpton called Jones, quote, a brilliant strategist, lawyer, author, and philanthropist, and said many of us owe a great debt to Clarence Jones. Jones died Friday at his home in Cupertino, California. He was 95 years old. Some people are making the case for a four-day work week in an effort to battle obesity. Chris Caraggio has that story.
21: Research at the European Congress on Obesity in Istanbul finds countries with more working hours over the course of a year have higher obesity rates. The study shows a reduction of working hours by just 1% will result in a slight decrease in obesity rates. James Reeves with the Four-Day Week Foundation tells The Guardian that chopping off that extra day could reduce Britain's obesity levels by giving people the time they need to get rid of bad habits and make healthier choices. I'm Chris Caraggio.
1: Ferrari's first fully electric car is getting a big thumbs down from Italians and online critics. The Luce car was unveiled on Tuesday with its base price of $640,000. Italy's transport minister bashed the price and said it looks like anything but a Ferrari. Critics say it looks more like a $30,000 Toyota Prius. I'm Tammy Trujillo.
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4: Some pretty gusty conditions across the Southwest today. Southeastern California dealing with winds strong enough to kick up dust and make driving a little tricky. Wind advisories are posted with gusts reaching up to 45 miles per hour. Over the southern plains, the atmosphere is bubbling again. The National Weather Service has highlighted this region for severe thunderstorms, and that means the usual suspects: hail, strong winds, a few storms that could turn a bit rowdy. If you're in Texas, Oklahoma, or Kansas, keep an ear out for alerts. Up in the upper Midwest, it's a soggy day, a slow-moving system's dropping steady rain. Some spots could see enough to cause minor flooding in low-lying areas. Not a great day for outdoor plans. The East Coast getting the easy weather, mostly sunny and comfortable. And the Pacific Northwest doing its classic thing, cool, cloudy, and a little drizzly along the coast. Inland areas are gray, but mostly dry. And down in Florida, the humidity is back in full force. Classic afternoon thunderstorms popping up here and there. That's your national forecast. I'm Monica Nelson.
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6: The Thunder are one win away from the NBA Finals after beating the Spurs 127-114 in Game 5 of the Western Conference Finals in Oklahoma City. Shai Gilgeous-Alexander led all scorers with 32 points for OKC. Thunder head coach Mark Daigneault says they were better in Game 5.
7: You know, it's a playoff series, you know. It's, if you look at any playoff series that goes to six games, at least, you know, there's going to be some tough games.
6: The Spurs hope to stave off elimination when they host the Thunder for Game 6 on Thursday. The Vegas Golden Knights are heading back to the Stanley Cup Final for the third time in 9 years. Vegas completed a four-game sweep of the Colorado Avalanche with a 2-1 victory in Game 4 at T-Mobile Arena. And Charger star safety Derwin James is the highest paid at his position for the second time in his career. After signing a 3-year, $75.6 million contract extension with L.A., the deal includes over $57 million in guaranteed money for the 5-time Pro Bowler. That's sports. Colin McIntyre.
4: You know the dream many have of a 4-day work week? Well, it turns out science is backing it up again. A recent study out from the Journal of Labor Economics found that countries with longer working hours also have higher obesity rates. And even a tiny 1% drop in annual work hours is linked to a drop in obesity. Experts are arguing a shorter work week could help millions make healthier choices and maybe even slim down. Shares of Ferrari have dropped ever since the luxury automaker unveiled its first fully electric car. Matt Mattinson explains.
3: The Luce was created with a new look in a collaboration with the Love From agency, founded by former Apple design head Johnny Ive. It can hit 60 miles per hour in 2.5 seconds and costs $640,000. Company stock is down more than 30% over the last 12 months.
4: Record-setting outside money is being spent on the race for California's governor, Daniel Martindale, with details.
8: $79.6 million in campaign spending has come from outside sources. Billionaire Tom Steyer is the biggest target of outside spending. About $32.3 million worth of attacks have been directed at him, compared to the $212 million he has spent on his own campaign. Fellow Democratic frontrunner Javier Becerra has seen the most outside support of any candidate. The outside interest paying independent committees in hopes of influencing the outcome of the election include corporations, labor unions, tech titans, Native American tribes, and other special interests.
4: Gen X might be known as the forgotten generation, but when it comes to retirement worries, they're front and center. New data from the Federal Reserve shows Gen Xers now in their 40s and 50s carry the highest average credit card balances of any generation. WalletHub reports the average balance on credit cards is about $9,600 for Gen X. Because of high interest rates, the debt is growing faster than their retirement savings, topping even millennials and boomers. Financial analysts say many Gen Xers are juggling college-age kids, aging parents, and everyday expenses that just keep climbing. Monica Nelson with your consumer and business news.
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9: Athletes wanted. 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
3: Voters in Texas are hitting the polls today. They're casting ballots in the Republican primary runoff for the U.S. Senate between incumbent Senator John Cornyn and State Attorney General Ken Paxton. It was just last week that President Trump announced his endorsement of Paxton, effectively turning the race on its head. Cornyn fell into disfavor with Trump when he initially didn't back Trump's 2024 presidential run. A weekend shooting near the White House is being used as a reason to dismiss an ongoing lawsuit over the construction of a new ballroom. Tammy Trujillo reports.
1: The Secret Service says agents shot and killed an armed man at a security checkpoint near 17th

0: Type O, the universal type used in emergency care, is now down to less than a one-day supply. This is always a big concern during the summer months when donations fall as hospitals get more car crash victims who need blood. Blood bank officials also expect the surge in tourism this summer due to the World Cup matches in our region will increase demand. You can donate if you're 17 or older or at age 16 with a parent's written consent.
1: Health update. I'm Sarah Lee Kessler.
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3: The Chicago Stars defeated Bay FC 1-0 on Sunday behind a goal from Mallory Swanson, her first since giving birth to her daughter in November, tallied in just her second game back on the pitch. Bay FC received two straight red cards in the match and had to play shorthanded for nearly the entire contest. For more women's sports stories, subscribe to Good Game with Sarah Spain on iHeart Podcasts.
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8: Ferrari is out with its first fully electric car. Tammy Trujillo has the details.
9: Luce was created with a new look in a collaboration with the Love From agency, founded by former Apple design head Johnny Ive. It can hit 60 miles per hour in 2.5 seconds and costs $640,000. I'm Tammy Trujillo.
8: Micron hit a $1 trillion market cap for the first time. Shares of the chip maker soared more than 16% on Wall Street following the news. Micron shares have soared more than 800% over the last 12 months. Google is reportedly facing fines from the European Union that could end up in the hundreds of millions of dollars. The German newspaper Handelsblatt says the antitrust fines could be finalized in the coming weeks. It's designed to curb the power of big tech companies, but Google says they're making changes to their search function to please the regulators. And Apple's watch update will reportedly focus on the heart. Bloomberg says Watch OS 27 will improve heart rate tracking. Tech Report, I'm Matt Mattinson.
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10: The Grateful Dead marking the 60th anniversary of their Independence Ball performance with a live album. Fillmore Auditorium, San Francisco, California will be released as a vinyl edition.
11: The concert was recorded July the 3rd, 1966, and features performances of Cold Rain and Snow, You Don't Have to Ask, and Cardboard Cowboy. It also arrives on two CDs July the 3rd. I'm Mark Mayfield.
10: Jazz saxophonist Sonny Rollins is dead at the age of 95.
12: A representative for Rollins reportedly said he died on Monday at his home in Woodstock, New York. A cause of death was not given. Rollins released 60 albums over the course of his career. He was honored by former President Obama twice, being awarded the National Medal of Arts and being named a Kennedy Center honoree in 2011. I'm Michael Kastner.
10: Jack Osborne responding to criticism over an artificial intelligence avatar of his late father, Ozzy Osborne. Jack and his mother, Sharon, recently announcing a partnership with digital human tech company Hyperreal to create the avatar. According to the company, the life-size avatar will have the ability to have conversations with fans and move, speak, and respond as Ozzy would. During a YouTube live stream, Jack said that what they're doing is going to be so tasteful, adding it's really complex what we're doing. Ozzy Osbourne passed away last year. He was 76 years old. That's entertainment. I'm Jennifer Polsoni.
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4: Ken Paxton has won the Republican primary runoff for the U.S. Senate in Texas. Mark Mayfield has details.
5: Speaking to reporters Tuesday night, the state attorney general praised his opponent, incumbent Republican Senator John Cornyn.
6: John has dedicated much of his life to serving Texas. He's worked diligently for years to help Texas. And for that spirit of service to the Lone Star State and our nation, I'm very grateful. Thank you, John.
5: It was just last week that President Trump announced his endorsement of Paxton, effectively turning the race on its head. Cornyn was seeking his fifth term, while Paxton represents what some see as a more MAGA loyalist candidate in a race that has divided Republicans. Paxton will face Democratic State Representative James Tallarico in the November midterms. I'm Mark Mayfield.
4: Former Representative Colin Allred has defeated Julie Johnson in the Democratic primary runoff for Texas' newly drawn 33rd Congressional District. Johnson succeeded Allred last cycle after the former lawmaker vacated his seat to run against Senator Ted Cruz, which Allred lost. Neither candidate secured over 50% in the initial primary in March. Allred played college football at Baylor before a four-year NFL career with the Tennessee Titans. A Republican-drawn Alabama congressional map is being blocked by federal judges. A three-judge panel maintained the 2023 map likely discriminates against black voters. The judges said the recent Supreme Court decision that narrowed the Voting Rights Act doesn't impact that finding. The ruling means that unless the Supreme Court steps in, Alabama will have to use a court-drawn map for this year's midterms that includes a second-majority black district. Republicans and Democrats have been in a race to redraw congressional maps around the country to try to pick up as many seats as possible in the midterms. The Thunder are one step away from returning to the NBA Finals. The defending champs inch closer to the next round, topping the Spurs 127-114 in Game 5 of the Western Conference Finals. The winner will face the Knicks in the championship series. I'm Tammy Trujillo. Former FBI Director James Comey's trial for allegedly threatening President Trump's been delayed until October. Jim Roop has details.
7: Federal prosecutors argue the image Comey posted on social media showing seashells arranged on a beach to read 8647 was a serious expression of an intent to harm the president. Comey deleted the post and says it didn't occur to him that it would be interpreted as violent. The former FBI director plans to file multiple motions to dismiss the charges. If those motions are denied, Comey will be arraigned in North Carolina September 30th, with a trial set to begin October 21st. I'm Jim Roop.
4: The civil rights leader who helped Martin Luther King Jr. write his I Have a Dream speech has passed away. Clarence B. Jones was one of the organizers of the 1963 March on Washington, where King delivered his famous speech. Jones was recently the subject of a documentary called The Baddest Speechwriter in the World, which was co-directed by NBA star Stephen Curry. Fellow civil rights activist Al Sharpton called Jones, quote, a brilliant strategist, lawyer, author, and philanthropist, and said many of us owe a great debt to Clarence Jones. Jones died Friday at his home in Cupertino, California. He was 95 years old. Some people are making the case for a four-day work week in an effort to battle obesity. Chris Caraggio has that story.
8: Research at the European Congress on Obesity in Istanbul finds countries with more working hours over the course of a year have higher obesity rates. The study shows a reduction of working hours by just 1% will result in a slight decrease in obesity rates. James Reeves with the Four-Day Week Foundation tells The Guardian that chopping off that extra day could reduce Britain's obesity levels by giving people the time they need to get rid rid of bad habits and make healthier choices. I'm Chris Coraggio.
4: Ferrari's first fully electric car is getting a big thumbs down from Italians and online critics. The Luce car was unveiled on Tuesday with its base price of $640,000. Italy's transport minister bashed the price and said it looks like anything but a Ferrari. Critics say it looks more like a $30,000 Toyota Prius. I'm Tammy Trujillo.
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9: Some pretty gusty conditions across the Southwest today. Southeastern California dealing with winds strong enough to kick up dust and make driving a little tricky. Wind advisories are posted with gusts reaching up to 45 miles per hour. Over the southern plains, the atmosphere is bubbling again. The National Weather Service has highlighted this region for severe thunderstorms, and that means the usual suspects: hail, strong winds, a few storms that could turn a bit rowdy. If you're in Texas, Oklahoma, or Kansas, keep an ear out for alerts. Up in the upper Midwest, it's a soggy day. A slow-moving system's dropping steady rain. Some spots could see enough to cause minor flooding in low-lying areas. Not a great day for outdoor plans. The East Coast getting the easy weather, mostly sunny and comfortable. And the Pacific Northwest doing its classic thing, cool, cloudy, and a little drizzly along the coast. Inland areas are gray, but mostly dry. And down in Florida, the humidity is back in full force. Classic afternoon thunderstorms popping up here and there. That's your national forecast. I'm Monica Nelson.
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10: The Thunder are one win away from the NBA Finals after beating the Spurs 127-114 in Game 5 of the Western Conference Finals in Oklahoma City. Shai Gilgeous-Alexander led all scorers with 32 points for OKC. Thunder head coach Mark Daigneault says they were better in Game 5.
11: You know, I don't know how it's a playoff series, you know. If you look at any playoff series that goes to six games, at least, you know, there's going to be some tough games.
10: The Spurs hope to stave off elimination when they host the Thunder for Game 6 on Thursday. The Vegas Golden Knights are heading back to the Stanley Cup Final for the third time in 9 years. Vegas completed a four-game sweep of the Colorado Avalanche with a 2-1 victory in Game 4 at T-Mobile Arena. And Charger star safety Derwin James is the highest paid at his position for the second time in his career after signing a 3-year, $75.6 million contract extension with L.A. The deal includes over $57 million in guaranteed money for the 5-time Pro Bowler. That's sports. Colin McIntyre.
9: You know the dream many have of a 4-day work week? Well, it turns out science is backing it up again. A recent study out from the Journal of Labor Economics found that countries with longer working hours also have higher obesity rates. And even a tiny 1% drop in annual work hours is linked to a drop in obesity. Experts are arguing a shorter work week could help millions make healthier choices and maybe even slim down. Shares of Ferrari have dropped ever since the luxury automaker unveiled its first fully electric car. Matt Mattinson explains.
12: The Luce was created with a new look in a collaboration with the Love From agency, founded by former Apple design head Johnny Ive. It can hit 60 miles per hour in 2.5 seconds and cost $640,000. Company stock is down more than 30% over the last 12 months.
9: Record-setting outside money is being spent on the race for California's governor, Daniel Martindale, with details.
13: $79.6 million in campaign spending has come from outside sources. Billionaire Tom Steyer is the biggest target of outside spending. About $32.3 million worth of attacks have been directed at him, compared to the $212 million he has spent on his own campaign. Fellow Democratic frontrunner Javier Becerra has seen the most outside support of any candidate. The outside interest paying independent committees in hopes of influencing the outcome of the election include corporations, labor unions, tech titans, Native American tribes, and other special interests.
9: Gen X might be known as the forgotten generation, but when it comes to retirement worries, they're front and center. New data from the Federal Reserve shows Gen Xers now in their 40s and 50s carry the highest average credit card balances of any generation. Wallet Hub reports the average balance on credit cards is about $9,600 for Gen X. Because of high interest rates, the debt is growing faster than their retirement savings, topping even millennials and boomers. Financial analysts say many Gen Xers are juggling college-age kids, aging parents, and everyday expenses that just keep climbing. Monica Nelson with your consumer and business news.
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12: Voters in Texas are hitting the polls today. They're casting ballots in the Republican primary runoff for the U.S. Senate between incumbent Senator John Cornyn and State Attorney General Ken Paxton. It was just last week that President Trump announced his endorsement of Paxton, effectively turning the race on its head. Cornyn fell into disfavor with Trump when he initially didn't back Trump's 2024 presidential run. A weekend shooting near the White House is being used as a reason to dismiss an ongoing lawsuit over the construction of a new ballroom. Tammy Trujillo reports.
4: The Secret Service says agents shot and killed an armed man at a security checkpoint near 17th Street and Pennsylvania Avenue on Saturday. Court documents filed after the shooting cite the deadly incident as a reason to dismiss a lawsuit filed by the National Trust for Historic Preservation. Government lawyers argue that the White House needs a secure facility to protect the president, his family, and their guests.
12: And President Trump will reportedly make a rare trip to Camp David tomorrow to hold a cabinet meeting. That's according to the New York Post. That's politics. I'm Matt Mattinson.
0: Here's what's happening.
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22: Memorial Day marked the start of summer travel, and a dangerous spike in road fatalities. June, July, and August are known as the 100 deadliest days. State troopers say speeding, drunk driving, and distractions drive up the number of crashes this time of year. Teen drivers are especially at risk. A blood emergency has been issued in New York and New Jersey ahead of the FIFA World Cup games. Liz Warner reports.
23: Both the New York Blood Center and New Jersey Blood Services said Tuesday they're down to less than a two-day supply of blood. Type O, the universal type used in emergency care, is now down to less than a one-day supply. This is always a big concern during the summer months when donations fall as hospitals get more car crash victims who need blood. Blood bank officials also expect the surge in tourism this summer due to the World Cup matches in our region will increase demand. You can donate if you're 17 or older or at age 16 with a parent's written consent.
22: Health update. I'm Sarah Lee Kessler.
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24: The Chicago Stars defeated Bay FC 1-0 on Sunday behind a goal from Mallory Swanson, her first since giving birth to her daughter in November, tallied in just her second game back on the pitch. Bay FC received two straight red cards in the match and had to play shorthanded for nearly the entire contest. 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
12: Ferrari is out with its first fully electric car. Tammy Trujillo has the details.
4: Luce was created with a new look in a collaboration with the Love From agency, founded by former Apple design head Johnny Ive. It can hit 60 miles per hour in 2.5 seconds and costs $640,000. I'm Tammy Trujillo.
12: Micron hit a $1 trillion market cap for the first time. Shares of the chip maker soared more than 16% on Wall Street following the news. Micron shares have soared more than 800% over the last 12 months. Google is reportedly facing fines from the European Union that could end up in the hundreds of millions of dollars. The German newspaper Handelsblatt says the antitrust fines could be finalized in the coming weeks. It's designed to curb the power of big tech companies, but Google says they're making changes to their search function to please the regulators. And Apple's watch update will reportedly focus on the heart. Bloomberg says Watch OS 27 will improve heart rate tracking. Tech Report, I'm at Mattinson.
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23: The Grateful Dead marking the 60th anniversary of their Independence Ball performance with a live album. Fillmore Auditorium, San Francisco, California will be released as a vinyl edition.
1: The concert was recorded July the 3rd, 1966, and features performances of Cold Rain and Snow, You Don't Have to Ask, and Cardboard Cowboy. It also arrives on two CDs July the 3rd. I'm Mark Mayfield.
23: Jazz saxophonist Sonny Rollins is dead at the age of 95.
2: A representative for Rollins reportedly said he died on Monday at his home in Woodstock, New York. A cause of death was not given. Rollins released 60 albums over the course of his career. He was honored by former President Obama twice, being awarded the National Medal of Arts and being named a Kennedy Center honoree in 2011. I'm Michael Kastner.
23: Jack Osborne responding to criticism over an artificial intelligence avatar of his late father, Ozzy Osborne. Jack and his mother, Sharon, recently announcing a partnership with digital human tech company Hyperreal to create the avatar. According to the company, the life-size avatar will have the ability to have conversations with fans and move, speak, and respond as Ozzy would. During a YouTube live stream, Jack said that what they're doing is going to be so tasteful, adding it's really complex what we're doing. Ozzy Osbourne passed away last year. He was 76 years old. That's entertainment. I'm Jennifer Polsoni.
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4: Ken Paxton has won the Republican primary runoff for the U.S. Senate in Texas. Mark Mayfield has details.
1: Speaking to reporters Tuesday night, the state attorney general praised his opponent, incumbent Republican Senator John Cornyn.
5: John has dedicated much of his life to serving Texas. He's worked diligently for years to help Texas. And for that spirit of service to the Lone Star State and our nation, I'm very grateful. Thank you, John.
1: It was just last week that President Trump announced his endorsement of Paxton, effectively turning the race on its head. Cornyn was seeking his fifth term, while Paxton represents what some see as a more MAGA loyalist candidate in a race that has divided Republicans. Paxton will face Democratic State Representative James Tallarico in the November midterms. I'm Mark Mayfield.
4: Former Representative Colin Allred has defeated Julie Johnson in the Democratic primary runoff for Texas' newly drawn 33rd Congressional District. Johnson succeeded Allred last cycle after the former lawmaker vacated his seat to run against Senator Ted Cruz, which Allred lost. Neither candidate secured over 50% in the initial primary in March. Allred played college football at Baylor before a four-year NFL career with the Tennessee Titans. A Republican-drawn Alabama congressional map is being blocked by federal judges. A three-judge panel maintained the 2023 map likely discriminates against black voters. The judges said the recent Supreme Court decision that narrowed the Voting Rights Act doesn't impact that finding. The ruling means that unless the Supreme Court steps in, Alabama will have to use a court-drawn map for this year's midterms that includes a second-majority black district. Republicans and Democrats have been in a race to redraw congressional maps around the country to try to pick up as many seats as possible in the midterms. The Thunder are one step away from returning to the NBA Finals. The defending champs inch closer to the next round, topping the Spurs 127-114 in Game 5 of the Western Conference Finals. The winner will face the Knicks in the championship series. I'm Tammy Trujillo. Former FBI Director James Comey's trial for allegedly threatening President Trump's been delayed until October. Jim Roop has details.
6: Federal prosecutors argue the image Comey posted on social media showing seashells arranged on a beach to read 8647 was a serious expression of an intent to harm the president. Comey deleted the post and says it didn't occur to him that it would be interpreted as violent. The former FBI director plans to file multiple motions to dismiss the charges. If those motions are denied, Comey will be arraigned in North Carolina September 30th, with a trial set to begin October 21st. I'm Jim Roop.
4: The civil rights leader who helped Martin Luther King Jr. write his I Have a Dream speech has passed away. Clarence B. Jones was one of the organizers of the 1963 March on Washington where King delivered his famous speech. Jones was recently the subject of a documentary called The Baddest Speechwriter in the World, which was co-directed by NBA star Stephen Curry. Fellow civil rights activist Al Sharpton called Jones, quote, a brilliant strategist, lawyer, author, and philanthropist, and said many of us owe a great debt to Clarence Jones. Jones died Friday at his home in Cupertino, California. He was 95 years old. Some people are making the case for a four-day work week in an effort to battle obesity. Chris Caraggio has that story.
7: Research at the European Congress on Obesity in Istanbul finds countries with more working hours over the course of a year have higher obesity rates. The study shows a reduction of working hours by just 1% will result in a slight decrease in obesity rates. James Reeves with the Four-Day Week Foundation tells The Guardian that chopping off that extra day could reduce Britain's obesity levels by giving people the time they need to get rid of bad habits and make healthier choices. I'm Chris Caraggio.
4: Ferrari's first fully electric car is getting a big thumbs down from Italians and online critics. The Luce car was unveiled on Tuesday with its base price of $640,000. Italy's transport minister bashed the price and said it looks like anything but a Ferrari. Critics say it looks more like a $30,000 Toyota Prius. I'm Tammy Trujillo.
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9: Some pretty gusty conditions across the Southwest today. Southeastern California dealing with winds strong enough to kick up dust and make driving a little tricky. Wind advisories are posted with gusts reaching up to 45 miles per hour. Over the southern plains, the atmosphere is bubbling again. The National Weather Service has highlighted this region for severe thunderstorms, and that means the usual suspects: hail, strong winds, a few storms that could turn a bit rowdy. If you're in Texas, Oklahoma, or Kansas, keep an ear out for alerts. Up in the upper Midwest, it's a soggy day, a slow-moving system's dropping steady rain. Some spots could see enough to cause minor flooding in low-lying areas. Not a great day for outdoor plans. The East Coast getting the easy weather, mostly sunny and comfortable. And the Pacific Northwest doing its classic thing, cool, cloudy, and a little drizzly along the coast. Inland areas are gray, but mostly dry. And down in Florida, the humidity is back in full force. Classic afternoon thunderstorms popping up here and there. That's your national forecast. I'm Monica Nelson.
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8: The Thunder are one win away from the NBA Finals after beating the Spurs 127-114 in Game 5 of the Western Conference Finals in Oklahoma City. Shai Gilgeous-Alexander led all scorers with 32 points for OKC. Thunder head coach Mark Daigneault says they were better in Game 5.
10: You know, it's play. I don't know how it's a playoff series. You know, it's, if you look at any playoff series that goes to six games, at least, you know, there's going to be some tough games.
8: The Spurs hope to stave off elimination when they host the Thunder for Game 6 on Thursday. The Vegas Golden Knights are heading back to the Stanley Cup Final for the third time in 9 years. Vegas completed a four-game sweep of the Colorado Avalanche with a 2-1 victory in Game 4 at T-Mobile Arena. And Charger star safety Derwin James is the highest paid at his position for the second time in his career after signing a three-year, $75.6 million contract extension with L.A. The deal includes over $57 million in guaranteed money for the five-time Pro Bowler. That's sports. Colin McIntyre.
9: You know the dream many have of a four-day work week? Well, it turns out science is backing it up again. A recent study out from the Journal of Labor Economics found that countries with longer working hours also have higher obesity rates. And even a tiny 1% drop in annual work hours is linked to a drop in obesity. Experts are arguing a shorter work week could help millions make healthier choices and maybe even slim down. Shares of Ferrari have dropped ever since the luxury automaker unveiled its first fully electric car. Matt Mattinson explains.
12: The Luce was created with a new look in a collaboration with the Love From agency, founded by former Apple design head Johnny Ive. It can hit 60 miles per hour in 2.5 seconds and cost $640,000. Company stock is down more than 30% over the last 12 months.
9: Record-setting outside money is being spent on the race for California's governor, Daniel Martindale, with details.
11: $79.6 million in campaign spending has come from outside sources. Billionaire Tom Steyer is the biggest target of outside spending. About $32.3 million worth of attacks have been directed at him, compared to the $212 million he has spent on his own campaign. Fellow Democratic frontrunner Javier Becerra has seen the most outside support of any candidate. The outside interests paying independent committees in hopes of influencing the outcome of the election include corporations, labor unions, tech titans, Native American tribes, and other special interests.
9: Gen X might be known as the forgotten generation, but when it comes to retirement worries, they're front and center. New data from the Federal Reserve shows Gen Xers now in their 40s and 50s carry the highest average credit card balances of any generation. Wallet Hub reports the average balance on credit cards is about $9,600 for Gen X. Because of high interest rates, the debt is growing faster than their retirement savings, topping even millennials and boomers. Financial analysts say many Gen Xers are juggling college-age kids, aging parents, and everyday expenses that just keep climbing. Monica Nelson with your consumer and business news.
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12: Voters in Texas are hitting the polls today. They're casting ballots in the Republican primary runoff for the U.S. Senate between incumbent Senator John Cornyn and State Attorney General Ken Paxton. It was just last week that President Trump announced his endorsement of Paxton, effectively turning the race on its head. Cornyn fell into disfavor with Trump when he initially didn't back Trump's 2024 presidential run. A weekend shooting near the White House is being used as a reason to dismiss an ongoing lawsuit over the construction of a new ballroom. Tammy Trujillo reports.
4: The Secret Service's agents shot and killed an armed man at a security checkpoint near 17th Street and Pennsylvania Avenue on Saturday. Court documents filed after the shooting cite the deadly incident as a reason to dismiss a lawsuit filed by the National Trust for Historic Preservation. Government lawyers argue that the White House needs a secure facility to protect the president, his family, and their guests.
12: And President Trump will reportedly make a rare trip to Camp David tomorrow to hold a cabinet meeting. That's according to the New York Post. That's politics. I'm Matt Mattinson.
0: Here's what's happening.
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22: Memorial Day marked the start of summer travel, and a dangerous spike in road fatalities. June, July, and August are known as the 100 deadliest days. State troopers say speeding, drunk driving, and distractions drive up the number of crashes this time of year. Teen drivers are especially at risk. A blood emergency has been issued in New York and New Jersey ahead of the FIFA World Cup games. Liz Warner reports.
23: Both the New York Blood Center and New Jersey Blood Services said Tuesday they're down to less than a two-day supply of blood. Type O, the universal type used in emergency care, is now down to less than a one-day supply. This is always a big concern during the summer months when donations fall as hospitals get more car crash victims who need blood. Blood bank officials also expect the surge in tourism this summer due to the World Cup matches in our region will increase demand. You can donate if you're 17 or older or at age 16 with a parent's written consent.
22: Health update. I'm Sarah Lee Kessler.
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24: The Chicago Stars defeated Bay FC 1-0 on Sunday behind a goal from Mallory Swanson, her first since giving birth to her daughter in November, tallied in just her second game back on the pitch. Bay FC received two straight red cards in the match and had to play shorthanded for nearly the entire contest. 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
12: Ferrari is out with its first fully electric car. Tammy Trujillo has the details.
4: Luce was created with a new look in a collaboration with the Love From agency, founded by former Apple design head Johnny Ive. It can hit 60 miles per hour in 2.5 seconds and costs $640,000. I'm Tammy Trujillo.
12: Micron hit a $1 trillion market cap for the first time. Shares of the chipmaker soared more than 16% on Wall Street following the news. Micron shares have soared more than 800% over the last 12 months. Google is reportedly facing fines from the European Union that could end up in the hundreds of millions of dollars. The German newspaper Handelsblatt says the antitrust fines could be finalized in the coming weeks. It's designed to curb the power of big tech companies, but Google says they're making changes to their search function to please the regulators. And Apple's watch update will reportedly focus on the heart. Bloomberg says Watch OS 27 will improve heart rate tracking. Tech Report. I'm Matt Mattinson.
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23: The Grateful Dead marking the 60th anniversary of their Independence Ball performance with a live album. Fillmore Auditorium, San Francisco, California will be released as a vinyl edition.
1: The concert was recorded July the 3rd, 1966, and features performances of Cold Rain and Snow, You Don't Have to Ask, and Cardboard Cowboy. It also arrives on two CDs July the 3rd. I'm Mark Mayfield.
23: Jazz saxophonist Sonny Rollins is dead at the age of 95.
2: A representative for Rollins reportedly said he died on Monday at his home in Woodstock, New York. A cause of death was not given. Rollins released 60 albums over the course of his career. He was honored by former President Obama twice, being awarded the National Medal of Arts and being named a Kennedy Center honoree in 2011. I'm Michael Kastner.
23: Jack Osborne responding to criticism over an artificial intelligence avatar of his late father, Ozzy Osborne. Jack and his mother, Sharon, recently announcing a partnership with digital human tech company Hyperreal to create the avatar. According to the company, the life-size avatar will have the ability to have conversations with fans and move, speak, and respond as Ozzy would. During a YouTube live stream, Jack said that what they're doing is going to be so tasteful, adding it's really complex what we're doing. Ozzy Osbourne passed away last year. He was 76 years old. That's entertainment. I'm Jennifer Polsoni.
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4: With the eyes of the political world focused on Texas Tuesday, Ken Paxton won the Republican primary runoff for the U.S. Senate. Mark Mayfield has details.
1: Speaking to reporters Tuesday night, the state attorney general praised his opponent, incumbent Republican Senator John Cornyn.
18: John has dedicated much of his life to serving Texas. He's worked diligently for years to help Texas. And for that spirit of service to the Lone Star State and our nation, I'm very grateful. Thank you, John.
1: It was just last week that President Trump announced his endorsement of Paxton, effectively turning the race on its head. Cornyn was seeking his fifth term, while Paxton represents what some see as a more MAGA loyalist candidate in a race that has divided Republicans. Paxton will face Democratic State Representative James Tallarico in the November midterms. I'm Mark Mayfield.
4: President Trump's holding a cabinet meeting at the White House today. It was originally planned to be at Camp David, but that was called off due to possible bad weather. The meeting will reportedly focus on the economy, the administration's crackdown on fraud, and other issues that are likely to concern voters ahead of the midterm elections. The war in Iran is also expected to be a major topic of conversation. The civil rights leader who helped Martin Luther King Jr. write his famous I Have a Dream speech has passed away. Clarence B. Jones was one of the organizers of the 1963 March on Washington where King delivered that speech. Jones was recently the subject of a documentary called The Baddest Speechwriter in the World. It was co-directed by NBA star Stephen Curry. Fellow civil rights activist Al Sharpton called Jones a brilliant strategist, lawyer, author, and philanthropist, and said many of us owe a great debt to Clarence Jones. Jones died Friday at his home in California at the age of 95. Salt Lake City is reportedly the front runner among Western cities to score an expansion baseball team. USA Today says the pair of MLB expansion teams are likely to land in Nashville and Salt Lake by 2029. Other cities out west that are trying to land a team include Sacramento, Portland, and Vancouver, British Columbia. I'm Tammy Trujillo. You can add Vermont to the list of states getting the green light to sue Meta over its platforms, allegedly for addicting kids. Matt Mattinson reports.
12: On Tuesday, the Supreme Court refused to hear Meta's appeal of a lower court's ruling that allows the suit to move forward. Meta had been arguing Vermont doesn't have the jurisdiction. It's the latest in a series of legal battles Meta is fighting over whether it's knowingly harming children with the design of its social media platforms. Meta just settled a similar suit brought by a school district in Kentucky. I'm Matt Mattinson.
4: American Airlines will now be using Starlink for its in-flight Wi-Fi. The carrier says it plans to install the SpaceX internet provider on over 500 of its Airbus planes starting early next year. American began offering complimentary Wi-Fi for its frequent flyers back in January. The announcement comes as SpaceX is preparing to go public next month in what could be the biggest IPO ever. Most kids are excited about summer break, but one pediatrician says that anticipation can also cause anxiety. Monica Nelson has the details.
9: Kaiser Permanente Dr. Lisa DeNike says it is important to focus on sleep and meal schedules this summer.
6: Our bodies love a schedule. Our bodies love predictability, our brains especially. And so as much as we can, yes, there's going to be a lot of relaxation over the summer. It's a break for everyone. But really trying to have some boundaries around sleep and eating.
9: She added, avoid too much screen time and suggested coming up with regular activities throughout the summer to keep all kids engaged. I'm Monica Nelson.
4: Memorial Day marked the start of summer travel and an expected dangerous spike in road fatalities. June, July, and August are known as the 100 deadliest days. Law enforcement officials say speeding, drunk driving, and distractions drive up the number of crashes at this time of year. Teenage drivers are especially at risk. Officials urge everybody to buckle up, obey the speed limits, and never drive impaired. I'm Tammy Trujillo.
0: This is 24/7 News from iHeartRadio.
4: Much of the country is dealing with an active late spring weather pattern. Across the central Rockies and plains, including Colorado, Wyoming, Nebraska, Kansas, Oklahoma, and North Texas, expect numerous thunderstorms, with some of them strong enough to bring large hail, damaging winds, and heavy downpours. Highs top out in the 70s in the Rockies, the low 90s further south. In the upper Midwest and Great Lakes, including Iowa, Minnesota, Wisconsin, Illinois, and Michigan, showers and thunderstorms are developing along a cold front, with temperatures mainly in the low 80s. The deep south and the Gulf Coast are hot and humid, with temperatures in the low 90s. And scattered thunderstorms. Along the East Coast, the weather remains warm and increasingly humid. The Northeast sees temperatures top out near 80, while the Mid-Atlantic and Southeast climb into the low 80s. The desert Southwest continues to be very hot, with highs topping out at 105. Along the West Coast, California remains dry, with temperatures in the 60s along the coast and maxing out in the low 80s inland. And the Pacific Northwest stays cooler and unsettled as temperatures reach the mid-60s with clouds and scattered showers. That's your national forecast. I'm Tammy Trujillo.
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8: The Thunder are one win away from the NBA Finals after beating the Spurs 127-114 in Game 5 of the Western Conference Finals in Oklahoma City. Shai Gilgeous-Alexander led all scorers with 32 points for OKC. Thunder head coach Mark Daigneault says they were better in Game 5.
7: You know, it's play. I don't know how it's a playoff series. You know, it's, if you look at any playoff series that goes to six games, at least, you know, there's going to be some tough games.
8: The Spurs hope to stave off elimination when they host the Thunder for Game 6 on Thursday. The Vegas Golden Knights are heading back to the Stanley Cup Final for the third time in 9 years. Vegas completed a four-game sweep of the Colorado Avalanche with a 2-1 victory in Game 4 at T-Mobile Arena. And Charger star safety Derwin James is the highest paid at his position for the second time in his career after signing a 3-year, $75.6 million contract extension with L.A. The deal includes over $57 million in guaranteed money for the five-time Pro Bowler. That's sports. Colin McIntyre.
9: You know the dream many have of a four-day work week? Well, it turns out science is backing it up again. A recent study out from the Journal of Labor Economics found that countries with longer working hours also have higher obesity rates. And even a tiny 1% drop in annual work hours is linked to a drop in obesity. Experts are arguing a shorter work week could help millions make healthier choices and maybe even slim down. Shares of Ferrari have dropped ever since the luxury automaker unveiled its first fully electric car. Matt Mattinson explains.
12: The Luce was created with a new look in a collaboration with the Love From agency, founded by former Apple design head Johnny Ive. It can hit 60 miles per hour in 2.5 seconds and cost $640,000. Company stock is down more than 30% over the last 12 months.
9: Record-setting outside money is being spent on the race for California's governor, Daniel Martindale, with details.
11: $79.6 million in campaign spending has come from outside sources. Billionaire Tom Steyer is the biggest target of outside spending. About $32.3 million worth of attacks have been directed at him, compared to the $212 million he has spent on his own campaign. Fellow Democratic frontrunner Javier Becerra has seen the most outside support of any candidate. The outside interests paying independent committees in hopes of influencing the outcome of the election include corporations, labor unions, tech titans, Native American tribes, and other special interests.
9: Gen X might be known as the forgotten generation, but when it it comes to retirement worries, they're front and center. New data from the Federal Reserve shows Gen Xers now in their 40s and 50s carry the highest average credit card balances of any generation. WalletHub reports the average balance on credit cards is about $9,600 for Gen X. Because of high interest rates, the debt is growing faster than their retirement savings, topping even millennials and boomers. Financial analysts say many Gen Xers are juggling college-age kids, aging parents, and everyday expenses that just keep climbing. Monica Nelson with your consumer and business news.
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1: Ken Paxton has won the Republican primary runoff for the U.S. Senate in Texas. Speaking to reporters Tuesday night, the state attorney general praised his opponent, incumbent Republican Senator John Cornyn.
18: John has dedicated much of his life to serving Texas. He's worked diligently for years to help Texas. And for that spirit of service to the Lone Star State and our nation, I'm very grateful. Thank you.
1: It was just last week that President Trump announced his endorsement of Paxton, effectively turning the race on its head. Cornyn was seeking his fifth term, while Paxton represents what some see as a more MAGA loyalist candidate in a race that has divided Republicans. Paxton will face Democratic State Representative James Tallarico in the November midterms. And President Trump will be meeting with his cabinet at the White House today. The meeting reportedly is going to focus on the economy, the administration's fraud crackdown, and other issues that are likely to concern voters ahead of the midterm elections. The war in Iran is also expected to be a major topic of conversation during the meeting. That's politics. I'm Mark Mayfield.
0: Here's what's happening.
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22: Memorial Day marked the start of summer travel, and a dangerous spike in road fatalities. June, July, and August are known as the 100 deadliest days. State troopers say speeding, drunk driving, and distractions drive up the number of crashes this time of year. Teen drivers are especially at risk. A blood emergency has been issued in New York and New Jersey ahead of the FIFA World Cup games. Liz Warner reports.
23: Both the New York Blood Center and New Jersey Blood Services said Tuesday they're down to less than a two-day supply of blood. Type O, the universal type used in emergency care, is now down to less than a one-day supply. This is always a big concern during the summer months when donations fall as hospitals get more car crash victims who need blood. Blood bank officials also expect the surge in tourism this summer due to the World Cup matches in our region will increase demand. You can donate if you're 17 or older or at age 16 with a parent's written consent.
22: Health update. I'm Sarah Lee Kessler.
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24: The Chicago Stars defeated Bay FC 1-0 on Sunday behind a goal from Mallory Swanson, her first since giving birth to her daughter in November, tallied in just her second game back on the pitch. Bay FC received two straight red cards in the match and had to play shorthanded for nearly the entire contest. 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
1: Add Vermont to the list of states getting the green light to sue Meta over its platforms allegedly addicting kids. Here's Matt Mattinson.
12: On Tuesday, the Supreme Court refused to hear Meta's appeal of a lower court's ruling that allows the suit to move forward. Meta had been arguing Vermont doesn't have the jurisdiction. It's the latest in a series of legal battles Meta is fighting over whether it's knowingly harming children with the design of its social media platforms. Meta just settled a similar suit brought by a school district in Kentucky.
1: Apple's watch update reportedly is going to focus on the heart. Bloomberg says watch OS 27 is going to improve heart rate tracking. There also might be new watch faces. And Ferrari's first fully electric car is getting a big thumbs down from Italians and online critics. The company unveiled the Luce on Tuesday with a base price of $640,000. Ferrari's former chairman said they should take the prancing horse off the car, adding, at least the Chinese won't copy this car. Tech Report, I'm Mark Mayfield.
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23: The Grateful Dead marking the 60th anniversary of their Independence Ball performance with a live album. Fillmore Auditorium, San Francisco, California will be released as a vinyl edition.
1: The concert was recorded July the 3rd, 1966, and features performances of Cold Rain and Snow, You Don't Have to Ask, and Cardboard Cowboy. It also arrives on two CDs July the 3rd. I'm Mark Mayfield.
23: Jazz saxophonist Sonny Rollins is dead at the age of 95.
3: A representative for Rollins reportedly said he died on Monday at his home in Woodstock, New York. A cause of death was not given. Rollins released 60 albums over the course of his career. He was honored by former President Obama twice, being awarded the National Medal of Arts and being named a Kennedy Center honoree in 2011. I'm Michael Kastner.
23: Jack Osborne responding to criticism over an artificial intelligence avatar of his late father, Ozzy Osborne. Jack and his mother, Sharon, recently announcing a partnership with digital human tech company Hyperreal to create the avatar. According to the company, the life-size avatar will have the ability to have conversations with fans and move, speak, and respond as Ozzy would. During a YouTube live stream, Jack said that what they're doing is going to be so tasteful, adding, it's really complex what we're doing. Ozzy Osbourne passed away last year. He was 76 years old. That's entertainment. I'm Jennifer Polsoni.
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4: With the eyes of the political world focused on Texas Tuesday, Ken Paxton won the Republican primary runoff for the U.S. Senate. Mark Mayfield has details.
1: Speaking to reporters Tuesday night, the state attorney general praised his opponent, incumbent Republican Senator John Cornyn.
18: John has dedicated much of his life to serving Texas. He's worked diligently for years to help Texas. And for that spirit of service to the Lone Star State and our nation, I'm very grateful. Thank you, John.
1: It was just last week that President Trump announced his endorsement of Paxton, effectively turning the race on its head. Cornyn was seeking his fifth term, while Paxton represents what some see as a more MAGA loyalist candidate in a race that has divided Republicans. Paxton will face Democratic State Representative James Tallarico in the November midterms. I'm Mark Mayfield.
4: President Trump's holding a cabinet meeting at the White House today. It was originally planned to be at Camp David, but that was called off due to possible bad weather. The meeting will reportedly focus on the economy, the administration's crackdown on fraud, and other issues that are likely to concern voters ahead of the midterm elections. The war in Iran is also expected to be a major topic of conversation. The civil rights leader who helped Martin Luther King Jr. write his famous I Have a Dream speech has passed away. Clarence B. Jones was one of the organizers of the 1963 March on Washington where King delivered that speech. Jones was recently the subject of a documentary called The Baddest Speechwriter in the World. It was co-directed by NBA star Stephen Curry. Fellow civil rights activist Al Sharpton called Jones a brilliant strategist, lawyer, author, and philanthropist, and said many of us owe a great debt to Clarence Jones. Jones died Friday at his home in California at the age of 95. Salt Lake City is reportedly the front runner among Western cities to score an expansion baseball team. USA Today says the pair of MLB expansion teams are likely to land.

0: She added, avoid too much screen time and suggested coming up with regular activities throughout the summer to keep all kids engaged. I'm Monica Nelson.
1: Memorial Day marked the start of summer travel and an expected dangerous spike in road fatalities. June, July, and August are known as the 100 deadliest days. Law enforcement officials say speeding, drunk driving, and distractions drive up the number of crashes at this time of year. Teenage drivers are especially at risk. Officials urge everybody to buckle up, obey the speed limits, and never drive impaired. I'm Tammy Trujillo.
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1: Much of the country is dealing with an active late spring weather pattern. Across the central Rockies and plains, including Colorado, Wyoming, Nebraska, Kansas, Oklahoma, and North Texas, expect numerous thunderstorms, with some of them strong enough to bring large hail, damaging winds, and heavy downpours. Highs top out in the 70s in the Rockies, the low 90s further south. In the upper Midwest and Great Lakes, including Iowa, Minnesota, Wisconsin, Illinois, and Michigan, showers and thunderstorms are developing along a cold front, with temperatures mainly in the low 80s. The deep south and the Gulf Coast are hot and humid, with temperatures in the low 90s and scattered thunderstorms. Along the east coast, the weather remains warm and increasingly humid. The northeast sees temperatures top out near 80, while the mid-Atlantic and southeast climb into the low 80s. The desert southwest continues to be very hot, with highs topping out at 105. Along the west coast, California remains dry, with temperatures in the 60s along the coast and maxing out in the low 80s inland. And the Pacific Northwest stays cooler and unsettled as temperatures reach the mid-60s with clouds and scattered showers. That's your national forecast. I'm Tammy Trujillo.
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3: The Thunder are one win away from the NBA Finals after beating the Spurs 127-114 in Game 5 of the Western Conference Finals in Oklahoma City. Shai Gilgeous-Alexander led all scorers with 32 points for OKC. Thunder head coach Mark Daigneault says they were better in Game 5.
4: You know, it's play. I don't know how it's a playoff series. You know, it's, if you look at any playoff series that goes to six games, at least, you know, there's going to be some tough games.
3: The Spurs hope to stave off elimination when they host the Thunder for Game 6 on Thursday. The Vegas Golden Knights are heading back to the Stanley Cup Final for the third time in 9 years. Vegas completed a four-game sweep of the Colorado Avalanche with a 2-1 victory in Game 4 at T-Mobile Arena. And Chargers star safety Derwin James is the highest paid at his position for the second time in his career after signing a 3-year, $75.6 million contract extension with L.A. The deal includes over $57 million in guaranteed money for the five-time Pro Bowler. That's sports. Colin McIntyre.
0: You know the dream many have of a four-day work week? Well, it turns out science is backing it up again. A recent study out from the Journal of Labor Economics found that countries with longer working hours also have higher obesity rates. And even a tiny 1% drop in annual work hours is linked to a drop in obesity. Experts are arguing a shorter work week could help millions make healthier choices and maybe even slim down. Shares of Ferrari have dropped ever since the luxury automaker unveiled its first fully electric car. Matt Mattinson explains.
5: The Luce was created with a new look in a collaboration with the Love From agency, founded by former Apple design head Johnny Ive. It can hit 60 miles per hour in 2.5 seconds and costs $640,000. Company stock is down more than 30% over the last 12 months.
0: Record-setting outside money is being spent on the race for California's governor, Daniel Martindale, with details.
6: $79.6 million in campaign spending has come from outside sources. Billionaire Tom Steyer is the biggest target of outside spending. About $32.3 million worth of attacks have been directed at him, compared to the $212 million he has spent on his own campaign. Fellow Democratic frontrunner Javier Becerra has seen the most outside support of any candidate. The outside interests paying independent committees in hopes of influencing the outcome of the election include corporations, labor unions, tech titans, Native American tribes, and other special interests.
0: Gen X might be known as the forgotten generation, but when it comes to retirement worries, they're front and center. New data from the Federal Reserve shows Gen Xers, now in their 40s and 50s, carry the highest average credit card balances of any generation. WalletHub reports the average balance on credit cards is about $9,600 for Gen X. Because of high interest rates, the debt is growing faster than their retirement savings, topping even millennials and boomers. Financial analysts say many Gen Xers are juggling college-age kids, aging parents, and everyday expenses that just keep climbing. Monica Nelson with your consumer and business news.
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5: Ken Paxton has won the Republican primary runoff for the U.S. Senate in Texas. Speaking to reporters Tuesday night, the state attorney general praised his opponent, incumbent Republican Senator John Cornyn.
6: John has dedicated much of his life to serving Texas. He's worked diligently for years to help Texas. And for that spirit of service to the Lone Star State and our nation, I'm very grateful. Thank you.
5: It was just last week that President Trump announced his endorsement of Paxton, effectively turning the race on its head. Cornyn was seeking his fifth term, while Paxton represents what some see as a more MAGA loyalist candidate in a race that has divided Republicans. Paxton will face Democratic State Representative James Tallarico in the November midterms. And President Trump will be meeting with his cabinet at the White House today. The meeting reportedly is going to focus on the economy, the administration's fraud crackdown, and other issues that are likely to concern voters ahead of the midterm elections. The war in Iran is also expected to be a major topic of conversation during the meeting. That's politics. I'm Mark Mayfield.
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11: Memorial Day marked the start of summer travel and a dangerous spike in road fatalities. June, July, and August are known as the 100 deadliest days. State troopers say speeding, drunk driving, and distractions drive up the number of crashes this time of year. Teen drivers are especially at risk. A blood emergency has been issued in New York and New Jersey ahead of the FIFA World Cup games. Liz Warner reports.
12: Both the New York Blood Center and New Jersey Blood Services said Tuesday they're down to less than a two-day supply of blood. Type O, the universal type used in emergency care, is now down to less than a one-day supply. This is always a big concern during the summer months when donations fall as hospitals get more car crash victims who need blood. Blood bank officials also expect the surge in tourism this summer due to the World Cup matches in our region will increase demand. You can donate if you're 17 or older or at age 16 with a parent's written consent.
11: Health update. I'm Sarah Lee Kessler.
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13: 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Bay FC received two straight red cards in the match and had to play shorthanded for nearly the entire contest. 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
5: And Vermont to the list of states getting the green light to sue Meta over its platforms allegedly addicting kids. Here's Matt Mattinson.
10: On Tuesday, the Supreme Court refused to hear Meta's appeal of a lower court's ruling that allows the suit to move forward. Meta had been arguing Vermont doesn't have the jurisdiction. It's the latest in a series of legal battles Meta is fighting over whether it's knowingly harming children with the design of its social media platforms. Meta just settled a similar suit brought by a school district in Kentucky.
5: Apple's watch update reportedly is going to focus on the heart. Bloomberg says Watch OS 27 is going to improve heart rate tracking. There also might be new watch faces. And Ferrari's first fully electric car is getting a big thumbs down from Italians and online critics. The company unveiled the Luce on Tuesday with a base price of $640,000. Ferrari's former chairman said they should take the prancing horse off the car, adding, at least the Chinese won't copy this car. Tech Report, I'm Mark Mayfield.
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12: The Grateful Dead marking the 60th anniversary of their Independence Ball performance with a live album. Fillmore Auditorium, San Francisco, California will be released as a vinyl edition.
5: The concert was recorded July the 3rd, 1966, and features performances of Cold Rain and Snow, You Don't Have to Ask, and Cardboard Cowboy. It also arrives on two CDs July the 3rd. I'm Mark Mayfield.
12: Jazz saxophonist Sonny Rollins is dead at the age of 95.
17: A representative for Rollins reportedly said he died on Monday at his home in Woodstock, New York. A cause of death was not given. Rollins released 60 albums over the course of his career. He was honored by former President Obama twice, being awarded the National Medal of Arts and being named a Kennedy Center honoree in 2011. I'm Michael Kastner.
12: Jack Osborne responding to criticism over an artificial intelligence avatar of his late father, Ozzy Osborne. Jack and his mother, Sharon, recently announcing a partnership with digital human tech company Hyperreal to create the avatar. According to the company, the life-size avatar will have the ability to have conversations with fans and move, speak, and respond as Ozzy would. During a YouTube live stream, Jack said that what they're doing is going to be so tasteful, adding, it's really complex what we're doing. Ozzy Osbourne passed away last year. He was 76 years old. That's entertainment. I'm Jennifer Polsoni.
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19: With the eyes of the political world focused on Texas Tuesday, Ken Paxton won the Republican primary runoff for the U.S. Senate. Mark Mayfield has details.
5: Speaking to reporters Tuesday night, the state attorney general praised his opponent, incumbent Republican Senator John Cornyn.
6: John has dedicated much of his life to serving Texas. He's worked diligently for years to help Texas. And for that spirit of service to the Lone Star State and our nation, I'm very grateful. Thank you, John.
5: It was just last week that President Trump announced his endorsement of Paxton, effectively turning the race on its head. Cornyn was seeking his fifth term, while Paxton represents what some see as a more MAGA loyalist candidate in a race that has divided Republicans. Paxton will face Democratic State Representative James Tallarico in the November midterms. I'm Mark Mayfield.
19: President Trump's holding a cabinet meeting at the White House today. It was originally planned to be at Camp David, but that was called off due to possible bad weather. The meeting will reportedly focus on the economy, the administration's crackdown on fraud, and other issues that are likely to concern voters ahead of the midterm elections. The war in Iran is also expected to be a major topic of conversation. The civil rights leader who helped Martin Luther King Jr. write his famous I Have a Dream speech has passed away. Clarence B. Jones was one of the organizers of the 1963 March on Washington where King delivered that speech. Jones was recently the subject of a documentary called The Baddest Speechwriter in the World. It was co-directed by NBA star Stephen Curry. Fellow civil rights activist Al Sharpton called Jones a brilliant strategist, lawyer, author, and philanthropist, and said many of us owe a great debt to Clarence Jones. Jones died Friday at his home in California at the age of 95. Salt Lake City is reportedly the front runner among Western cities to score an expansion baseball team. USA Today says the pair of MLB expansion teams are likely to land in Nashville and Salt Lake by 2029. Other cities out west that are trying to land a team include Sacramento, Portland, and Vancouver, British Columbia. I'm Tammy Trujillo. You can add Vermont to the list of states getting the green light to sue Meta over its platforms, allegedly for addicting kids. Matt Mattinson reports.
10: On Tuesday, the Supreme Court refused to hear Meta's appeal of a lower court's ruling that allows the suit to move forward. Meta had been arguing Vermont doesn't have the jurisdiction. It's the latest in a series of legal battles Meta is fighting over whether it's knowingly harming children with the design of its social media platforms. Meta just settled a similar suit brought by a school district in Kentucky. I'm Matt Mattinson.
19: American Airlines will now be using Starlink for its in-flight Wi-Fi. The carrier says it plans to install the SpaceX internet provider on over 500 of its Airbus planes starting early next year. American began offering complimentary Wi-Fi for its frequent flyers back in January. The announcement comes as SpaceX is preparing to go public next month in what could be the biggest IPO ever. Well, most kids are excited about summer break, but one pediatrician says that anticipation can also cause anxiety. Monica Nelson has the details.
20: Kaiser Permanente Dr. Lisa DeNike says it is important to focus on sleep and meal schedules this summer.
21: Our bodies love a schedule. Our bodies love predictability, our brains especially. And so as much as we can, yes, there's going to be a lot of relaxation over the summer. It's a break for everyone. But really trying to have some boundaries around sleep and eating.
20: She added, avoid too much screen time and suggested coming up with regular activities throughout the summer to keep all kids engaged. I'm Monica Nelson.
19: Memorial Day marked the start of summer travel and an expected dangerous spike in road fatalities. June, July, and August are known as the 100 deadliest days. Law enforcement officials say speeding, drunk driving, and distractions drive up the number of crashes at this time of year. Teenage drivers are especially at risk. Officials urge everybody to buckle up, obey the speed limits, and never drive impaired. I'm Tammy Trujillo.
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19: Much of the country is dealing with an active late spring weather pattern. Across the central Rockies and plains, including Colorado, Wyoming, Nebraska, Kansas, Oklahoma, and North Texas, expect numerous thunderstorms, with some of them strong enough to bring large hail, damaging winds, and heavy downpours. Highs top out in the 70s in the Rockies, the low 90s further south. In the upper Midwest and Great Lakes, including Iowa, Minnesota, Wisconsin, Illinois, and Michigan, showers and thunderstorms are developing along a cold front, with temperatures mainly in the low 80s. The deep south and the Gulf Coast are hot and humid, with temperatures in the low 90s and scattered thunderstorms. Along the East Coast, the weather remains warm and increasingly humid. The Northeast sees temperatures top out near 80, while the Mid-Atlantic and Southeast climb into the low 80s. The desert Southwest continues to be very hot, with highs topping out at 105. Along the West Coast, California remains dry, with temperatures in the 60s along the coast and maxing out in the low 80s inland. And the Pacific Northwest stays cooler and unsettled as temperatures reach the mid-60s with clouds and scattered showers. That's your national forecast. I'm Tammy Trujillo.
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22: The Thunder are one win away from the NBA Finals after beating the Spurs 127-114 in Game 5 of the Western Conference Finals in Oklahoma City. Shai Gilgeous-Alexander led all scorers with 32 points for OKC. Thunder head coach Mark Daigneault says they were better in Game 5.
23: You know, it's play. I don't know how it's a playoff series. You know, it's, if you look at any playoff series that goes to six games, at least, you know, there's going to be some tough games.
22: The Spurs hope to stave off elimination when they host the Thunder for Game 6 on Thursday. The Vegas Golden Knights are heading back to the Stanley Cup Final for the third time in 9 years. Vegas completed a four-game sweep of the Colorado Avalanche with a 2-1 victory in Game 4 at T-Mobile Arena. And Charger star safety Derwin James is the highest paid at his position for the second time in his career after signing a 3-year, $75.6 million contract extension with L.A. The deal includes over $57 million in guaranteed money for the five-time Pro Bowler. That's sports. Colin McIntyre.
20: You know the dream many have of a four-day work week? Well, it turns out science is backing it up again. A recent study out from the Journal of Labor Economics found that countries with longer working hours also have higher obesity rates. And even a tiny 1% drop in annual work hours is linked to a drop in obesity. Experts are arguing a shorter work week could help millions make healthier choices and maybe even slim down. Shares of Ferrari have dropped ever since the luxury automaker unveiled its first fully electric car. Matt Mattinson explains.
10: The Luce was created with a new look in a collaboration with the Love From agency, founded by former Apple design head Johnny Ive. It can hit 60 miles per hour in 2.5 seconds and cost $640,000. Company stock is down more than 30% over the last 12 months.
20: Record-setting outside money is being spent on the race for California's governor Daniel Martindale with details.
0: $79.6 million in campaign spending has come from outside sources. Billionaire Tom Steyer is the biggest target of outside spending. About $32.3 million worth of attacks have been directed at him, compared to the $212 million he has spent on his own campaign. Fellow Democratic frontrunner Javier Becerra has seen the most outside support of any candidate. The outside interests paying independent committees in hopes of influencing the outcome of the election include corporations, labor unions, tech titans, Native American tribes, and other special interests.
20: Gen X might be known as the forgotten generation, but when it comes to retirement worries, they're front and center. New data from the Federal Reserve shows Gen Xers now in their 40s and 50s carry the highest average credit card balances of any generation. Wallet Hub reports the average balance on credit cards is about $9,600 for Gen X. Because of high interest rates, the debt is growing faster than their retirement savings, topping even millennials and boomers. Financial analysts say many Gen Xers are juggling college-age kids, aging parents, and everyday expenses that just keep climbing. Monica Nelson with your consumer and business news.
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4: News. The latest in politics.
5: Ken Paxton has won the Republican primary runoff for the U.S. Senate in Texas. Speaking to reporters Tuesday night, the state attorney general praised his opponent, incumbent Republican Senator John Cornyn.
6: John has dedicated much of his life to serving Texas. He's worked diligently for years to help Texas. And for that spirit of service to the Lone Star State and our nation, I'm very grateful. Thank you.
5: It was just last week that President Trump announced his endorsement of Paxton, effectively turning the race on its head. Cornyn was seeking his fifth term, while Paxton represents what some see as a more MAGA loyalist candidate in a race that has divided Republicans. Paxton will face Democratic State Representative James Tallarico in the November midterms. And President Trump will be meeting with his cabinet at the White House today. The meeting reportedly is going to focus on the economy, the administration's fraud crackdown, and other issues that are likely to concern voters ahead of the midterm elections. The war in Iran is also expected to be a major topic of conversation during the meeting. That's politics. I'm Mark Mayfield.
4: Here's what's happening.
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11: Memorial Day marked the start of summer travel, and a dangerous spike in road fatalities. June, July, and August are known as the 100 deadliest days. State troopers say speeding, drunk driving, and distractions drive up the number of crashes this time of year. Teen drivers are especially at risk. A blood emergency has been issued in New York and New Jersey ahead of the FIFA World Cup games. Liz Warner reports.
12: Both the New York Blood Center and New Jersey Blood Services said Tuesday they're down to less than a two-day supply of blood. Type O, the universal type used in emergency care, is now down to less than a one-day supply. This is always a big concern during the summer months when donations fall as hospitals get more car crash victims who need blood. Blood bank officials also expect the surge in tourism this summer due to the World Cup matches in our region will increase demand. You can donate if you're 17 or older or at age 16 with a parent's written consent.
11: Health update. I'm Sarah Lee Kessler.
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13: The Chicago Stars defeated Bay FC 1-0 on Sunday behind a goal from Mallory Swanson, her first since giving birth to her daughter in November, tallied in just her second game back on the pitch. Bay FC received two straight red cards in the match and had to play shorthanded for nearly the entire contest. 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
5: And Vermont to the list of states getting the green light to sue Meta over its platforms allegedly addicting kids. Here's Matt Mattinson.
10: On Tuesday, the Supreme Court refused to hear Meta's appeal of a lower court's ruling that allows the suit to move forward. Meta had been arguing Vermont doesn't have the jurisdiction. It's the latest in a series of legal battles Meta is fighting over whether it's knowingly harming children with the design of its social media platforms. Meta just settled a similar suit brought by a school district in Kentucky.
5: Apple's watch update reportedly is going to focus on the heart. Bloomberg says watch OS 27 is going to improve heart rate tracking. There also might be new watch faces. And Ferrari's first fully electric car is getting a big thumbs down from Italians and online critics. The company unveiled the Luce on Tuesday with a base price of $640,000. Ferrari's former chairman said they should take the prancing horse off the car, adding, at least the Chinese won't copy this car. Tech Report, I'm Mark Mayfield.
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12: The Grateful Dead marking the 60th anniversary of their Independence Ball performance with a live album. Fillmore Auditorium, San Francisco, California will be released as a vinyl edition.
5: The concert was recorded July the 3rd, 1966, and features performances of Cold Rain and Snow, You Don't Have to Ask, and Cardboard Cowboy. It also arrives on two CDs July the 3rd. I'm Mark Mayfield.
12: Jazz saxophonist Sonny Rollins is dead at the age of 95.
17: A representative for Rollins reportedly said he died on Monday at his home in Woodstock, New York. A cause of death was not given. Rollins released 60 albums over the course of his career. He was honored by former President Obama twice, being awarded the National Medal of Arts and being named a Kennedy Center honoree in 2011. I'm Michael Kastner.
12: Jack Osborne responding to criticism over an artificial intelligence avatar of his late father, Ozzy Osborne. Jack and his mother, Sharon, recently announcing a partnership with digital human tech company Hyperreal to create the avatar. According to the company, the life-size avatar will have the ability to have conversations with fans and move, speak, and respond as Ozzy would. During a YouTube live stream, Jack said that what they're doing is going to be so tasteful, adding it's really complex what we're doing. Ozzy Osbourne passed away last year. He was 76 years old. That's entertainment. I'm Jennifer Pulsoni.
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19: With the eyes of the political world focused on Texas Tuesday, Ken Paxton won the Republican primary runoff for the U.S. Senate. Mark Mayfield has details.
5: Speaking to reporters Tuesday night, the state attorney general praised his opponent, incumbent Republican Senator John Cornyn.
6: John has dedicated much of his life to serving Texas. He's worked diligently for years to help Texas. And for that spirit of service to the Lone Star State and our nation, I'm very grateful. Thank you, John.
5: It was just last week that President Trump announced his endorsement of Paxton, effectively turning the race on its head. Cornyn was seeking his fifth term, while Paxton represents what some see as a more MAGA loyalist candidate in a race that has divided Republicans. Paxton will face Democratic State Representative James Tallarico in the November midterms. I'm Mark Mayfield.
19: President Trump's holding a cabinet meeting at the White House today. It was originally planned to be at Camp David, but that was called off due to possible bad weather. The meeting will reportedly focus on the economy, the administration's crackdown on fraud, and other issues that are likely to concern voters ahead of the midterm elections. The war in Iran is also expected to be a major topic of conversation. The civil rights leader who helped Martin Luther King Jr. write his famous I Have a Dream speech has passed away. Clarence B. Jones was one of the organizers of the 1963 March on Washington where King delivered that speech. Jones was recently the subject of a documentary called The Baddest Speechwriter in the World. It was co-directed by NBA star Stephen Curry. Fellow civil rights activist Al Sharpton called Jones a brilliant strategist, lawyer, author, and philanthropist, and said many of us owe a great debt to Clarence Jones. Jones died Friday at his home in California at the age of 95. Salt Lake City is reportedly the front runner among Western cities to score an expansion baseball team. USA Today says the pair of MLB expansion teams are likely to land in Nashville and Salt Lake by 2029. Other cities out west that are trying to land a team include Sacramento, Portland, and Vancouver, British Columbia. I'm Tammy Trujillo. You can add Vermont to the list of states getting the green light to sue Meta over its platforms, allegedly for addicting kids. Matt Mattinson reports.
10: On Tuesday, the Supreme Court refused to hear Meta's appeal of a lower court's ruling that allows the suit to move forward. Meta had been arguing Vermont doesn't have the jurisdiction. It's the latest in a series of legal battles Meta is fighting over whether it's knowingly harming children with the design of its social media platforms. Meta just settled a similar suit brought by a school district in Kentucky. I'm Matt Mattinson.
19: American Airlines will now be using Starlink for its in-flight Wi-Fi. The carrier says it plans to install the SpaceX internet provider on over 500 of its Airbus planes starting early next year. American began offering complimentary Wi-Fi for its frequent flyers back in January. The announcement comes as SpaceX is preparing to go public next month in what could be the biggest IPO ever. Most kids are excited about summer break, but one pediatrician says that anticipation can also cause anxiety. Monica Nelson has the details.
20: Kaiser Permanente Dr. Lisa DeNeyck says it is important to focus on sleep and meal schedules this summer.
8: Our bodies love a schedule. Our bodies love predictability, our brains especially. And so as much as we can, yes, there's going to be a lot of relaxation over the summer. It's a break for everyone. But really trying to have some boundaries around sleep and eating.
20: She added, avoid too much screen time and suggested coming up with regular activities throughout the summer to keep all kids engaged. I'm Monica Nelson.
19: Memorial Day marked the start of summer travel and an expected dangerous spike in road fatalities. June, July, and August are known as the 100 deadliest days. Law enforcement officials say speeding, drunk driving, and distractions drive up the number of crashes at this time of year. Teenage drivers are especially at risk. Officials urge everybody to buckle up, obey the speed limits, and never drive impaired. I'm Tammy Trujillo.
4: This is 24/7 News from iHeartRadio.
19: Much of the country is dealing with an active late spring weather pattern. Across the central Rockies and plains, including Colorado, Wyoming, Nebraska, Kansas, Oklahoma, and North Texas, expect numerous thunderstorms, with some of them strong enough to bring large hail, damaging winds, and heavy downpours. Highs top out in the 70s in the Rockies, the low 90s further south. In the upper Midwest and Great Lakes, including Iowa, Minnesota, Wisconsin, Illinois, and Michigan, showers and thunderstorms are developing along a cold front, with temperatures mainly in the low 80s. The deep south and the Gulf Coast are hot and humid, with temperatures in the low 90s and scattered thunderstorms. Along the East Coast, the weather remains warm and increasingly humid. The Northeast sees temperatures top out near 80, while the Mid-Atlantic and Southeast climb into the low 80s. The desert Southwest continues to be very hot, with highs topping out at 105. Along the West Coast, California remains dry, with temperatures in the 60s along the coast and maxing out in the low 80s inland. And the Pacific Northwest stays cooler and unsettled as temperatures reach the mid-60s with clouds and scattered showers. That's your national forecast. I'm Tammy Trujillo.
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9: The Golden Knights beat the Avs 2-1 to complete the sweep to advance to the Stanley Cup Final for the third time in franchise history. Head coach John Tortorella on guiding the Golden Knights to the Stanley Cup Final after becoming head coach late in the season.
18: I'm thrilled for the opportunity, thrilled to be along the ride with them. I consider the first three rounds playoffs. The last round, that's when you play for the Stanley Cup. We have an opportunity to play for the Stanley Cup now.
9: The Golden Knights will take on either the Hurricanes or Canadians. NBA playoffs, Western Conference Finals, Game 5. Shai Gilgeous-Alexander dropped in 32 to help the Thunder down the Spurs. 127-114, now a win away from heading back to the NBA Finals. Chargers signed safety Derwin James to a three-year extension worth $75.6 million. And Chiefs quarterback Patrick Mahomes back on the field for the first time since suffering a torn ACL taking part in OTA practice. That's sports. I'm Ronza Moss.
20: You know the dream many have of a four-day work week? Well, it turns out science is backing it up again. A recent study out from the Journal of Labor Economics found that countries with longer working hours also have higher obesity rates. And even a tiny 1% drop in annual work hours is linked to a drop in obesity. Experts are arguing a shorter work week could help millions make healthier choices and maybe even slim down. Shares of Ferrari have dropped ever since the luxury automaker unveiled its first fully electric car. Matt Mattinson explains.
10: The Luce was created with a new look in a collaboration with the Love From agency, founded by former Apple design head Johnny Ive. It can hit 60 miles per hour in 2.5 seconds and costs $640,000. Company stock is down more than 30% over the last 12 months.
20: Record-setting outside money is being spent on the race for California's governor, Daniel Martindale, with details.
0: $79.6 million in campaign spending has come from outside sources. Billionaire Tom Steyer is the biggest target of outside spending. About $32.3 million worth of attacks have been directed at him, compared to the $212 million he has spent on his own campaign. Fellow Democratic frontrunner Javier Becerra has seen the most outside support of any candidate. The outside interests paying independent committees in hopes of influencing the outcome of the election include corporations, labor unions, tech titans, Native American tribes, and other special interests.
20: Gen X might be known as the forgotten generation, but when it comes to to retirement worries, they're front and center. New data from the Federal Reserve shows Gen Xers now in their 40s and 50s carry the highest average credit card balances of any generation. WalletHub reports the average balance on credit cards is about $9,600 for Gen X. Because of high interest rates, the debt is growing faster than their retirement savings, topping even millennials and boomers. Financial analysts say many Gen Xers are juggling college-age kids, aging parents, and everyday expenses that just keep climbing. Monica Nelson with your consumer and business news.
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5: Ken Paxton has won the Republican primary runoff for the U.S. Senate in Texas. Speaking to reporters Tuesday night, the state attorney general praised his opponent, incumbent Republican Senator John Cornyn.
6: John has dedicated much of his life to serving Texas. He's worked diligently for years to help Texas. And for that spirit of service to the Lone Star State and our nation, I'm very grateful. Thank you,
5: John. It was just last week that President Trump announced his endorsement of Paxton, effectively turning the race on its head. Cornyn was seeking his fifth term, while Paxton represents what some see as a more MAGA loyalist candidate in a race that has divided Republicans. Paxton will face Democratic State Representative James Tallarico in the November midterms. And President Trump will be meeting with his cabinet at the White House today. The meeting reportedly is going to focus on the economy, the administration's fraud crackdown, and other issues that are likely to concern voters ahead of the midterm elections. The war in Iran is also expected to be a major topic of conversation during the meeting. That's politics. I'm Mark Mayfield.
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11: Memorial Day marked the start of summer travel and a dangerous spike in road fatalities. June, July, and August are known as the 100 deadliest days. State troopers say speeding, drunk driving, and distractions drive up the number of crashes this time of year. Teen drivers are especially at risk. A blood emergency has been issued in New York and New Jersey ahead of the FIFA World Cup games. Liz Warner reports.
12: Both the New York Blood Center and New Jersey Blood Services said Tuesday they're down to less than a two-day supply of blood. Type O, the universal type used in emergency care, is now down to less than a one-day supply. This is always a big concern during the summer months when donations fall as hospitals get more car crash victims who need blood. Blood bank officials also expect the surge in tourism this summer due to the World Cup matches in our region will increase demand. You can donate if you're 17 or older or at age 16 with a parent's written consent.
11: Health update. I'm Sarah Lee Kessler.
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13: The Chicago Stars defeated Bay FC 1-0 on Sunday behind a goal from Mallory Swanson, her first since giving birth to her daughter in November, tallied in just her second game back on the pitch. Bay FC received two straight red cards in the match and had to play shorthanded for nearly the entire contest. For more women's sports stories, subscribe to Good Game with Sarah Spain on iHeart Podcasts.
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5: Add Vermont to the list of states getting the green light to sue Meta over its platforms allegedly addicting kids. Here's Matt Mattinson.
10: On Tuesday, the Supreme Court refused to hear Meta's appeal of a lower court's ruling that allows the suit to move forward. Meta had been arguing Vermont doesn't have the jurisdiction. It's the latest in a series of legal battles Meta is fighting over whether it's knowingly harming children with the design of its social media platforms. Meta just settled a similar suit brought by a school district in Kentucky.
5: Apple's watch update reportedly is going to focus on the heart. Bloomberg says watch OS 27 is going to improve heart rate tracking. There also might be new watch faces. And Ferrari's first fully electric car is getting a big thumbs down from Italians and online critics. The company unveiled the Luce on Tuesday with a base price of $640,000. Ferrari's former chairman said they should take the prancing horse off the car, adding, at least the Chinese won't copy this car. Tech Report, I'm Mark Mayfield.
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12: The Grateful Dead marking the 60th anniversary of their Independence Ball performance with a live album. Fillmore Auditorium, San Francisco, California will be released as a vinyl edition.
5: The concert was recorded July the 3rd, 1966, and features performances of Cold Rain and Snow, You Don't Have to Ask, and Cardboard Cowboy. It also arrives on two CDs July the 3rd. I'm Mark Mayfield.
12: Jazz saxophonist Sonny Rollins is dead at the age of 95.
17: A representative for Rollins reportedly said he died on Monday at his home in Woodstock, New York. A cause of death was not given. Rollins released 60 albums over the course of his career. He was honored by former President Obama twice, being awarded the National Medal of Arts and being named a Kennedy Center honoree in 2011. I'm Michael Kastner.
12: Jack Osborne responding to criticism over an artificial intelligence avatar of his late father, Ozzy Osborne. Jack and his mother, Sharon, recently announcing a partnership with digital human tech company Hyperreal to create the avatar. According to the company, the life-size avatar will have the ability to have conversations with fans and move, speak, and respond as Ozzy would. During a YouTube live stream, Jack said that what they're doing is going to be so tasteful, adding, it's really complex what we're doing. Ozzy Osbourne passed away last year. He was 76 years old. That's entertainment. I'm Jennifer Polsoni.
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14: Athletes Wanted. 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
5: NASA wants to return to the moon and stay this time. On Tuesday, NASA Administrator Jared Isaacman laid out his agency's ambitious plans to build a permanent moon base, to learn more about the lunar surface, and to eventually launch missions from the moon further into space. Building off the success of the recent Artemis II mission around the moon, Isaacman announced the first three stages of the moon base missions that he hopes to be launched before the end of 2026. They involve unmanned spacecraft delivering payloads to be used for future explorations involving manned crews. Isaacman said he hopes these missions will inspire a new generation of explorers. Ken Paxton has won the Republican primary runoff for the U.S. Senate in Texas. Speaking to reporters Tuesday night, the Texas Attorney General praised his opponent, incumbent Republican Senator John Cornyn.
6: John has dedicated much of his life to serving Texas. He's worked diligently for years to help Texas. And for that spirit of service to the Lone Star State and our nation, I'm very grateful. Thank you, John.
5: It was just last week that President Trump announced his endorsement of Paxton, effectively turning the race on its head. Paxton will face Democratic State Representative James Tallarico in the November midterms. The Trump administration is suing the University of California, Los Angeles, accusing the school of deliberate indifference to harassment against Jewish and Israeli students. Here's Tammy Trujillo.
19: It's the administration's second lawsuit against the school over claims of anti-Semitism. This new suit says UCLA received more than 100 complaints about anti-Semitism, but regularly ignored them. It calls out 2024 pro-Palestinian protests on campus, claiming Jews were beaten and assaulted while the school took no serious action. The school rejects the allegations and said it's made serious strides toward making sure anti-Semitism on campus is addressed. I'm Tammy Trujillo.
5: And the Thunder are one step away from returning to the NBA Finals. The defending champs inched closer to the next round after topping the Spurs in Game 5 of the Western Conference Finals. The winner of the West Finals will face the Knicks. I'm Mark Mayfield. The trial for former FBI Director James Comey, related to allegedly threatening President Trump, has been delayed until October. Matt Mattinson fills us in.
10: Federal prosecutors have argued the image Comey posted on social media showing seashells arranged on a beach to read 8647 was a serious expression of intent to harm the president. Comey deleted the post and had said it didn't occur to him that it would be interpreted as violent. The former FBI director plans to file multiple motions to dismiss the charges. If those are denied, Comey will be arraigned in North Carolina on September 30th, with the trial set to begin October 21st. I'm Matt Mattinson.
5: The Trump administration is proposing allowing federal agencies to require their employees to sign non-disclosure agreements. This comes as the administration continues to crack down on leaks to news organizations. The proposal was revealed Tuesday by the Office of Personnel Management and seeks to safeguard non-public, confidential, or proprietary information. Individual agencies would be given the option to impose the NDA requirement. Some are making the case for a four-day work week in an effort to battle obesity. Michael Kastner explains.
17: Research at the European Congress on Obesity in Istanbul finds countries with more working hours over the course of a year have higher obesity rates. The study shows a reduction of working hours by just 1% will result in a slight decrease in obesity rates. James Reeves with the Four Day Week Foundation tells The Guardian that chopping off that extra day could reduce Britain's obesity levels by giving people the time they need to get rid of bad habits and make healthier choices. I'm Michael Kastner.
5: And Salt Lake City is reportedly the front runner among Western cities to score an expansion baseball team. USA Today says the pair of MLB expansion teams are likely to land in Nashville and Salt Lake City. Other cities out west that are trying to land a team include Sacramento, Portland, and Vancouver, British Columbia. I'm Mark Mayfield.
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19: Much of the country is dealing with an active late spring weather pattern across the central Rockies and plains, including Colorado, Wyoming, Nebraska, Kansas, Oklahoma, and North Texas. Expect numerous thunderstorms, with some of them strong enough to bring large hail, damaging winds, and heavy downpours. Highs top out in the 70s in the Rockies, the low 90s further south. In the upper Midwest and Great Lakes, including Iowa, Minnesota, Wisconsin, Illinois, and Michigan, showers and thunderstorms are developing along a cold front, with temperatures mainly in the low 80s. The deep south and the Gulf Coast are hot and humid, with temperatures in the low 90s and scattered thunderstorms. Along the East Coast, the weather remains warm and increasingly humid. The Northeast sees temperatures top out near 80, while the Mid-Atlantic and Southeast climb into the low 80s. The desert Southwest continues to be very hot, with highs topping out at 105. Along the West Coast, California remains dry, with temperatures in the 60s along the coast and maxing out in the low 80s inland. And the Pacific Northwest stays cooler and unsettled as temperatures reach the mid-60s with clouds and scattered showers. That's your national forecast. I'm Tammy Trujillo.
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9: The Golden Knights beat the Avs 2-1 to complete the sweep to advance to the Stanley Cup Final for the third time in franchise history. Head coach John Tortorella on guiding the Golden Knights to the Stanley Cup Final after becoming head coach late in the season.
18: I'm thrilled for the opportunity, thrilled to be along the ride with them. I consider the first three rounds playoffs. The last round, that's when you play for the Stanley Cup. We have an opportunity to play for the Stanley Cup now.
9: The Golden Knights will take on either the Hurricanes or Canadiens. NBA playoffs, Western Conference Finals, Game 5. Shea Gilgeous-Alexander dropped in 32 to help the Thunder down the Spurs. 127-114, now a win away from heading back to the NBA Finals. Chargers signed safety Derwin James to a three-year extension worth $75.6 million. And Chiefs quarterback Patrick Mahomes back on the field for the first time since suffering a torn ACL, taking part in OTA practice. That's sports. I'm Ronza Moss.
20: You know the dream many have of a four-day work week? Well, it turns out science is backing it up again. A recent study out from the Journal of Labor Economics found that countries with longer working hours also have higher obesity rates. And even a tiny 1% drop in annual work hours is linked to a drop in obesity. Experts are arguing a shorter work week could help millions make healthier choices and maybe even slim down. Shares of Ferrari have dropped ever since the luxury automaker unveiled its first fully electric car. Matt Mattinson explains.
10: The Luce was created with a new look in a collaboration with the Love From agency, founded by former Apple design head Johnny Ive. It can hit 60 miles per hour in 2.5 seconds and costs $640,000. Company stock is down more than 30% over the last 12 months.
20: Record-setting outside money is being spent on the race for California's governor, Daniel Martindale, with details.
0: $79.6 million in campaign spending has come from outside sources. Billionaire Tom Steyer is the biggest target of outside spending. About $32.3 million worth of attacks have been directed at him, compared to the $212 million he has spent on his own campaign. Fellow Democratic frontrunner Javier Becerra has seen the most outside support of any candidate. The outside interests paying independent committees in hopes of influencing the outcome of the election include corporations, labor unions, tech titans, Native American tribes, and other special interests.
20: Gen X might be known as the forgotten generation, but when it comes to retirement worries, they're front and center. New data from the Federal Reserve shows Gen Xers now in their 40s and 50s carry the highest average credit card balances of any generation. Wallet Hub reports the average balance on credit cards is about $9,600 for Gen X. Because of high interest rates, the debt is growing faster than their retirement savings, topping even millennials and boomers. Financial analysts say many Gen Xers are juggling college-age kids, aging parents, and everyday expenses that just keep climbing. Monica Nelson with your consumer and business news.
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5: Ken Paxton has won the Republican primary runoff for the U.S. Senate in Texas. Speaking to reporters Tuesday night, the state attorney general praised his opponent, incumbent Republican Senator John Cornyn.
6: John has dedicated much of his life to serving Texas. He's worked diligently for years to help Texas. And for that spirit of service to the Lone Star State and our nation, I'm very grateful. Thank you.
5: It was just last week that President Trump announced his endorsement of Paxton, effectively turning the race on its head. Cornyn was seeking his fifth term, while Paxton represents what some see as a more MAGA loyalist candidate in a race that has divided Republicans. Paxton will face Democratic State Representative James Tallarico in the November midterms. And President Trump will be meeting with his cabinet at the White House today. The meeting reportedly is going to focus on the economy, the administration's fraud crackdown, and other issues that are likely to concern voters ahead of the midterm elections. The war in Iran is also expected to be a major topic of conversation during the meeting. That's politics. I'm Mark Mayfield.
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11: 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June, July, and August are known as the 100 deadliest days. State troopers say speeding, drunk driving, and distractions drive up the number of crashes this time of year. Teen drivers are especially at risk.

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10: And Vermont to the list of states getting the green light to sue Meta over its platforms allegedly addicting kids. Here's Matt Mattinson.
11: On Tuesday, the Supreme Court refused to hear Meta's appeal of a lower court's ruling that allows the suit to move forward. Meta had been arguing Vermont doesn't have the jurisdiction. It's the latest in a series of legal battles Meta is fighting over whether it's knowingly harming children with the design of its social media platforms. Meta just settled a similar suit brought by a school district in Kentucky.
10: Apple's watch update reportedly is going to focus on the heart. Bloomberg says Watch OS 27 is going to improve heart rate tracking. There also might be new watch faces. And Ferrari's first fully electric car is getting a big thumbs down from Italians and online critics. The company unveiled the Luce on Tuesday with a base price of $640,000. Ferrari's former chairman said they should take the prancing horse off the car, adding, at least the Chinese won't copy this car. Tech Report, I'm Mark Mayfield.
9: 24/7 News, the latest in entertainment.
12: The Grateful Dead marking the 60th anniversary of their Independence Ball performance with a live album. Fillmore Auditorium, San Francisco, California will be released as a vinyl edition.
10: The concert was recorded July the 3rd, 1966, and features performances of Cold Rain and Snow, You Don't Have to Ask, and Cardboard Cowboy. It also arrives on two CDs July the 3rd. I'm Mark Mayfield.
12: Jazz saxophonist Sonny Rollins is dead at the age of 95.
13: A representative for Rollins reportedly said he died on Monday at his home in Woodstock, New York. A cause of death was not given. Rollins released 60 albums over the course of his career. He was honored by former President Obama twice, being awarded the National Medal of Arts and being named a Kennedy Center honoree in 2011. I'm Michael Kastner.
12: Jack Osborne responding to criticism over an artificial intelligence avatar of his late father, Ozzy Osborne. Jack and his mother, Sharon, recently announcing a partnership with digital human tech company Hyperreal to create the avatar. According to the company, the life-size avatar will have the ability to have conversations with fans and move, speak, and respond as Ozzy would. During a YouTube live stream, Jack said that what they're doing is going to be so tasteful, adding it's really complex what we're doing. Ozzy Osbourne passed away last year. He was 76 years old. That's entertainment. I'm Jennifer Polsoni.
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2: NASA wants to return to the moon and stay this time. On Tuesday, NASA Administrator Jared Isaacman laid out his agency's ambitious plans to build a permanent moon base, to learn more about the lunar surface, and to eventually launch missions from the moon further into space. Building off the success of the recent Artemis II mission around the moon, Isaacman announced the first three stages of the moon base missions that he hopes to be launched before the end of 2026. They involve unmanned spacecraft delivering payloads to be used for future explorations involving manned crews. Isaacman said he hopes these missions will inspire a new generation of explorers. Ken Paxton has won the Republican primary runoff for the U.S. Senate in Texas. Speaking to reporters Tuesday night, the Texas Attorney General praised his opponent, incumbent Republican Senator John Cornyn.
3: John has dedicated much of his life to serving Texas. He's worked diligently for years to help Texas. And for that spirit of service to the Lone Star State and our nation, I'm very grateful. Thank you, John.
2: It was just last week that President Trump announced his endorsement of Paxton, effectively turning the race on its head. Paxton will face Democratic State Representative James Tallarico in the November midterms. The Trump administration is suing the University of California, Los Angeles, accusing the school of deliberate indifference to harassment against Jewish and Israeli students. Here's Tammy Trujillo.
4: It's the administration's second lawsuit against the school over claims of anti-Semitism. This new suit says UCLA received more than 100 complaints about anti-Semitism, but regularly ignored them. It calls out 2024 pro-Palestinian protests on campus, claiming Jews were beaten and assaulted while the school took no serious action. The school rejects the allegations and said it's made serious strides toward making sure anti-Semitism on campus is addressed. I'm Tammy Trujillo.
2: And the Thunder are one step away from returning to the NBA Finals. The defending champs inched closer to the next round after topping the Spurs in Game 5 of the Western Conference Finals. The winner of the West Finals will face the Knicks. I'm Mark Mayfield. The trial for former FBI Director James Comey, related to allegedly threatening President Trump, has been delayed until October. Matt Mattinson fills us in.
5: Federal prosecutors have argued the image Comey posted on social media showing seashells arranged on a beach to read 8647 was a serious expression of intent to harm the president. Comey deleted the post and had said it didn't occur to him that it would be interpreted as violent. The former FBI director plans to file multiple motions to dismiss the charges. If those are denied, Comey will be arraigned in North Carolina on September 30th, with the trial set to begin October 21st. I'm at Mattinson.
2: The Trump administration is proposing allowing federal agencies to require their employees to sign non-disclosure agreements. This comes as the administration continues to crack down on leaks to news organizations. The proposal was revealed Tuesday by the Office of Personnel Management and seeks to safeguard non-public, confidential, or proprietary information. Individual agencies would be given the option to impose the NDA requirement. Some are making the case for a four-day work week in an effort to battle obesity. Michael Kastner explains.
6: Research at the European Congress on Obesity in Istanbul finds countries with more working hours over the course of a year have higher obesity rates. The study shows a reduction of working hours by just 1% will result in a slight decrease in obesity rates. James Reeves with the Four Day Week Foundation tells The Guardian that chopping off that extra day could reduce Britain's obesity levels by giving people the time they need to get rid of bad habits and make healthier choices. I'm Michael Kastner.
2: And Salt Lake City is reportedly the front runner among Western cities to score an expansion baseball team. USA Today says the pair of MLB expansion teams are likely to land in Nashville and Salt Lake City. Other cities out west that are trying to land a team include Sacramento, Portland, and Vancouver, British Columbia. I'm Mark Mayfield.
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4: Much of the country is dealing with an active late spring weather pattern. Across the central Rockies and plains, including Colorado, Wyoming, Nebraska, Kansas, Oklahoma, and North Texas, expect numerous thunderstorms, with some of them strong enough to bring large hail, damaging winds, and heavy downpours. Highs top out in the 70s in the Rockies, the low 90s further south. In the upper Midwest and Great Lakes, including Iowa, Minnesota, Wisconsin, Illinois, and Michigan, showers and thunderstorms are developing along a cold front, with temperatures mainly in the low 80s. The deep south and the Gulf Coast are hot and humid, with temperatures in the low 90s and scattered thunderstorms. Along the East Coast, the weather remains warm and increasingly humid. The Northeast sees temperatures top out near 80, while the Mid-Atlantic and Southeast climb into the low 80s. The desert Southwest continues to be very hot, with highs topping out at 105. Along the West Coast, California remains dry, with temperatures in the 60s along the coast and maxing out in the low 80s inland. And the Pacific Northwest stays cooler and unsettled as temperatures reach the mid-60s with clouds and scattered showers. That's your national forecast. I'm Tammy Trujillo.
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7: The Golden Knights beat the Avs 2-1 to complete the sweep to advance to the Stanley Cup Final for the third time in franchise history. Head coach John Tortorella on guiding the Golden Knights to the Stanley Cup Final after becoming head coach late in the season.
8: I'm thrilled for the opportunity, thrilled to be along the ride with them. I consider the first three rounds playoffs. The last round, that's when you play for the Stanley Cup. We have an opportunity to play for the Stanley Cup now.
7: The Golden Knights will take on either the Hurricanes or Canadiens. NBA playoffs, Western Conference Finals, Game 5. Shai Gilgeous-Alexander dropped in 32 to help the Thunder down the Spurs. 127-114, now a win away from heading back to the NBA Finals. Chargers signed safety Derwin James to a three-year extension worth $75.6 million. And Chiefs quarterback Patrick Mahomes back on the field for the first time since suffering a torn ACL, taking part in OTA practice. That's sports. I'm Ron Zamos.
9: You know the dream many have of a four-day work week? Well, it turns out science is backing it up again. A recent study out from the Journal of Labor Economics found that countries with longer working hours also have higher obesity rates. And even a tiny 1% drop in annual work hours is linked to a drop in obesity. Experts are arguing a shorter work week could help millions make healthier choices and maybe even slim down. Shares of Ferrari have dropped ever since the luxury automaker unveiled its first fully electric car. Matt Mattinson explains.
5: The Luce was created with a new look in a collaboration with the Love From agency, founded by former Apple design head Johnny Ive. It can hit 60 miles per hour in 2.5 seconds and costs $640,000. Company stock is down more than 30% over the last 12 months.
9: Record-setting outside money is being spent on the race for California's governor, Daniel Martindale, with details.
10: $79.6 million in campaign spending has come from outside sources. Billionaire Tom Steyer is the biggest target of outside spending. About $32.3 million worth of attacks have been directed at him, compared to the $212 million he has spent on his own campaign. Fellow Democratic frontrunner Javier Becerra has seen the most outside support of any candidate. The outside interests paying independent committees in hopes of influencing the outcome of the election include corporations, labor unions, tech titans, Native American tribes, and other special interests.
9: Gen X might be known as the forgotten generation, but when it comes to retirement worries, they're front and center. New data from the Federal Reserve shows Gen Xers now in their 40s and 50s carry the highest average credit card balances of any generation. Wallet Hub reports the average balance on credit cards is about $9,600 for Gen X. Because of high interest rates, the debt is growing faster than their retirement savings, topping even millennials and boomers. Financial analysts say many Gen Xers are juggling college-age kids, aging parents, and everyday expenses that just keep climbing. Monica Nelson with your consumer and business news.
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2: Ken Paxton has won the Republican primary runoff for the U.S. Senate in Texas. Speaking to reporters Tuesday night, the state attorney general praised his opponent, incumbent Republican Senator John Cornyn.
3: John has dedicated much of his life to serving Texas. He's worked diligently for years to help Texas. And for that spirit of service to the Lone Star State and our nation, I'm very grateful. Thank you,
2: John. It was just last week that President Trump announced his endorsement of Paxton, effectively turning the race on its head. Cornyn was seeking his fifth term, while Paxton represents what some see as a more MAGA loyalist candidate in a race that has divided Republicans. Paxton will face Democratic State Representative James Tallarico in the November midterms. And President Trump will be meeting with his cabinet at the White House today. The meeting reportedly is going to focus on the economy, the administration's fraud crackdown, and other issues that are likely to concern voters ahead of the midterm elections. The war in Iran is also expected to be a major topic of conversation during the meeting. That's politics. I'm Mark Mayfield.
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17: Memorial Day marked the start of summer travel and a dangerous spike in road fatalities. June, July, and August are known as the 100 deadliest days. State troopers say speeding, drunk driving, and distractions drive up the number of crashes this time of year. Teen drivers are especially at risk. A blood emergency has been issued in New York and New Jersey ahead of the FIFA World Cup games. Liz Warner reports.
18: Both the New York Blood Center and New Jersey Blood Services said Tuesday they're down to less than a two-day supply of blood. Type O, the universal type used in emergency care, is now down to less than a one-day supply. This is always a big concern during the summer months when donations fall as hospitals get more car crash victims who need blood. Blood bank officials also expect the surge in tourism this summer due to the World Cup matches in our region will increase demand. You can donate if you're 17 or older or at age 16 with a parent's written consent.
17: Health update. I'm Sarah Lee Kessler.
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19: The Chicago Stars defeated Bay FC 1-0 on Sunday behind a goal from Mallory Swanson, her first since giving birth to her daughter in November, tallied in just her second game back on the pitch. Bay FC received two straight red cards in the match and had to play shorthanded for nearly the entire contest. 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
2: And Vermont to the list of states getting the green light to sue Meta over its platforms allegedly addicting kids. Here's Matt Mattinson.
5: On Tuesday, the Supreme Court refused to hear Meta's appeal of a lower court's ruling that allows the suit to move forward. Meta had been arguing Vermont doesn't have the jurisdiction. It's the latest in a series of legal battles Meta is fighting over whether it's knowingly harming children with the design of its social media platforms. Meta just settled a similar suit brought by a school district in Kentucky.
2: Apple's watch update reportedly is going to focus on the heart. Bloomberg says watch OS 27 is going to improve heart rate tracking. There also might be new watch faces. And Ferrari's first fully electric car is getting a big thumbs down from Italians and online critics. The company unveiled the Luce on Tuesday with a base price of $640,000. Ferrari's former chairman said they should take the prancing horse off the car, adding, at least the Chinese won't copy this car. Tech Report, I'm Mark Mayfield.
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18: The Grateful Dead marking the 60th anniversary of their Independence Ball performance with a live album. Fillmore Auditorium, San Francisco, California will be released as a vinyl edition.
2: The concert was recorded July the 3rd, 1966 and features performances of Cold Rain and Snow, You Don't Have to Ask, and Cardboard Cowboy. It also arrives on two CDs July the 3rd. I'm Mark Mayfield.
18: Jazz saxophonist Sonny Rollins is dead at the age of 95.
6: A representative for Rollins reportedly said he died on Monday at his home in Woodstock, New York. A cause of death was not given. Rollins released 60 albums over the course of his career. He was honored by former President Obama twice, being awarded the National Medal of Arts and being named a Kennedy Center honoree in 2011. I'm Michael Kastner.
18: Jack Osborne responding to criticism over an artificial intelligence avatar of his late father, Ozzy Osborne. Jack and his mother, Sharon, recently announcing a partnership with digital human tech company Hyperreal to create the avatar. According to the company, the life-size avatar will have the ability to have conversations with fans and move, speak, and respond as Ozzy would. During a YouTube live stream, Jack said that what they're doing is going to be so tasteful, adding, it's really complex what we're doing. Ozzy Osbourne passed away last year. He was 76 years old. That's entertainment. I'm Jennifer Polsoni.
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2: NASA wants to return to the moon and stay this time. On Tuesday, NASA Administrator Jared Isaacman laid out his agency's ambitious plans to build a permanent moon base, to learn more about the lunar surface, and to eventually launch missions from the moon further into space. Building off the success of the recent Artemis II mission around the moon, Isaacman announced the first three stages of the moon-based missions that he hopes to be launched before the end of 2026. They involve unmanned spacecraft delivering payloads to be used for future explorations involving manned crews. Isaacman said he hopes these missions will inspire a new generation of explorers. Ken Paxton has won the Republican primary runoff for the U.S. Senate in Texas. Speaking to reporters Tuesday night, the Texas Attorney General praised his opponent, incumbent Republican Senator John Cornyn.
3: John has dedicated much of his life to serving Texas. He's worked diligently for years to help Texas. And for that spirit of service to the Lone Star State and our nation, I'm very grateful. Thank you, John.
2: It was just last week that President Trump announced his endorsement of Paxton, effectively turning the race on its head. Paxton will face Democratic State Representative James Tallarico in the November midterms. The Trump administration is suing the University of California, Los Angeles, accusing the school of deliberate indifference to harassment against Jewish and Israeli students. Here's Tammy Trujillo.
4: It's the administration's second lawsuit against the school over claims of anti-Semitism. This new suit says UCLA received more than 100 complaints about anti-Semitism, but regularly ignored them. It calls out 2024 pro-Palestinian protests on campus, claiming Jews were beaten and assaulted while the school took no serious action. The school rejects the allegations and said it's made serious strides toward making sure anti-Semitism on campus is addressed. I'm Tammy Trujillo.
2: And the Thunder are one step away from returning to the NBA Finals. The defending champs inched closer to the next round after topping the Spurs in Game 5 of the Western Conference Finals. The winner of the West Finals will face the Knicks.
16: I'm Mark Mayfield.
2: The trial for former FBI Director James Comey, related to allegedly threatening President Trump, has been delayed until October. Matt Mattinson fills us in.
5: Federal prosecutors have argued the image Comey posted on social media showing seashells arranged on a beach to read 8647 was a serious expression of intent to harm the president. Comey deleted the post and had said it didn't occur to him that it would be interpreted as violent. The former FBI director plans to file multiple motions to dismiss the charges. If those are denied, Comey will be arraigned in North Carolina on September 30th, with the trial set to begin October 21st. I'm Matt Mattinson.
2: The Trump administration is proposing allowing federal agencies to require their employees to sign non-disclosure agreements. This comes as the administration continues to crack down on leaks to news organizations. The proposal was revealed Tuesday by the Office of Personnel Management and seeks to safeguard non-public, confidential, or proprietary information. Individual agencies would be given the option to impose the NDA requirement. Some are making the case for a four-day work week in an effort to battle obesity. Michael Kastner explains.
6: Research at the European Congress on Obesity in Istanbul finds countries with more working hours over the course of a year have higher obesity rates. The study shows a reduction of working hours by just 1% will result in a slight decrease in obesity rates. James Reeves with the Four Day Week Foundation tells The Guardian that chopping off that extra day could reduce Britain's obesity levels by giving people the time they need to get rid of bad habits and make healthier choices. I'm Michael Kastner.
2: And Salt Lake City is reportedly the front runner among Western cities to score an expansion baseball team. USA Today says the pair of MLB expansion teams are likely to land in Nashville and Salt Lake City. Other cities out west that are trying to land a team include Sacramento, Portland, and Vancouver, British Columbia. I'm Mark Mayfield.
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4: Much of the country is dealing with an active late spring weather pattern across the central Rockies and plains, including Colorado, Wyoming, Nebraska, Kansas, Oklahoma, and North Texas. Expect numerous thunderstorms, with some of them strong enough to bring large hail, damaging winds, and heavy downpours. Highs top out in the 70s in the Rockies, the low 90s further south. In the upper Midwest and Great Lakes, including Iowa, Minnesota, Wisconsin, Illinois, and Michigan, showers and thunderstorms are developing along a cold front, with temperatures mainly in the low 80s. The deep south and the Gulf Coast are hot and humid, with temperatures in the low 90s and scattered thunderstorms. Along the East Coast, the weather remains warm and increasingly humid. The Northeast sees temperatures top out near 80, while the Mid-Atlantic and Southeast climb into the low 80s. The desert Southwest continues to be very hot, with highs topping out at 105. Along the West Coast, California remains dry, with temperatures in the 60s along the coast and maxing out in the low 80s inland. And the Pacific Northwest stays cooler and unsettled as temperatures reach the mid-60s with clouds and scattered showers. That's your national forecast. I'm Tammy Trujillo.
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7: The Golden Knights beat the Avs 2-1 to complete the sweep to advance to the Stanley Cup Final for the third time in franchise history. Head coach John Tortorella on guiding the Golden Knights to the Stanley Cup Final after becoming head coach late in the season.
8: I'm thrilled for the opportunity, thrilled to be along the ride with them. I consider the first three rounds playoffs. The last round, that's when you play for the Stanley Cup. We have an opportunity to play for the Stanley Cup now.
7: The Golden Knights will take on either the Hurricanes or Canadiens. NBA playoffs, Western Conference Finals, Game 5. Shai Gilgeous-Alexander dropped in 32 to help the Thunder down the Spurs. 127-114, now a win away from heading back to the NBA Finals. Chargers signed safety Derwin James to a three-year extension worth $75.6 million. And Chiefs quarterback Patrick Mahomes back on the field for the first time since suffering a torn ACL taking part in OTA practice. That's sports. I'm Ronza Moss.
9: You know the dream many have of a four-day work week? Well, it turns out science is backing it up again. A recent study out from the Journal of Labor Economics found that countries with longer working hours also have higher obesity rates. And even a tiny 1% drop in annual work hours is linked to a drop in obesity. Experts are arguing a shorter work week could help millions make healthier choices and maybe even slim down. Shares of Ferrari have dropped ever since the luxury automaker unveiled its first full fully electric car. Matt Mattinson explains.
5: The Luce was created with a new look in a collaboration with the Love From agency, founded by former Apple design head Johnny Ive. It can hit 60 miles per hour in 2.5 seconds and costs $640,000. Company stock is down more than 30% over the last 12 months.
9: Record-setting outside money is being spent on the race for California's governor, Daniel Martindale, with details.
10: $79.6 million in campaign spending has come from outside sources. Billionaire Tom Steyer is the biggest target of outside spending. About $32.3 million worth of attacks have been directed at him, compared to the $212 million he has spent on his own campaign. Fellow Democratic frontrunner Javier Becerra has seen the most outside support of any candidate. The outside interest paying independent committees in hopes of influencing the outcome of the election include corporations, labor unions, tech titans, Native American tribes, and other special interests.
9: Gen X might be known as the forgotten generation, but when it comes to retirement worries, they're front and center. New data from the Federal Reserve shows Gen Xers now in their 40s and 50s carry the highest average credit card balances of any generation. WalletHub reports the average balance on credit cards is about $9,600 for Gen X. Because of high interest rates, the debt is growing faster than their retirement savings, topping even millennials and boomers. Financial analysts say many Gen Xers are juggling college-age kids.
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2: Ken Paxton has won the Republican primary runoff for the U.S. Senate in Texas. Speaking to reporters Tuesday night, the state attorney general praised his opponent, incumbent Republican Senator John Cornyn.
3: John has dedicated much of his life to serving Texas. He's worked diligently for years to help Texas. And for that spirit of service to the Lone Star State and our nation, I'm very grateful. Thank you,
2: John. It was just last week that President Trump announced his endorsement of Paxton, effectively turning the race on its head. Cornyn was seeking his fifth term, while Paxton represents what some see as a more MAGA loyalist candidate in a race that has divided Republicans. Paxton will face Democratic State Representative James Tallarico in the November midterms. And President Trump will be meeting with his cabinet at the White House today. The meeting reportedly is going to focus on the economy, the administration's fraud crackdown, and other issues that are likely to concern voters ahead of the midterm elections. The war in Iran is also expected to be a major topic of conversation during the meeting. That's politics. I'm Mark Mayfield.
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17: Memorial Day marked the start of summer travel and a dangerous spike in road fatalities. June, July, and August are known as the 100 deadliest days. State troopers say speeding, drunk driving, and distractions drive up the number of crashes this time of year. Teen drivers are especially at risk. A blood emergency has been issued in New York and New Jersey ahead of the FIFA World Cup games. Liz Warner reports.
18: Both the New York Blood Center and New Jersey Blood Services said Tuesday they're down to less than a two-day supply of blood. Type O, the universal type used in emergency care, is now down to less than a one-day supply. This is always a big concern during the summer months when donations fall as hospitals get more car crash victims who need blood. Blood bank officials also expect the surge in tourism this summer due to the World Cup matches in our region will increase demand. You can donate if you're 17 or older or at age 16 with a parent's written consent.
0: Health update, I'm Sarah Lee Kessler.
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19: The Chicago Stars defeated Bay FC 1-0 on Sunday behind a goal from Mallory Swanson, her first since giving birth to her daughter in November, tallied in just her second game back on the pitch. Bay FC received two straight red cards in the match and had to play shorthanded for nearly the entire contest. For more women's sports stories, subscribe to Good Game with Sarah.

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2: Athletes wanted. If you've got speed, power, and explosive strength, the USA Bobsled and Skeleton Team wants to see what you can do and is searching for the next generation of elite athletes looking to represent the U.S. The iHeartRadio USA Bobsled and Skeleton Combine Series is coming to a city near you. 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
3: Add Vermont to the list of states getting the green light to sue Meta over its platforms allegedly addicting kids. Here's Matt Mattinson.
4: On Tuesday, the Supreme Court refused to hear Meta's appeal of a lower court's ruling that allows the suit to move forward. Meta had been arguing Vermont doesn't have the jurisdiction. It's the latest in a series of legal battles Meta is fighting over whether it's knowingly harming children with the design of its social media platforms. Meta just settled a similar suit brought by a school district in Kentucky.
3: Apple's watch update reportedly is going to focus on the heart. Bloomberg says Watch OS 27 is going to improve heart rate tracking. There also might be new watch faces. And Ferrari's first fully electric car is getting a big thumbs down from Italians and online critics. The company unveiled the Luce on Tuesday with a base price of $640,000. Ferrari's former chairman said they should take the prancing horse off the car, adding, at least the Chinese won't copy this car. Tech Report, I'm Mark Mayfield.
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5: The Grateful Dead marking the 60th anniversary of their Independence Ball performance with a live album. Fillmore Auditorium, San Francisco, California will be released as a vinyl edition.
3: The concert was recorded July the 3rd, 1966, and features performances of Cold Rain and Snow, You Don't Have to Ask, and Cardboard Cowboy. It also arrives on two CDs July the 3rd. I'm Mark Mayfield.
5: Jazz saxophonist Sonny Rollins is dead at the age of 95.
6: A representative for Rollins reportedly said he died on Monday at his home in Woodstock, New York. A cause of death was not given. Rollins released 60 albums over the course of his career. He was honored by former President Obama twice, being awarded the National Medal of Arts and being named a Kennedy Center honoree in 2011. I'm Michael Kastner.
5: Jack Osborne responding to criticism over an artificial intelligence avatar of his late father, Ozzy Osborne. Jack and his mother, Sharon, recently announcing a partnership with digital human tech company Hyperreal to create the avatar. According to the company, the life-size avatar will have the ability to have conversations with fans and move, speak, and respond as Ozzy would. During a YouTube live stream, Jack said that what they're doing is going to be so tasteful, adding, "It's really complex what we're doing." Ozzy Osbourne passed away last year. He was 76 years old. That's entertainment. I'm Jennifer Polsoni.
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6: 9 people are still missing after a large chemical tank ruptured at a paper mill in southwestern Washington State. Mark Mayfield with more.
3: A 900,000-gallon tank holding corrosive chemicals imploded Tuesday morning at the Nippon Dynawave Packaging Company in Longview, Washington, killing at least one person. 9 workers are still unaccounted for, and on Tuesday night, Officials announced they were suspending recovery operations due to the ongoing threat of exposure to corrosive chemicals and the instability of the tank, which still holds about 90,000 gallons of dangerous liquid. I'm Mark Mayfield.
6: President Trump is holding a cabinet meeting at the White House later today. It was originally planned to be held at Camp David, but called off due to possible bad weather. The meeting will reportedly focus on the economy, the administration's fraud crackdown, and other issues that are likely to concern voters ahead of the midterm elections. The war in Iran is also expected to be a major topic of conversation during the meeting. Ken Paxton is the winner in the closely watched Republican primary runoff for the U.S. Senate in Texas. State Attorney General defeated incumbent Republican Senator John Cornyn. Speaking after his loss, Cornyn said he trusts Texas voters and he must respect their decision.
9: I've spent most of my time in the Senate building the Republican Party in Texas and in the U.S. Senate, and I've always supported the Republican ticket. And I intend to do so again in this general election.
6: Last week, President Trump announced his endorsement of Paxton, effectively turning the race on its head. Meanwhile, Republican Congressman Chip Roy was defeated by Texas State Senator Mays Middleton in the GOP runoff to be the Attorney General of Texas. On Wall Street, before the opening bell, stock futures are little changed. I'm Michael Kastner. The Trump administration is suing the University of California, Los Angeles, accusing the school of deliberate indifference to harassment against Jewish and Israeli students. Tammy Trujillo with details.
10: It's the administration's second lawsuit against the school over claims of anti-Semitism. This new suit says UCLA received more than 100 complaints about anti-Semitism, but regularly ignored them. It calls out 2024 pro-Palestinian protests on campus, claiming Jews were beaten and assaulted while the school took no serious action. The school rejects the allegations and said it's made serious strides toward making sure anti-Semitism on campus is addressed.
6: NASA wants to return to the moon and stay this time on Tuesday. NASA Administrator Jared Isaacman laid out his agency's ambitious plans to build a permanent moon base to learn more about the lunar surface and eventually launch missions from there further into space.
11: For all we hope to accomplish in this endeavor, what we are embarking upon is extremely challenging. And we know so little from what is a combined 80 hours of lunar astronaut EVA time across the Apollo missions. And that was more than a half century ago.
6: Building off the success of the recent Artemis II mission around the moon, Isaacman announced the first three stages of the moon-based missions that he hopes to be launched before the end of 2026. They involve unmanned spacecraft delivering payloads to be used for future explorations involving manned crews. The curtain will rise again this week on a Broadway favorite. Daria Albinger has details.
12: The Book of Mormon will return to Broadway Wednesday night for the first time since a fire at the Eugene O'Neill Theater, the home of the long-running show. Performances were canceled after the fire on May 4th, which started in the electrical room and quickly spread to the roof. It caused significant fire smoke and water damage to that part of the building, but it did not affect the public spaces of the theater itself.
6: I'm Michael Kastner.
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10: Much of the country is dealing with an active late spring weather pattern. Across the central Rockies and plains, including Colorado, Wyoming, Nebraska, Kansas, Oklahoma, and North Texas, expect numerous thunderstorms, with some of them strong enough to bring large hail, damaging winds, and heavy downpours. Highs top out in the 70s in the Rockies, the low 90s further south. In the upper Midwest and Great Lakes, including Iowa, Minnesota, Wisconsin, Illinois, and Michigan, showers and thunderstorms are developing along a cold front, with temperatures mainly in the low 80s. The deep south and the Gulf Coast are hot and humid, with temperatures in the low 90s. And scattered thunderstorms. Along the East Coast, the weather remains warm and increasingly humid. The Northeast sees temperatures top out near 80, while the Mid-Atlantic and Southeast climb into the low 80s. The desert Southwest continues to be very hot, with highs topping out at 105. Along the West Coast, California remains dry, with temperatures in the 60s along the coast and maxing out in the low 80s inland. And the Pacific Northwest stays cooler and unsettled as temperatures reach the mid-60s with clouds and scattered showers. That's your national forecast. I'm Tammy Trujillo.
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13: The Golden Knights beat the Avs 2-1 to complete the sweep to advance to the Stanley Cup Final for the third time in franchise history. Head coach John Tortorella on guiding the Golden Knights to the Stanley Cup Final after becoming head coach late in the season.
14: I'm thrilled for the opportunity, thrilled to be along the ride with them. I consider the first three rounds playoffs. The last round, that's when you play for the Stanley Cup. We have an opportunity to play for the Stanley Cup now.
13: The Golden Knights will take on either the Hurricanes or Canadians. NBA playoffs, Western Conference Finals, Game 5. Shea Gilgeous-Alexander dropped in 32 to help the Thunder down the Spurs. 127-114, now a win away from heading back to the NBA Finals. Chargers signed safety Derwin James to a three-year extension worth $75.6 million. And Chiefs quarterback Patrick Mahomes back on the field for the first time since suffering a torn ACL, taking part in OTA practice. That's sports. I'm Ron Zamos.
15: You know the dream many have of a four-day work week? Well, it turns out science is backing it up again. A recent study out from the Journal of Labor Economics found that countries with longer working hours also have higher obesity rates. And even a tiny 1% drop in annual work hours is linked to a drop in obesity. Experts are arguing a shorter work week could help millions make healthier choices and maybe even slim down. Shares of Ferrari have dropped ever since the luxury automaker unveiled its first fully electric car. Matt Mattinson explains.
4: The Luce was created with a new look in a collaboration with the Love From agency, founded by former Apple design head Johnny Ive. It can hit 60 miles per hour in 2.5 seconds and costs $640,000. Company stock is down more than 30% over the last 12 months.
15: Record-setting outside money is being spent on the race for California's governor, Daniel Martindale, with details.
16: $79.6 million in campaign spending has come from outside sources. Billionaire Tom Steyer is the biggest target of outside spending. About $32.3 million worth of attacks have been directed at him, compared to the $212 million he has spent on his own campaign. Fellow Democratic frontrunner Javier Becerra has seen the most outside support of any candidate. The outside interests paying independent committees in hopes of influencing the outcome of the election include corporations, labor unions, tech titans, Native American tribes, and other special interests.
15: Gen X might be known as the forgotten generation, but when it comes to retirement worries, they're front and center. New data from the Federal Reserve shows Gen Xers now in their 40s and 50s carry the highest average credit card balances of any generation. Wallet Hub reports the average balance on credit cards is about $9,600 for Gen X. Because of high interest rates, the debt is growing faster than their retirement savings, topping even millennials and boomers. Financial analysts say many Gen Xers are juggling college-age kids, aging parents, and everyday expenses that just keep climbing. Monica Nelson with your consumer and business news.
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7: Hello, I'm Robert Smigel. 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
3: Ken Paxton has won the Republican primary runoff for the U.S. Senate in Texas. Speaking to reporters Tuesday night, the state attorney general praised his opponent, incumbent Republican Senator John Cornyn.
21: John has dedicated much of his life to serving Texas. He's worked
0: diligently for years to help Texas. And for that spirit of service to the Lone Star State and our nation, I'm very grateful. Thank you.
3: It was just last week that President Trump announced his endorsement of Paxton, effectively turning the race on its head. Cornyn was seeking his fifth term, while Paxton represents what some see as a more MAGA loyalist candidate in a race that has divided Republicans. Paxton will face Democratic State Representative James Tallarico in the November midterms. And President Trump will be meeting with his cabinet at the White House today. The meeting reportedly is going to focus on the economy, the administration's fraud crackdown, and other issues that are likely to concern voters ahead of the midterm elections. The war in Iran is also expected to be a major topic of conversation during the meeting. That's politics. I'm Mark Mayfield.
1: Here's what's happening.
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26: Memorial Day marked the start of summer travel, and a dangerous spike in road fatalities. June, July, and August are known as the 100 deadliest days. State troopers say speeding, drunk driving, and distractions drive up the number of crashes this time of year. Teen drivers are especially at risk. A blood emergency has been issued in New York and New Jersey ahead of the FIFA World Cup games. Liz Warner reports.
27: Both the New York Blood Center and New Jersey Blood Services said Tuesday they're down to less than a two-day supply of blood. Type O, the universal type used in emergency care, is now down to less than a one-day supply. This is always a big concern during the summer months when donations fall as hospitals get more car crash victims who need blood. Blood bank officials also expect the surge in tourism this summer due to the World Cup matches in our region will increase demand. You can donate if you're 17 or older or at age 16 with a parent's written consent.
26: Health update. I'm Sarah Lee Kessler.
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28: The Chicago Stars defeated Bay FC 1-0 on Sunday behind a goal from Mallory Swanson, her first since giving birth to her daughter in November, tallied in just her second game back on the pitch. Bay FC received two straight red cards in the match and had to play shorthanded for nearly the entire contest. For more women's sports stories, subscribe to Good Game with Sarah Spain on iHeart Podcasts.
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3: And Vermont to the list of states getting the green light to sue Meta over its platforms allegedly addicting kids. Here's Matt Mattinson.
4: On Tuesday, the Supreme Court refused to hear Meta's appeal of a lower court's ruling that allows the suit to move forward. Meta had been arguing Vermont doesn't have the jurisdiction. It's the latest in a series of legal battles Meta is fighting over whether it's knowingly harming children with the design of its social media platforms. Meta just settled a similar suit brought by a school district in Kentucky.
3: Apple's watch update reportedly is going to focus on the heart. Bloomberg says watch OS 27 is going to improve heart rate tracking. There also might be new watch faces. And Ferrari's first fully electric car is getting a big thumbs down from Italians and online critics. The company unveiled the Luce on Tuesday with a base price of $640,000. Ferrari's former chairman said they should take the prancing horse off the car, adding, at least the Chinese won't copy this car. Tech Report, I'm Mark Mayfield.
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5: The Grateful Dead marking the 60th anniversary of their Independence Ball performance with a live album. Fillmore Auditorium, San Francisco, California will be released as a vinyl edition.
3: The concert was recorded July the 3rd, 1966, and features performances of Cold Rain and Snow, You Don't Have to Ask, and Cardboard Cowboy. It also arrives on two CDs July the 3rd. I'm Mark Mayfield.
5: Jazz saxophonist Sonny Rollins is dead at the age of 95.
6: A representative for Rollins reportedly said he died on Monday at his home in Woodstock, New York. A cause of death was not given. Rollins released 60 albums over the course of his career. He was honored by former President Obama twice, being awarded the National Medal of Arts and being named a Kennedy Center honoree in 2011. I'm Michael Kastner.
5: Jack Osborne responding to criticism over an artificial intelligence avatar of his late father, Ozzy Osborne. Jack and his mother, Sharon, recently announcing a partnership with digital human tech company Hyperreal to create the avatar. According to the company, the life-size avatar will have the ability to have conversations with fans and move, speak, and respond as Ozzy would. During a YouTube live stream, Jack said that what they're doing is going to be so tasteful, adding it's really complex what we're doing. Ozzy Osbourne passed away last year. He was 76 years old. That's entertainment. I'm Jennifer Polsoni.
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6: Nine people are still missing after a large chemical tank ruptured at a paper mill in southwestern Washington state. Mark Mayfield with more.
3: A 900,000-gallon tank holding corrosive chemicals imploded Tuesday morning at the Nippon Dynawave Packaging Company in Longview, Washington, killing at least one person. Nine workers are still unaccounted for, and on Tuesday night, officials announced they were suspending recovery operations due to the ongoing threat of exposure to corrosive chemicals and the instability of the tank, which still holds about 90,000 gallons of dangerous liquid. I'm Mark Mayfield.
6: President Trump is holding a cabinet meeting at the White House later today. It was originally planned to be held at Camp David, but called off due to possible bad weather. The meeting will reportedly focus on the economy, the administration's fraud crackdown, and other issues that are likely to concern voters ahead of the midterm elections. The war in Iran is also expected to be a major topic of conversation during the meeting. Ken Paxton is the winner in the closely watched Republican primary runoff for the U.S. Senate in Texas. State Attorney General defeated incumbent Republican Senator John Cornyn. Speaking after his loss, Cornyn said he trusts Texas voters and he must respect their decision.
7: I've spent most of my time in the Senate building the Republican Party in Texas and in the U.S. Senate, and I've always supported the Republican ticket, and I intend to do so again in this general election.
6: Last week, President Trump announced his endorsement of Paxton, effectively turning the race on its head. Meanwhile, Republican Congressman Chip Roy was defeated by Texas State Senator Mays Middleton in the GOP runoff to be the Attorney General of Texas. On Wall Street, before the opening bell, stock futures are little changed. I'm Michael Kastner. The Trump administration is suing the University of California, Los Angeles, accusing the school of deliberate indifference to harassment against Jewish and Israeli students. Tammy Trujillo with details.
9: It's the administration's second lawsuit against the school over claims of anti-Semitism. This new suit says UCLA received more than 100 complaints about anti-Semitism, but regularly ignored them. It calls out 2024 pro-Palestinian protests on campus, claiming Jews were beaten and assaulted while the school took no serious action. The school rejects the allegations and said it's made serious strides toward making sure anti-Semitism on campus is addressed.
6: NASA wants to return to the moon and stay this time on Tuesday. NASA Administrator Jared Isaacman laid out his agency's ambitious plans to build a permanent moon base to learn more about the lunar surface and eventually launch missions from there further into space.
8: For all we hope to accomplish in this endeavor, what we are embarking upon is extremely challenging. And we know so little from what is a combined 80 hours of lunar astronaut EVA time across the Apollo missions. And that was more than a half century ago.
6: Building off the success of the recent Artemis II mission around the moon, Isaacman announced the first three stages of the moon-based missions that he hopes to be launched before.

0: Maxing out in the low 80s inland and the Pacific Northwest, days cooler and unsettled as temperatures reach the mid 60s with clouds and scattered showers. That's your national forecast. I'm Tammy Trujillo.
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2: The Golden Knights beat the Avs 2-1 to complete the sweep to advance to the Stanley Cup Final for the third time in franchise history. Head coach John Tortorella on guiding the Golden Knights to the Stanley Cup Final after becoming head coach late in the season.
3: I'm thrilled for the opportunity, thrilled to be along the ride with them. I consider the first three rounds playoffs. The last round, that's when you play for the Stanley Cup. We have an opportunity to play for the Stanley Cup now.
2: The Golden Knights will take on either the Hurricanes or Canadiens. NBA playoffs, Western Conference Finals, Game 5. Shea Gilgeous-Alexander dropped in 32 to help the Thunder down the Spurs. 127-114, now a win away from heading back to the NBA Finals. Chargers signed safety Derwin James to a three-year extension worth $75.6 million. And Chiefs quarterback Patrick Mahomes back on the field for the first time since suffering a torn ACL, taking part in OTA practice. That's sports. I'm Ron Zamos.
4: You know the dream many have of a four-day work week? Well, it turns out science is backing it up again. A recent study out from the Journal of Labor Economics found that countries with longer working hours also have higher obesity rates. And even a tiny 1% drop in annual work hours is linked to a drop in obesity. Experts are arguing a shorter work week could help millions make healthier choices and maybe even slim down. Shares of Ferrari have dropped ever since the luxury automaker unveiled its first fully electric car. Matt Mattinson explains.
5: The Luce was created with a new look in a collaboration with the Love From agency, founded by former Apple design head Johnny Ive. It can hit 60 miles per hour in 2.5 seconds and costs $640,000. Company stock is down more than 30% over the last 12 months.
4: Record-setting outside money is being spent on the race for California's governor, Daniel Martindale, with details.
6: $79.6 million in campaign spending has come from outside sources. Billionaire Tom Steyer is the biggest target of outside spending. About $32.3 million worth of attacks have been directed at him, compared to the $212 million he has spent on his own campaign. Fellow Democratic frontrunner Javier Becerra has seen the most outside support of any candidate. The outside interest paying independent committees in hopes of influencing the outcome of the election include corporations, labor unions, tech titans, Native American tribes, and other special interests.
4: Gen X might be known as the forgotten generation, but when it comes to retirement worries, they're front and center. New data from the Federal Reserve shows Gen Xers now in their 40s and 50s carry the highest average credit card balances of any generation. Wallet Hub reports the average balance on credit cards is about $9,600 for Gen X. Because of high interest rates, the debt is growing faster than their retirement savings, topping even millennials and boomers. Financial analysts say many Gen Xers are juggling college-age kids, aging parents, and everyday expenses that just keep climbing. Monica Nelson with your consumer and business news.
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12: Ken Paxton has won the Republican primary runoff for the U.S. Senate in Texas. Speaking to reporters Tuesday night, the state attorney general praised his opponent, incumbent Republican Senator John Cornyn.
13: John has dedicated much of his life to serving Texas. He's worked
8: diligently for years to help Texas. And for that spirit of service to the Lone Star State and our nation, I'm very grateful. Thank you.
12: It was just last week that President Trump announced his endorsement of Paxton, effectively turning the

0: race on its head. Cornyn was seeking his fifth term, while Paxton represents what some see as a more MAGA loyalist candidate in a race that has divided Republicans. Paxton will face Democratic State Representative James Tallarico in the November midterms. And President Trump will be meeting with his cabinet at the White House today. The meeting reportedly is going to focus on the economy, the administration's fraud crackdown, and other issues that are likely to concern voters ahead of the midterm elections. The war in Iran is also expected to be a major topic of conversation during the meeting. That's politics. I'm Mark Mayfield.
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6: Memorial Day marked the start of summer travel, and a dangerous spike in road fatalities. June, July, and August are known as the 100 deadliest days. State troopers say speeding, drunk driving, and distractions drive up the number of crashes this time of year. Teen drivers are especially at risk. A blood emergency has been issued in New York and New Jersey ahead of the FIFA World Cup games. Liz Warner reports.
7: Both the New York Blood Center and New Jersey Blood Services said Tuesday they're down to less than a two-day supply of blood. Type O, the universal type used in emergency care, is now down to less than a one-day supply. This is always a big concern during the summer months when donations fall as hospitals get more car crash victims who need blood. Blood bank officials also expect the surge in tourism this summer due to the World Cup matches in our region will increase demand. You can donate if you're 17 or older or at age 16 with a parent's written consent.
6: Health update. I'm Sarah Lee Kessler.
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8: The Chicago Stars defeated Bay FC 1-0 on Sunday behind a goal from Mallory Swanson, her first since giving birth to her daughter in November, tallied in just her second game back on the pitch. Bay FC received two straight red cards in the match and had to play shorthanded for nearly the entire contest. For more women's sports stories, subscribe to Good Game with Sarah Spain on iHeart Podcasts.
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0: And Vermont to the list of states getting the green light to sue Meta over its platforms allegedly addicting kids. Here's Matt Mattinson.
12: On Tuesday, the Supreme Court refused to hear Meta's appeal of a lower court's ruling that allows the suit to move forward. Meta had been arguing Vermont doesn't have the jurisdiction. It's the latest in a series of legal battles Meta is fighting over whether it's knowingly harming children with the design of its social media platforms. Meta just settled a similar suit brought by a school district in Kentucky.
0: Apple's watch update reportedly is going to focus on the heart. Bloomberg says watch OS 27 is going to improve heart rate tracking. There also might be new watch faces. And Ferrari's first fully electric car is getting a big thumbs down from Italians and online critics. The company unveiled the Luce on Tuesday with a base price of $640,000. Ferrari's former chairman said they should take the prancing horse off the car, adding, at least the Chinese won't copy this car. Tech Report, I'm Mark Mayfield.
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13: Nine, eight,
7: The Grateful Dead marking the 60th anniversary of their Independence Ball performance with a live album. Fillmore Auditorium, San Francisco, California will be released as a vinyl edition.
0: The concert was recorded July the 3rd, 1966, and features performances of Cold Rain and Snow, You Don't Have to Ask, and Cardboard Cowboy. It also arrives on two CDs July the 3rd. I'm Mark Mayfield.
7: Jazz saxophonist Sonny Rollins is dead at the age of 95.
5: A representative for Rollins reportedly said he died on Monday at his home in Woodstock, New York. A cause of death was not given. Rollins released 60 albums over the course of his career. He was honored by former President Obama twice, being awarded the National Medal of Arts and being named a Kennedy Center honoree in 2011. I'm Michael Kastner.
7: Jack Osborne responding to criticism over an artificial intelligence avatar of his late father, Ozzy Osborne. Jack and his mother, Sharon, recently announcing a partnership with digital human tech company Hyperreal to create the avatar. According to the company, the life-size avatar will have the ability to have conversations with fans and move, speak, and respond as Ozzy would. During a YouTube live stream, Jack said that what they're doing is going to be so tasteful, adding it's really complex what we're doing. Ozzy Osbourne passed away last year. He was 76 years old. That's entertainment. I'm Jennifer Polsoni.

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1: Nine people are still missing after a large chemical tank ruptured at a paper mill in southwestern Washington state. Mark Mayfield with more.
2: A 900,000-gallon tank holding corrosive chemicals imploded Tuesday morning at the Nippon Dynawave Packaging Company in Longview, Washington, killing at least one person. Nine workers are still unaccounted for, and on Tuesday night, officials announced they were suspending recovery operations due to the ongoing threat of exposure to corrosive chemicals and the instability of the tank, which still holds about 90,000 gallons of dangerous liquid. I'm Mark Mayfield.
1: President Trump is holding a cabinet meeting at the White House later today. It was originally planned to be held at Camp David, but called off due to possible bad weather. The meeting will reportedly focus on the economy, the administration's fraud crackdown, and other issues that are likely to concern voters ahead of the midterm elections. The war in Iran is also expected to be a major topic of conversation during the meeting. Ken Paxton is the winner in the closely watched Republican primary runoff for the U.S. Senate in Texas. State Attorney General defeated incumbent Republican Senator John Cornyn. Speaking after his loss, Cornyn said he trusts Texas voters and he must respect their decision.
3: I've spent most of my time in the Senate building the Republican Party in Texas and in the U.S. Senate, and I've always supported the Republican ticket, and I intend to do so again in this general election.
1: Last week, President Trump announced his endorsement of Paxton, effectively turning the race on its head. Meanwhile, Republican Congressman Chip Roy was defeated by Texas State Senator Mays Middleton in the GOP runoff to be the Attorney General of Texas. On Wall Street, before the opening bell, stock futures are little changed. I'm Michael Kastner. The Trump administration is suing the University of California, Los Angeles, accusing the school of deliberate indifference to harassment against Jewish and Israeli students. Tammy Trujillo with details.
4: It's the administration's second lawsuit against the school over claims of anti-Semitism. This new suit says UCLA received more than 100 complaints about anti-Semitism, but regularly ignored them. It calls out 2024 pro-Palestinian protests on campus, claiming Jews were beaten and assaulted while the school took no serious action. The school rejects the allegations and said it's made serious strides toward making sure anti-Semitism on campus is addressed.
1: NASA wants to return to the moon and stay this time. On Tuesday, NASA Administrator Jared Isaacman laid out his agency's ambitious plans to build a permanent moon base to learn more about the lunar surface and eventually launch missions from there further into space.
5: For all we hope to accomplish in this endeavor, what we are embarking upon is extremely challenging. And we know so little from what is a combined 80 hours of lunar astronaut EVA time across the Apollo missions. And that was more than a half century ago.
1: Building off the success of the recent Artemis II mission around the moon, Isaacman announced the first three stages of the moon-based missions that he hopes to be launched before the end of 2026. They involve unmanned spacecraft delivering payloads to be used for future explorations involving manned crews. The curtain will rise again this week on our Broadway favorite. Daria Albinger has details.
6: The Book of Mormon will return to Broadway Wednesday night for the first time since a fire at the Eugene O'Neill Theater, the home of the long-running show. Performances were canceled after the fire on May 4th, which started in the electrical room and quickly spread to the roof. It caused significant fire, smoke, and water damage to that part of the building, but it did not affect the public spaces of the theater itself.
1: I'm Michael Kastner.
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4: Much of the country is dealing with an active late spring weather pattern. Across the central Rockies and plains, including Colorado, Wyoming, Nebraska, Kansas, Oklahoma, and North Texas, expect numerous thunderstorms, with some of them strong enough to bring large hail, damaging winds, and heavy downpours. Highs top out in the 70s in the Rockies, the low 90s further south. In the upper Midwest and Great Lakes, including Iowa, Minnesota, Wisconsin, Illinois, and Michigan, showers and thunderstorms are developing along a cold front, with temperatures mainly in the low 80s. The deep south and the Gulf Coast are hot and humid, with temperatures in the low 90s and scattered thunderstorms. Along the East Coast, the weather remains warm and increasingly humid. The Northeast sees temperatures top out near 80, while the Mid-Atlantic and Southeast climb into the low 80s. The desert Southwest continues to be very hot, with highs topping out at 105. Along the West Coast, California remains dry, with temperatures in the 60s along the coast and maxing out in the low 80s inland. And the Pacific Northwest stays cooler and unsettled as temperatures reach the mid-60s with clouds and scattered showers. That's your national forecast. I'm Tammy Trujillo.
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7: The Golden Knights beat the Avs 2-1 to complete the sweep to advance to the Stanley Cup Final for the third time in franchise history. Head coach John Tortorella on guiding the Golden Knights to the Stanley Cup Final after becoming head coach late in the season.
8: I'm thrilled for the opportunity, thrilled to be along the ride with them. I consider the first three rounds playoffs. The last round, that's when you play for the Stanley Cup. We have an opportunity to play for the Stanley Cup now.
7: The Golden Knights will take on either the Hurricanes or Canadiens. NBA playoffs, Western Conference Finals, Game 5. Shea Gilgeous-Alexander dropped in 32 to help the Thunder down the Spurs. 127-114, now a win away from heading back to the NBA Finals. Chargers signed safety Derwin James to a three-year extension worth $75.6 million. And Chiefs quarterback Patrick Mahomes back on the field for the first time since suffering a torn ACL taking part in OTA practice. That's sports. I'm Ronza Moss.
6: You know the dream many have of a four-day work week? Well, it turns out science is backing it up again. A recent study out from the Journal of Labor Economics found that countries with longer working hours also have higher obesity rates. And even a tiny 1% drop in annual work hours is linked to a drop in obesity. Experts are arguing a shorter work week could help millions make healthier choices and maybe even slim down. Shares of Ferrari have dropped ever since the luxury automaker unveiled its first fully electric car. Matt Mattinson explains.
9: The Luce was created with a new look in a collaboration with the Love From agency, founded by former Apple design head Johnny Ive. It can hit 60 miles per hour in 2.5 seconds and costs $640,000. Company stock is down more than 30% over the last 12 months.
6: Record-setting outside money is being spent on the race for California's governor Daniel Martindale with details.
10: $79.6 million in campaign spending has come from outside sources. Billionaire Tom Steyer is the biggest target of outside spending. About $32.3 million worth of attacks have been directed at him, compared to the $212 million he has spent on his own campaign. Fellow Democratic frontrunner Javier Becerra has seen the most outside support of any candidate. The outside interests paying independent committees in hopes of influencing the outcome of the election include corporations, labor unions, tech titans, Native American tribes, and other special interests.
6: Gen X might be known as the forgotten generation, but when it comes to retirement worries, they're front and center. New data from the Federal Reserve shows Gen Xers now in their 40s and 50s carry the highest average credit card balances of any generation. Wallet Hub reports the average balance on credit cards is about $9,600 for Gen X. Because of high interest rates, the debt is growing faster than their retirement savings, topping even millennials and boomers. Financial analysts say many Gen Xers are juggling college-age kids, aging parents, and everyday expenses that just keep climbing. Monica Nelson with your consumer and business news.
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2: Ken Paxton has won the Republican primary runoff for the U.S. Senate in Texas. Speaking to reporters Tuesday night, the state attorney general praised his opponent, incumbent Republican Senator John Cornyn.
14: John has dedicated much of his life to serving Texas. He's worked diligently for years to help Texas. And for that spirit of service to the Lone Star State and our nation, I'm very grateful. Thank you.
2: It was just last week that President Trump announced his endorsement of Paxton, effectively turning the race on its head. Cornyn was seeking his fifth term, while Paxton represents what some see as a more MAGA loyalist candidate in a race that has divided Republicans. Paxton will face Democratic State Representative James Tallarico in the November midterms. And President Trump will be meeting with his cabinet at the White House today. The meeting reportedly is going to focus on the economy, the administration's fraud crackdown, and other issues that are likely to concern voters ahead of the midterm elections. The war in Iran is also expected to be a major topic of conversation during the meeting. That's politics. I'm Mark Mayfield.
0: Here's what's happening.
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20: Memorial Day marked the start of summer travel, and a dangerous spike in road fatalities. June, July, and August are known as the 100 deadliest days. State troopers say speeding, drunk driving, and distractions drive up the number of crashes this time of year. Teen drivers are especially at risk. A blood emergency has been issued in New York and New Jersey ahead of the FIFA World Cup games. Liz Warner reports.
21: Both the New York Blood Center and New Jersey Blood Services said Tuesday they're down to less than a two-day supply of blood. Type O, the universal type used in emergency care, is now down to less than a one-day supply. This is always a big concern during the summer months when donations fall as hospitals get more car crash victims who need blood. Blood bank officials also expect the surge in tourism this summer due to the World Cup matches in our region will increase demand. You can donate if you're 17 or older or at age 16 with a parent's written consent.
20: Health update. I'm Sarah Lee Kessler.
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22: The Chicago Stars defeated Bay FC 1-0 on Sunday behind a goal from Mallory Swanson, her first since giving birth to her daughter in November, tallied in just her second game back on the pitch. Bay FC received two straight red cards in the match and had to play shorthanded for nearly the entire contest. For more women's sports stories, subscribe to Good Game with Sarah Spain on iHeart Podcasts.
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2: And Vermont to the list of states getting the green light to sue Meta over its platforms allegedly addicting kids. Here's Matt Mattinson.
9: On Tuesday, the Supreme Court refused to hear Meta's appeal of a lower court's ruling that allows the suit to move forward. Meta had been arguing Vermont doesn't have the jurisdiction. It's the latest in a series of legal battles Meta is fighting over whether it's knowingly harming children with the design of its social media platforms. Meta just settled a similar suit brought by a school district in Kentucky.
2: Apple's watch update reportedly is going to focus on the heart. Bloomberg says watch OS 27 is going to improve heart rate tracking. There also might be new watch faces. And Ferrari's first fully electric car is getting a big thumbs down from Italians and online critics. The company unveiled the Luce on Tuesday with a base price of $640,000. Ferrari's former chairman said they should take the prancing horse off the car. adding, at least the Chinese won't copy this car. Tech Report, I'm Mark Mayfield.
0: 24/7 News, the latest in entertainment.
21: The Grateful Dead marking the 60th anniversary of their Independence Ball performance with a live album. Fillmore Auditorium, San Francisco, California will be released as a vinyl edition.
2: The concert was recorded July the 3rd, 1966, and features performances of Cold Rain and Snow, You Don't Have to Ask, and Cardboard Cowboy. It also arrives on two CDs July the 3rd. I'm Mark Mayfield.
21: Jazz saxophonist Sonny Rollins is dead at the age of 95.
1: A representative for Rollins reportedly said he died on Monday at his home in Woodstock, New York. A cause of death was not given. Rollins released 60 albums over the course of his career. He was honored by former President Obama twice, being awarded the National Medal of Arts and being named a Kennedy Center honoree in 2011. I'm Michael Kastner.
21: Jack Osborne responding to criticism over an artificial intelligence avatar of his late father, Ozzy Osborne. Jack and his mother, Sharon, recently announcing a partnership with digital human tech company Hyperreal to create the avatar. According to the company, the life-size avatar will have the ability to have conversations with fans and move, speak, and respond as Ozzy would. During a YouTube live stream, Jack said that what they're doing is going to be so tasteful, adding, "It's really complex what we're doing." Ozzy Osbourne passed away last year. He was 76 years old. That's entertainment. I'm Jennifer Polsoni.
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1: Nine people are still missing after a large chemical tank ruptured at a paper mill in southwestern Washington State. Mark Mayfield with more.
2: A 900,000-gallon tank holding corrosive chemicals imploded Tuesday morning at the Nippon Dynawave Packaging Company in Longview, Washington, killing at least one person. Nine workers are still unaccounted for, and on Tuesday night, officials announced they were suspending recovery operations due to the ongoing threat of exposure to corrosive chemicals and the instability of the tank, which still holds about 90,000 gallons of dangerous liquid. I'm Mark Mayfield.
1: President Trump is holding a cabinet meeting at the White House later today. It was originally planned to be held at Camp David, but called off due to possible bad weather. The meeting will reportedly focus on the economy, the administration's fraud crackdown, and other issues that are likely to concern voters ahead of the midterm elections. The war in Iran is also expected to be a major topic of conversation during the meeting. Ken Paxton is the winner in the closely watched Republican primary runoff for the U.S. Senate in Texas. State Attorney General defeated incumbent Republican Senator John Cornyn. Speaking after his loss, Cornyn said he trusts Texas voters and he must respect their decision.
19: I've spent most of my time in the Senate building the Republican Party in Texas and in the U.S. Senate, and I've always supported the Republican ticket. And I intend to do so again in this general election.
1: Last week, President Trump announced his endorsement of Paxton, effectively turning the race on its head. Meanwhile, Republican Congressman Chip Roy was defeated by Texas State Senator Mays Middleton in the GOP runoff to be the Attorney General of Texas. On Wall Street, before the opening bell, stock futures are little changed. I'm Michael Kastner. The Trump administration is suing the University of California, Los Angeles, accusing the school of deliberate indifference to harassment against Jewish and Israeli students. Tammy Trujillo with details.
4: It's the administration's second lawsuit against the school over claims of anti-Semitism. This new suit says UCLA received more than 100 complaints about anti-Semitism, but regularly ignored them. It calls out 2024 pro-Palestinian protests on campus, claiming Jews were beaten and assaulted while the school took no serious action. The school rejects the allegations and said it's made serious strides toward making sure anti-Semitism on campus is addressed.
1: NASA wants to return to the moon and stay this time on Tuesday. NASA Administrator Jared Isaacman laid out his agency's ambitious plans to build a permanent moon base to learn more about the lunar surface and eventually launch missions from there further into space.
5: For all we hope to accomplish in this endeavor, what we are embarking upon is extremely challenging. And we know so little from what is a combined 80 hours of lunar astronaut EVA time across the Apollo missions. And that was more than a half century ago.
1: Building off the success of the recent Artemis II mission around the moon, Isaacman announced the first three stages of the moon-based missions that he hopes to be launched before the end of 2026. They involve unmanned spacecraft delivering payloads to be used for future explorations involving manned crews. The curtain will rise again this week on a Broadway favorite. Daria Albinger has details.
6: The Book of Mormon will return to Broadway Wednesday night for the first time since a fire at the Eugene O'Neill Theater, the home of the long-running show. Performances were canceled after the fire on May 4th, which started in the electrical room and quickly spread to the roof. It caused significant fire, smoke, and water damage to that part of the building, but it did not affect the public spaces of the theater itself.
1: I'm Michael Kastner.
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4: Much of the country is dealing with an active late spring weather pattern. Across the central Rockies and plains, including Colorado, Wyoming, Nebraska, Kansas, Oklahoma, and North Texas, expect numerous thunderstorms, with some of them strong enough to bring large hail, damaging winds, and heavy downpours. Highs top out in the 70s in the Rockies, the low 90s further south. In the upper Midwest and Great Lakes, including Iowa, Minnesota, Wisconsin, Illinois, and Michigan, showers and thunderstorms are developing along a cold front, with temperatures mainly in the low 80s. The deep south and the Gulf Coast are hot and humid, with temperatures in the low 90s and scattered thunderstorms. Along the East Coast, the weather remains warm and increasingly humid. The Northeast sees temperatures top out near 80, while the Mid-Atlantic and Southeast climb into the low 80s. The desert Southwest continues to be very hot, with highs topping out at 105. Along the West Coast, California remains dry, with temperatures in the 60s along the coast and maxing out in the low 80s inland. And the Pacific Northwest stays cooler and unsettled as temperatures reach the mid-60s with clouds and scattered showers. That's your national forecast. I'm Tammy Trujillo.
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7: The Golden Knights beat the Avs 2-1 to complete the sweep to advance to the Stanley Cup Final for the third time in franchise history. Head coach John Tortorella on guiding the Golden Knights to the Stanley Cup Final after becoming head coach late in the season.
8: I'm thrilled for the opportunity, thrilled to be along the ride with them. I consider the first three rounds playoffs. The last round, that's when you play for the Stanley Cup. We have an opportunity to play for the Stanley Cup now.
7: The Golden Knights will take on either the Hurricanes or Canadiens. NBA playoffs, Western Conference Finals, Game 5. Shai Gilgeous-Alexander dropped in 32 to help the Thunder down the Spurs. 127-114, now a win away from heading back to the NBA Finals. Chargers signed safety Derwin James to a three-year extension worth $75.6 million. And Chiefs quarterback Patrick Mahomes back on the field for the first time since suffering a torn ACL taking part in OTA practice. That's sports. I'm Ronza Moss.
23: You know the dream many have of a four-day work week? Well, it turns out science is backing it up again. A recent study out from the Journal of Labor Economics found that countries with longer working hours also have higher obesity rates. And even a tiny 1% drop in annual work hours is linked to a drop in obesity. Experts are arguing a shorter work week could help millions make healthier choices and maybe even slim down. Shares of Ferrari have dropped ever since the luxury automaker unveiled its first fully electric car. Matt Mattinson explains.
9: The Luce was created with a new look in a collaboration with the Love From agency, founded by former Apple design head Johnny Ive. It can hit 60 miles per hour in 2.5 seconds and costs $640,000. Company stock is down more than 30% over the last 12 months.
23: Record-setting outside money is being spent on the race for California's governor, Daniel Martindale, with details.
10: $79.6 million in campaign spending has come from outside sources. Billionaire Tom Steyer is the biggest target of outside spending. About $32.3 million worth of attacks have been directed at him, compared to the $212 million he has spent on his own campaign. Fellow Democratic frontrunner Javier Becerra has seen the most outside support of any candidate. The outside interest paying independent committees in hopes of influencing the outcome of the election include corporations, labor unions, tech titans, Native American tribes, and other special interests.
23: Gen X might be known as the forgotten generation, but when it comes to retirement worries, they're front and center. New data from the Federal Reserve shows Gen Xers now in their 40s and 50s carry the highest average credit card balances of any generation. Wallet Hub reports the average balance on credit cards is about $9,600 for Gen X. Because of high interest rates, the debt is growing faster than their retirement savings, topping even millennials and boomers. Financial analysts say many Gen Xers are juggling college-age kids, aging parents, and everyday expenses that just keep climbing. Monica Nelson with your consumer and business news.
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2: Ken Paxton has won the Republican primary runoff for the U.S. Senate in Texas. Speaking to reporters Tuesday night, the state attorney general praised his opponent, incumbent Republican Senator John Cornyn.
24: John has dedicated much of his life to serving Texas. He's worked diligently for years to help Texas. And for that spirit of service to the Lone Star State and our nation, I'm very grateful. Thank you,
2: John. It was just last week that President Trump announced his endorsement of Paxton, effectively turning the race on its head. Cornyn was seeking his fifth term, while Paxton represents what some see as a more MAGA loyalist candidate in a race that has divided Republicans. Paxton will face Democratic State Representative James Tallarico in the November midterms. And President Trump will be meeting with his cabinet at the White House today. The meeting reportedly is going to focus on the economy, the administration's fraud crackdown, and other issues that are likely to concern voters ahead of the midterm elections. The war in Iran is also expected to be a major topic of conversation during the meeting. That's politics. I'm Mark Mayfield.
0: Here's what's happening.
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20: Memorial Day marked the start of summer travel and a dangerous spike in road fatalities. June, July, and August are known as the 100 deadliest days. State troopers say speeding, drunk driving, and distractions drive up the number of crashes this time of year. Teen drivers are especially at risk. A blood emergency has been issued in New York and New Jersey ahead of the FIFA World Cup games. Liz Warner reports.
21: Both the New York Blood Center and New Jersey Blood Services said Tuesday they're down to less than a two-day supply of blood. Type O, the universal type used in emergency care, is now down to less than a one-day supply. This is always a big concern during the summer months when donations fall as hospitals get more car crash victims who need blood. Blood bank officials also expect the surge in tourism this summer due to the World Cup matches in our region will increase demand. You can donate if you're 17 or older or at age 16 with a parent's written consent.
5: Health update. I'm Sarah Lee Kessler.
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6: The Chicago Stars defeated Bay FC 1-0 on Sunday behind a goal from Mallory Swanson, her first since giving birth to her daughter in November, tallied in just her second game back on the pitch. 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
2: Add Vermont to the list of states getting the green light to sue Meta over its platforms allegedly addicting kids. Here's Matt Mattinson.
9: On Tuesday, the Supreme Court refused to hear Meta's appeal of a lower court's ruling that allows the suit to move forward. Meta had been arguing Vermont doesn't have the jurisdiction. It's the latest in a series of legal battles Meta is fighting over whether it's knowingly harming children with the design of its social media platforms. Meta just settled a similar suit brought by a school district in Kentucky.
2: Apple's watch update reportedly is going to focus on the heart. Bloomberg says watch OS 27 is going to improve heart rate tracking. There also might be new watch faces. And Ferrari's first fully electric car is getting a big thumbs down from Italians and online critics. The company unveiled the Luce on Tuesday with a base price of $640,000. Ferrari's former chairman said they should take the prancing horse off the car, adding, at least the Chinese won't copy this car. Tech Report, I'm Mark Mayfield.
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11: New Order is about to release a compilation album.
2: It's called The Best and the Rest of New Order, bringing together the band's compilations, The Best of New Order and The Rest of New Order. 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Both albums are going to be released as separate vinyl formats. The Best and the Rest of New Order will be available July 17th. I'm Mark Mayfield.
11: Barry Manilow isn't letting health issues keep him from touring. That he actually feels fine ahead of his British tour in June. Manilow underwent surgery for lung cancer back in December, but he still plans to hit the road. He also plans to release a new album. It's called What a Time. It's due June 5th, just before he hits the road. And Spotify and Universal Music Group are announcing new music licensing agreements that will allow fans to create covers and remixes of their favorite songs. The two will be powered by generative artificial intelligence technology, opening up revenue streams for artists and songwriters and new ways for fans to discover music. It'll be launched as a paid add-on for Spotify premium users. And that's entertainment. I'm Daria Albinger.
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1: Ken Paxton is claiming victory in the Republican primary runoff for the U.S. Senate in Texas. Mark Mayfield with more.
2: Speaking to reporters Tuesday night, the state attorney general praised his opponent, incumbent Republican Senator John Cornyn.
24: John has dedicated much of his life to serving Texas. He's worked diligently for years to help Texas. And for that spirit of service to the Lone Star State and our nation, I'm very grateful. Thank you, John.
2: It was just last week that President Trump announced his endorsement of Paxton, effectively turning the race on its head. Cornyn was seeking his fifth term, while Paxton represents what some see as a more MAGA loyalist candidate in a race that has divided Republicans. Paxton will face Democratic State Representative James Tallarico in the November midterms. I'm Mark Mayfield.
1: Iran is threatening to retaliate against the U.S. after the strikes against Iranian missile launch sites and other targets that were described as self-defense. Chris Pallone reports it comes as diplomatic efforts continue.
4: Even as the U.S. conducted new defensive strikes in southern Iran overnight, talks to end the war continue. President Trump posting that negotiations are proceeding nicely and that the end result will be a great deal for all or no deal at all.
1: U.S. Central Command said the strikes were meant to protect U.S. personnel from imminent threats posed by Iranian forces. Iran's Islamic Revolutionary Guard Corps said it has the legitimate right to respond to anything that represents a violation of the ceasefire. Nine people are still unaccounted for after a chemical tank ruptured at a paper mill in southwestern Washington state. A 900,000-gallon tank holding corrosive chemicals imploded Tuesday morning at the Nippon DynaWave Packaging Company in Longview, Washington, killing at least one person. And the Golden Knights have punched their ticket to the Stanley Cup Final. They beat the Colorado Avalanche 2-1 to complete a four-game sweep. I'm Michael Kastner. NASA is almost ready to announce the names of the astronauts who will take part in the next Artemis mission. Rory O'Neill reports.
8: NASA will reveal the names of the four Artemis III crew members on June 9th. Next year's mission, to fly an Orion space capsule around the Earth and test docking capabilities with commercial systems that will be needed to land on the moon. The Artemis IV mission will put new footprints on the moon in 2028. On Tuesday, NASA gave more details on their seven-year, $20 billion plan to build a lunar base, with some preliminary supply flights launching later this year. I'm Rory O'Neill.
1: The trial for former FBI Director James Comey related to allegedly threatening President Trump has been delayed until October. Matt Mattinson reports.
9: Federal prosecutors have argued the image Comey posted on social media showing seashells arranged on a beach to read 8647 was a serious expression of intent to harm the president. Comey deleted the post and had said it didn't occur to him that it would be interpreted as violent. The former FBI director plans to file multiple motions to dismiss the charges. If those are denied, Comey will be arraigned in North Carolina on September 30th, with the trial set to begin October 21st. I'm at Mattinson.
1: Uber and Lyft drivers in Massachusetts now have a labor union. The new app drivers union was officially recognized by the state's Labor Relations Department Friday, making it the first state in the country to do so. Kalani is going back out on the road. The Grammy-winning singer announced the Kalani World Tour on social media Tuesday with 33 dates planned. The tour kicks off in Minneapolis on August 6th and ends in San Francisco on October 3rd. The trek will take her across North America with stops in Detroit, Seattle, Phoenix, New York, Atlanta, and more. I'm Michael Kastner.
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7: Much of the country is dealing with an active late spring weather pattern across the central Rockies and plains, including Colorado, Wyoming, Nebraska, Kansas, Oklahoma, and North Texas. Expect numerous thunderstorms, with some of them strong enough to bring large hail, damaging winds, and heavy downpours. Highs top out in the 70s in the Rockies, the low 90s further south. In the upper Midwest and Great Lakes, including Iowa, Minnesota, Wisconsin, Illinois, and Michigan, showers and thunderstorms are developing along a cold front, with temperatures mainly in the low 80s. The deep south and the Gulf Coast are hot and humid, with temperatures in the low 90s and scattered thunderstorms. Along the East Coast, the weather remains warm and increasingly humid. The Northeast sees temperatures top out near 80, while the Mid-Atlantic and Southeast climb into the low 80s. The desert Southwest continues to be very hot, with highs topping out at 105. Along the West Coast, California remains dry, with temperatures in the 60s along the coast and maxing out in the low 80s inland. And the Pacific Northwest stays cooler and unsettled as temperatures reach the mid-60s with clouds and scattered showers. That's your national forecast. I'm Tammy Trujillo.
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11: The Golden Knights beat the Avs 2-1 to complete the sweep to advance to the Stanley Cup Final for the third time in franchise history. Head coach John Tortorella on guiding the Golden Knights to the Stanley Cup Final after becoming head coach late in the season.
10: I'm thrilled for the opportunity, thrilled to be along the ride with them. I consider the first three rounds playoffs. The last round, that's when you play for the Stanley Cup. We have an opportunity to play for the Stanley Cup now.
11: The Golden Knights will take on either the Hurricanes or Canadiens. NBA playoffs, Western Conference Finals, Game 5. Shai Gilgeous-Alexander dropped in 32 to help the Thunder down the Spurs. 127-114, now a win away from heading back to the NBA Finals. Chargers signed safety Derwin James to a three-year extension worth $75.6 million. And Chiefs quarterback Patrick Mahomes back on the field for the first time since suffering a torn ACL taking part in OTA practice. That's sports. I'm Ronza Moss.
13: You know the dream many have of a four-day work week? Well, it turns out science is backing it up again. A recent study out from the Journal of Labor Economics found that countries with longer working hours also have higher obesity rates. And even a tiny 1% drop in annual work hours is linked to a drop in obesity. Experts are arguing a shorter work week could help millions make healthier choices and maybe even slim down. Shares of Ferrari have dropped ever since the luxury automaker unveiled its first fully electric car. Matt Mattinson explains.
9: The Luce was created with a new look in a collaboration with the Love From agency, founded by former Apple design head Johnny Ive. It can hit 60 miles per hour in 2.5 seconds and costs $640,000. Company stock is down more than 30% over the last 12 months.
13: Record-setting outside money is being spent on the race for California's governor, Daniel Martindale, with details.
22: $79.6 million in campaign spending has come from outside sources. Billionaire Tom Steyer is the biggest target of outside spending. About $32.3 million worth of attacks have been directed at him, compared to the $212 million he has spent on his own campaign. Fellow Democratic frontrunner Javier Becerra has seen the most outside support of any candidate. The outside interests paying independent committees in hopes of influencing the outcome of the election include corporations, labor unions, tech titans, Native American tribes, and other special interests.
13: Gen X might be known as the forgotten generation, but when it comes to retirement worries, they're front and center. New data from the Federal Reserve shows Gen Xers now in their 40s and 50s carry the highest average credit card balances of any generation. Wallet Hub reports the average balance on credit cards is about $9,600 for Gen X. Because of high interest rates, the debt is growing faster than their retirement savings, topping even millennials and boomers. Financial analysts say many Gen Xers are juggling college-age kids, aging parents, and everyday expenses that just keep climbing. Monica Nelson with your consumer and business news.
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2: Ken Paxton has won the Republican primary runoff for the U.S. Senate in Texas. Speaking to reporters Tuesday night, the state attorney general praised his opponent, incumbent Republican Senator John Cornyn.
24: John has dedicated much of his life to serving Texas. He's worked diligently for years to help Texas. And for that spirit of service to the Lone Star State and our nation, I'm very grateful. Thank you.
2: It was just last week that President Trump announced his endorsement of Paxton, effectively turning the race on its head. Cornyn was seeking his fifth term, while Paxton represents what some see as a more MAGA loyalist candidate in a race that has divided Republicans. Paxton will face Democratic State Representative James Tallarico in the November midterms. And President Trump will be meeting with his cabinet at the White House today. The meeting reportedly is going to focus on the economy, the administration's fraud crackdown, and other issues that are likely to concern voters ahead of the midterm elections. The war in Iran is also expected to be a major topic of conversation during the meeting. That's politics. I'm Mark Mayfield.
0: Here's what's happening.
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20: Memorial Day marked the start of summer travel, and a dangerous spike in road fatalities. June, July, and August are known as the 100 deadliest days. State troopers say speeding, drunk driving, and distractions drive up the number of crashes this time of year. Teen drivers are especially at risk. A blood emergency has been issued in New York and New Jersey ahead of the FIFA World Cup games. Liz Warner reports.
21: Both the New York Blood Center and New Jersey Blood Services said Tuesday they're down to less than a two-day supply of blood. Type O, the universal type used in emergency care, is now down to less than a one-day supply. This is always a big concern during the summer months when donations fall as hospitals get more car crash victims who need blood. Blood bank officials also expect the surge in tourism this summer due to the World Cup matches in our region will increase demand. You can donate if you're 17 or older or at age 16 with a parent's written consent.
20: Health update. I'm Sarah Lee Kessler.
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6: The Chicago Stars defeated Bay FC 1-0 on Sunday behind a goal from Mallory Swanson, her first since giving birth to her daughter in November, tallied in just her second game back on the pitch. Bay FC received two straight red cards in the match and had to play shorthanded for nearly the entire contest. For more women's sports stories, subscribe to Good Game with Sarah Spain on iHeart Podcasts.
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2: Add Vermont to the list of states getting the green light to sue Meta over its platform's allegedly addicting kids. Here's Matt Mattinson.
9: On Tuesday, the Supreme Court refused to hear Meta's appeal of a lower court's ruling that allows the suit to move forward. Meta had been arguing Vermont doesn't have the jurisdiction. It's the latest in a series of legal battles Meta is fighting over whether it's knowingly harming children with the design of its social media platforms. Meta just settled a similar suit brought by

0: Manilow underwent surgery for lung cancer back in December, but he still plans to hit the road. He also plans to release a new album. It's called What a Time. It's due June 5th, just before he hits the road. And Spotify and Universal Music Group are announcing new music licensing agreements that will allow fans to create covers and remixes of their favorite songs. The two will be powered by generative artificial intelligence technology, opening up revenue streams for artists and songwriters and new ways for fans to discover music. It'll be launched as a paid add-on for Spotify premium users. And that's entertainment. I'm Daria Albinger.
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7: Ken Paxton is claiming victory in the Republican primary runoff for the U.S. Senate in Texas. Mark Mayfield with more.
8: Speaking to reporters Tuesday night, the state attorney general praised his opponent, incumbent Republican Senator John Cornyn.
9: John has dedicated much of his life to serving Texas. He's worked diligently for years to help Texas. And for that spirit of service to the Lone Star State and our nation, I'm very grateful. Thank you, John.
8: It was just last week that President Trump announced his endorsement of Paxton, effectively turning the race on its head. Cornyn was seeking his fifth term, while Paxton represents what some see as a more MAGA loyalist candidate in a race that has divided Republicans. Paxton will face Democratic State Representative James Tallarico in the November midterms. I'm Mark Mayfield.
7: Iran is threatening to retaliate against the U.S. after the strikes against Iranian missile launch sites and other targets that were described as self-defense. Chris Pallone reports it comes as diplomatic efforts continue.
10: Even as the U.S. conducted new defensive strikes in southern Iran overnight, talks to end the war continue. President Trump posting that negotiations are proceeding nicely and that the end result will be a great deal for all or no deal at all.
7: U.S. Central Command said the strikes were meant to protect U.S. personnel from imminent threats posed by Iranian forces. Iran's Islamic Revolutionary Guard Corps said it has the legitimate right to respond to anything that represents a violation of the ceasefire. Nine people are still unaccounted for after a chemical tank ruptured at a paper mill in southwestern Washington state. A 900,000-gallon tank holding corrosive chemicals imploded Tuesday morning at the Nippon DynaWave Packaging Company in Longview, Washington, killing at least one person. And the Golden Knights have punched their ticket to the Stanley Cup Final. They beat the Colorado Avalanche 2-1 to complete a four-game sweep. I'm Michael Kastner. NASA is almost ready to announce the names of the astronauts who will take part in the next Artemis mission. Rory O'Neill reports.
11: NASA will reveal the names of the four Artemis III crew members on June 9th. Next year's mission, to fly an Orion space capsule around the Earth and test docking capabilities with commercial systems that will be needed to land on the moon. The Artemis IV mission will put new footprints on the moon in 2028. On Tuesday, NASA gave more details on their seven-year, $20 billion plan to build a lunar base, with some preliminary supply flights launching later this year. I'm Rory O'Neill.
7: The trial for former FBI Director James Comey related to allegedly threatening President Trump has been delayed until October. Matt Mattinson reports.
3: Federal prosecutors have argued the image Comey posted on social media showing seashells arranged on a beach to read 8647 was a serious expression of intent to harm the president. Comey deleted the post and had said it didn't occur to him that it would be interpreted as

0: crimes violent. The former FBI director plans to file multiple motions to dismiss the charges. If those are denied, Comey will be arraigned in North Carolina on September 30th, with the trial set to begin October 21st. I'm Matt Mattinson.
1: Uber and Lyft drivers in Massachusetts now have a labor union. The new app drivers union was officially recognized by the state's labor relations department Friday, making it the first state in the country to do so. Kalani is going back out on the road. The Grammy-winning singer announced the Kalani World Tour on social media Tuesday with 33 dates planned. The tour kicks off in Minneapolis on August 6th and ends in San Francisco on October 3rd. The truck will take her across North America with stops in Detroit, Seattle, Phoenix, New York, Atlanta, and more. I'm Michael Kastner.
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3: Much of the country is dealing with an active late spring weather pattern. Across the central Rockies and plains, including Colorado, Wyoming, Nebraska, Kansas, Oklahoma, and North Texas, expect numerous thunderstorms, with some of them strong enough to bring large hail, damaging winds, and heavy downpours. Highs top out in the 70s in the Rockies, the low 90s further south. In the upper Midwest and Great Lakes, including Iowa, Minnesota, Wisconsin, Illinois, and Michigan, showers and thunderstorms are developing along a cold front, with temperatures mainly in the low 80s. The deep south and the Gulf Coast are hot and humid, with temperatures in the low 90s. And scattered thunderstorms. Along the East Coast, the weather remains warm and increasingly humid. The Northeast sees temperatures top out near 80, while the Mid-Atlantic and Southeast climb into the low 80s. The desert Southwest continues to be very hot, with highs topping out at 105. Along the West Coast, California remains dry, with temperatures in the 60s along the coast and maxing out in the low 80s inland. And the Pacific Northwest stays cooler and unsettled as temperatures reach the mid-60s with clouds and scattered showers. That's your national forecast. I'm Tammy Trujillo.
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4: The Golden Knights beat the Avs 2-1 to complete the sweep to advance to the Stanley Cup Final for the third time in franchise history. Head coach John Tortorella on guiding the Golden Knights to the Stanley Cup Final after becoming head coach late in the season.
5: I'm thrilled for the opportunity, thrilled to be along the ride with them. I consider the first three rounds playoffs. The last round, that's when you play for the Stanley Cup. We have an opportunity to play for the Stanley Cup now.
4: The Golden Knights will take on either the Hurricanes or Canadiens. NBA playoffs, Western Conference Finals, Game 5. Shai Gilgeous-Alexander dropped in 32 to help the Thunder down the Spurs. 127-114, now a win away from heading back to the NBA Finals. Chargers signed safety Derwin James to a three-year extension worth $75.6 million. And Chiefs quarterback Patrick Mahomes back on the field for the first time since suffering a torn ACL, taking part in OTA practice. That's sports. I'm Ron Zamos.
6: You know the dream many have of a four-day work week? Well, it turns out science is backing it up again. A recent study out from the Journal of Labor Economics found that countries with longer working hours also have higher obesity rates. And even a tiny 1% drop in annual work hours is linked to a drop in obesity. Experts are arguing a shorter work week could help millions make healthier choices and maybe even slim down. Shares of Ferrari have dropped ever since the luxury automaker unveiled its first fully electric car. Matt Mattinson explains.
0: The Luce was created with a new look in a collaboration with the Love From agency, founded by former Apple design head Johnny Ive. It can hit 60 miles per hour in 2.5 seconds and costs $640,000. Company stock is down more than 30% over the last 12 months.
6: Record-setting outside money is being spent on the race for California's governor, Daniel Martindale, with details.
7: $79.6 million in campaign spending has come from outside sources. Billionaire Tom Steyer is the biggest target of outside spending. About $32.3 million worth of attacks have been directed at him, compared to the $212 million he has spent on his own campaign. Fellow Democratic frontrunner Javier Becerra has seen the most outside support of any candidate. The outside interests paying independent committees in hopes of influencing the outcome of the election include corporations, labor unions, tech titans, Native American tribes, and other special interests.
6: Gen X might be known as the forgotten generation, but when it comes comes to retirement worries, they're front and center. New data from the Federal Reserve shows Gen Xers now in their 40s and 50s carry the highest average credit card balances of any generation. WalletHub reports the average balance on credit cards is about $9,600 for Gen X. Because of high interest rates, the debt is growing faster than their retirement savings, topping even millennials and boomers. Financial analysts say many Gen Xers are juggling college-age kids, aging parents, and everyday expenses that just keep climbing. Monica Nelson with your consumer and business news.
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10: Ken Paxton has won the Republican primary runoff for the U.S. Senate in Texas. Speaking to reporters Tuesday night, the state attorney general praised his opponent, incumbent Republican Senator John Cornyn.
11: John has dedicated much of his life to serving Texas. He's worked diligently for years to help Texas. And for that spirit of service to the Lone Star State and our nation, I'm very grateful. Thank you.
10: It was just last week that President Trump announced his endorsement of Paxton, effectively turning the race on its head. Cornyn was seeking his fifth term, while Paxton represents what some see as a more MAGA loyalist candidate in a race that has divided Republicans. Paxton will face Democratic State Representative James Tallarico in the November midterms. And President Trump will be meeting with his cabinet at the White House today. The meeting reportedly is going to focus on the economy, the administration's fraud crackdown, and other issues that are likely to concern voters ahead of the midterm elections. The war in Iran is also expected to be a major topic of conversation during the meeting. That's politics. I'm Mark Mayfield.
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16: Memorial Day marked the start of summer travel, and a dangerous spike in road fatalities. June, July, and August are known as the 100 deadliest days. State troopers say speeding, drunk driving, and distractions drive up the number of crashes this time of year. Teen drivers are especially at risk. A blood emergency has been issued in New York and New Jersey ahead of the FIFA World Cup games. Liz Warner reports.
17: Both the New York Blood Center and New Jersey Blood Services said Tuesday they're down to less than a two-day supply of blood. Type O, the universal type used in emergency care, is now down to less than a one-day supply. This is always a big concern during the summer months when donations fall as hospitals get more car crash victims who need blood. Blood bank officials also expect the surge in tourism this summer due to the World Cup matches in our region will increase demand. You can donate if you're 17 or older or at age 16 with a parent's written consent.
16: 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I'm Sarah Lee Kessler.
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18: 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Bay FC received two straight red cards in the match and had to play shorthanded for nearly the entire contest. 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
10: Add Vermont to the list of states getting the green light to sue Meta over its platforms allegedly addicting kids. Here's Matt Mattinson.
0: On Tuesday, the Supreme Court refused to hear Meta's appeal of a lower court's ruling that allows the suit to move forward. Meta had been arguing Vermont doesn't have the jurisdiction. It's the latest in a series of legal battles Meta is fighting over whether it's knowingly harming children with the design of its social media platforms. Meta just settled a similar suit brought by a school district in Kentucky.
10: Apple's watch update reportedly is going to focus on the heart. Bloomberg says watch OS 27 is going to improve heart rate tracking. There also might be new watch faces. And Ferrari's first fully electric car is getting a big thumbs down from Italians and online critics. The company unveiled the Luce on Tuesday with a base price of $640,000. Ferrari's former chairman said they should take the prancing horse off the car, adding, at least the Chinese won't copy this car. Tech Report, I'm Mark Mayfield.
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15: New Order is about to release a compilation album.
10: It's called The Best and the Rest of New Order, bringing together the band's compilations, The Best of New Order and The Rest of New Order. 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Both albums are going to be released as separate vinyl formats. The Best and the Rest of New Order will be available July 17th. I'm Mark Mayfield.
15: Barry Manilow isn't letting health issues keep him from touring. That he actually feels fine ahead of his British tour in June. Manilow underwent surgery for lung cancer back in December, but he still plans to hit the road. He also plans to release a new album. It's called What a Time. It's due June 5th, just before he hits the road. And Spotify and Universal Music Group are announcing new music licensing agreements that will allow fans to create covers and remixes of their favorite songs. The two will be powered by generative artificial intelligence technology, opening up revenue streams for artists and songwriters and new ways for fans to discover music. It'll be launched as a paid add-on for Spotify premium users. And that's entertainment. I'm Daria Albinger.
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1: Ken Paxton is claiming victory in the Republican primary runoff for the U.S. Senate in Texas. Mark Mayfield with more.
10: Speaking to reporters Tuesday night, the state attorney general praised his opponent, incumbent Republican Senator John Cornyn.
11: John has dedicated much of his life to serving Texas. He's worked diligently for years to help Texas. And for that spirit of service to the Lone Star State and our nation, I'm very grateful. Thank you, John.
10: It was just last week that President Trump announced his endorsement of Paxton, effectively turning the race on its head. Cornyn was seeking his fifth term, while Paxton represents what some see as a more MAGA loyalist candidate in a race that has divided Republicans. Paxton will face Democratic State Representative James Tallarico in the November midterms. I'm Mark Mayfield.
1: Iran is threatening to retaliate against the U.S. after the strikes against Iranian missile launch sites and other targets that were described as self-defense. Chris Pallone reports it comes as diplomatic efforts continue.
21: Even as the U.S. conducted new defensive strikes in southern Iran overnight, talks to end the war continue. President Trump posting that negotiations are proceeding nicely and that the end result will be a great deal for all or no deal at all.
1: U.S. Central Command said the strikes were meant to protect U.S. personnel from imminent threats posed by Iranian forces. Iran's Islamic Revolutionary Guard Corps said it has the legitimate right to respond to anything that represents a violation of the ceasefire. Nine people are still unaccounted for after a chemical tank ruptured at a paper mill in southwestern Washington state. A 900,000-gallon tank holding corrosive chemicals imploded Tuesday morning at the Nippon DynaWave Packaging Company in Longview, Washington, killing at least one person. And the Golden Knights have punched their ticket to the Stanley Cup Final. They beat the Colorado Avalanche 2-1 to complete a four-game sweep. I'm Michael Kastner. NASA is almost ready to announce the names of the astronauts who will take part in the next Artemis mission. Rory O'Neill reports.
22: NASA will reveal the names of the four Artemis III crew members on June 9th. Next year's mission, to fly an Orion space capsule around the Earth and test docking capabilities with commercial systems that will be needed to land on the moon. The Artemis IV mission will put new footprints on the moon in 2028. On Tuesday, NASA gave more details on their seven-year, $20 billion plan to build a lunar base, with some preliminary supply flights launching later this year. I'm Rory O'Neill.
1: The trial for former FBI Director James Comey related to allegedly threatening President Trump has been delayed until October. Matt Mattinson reports.
0: Federal prosecutors have argued the image Comey posted on social media showing seashells arranged on a beach to read 8647 was a serious expression of intent to harm the president. Comey deleted the post and had said it didn't occur to him that it would be interpreted as violent. The former FBI director plans to file multiple motions to dismiss the charges. If those are denied, Comey will be arraigned in North Carolina on September 30th, with the trial set to begin October 21st. I'm Matt Mattinson.
1: Uber and Lyft drivers in Massachusetts now have a labor union. The new App Drivers Union was officially recognized by the state's Labor Relations Department Friday, making it the first state in the country to do so. Kalani is going back out on the road. The Grammy-winning singer announced the Kalani World Tour on social media Tuesday with 33 dates planned. The tour kicks off in Minneapolis on August 6th and ends in San Francisco on October 3rd. The trek will take her across North America with stops in Detroit, Seattle, Phoenix, New York, Atlanta, and more. I'm Michael Kastner.
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3: Much of the country is dealing with an active late spring weather pattern. Across the central Rockies and plains, including Colorado, Wyoming, Nebraska, Kansas, Oklahoma, and North Texas, expect numerous thunderstorms, with some of them strong enough to bring large hail, damaging winds, and heavy downpours. Highs top out in the 70s in the Rockies, the low 90s further south. In the upper Midwest and Great Lakes, including Iowa, Minnesota, Wisconsin, Illinois, and Michigan, showers and thunderstorms are developing along a cold front, with temperatures mainly in the low 80s. The deep south and the Gulf Coast are hot and humid, with temperatures in the low 90s and scattered thunderstorms. Along the East Coast, the weather remains warm and increasingly humid. The Northeast sees temperatures top out near 80, while the Mid-Atlantic and Southeast climb into the low 80s. The desert Southwest continues to be very hot, with highs topping out at 105. Along the West Coast, California remains dry, with temperatures in the 60s along the coast and maxing out in the low 80s inland. And the Pacific Northwest stays cooler and unsettled as temperatures reach the mid-60s with clouds and scattered showers. That's your national forecast. I'm Tammy Trujillo.
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4: The Golden Knights beat the Avs 2-1 to complete the sweep to advance to the Stanley Cup Final for the third time in franchise history. Head coach John Tortorella on guiding the Golden Knights to the Stanley Cup Final after becoming head coach late in the season.
5: I'm thrilled for the opportunity, thrilled to be along the ride with them. I consider the first three rounds playoffs. The last round, that's when you play for the Stanley Cup. We have an opportunity to play for the Stanley Cup now.
4: The Golden Knights will take on either the Hurricanes or Canadiens. NBA playoffs, Western Conference Finals, Game 5. Shai Gilgeous-Alexander dropped in 32 to help the Thunder down the Spurs. 127-114, now a win away from heading back to the NBA Finals. Chargers signed safety Derwin James to a three-year extension worth $75.6 million. And Chiefs quarterback Patrick Mahomes back on the field for the first time since suffering a torn ACL taking part in OTA practice. That's sports. I'm Ronza Moss.
6: You know the dream many have of a four-day work week? Well, it turns out science is backing it up again. A recent study out from the Journal of Labor Economics found that countries with longer working hours also have higher obesity rates. And even a tiny 1% drop in annual work hours is linked to a drop in obesity. Experts are arguing a shorter work week could help millions make healthier choices and maybe even slim down. Shares of Ferrari have dropped ever since the luxury automaker unveiled its first fully electric car. Matt Mattinson explains.
0: The Luce was created with a new look in a collaboration with the Love From agency, founded by former Apple design head Johnny Ive. It can hit 60 miles per hour in 2.5 seconds and costs $640,000. Company stock is down more than 30% over the last 12 months.
6: Record-setting outside money is being spent on the race for California's governor, Daniel Martindale, with details.
7: $79.6 million in campaign spending has come from outside sources. Billionaire Tom Steyer is the biggest target of outside spending. About $32.3 million worth of attacks have been directed at him, compared to the $212 million he has spent on his own campaign. Fellow Democratic frontrunner Javier Becerra has seen the most outside support of any candidate. The outside interests paying independent committees in hopes of influencing the outcome of the election include corporations, labor unions, tech titans, Native American tribes, and other special interests.
6: Gen X might be known as the forgotten generation, but when it comes to retirement worries, they're front and center. New data from the Federal Reserve shows Gen Xers now in their 40s and 50s carry the highest average credit card balances of any generation. Wallet Hub reports the average balance on credit cards is about $9,600 for Gen X. Because of high interest rates, the debt is growing faster than their retirement savings, topping even millennials and boomers. Financial analysts say many Gen Xers are juggling college-age kids, aging parents, and everyday expenses that just keep climbing. Monica Nelson with your consumer and business news.
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10: Ken Paxton has won the Republican primary runoff for the U.S. Senate in Texas. Speaking to reporters Tuesday night, the state attorney general praised his opponent, incumbent Republican Senator John Cornyn.
11: John has dedicated much of his life to serving Texas. He's worked diligently for years to help Texas. And for that spirit of service to the Lone Star State and our nation, I'm very grateful. Thank you,
10: John. It was just last week that President Trump announced his endorsement of Paxton, effectively turning the race on its head. Cornyn was seeking his fifth term, while Paxton represents what some see as a more MAGA loyalist candidate in a race that has divided Republicans. Paxton will face Democratic State Representative James Tallarico in the November midterms. And President Trump will be meeting with his cabinet at the White House today. The meeting reportedly is going to focus on the economy, the administration's fraud crackdown, and other issues that are likely to concern voters ahead of the midterm elections. The war in Iran is also expected to be a major topic of conversation during the meeting. That's politics. I'm Mark Mayfield.
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16: Memorial Day marked the start of summer travel and a dangerous spike in road fatalities. June, July, and August are known as the 100 deadliest days. State troopers say speeding, drunk driving, and distractions drive up the number of crashes this time of year. Teen drivers are especially at risk. A blood emergency has been issued in New York and New Jersey ahead of the FIFA World Cup games. Liz Warner reports.
17: Both the New York Blood Center and New Jersey Blood Services said Tuesday they're down to less than a two-day supply of blood. Type O, the universal type used in emergency care, is now down to less than a one-day supply. This is always a big concern during the summer months when donations fall as hospitals get more car crash victims who need blood. Blood bank officials also expect the surge in tourism this summer due to the World Cup matches in our region will increase demand. You can donate if you're 17 or older or at age 16 with a parent's written consent.
16: Health update. I'm Sarah Lee Kessler.
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18: 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Bay FC received two straight red cards in the match and had to play shorthanded for nearly the entire contest. 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
10: And Vermont to the list of states getting the green light to sue Meta over its platforms allegedly addicting kids. Here's Matt Mattinson.
0: On Tuesday, the Supreme Court refused to hear Meta's appeal of a lower court's ruling that allows the suit to move forward. Meta had been arguing Vermont doesn't have the jurisdiction. It's the latest in a series of legal battles Meta is fighting over whether it's knowingly harming children with the design of its social media platforms. Meta just settled a similar suit brought by a school district in Kentucky.
10: Apple's watch update reportedly is going to focus on the heart. Bloomberg says watch OS 27 is going to improve heart rate tracking. There also might be new watch faces. And Ferrari's first fully electric car is getting a big thumbs down from Italians and online critics. The company unveiled the Luce on Tuesday with a base price of $640,000. Ferrari's former chairman said they should take the prancing horse off the car, adding, at least the Chinese won't copy this car. Tech Report, I'm Mark Mayfield.
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14: New Order is about to release a compilation album.
10: It's called The Best and the Rest of New Order, bringing together the band's compilations, The Best of New Order and The Rest of New Order. 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Both albums are going to be released as separate vinyl formats. The Best and the Rest of New Order will be available July 17th. I'm Mark Mayfield.
14: Barry Manilow isn't letting health issues keep him from touring. That he actually feels fine ahead of his British tour in June. Manilow underwent surgery for lung cancer back in December, but he still plans to hit the road. He also plans to release a new album. It's called What a Time. It's due June 5th, just before he hits the road. And Spotify and Universal Music Group are announcing new music licensing agreements that will allow fans to create covers and remixes of their favorite songs. The two will be powered by generative artificial intelligence technology, opening up revenue streams for artists and songwriters and new ways for fans to discover music. It'll be launched as a paid add-on for Spotify premium users. And that's entertainment. I'm Daria Albinger.
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1: President Trump won't be meeting with his cabinet at Camp David today as previously planned. More from Mark Mayfield.
10: In a Truth Social post, Trump said the meeting will now happen at the White House due to possible bad weather conditions at Camp David. The meeting reportedly will focus on the economy, the administration's fraud crackdown, and other issues that are likely to concern voters ahead of the midterm elections. The war in Iran is also expected to be a major topic of conversation during the meeting.
1: With the eyes of the political world focused on Texas, State Attorney General Ken Paxton is claiming victory in the Republican primary runoff for the U.S. Senate. Paxton handily defeated incumbent Republican Senator John Cornyn by a 64-36 margin in Tuesday's vote. Speaking after his loss, Cornyn said he trusts Texas voters and he must respect their decision.
21: I've spent most of my time in the Senate building the Republican Party in Texas and in the U.S. Senate, and I've always supported the Republican ticket, and I intend to do so again in this general election.
1: Paxton, who was endorsed by President Trump last week, will face Democratic State Representative James Tallarico in the November midterms. All evacuation orders are now over in Garden Grove, California, after experts and first responders were able to stabilize a damaged chemical storage tank. Late last week, officials were worried that the compromised tank might explode and cause a massive blast. That led to upwards of 50,000 people being ordered to evacuate the area.
23: It's not going to last forever. It's just another speed bump. I mean, we as a community always have a way of coming right back. And right now we're just trying to survive, but we'll get back to thriving really quick.
1: The Oklahoma City Thunder are just one step away from returning to the NBA Finals. The defending champs inch closer to the next round after topping the Spurs in Game 5 of the Western Conference Finals. I'm Michael Kastner. NYPD officials are speaking out on the dangers of subway surfing following the death of a teenager. 14-year-old boy was killed and an 18-year-old is recovering from critical injuries after the two fell while riding on top of a subway train headed over the Williamsburg Bridge last week. Andrew Whitman with more.
3: Two teen girls died the same way on the same bridge in October. There were others before that. The bridge's dangers are apparently well known to subway surfers. In New York, I'm Andrew Whitman.
1: Former Attorney General Pam Bondi has reportedly been diagnosed with thyroid cancer. Axios is reporting that the 60-year-old Bondi was diagnosed shortly after leaving the Justice Department last month and has been undergoing treatment. The report said Bondi is in recovery. Seeming to confirm reports of the diagnosis, former White House staffer turned podcaster Katie Miller posted on X yesterday that Bondi has been battling cancer for the last few weeks. Former President Joe Biden will deliver the keynote address at the Maryland Democratic Party's 2026 Fight Back and Win Gala. Tammy Trujillo with more.
4: It's scheduled for June 27th, bringing together Democratic elected officials, labor leaders, volunteers, and voters to reflect on the work ahead and prepare for the 2026 midterm elections. In a statement, the former president says it's going to be a special night, and he's honored to spend it with the folks who are fighting to move Maryland and the country forward. I'm Tammy Trujillo.
1: And Israel says the head of the Hamas military wing has been killed in a strike on Gaza. Israeli authorities claim newly appointed Hamas chief Mohammed Odeh was killed in northern Gaza on Tuesday, just days after his predecessor was killed in an airstrike. There has been no response from the Palestinian militant group, though a statement from his family confirms the death. I'm Michael Kastner.
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4: Much of the country is dealing with an active late spring weather pattern. Across the central Rockies and plains, including Colorado, Wyoming, Nebraska, Kansas, Oklahoma, and North Texas, expect numerous thunderstorms, with some of them strong enough to bring large hail, damaging winds, and heavy downpours. Highs top out in the 70s in the Rockies, the low 90s further south. In the upper Midwest and Great Lakes, including Iowa, Minnesota, Wisconsin, Illinois, and Michigan, showers and thunderstorms are developing along a cold front, with temperatures mainly in the low 80s. The deep south and the Gulf Coast are hot and humid, with temperatures in the low 90s and scattered thunderstorms. Along the East Coast, the weather remains warm and increasingly humid. The Northeast sees temperatures top out near 80, while the Mid-Atlantic and Southeast climb into the low 80s. The desert Southwest continues to be very hot, with highs topping out at 105. Along the West Coast, California remains dry, with temperatures in the 60s along the coast and maxing out in the low 80s inland. And the Pacific Northwest stays cooler and unsettled as temperatures reach the mid-60s with clouds and scattered showers. That's your national forecast. I'm Tammy Trujillo.
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14: NBA playoffs. Thunder take control. Beat the Spurs 127-114 in Game 5 of the Western Conference Finals. Now a win away from heading back to the NBA Finals. Head coach Mark Daigneault says this is a resilient team.
5: Good job of just coming back in the next day in a very neutral way, taking whatever the lessons are, applying them forward, but then getting ourselves into the next opportunity. I thought we did that really well tonight, obviously.
14: Stanley Cup playoffs. The Golden Knights swept the Avs right out of the playoffs to advance to the Stanley Cup final for the third time in franchise history. Chiefs tight end Travis Kelce, according to ESPN, having grown up in Cleveland, is joining the Guardians ownership group as a minority investor. Pirates 5-run first crushed the Cubs 12-1, sending Chicago to their 10th straight loss. Yankees smacked 6 homers. Every starter had at least 2 hits for the first time in franchise history. Torched the Royals 15-1. That's sports. I'm Ronta Moss.
6: You know the dream many have of a 4-day work week? Well, it turns out science is backing it up again. A recent study out from the Journal of Labor Economics found that countries with longer working hours also have higher obesity rates. And even a tiny 1% drop in annual work hours is linked to a drop in obesity. Experts are arguing a shorter work week could help millions make healthier choices and maybe even slim down. Shares of Ferrari have dropped ever since the luxury automaker unveiled its first fully electric car. Matt Mattinson explains.
0: The Luce was created with a new look in a collaboration with the Love From agency, founded by former Apple design head Johnny Ive. It can hit 60 miles per hour in 2.5 seconds and costs $640,000. Company stock is down more than 30% over the last 12 months.
6: Record-setting outside money is being spent on the race for California's governor, Daniel Martindale, with details.
7: $79.6 million in campaign spending has come from outside sources. Billionaire Tom Steyer is the biggest target of outside spending. About $32.3 million worth of attacks have been directed at him, compared to the $212 million he has spent on his own campaign. Fellow Democratic frontrunner Javier Becerra has seen the most outside support of any candidate. The outside interest paying independent committees in hopes of influencing the outcome of the election include corporations, labor unions, tech titans, Native American tribes, and other special interests.
6: Gen X might be known as the forgotten generation, but when it comes to retirement worries, they're front and center. New data from the Federal Reserve shows Gen Xers now in their 40s and 50s carry the highest average credit card balances of any generation. WalletHub reports the average balance on credit cards is about $9,600 for Gen X. Because of high interest rates, the debt is growing faster than their retirement savings, topping even millennials and boomers. Financial analysts say many Gen Xers are juggling college-age kids, aging parents, and everyday expenses that just keep climbing. Monica Nelson with your consumer and business news.
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10: Ken Paxton has won the Republican primary runoff for the U.S. Senate in Texas. Speaking to reporters Tuesday night, the state attorney general praised his opponent, incumbent Republican Senator John Cornyn.
9: John has dedicated much of his life to serving Texas. He's worked diligently for years to help Texas. And for that spirit of service to the Lone Star State and our nation, I'm very grateful. Thank you,
10: John. It was just last week that President Trump announced his endorsement of Paxton, effectively turning the race on its head. Cornyn was seeking his fifth term, while Paxton represents what some see as a more MAGA loyalist candidate in a race that has divided Republicans. Paxton will face Democratic State Representative James Tallarico in the November midterms. And President Trump will be meeting with his cabinet at the White House today. The meeting reportedly is going to focus on the economy, the administration's fraud crackdown, and other issues that are likely to concern voters ahead of the midterm elections. The war in Iran is also expected to be a major topic of conversation during the meeting. That's politics. I'm Mark Mayfield.
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16: Memorial Day marked the start of summer travel, and a dangerous spike in road fatalities. June, July, and August are known as the 100 deadliest days. State troopers say speeding, drunk driving, and distractions drive up the number of crashes this time of year. Teen drivers are especially at risk. A blood emergency has been issued in New York and New Jersey ahead of the FIFA World Cup games. Liz Warner reports.
17: Both the New York Blood Center and New Jersey Blood Services said Tuesday they're down to less than a two-day supply of blood. Type O, the universal type used in emergency care, is now down to less than a one-day supply. This is always a big concern during the summer months when donations fall as hospitals get more car crash victims who need blood. Blood bank officials also expect the surge in tourism this summer due to the World Cup matches in our region will increase demand. You can donate if you're 17 or older or at age 16 with a parent's written consent.
8: Health update. I'm Sarah Lee Kessler.
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18: The Chicago Stars defeated Bay FC 1-0 on Sunday behind a goal from Mallory Swanson, her first since giving birth to her daughter in November, tallied in just her second game back on the pitch. Bay FC received two straight red cards in the match and had to play shorthanded for nearly the entire contest. For more women's sports stories, subscribe to Good Game with Sarah Spain on iHeart Podcasts.
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10: And Vermont to the list of states getting the green light to sue Meta over its platforms allegedly addicting kids. Here's Matt Mattinson.
0: On Tuesday, the Supreme Court refused to hear Meta's appeal of a lower court's ruling that allows the suit to move forward. Meta had been arguing Vermont doesn't have the jurisdiction. It's the latest in a series of legal battles Meta is fighting over whether it's knowingly harming children with the design of its social media platforms. Meta just settled a similar suit brought by a school district in Kentucky.
10: Apple's watch update reportedly is going to focus on the heart. Bloomberg says watch OS 27 is going to improve heart rate tracking. There also might be new watch faces. And Ferrari's first fully electric car is getting a big thumbs down from Italians and online critics. The company unveiled the Luce on Tuesday with a base price of $640,000. Ferrari's former chairman said they should take the prancing horse off the car, adding, at least the Chinese won't copy this car. Tech Report, I'm Mark Mayfield.
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14: New Order is about to release a compilation album.
10: It's called The Best and the Rest of New Order, bringing together the band's compilations, The Best of New Order and The Rest of New Order. 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Both albums are going to be released as separate vinyl formats. 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I'm Mark Mayfield.
14: Barry Manilow isn't letting health issues keep him from touring.
25: I feel sad when you're sad.
14: He tells the UK's The Guardian that he actually feels fine ahead of his British tour in June. Manilow underwent surgery for lung cancer back in December, but he still plans to hit the road. He also plans to release a new album. It's called What a Time. It's due June 5th, just before he hits the road. And Spotify and Universal Music Group are announcing new music licensing agreements that will allow fans to create covers and remixes of their favorite songs. The two will be powered by generative artificial intelligence technology, opening up revenue streams for artists and songwriters and new ways for fans to discover music. It'll be launched as a paid add-on for Spotify premium users. And that's entertainment. I'm Daria Albinger.
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1: President Trump won't be meeting with his cabinet at Camp David today as previously planned. More from Mark Mayfield.
10: In a Truth Social post, Trump said the meeting will now happen at the White House due to possible bad weather conditions at Camp David. The meeting reportedly will focus on the economy, the administration's fraud crackdown, and other issues that are likely to concern voters ahead of the midterm elections. The war in Iran is also expected to be a major topic of conversation during the meeting.
1: With the eyes of the political world focused on Texas, State Attorney General Ken Paxton is claiming victory in the Republican primary runoff for the U.S. Senate. Paxton handily defeated incumbent Republican Senator John Cornyn by a 64-36 margin in Tuesday's vote. Speaking after his loss, Cornyn said he trusts Texas voters and he must respect their decision.
3: I've spent most of my time in the Senate building the Republican Party in Texas and in the U.S. Senate. And I've always supported the Republican ticket, and I intend to do so again in this general election.
1: Paxton, who was endorsed by President Trump last week, will face Democratic State Representative James Tallarico in the November midterms. All evacuation orders are now over in Garden Grove, California, after experts and first responders were able to stabilize a damaged chemical storage tank. Late last week, officials were worried that the compromised tank might explode and cause a massive blast. That led to upwards of 50,000 people being ordered to evacuate the area.
4: It's not going to last forever. It's just another speed bump. I mean, we as a community always have a way of coming right back. And right now we're just trying to survive, but we'll get back to thriving really quick.
1: The Oklahoma City Thunder are just one step away from returning to the NBA Finals. The defending champs inch closer to the next round after topping the Spurs in Game 5 of the Western Conference Finals. I'm Michael Kastner. NYPD officials are speaking out on the dangers of subway surfing following the death of a teenager. A 14-year-old boy was killed and an 18-year-old is recovering from critical injuries after the two fell while riding on top of a subway train headed over the Williamsburg Bridge last week. Andrew Whitman with more.
5: Two teen girls died the same way on the same bridge in October. There were others before that. The bridge's dangers are apparently well known to subway surfers. In New York, I'm Andrew Whitman.
1: Former Attorney General Pam Bondi has reportedly been diagnosed with thyroid cancer. Axios is reporting that the 60-year-old Bondi was diagnosed shortly after leaving the Justice Department last month and has been undergoing treatment. The report said Bondi is in recovery. Seeming to confirm reports of the diagnosis, former White House staffer turned podcaster Katie Miller posted on X yesterday that Bondi has been battling cancer for the last few weeks. Former President Joe Biden will deliver the keynote address at the Maryland Democratic Party's 2026 Fight Back and Win Gala. Tammy Trujillo with more.
7: It's scheduled for June 27th, bringing together Democratic elected officials, labor leaders, volunteers, and voters to reflect on the work ahead and prepare for the 2026 midterm elections. In a statement, the former president says it's going to be a special night, and he's honored to spend it with the folks who are fighting to move Maryland and the country forward. I'm Tammy Trujillo.
1: And Israel says the head of the Hamas military wing has been killed in a strike on Gaza. Israeli authorities claim newly appointed Hamas chief Mohammed Odeh was killed in northern Gaza on Tuesday, just days after his predecessor was killed in an airstrike. There has been no response from the Palestinian militant group, though a statement from his family confirms the death. I'm Michael Kastner.
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7: Much of the country is dealing with an active late spring weather pattern. Across the central Rockies and plains, including Colorado, Wyoming, Nebraska, Kansas, Oklahoma, and North Texas, expect numerous thunderstorms, with some of them strong enough to bring large hail, damaging winds, and heavy downpours. Highs top out in the 70s in the Rockies, the low 90s further south. In the upper Midwest and Great Lakes, including Iowa, Minnesota, Wisconsin, Illinois, and Michigan, showers and thunderstorms are developing along a cold front, with temperatures mainly in the low 80s. The deep south and the Gulf Coast are hot and humid, with temperatures in the low 90s and scattered thunderstorms. Along the East Coast, the weather remains warm and increasingly humid. The Northeast sees temperatures top out near 80, while the Mid-Atlantic and Southeast climb into the low 80s. The desert Southwest continues to be very hot, with highs topping out at 105. Along the West Coast, California remains dry, with temperatures in the 60s along the coast and maxing out in the low 80s inland. And the Pacific Northwest stays cooler and unsettled as temperatures reach the mid-60s with clouds and scattered showers. That's your national forecast. I'm Tammy Trujillo.
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6: NBA playoffs. Thunder take control, beat the Spurs 127-114 in Game 5 of the Western Conference Finals. Now a win away from heading back to the NBA Finals. Head coach Mark Daigneault says this is a resilient team.
9: Good job of just coming back in the next day in a very neutral way, taking whatever the lessons are, applying them forward, but then getting ourselves into the next opportunity. I thought we did that really well tonight, obviously.
6: Stanley Cup playoffs. The Golden Knights swept the Avs right out of the playoffs to advance to the Stanley Cup final for the third time in franchise history. Chiefs tight end Travis Kelce, according to ESPN, having grown up in Cleveland, is joining the Guardians ownership group as a minority investor. Pirates 5-run first crushed the Cubs 12-1, sending Chicago to their 10th straight loss. Yankees

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1: 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New data from the Federal Reserve shows Gen Xers now in their 40s and 50s carry the highest average credit card balances of any generation. WalletHub reports the average balance on credit cards is about $9,600 for Gen X. Because of high interest rates, the debt is growing faster than their retirement savings, topping even millennials and boomers. Financial analysts say many Gen Xers are juggling college-age kids, aging parents, and everyday expenses that just keep climbing. 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
8: Ken Paxton has won the Republican primary runoff for the U.S. Senate in Texas. Speaking to reporters Tuesday night, the state attorney general praised his opponent, incumbent Republican Senator John Cornyn.
9: John has dedicated much of his life to serving Texas. He's worked diligently for years to help Texas. And for that spirit of service to the Lone Star State and our nation, I'm very grateful. Thank you,
8: John. It was just last week that President Trump announced his endorsement of Paxton, effectively turning the race on its head. Cornyn was seeking his fifth term, while Paxton represents what some see as a more MAGA loyalist candidate in a race that has divided Republicans. Paxton will face Democratic State Representative James Tallarico in the November midterms. And President Trump will be meeting with his cabinet at the White House today. The meeting reportedly is going to focus on the economy, the administration's fraud crackdown, and other issues that are likely to concern voters ahead of the midterm elections. The war in Iran is also expected to be a major topic of conversation during the meeting. That's politics. I'm Mark Mayfield.
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14: Memorial Day marked the start of summer travel and a dangerous spike in road fatalities. June, July, and August are known as the 100 deadliest days. State troopers say speeding, drunk driving, and distractions drive up the number of crashes this time of year. Teen drivers are especially at risk. A blood emergency has been issued in New York and New Jersey ahead of the FIFA World Cup games. Liz Warner reports.
15: Both the New York Blood Center and New Jersey Blood Services said Tuesday they're down to less than a two-day supply of blood. Type O, the universal type used in emergency care, is now down to less than a one-day supply. This is always a big concern during the summer months when donations fall as hospitals get more car crash victims who need blood. Blood bank officials also expect the surge in tourism this summer due to the World Cup matches in our region will increase demand. You can donate if you're 17 or older or at age 16 with a parent's written consent.
14: Health update. I'm Sarah Lee Kessler.
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16: The New York Liberty hosts the Phoenix Mercury Wednesday night, looking to end a three-game homeskid, their longest losing streak at the Barclays Center since 2022. New head coach Chris DeMarco hasn't had a full roster once yet this season. Sabrina Ionescu, Leone Fibish, Benajalani Hamilton, and Satu Sabally among the players who have missed time. For more women's sports stories, subscribe to Good Game with Sarah Spain on iHeart Podcasts.
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3: And Vermont to the list of states getting the green light to sue Meta over its platforms allegedly addicting kids. Here's Matt Mattinson.
4: On Tuesday, the Supreme Court refused to hear Meta's appeal of a lower court's ruling that allows the suit to move forward. Meta had been arguing Vermont doesn't have the jurisdiction. It's the latest in a series of legal battles Meta is fighting over whether it's knowingly harming children with the design of its social media platforms. Meta just settled a similar suit brought by a school district in Kentucky.
3: Apple's watch update reportedly is going to focus on the heart. Bloomberg says watch OS 27 is going to improve heart rate tracking. There also might be new watch faces. And Ferrari's first fully electric car is getting a big thumbs down from Italians and online critics. The company unveiled the Luce on Tuesday with a base price of $640,000. Ferrari's former chairman said they should take the prancing horse off the car, adding, at least the Chinese won't copy this car. Tech Report, I'm Mark Mayfield.
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5: New Order is about to release a compilation album.
6: I see you falling, I get down on my knees and pray. I'm waiting for that.
3: It's called The Best and the Rest of New Order, bringing together the band's compilations, The Best of New Order and The Rest of New Order. 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I'm Mark Mayfield.
5: Barry Manilow isn't letting health issues keep him from touring. That he actually feels fine ahead of his British tour in June. Manilow underwent surgery for lung cancer back in December, but he still plans to hit the road. He also plans to release a new album. It's called What a Time. It's due June 5th, just before he hits the road. And Spotify and Universal Music Group are announcing new music licensing agreements that will allow fans to create covers and remixes of their favorite songs. 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And that's entertainment. I'm Daria Albinger.
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0: Athletes wanted. 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
8: President Trump won't be meeting with his cabinet at Camp David today as previously planned. More from Mark Mayfield.
3: In a Truth Social post, Trump said the meeting will now happen at the White House due to possible bad weather conditions at Camp David. The meeting reportedly will focus on the economy, the administration's fraud crackdown, and other issues that are likely to concern voters ahead of the midterm elections. The war in Iran is also expected to be a major topic of conversation during the meeting.
8: With the eyes of the political world focused on Texas, State Attorney General Ken Paxton is claiming victory in the Republican primary runoff for the U.S. Senate. Paxton handily defeated incumbent Republican Senator John Cornyn by a 64-36 margin in Tuesday's vote. Speaking after his loss, Cornyn said he trusts Texas voters and he must respect their decision.
9: I've spent most of my time in the Senate building the Republican Party in Texas and in the U.S. Senate, and I've always supported the Republican ticket, and I intend to do so again in this general election.
8: Paxton, who was endorsed by President Trump last week, will face Democratic State Representative James Tallarico in the November midterms. All evacuation orders are now over in Garden Grove, California, after experts and first responders were able to stabilize a damaged chemical storage tank. Late last week, officials were worried that the compromised tank might explode and cause a massive blast. That led to upwards of 50,000 people being ordered to evacuate the area.
10: It's not going to last forever. It's just another speed bump. I mean, we as a community always have a way of coming right back. And right now we're just trying to survive, but we'll get back to thriving really quick.
8: The Oklahoma City Thunder are just one step away from returning to the NBA Finals. The defending champs inch closer to the next round after topping the Spurs in Game 5 of the Western Conference Finals. I'm Michael Kastner. NYPD officials are speaking out on the dangers of subway surfing following the death of a teenager. A 14-year-old boy was killed and an 18-year-old is recovering from critical injuries after the two fell while riding on top of a subway train headed over the Williamsburg Bridge last week. Andrew Whitman with more.
11: Two teen girls died the same way on the same bridge in October. There were others before that. The bridge's dangers are apparently well known to subway surfers. In New York, I'm Andrew Whitman.
8: Former Attorney General Pam Bondi has reportedly been diagnosed with thyroid cancer. Axios is reporting that the 60-year-old Bondi was diagnosed shortly after leaving the Justice Department last month and has been undergoing treatment. The report said Bondi is in recovery. Seeming to confirm reports of the diagnosis, former White House staffer turned podcaster Katie Miller posted on X yesterday that Bondi has been battling cancer for the last few weeks. Former President Joe Biden will deliver the keynote address at the Maryland Democratic Party's 2026 Fight Back and Win Gala. Tammy Trujillo with more.
12: It's scheduled for June 27th, bringing together Democratic elected officials, labor leaders, volunteers, and voters to reflect on the work ahead and prepare for the 2026 midterm elections. In a statement, the former president says it's going to be a special night, and he's honored to spend it with the folks who are fighting to move Maryland and the country forward. I'm Tammy Trujillo.
8: And Israel says the head of the Hamas military wing has been killed in a strike on Gaza. Israeli authorities claim newly appointed Hamas chief Mohammed Odeh was killed in northern Gaza on Tuesday, just days after his predecessor was killed in an airstrike. There has been no response from the Palestinian militant group, though a statement from his family confirms the death. I'm Michael Kastner.
2: 24/7 News from iHeartRadio.
12: Much of the country is dealing with an active late spring weather pattern. Across the central Rockies and plains, including Colorado, Wyoming, Nebraska, Kansas, Oklahoma, and North Texas, expect numerous thunderstorms, with some of them strong enough to bring large hail, damaging winds, and heavy downpours. Highs top out in the 70s in the Rockies, the low 90s further south. In the upper Midwest and Great Lakes, including Iowa, Minnesota, Wisconsin, Illinois, and Michigan, showers and thunderstorms are developing along a cold front, with temperatures mainly in the low 80s. The deep south and the Gulf Coast are hot and humid, with temperatures in the low 90s. And scattered thunderstorms. Along the East Coast, the weather remains warm and increasingly humid. The Northeast sees temperatures top out near 80, while the Mid-Atlantic and Southeast climb into the low 80s. The desert Southwest continues to be very hot, with highs topping out at 105. Along the West Coast, California remains dry, with temperatures in the 60s along the coast and maxing out in the low 80s inland. And the Pacific Northwest stays cooler and unsettled as temperatures reach the mid-60s with clouds and scattered showers. That's your national forecast. I'm Tammy Trujillo.
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13: NBA playoffs. Thunder take control, beat the Spurs 127-114 in game 5 of the Western Conference Finals. Now a win away from heading back to the NBA Finals. Head coach Mark Daigneault says this is a resilient team.
14: Good job of just coming back in the next day in a very neutral way, taking whatever the lessons are, applying them forward, but then getting ourselves into the next opportunity. I thought we did that really well tonight, obviously.
13: Stanley Cup playoffs. The Golden Knights swept the Avs right out of the playoffs to advance to the Stanley Cup final for the third time in franchise history. Chiefs tight end Travis Kelce, according to ESPN, having grown up in Cleveland, is joining the Guardians ownership group as a minority investor. Pirates 5-run first crushed the Cubs 12-1, sending Chicago to their 10th straight loss. Yankees smacked 6 homers. Every starter had at least 2 hits for the first time in franchise history, torched the Royals 15-1. That's sports. I'm Ronta Moss.
15: You know the dream many have of a 4-day work week? Well, it turns out science is backing it up again. A recent study out from the Journal of Labor Economics found that countries with longer working hours also have higher obesity rates. And even a tiny 1% drop in annual work hours is linked to a drop in obesity. Experts are arguing a shorter work week could help millions make healthier choices and maybe even slim down. Shares of Ferrari have dropped ever since the luxury automaker unveiled its first fully electric car. Matt Mattinson explains.
4: The Luce was created with a new look in a collaboration with the Love From agency, founded by former Apple design head Johnny Ive. It can hit 60 miles per hour in 2.5 seconds and costs $640,000. Company stock is down more than 30% over the last 12 months.
15: Record-setting outside money is being spent on the race for California's governor, Daniel Martindale, with details.
16: $79.6 million in campaign spending has come from outside sources. Billionaire Tom Steyer is the biggest target of outside spending. About $32.3 million worth of attacks have been directed at him, compared to the $212 million he has spent on his own campaign. Fellow Democratic frontrunner Javier Becerra has seen the most outside support of any candidate. The outside interests paying independent committees in hopes of influencing the outcome of the election include corporations, labor unions, tech titans, Native American tribes, and other special interests.
15: Gen X might be known as the forgotten generation, but when it comes to retirement worries, they're front and center. New data from the Federal Reserve shows Gen Xers now in their 40s and 50s carry the highest average credit card balances of any generation. Wallet Hub reports the average balance on credit cards is about $9,600 for Gen X. Because of high interest rates, the debt is growing faster than their retirement savings, topping even millennials and boomers. Financial analysts say many Gen Xers are juggling college-age kids, aging parents, and everyday expenses that just keep climbing. Monica Nelson with your consumer and business news.
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0: Athletes wanted. 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
17: 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But now I'm past my peak. 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
3: Ken Paxton has won the Republican primary runoff for the U.S. Senate in Texas. Speaking to reporters Tuesday night, the state attorney general praised his opponent, incumbent Republican Senator John Cornyn.
19: John has dedicated much of his life to serving Texas. He's worked diligently for years to help Texas. And for that spirit of service to the Lone Star State and our nation, I'm very grateful. Thank you,
3: John. It was just last week that President Trump announced his endorsement of Paxton, effectively turning the race on its head. Cornyn was seeking his fifth term, while Paxton represents what some see as a more MAGA loyalist candidate in a race that has divided Republicans. Paxton will face Democratic State Representative James Tallarico in the November midterms. And President Trump will be meeting with his cabinet at the White House today. The meeting reportedly is going to focus on the economy, the administration's fraud crackdown, and other issues that are likely to concern voters ahead of the midterm elections. The war in Iran is also expected to be a major topic of conversation during the meeting. That's politics. I'm Mark Mayfield.
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24: Memorial Day marked the start of summer travel and a dangerous spike in road fatalities. June, July, and August are known as the 100 deadliest days. State troopers say speeding, drunk driving, and distractions drive up the number of crashes this time of year. Teen drivers are especially at risk. A blood emergency has been issued in New York and New Jersey ahead of the FIFA World Cup games. Liz Warner reports.
25: Both the New York Blood Center and New Jersey Blood Services said Tuesday they're down to less than a two-day supply of blood. Type O, the universal type used in emergency care, is now down to less than a one-day supply. This is always a big concern during the summer months when donations fall as hospitals get more car crash victims who need blood. Blood bank officials also expect the surge in tourism this summer due to the World Cup matches in our region will increase demand. You can donate if you're 17 or older or at age 16 with a parent's written consent.
24: Health update. I'm Sarah Lee Kessler.
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26: The New York Liberty hosts the Phoenix Mercury Wednesday night, looking to end a three-game homeskid, their longest losing streak at the Barclays Center since 2022. New head coach Chris DeMarco hasn't had a full roster once yet this season. Sabrina Ionescu, Leone Fibish, Benai Jelani Hamilton, and Satu Sabally among the players who have missed time. For more women's sports stories, subscribe to Good Game with Sarah Spain on iHeart Podcast.
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0: Black athletes wanted. 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
3: Add Vermont to the list of states getting the green light to sue Meta over its platforms allegedly addicting kids. Here's Matt Mattinson.
4: On Tuesday, the Supreme Court refused to hear Meta's appeal of a lower court's ruling that allows the suit to move forward. Meta had been arguing Vermont doesn't have the jurisdiction. It's the latest in a series of legal battles Meta is fighting over whether it's knowingly harming children with the design of its social media platforms. Meta just settled a similar suit brought by a school district in Kentucky.
3: Apple's watch update reportedly is going to focus on the heart. Bloomberg says watch OS 27 is going to improve heart rate tracking. There also might be new watch faces. And Ferrari's first fully electric car is getting a big thumbs down from Italians and online critics. The company unveiled the Luce on Tuesday with a base price of $640,000. Ferrari's former chairman said they should take the prancing horse off the car, adding, at least the Chinese won't copy this car. Tech Report, I'm Mark Mayfield.
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5: New Order is about to release a compilation album.
3: It's called The Best and the Rest of New Order, bringing together the band's compilations, The Best of New Order and The Rest of New Order. 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Both albums are going to be released as separate vinyl formats. The Best and the Rest of New Order will be available July 17th. I'm Mark Mayfield.
5: Barry Manilow isn't letting health issues keep him from touring.
1: I feel sad when you're sad.
5: He tells the UK's The Guardian that he actually feels fine ahead of his British tour in June. Manilow underwent surgery for lung cancer back in December, but he still plans to hit the road. He also plans to release a new album. It's called What a Time. It's due June 5th, just before he hits the road. And Spotify and Universal Music Group are announcing new music licensing agreements that will allow fans to create covers and remixes of their favorite songs. The two will be powered by generative artificial intelligence technology, opening up revenue streams for artists and songwriters and new ways for fans to discover music. It'll be launched as a paid add-on for Spotify premium users. And that's entertainment. I'm Daria Albinger.
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8: President Trump won't be meeting with his cabinet at Camp David today, as previously planned. More from Mark Mayfield.
3: In a Truth Social post, Trump said the meeting will now happen at the White House due to possible bad weather conditions at Camp David. The meeting reportedly will focus on the economy, the administration's fraud crackdown, and other issues that are likely to concern voters ahead of the midterm elections. The war in Iran is also expected to be a major topic of conversation during the meeting.
8: With the eyes of the political world focused on Texas, State Attorney General Ken Paxton is claiming victory in the Republican primary runoff for the U.S. Senate. Paxton handily defeated incumbent Republican Senator John Cornyn by a 64-36 margin in Tuesday's vote. Speaking after his loss, Cornyn said he trusts Texas voters and he must respect their decision.
7: I've spent most of my time in the Senate building the Republican Party in Texas and in the U.S. Senate, and I've always supported the Republican ticket, and I intend to do so again in this general election.
8: Paxton, who was endorsed by President Trump last week, will face Democratic State Representative James Tallarico in the November midterms. All evacuation orders are now over in Garden Grove, California, after experts and first responders were able to stabilize a damaged chemical storage tank. Late last week, officials were worried that the compromised tank might explode and cause a massive blast. That led to upwards of 50,000 people being ordered to evacuate the area.
9: It's not going to last forever. It's just another speed bump. I mean, we as a community always have a way of coming right back. And right now we're just trying to survive, but we'll get back to thriving really quick.
8: The Oklahoma City Thunder are just one step away from returning to the NBA Finals. The defending champs inch closer to the next round after topping the Spurs in Game 5 of the Western Conference Finals. I'm Michael Kastner. NYPD officials are speaking out on the dangers of subway surfing following the death of a teenager. A 14-year-old boy was killed and an 18-year-old is recovering from critical injuries after the two fell while riding on top of a subway train headed over the Williamsburg Bridge last week. Andrew Whitman with more.
10: Two teen girls died the same way on the same bridge in October. There were others before that. The bridge's dangers are apparently well known to subway surfers. In New York, I'm Andrew Whitman.
8: Former Attorney General Pam Bondi has reportedly been diagnosed with thyroid cancer. Axios is reporting that the 60-year-old Bondi was diagnosed shortly after leaving the Justice Department last month and has been undergoing treatment. The report said Bondi is in recovery. Seeming to confirm reports of the diagnosis, former White House staffer turned podcaster Katie Miller posted on X yesterday that Bondi has been battling cancer for the last few weeks. Former President Joe Biden will deliver the keynote address at the Maryland Democratic Party's 2026 Fight Back and Win Gala. Tammy Trujillo with more.
11: It's scheduled for June 27th, bringing together Democratic elected officials, labor leaders, volunteers, and voters to reflect on the work ahead and prepare for the 2026 midterm elections. In a statement, the former president says it's going to be a special night, and he's honored to spend it with the folks who are fighting to move Maryland and the country forward. I'm Tammy Trujillo.
8: And Israel says the head of the Hamas military wing has been killed in a strike on Gaza. Israeli authorities claim newly appointed Hamas chief Mohammed Odeh was killed in northern Gaza on Tuesday, just days after his predecessor was killed in an airstrike. There has been no response from the Palestinian militant group, though a statement from his family confirms the death. I'm Michael Kastner.
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11: Much of the country is dealing with an active late spring weather pattern. Across the central Rockies and plains, including Colorado, Wyoming, Nebraska, Kansas, Oklahoma, and North Texas, expect numerous thunderstorms, with some of them strong enough to bring large hail, damaging winds, and heavy downpours. Highs top out in the 70s in the Rockies, the low 90s further south. In the upper Midwest and Great Lakes, including Iowa, Minnesota, Wisconsin, Illinois, and Michigan, showers and thunderstorms are developing along a cold front, with temperatures mainly in the low 80s. The deep south and the Gulf Coast are hot and humid, with temperatures in the low 90s and scattered thunderstorms. Along the East Coast, the weather remains warm and increasingly humid. The Northeast sees temperatures top out near 80, while the Mid-Atlantic and Southeast climb into the low 80s. The desert Southwest continues to be very hot, with highs topping out at 105. Along the West Coast, California remains dry, with temperatures in the 60s along the coast and maxing out in the low 80s inland. And the Pacific Northwest stays cooler and unsettled as temperatures reach the mid-60s with clouds and scattered showers. That's your national forecast. I'm Tammy Trujillo.
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5: NBA playoffs, Thunder take control, beat the Spurs 127-114 in Game 5 of the Western Conference Finals. Now a win away from heading back to the NBA Finals. Head coach Mark Daigneault says this is a resilient team.
12: Good job of just coming back in the next day in a very neutral way, taking whatever the lessons are, applying them forward, but then getting ourselves into the next opportunity. I thought we did that really well tonight, obviously.
5: Stanley Cup playoffs, the Golden Knights swept the Avs right out of the playoffs to advance to the Stanley Cup final for the third time in franchise history. Chiefs tight end Travis Kelce, according to ESPN, having grown up in Cleveland, is joining the Guardians ownership group as a minority investor. Pirates 5-run first crushed the Cubs 12-1, sending Chicago to their 10th straight loss. Yankees smacked 6 homers. Every starter had at least 2 hits for the first time in franchise history, torched the Royals 15-1. That's sports. I'm Ron Tomas.
13: You know the dream many have of a 4-day work week? Well, it turns out science is backing it up again. A recent study out from the Journal of Labor Economics found that countries with longer working hours also have higher obesity rates. And even a tiny 1% drop in annual work hours is linked to a drop in obesity. Experts are arguing a shorter work week could help millions make healthier choices and maybe even slim down. Shares of Ferrari have dropped ever since the luxury automaker unveiled its first fully electric car. Matt Mattinson explains.
4: The Luce was created with a new look in a collaboration with the Love From agency, founded by former Apple design head Johnny Ive. It can hit 60 miles per hour in 2.5 seconds and costs $640,000. Company stock is down more than 30% over the last 12 months.
13: Record-setting outside money is being spent on the race for California's governor, Daniel Martindale, with details.
14: $79.6 million in campaign spending has come from outside sources. Billionaire Tom Steyer is the biggest target of outside spending. About $32.3 million worth of attacks have been directed at him, compared to the $212 million he has spent on his own campaign. Fellow Democratic frontrunner Javier Becerra has seen the most outside support of any candidate. The outside interests paying independent committees in hopes of influencing the outcome of the election include corporations, labor unions, tech titans, Native American tribes, and other special interests.
13: Gen X might be known as the forgotten generation, but when it comes comes to retirement worries, they're front and center. New data from the Federal Reserve shows Gen Xers now in their 40s and 50s carry the highest average credit card balances of any generation. WalletHub reports the average balance on credit cards is about $9,600 for Gen X. Because of high interest rates, the debt is growing faster than their retirement savings, topping even millennials and boomers. Financial analysts say many Gen Xers are juggling college-age kids, aging parents, and everyday expenses that just keep climbing. Monica Nelson with your consumer and business news.
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3: Ken Paxton has won the Republican primary runoff for the U.S. Senate in Texas. Speaking to reporters Tuesday night, the state attorney general praised his opponent, incumbent Republican Senator John Cornyn.
19: John has dedicated much of his life to serving Texas. He's worked diligently for years to help Texas. And for that spirit of service to the Lone Star State and our nation, I'm very grateful. Thank you.
3: It was just last week that President Trump announced his endorsement of Paxton, effectively turning the race on its head. Cornyn was seeking his fifth term, while Paxton represents what some see as a more MAGA loyalist candidate in a race that has divided Republicans. Paxton will face Democratic State Representative James Tallarico in the November midterms. And President Trump will be meeting with his cabinet at the White House today. The meeting reportedly is going to focus on the economy, the administration's fraud crackdown, and other issues that are likely to concern voters ahead of the midterm elections. The war in Iran is also expected to be a major topic of conversation during the meeting. That's politics. I'm Mark Mayfield.
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24: Memorial Day marked the start of summer travel and a dangerous spike in road fatalities. June, July, and August are known as the 100 deadliest days. State troopers say speeding, drunk driving, and distractions drive up the number of crashes this time of year. Teen drivers are especially at risk. A blood emergency has been issued in New York and New Jersey ahead of the FIFA World Cup games. Liz Warner reports.
25: Both the New York Blood Center and New Jersey Blood Services said Tuesday they're down to less than a two-day supply of blood. Type O, the universal type used in emergency care, is now down to less than a one-day supply. This is always a big concern during the summer months when donations fall as hospitals get more car crash victims who need blood. Blood bank officials also expect the surge in tourism this summer due to the World Cup matches in our region will increase demand. You can donate if you're 17 or older or at age 16 with a parent's written consent.
24: Health update. I'm Sarah Lee Kessler.
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26: The New York Liberty hosts the Phoenix Mercury Wednesday night, looking to end a three-game home skid, their longest losing streak at the Barclays Center since 2022. New head coach Chris DeMarco hasn't had a full roster once yet this season. Sabrina Ionescu, Leonie Fibish, Benai Jelani Hamilton, and Satu Sabali among the players who have missed time. For more women's sports stories, subscribe to Good Game with Sarah Spain. on iHeart Podcasts.
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3: Add Vermont to the list of states getting the green light to sue Meta over its platforms allegedly addicting kids. Here's Matt Mattinson.
4: On Tuesday, the Supreme Court refused to hear Meta's appeal of a lower court's ruling that allows the suit to move forward. Meta had been arguing Vermont doesn't have the jurisdiction. It's the latest in a series of legal battles Meta is fighting over whether it's knowingly harming children with the design of its social media platforms. Meta just settled a similar suit brought by a school district in Kentucky.
3: Apple's watch update reportedly is going to focus on the heart. Bloomberg says watch OS 27 is going to improve heart rate tracking. There also might be new watch faces. And Ferrari's first fully electric car is getting a big thumbs down from Italians and online critics. The company unveiled the Luce on Tuesday with a base price of $640,000. Ferrari's former chairman said they should take the prancing horse off the car, adding, at least the Chinese won't copy this car. Tech Report, I'm Mark Mayfield.
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5: New Order is about to release a compilation album.
3: It's called The Best and the Rest of New Order, bringing together the band's compilations, The Best of New Order and The Rest of New Order. 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Both albums are going to be released as separate vinyl formats. The Best and the Rest of New Order will be available July 17th. I'm Mark Mayfield.
5: Barry Manilow isn't letting health issues keep him from touring. That he actually feels fine ahead of his British tour in June. Manilow underwent surgery for lung cancer back in December, but he still plans to hit the road. He also plans to release a new album. It's called What a Time. It's due June 5th, just before he hits the road. And Spotify and Universal Music Group are announcing new music licensing agreements that will allow fans to create covers and remixes of their favorite songs. The two will be powered by generative artificial intelligence technology, opening up revenue streams for artists and songwriters and new ways for fans to discover music. 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And that's entertainment. I'm Daria Albinger.
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8: A Trump endorsement is helping Ken Paxton to win a GOP primary runoff for the U.S. Senate in Texas. More from Mark Mayfield.
3: Speaking to reporters Tuesday night, the state attorney general praised his opponent, incumbent Republican Senator John Cornyn.
19: John has dedicated much of his life to serving Texas. He's worked diligently for years to help Texas. And for that spirit of service to the Lone Star State and our nation, I'm very grateful. Thank you, John.
3: It was just last week that President Trump announced his endorsement of Paxton, effectively turning the race on its head. Cornyn was seeking his fifth term, while Paxton represents what some see as a more MAGA loyalist candidate in a race that has divided Republicans. Paxton will face Democratic State Representative James Tallarico in the November midterms.
8: Nine people are still missing after a large chemical tank ruptured at a paper mill in southwestern Washington state. A 900,000-gallon tank holding corrosive chemicals imploded Tuesday morning in the town of Longview, that's just north of Portland, Oregon, killing at least one person. Cowlitz 2 Fire and Rescue Chief Scott Goldstein says a tragedy of this size affects everyone in a small community.
0: The people who are responders here have friends and relatives that work on site. It is something that is impactful, and we have support networks to support the workers as well as the emergency responders.
8: On Tuesday night, officials announced they were suspending recovery operations for the workers who are still missing. Robert F. Kennedy Jr. is making headlines again for grabbing an animal. A viral video on Tuesday showed the Health and Human Services Secretary cornering two snakes on the patio of a Florida home and picking them up with his bare hands, and his wife begging him to put them down.
1: Are they biting?
6: Yeah.
8: Earlier this month, Kennedy posted a photo of himself grabbing a bird, which he said he rescued at Washington Dulles Airport. I'm Michael Kastner. Protesters are gathered this morning again outside a Newark, New Jersey ICE detention center following another day of physical clashes with ICE personnel. Video shows protesters at times blocking vehicles while ICE agents are seen pushing protesters and using pepper spray and batons on them outside Delaney Hall.
7: They being brutal, they being always like trying to push the crowd out.
9: Yeah, one of them just got pushed by one of the protesters as well. Like, yeah, it was crazy back there.
8: New Jersey Democrats are alleging the detainees are not being treated well, and Governor Mikey Sherrill is calling for the ICE detention center to be shut down. Secretary of Homeland Security Mark Wayne Mullen calls the protests a political stunt. New York City Attorney General Letitia James is banding with dozens of other attorneys general to ensure online safety for children. Natalie Migliori reports.
22: The attorneys general are rejecting the Kids Internet and Digital Safety Act, arguing it would weaken states' ability to protect kids online and shield big companies from actually taking accountability. Attorney General James and the coalition are warning the measure would stop states from addressing online threats to minors, including those made on social media and AI chatbots. They instead want Congress to pass the Kids Online Safety Act, which requires online platforms to act in the best interest of minors while allowing the state to enforce stronger protections. In New York, I'm Natalie Migliori.
8: It's going to be a long summer this year, and you can thank the calendar for a quirk that made it possible. Bree Tennis with more.
23: This summer will be 7 days longer than last. That's because Memorial Day, always the final Monday of May, came earlier than usual. And Labor Day, always the first Monday of September, will be on the 7th, the latest possible day for that holiday. All that calendar math means we'll have 106 days of summer this year.
8: I'm Michael Kastner.
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11: Much of the country is dealing with an active late spring weather pattern. Across the central Rockies and plains, including Colorado, Wyoming, Nebraska, Kansas, Oklahoma, and North Texas, expect numerous thunderstorms, with some of them strong enough to bring large hail, damaging winds, and heavy downpours. Highs top out in the 70s in the Rockies, the low 90s further south. In the upper Midwest and Great Lakes, including Iowa, Minnesota, Wisconsin, Illinois, and Michigan, showers and thunderstorms are developing along a cold front, with temperatures mainly in the low 80s. The deep south and the Gulf Coast are hot and humid, with temperatures in the low 90s and scattered thunderstorms. Along the East Coast, the weather remains warm and increasingly humid. The Northeast sees temperatures top out near 80, while the Mid-Atlantic and Southeast climb into the low 80s. The desert Southwest continues to be very hot, with highs topping out at 105. Along the West Coast, California remains dry, with temperatures in the 60s along the coast and maxing out in the low 80s inland. And the Pacific Northwest stays cooler and unsettled as temperatures reach the mid-60s with clouds and scattered showers. That's your national forecast. I'm Tammy Trujillo.
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1: NBA playoffs. Thunder take control, beat the Spurs 127-114 in Game 5 of the Western Conference Finals. Now a win away from heading back to the NBA Finals. Head coach Mark Daigneault says this is a resilient team.
6: Good job of just coming back in the next day in a very neutral way, taking whatever the lessons are, applying them forward, but then getting ourselves into the next opportunity. I thought we did that really well tonight, obviously.
1: Stanley Cup playoffs. The Golden Knights swept the Avs right out of the playoffs to advance to the Stanley Cup final for the third time in franchise history. Chiefs tight end Travis Kelce, according to ESPN, having grown up in Cleveland, is joining the Guardians ownership group as a minority investor. Pirates 5-run first crushed the Cubs 12-1, sending Chicago to their 10th straight loss. Yankees smacked 6 homers. Every starter had at least 2 hits for the first time in franchise history. Torched the Royals 15-1. That's sports. I'm Ronta Moss.
10: You know the dream many have of a 4-day work week? Well, it turns out science is backing it up again. A recent study out from the Journal of Labor Economics found that countries with longer working hours also have higher obesity rates. And even a tiny 1% drop in annual work hours is linked to a drop in obesity. Experts are arguing a shorter work week could help millions make healthier choices and maybe even slim down. Shares of Ferrari have dropped ever since the luxury automaker unveiled its first fully electric car. Matt Mattinson explains.
4: The Luce was created with a new look in a collaboration with the Love From agency, founded by former Apple design head Johnny Ive. It can hit 60 miles per hour in 2.5 seconds and costs $640,000. Company stock is down more than 30% over the last 12 months.
10: Record-setting outside money is being spent on the race for California's governor, Daniel Martindale, with details.
12: $79.6 million in campaign spending has come from outside sources. Billionaire Tom Steyer is the biggest target of outside spending. About $32.3 million worth of attacks have been directed at him, compared to the $212 million he has spent on his own campaign. Fellow Democratic frontrunner Javier Becerra has seen the most outside support of any candidate. The outside interest paying independent committees in hopes of influencing the outcome of the election include corporations, labor unions, tech titans, Native American tribes, and other special interests.
10: Gen X might be known as the forgotten generation, but when it comes to retirement worries, they're front and center. New data from the Federal Reserve shows Gen Xers now in their 40s and 50s carry the highest average credit card balances of any generation. Wallet Hub reports the average balance on credit cards is about $9,600 for Gen X. Because of high interest rates, the debt is growing faster than their retirement savings, topping even millennials and boomers. Financial analysts say many Gen Xers are juggling college-age kids, aging parents, and everyday expenses that just keep climbing. Monica Nelson with your consumer and business news.
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3: Ken Paxton has won the Republican primary runoff for the U.S. Senate in Texas. Speaking to reporters Tuesday night, the state attorney general praised his opponent, incumbent Republican Senator John Cornyn.
19: John has dedicated much of his life to serving Texas. He's worked diligently for years to help Texas. And for that spirit of service to the Lone Star State and our nation, I'm very grateful. Thank you.
3: It was just last week that President Trump announced his endorsement of Paxton, effectively turning the race on its head. Cornyn was seeking his fifth term, while Paxton represents what some see as a more MAGA loyalist candidate in a race that has divided Republicans. Paxton will face Democratic State Representative James Tallarico in the November midterms. And President Trump will be meeting with his cabinet at the White House today. The meeting reportedly is going to focus on the economy, the administration's fraud crackdown, and other issues that are likely to concern voters ahead of the midterm elections. The war in Iran is also expected to be a major topic of conversation during the meeting. That's politics. I'm Mark Mayfield.
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1: Memorial Day marked the start of summer travel, and a dangerous spike in road fatalities. June, July, and August are known as the 100 deadliest days. State troopers say speeding, drunk driving, and distractions drive up the number of crashes this time of year. Teen drivers are especially at risk. A blood emergency has been issued in New York and New Jersey ahead of the FIFA World Cup games. Liz Warner reports.
24: Both the New York Blood Center and New Jersey Blood Services said Tuesday they're down to less than a two-day supply of blood. Type O, the universal type used in emergency care, is now down to less than a one-day supply. This is always a big concern during the summer months when donations fall as hospitals get more car crash victims who need blood. Blood bank officials also expect the surge in tourism this summer due to the World Cup matches in our region will increase demand. You can donate if you're 17 or older or at age 16 with a parent's written consent.
1: Health update. I'm Sarah Lee Kessler.
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25: The New York Liberty hosts the Phoenix Mercury Wednesday night, looking to end a three-game homeskid, their longest losing streak at the Barclays Center since 2022. New head coach Chris DeMarco hasn't had a full roster once yet this season. Sabrina Ionescu, Leone Fibish, Benaja Laney-Hamilton, and Satu Sabally among the players who have missed time. For more women's sports stories, subscribe to Good Game with Sarah Spain on iHeart Podcast.
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3: Add Vermont to the list of states getting the green light to sue Meta over its platforms allegedly addicting kids. Here's Matt Mattinson.
4: On Tuesday, the Supreme Court refused to hear Meta's appeal of a lower court's ruling that allows the suit to move forward. Meta had been arguing Vermont doesn't have the jurisdiction. It's the latest in a series of legal battles Meta is fighting over whether it's knowingly harming children with the design of its social media platforms. Meta just settled a similar suit brought by a school district in Kentucky.
3: Apple's watch update reportedly is going to focus on the heart. Bloomberg says watch OS 27 is going to improve heart rate tracking. There also might be new watch faces. And Ferrari's first fully electric car is getting a big thumbs down from Italians and online critics. The company unveiled the Luce on Tuesday with a base price of $640,000. Ferrari's former chairman said they should take the prancing horse off the car, adding, at least the Chinese won't copy this car. Tech Report, I'm Mark Mayfield.
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0: New Order is about to release a compilation album.
7: I see you falling. I get down on my knees and pray. I'm waiting for that.
3: It's called The Best and the Rest of New Order, bringing together the band's compilations, The Best of New Order and The Rest of New Order. 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Both albums are going to be released as separate vinyl formats. The Best and the Rest of New Order will be available July 17th. I'm Mark Mayfield.
9: Barry Manilow isn't letting health issues keep him from touring.
7: I feel sad when you're sad.
9: He tells the UK's The Guardian that he actually feels fine ahead of his British tour in June. Manilow underwent surgery for lung cancer back in December, but he still plans to hit the road. He also plans to release a new album. It's called What a Time. It's due June 5th, just before he hits the road. And Spotify and Universal Music Group are announcing new music licensing agreements that will allow fans to create covers and remixes of their favorite songs. The two will be powered by generative artificial intelligence technology, opening up revenue streams for artists and songwriters and new ways for fans to discover music. It'll be launched as a paid add-on for Spotify premium users. And that's entertainment. I'm Daria Albinger.
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1: A Trump endorsement is helping Ken Paxton to win a GOP primary runoff for the U.S. Senate in Texas. More from Mark Mayfield.
2: Speaking to reporters Tuesday night, the state attorney general praised his opponent, incumbent Republican Senator John Cornyn.
3: John has dedicated much of his life to serving Texas. He's worked diligently for years to help Texas. And for that spirit of service to the Lone Star State and our nation, I'm very grateful. Thank you, John.
2: It was just last week that President Trump announced his endorsement of Paxton, effectively turning the race on its head. Cornyn was seeking his fifth term, while Paxton represents what some see as a more MAGA loyalist candidate in a race that has divided Republicans. Paxton will face Democratic State Representative James Tallarico in the November midterms.
1: Nine people are still missing after a large chemical tank ruptured at a paper mill in southwestern Washington state. A 900,000-gallon tank holding corrosive chemicals imploded Tuesday morning in the town of Longview, that's just north of Portland, Oregon, killing at least one person. Cowlitz 2 Fire and Rescue Chief Scott Goldstein says a tragedy of this size affects everyone in a small community.
4: The people who are responders here have friends and relatives that work on site. It is something that is impactful, and we have support networks to support the workers as well as the emergency responders.
1: On Tuesday night, officials announced they were suspending recovery operations for the workers who are still missing. Robert F. Kennedy Jr. is making headlines again for grabbing an animal. A viral video on Tuesday showed the Health and Human Services Secretary cornering two snakes on the patio of a Florida home and picking them up with his bare hands, and his wife begging him to put them down.
5: Are they biting?
6: Yeah.
1: Earlier this month, Kennedy posted a photo of himself grabbing a bird, which he said he rescued at Washington Dulles Airport. I'm Michael Kastner. Protesters are gathered this morning again outside a Newark, New Jersey ICE detention center following another day of physical clashes with ICE personnel. Video shows protesters at times blocking vehicles while ICE agents are seen pushing protesters and using pepper spray and batons on them outside Delaney Hall.
7: They're being brutal. They're being always like trying to push the crowd out.
8: Yeah, one of them just got pushed by one of the protesters as well. Like, yeah, it was crazy back there.
1: New Jersey Democrats are alleging the detainees are not being treated well, and Governor Mikey Sherrill is calling for the ICE detention center to be shut down. Secretary of Homeland Security Mark Wayne Mullen calls the protests a political stunt. New York City Attorney General Letitia James is banding with dozens of other attorneys general to ensure online safety for children. Natalie Migliori reports.
9: The attorneys general are rejecting the Kids Internet and Digital Safety Act, arguing it would weaken states' ability to protect kids online and shield big companies from actually taking accountability. Attorney General James and the coalition are warning the measure would stop states from addressing online threats to minors, including those made on social media and AI chatbots. They instead want Congress to pass the Kids Online Safety Act, which requires online platforms to act in the best interest of minors while allowing the state to enforce stronger protections. In New York, I'm Natalie Migliori.
1: It's going to be a long summer this year, and you can thank the calendar for a quirk that made it possible. Free tennis with more.
10: This summer will be 7 days longer than last. That's because Memorial Day, always the final Monday of May, came earlier than usual, and Labor Day, always the first Monday of September, will be on the 7th, the latest possible day for that holiday. All that calendar math means we'll have 106 days of summer this year.
1: I'm Michael Kastner.
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11: Much of the country is dealing with an active late spring weather pattern. Across the central Rockies and plains, including Colorado, Wyoming, Nebraska, Kansas, Oklahoma, and North Texas, expect numerous thunderstorms, with some of them strong enough to bring large hail, damaging winds, and heavy downpours. Highs top out in the 70s in the Rockies, the low 90s further south. In the upper Midwest and Great Lakes, including Iowa, Minnesota, Wisconsin, Illinois, and Michigan, showers and thunderstorms are developing along a cold front, with temperatures mainly in the low 80s. The deep south and the Gulf Coast are hot and humid, with temperatures in the low 90s. 90s and scattered thunderstorms. Along the East Coast, the weather remains warm and increasingly humid. The Northeast sees temperatures top out near 80, while the Mid-Atlantic and Southeast climb into the low 80s. The desert Southwest continues to be very hot, with highs topping out at 105. Along the West Coast, California remains dry, with temperatures in the 60s along the coast and maxing out in the low 80s inland. And the Pacific Northwest stays cooler and unsettled as temperatures reach the mid-60s with clouds and

0: scattered showers. That's your national forecast. I'm Tammy Trujillo.
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2: NBA playoffs. Thunder take control, beat the Spurs 127-114 in Game 5 of the Western Conference Finals. Now a win away from heading back to the NBA Finals. Head coach Mark Daigneault says this is a resilient team.
3: Good job of just coming back in the next day in a very neutral way, taking whatever the lessons are, applying them forward, but then getting ourselves into the next opportunity. I thought we did that really well tonight, obviously.
2: Stanley Cup playoffs. The Golden Knights swept the Avs right out of the playoffs to advance to the Stanley Cup final for the third time in franchise history. Chiefs tight end Travis Kelce, according to ESPN, having grown up in Cleveland, is joining the Guardians ownership group as a minority investor. Pirates 5-run first crushed the Cubs 12-1, sending Chicago to their 10th straight loss. Yankees smacked 6 homers. Every starter had at least 2 hits for the first time in franchise history. Torched the Royals 15-1. That's sports. I'm Ronta Moss.
4: You know the dream many have of a 4-day work week? Well, it turns out science is backing it up again. A recent study out from the Journal of Labor Economics found that countries with longer working hours also have higher obesity rates. And even a tiny 1% drop in annual work hours is linked to a drop in obesity. Experts are arguing a shorter work week could help millions make healthier choices and maybe even slim down. Shares of Ferrari have dropped ever since the luxury automaker unveiled its first fully electric car. Matt Mattinson explains.
5: The Luce was created with a new look in a collaboration with the Love From agency, founded by former Apple design head Johnny Ive. It can hit 60 miles per hour in 2.5 seconds and costs $640,000. Company stock is down more than 30% over the last 12 months.
4: Record-setting outside money is being spent on the race for California's governor, Daniel Martindale, with details.
6: $79.6 million in campaign spending has come from outside sources. Billionaire Tom Steyer is the biggest target of outside spending. About $32.3 million worth of attacks have been directed at him, compared to the $212 million he has spent on his own campaign. Fellow Democratic frontrunner Javier Becerra has seen the most outside support of any candidate. The outside interests paying independent committees in hopes of influencing the outcome of the election include corporations, labor unions, tech titans, Native American tribes, and other special interests.
4: Gen X might be known as the forgotten generation, but when it comes to retirement worries, they're front and center. New data from the Federal Reserve shows Gen Xers now in their 40s and 50s carry the highest average credit card balances of any generation. WalletHub reports the average balance on credit cards is about $9,600 for Gen X. Because of high interest rates, the debt is growing faster than their retirement savings, topping even millennials and boomers. Financial analysts say many Gen Xers are juggling college-age kids, aging parents, and everyday expenses that just keep climbing. Monica Nelson with your consumer and business news.
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10: Ken Paxton has won the Republican primary runoff for the U.S. Senate in Texas. Speaking to reporters Tuesday night, the state attorney general praised his opponent, incumbent Republican Senator John Cornyn.
11: John has dedicated much of his life to serving Texas. He's worked diligently for years to help Texas. And for that spirit of service to the Lone Star State and our nation, I'm very grateful. Thank you,
10: John. It was just last week that President Trump announced his endorsement of Paxton, effectively turning the race on its head. Cornyn was seeking his fifth term While Paxton represents what some see as a more MAGA loyalist candidate in a race that has divided Republicans, Paxton will face Democratic State Representative James Tallarico in the November midterms. And President Trump will be meeting with his cabinet at the White House today. The meeting reportedly is going to focus on the economy, the administration's fraud crackdown, and other issues that are likely to concern voters ahead of the midterm elections. The war in Iran is also expected to be a major topic of conversation during the meeting. That's politics. I'm Mark Mayfield.
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15: Memorial Day marked the start of summer travel, and a dangerous spike in road fatalities. June, July, and August are known as the 100 deadliest days. State troopers say speeding, drunk driving, and distractions drive up the number of crashes this time of year. Teen drivers are especially at risk. A blood emergency has been issued in New York and New Jersey ahead of the FIFA World Cup games. Liz Warner reports.
16: Both the New York Blood Center and New Jersey Blood Services said Tuesday they're down to less than a two-day supply of blood. Type O, the universal type used in emergency care, is now down to less than a one-day supply. This is always a big concern during the summer months when donations fall as hospitals get more car crash victims who need blood. Blood bank officials also expect the surge in tourism this summer due to the World Cup matches in our region will increase demand. You can donate if you're 17 or older or at age 16 with a parent's written consent.
15: Health update. I'm Sarah Lee Kessler.
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17: The New York Liberty hosts the Phoenix Mercury Wednesday night, looking to end a three-game homeskid, their longest losing streak at the Barclays Center since 2022. New head coach Chris DeMarco hasn't had a full roster once yet this season. Sabrina Ionescu, Leone Fibish, Benaja Laney-Hamilton, and Satu Sabally among the players who have missed time. For more women's sports stories, subscribe to Good Game with Sarah Spain on iHeart Podcast.
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10: And Vermont to the list of states getting the green light to sue Meta over its platforms allegedly addicting kids. Here's Matt Mattinson.
5: On Tuesday, the Supreme Court refused to hear Meta's appeal of a lower court's ruling that allows the suit to move forward. Meta had been arguing Vermont doesn't have the jurisdiction. It's the latest in a series of legal battles Meta is fighting over whether it's knowingly harming children with the design of its social media platforms. Meta just settled a similar suit brought by a school district in Kentucky.
10: Apple's watch update reportedly is going to focus on the heart. Bloomberg says watch OS 27 is going to improve heart rate tracking. There also might be new watch faces. And Ferrari's first fully electric car is getting a big thumbs down from Italians and online critics. The company unveiled the Luce on Tuesday with a base price of $640,000. Ferrari's former chairman said they should take the prancing horse off the car, adding, at least the Chinese won't copy this car. Tech Report, I'm Mark Mayfield.
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20: New Order is about to release a compilation album.
10: It's called The Best and the Rest of New Order, bringing together the band's compilations, The Best of New Order and The Rest of New Order. 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Both albums are going to be released as separate vinyl formats. The Best and the Rest of New Order will be available July 17th. I'm Mark Mayfield.
20: Barry Manilow isn't letting health issues keep him from touring. That he actually feels fine ahead of his British tour in June. Manilow underwent surgery for lung cancer back in December, but he still plans to hit the road. He also plans to release a new album. It's called What a Time. It's due June 5th, just before he hits the road. And Spotify and Universal Music Group are announcing new music licensing agreements that will allow fans to create covers and remixes of their favorite songs. The two will be powered by generative artificial intelligence technology, opening up revenue streams for artists and songwriters and new ways for fans to discover music. 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And that's entertainment. I'm Daria Albinger.
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14: A Trump endorsement is helping Ken Paxton to win a GOP primary runoff for the U.S. Senate in Texas. More from Mark Mayfield.
10: Speaking to reporters Tuesday night, the state attorney general praised his opponent, incumbent Republican Senator John Cornyn.
11: John has dedicated much of his life to serving Texas. He's worked diligently for years to help Texas. And for that spirit of service to the Lone Star State and our nation, I'm very grateful. Thank you, John.
10: It was just last week that President Trump announced his endorsement of Paxton, effectively turning the race on its head. Cornyn was seeking his fifth term, while Paxton represents what some see as a more MAGA loyalist candidate in a race that has divided Republicans. Paxton will face Democratic State Representative James Tallarico in the November midterms.
14: Nine people are still missing after a large chemical tank ruptured at a paper mill in southwestern Washington state. A 900,000-gallon tank holding corrosive chemicals imploded Tuesday morning in the town of Longview, that's just north of Portland, Oregon, killing at least one person. Cowlitz 2 Fire and Rescue Chief Scott Goldstein says a tragedy of this size affects everyone in a small community.
21: The people who are responders here have friends and relatives that work on site. It is something that is impactful, and we have support networks to support the workers as well as the emergency responders.
14: On Tuesday night, officials announced they were suspending recovery operations for the workers who are still missing. Robert F. Kennedy Jr. is making headlines again for grabbing an animal. A viral video on Tuesday showed the Health and Human Services Secretary cornering two snakes on the patio of a Florida home and picking them up with his bare hands, and his wife begging him to put them down.
22: Are they biting?
23: Yeah.
24: Honey, honey, let it go.
14: Earlier this month, Kennedy posted a photo of himself grabbing a bird, which he said he rescued at Washington Dulles Airport. I'm Michael Kastner. Protesters are gathered this morning again outside a Newark, New Jersey ICE detention center following another day of physical clashes with ICE personnel. Video shows protesters at times blocking vehicles while ICE agents are seen pushing protesters and using pepper spray and batons on them outside Delaney Hall.
25: They're being brutal. They're being always like trying to push the crowd out.
26: Yeah, one of them just got pushed by one of the protesters as well. Like, yeah, it was crazy back there.
14: New Jersey Democrats are alleging the detainees are not being treated well, and Governor Mikey Sherrill is calling for the ICE detention center to be shut down. Secretary of Homeland Security Mark Wayne Mullen calls the protests a political stunt. New York City Attorney General Letitia James is banding with dozens of other attorneys general to ensure online safety for children. Natalie Migliori reports.
0: The attorneys general are rejecting the Kids Internet and Digital Safety Act, arguing it would weaken states' ability to protect kids online and shield big companies from actually taking accountability. Attorney General James and the coalition are warning the measure would stop states from addressing online threats to minors, including those made on social media and AI chatbots. They instead want Congress to pass the Kids Online Safety Act, which requires online platforms to act in the best interest of minors while allowing the state to enforce stronger protections. In New York, I'm Natalie Migliori.
14: It's going to be a long summer this year, and you can thank the calendar for a quirk that made it possible. Free tennis with more.
2: This summer will be 7 days longer than last. That's because Memorial Day, always the final Monday of May, came earlier than usual, and Labor Day, always the first Monday of September, will be on the 7th, the latest possible day for that holiday. All that calendar math means we'll have 106 days of summer this year.
14: I'm Michael Kastner.
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3: Much of the country is dealing with an active late spring weather pattern. Across the central Rockies and plains, including Colorado, Wyoming, Nebraska, Kansas, Oklahoma, and North Texas, expect numerous thunderstorms, with some of them strong enough to bring large hail, damaging winds, and heavy downpours. Highs top out in the 70s in the Rockies, the low 90s further south. In the upper Midwest and Great Lakes, including Iowa, Minnesota, Wisconsin, Illinois, and Michigan, showers and thunderstorms are developing along a cold front, with temperatures mainly in the low 80s. The deep south and the Gulf Coast are hot and humid, with temperatures in the low 90s. And scattered thunderstorms. Along the East Coast, the weather remains warm and increasingly humid. The Northeast sees temperatures top out near 80, while the Mid-Atlantic and Southeast climb into the low 80s. The desert Southwest continues to be very hot, with highs topping out at 105. Along the West Coast, California remains dry, with temperatures in the 60s along the coast and maxing out in the low 80s inland. And the Pacific Northwest stays cooler and unsettled as temperatures reach the mid-60s with clouds and scattered showers. That's your national forecast. I'm Tammy Trujillo.
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4: NBA playoffs. Thunder take control. Beat the Spurs 127-114 in Game 5 of the Western Conference Finals. Now a win away from heading back to the NBA Finals. Head coach Mark Daigneault says this is a resilient team.
6: Good job of just coming back in the next day in a very neutral way, taking whatever the lessons are, applying them forward, but then getting ourselves into the next opportunity. I thought we did that really well tonight, obviously.
4: Stanley Cup playoffs. The Golden Knights swept the Avs right out of the playoffs to advance to the Stanley Cup final for the third time in franchise history. Chiefs tight end Travis Kelce, according to ESPN, having grown up in Cleveland, is joining the Guardians ownership group as a minority investor. Pirates 5-run first crushed the Cubs 12-1, sending Chicago to their 10th straight loss. Yankees smacked 6 homers. Every starter had at least 2 hits for the first time in franchise history. Torched the Royals 15-1. That's sports. I'm Ronza Moss.
22: You know the dream many have of a 4-day work week? Well, it turns out science is backing it up again. A recent study out from the Journal of Labor Economics found that countries with longer working hours also have higher obesity rates. And even a tiny 1% drop in annual work hours is linked to a drop in obesity. Experts are arguing a shorter work week could help millions make healthier choices and maybe even slim down. Shares of Ferrari have dropped ever since the luxury automaker unveiled its first fully electric car. Matt Mattinson explains.
5: The Luce was created with a new look in a collaboration with the Love From agency, founded by former Apple design head Johnny Ive. It can hit 60 miles per hour in 2.5 seconds and cost $640,000. Company stock is down more than 30% over the last 12 months.
22: Record-setting outside money is being spent on the race for California's governor, Daniel Martindale, with details.
24: $79.6 million in campaign spending has come from outside sources. Billionaire Tom Steyer is the biggest target of outside spending. About $32.3 million worth of attacks have been directed at him, compared to the $212 million he has spent on his own campaign. Fellow Democratic frontrunner Javier Becerra has seen the most outside support of any candidate. The outside interests paying independent committees in hopes of influencing the outcome of the election include corporations, labor unions, tech titans, Native American tribes, and other special interests.
22: Gen X might be known as the forgotten generation, but when it it comes to retirement worries, they're front and center. New data from the Federal Reserve shows Gen Xers now in their 40s and 50s carry the highest average credit card balances of any generation. WalletHub reports the average balance on credit cards is about $9,600 for Gen X. Because of high interest rates, the debt is growing faster than their retirement savings, topping even millennials and boomers. Financial analysts say many Gen Xers are juggling college-age kids, aging parents, and everyday expenses that just keep climbing. Monica Nelson with your consumer and business news.
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9: Athletes wanted. 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
10: Ken Paxton has won the Republican primary runoff for the U.S. Senate in Texas. Speaking to reporters Tuesday night, the state attorney general praised his opponent, incumbent Republican Senator John Cornyn.
11: John has dedicated much of his life to serving Texas. He's worked diligently for years to help Texas. And for that spirit of service to the Lone Star State and our nation, I'm very grateful. Thank you,
10: John. It was just last week that President Trump announced his endorsement of Paxton, effectively turning the race on its head. Cornyn was seeking his fifth term, while Paxton represents what some see as a more MAGA loyalist candidate in a race that has divided Republicans. Paxton will face Democratic State Representative James Tallarico in the November midterms. And President Trump will be meeting with his cabinet at the White House today. The meeting reportedly is going to focus on the economy, the administration's fraud crackdown, and other issues that are likely to concern voters ahead of the midterm elections. The war in Iran is also expected to be a major topic of conversation during the meeting. That's politics. I'm Mark Mayfield.
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13: Memorial Day marked the start of summer travel and a dangerous spike in road fatalities. June, July, and August are known as the 100 deadliest days. State troopers say speeding, drunk driving, and distractions drive up the number of crashes this time of year. Teen drivers are especially at risk. A blood emergency has been issued in New York and New Jersey ahead of the FIFA World Cup games. Liz Warner reports.
15: Both the New York Blood Center and New Jersey Blood Services said Tuesday they're down to less than a two-day supply of blood. Type O, the universal type used in emergency care, is now down to less than a one-day supply. This is always a big concern during the summer months when donations fall as hospitals get more car crash victims who need blood. Blood bank officials also expect the surge in tourism this summer due to the World Cup matches in our region will increase demand. You can donate if you're 17 or older or at age 16 with a parent's written consent.
13: Health update. I'm Sarah Lee Kessler.
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16: The New York Liberty hosts the Phoenix Mercury Wednesday night, looking to end a three-game homeskid, their longest losing streak at the Barclays Center since 2022. New head coach Chris DeMarco hasn't had a full roster once yet this season. Sabrina Ionescu, Leonie Fibish, Benai Jelani Hamilton, and Satu Sabally among the players who have missed time. For more women's sports stories, subscribe to Good Game with Sarah Spain on iHeart Podcast.
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10: And Vermont to the list of states getting the green light to sue Meta over its platforms allegedly addicting kids. Here's Matt Mattinson.
5: On Tuesday, the Supreme Court refused to hear Meta's appeal of a lower court's ruling that allows the suit to move forward. Meta had been arguing Vermont doesn't have the jurisdiction. It's the latest in a series of legal battles Meta is fighting over whether it's knowingly harming children with the design of its social media platforms. Meta just settled a similar suit brought by a school district in Kentucky.
10: Apple's watch update reportedly is going to focus on the heart. Bloomberg says watch OS 27 is going to improve heart rate tracking. There also might be new watch faces. And Ferrari's first fully electric car is getting a big thumbs down from Italians and online critics. The company unveiled the Luce on Tuesday with a base price of $640,000. Ferrari's former chairman said they should take the prancing horse off the car, adding, at least the Chinese won't copy this car. Tech Report, I'm Mark Mayfield.
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12: New Order is about to release a compilation album.
10: It's called The Best and the Rest of New Order, bringing together the band's compilations, The Best of New Order and The Rest of New Order. 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Both albums are going to be released as separate vinyl formats. The Best and the Rest of New Order will be available July 17th. I'm Mark Mayfield.
12: Barry Manilow isn't letting health issues keep him from touring. That he actually feels fine ahead of his British tour in June. Manilow underwent surgery for lung cancer back in December, but he still plans to hit the road. He also plans to release a new album. It's called What a Time. It's due June 5th, just before he hits the road. And Spotify and Universal Music Group are announcing new music licensing agreements that will allow fans to create covers and remixes of their favorite songs. The two will be powered by generative artificial intelligence technology, opening up revenue streams for artists and songwriters and new ways for fans to discover music. It'll be launched as a paid add-on for Spotify premium users. And that's entertainment. I'm Daria Albinger.
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14: A Trump endorsement is helping Ken Paxton to win a GOP primary runoff for the U.S. Senate in Texas. More from Mark Mayfield.
10: Speaking to reporters Tuesday night, the state attorney general praised his opponent, incumbent Republican Senator John Cornyn.
11: John has dedicated much of his life to serving Texas. He's worked diligently for years to help Texas. And for that spirit of service to the Lone Star State and our nation, I'm very grateful. Thank you, John.
10: It was just last week that President Trump announced his endorsement of Paxton, effectively turning the race on its head. Cornyn was seeking his fifth term, while Paxton represents what some see as a more MAGA loyalist candidate in a race that has divided Republicans. Paxton will face Democratic State Representative James Tallarico in the November midterms.
14: Nine people are still missing after a large chemical tank ruptured at a paper mill in southwestern Washington state. A 900,000-gallon tank holding corrosive chemicals imploded Tuesday morning in the town of Longview, that's just north of Portland, Oregon, killing at least one person. Cowlitz 2 Fire and Rescue Chief Scott Goldstein says a tragedy of this size affects everyone in a small community.
0: The people who are responders here have friends and relatives that work on site. It is something that is impactful, and we have support networks to support the workers as well as the emergency responders.
14: On Tuesday night, officials announced they were suspending recovery operations for the workers who are still missing. Robert F. Kennedy Jr. is making headlines again for grabbing an animal. A viral video on Tuesday showed the Health and Human Services Secretary cornering two snakes on the patio of a Florida home and picking them up with his bare hands, and his wife begging him to put them down.
17: Are they biting?
20: Yeah.
14: Earlier this month, Kennedy posted a photo of himself grabbing a bird, which he said he rescued at Washington Dulles Airport. I'm Michael Kastner. Protesters are gathered this morning again outside a Newark, New Jersey ICE detention center following another day of physical clashes with ICE personnel. Video shows protesters at times blocking vehicles while ICE agents are seen pushing protesters and using pepper spray and batons on them outside Delaney Hall.
21: They're being brutal. They're being always like trying to push the crowd out.
23: Yeah, one of them just got pushed by one of the protesters as well. Like, yeah, it was crazy back there.
14: New Jersey Democrats are alleging the detainees are not being treated well, and Governor Mikey Sherrill is calling for the ICE detention center to be shut down. Secretary of Homeland Security Mark Wayne Mullen calls the protests a political stunt. New York City Attorney General Letitia James is banding with dozens of other attorneys general to ensure online safety for children. Natalie Migliori reports.
25: The attorneys general are rejecting the Kids Internet and Digital Safety Act, arguing it would weaken states' ability to protect kids online and shield big companies from actually taking accountability. Attorney General James and the coalition are warning the measure would stop states from addressing online threats to minors, including those made on social media and AI chatbots. They instead want Congress to pass the Kids Online Safety Act, which requires online platforms to act in the best interest of minors while allowing the state to enforce stronger protections. In New York, I'm Natalie Migliori.
14: It's going to be a long summer this year, and you can thank the calendar for a quirk that made it possible. Free tennis with more.
2: This summer will be 7 days longer than last. That's because Memorial Day, always the final Monday of May, came earlier than usual. And Labor Day, always the first Monday of September, will be on the 7th, the latest possible day for that holiday. All that calendar math means we'll have 106 days of summer this year.
14: I'm Michael Kastner.
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3: Much of the country is dealing with an active late spring weather pattern across the central Rockies and plains, including Colorado, Wyoming, Nebraska, Kansas, Oklahoma, and North Texas. Expect numerous thunderstorms, with some of them strong enough to bring large hail, damaging winds, and heavy downpours. Highs top out in the 70s in the Rockies, the low 90s further south. In the upper Midwest and Great Lakes, including Iowa, Minnesota, Wisconsin, Illinois, and Michigan, showers and thunderstorms are developing along a cold front with temperatures mainly in the low 80s. The deep south and the Gulf Coast are hot and humid, with temperatures in the low 90s and scattered thunderstorms. Along the East Coast, the weather remains warm and increasingly humid. The Northeast sees temperatures top out near 80, while the Mid-Atlantic and Southeast climb into the low 80s. The desert Southwest continues to be very hot, with highs topping out at 105. Along the West Coast, California remains dry, with temperatures in the 60s along the coast and maxing out in the low 80s inland. And the Pacific Northwest stays cooler and unsettled as temperatures reach the mid-60s with clouds and scattered showers. That's your national forecast. I'm Tammy Trujillo.
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4: NBA playoffs. Thunder take control, beat the Spurs 127-114 in Game 5 of the Western Conference Finals. Now a win away from heading back to the NBA Finals. Head coach Mark Daigneault says this is a resilient team.
6: Good job of just coming back in the next day in a very neutral way, taking whatever the lessons are, applying them forward, but then getting ourselves into the next opportunity. I thought we did that really well tonight, obviously.
4: Stanley Cup playoffs. The Golden Knights swept the Avs right out of the playoffs to advance to the Stanley Cup final for the third time in franchise history. Chiefs tight end Travis Kelce, according to ESPN, having grown up in Cleveland, is joining the Guardians ownership group as a minority investor. Pirates 5-run first crushed the Cubs 12-1, sending Chicago to their 10th straight loss. Yankees smacked 6 homers. Every starter had at least 2 hits for the first time in franchise history, torched the Royals 15-1. That's sports. I'm Ronza Moss.
17: You know the dream many have of a 4-day work week? Well, it turns out science is backing it up again. A recent study out from the Journal of Labor Economics found that countries with longer working hours also have higher obesity rates. And even a tiny 1% drop in annual work hours is linked to a drop in obesity. Experts are arguing a shorter work week could help millions make healthier choices and maybe even slim down. Shares of Ferrari have dropped ever since the luxury automaker unveiled its first fully electric car. Matt Mattinson explains.
5: The Luce was created with a new look in a collaboration with the Love From agency, founded by former Apple design head Johnny Ive. It can hit 60 miles per hour in 2.5 seconds and costs $640,000. Company stock is down more than 30% over the last 12 months.
17: Record-setting outside money is being spent on the race for California's governor, Daniel Martindale, with details.
20: $79.6 million in campaign spending has come from outside sources. Billionaire Tom Steyer is the biggest target of outside spending. About $32.3 million worth of attacks have been directed at him, compared to the $212 million he has spent on his own campaign. Fellow Democratic frontrunner Javier Becerra has seen the most outside support of any candidate. The outside interests paying independent committees in hopes of influencing the outcome of the election include corporations, labor unions, tech titans, Native American tribes, and other special interests.
17: Gen X might be known as the forgotten generation, but when it comes to retirement worries, they're front and center. New data from the Federal Reserve shows Gen Xers now in their 40s and 50s carry the highest average credit card balances of any generation. Wallet Hub reports the average balance on credit cards is about $9,600 for Gen X. Because of high interest rates, the debt is growing faster than their retirement savings, topping even millennials and boomers. Financial analysts say many Gen Xers are juggling college-age kids, aging parents, and everyday expenses that just keep climbing. Monica Nelson with your consumer and business news.
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18: Hello, I'm Robert Smigel. 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Cartoons on SNL, Conan stuff, Triumph the Insult comic dogs, some movies. 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
10: Ken Paxton has won the Republican primary runoff for the U.S. Senate in Texas. Speaking to reporters Tuesday night, the state attorney general praised his opponent, incumbent Republican Senator John Cornyn.
11: John has dedicated much of his life to serving Texas. He's worked diligently for years to help Texas. And for that spirit of service to the Lone Star State and our nation, I'm very grateful. Thank you.
10: It was just last week that President Trump announced his endorsement of Paxton, effectively turning the race on its head. Cornyn was seeking his fifth term, while Paxton represents what some see as a more MAGA loyalist candidate in a race that has divided Republicans. Paxton will face Democratic State Representative James Tallarico in the November midterms. And President Trump will be meeting with his cabinet at the White House today. The meeting reportedly is going to focus on the economy, the administration's fraud crackdown, and other issues that are likely to concern voters ahead of the midterm elections. The war in Iran is also expected to be a major topic of conversation during the meeting. That's politics. I'm Mark Mayfield.
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25: Memorial Day marked the start of summer travel, and a dangerous spike in road fatalities. June, July, and August are known as the 100 deadliest days. State troopers say speeding, drunk driving, and distractions drive up the number of crashes this time of year. Teen drivers are especially at risk. A blood emergency has been issued in New York and New Jersey ahead of the FIFA World Cup games. Liz Warner reports.
13: Both the New York Blood Center and New Jersey Blood Services said Tuesday they're down to less than a two-day supply of blood. Type O, the universal type used in emergency care, is now down to less than a one-day supply. This is always a big concern during the summer months when donations fall as hospitals get more car crash victims who need blood. Blood bank officials also expect the surge in tourism this summer due to the World Cup matches in our region will increase demand. You can donate if you're 17 or older or at age 16 with a parent's written consent.
25: Health update. I'm Sarah Lee Kessler.
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15: The New York Liberty hosts the Phoenix Mercury Wednesday night, looking to end a three-game homeskid, their longest losing streak at the Barclays Center since 2022. New head coach Chris DeMarco hasn't had a full roster once yet this season. Sabrina Ionescu, Leonie Fibish, Benajah Laney-Hamilton, and Satu Sabally among the players who have missed time. For more women's sports stories, subscribe to Good Game with Sarah Spain on iHeart Podcasts.
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10: And Vermont to the list of states getting the green light to sue Meta over its platforms allegedly addicting kids. Here's Matt Mattinson.
5: On Tuesday, the Supreme Court refused to hear Meta's appeal of a lower court's ruling that allows the suit to move forward. Meta had been arguing Vermont doesn't have the jurisdiction. It's the latest in a series of legal battles Meta is fighting over whether it's knowingly harming children with the design of its social media platforms. Meta just settled a similar suit brought by a school district in Kentucky.
10: Apple's watch update reportedly is going to focus on the heart. Bloomberg says watch OS 27 is going to improve heart rate tracking. There also might be new watch faces. And Ferrari's first fully electric car is getting a big thumbs down from Italians and online critics. The company unveiled the Luce on Tuesday with a base price of $640,000. Ferrari's former chairman said they should take the prancing horse off the car, adding, at least the Chinese won't copy this car. Tech Report, I'm Mark Mayfield.
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32: New Order is about to release a compilation album.
10: It's called The Best and the Rest of New Order, bringing together the band's compilations, The Best of New Order and The Rest of New Order. 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Both albums are going to be released as separate vinyl formats. The Best and the Rest of New Order will be available July 17th. I'm Mark Mayfield.
32: Barry Manilow isn't letting health issues keep him from touring.
33: I feel sad when you're sad.
32: He tells me. actually feels fine ahead of his British tour in June. Manilow underwent surgery for lung cancer back in December, but he still plans to hit the road. He also plans to release a new album. It's called What a Time. It's due June 5th, just before he hits the road. And Spotify and Universal Music Group are announcing new music licensing agreements that will allow fans to create covers and remixes of their favorite songs. 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And that's entertainment. I'm Daria Albinger.
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0: Athletes wanted. 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
3: A Trump endorsement is helping Ken Paxton to win a GOP primary runoff for the U.S. Senate in Texas. More from Mark Mayfield.
10: Speaking to reporters Tuesday night, the state attorney general praised his opponent, incumbent Republican Senator John Cornyn.
11: John has dedicated much of his life to serving Texas. He's worked diligently for years to help Texas. And for that spirit of service to the Lone Star State and our nation, I'm very grateful. Thank you, John.
10: It was just last week that President Trump announced his endorsement of Paxton, effectively turning the race on its head. Cornyn was seeking his fifth term, while Paxton represents what some see as a more MAGA loyalist candidate in a race that has divided Republicans. Paxton will face Democratic State Representative James Tallarico in the November midterms.
3: Nine people are still missing after a large chemical tank ruptured at a paper mill in southwestern Washington state. A 900,000-gallon tank holding corrosive chemicals imploded Tuesday morning in the town of Longview, that's just north of Portland, Oregon, killing at least one person. Cowlitz 2 Fire and Rescue Chief Scott Goldstein says a tragedy of this size affects everyone in a small community.
4: The people who are responders here have friends and relatives that work on site. It is something that is impactful, and we have support networks to support the workers as well as the emergency responders.
3: On Tuesday night, officials announced they were suspending recovery operations for the workers who are still missing. Robert F. Kennedy Jr. is making headlines again for grabbing an animal. A viral video on Tuesday showed the Health and Human Services Secretary cornering two snakes on the patio of a Florida home and picking them up with his bare hands, and his wife begging him to put them down.
6: Are they biting?
12: Yeah.
3: Earlier this month, Kennedy posted a photo of himself grabbing a bird, which he said he rescued at Washington Dulles Airport. I'm Michael Kastner. Protesters are gathered this morning again outside a Newark, New Jersey ICE detention center following another day of physical clashes with ICE personnel. Video shows protesters at times blocking vehicles while ICE agents are seen pushing protesters and using pepper spray and batons on them outside Delaney Hall.
14: They're being brutal. They're being always like trying to push the crowd out.
17: Yeah, one of them just got pushed by one of the protesters as well. Like, yeah, it was crazy back there.
3: New Jersey Democrats are alleging the detainees are not being treated well, and Governor Mikey Sherrill is calling for the ICE detention center to be shut down. Secretary of Homeland Security Mark Wayne Mullen calls the protests a political stunt. New York City Attorney General Letitia James is banding with dozens of other attorneys general to ensure online safety for children. Natalie Migliori reports.
25: The attorneys general are rejecting the Kids Internet and Digital Safety Act, arguing it would weaken states' ability to protect kids online and shield big companies from actually taking accountability. Attorney General James and the coalition are warning the measure would stop states from addressing online threats to minors, including those made on social media and AI chatbots. They instead want Congress to pass the Kids Online Safety Act, which requires online platforms to act in the best interest of minors while allowing the state to enforce stronger protections. In New York, I'm Natalie Migliori.
3: It's going to be a long summer this year, and you can thank the calendar for a quirk that made it possible. Free tennis with more.
6: This summer will be 7 days longer than last. That's because Memorial Day, always the final Monday of May, came earlier than usual, and Labor Day, always the first Monday of September, will be on the 7th, the latest possible day for that holiday. All that calendar math means we'll have 106 days of summer this year.
3: I'm Michael Kastner.
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7: Much of the country is dealing with an active late spring weather pattern. Across the central Rockies and plains, including Colorado, Wyoming, Nebraska, Kansas, Oklahoma, and North Texas, expect numerous thunderstorms, with some of them strong enough to bring large hail, damaging winds, and heavy downpours. Highs top out in the 70s in the Rockies, the low 90s further south. In the upper Midwest and Great Lakes, including Iowa, Minnesota, Wisconsin, Illinois, and Michigan, showers and thunderstorms are developing along a cold front, with temperatures mainly in the low 80s. The deep south and the Gulf Coast are hot and humid, with temperatures in the low 90s and scattered thunderstorms. Along the East Coast, the weather remains warm and increasingly humid. The Northeast sees temperatures top out near 80, while the Mid-Atlantic and Southeast climb into the low 80s. The desert Southwest continues to be very hot, with highs topping out at 105. Along the West Coast, California remains dry, with temperatures in the 60s along the coast and maxing out in the low 80s inland. And the Pacific Northwest stays cooler and unsettled as temperatures reach the mid-60s with clouds and scattered showers. That's your national forecast. I'm Tammy Trujillo.
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9: NBA playoffs, Thunder take control, beat the Spurs 127-114 in Game 5 of the Western Conference Finals. Now a win away from heading back to the NBA Finals. Head coach Mark Daigneault says this is a resilient team.
12: Good job of just coming back in the next day in a very neutral way, taking whatever the lessons are, applying them forward, but then getting ourselves into the next opportunity. I thought we did that really well tonight, obviously.
9: Stanley Cup playoffs, the Golden Knights swept the Avs right out of the playoffs to advance to the Stanley Cup final for the third time in franchise history. Chiefs tight end Travis Kelce, according to ESPN, having grown up in Cleveland, is joining the Guardians ownership group as a minority investor. Pirates 5-run first crushed the Cubs 12-1, sending Chicago to their 10th straight loss. Yankees smacked 6 homers. Every starter had at least 2 hits for the first time in franchise history, torched the Royals 15-1. That's sports. I'm Ronza Moss.
18: You know the dream many have of a 4-day work week? Well, it turns out science is backing it up again. A recent study out from the Journal of Labor Economics found that countries with longer working hours also have higher obesity rates. And even a tiny 1% drop in annual work hours is linked to a drop in obesity. Experts are arguing a shorter work week could help millions make healthier choices and maybe even slim down. Shares of Ferrari have dropped ever since the luxury automaker unveiled its first fully electric car. Matt Mattinson explains.
5: The Luce was created with a new look in a collaboration with the Love From agency, founded by former Apple design head Johnny Ive. It can hit 60 miles per hour in 2.5 seconds and cost $640,000. Company stock is down more than 30% over the last 12 months.
18: Record-setting outside money is being spent on the race for California's governor, Daniel Martindale, with details.
19: $79.6 million in campaign spending has come from outside sources. Billionaire Tom Steyer is the biggest target of outside spending. About $32.3 million worth of attacks have been directed at him, compared to the $212 million he has spent on his own campaign. Fellow Democratic frontrunner Javier Becerra has seen the most outside support of any candidate. The outside interests paying independent committees in hopes of influencing the outcome of the election include corporations, labor unions, tech titans, Native American tribes, and other special interests.
18: Gen X might be known as the forgotten generation, but when it comes to future retirement worries, they're front and center. New data from the Federal Reserve shows Gen Xers now in their 40s and 50s carry the highest average credit card balances of any generation. Wallet Hub reports the average balance on credit cards is about $9,600 for Gen X. Because of high interest rates, the debt is growing faster than their retirement savings, topping even millennials and boomers. Financial analysts say many Gen Xers are juggling college-age kids, aging parents, and everyday expenses that just keep climbing. Monica Nelson with your consumer and business news.
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0: Athletes wanted. If you've got speed, power, and explosive

0: in politics.
1: Ken Paxton has won the Republican primary runoff for the U.S. Senate in Texas. Speaking to reporters Tuesday night, the state attorney general praised his opponent, incumbent Republican Senator John Cornyn.
2: John has dedicated much of his life to serving Texas. He's worked diligently for years to help Texas. And for that spirit of service to the Lone Star State and our nation, I'm very grateful. Thank you,
1: John. It was just last week that President Trump announced his endorsement of Paxton, effectively turning the race on its head. Cornyn was seeking his fifth term, while Paxton represents what some see as a more MAGA loyalist candidate in a race that has divided Republicans. Paxton will face Democratic State Representative James Tallarico in the November midterms. And President Trump will be meeting with his cabinet at the White House today. The meeting reportedly is going to focus on the economy, the administration's fraud crackdown, and other issues that are likely to concern voters ahead of the midterm elections. The war in Iran is also expected to be a major topic of conversation during the meeting. That's politics. I'm Mark Mayfield.
0: Here's what's happening.
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7: Memorial Day marked the start of summer travel, and a dangerous spike in road fatalities. June, July, and August are known as the 100 deadliest days. State troopers say speeding, drunk driving, and distractions drive up the number of crashes this time of year. Teen drivers are especially at risk. A blood emergency has been issued in New York and New Jersey ahead of the FIFA World Cup games. Liz Warner reports.
8: Both the New York Blood Center and New Jersey Blood Services said Tuesday they're down to less than a two-day supply of blood. Type O, the universal type used in emergency care, is now down to less than a one-day supply. This is always a big concern during the summer months when donations fall as hospitals get more car crash victims who need blood. Blood bank officials also expect the surge in tourism this summer due to the World Cup matches in our region will increase demand. You can donate if you're 17 or older or at age 16 with a parent's written consent.
7: Health update. I'm Sarah Lee Kessler.
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9: The New York Liberty hosts the Phoenix Mercury Wednesday night, looking to end a three-game homeskid, their longest losing streak at the Barclays Center since 2022. New head coach Chris DeMarco hasn't had a full roster once yet this season. Sabrina Ionescu, Leone Fibish, Benaja Laney-Hamilton, and Satu Sabally among the players who have missed time. For more women's sports stories, subscribe to Good Game with Sarah Spain on iHeart Podcasts.
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1: Add Vermont to the list of states getting the green light to sue Meta over its platforms allegedly addicting kids. Here's Matt Mattinson.
13: On Tuesday, the Supreme Court refused to hear Meta's appeal of a lower court's ruling that allows the suit to move forward. Meta had been arguing Vermont doesn't have the jurisdiction. It's the latest in a series of legal battles Meta is fighting over whether it's knowingly harming children with the design of its social media platforms. Meta just settled a similar suit brought by a school district in Kentucky.
1: Apple's watch update reportedly is going to focus on the heart. Bloomberg says watch OS 27 is going to improve heart rate tracking. There also might be new watch faces. And Ferrari's first fully electric car is getting a big thumbs down from Italians and online critics. The company unveiled the Luce on Tuesday with a base price of $640,000. Ferrari's former chairman said they should take the prancing horse off the car, adding, at least the Chinese won't copy this car. Tech Report, I'm Mark.

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2: New Order is about to release a compilation album.
0: It's called The Best and the Rest of New Order, bringing together the band's compilations, The Best of New Order and The Rest of New Order. 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Both albums are going to be released as separate vinyl formats. The Best and the Rest of New Order will be available July 17th. I'm Mark Mayfield.
2: Barry Manilow isn't letting health issues keep him from touring. That he actually feels fine ahead of his British tour in June. Manilow underwent surgery for lung cancer back in December, but he still plans to hit the road. He also plans to release a new album. It's called What a Time. It's due June 5th, just before he hits the road. And Spotify and Universal Music Group are announcing new music licensing agreements that will allow fans to create covers and remixes of their favorite songs. The two will be powered by generative artificial intelligence technology, opening up revenue streams for artists and songwriters and new ways for fans to discover music. It'll be launched as a paid add-on for Spotify premium users. And that's entertainment. I'm Daria Albinger.
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6: President Trump will meet with his cabinet at the White House today to discuss ending the war with Iran. A White House official says all cabinet members will be there, including outgoing intelligence director Tulsi Gabbard, to discuss what they call recent successes of the administration and offer foreign policy updates. The U.S. is still trying to reach a peace deal with Iran. President Trump is congratulating Ken Paxton, who won the Texas Republican primary Tuesday for U.S. Senate. Speaking to supporters Tuesday night, the state attorney general praised his opponent, incumbent Republican Senator John Cornyn.
7: John has dedicated much of his life to serving Texas. He's worked diligently for years to help Texas. And for that spirit of service to the Lone Star State and our nation, I'm very grateful. Thank you, John.
6: It was just last week that President Trump endorsed Paxton, effectively turning the race on its head. All evacuation orders are now over in Garden Grove, California, after experts and first responders were able to stabilize a damaged chemical storage tank. Late last week, officials were worried that the compromised tank might explode and cause a massive blast. That led to upwards of 50,000 people being ordered to evacuate the area.
8: It's not going to last forever. It's just another speed bump. I mean, we as a community always have a way of coming right back. And right now we're just trying to survive, but we'll get back to thriving really quick.
6: Protesters are gathered this morning again outside a Newark ICE detention center. New Jersey ICE detention center following another day of physical clashes with ICE personnel. Scott Pringle reports.
9: Video shows protesters at times blocking vehicles while ICE agents are seen pushing protesters and using pepper spray and batons on them outside Delaney Hall.
10: They're being brutal. They're being always like trying to push the crowd out.
9: New Jersey Congressman Robert Menendez Jr. is accusing ICE of putting detainees in poor conditions.
6: I'm Michael Kastner. The Trump administration is suing the University of California, Los Angeles, accusing the school of deliberate indifference to harassment against Jewish and Israeli students. Tammy Trujillo with details.
11: It's the administration's second lawsuit against the school over claims of anti-Semitism. This new suit says UCLA received more than 100 complaints about anti-Semitism, but regularly ignored them. It calls out 2024 pro-Palestinian protests on campus, claiming Jews were beaten and assaulted while the school took no serious action. The school rejects the allegations and said it's made serious strides toward making sure anti-Semitism on campus is addressed.
6: NASA wants to return to the moon and stay this time. On Tuesday, NASA Administrator Jared Isaacman laid out his agency's ambitious plans to build a permanent moon base to learn more about the lunar surface and eventually launch missions from there further into space.
12: For all we hope to accomplish in this endeavor, what we are embarking upon is extremely challenging. And we know so little from what is a combined 80 hours of lunar astronaut EVA time across the Apollo missions. And that was more than a half century ago.
6: Building off the success of the recent Artemis II mission around the moon, Isaacman announced the first three stages of the moon-based missions that he hopes to be launched before the end of 2026. They involve unmanned spacecraft delivering payloads to be used for future explorations involving manned crews. The curtain will rise again this week on our Broadway favorite. Daria Albinger has details.
2: The Book of Mormon will return to Broadway Wednesday night for the first time since a fire at the Eugene O'Neill Theater, the home of the long-running show. Performances were canceled after the fire on May 4th, which started in the electrical room and quickly spread to the roof. It caused significant fire smoke and water damage to that part of the building, but it did not affect the public spaces of the theater itself.
6: I'm Michael Kastner.
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11: Much of the country is dealing with an active late spring weather pattern. Across the central Rockies and plains, including Colorado, Wyoming, Nebraska, Kansas, Oklahoma, and North Texas, expect numerous thunderstorms, with some of them strong enough to bring large hail, damaging winds, and heavy downpours. Highs top out in the 70s in the Rockies, the low 90s further south. In the upper Midwest and Great Lakes, including Iowa, Minnesota, Wisconsin, Illinois, and Michigan, showers and thunderstorms are developing along a cold front, with temperatures mainly in the low 80s. The deep south from the Gulf Coast are hot and humid, with temperatures in the low 90s and scattered thunderstorms. Along the East Coast, the weather remains warm and increasingly humid. The Northeast sees temperatures top out near 80, while the Mid-Atlantic and Southeast climb into the low 80s. The desert Southwest continues to be very hot, with highs topping out at 105. Along the West Coast, California remains dry, with temperatures in the 60s along the coast and maxing out in the low 80s inland. And the Pacific Northwest stays cooler and unsettled as temperatures reach the mid-60s with clouds and scattered showers. That's your national forecast. I'm Tammy Trujillo.
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13: NBA playoffs, Thunder take control, beat the Spurs 127-114 in Game 5 of the Western Conference Finals. Now a win away from heading back to the NBA Finals. Head coach Mark Daigneault says this is a resilient team.
14: Good job of just coming back in the next day in a very neutral way, taking whatever the lessons are, applying them forward, but then getting ourselves into the next opportunity. I thought we did that really well tonight, obviously.
13: Stanley Cup playoffs, the Golden Knights swept the Avs right out of the playoffs to advance to the Stanley Cup final for the third time in franchise history. Chiefs tight end Travis Kelce, according to ESPN, having grown up in Cleveland, is joining the Guardians ownership group as a minority investor. Pirates 5-run first crushed the Cubs 12-1, sending Chicago to their 10th straight loss. Yankees smacked 6 homers. Every starter had at least 2 hits for the first time in franchise history. Torched the Royals 15-1. That's sports. I'm Ronta Moss.
15: You know the dream many have of a 4-day work week? Well, it turns out science is backing it up again. A recent study out from the Journal of Labor Economics found that countries with longer working hours also have higher obesity rates. And even a tiny 1% drop in annual work hours is linked to a drop in obesity. Experts are arguing a shorter work week could help millions make healthier choices and maybe even slim down. Shares of Ferrari have dropped ever since the luxury automaker unveiled its first fully electric car. Matt Mattinson explains.
16: The Luce was created with a new look in a collaboration with the Love From agency, founded by former Apple design head Johnny Ive. It can hit 60 miles per hour in 2.5 seconds and costs $640,000. Company stock is down more than 30% over the last 12 months.
15: Record-setting outside money is being spent on the race for California's governor, Daniel Martindale, with details.
17: $79.6 million in campaign spending has come from outside outside sources. Billionaire Tom Steyer is the biggest target of outside spending. About $32.3 million worth of attacks have been directed at him, compared to the $212 million he has spent on his own campaign. Fellow Democratic frontrunner Javier Becerra has seen the most outside support of any candidate. The outside interests paying independent committees in hopes of influencing the outcome of the election include corporations, labor unions, tech titans, Native American tribes, and other special interests.
15: Gen X might be known as the forgotten generation, but when it comes to retirement worries, they're front and center. New data from the Federal Reserve shows Gen Xers now in their 40s and 50s carry the highest average credit card balances of any generation. Wallet Hub reports the average balance on credit cards is about $9,600 for Gen X. Because of high interest rates, the debt is growing faster than their retirement savings, topping even millennials and boomers. Financial analysts say many Gen Xers are juggling college-age kids, aging parents, and everyday expenses that just keep climbing. Monica Nelson with your consumer and business news.
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0: Ken Paxton has won the Republican primary runoff for the U.S. Senate in Texas. Speaking to reporters Tuesday night, the state attorney general praised his opponent, incumbent Republican Senator John Cornyn.
7: John has dedicated much of his life to serving Texas. He's worked diligently for years to help Texas. And for that spirit of service to the Lone Star State and our nation, I'm very grateful. Thank you.
0: It was just last week that President Trump announced his endorsement of Paxton, effectively turning the race on its head. Cornyn was seeking his fifth term, while Paxton represents what some see as a more MAGA loyalist candidate in a race that has divided Republicans. Paxton will face Democratic State Representative James Tallarico in the November midterms. And President Trump will be meeting with his cabinet at the White House today. The meeting reportedly is going to focus on the economy, the administration's fraud crackdown, and other issues that are likely to concern voters ahead of the midterm elections. The war in Iran is also expected to be a major topic of conversation during the meeting. That's politics. I'm Mark Mayfield.
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22: Memorial Day marked the start of summer travel and a dangerous spike in road fatalities. June, July, and August are known as the 100 deadliest days. State troopers say speeding, drunk driving, and distractions drive up the number of crashes this time of year. Teen drivers are especially at risk. A blood emergency has been issued in New York and New Jersey ahead of the FIFA World Cup games. Liz Warner reports.
23: Both the New York Blood Center and New Jersey Blood Services said Tuesday they're down to less than a two-day supply of blood. Type O, the universal type used in emergency care, is now down to less than a one-day supply. This is always a big concern during the summer months when donations fall as hospitals get more car crash victims who need blood. Blood bank officials also expect the surge in tourism this summer due to the World Cup matches in our region will increase demand. You can donate if you're 17 or older or at age 16 with a parent's written consent.
22: Health update. I'm Sarah Lee Kessler.
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24: The New York Liberty hosts the Phoenix Mercury Wednesday night, looking to end a three-game homeskid, their longest losing streak at the Barclays Center since 2022. New head coach Chris DeMarco hasn't had a full roster once yet this season. Sabrina Ionescu, Leonie Fibish, Benajalani Hamilton, and Satu Sabally among the players who have missed time. 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
0: And Vermont to the list of states getting the green light to sue Meta over its platforms allegedly addicting kids. Here's Matt Mattinson.
16: On Tuesday, the Supreme Court refused to hear Meta's appeal of a lower court's ruling that allows the suit to move forward. Meta had been arguing Vermont doesn't have the jurisdiction. It's the latest in a series of legal battles Meta is fighting over whether it's knowingly harming children with the design of its social media platforms. Meta just settled a similar suit brought by a school district in Kentucky.
0: Apple's watch update reportedly is going to focus on the heart. Bloomberg says watch OS 27 is going to improve heart rate tracking. There also might be new watch faces. And Ferrari's first fully electric car is getting a big thumbs down from Italians and online critics. The company unveiled the Luce on Tuesday with a base price of $640,000. Ferrari's former chairman said they should take the prancing horse off the car, adding, at least the Chinese won't copy this car. Tech Report, I'm Mark Mayfield.
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2: New Order is about to release a compilation album.
0: It's called The Best and the Rest of New Order, bringing together the band's compilations, The Best of New Order and The Rest of New Order. 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Both albums are going to be released as separate vinyl formats. The Best and the Rest of New Order will be available July 17th. I'm Mark Mayfield.
2: Barry Manilow isn't letting health issues keep him from touring.
8: I feel sad when you're sad.
2: He tells the UK's The Guardian that he actually feels fine ahead of his British tour in June. Manilow underwent surgery for lung cancer back in December, but he still plans to hit the road. He also plans to release a new album. It's called What a Time. It's due June 5th, just before he hits the road. And Spotify and Universal Music Group are announcing new music licensing agreements that will allow fans to create covers and remixes of their favorite songs. The two will be powered by generative artificial intelligence technology, opening up revenue streams for artists and songwriters and new ways for fans to discover music. 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And that's entertainment. I'm Dariel Albinger.
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6: President Trump will meet with his cabinet at the White House today to discuss ending the war with Iran. A White House official says all cabinet members will be there, including outgoing intelligence director Tulsi Gabbard, to discuss what they call recent successes of the administration and offer foreign policy updates. The U.S. is still trying to reach a peace deal with Iran. President Trump is congratulating Ken Paxton, who won the Texas Republican primary Tuesday for U.S. Senate. Speaking to supporters Tuesday night, the state attorney general praised his opponent, incumbent Republican Senator John Cornyn.
7: John has dedicated much of his life to serving Texas. He's worked diligently for years to help Texas. And for that spirit of service to the Lone Star State and our nation, I'm very grateful. Thank you, John.
6: It was just last week that President Trump endorsed Paxton, effectively turning the race on its head. All evacuation orders are now over in Garden Grove, California, after experts and first responders were able to stabilize a damaged chemical storage tank. Late last week, officials were worried that the compromised tank might explode and cause a massive blast. That led to upwards of 50,000 people being ordered to evacuate the area.
9: It's not going to last forever. It's just another speed bump. I mean, we as a community always have a way of coming right back. And right now we're just trying to survive, but we'll get back to thriving really quick.
6: Protesters are gathered this morning again outside a Newark ICE detention center. Following another day of physical clashes with ICE personnel. Scott Pringle reports.
10: Video shows protesters at times blocking vehicles while ICE agents are seen pushing protesters and using pepper spray and batons on them outside Delaney Hall.
12: They're being brutal. They're being always like trying to push the crowd out.
10: New Jersey Congressman Robert Menendez Jr. is accusing ICE of putting detainees in poor conditions.
6: I'm Michael Kastner. The Trump administration is suing the University of California, Los Angeles, accusing the school of deliberate indifference to harassment against Jewish and Israeli students. Tammy Trujillo with details.
11: It's the administration's second lawsuit against the school over claims of anti-Semitism. This new suit says UCLA received more than 100 complaints about anti-Semitism, but regularly ignored them. It calls out 2024 pro-Palestinian protests on campus, claiming Jews were beaten and assaulted while the school took no serious action. The school rejects the allegations and said it's made serious strides toward making sure anti-Semitism on campus is addressed.
6: NASA wants to return to the moon and stay this time. On Tuesday, NASA Administrator Jared Isaacman laid out his agency's ambitious plans to build a permanent moon base to learn more about the lunar surface and eventually launch missions from there further into space.
21: For all we hope to accomplish in this endeavor, what we are embarking upon is extremely challenging. And we know so little from what is a combined 80 hours of lunar astronaut EVA time across the Apollo missions. And that was more than a half century ago.
6: Building off the success of the recent Artemis II mission around the moon, Isaacman announced the first three stages of the moon-based missions that he hopes to be launched before the end of 2026. They involve unmanned spacecraft delivering payloads to be used for future explorations involving manned crews. The curtain will rise again this week on our Broadway favorite. Daria Albinger has details.
25: The Book of Mormon will return to Broadway Wednesday night for the first time since a fire at the Eugene O'Neill Theater, the home of the long-running show. Performances were canceled after the fire on May 4th, which started in the electrical room and quickly spread to the roof. It caused significant fire, smoke, and water damage to that part of the building, but it did not affect the public spaces of the theater itself.
6: I'm Michael Kastner.
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11: Much of the country is dealing with an active late spring weather pattern. Across the central Rockies and plains, including Colorado, Wyoming, Nebraska, Kansas, Oklahoma, and North Texas, expect numerous thunderstorms, with some of them strong enough to bring large hail, damaging winds, and heavy downpours. Highs top out in the 70s in the Rockies, the low 90s further south. In the upper Midwest and Great Lakes, including Iowa, Minnesota, Wisconsin, Illinois, and Michigan, showers and thunderstorms are developing along a cold front, with temperatures mainly in the low 80s. The deep south and the Gulf Coast are hot and humid, with temperatures in the low 90s and scattered thunderstorms. Along the East Coast, the weather remains warm and increasingly humid. The Northeast sees temperatures top out near 80, while the Mid-Atlantic and Southeast climb into the low 80s. The desert Southwest continues to be very hot, with highs topping out at 105. Along the West Coast, California remains dry, with temperatures in the 60s along the coast and maxing out in the low 80s inland. And the Pacific Northwest stays cooler and unsettled as temperatures reach the mid-60s with clouds and scattered showers. That's your national forecast. I'm Tammy Trujillo.
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13: NBA playoffs. Thunder take control, beat the Spurs 127-114 in Game 5 of the Western Conference Finals. Now a win away from heading back to the NBA Finals. Head coach Mark Daigneault says this is a resilient team.
14: Good job of just coming back in the next day in a very neutral way, taking whatever the lessons are, applying them forward, but then getting ourselves into the next opportunity. I thought we did that really well tonight, obviously.
13: Stanley Cup playoffs. The Golden Knights swept the Avs right out of the playoffs to advance to the Stanley Cup final for the third time in franchise history. Chiefs tight end Travis Kelce, according to ESPN, having grown up in Cleveland, is joining the Guardians ownership group as a minority investor. Pirates 5-run first crushed the Cubs 12-1, sending Chicago to their 10th straight loss. Yankees smacked 6 homers. Every starter had at least 2 hits for the first time in franchise history, torched the Royals 15-1. That's sports. I'm Ronta Moss.
15: You know the dream many have of a 4-day work week? Well, it turns out science is backing it up again. A recent study out from the Journal of Labor Economics found that countries with longer working hours also have higher obesity rates. And even a tiny 1% drop in annual work hours is linked to a drop in obesity. Experts are arguing a shorter work week could help millions make healthier choices and maybe even slim down. Shares of Ferrari have dropped ever since the luxury automaker unveiled its first fully electric car. Matt Mattinson explains.
16: The Luce was created with a new look in a collaboration with the Love From agency, founded by former Apple design head Johnny Ive. It can hit 60 miles per hour in 2.5 seconds and cost $640,000. Company stock is down more than 30% over the last 12 months.
15: Record-setting outside money is being spent on the race for California's governor Daniel Martindale with details.
17: $79.6 million in campaign spending has come from outside sources. Billionaire Tom Steyer is the biggest target of outside spending. About $32.3 million worth of attacks have been directed at him, compared to the $212 million he has spent on his own campaign. Fellow Democratic frontrunner Javier Becerra has seen the most outside support of any candidate. The outside interests paying independent committees in hopes of influencing the outcome of the election include corporations, labor unions, tech titans, Native American tribes, and other special interests.
15: Gen X might be known as the forgotten generation, but when it comes to retirement worries, they're front and center. New data from the Federal Reserve shows Gen Xers now in their 40s and 50s carry the highest average credit card balances of any generation. Wallet Hub reports the average balance on credit cards is about $9,600 for Gen X. Because of high interest rates, the debt is growing faster than their retirement savings, topping even millennials and boomers. Financial analysts say many Gen Xers are juggling college-age kids, aging parents, and everyday expenses that just keep climbing. Monica Nelson with your consumer and business news.
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3: Athletes wanted. 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
0: Ken Paxton has won the Republican primary runoff for the U.S. Senate in Texas. Speaking to reporters Tuesday night, the state attorney general praised his opponent, incumbent Republican Senator John Cornyn.
7: John has dedicated much of his life to serving Texas. He's worked diligently for years to help Texas. And for that spirit of service to the Lone Star State and our nation, I'm very grateful. Thank you,
0: John. It was just last week that President Trump announced his endorsement of Paxton, effectively turning the race on its head. Cornyn was seeking his fifth term, while Paxton represents what some see as a more MAGA loyalist candidate in a race that has divided Republicans. Paxton will face Democratic State Representative James Tallarico in the November midterms. And President Trump will be meeting with his cabinet at the White House today. The meeting reportedly is going to focus on the economy, the administration's fraud crackdown, and other issues that are likely to concern voters ahead of the midterm elections. The war in Iran is also expected to be a major topic of conversation during the meeting. That's politics. I'm Mark Mayfield.
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22: Memorial Day marked the start of summer travel, and a dangerous spike in road fatalities. June, July, and August are known as the 100 deadliest days. State troopers say speeding, drunk driving, and distractions drive up the number of crashes this time of year. Teen drivers are especially at risk. A blood emergency has been issued in New York and New Jersey ahead of the FIFA World Cup games. Liz Warner reports.
23: Both the New York Blood Center and New Jersey Blood Services said Tuesday they're down to less than a two-day supply of blood. Type O, the universal type used in emergency care, is now down to less than a one-day supply. This is always a big concern during the summer months when donations fall as hospitals get more car crash victims who need blood. Blood bank officials also expect the surge in tourism this summer due to the World Cup matches in our region will increase demand. You can donate if you're 17 or older or at age 16 with a parent's written consent.
22: Health update. I'm Sarah Lee Kessler.
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24: The New York Liberty hosts the Phoenix Mercury Wednesday night, looking to end a three-game homeskid, their longest losing streak at the Barclays Center since 2022. New head coach Chris DeMarco hasn't had a full roster once yet this season. Sabrina Ionescu, Leonie Fibish, Benai Jelani-Hamilton, and Satu Sabally among the players who have missed time. 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
0: And Vermont to the list of states getting the green light to sue Meta over its platforms allegedly addicting kids. Here's Matt Mattinson.
16: On Tuesday, the Supreme Court refused to hear Meta's appeal of a lower court's ruling that allows the suit to move forward. Meta had been arguing Vermont doesn't have the jurisdiction. It's the latest in a series of legal battles Meta is fighting over whether it's knowingly harming children with the design of its social media platforms. Meta just settled a similar suit brought by a school district in Kentucky.
0: Apple's watch update reportedly is going to focus on the heart. Bloomberg says watch OS 27 is going to improve heart rate tracking. There also might be new watch faces. And Ferrari's first fully electric car is getting a big thumbs down from Italians and online critics. The company unveiled the Luce on Tuesday with a base price of $640,000. Ferrari's former chairman said they should take the prancing horse off the car, adding, at least the Chinese won't copy this car. Tech Report, I'm Mark Mayfield.
1: 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The latest in entertainment.
25: New Order is about to release a compilation album. See you.
0: It's called The Best and the Rest of New Order, bringing together the band's compilations, The Best of New Order and The Rest of New Order. It features fully remastered audio and a wide selection of remixes. Both albums are going to be released as separate vinyl formats. The Best and the Rest of New Order will be available July 17th. I'm Mark Mayfield.
25: Barry Manilow isn't letting health issues keep him from touring.
2: I feel sad when you're sad.
25: He tells the UK's The Guardian that he actually feels fine ahead of his British tour in June. Manilow underwent surgery for lung cancer back in December, but he still plans to hit the road. He also plans to release a new album. It's called What a Time. It's due June 5th, just before he hits the road. And Spotify and Universal Music Group are announcing new music licensing agreements that will allow fans to create covers and remixes of their favorite songs. The two will be powered by generative artificial intelligence technology, opening up revenue streams for artists and songwriters and new ways for fans to discover music. It'll be launched as a paid add-on for Spotify premium users. And that's entertainment. I'm Darielle Albinger.
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6: President Trump will convene his cabinet this morning at the White House to discuss the war in Iran. A White House official says all cabinet members will be there, including outgoing intelligence director Tulsi Gabbard, to discuss what they call recent successes of the administration and offer foreign policy updates. Garrett Hake at the White House this morning.
12: The bottom line with Gabbard is that she has not been a key player on a lot of the decisions that, at least on paper, might have come before her as DNI. So whether she's there or not, I think the president has been taking his counsel on intelligence matters elsewhere.
6: The U.S. is still trying to reach a peace deal with Iran. Former Attorney General Pam Bondi is reportedly battling thyroid cancer. Axios is reporting that the 60-year-old Bondi was diagnosed shortly after leaving the Justice Department last month and has been undergoing treatment. The report said Bondi is in recovery. President Trump is congratulating Ken Paxton, who defeated incumbent Senator John Cornyn yesterday in a Texas GOP primary runoff. Ryan Chandler reports Trump posted on social media that Cornyn will remain his friend.
20: Paxton calling the president's backing critical to his victory.
26: When everyone in Washington told him to abandon me and abandon the people of Texas, he didn't listen. His endorsement in this is the most powerful force in politics.
20: Trump had called Paxton a, quote, true MAGA warrior.
6: Paxton will face Democrat James Tallarico in the November election. Trump, in his post, referred to Tallarico not eating meat. There are still 9 people missing after yesterday's chemical implosion at a paper mill in southwestern Washington state. At least one person died in the incident at the Nippon Dyno Wave Packaging Company in Longview, Washington. That's just north of Portland, Oregon. On Wall Street, the Dow is up 300 points. I'm Michael Kastner. NASA is almost ready to announce the names of the astronauts who will take part in the next Artemis mission. Rory O'Neill reports.
27: NASA will reveal the names of the 4 Artemis III crew members on June 9th.
7: Next year's mission, to fly an Orion space capsule around the Earth and test docking capabilities with commercial systems that will be needed to land on the moon. The Artemis 4 mission will put new footprints on the moon in 2028. On Tuesday, NASA gave more details on their 7-year, $20 billion plan to build a lunar base, with some preliminary supply flights launching later this year. I'm Rory O'Neill.
11: The trial for former FBI Director James Comey related to allegedly threatening President Trump has been delayed until October, Matt Mattinson reports.
16: Federal prosecutors have argued the image Comey posted on social media showing seashells arranged on a beach to read 8647 was a serious expression of intent to harm the president. Comey deleted the post and had said it didn't occur to him that it would be interpreted as violent. The former FBI director plans to file multiple motions to dismiss the charges. If those are denied, Comey will be arraigned in North Carolina on September 30th, with the trial set to begin October 21st. I'm at Mattinson.
11: Uber and Lyft drivers in Massachusetts now have a labor union. The new app drivers union was officially recognized by the state's labor relations department Friday, making it the first state in the country to do so. Kalani is going back out on the road. The Grammy-winning singer announced the Kalani World Tour on social media Tuesday with 33 dates planned. The tour kicks off in Minneapolis on August 6th and ends in San Francisco on October 3rd. The trek will take her across North America with stops in Detroit, Seattle, Phoenix, New York, Atlanta, and more. I'm Michael Kastner.
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24: Much of the country is dealing with an active late spring weather pattern. Across the central Rockies and plains, including Colorado, Wyoming, Nebraska, Kansas, Oklahoma, and North Texas, expect numerous thunderstorms, with some of them strong enough to bring large hail, damaging winds, and heavy downpours. Highs top out in the 70s in the Rockies, the low 90s further south. In the upper Midwest and Great Lakes, including Iowa, Minnesota, Wisconsin, Illinois, and Michigan, showers and thunderstorms are developing along a cold front, with temperatures mainly in the low 80s. The deep south from the Gulf Coast are hot and humid, with temperatures in the low 90s and scattered thunderstorms. Along the East Coast, the weather remains warm and increasingly humid. The Northeast sees temperatures top out near 80, while the Mid-Atlantic and Southeast climb into the low 80s. The desert Southwest continues to be very hot, with highs topping out at 105. Along the West Coast, California remains dry, with temperatures in the 60s along the coast and maxing out in the low 80s inland. And the Pacific Northwest stays cooler and unsettled as temperatures reach the mid-60s with clouds and scattered showers. That's your national forecast. I'm Tammy Trujillo.
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13: The Golden Knights are headed to the Stanley Cup Final. They swept the Avalanche in the Western Conference Final. Vegas captain Mark Stone says they're still 4 wins away, though, from their goal.
14: Definitely happy with where we're at. We've put ourselves in a spot to ultimately compete for it.
13: Vegas will play either the Hurricanes or Canadiens. They'll face off in Game 4 of the Eastern Conference Final tonight. Penguins forward Evgeny Malkin is coming back for his 21st season after he signed a 1-year, $5.5 million extension. The Thunder, they're a win away from returning to the NBA Finals after topping the Spurs in Game 5 of the Western Conference Finals last night. Game 6 there is tomorrow night. Celtics coach Joe Mazzulla is the NBA's coach of the year after he led Boston to the East second seed despite low expectations. Packers running back Josh Jacobs, he's facing domestic violence charges after an incident this past weekend in Wisconsin, and Salt Lake City's reportedly the front runner among Western cities to score a Major League Baseball expansion team. Nashville's also a favorite. And that's sports. I'm Scott Davidson.
15: You know the dream many have of a 4-day work week? Well, it turns out science is backing it up again. A recent study out from the Journal of Labor Economics found that countries with longer working hours also have higher obesity rates. And even a tiny 1% drop in annual work hours is linked to a drop in obesity. Experts are arguing a shorter work week could help millions make healthier choices and maybe even slim down. Shares of Ferrari have dropped ever since the luxury automaker unveiled its first fully electric car. Matt Mattinson explains.
16: The Luce was created with a new look in a collaboration with the Love From agency, founded by former Apple design head Johnny Ive. It can hit 60 miles per hour in 2.5 seconds and costs $640,000. Company stock is down more than 30% over the last 12 months.
15: Record-setting outside money is being spent on the race for California's governor, Daniel Martindale, with details.
17: $79.6 million in campaign spending has come
3: from outside sources. Billionaire Tom Steyer is the biggest target of outside spending. About $32.3 million worth of attacks have been directed at him, compared to the $212 million he has spent on his own campaign. Fellow Democratic frontrunner Javier Becerra has seen the most outside support of any candidate. The outside interest paying independent committees in hopes of influencing the outcome of the election include corporations, labor unions, tech titans, Native American tribes, and other special interests.
15: Gen X might be known as the forgotten generation, but when it comes to retirement worries, they're front and center. New data from the Federal Reserve shows Gen Xers now in their 40s and 50s carry the highest average credit card balances of any generation. WalletHub reports the average balance on credit cards is about $9,600 for Gen X. Because of high interest rates, the debt is growing faster than their retirement savings, topping even millennials and boomers. Financial analysts say many Gen Xers are juggling college-age kids, aging parents, and everyday expenses that just keep climbing. Monica Nelson with your consumer and business news.
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21: Ken Paxton is the winner of the Republican primary runoff for the U.S. Senate in Texas. Speaking to reporters Tuesday night, the state attorney general praised his opponent, incumbent Republican Senator John Cornyn.
22: John has dedicated much of his life to serving Texas. He's worked diligently for years to help Texas. And for that spirit of service to the Lone Star State and our nation, I'm very grateful. Thank you, John.
21: It was just last week that President Trump announced his endorsement of Paxton, effectively turning the race on its head. Cornyn was seeking his fifth term, while Paxton represents what some see as a more MAGA loyalist candidate. Paxton will face Democratic State Representative James Tallarico in the November midterms. Redistricting efforts in South Carolina are over. State lawmakers gathered at the State House on Tuesday, where a vote in favor of redrawing South Carolina's congressional map fell apart. Republican Senator Tom Davis moved to carry the bill over to the next legislative session. That's politics. I'm Wendy Swanson.
1: Here's what's happening.
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29: Memorial Day marked the start of summer travel, and a dangerous spike in road fatalities. June, July, and August are known as the 100 deadliest days. State troopers say speeding, drunk driving, and distractions drive up the number of crashes this time of year. Teen drivers are especially at risk. A blood emergency has been issued in New York and New Jersey ahead of the FIFA World Cup games. Liz Warner reports.
30: Both the New York Blood Center and New Jersey Blood Services said Tuesday they're down to less than a two-day supply of blood. Type O, the universal type used in emergency care, is now down to less than a one-day supply. This is always a big concern during the summer months when donations fall as hospitals get more car crash victims who need blood. Blood bank officials also expect the surge in tourism this summer due to the World Cup matches in our region will increase demand. You can donate if you're 17 or older or at age 16 with a parent's written consent.
29: Health Update. I'm Sarah Lee Kessler.
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24: The New York Liberty hosts the Phoenix Mercury Wednesday night, looking to end a three-game homeskid, their longest losing streak at the Barclays Center since 2022. New head coach Chris DeMarco hasn't had a full roster once yet this season. Sabrina Ionescu, Leonie Fibish, Benai Jelani-Hamilton, and Satu Sabally among the players who have missed time. 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
2: Add Vermont to the list of states getting the green light to sue Meta over its platforms allegedly addicting kids. Here's Matt Mattinson.
16: On Tuesday, the Supreme Court refused to hear Meta's appeal of a lower court's ruling that allows the suit to move forward. Meta had been arguing Vermont doesn't have the jurisdiction. It's the latest in a series of legal battles Meta is fighting over whether it's knowingly harming children with the design of its social media platforms. Meta just settled a similar suit brought by a school district in Kentucky.
2: Apple's watch update reportedly is going to focus on the heart. Bloomberg says watch OS 27 is going to improve heart rate tracking. There also might be new watch faces. And Ferrari's first fully electric car is getting a big thumbs down from Italians and online critics. The company unveiled the Luce on Tuesday with a base price of $640,000. Ferrari's former chairman said they should take the prancing horse off the car, adding, at least the Chinese won't copy this car. Tech Report, I'm Mark Mayfield.
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4: New Order is about to release a compilation album.
2: It's called The Best and the Rest of New Order, bringing together the band's compilations, The Best of New Order and The Rest of New Order. 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I'm Mark Mayfield.
4: Barry Manilow isn't letting health issues keep him from touring. That he actually feels fine ahead of his British tour in June. Manilow underwent surgery for lung cancer back in December, but he still plans to hit the road. He also plans to release a new album. It's called What a Time. It's due June 5th, just before he hits the road. And Spotify and Universal Music Group are announcing new music licensing agreements that will allow fans to create covers and remixes of their favorite songs. 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And that's entertainment. I'm Daria Albinger.
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11: President Trump will convene his cabinet this morning at the White House to discuss the war in Iran. A White House official says all cabinet members will be there, including outgoing Intelligence Director

0: Washington. That's just north of Portland, Oregon. On Wall Street, the Dow is up 300 points. I'm Michael Kastner. NASA is almost ready to announce the names of the astronauts who will take part in the next Artemis mission. Rory O'Neill reports.
1: NASA will reveal the names of the four Artemis 3 crew members on June 9th. Next year's mission, to fly an Orion space capsule around the Earth and test docking capabilities with commercial systems that will be needed to land on the moon. The Artemis 4 mission will put new footprints on the moon in 2028. On Tuesday, NASA gave more details on their seven-year, $20 billion plan to build a lunar base, with some preliminary supply flights launching later this year. I'm Rory O'Neill.
0: The trial for former FBI Director James Comey, related to allegedly threatening President Trump, has been delayed until October. Matt Mattinson reports.
2: Federal prosecutors have argued the image Comey posted on social media showing seashells arranged on a beach to read 8647 was a serious expression of intent to harm the president. Comey deleted the post and had said it didn't occur to him that it would be interpreted as violent. The former FBI director plans to file multiple motions to dismiss the charges. If those are denied, Comey will be arraigned in North Carolina on September 30th, with the trial set to begin October 21st. I'm Matt Mattinson.
0: Uber and Lyft drivers in Massachusetts now have a labor union. The new App Drivers Union was officially recognized by the state's Labor Relations Department Friday, making it the first state in the country to do so. Kalani is going back out on the road. The Grammy-winning singer announced the Kalani World Tour on social media Tuesday with 33 dates planned. The tour kicks off in Minneapolis on August 6th and ends in San Francisco on October 3rd. The trek will take her across North America with stops in Detroit, Seattle, Phoenix, New York, Atlanta, and more. I'm Michael Kastner.
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4: Much of the country is dealing with an active late spring weather pattern. Across the central Rockies and plains, including Colorado, Wyoming, Nebraska, Kansas, Oklahoma, and North Texas, expect numerous thunderstorms, with some of them strong enough to bring large hail, damaging winds, and heavy downpours. Highs top out in the 70s in the Rockies, the low 90s further south. In the upper Midwest and Great Lakes, including Iowa, Minnesota, Wisconsin, Illinois, and Michigan, showers and thunderstorms are developing along a cold front, with temperatures mainly in the low 80s. The deep south and the Gulf Coast are hot and humid, with temperatures in the low 90s and scattered thunderstorms. Along the East Coast, the weather remains warm and increasingly humid. The Northeast sees temperatures top out near 80, while the Mid-Atlantic and Southeast climb into the low 80s. The desert Southwest continues to be very hot, with highs topping out at 105. Along the West Coast, California remains dry, with temperatures in the 60s along the coast and maxing out in the low 80s inland. And the Pacific Northwest stays cooler and unsettled as temperatures reach the mid-60s with clouds and scattered showers. That's your national forecast. I'm Tammy Trujillo.
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5: The Golden Knights are headed to the Stanley Cup Final. They swept the Avalanche in the Western Conference Final. Vegas captain Mark Stone says they're still four wins away, though, from their goal.
6: Definitely happy with where we're at. We've put ourselves in a spot to ultimately compete for it.
5: Vegas will play either the Hurricanes or Canadiens. They'll face off in Game 4 of the Eastern Conference Final tonight. Penguins forward Evgeny Malkin is coming back for his 21st season after he signed a one-year, $5.5 million extension. The Thunder, they're a win away from returning to the NBA Finals after topping the Spurs in Game 5 of the Western Conference Finals last night. Game 6 there is tomorrow night. Celtics coach Joe Mazzulla is the NBA's coach of the year after he led Boston to the East second seed despite low expectations. Packers running back Josh Jacobs, he's facing domestic violence charges after an incident this past weekend in Wisconsin, and Salt Lake City's reportedly the front runner among Western cities to score a Major League Baseball expansion team. Nashville's also a favorite. And that's sports. I'm Scott Davidson.
7: You know the dream many have of a four-day work week? Well, it turns out science is backing it up again. A recent study out from the Journal of Labor Economics found that countries with longer working hours also have higher obesity rates. And even a tiny 1% drop in annual work hours is linked to a drop in obesity. Experts are arguing a shorter work week could help millions make healthier choices and maybe even slim down. Shares of Ferrari have dropped ever since the luxury automaker unveiled its first fully electric car. Matt Mattinson explains.
2: The Luce was created with a new look in a collaboration with the Love From agency, founded by former Apple design head Johnny Ive. It can hit 60 miles per hour in 2.5 seconds and

0: and cost $640,000. Company stock is down more than 30% over the last 12 months.
1: Record-setting outside money is being spent on the race for California's governor, Daniel Martindale, with details.
2: $79.6 million in campaign spending has come from outside sources. Billionaire Tom Steyer is the biggest target of outside spending. About $32.3 million worth of attacks have been directed at him, compared to the $212 million he has spent on his own campaign. Fellow Democratic frontrunner Javier Becerra has seen the most outside support of any candidate. The outside interests paying independent committees in hopes of influencing the outcome of the election include corporations, labor unions, tech titans, Native American tribes, and other special interests.
1: Gen X might be known as the forgotten generation, but when it comes to retirement worries, they're front and center. New data from the Federal Reserve shows Gen Xers now in their 40s and 50s carry the highest average credit card balances of any generation. Wallet Hub reports the average balance on credit cards is about $9,600 for Gen X. Because of high interest rates, the debt is growing faster than their retirement savings, topping even millennials and boomers. Financial analysts say many Gen Xers are juggling college-age kids, aging parents, and everyday expenses that just keep climbing. Monica Nelson with your consumer and business news.
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7: Ken Paxton is the winner of the Republican primary runoff for the U.S. Senate in Texas. Speaking to reporters Tuesday night, the state attorney general praised his opponent, incumbent Republican Senator John Cornyn.
8: John has dedicated much of his life to serving Texas. He's worked diligently for years to help Texas. And for that spirit of service to the Lone Star State and our nation, I'm very grateful. Thank you, John.
7: It was just last week that President Trump announced his endorsement of Paxton, effectively turning the race on its head. Cornyn was seeking his fifth term, while Paxton represents what some see as a more MAGA loyalist candidate. Paxton will face Democratic State Representative James Tallarico in the November midterms. Redistricting efforts in South Carolina are over. State lawmakers gathered at the State House on Tuesday, where a vote in favor of redrawing South Carolina's congressional map fell apart. Republican Senator Tom Davis moved to carry the bill over to the next legislative session. That's politics. I'm Wendy Swanson.
9: Here's what's happening.
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15: Memorial Day marked the start of summer travel and a dangerous spike in road fatalities. June, July, and August are known as the 100 deadliest days. State troopers say speeding, drunk driving, and distractions drive up the number of crashes this time of year. Teen drivers are especially at risk. A blood emergency has been issued in New York and New Jersey ahead of the FIFA World Cup games. Liz Warner reports.
16: Both the New York Blood Center and New Jersey Blood Services said Tuesday they're down to less than a two-day supply of blood. Type O, the universal type used in emergency care, is now down to less than a one-day supply. This is always a big concern during the summer months when donations fall as hospitals get more car crash victims who need blood. Blood bank officials also expect the surge in tourism this summer due to the World Cup matches in our region will increase demand. You can donate if you're 17 or older or at age 16 with a parent's written consent.
15: Health update. I'm Sarah Lee Kessler.
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5: The New York Liberty hosts the Phoenix Mercury Wednesday night, looking to end a three-game homeskid, their longest losing streak at the Barclays Center since 2022. New head coach Chris DeMarco hasn't had a full roster once yet this season. Sabrina Ionescu, Leonie Fibish, Benaja Laney-Hamilton, and Satu Sabally among the players who have missed time. 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
17: And Vermont to the list of states getting the green light to sue Meta over its platforms allegedly addicting kids. Here's Matt Mattinson.
0: On Tuesday, the Supreme Court refused to hear Meta's appeal of a lower court's ruling that allows the suit to move forward. Meta had been arguing Vermont doesn't have the jurisdiction. It's the latest in a series of legal battles Meta is fighting over whether it's knowingly harming children with the design of its social media platforms. Meta just settled a similar suit brought by a school district in Kentucky.
17: Apple's watch update reportedly is going to focus on the heart. Bloomberg says watch OS 27 is going to improve heart rate tracking. There also might be new watch faces. And Ferrari's first fully electric car is getting a big thumbs down from Italians and online critics. The company unveiled the Luce on Tuesday with a base price of $640,000. Ferrari's former chairman said they should take the prancing horse off the car, adding, at least the Chinese won't copy this car. Tech Report, I'm Mark Mayfield.
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18: New Order is about to release a compilation album.
17: It's called The Best and the Rest of New Order, bringing together the band's compilations, The Best of New Order and The Rest of New Order. 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The Best and the Rest of New Order will be available July 17th. I'm Mark Mayfield.
18: Barry Manilow isn't letting health issues keep him from touring. That he actually feels fine ahead of his British tour in June. Manilow underwent surgery for lung cancer back in December, but he still plans to hit the road. He also plans to release a new album. It's called What a Time. It's due June 5th, just before he hits the road. And Spotify and Universal Music Group are announcing new music licensing agreements that will allow fans to create covers and remixes of their favorite songs. The two will be powered by generative artificial intelligence technology, opening up revenue streams for artists and songwriters and new ways for fans to discover music. It'll be launched as a paid add-on for Spotify premium users. And that's entertainment. I'm Daria Albinger.
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19: President Trump will convene his cabinet this morning at the White House to discuss the war in Iran. A White House official says all cabinet members will be there, including outgoing intelligence director Tulsi Gabbard, to discuss what they call recent successes of the administration and offer foreign policy updates. Garrett Hake at the White House this morning.
20: The bottom line with Gabbard is that she has not been a key player on a lot of the decisions that, at least on paper, might have come before her as DNI. So whether she's there or not, I think the president has been taking his counsel on intelligence matters elsewhere.
19: The U.S. is still trying to reach a peace deal with Iran. Former Attorney General Pam Bondi is reportedly battling thyroid cancer. Axios is reporting that the 60-year-old Bondi was diagnosed shortly after leaving the Justice Department last month and has been undergoing treatment. The report said Bondi is in recovery. President Trump is congratulating Ken Paxton, who defeated incumbent Senator John Cornyn yesterday in a Texas GOP primary runoff. Ryan Chandler reports Trump posted on social media that Cornyn will remain his friend.
21: Paxton calling the president's backing critical to his victory.
22: When everyone in Washington told him to abandon me and abandon the people of Texas, he didn't listen. His endorsement in this is the most powerful force in politics.
21: Trump had called Paxton a, quote, true MAGA warrior.
19: Paxton will face Democrat James Tallarico in the November election. Trump in his post referred to Tallarico not eating meat. There are still 9 people missing after yesterday's chemical implosion at a paper mill in southwestern Washington state. At least one person died in the incident at the Nippon DynaWave Packaging Company in Longview, Washington. That's just north of Portland, Oregon. On Wall Street, the Dow is up 300 points. I'm Michael Kastner. NASA is almost ready to announce the names of the astronauts who will take part in the next Artemis mission. Rory O'Neill reports.
23: NASA will reveal the names of the 4 Artemis III crew members on June 9th. Next year's mission, to fly an Orion space capsule around the Earth and test docking capabilities with commercial systems that will be needed to land on the moon. The Artemis IV mission will put new footprints on the moon in 2028. On Tuesday, NASA gave more details on their 7-year, $20 billion plan to build a lunar base, with some preliminary supply flights launching later this year. I'm Rory O'Neill.
19: The trial for former FBI Director James Comey related to allegedly threatening President Trump has been delayed until October. Matt Mattinson reports.
0: Federal prosecutors have argued the image Comey posted on social media showing seashells arranged on a beach to read 8647 was a serious expression of intent to harm the president. Comey deleted the post and had said it didn't occur to him that it would be interpreted as violent. The former FBI director plans to file multiple motions to dismiss the charges. If those are denied, Comey will be arraigned in North Carolina on September 30th, with the trial set to begin October 21st. I'm at Mattinson.
19: Uber and Lyft drivers in Massachusetts now have a labor union. The new app drivers union was officially recognized by the state's Labor Relations Department Friday, making it the first state in the country to do so. Kalani is going back out on the road. The Grammy-winning singer announced the Kalani World Tour on social media Tuesday with 33 dates planned. The tour kicks off in Minneapolis on August 6th and ends in San Francisco on October 3rd. The trek will take her across North America with stops in Detroit, Seattle, Phoenix, New York, Atlanta, and more. I'm Michael Kastner.
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18: Much of the country is dealing with an active late spring weather pattern. Across the central Rockies and plains, including Colorado, Wyoming, Nebraska, Kansas, Oklahoma, and North Texas, expect numerous thunderstorms, with some of them strong enough to bring large hail, damaging winds, and heavy downpours. Highs top out in the 70s in the Rockies, the low 90s further south. In the upper Midwest and Great Lakes, including Iowa, Minnesota, Wisconsin, Illinois, and Michigan, showers and thunderstorms are developing along a cold front, with temperatures mainly in the low 80s. The deep south and the Gulf Coast are hot and humid, with temperatures in the low 90s and scattered thunderstorms.
1: Along the East Coast, the weather remains warm and increasingly humid. The Northeast sees temperatures top out near 80, while the Mid-Atlantic and Southeast climb into the low 80s. The desert Southwest continues to be very hot, with highs topping out at 105. Along the West Coast, California remains dry, with temperatures in the 60s along the coast and maxing out in the low 80s inland. And the Pacific Northwest stays cooler and unsettled as temperatures reach the mid-60s with clouds and scattered showers. That's your national forecast. I'm Tammy Trujillo.
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2: The Golden Knights are headed to the Stanley Cup Final. They swept the Avalanche in the Western Conference Final. Vegas captain Mark Stone says they're still four wins away, though, from their goal.
4: Definitely happy with where we're at. We've put ourselves in a spot to ultimately compete for it.
2: Vegas will play either the Hurricanes or Canadiens. They'll face off in Game 4 of the Eastern Conference Final tonight. Penguins forward Evgeny Malkin is coming back for his 21st season after he signed a one-year, $5.5 million extension. The Thunder, they're a win away from returning to the NBA Finals after topping the Spurs in Game 5 of the Western Conference Finals last night. Game 6 there is tomorrow night. Celtics coach Joe Mazzulla is the NBA's coach of the year after he led Boston to the East second seed despite low expectations. Packers running back Josh Jacobs, he's facing domestic violence charges after an incident this past weekend in Wisconsin, and Salt Lake City's reportedly the front runner among Western cities to score a Major League Baseball expansion team. Nashville's also a favorite. And that's sports. I'm Scott Davidson.
8: You know the dream many have of a four-day work week? Well, it turns out science is backing it up again. A recent study out from the Journal of Labor Economics found that countries with longer working hours also have higher obesity rates. And even a tiny 1% drop in annual work hours is linked to a drop in obesity. Experts are arguing a shorter work week could help millions make healthier choices and maybe even slim down. Shares of Ferrari have dropped ever since the luxury automaker unveiled its first fully electric car. Matt Mattinson explains.
24: The Luce was created with a new look in a collaboration with the Love From agency, founded by former Apple design head Johnny Ive. It can hit 60 miles per hour in 2.5 seconds and costs $640,000. Company stock is down more than 30% over the last 12 months.
8: Record-setting outside money is being spent on the race for California's governor, Daniel Martindale, with details.
25: $79.6 million in campaign spending has come from outside sources. Billionaire Tom Steyer is the biggest target of outside spending. About $32.3 million worth of attacks have been directed at him, compared to the $212 million he has spent on his own campaign. Fellow Democratic frontrunner Javier Becerra has seen the most outside support of any candidate. The outside interests paying independent committees in hopes of influencing the outcome of the election include corporations, labor unions, tech titans, Native American tribes, and other special interests.
8: Gen X might be known as the forgotten generation, but when it comes to retirement worries, they're front and center. New data from the Federal Reserve shows Gen Xers now in their 40s and 50s carry the highest average credit card balances of any generation. Wallet Hub reports the average balance on credit cards is about $9,600 for Gen X. Because of high interest rates, the debt is growing faster than their retirement savings, topping even millennials and boomers. Financial analysts say many Gen Xers are juggling college-age kids, aging parents, and everyday expenses that just keep climbing. Monica Nelson with your consumer and business news.
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6: We athletes wanted. 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
7: Ken Paxton is the winner of the Republican primary runoff for the U.S. Senate in Texas. Speaking to reporters Tuesday night, the state attorney general praised his opponent, incumbent Republican Senator John Cornyn.
22: John has dedicated much of his life to serving Texas. He's worked diligently for years to help Texas. And for that spirit of service to the Lone Star State and our nation, I'm very grateful. Thank you, John.
7: It was just last week that President Trump announced his endorsement of Paxton, effectively turning the race on its head. Cornyn was seeking his fifth term, while Paxton represents what some see as a more MAGA loyalist candidate. Paxton will face Democratic State Representative James Tallarico in the November midterms. Redistricting efforts in South Carolina are over. State lawmakers gathered at the State House on Tuesday, where a vote in favor of redrawing South Carolina's congressional map fell apart. Republican Senator Tom Davis moved to carry the bill over to the next legislative session. That's politics. I'm Wendy Swanson.
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26: Memorial Day marked the start of summer travel, and a dangerous spike in road fatalities. June, July, and August are known as the 100 deadliest days. State troopers say speeding, drunk driving, and distractions drive up the number of crashes this time of year. Teen drivers are especially at risk. A blood emergency has been issued in New York and New Jersey ahead of the FIFA World Cup games. Liz Warner reports.
27: Both the New York Blood Center and New Jersey Blood Services said Tuesday they're down to less than a two-day supply of blood. Type O, the universal type used in emergency care, is now down to less than a one-day supply. This is always a big concern during the summer months when donations fall as hospitals get more car crash victims who need blood. Blood bank officials also expect the surge in tourism this summer due to the World Cup matches in our region will increase demand. You can donate if you're 17 or older or at age 16 with a parent's written consent.
26: Health update. I'm Sarah Lee Kessler.
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5: The New York Liberty hosts the Phoenix Mercury Wednesday night, looking to end a three-game homeskid, their longest losing streak at the Barclays Center since 2022. New head coach Chris DeMarco hasn't had a full roster once yet this season. Sabrina Ionescu, Leonie Fibish, Benajah Laney-Hamilton, and Satu Sabally among the players who have missed time. 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
17: And Vermont to the list of states getting the green light to sue Meta over its platforms allegedly addicting kids. Here's Matt Mattinson.
24: On Tuesday, the Supreme Court refused to hear Meta's appeal of a lower court's ruling that allows the suit to move forward. Meta had been arguing Vermont doesn't have the jurisdiction. It's the latest in a series of legal battles Meta is fighting over whether it's knowingly harming children with the design of its social media platforms. Meta just settled a similar suit brought by a school district in Kentucky.
17: Apple's watch update reportedly is going to focus on the heart. Bloomberg says watch OS 27 is going to improve heart rate tracking. There also might be new watch faces. And Ferrari's first fully electric car is getting a big thumbs down from Italians and online critics. The company unveiled the Luce on Tuesday with a base price of $640,000. Ferrari's former chairman said they should take the prancing horse off the car, adding, at least the Chinese won't copy this car. Tech Report, I'm Mark Mayfield.
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18: New Order is about to release a compilation album.
17: It's called The Best and the Rest of New Order, bringing together the band's compilations, The Best of New Order and The Rest of New Order. 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Both albums are going to be released as separate vinyl formats. The Best and the Rest of New Order will be available July 17th. I'm Mark Mayfield.
18: Barry Manilow isn't letting health issues keep him from touring.
0: I feel sad when you're sad.
18: He tells the UK's The Guardian that he actually feels fine ahead of his British tour in June. Manilow underwent surgery for lung cancer back in December, but he still plans to hit the road. He also plans to release a new album. It's called What a Time. It's due June 5th, just before he hits the road. And Spotify and Universal Music Group are announcing new music licensing agreements that will allow fans to create covers and remixes of their favorite songs. The two will be powered by generative artificial intelligence technology, opening up revenue streams for artists and songwriters and new ways for fans to discover music. It'll be launched as a paid add-on for Spotify premium users. And that's entertainment. I'm Darielle Albinger.
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13: 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But now I'm past my peak. 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
9: President Trump will convene his cabinet this morning at the White House to discuss the war in Iran. A White House official says all cabinet members will be there, including outgoing intelligence director Tulsi Gabbard, to discuss what they call recent successes of the administration and offer foreign policy updates. Garrett Hake at the White House this morning.
15: The bottom line with Gabbard is that she has not been a key player on a lot of the decisions that, at least on paper, might have come before her as DNI. So whether she's there or not, I think the president has been taking his counsel on intelligence matters elsewhere.
9: The U.S. is still trying to reach a peace deal with Iran. Former Attorney General Pam Bondi is reportedly battling thyroid cancer. Axios is reporting that the 60-year-old Bondi was diagnosed shortly after leaving the Justice Department last month and has been undergoing treatment. The report said Bondi is in recovery. President Trump is congratulating Ken Paxton, who defeated incumbent Senator John Cornyn yesterday in a Texas GOP primary runoff. Ryan Chandler reports Trump posted on social media that Cornyn will remain his friend.
16: Paxton calling the president's backing critical to his victory.
22: When everyone in Washington told him to abandon me and abandon the people of Texas, he didn't listen. His endorsement in this is the most powerful force in politics.
16: Trump had called Paxton a, quote, true MAGA warrior.
9: Paxton will face Democrat James Tallarico in the November election. Trump in his post referred to Tallarico not eating meat. There are still 9 people missing after yesterday's chemical implosion at a paper mill in southwestern Washington state. At least one person died in the incident at the Nippon Dyno Wave Packaging Company in Longview, Washington. That's just north of Portland, Oregon. On Wall Street, the Dow is up 300 points. I'm Michael Kastner.
1: The Trump administration is suing UCLA for what it calls deliberate indifference to harassment against Jewish and Israeli students. It's the administration's second lawsuit against the school over claims of anti-Semitism. The new suit claims UCLA received over 100 complaints about anti-Semitism, but regularly ignored them. Add Vermont to the list of states getting the green light to sue Meta over its platforms allegedly addicting kids. Yesterday, the Supreme Court refused to hear Meta's appeal of a lower court's ruling that allows the suit to move forward. Meta had been arguing Vermont doesn't have the jurisdiction. It's the latest in a series of legal battles Meta is fighting over whether it's knowingly harming children with the design of its social media platforms. Meta just settled a similar suit brought by a school district in Kentucky. Memorial Day marked the start of summer travel and a dangerous spike in road fatalities. June, July, and August are known as the 100 deadliest days. State troopers say speeding, drunk driving, and distractions drive up crashes this time of year. Teen drivers are especially at risk. Officials urge everybody to buckle up, obey speed limits, and never drive impaired. American Airlines will now be using Starlink for its in-flight Wi-Fi. Tammy Trujillo has the latest.
2: The carrier says it plans to install the SpaceX internet provider on over 500 of its Airbus planes starting early next year. American began offering complimentary Wi-Fi for its frequent flyers back in January. The announcement comes as SpaceX is preparing to go public next month in what could be the biggest IPO ever.
1: Ferrari's first fully electric car is getting a big thumbs down from Italians and online critics. The company unveiled the Luce car on Tuesday and its base price of $64,000. Italy's transport minister bashed the price and said it looks like anything but a Ferrari car. Ferrari's former chairman said they should take the prancing horse off the car, adding at least the Chinese won't copy this car. Critics say it looks just like a $30,000 Toyota Prius. Shares of Ferrari dropped 6% today after the luxury automaker unveiled the car. I'm Chris Caraggio.
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2: Much of the country is dealing with an active late spring weather pattern. Across the central Rockies and plains, including Colorado, Wyoming, Nebraska, Kansas, Oklahoma, and North Texas, expect numerous thunderstorms, with some of them strong enough to bring large hail, damaging winds, and heavy downpours. Highs top out in the 70s in the Rockies, the low 90s further south. In the upper Midwest and Great Lakes, including Iowa, Minnesota, Wisconsin, Illinois, and Michigan, showers and thunderstorms are developing along a cold front, with temperatures mainly in the low 80s. The deep south and the Gulf Coast are hot and humid, with temperatures in the low 90s and scattered thunderstorms. Along the East Coast, the weather remains warm and increasingly humid. The Northeast sees temperatures top out near 80, while the Mid-Atlantic and Southeast climb into the low 80s. The desert Southwest continues to be very hot, with highs topping out at 105. Along the West Coast, California remains dry, with temperatures in the 60s along the coast and maxing out in the low 80s inland. And the Pacific Northwest stays cooler and unsettled as temperatures reach the mid-60s with clouds and scattered showers. That's your national forecast. I'm Tammy Trujillo.
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4: The Golden Knights are headed to the Stanley Cup Final. They swept the Avalanche in the Western Conference Final. Vegas captain Mark Stone says they're still four wins away, though, from their goal.
19: Definitely happy with where we're at. We've put ourselves in a spot to ultimately compete for it.
4: Vegas will play either the Hurricanes or Canadiens. They'll face off in Game 4 of the Eastern Conference Final tonight. Penguins forward Evgeny Malkin is coming back for his 21st season after he signed a one-year, $5.5 million extension. The Thunder, they're a win away from returning to the NBA Finals after topping the Spurs in Game 5 of the Western Conference Finals last night. Game 6 there is tomorrow night. Celtics coach Joe Mazzulla is the NBA's coach of the year after he led Boston to the East second seed despite low expectations. Packers running back Josh Jacobs, he's facing domestic violence charges after an incident this past weekend in Wisconsin, and Salt Lake City's reportedly the front runner among Western cities to score a Major League Baseball expansion team. Nashville's also a favorite. And that's sports. I'm Scott Davidson.
8: You know the dream many have of a four-day work week? Well, it turns out science is backing it up again. A recent study out from the Journal of Labor Economics found that countries with longer working hours also have higher obesity rates. And even a tiny 1% drop in annual work hours is linked to a drop in obesity. Experts are arguing a shorter work week could help millions make healthier choices and maybe even slim down. Shares of Ferrari have dropped ever since the luxury automaker unveiled its first fully electric car. Matt Mattinson explains.
24: The Luce was created with a new look in a collaboration with the Love From agency, founded by former Apple design head Johnny Ive. It can hit 60 miles per hour in 2.5 seconds and costs $640,000. Company stock is down more than 30% over the last 12 months.
8: Record-setting outside money is being spent on the race for California's governor, Daniel Martindale, with details.
7: $79.6 million in campaign spending has come from outside sources. Billionaire Tom Steyer is the biggest target of outside spending. About $32.3 million worth of attacks have been directed at him, compared to the $212 million he has spent
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12: Tremendous period of time for our country, and things are going very well. Number of jobs, we have more people working today than we've ever had before in the history of our country, and many other things. And I have a few words to say to you that I think will be helpful. Last night was incredible. Not only Texas, but so many other places, and the numbers were fantastic. And they've really been that way for a year. If you look, hundreds of people won, and almost nobody didn't win. So, but last night was very, very powerful. So I'm thrilled to welcome everyone to the 12th cabinet meeting of our administration, and we're doing something that no administration's ever done. We're always letting the press join us because we're very open and transparent. You like the word transparent, but we're more transparent than any administration in history. No, to the best of my knowledge, press has never been invited ever to a cabinet meeting for any reason at all. And it's an honor to have you. This team has achieved more than most other administrations achieve in 8 years. We took the most dangerous, unsafe, violent, and open border in the world. Anywhere in the world, there's no border like the border we had. And created the most secure border in the history of our country. We had no people, 12 months now, no people reported in the last 12 months came in illegally. Zero illegal aliens admitted to the United States in the last 12 months. And that's, those charts are made by, you would say, politically unfriendly people. And the reason they don't come in is because nobody comes up, because they know that they're going to be turned away. And if they get in, they're going to be moved out right away. So it's been zero. You're the one that you do the reports. I'm actually surprised by the number because I don't know how it can be zero, but they say it's zero for the last 12 months. In 2025, we achieved the largest drop in the murder rate ever recorded. So the murder rate was quite high, and we achieved the largest drop in the murder rate ever recorded to the lowest level in 125 years. That's the year 1900. And that's despite the fact that many people came in from prisons and from very rough countries and from mental institutions and from lots of other places, drug dealers. Others, they came in illegally during the Biden administration. We've gotten many of them out, but we still have some that we're looking for, quite a few that we're still looking for. But we've gotten over 11,888 murderers were allowed into our country. We've gotten a lot of them out. We've gotten some. We put them in jail. We don't even trust the country to send them because they'll come back in maybe. We put them in jail. 11,888 murders, more than half of which have committed more than one murder. That's what they allowed in. They can never be forgotten for the horrible things they've done to this country. Fentanyl coming across our border is now down by 61%. 61%. And coming in by water, by sea, by ocean, is down 97%. Can you imagine? Thanks to our Republican majorities in Congress, we passed the largest tax cuts in American history. All Democrats voted against the tax cuts, putting more money in Americans' pockets. This year, the typical family got tax refunds of nearly almost close to $5,000. The stock market has set 68 all-time record highs since the election. So 68 days, we hit all-time highs. We're right there now. And the average 401k, and that's despite the conflict. I don't call it a war, I call it a conflict. Despite the conflict with Venezuela, who no longer has a Navy, no longer has an Air Force, no longer has a lot of people that were leading the country into very bad places. Their leadership is gone. Their second rung leadership is gone. We're dealing with their third, half of their third, because half of their third is gone, too. The average 401k is up almost $30,000 since I took office. So the Americans are benefiting working today. We have the most working, and we have 401ks at their all-time high. Highest they've ever been. And that goes along with the stock market, which is the highest it's ever been. Under my most favorite nation agreements, this is something that I wish the media would talk about, because to me it's one of the biggest things ever to happen in our country, certainly as to medical, anything having to do with medical, because drug prices, we're delivering record-setting discounts on prescription drugs with price differences of 400, 500, and even 600% at the TrumpRx.gov. We recently added nearly 1,000 low-cost generics to the website. So we have drugs down 400, 500, 600%. Now you could say 80, 90, 70, 60, 50% if you want. There are two ways. Depends on the way you ask the question. But a pill that would sell in Germany or in, let's say, in London for $10, we're selling for here for $130. And I got the countries to all agree, otherwise they would have had to pay big tariffs. I don't want to go into it, but I had some very interesting discussions. They said vehemently no, and then when I said, that's all right, we're going to charge you 50% tariff on everything you sell into America, they said, well, like we said, we'll say yes. And every single country agreed, and every drug company agreed. So we have most favored nations. So we were paying the highest drug prices in the world. Now we're paying the lowest drug prices in the world. So that pill that I talked about would go from $10 to $20. The world is bigger than the U.S. Hard to believe, but it's true. So it's not like you cut it in the middle. They just had to go up a little bit. But a little bit is a doubling of a price. So a little bit's a lot. So the pill would go from $10 to $20. And we'd go from $130 to $20. Think of that. So we would get, if you remember, some of you were at the news conference I had in my first term where I got the prices down 1/8 of a percent, 1/4, 1/8 of a percent my first term. And I'm so proud of it because prices, drug prices hadn't come down in 28 years and I was the first one to do it. But now I'm getting them down, not 1/8 of a percent, I'm getting them down 400, 500, 600. Or if you want to use it a different way, you could say 70%, 80%, 90%, 50%. Nobody's ever seen anything like it. And I got that through, well, everybody knew it was taking place, but we paid the highest prices anywhere in the world. Now we're paying the lowest prices anywhere in the world. And the press refuses to write about it. I think it's the biggest thing. And for healthcare, you know, so much of it is prescription drug prices and drug prices. And with them coming down, the healthcare is going to come down very substantially. We recently added nearly 1,000 low-cost generics too, as I said, and that's, you know, 1,000 drugs. And it's all on, and it's, this was not given by me. This was given by Dr. Oz and Bobby, and I, you know, wasn't sure whether or not I loved the idea, but they said, we want to use TrumpRx.gov is what it is, and it's the hottest site, I think, anywhere on the planet, from what I understand, Bobby, right? It's really great. People are calling up, and they're buying drugs for a fraction, for literally a fraction of the price, and it should be the biggest story. And on that alone, we should win the midterms. On that alone, we should win the midterms. But the press doesn't talk about it. It's the biggest thing to happen in the drug industry ever, maybe, ever. And the press doesn't even want to write stories about it. We made the largest ever investment in U.S. military, $1 trillion, and we're asking actually for $1.5 trillion for the coming year. And we have the strongest military anywhere in the world, as you know. You saw what we did with Venezuela. That worked out very quickly. And we're doing really equally as well with, but again, people don't want to write about it, with Iran. Iran is very much intent. They want very much to make a deal. So far, they haven't gotten there. We're not satisfied with it, but now we will be. We will be either that or we'll have to just finish the job. But their Navy is gone, as I've said 1,000 times. Their Navy is gone. Their Air Force is gone. Everything's gone, and they're negotiating on fumes. But we'll see what happens. Maybe we have to go back and finish it. Maybe we don't. Right now, I mean, you can speak to Steve Witkoff and Jared. They're doing a good job, but right now I think It looks like they want to just make a deal. They want to. I don't think they have a choice. They're just going back to the internet because they're getting clobbered. Their economy is in free fall. They have 250% inflation. Their money has no value. Their whole economic system is broken down. They thought they were going to outweigh me. You know, we'll outweigh him. He's got the midterms. I don't care about the midterms. Look what happened last night. That was the prelude to the midterms. People understand it. They know that. Very simple. Iran cannot have a nuclear weapon. I'm doing that for the world. I'm not doing it just for us. And we've had great support from other nations, by the way. We don't need it at all, but we've had great support from other nations. The problem is you always get the support when you don't need it. When you need it, you don't get the support. With Operation Epic Fury, our warriors are ensuring that the world's number one state sponsor of terror never obtains a nuclear weapon, and they won't. Under the leadership of Vice President J.D. Vance, very proud of this, the White House task force to eliminate fraud is waging war on waste, fraud, theft, and abuse like nobody's ever seen before. He looks like Elliot Ness. You ever see Elliot Ness? I'm telling you, the guys that are up there are all central casting, standing behind. What a group of people. No, it looks like a movie. I'm going to make a movie out of it, I think. And they're finding billions and billions and billions of dollars. And I just said, that's good. He said, you haven't seen anything yet. Just said that. And, you know, if he does really great, we'll have a balanced budget without having to do anything. This is the kind of money they stole. They're crooks. They're thieves. And I hope that Todd is going to do a real job. These are crooked people. These are thieves. This isn't like a mistake. I'm just talking about one person. He got hundreds of thousands, millions of dollars for securing one man, for taking care of one elderly man. He was a service. He got paid millions of dollars for taking care of one man. Total crook. They're all crooks. The Somalians, what they've done to Minnesota, the Somalians, they're crooked as hell. Ilhan Omar, crooked as hell. They're all crooks. And we got them. We got them. Now we're putting the clamps on. But boy, I tell you, that's an impressive group of guys that you have behind you. I was watching that, and a couple of very strong women, too. But I was watching that last night. I said, I'm proud of you guys. In 2 months, we've exposed tens of billions of dollars of defrauded taxpayer money, prosecuted numerous fraudsters, Todd, and stopped billions of suspicious payments, very suspicious. Oh, you haven't seen anything yet? Well, you see, I'm getting reports from Todd, from J.D. I've never seen anything like it. The kind of just hundreds of billions of dollars was stolen, and no other administration would do what we're doing. Just let it go. Everybody was getting rich. And I think we have a chance to save Social Security without doing anything to it by just the numbers of fraudulent people on Social Security, people that are 115 years old, 125 years old, getting payments. It's funny, I said, oh, do those payments get turned back? No, they accept them. Well, somebody's getting the payment. It's not a person that's 125 years old. But that's the least of it. The numbers that we're finding out, we have great people in Social Security. We're going to make our Social Security so strong, so good, that you've never seen anything like it. We're going to protect. I said right from the beginning, we're going to protect our people in Social Security. If the Democrats ever got in, you wouldn't have said Social Security would be bankrupt. People wouldn't be getting anything. Last week, they took down two of the largest Medicaid fraud cases in Minnesota history, as well as the largest autism fraud case ever charged by the federal government. You saw that with millions of dollars just being stolen. Everybody had autism. Everybody had autism, they said. It was incredible, actually. And I really, I mean, I've just seen some, I see what they're doing. You haven't seen anything yet. So congratulations, J.D. Be vicious like they are. They're violent people. They're violent, vicious scum. Before asking Vice President Vance to speak about these efforts, I want to express our tremendous gratitude to our outgoing Director of National Intelligence, Tulsi Gabbard, who's a terrific person, actually. Some findings that were pretty good. And Tulsi's worked tirelessly to restore trust and focus on the intelligence and with the intelligence community. They all respected her. They listened to her. She gave us leads that were pretty much people thought they were dead, and they weren't dead. They were right there, and she was able to expose a lot of things that we used at the FBI with Cash and with Todd and with JD and everybody else. It was amazing. She dramatically reformed the Office of Director of National Intelligence and cutting the staff by 40%, and she prevented countless terrorists and cartel members from entering the United States. She exposed mountains of evidence related to the Russia hoax, one of the probably the greatest hoax in the history of our country. Although, when you look at the fraud coming out, it's there's a lot of them. I mean, honestly, there's a lot of them. But the Russia hoax, a great hoax, a very dangerous hoax, too, and revoked security clearances of officials involved, and she declassified numerous historic documents of special public interest, including related to the JFK and RFK assassinations, which everybody wanted to see, and we're now releasing a lot of things having to do with space, you know. It's people are very interested, and it actually became the number one topic. We're releasing a lot of information having to do with extraterrestrial things, and people are totally fascinated by it. It's amazing. I wasn't sure if they would enjoy it. It's literally trending number one. Can you believe it? So a lot of people out there are liking it. But we're releasing all of that information. And Tulsi, we're praying for you and for your husband. Her husband's not feeling great, but he's going to feel great soon. You're going to make him, you're going to get him better. And he's a wonderful guy. So just say hello and thank you for the great work you've done. We appreciate it. Thank you very much. And now I'd like to ask JD to say a few words about the war on fraud, followed by Acting Attorney General Todd Blanche, who's doing fantastically, and Secretary of State Marco Rubio, another one. I mean, we have great people. And the Secretary of War, Pete Hegseth, Central Casting. He loves war. I don't know, I guess. He's a good man, Ellen. And Scott Bessent, you talk about a guy doing a job. It's been fantastic. Thank you, Scott. Really fantastic. And a lot of the success that we're having with other countries is what you've been able to do and find. And SBA Administrator Kelly Loeffler and all of the people here have been great. We're going to just do those few, and maybe if you have some questions, we'll go to others. But everybody around here has got a lot to say, but we did that once, and it lasted for like 4 or 5 hours. It was a little much. We want to be open. So now if I do this way, they'll say, he didn't let anybody talk. But let's start with JD, and you can talk about a really, really important thing, bringing our country back to honesty. A tremendous amount of money is involved. Thank you. Go ahead. Thank you.
5: Yes, sir. Well, first of all, thank you for your leadership, sir, and for making it possible. I often find in the Fraud Task Force that there sometimes are barriers that we need to break down, agencies that need to coordinate, and I'll come to the president and say, Mr. President, I need your permission to do, he'll say, for what, for the Fraud Task Force, and he'll cut me off and say, yes, go do it. So the fact that we have dedicated presidential leadership is really what's made this possible, because it does require we've got great people around the table, but sometimes these agencies don't know how to work together at the lower level, and that's one of the things we've had to turn on and force with the Fraud Task Force. So I want to shout out just a few all-stars here. Linda at the Department of Education has been amazing at finding student loan fraud. You've got people who are either illegal aliens or aren't even actually real human beings who are getting hundreds of millions of dollars from the Department of Education for student loans. We have cut that off. We found a lot. We're going to find a lot more. Scott at HUD has been amazing, because a lot of the fraud that we see is housing fraud, people claiming benefits that they're not entitled to, or again, sir, sometimes completely made up people who exist purely to collect fraudulent money from the American taxpayer. Brooke at the Department of Agriculture, something I had no idea until I started this work, sir, that we send hundreds of billions of dollars to the states to administer the food stamp program. The federal government has no insight into whether those food stamps are going to people who are legally entitled or whether those people actually even exist. And so we're working on a number of mechanisms to actually force the states to verify that the people who receive these benefits are actually entitled to them. And I could go down the list. I've gotten a lot of support from a lot of people in this room. Bobby Kennedy and Dr. Oz have been particular all-stars on this, and Kim at HNHS. What they've done with the Medicaid fraud, we found tens of billions of dollars in Medicaid and Medicare fraud just from their hard work. We've cut that off. And yes, Mr. President, we're going to find a lot more. The final thing I want to say, Mr. President, and I know that Todd maybe has something to say about this as well. But I always try to remind the American people and certainly remind the cabinet officials. By the way, Kelly at SBA has found tens of billions of dollars that were from fraudulent loans that were given under the Biden administration. And we've now cut that off and recovered a lot of that money. So this has been a whole of government effort, Mr. President. The team really deserves a great deal of credit here. But the final point I want to make, sir, is I always try to remind the American people that fraud is fundamentally a crime with two victims. The most obvious victim are the American taxpayer. They pay their taxes. They expect the money to go where it should go. And that's not happening because of the fraudsters. But there are also victims, people who benefit from these programs that don't exist if we're not actually taking care of the fraud issue. And let me just give one example to build on something you said earlier, sir. One of the people that Todd just prosecuted was a person who was collecting a lot of money from the American taxpayer to take care of elderly citizens, people who worked their entire lives, paid their taxes, should have had dignity and nobility in old age, but it was deprived from them from fraudsters who say that they're taking care of them, who collect a check to take care of them, but then abuse and neglect these

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4: Memorial Day marked the start of summer travel and a dangerous spike in road fatalities. June, July, and August are known as the 100 deadliest days. State troopers say speeding, drunk driving, and distractions drive up the number of crashes this time of year. Teen drivers are especially at risk. A blood emergency has been issued in New York and New Jersey ahead of the FIFA World Cup games. Liz Warner reports.
5: Both the New York Blood Center and New Jersey Blood Services said Tuesday they're down to less than a two-day supply of blood. Type O, the universal type used in emergency care, is now down to less than a one-day supply. This is always a big concern during the summer months when donations fall as hospitals get more car crash victims who need blood. Blood bank officials also expect the surge in tourism this summer due to the World Cup matches in our region will increase demand. You can donate if you're 17 or older or at age 16 with a parent's written consent.
4: Health update. I'm Sarah Lee Kessler.
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6: Heading into Wednesday's slate of WNBA games, the Los Angeles Sparks' Kelsey Plum leads the league in scoring at 26.8 points per game. 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And the Indiana Fever's Caitlin Clark sits third. She's at 23.8 points per game. 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
10: And Vermont to the list of states getting the green light to sue Meta over its platforms allegedly addicting kids. Here's Matt Mattinson.
11: On Tuesday, the Supreme Court refused to hear Meta's appeal of a lower court's ruling that allows the suit to move forward. Meta had been arguing Vermont doesn't have the jurisdiction. It's the latest in a series of legal battles Meta is fighting over whether it's knowingly harming children with the design of its social media platforms. Meta just settled a similar suit brought by a school district in Kentucky.
10: Apple's watch update reportedly is going to focus on the heart. Bloomberg says watch OS 27 is going to improve heart rate tracking. There also might be new watch faces. And Ferrari's first fully electric car is getting a big thumbs down from Italians and online critics. The company unveiled the Luce on Tuesday with a base price of $640,000. Ferrari's former chairman said they should take the prancing horse off the car, adding, at least the Chinese won't copy this car. Tech Report, I'm Mark Mayfield.
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12: New Order is about to release a compilation album.
10: It's called The Best and the Rest of New Order, bringing together the band's compilations, The Best of New Order and The Rest of New Order. 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
12: Barry Manilow isn't letting health issues keep him from touring.
13: I feel sad when you're sad.
12: He tells the UK's The Guardian that he actually feels fine ahead of his British tour in June. Manilow underwent surgery for lung cancer back in December, but he still plans to hit the road. He also plans to release a new album. It's called What a Time. It's due June 5th, just before he hits the road. And Spotify and Universal Music Group are announcing new music.

0: 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The two will be powered by generative artificial intelligence technology, opening up revenue streams for artists and songwriters and new ways for fans to discover music. 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And that's entertainment. I'm Daria Albinger.
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4: President Trump says the U.S. is not quite satisfied yet with the deal proposed by Iran. During a cabinet meeting today at the White House, he warned that if a deal isn't reached with Iran, then the U.S. will have to finish the job.
5: They're negotiating on fumes. But we'll see what happens. Maybe we have to go back and finish it. Maybe we don't.
4: He again reiterated that Iran can't be allowed to have a nuclear weapon and said this is something he's doing for the world, not just the U.S. Earlier in the week, U.S. Central Command said defensive strikes were launched against Iran, while Iran called the attacks a grave violation of the ceasefire in place. Ken Paxton has won the closely watched Republican primary runoff of the U.S. Senate in Texas. The state AG defeated incumbent Republican Senator John Cornyn. It was just last week that President Trump announced his endorsement of Paxton. Americans exposed to Ebola in Central Africa will reportedly be brought to Kenya for observation and treatment, Nick Harper reports. That's according to the New York Times, which cites three people with knowledge of the plans.
6: The U.S. has already sent an American doctor who developed symptoms to a medical facility in Germany, while also sending six other U.S. citizens to be monitored in both Germany and the Czech Republic.
4: During previous Ebola outbreaks, affected Americans were brought home to the U.S. The virus has so far killed at least 220 people and is centered in the Democratic Republic of Congo, with neighboring countries at risk. The World Health Organization is calling for a ceasefire in Congo to put health officials in a better position to contend with the outbreak. Severe storms are threatening millions across the Mid-Atlantic and Ohio Valley today. Heavy rain and potentially damaging wind gusts are expected to be the main threats. A level 2 out of 5 severe storm risk is in place across cities like Washington, D.C., Richmond, and Norfolk. 9 people are still missing after a large chemical tank ruptured at a paper mill in southwestern Washington state. A 900,000-gallon tank holding corrosive chemicals imploded yesterday at the Nippon Dynawave Packaging Company in Longview, Washington, killing at least one. I'm Chris Caraggio. NVIDIA sees Taiwan as the epicenter of the AI revolution. Speaking at an event today in Taipei, CEO Jensen Huang cheered the chipmaker's planned Taiwan headquarters and announced plans to invest about $150 billion a year in Taiwan. It's going to be a long summer this year, and you can thank the calendar for a quirk that makes that possible. Bree Tennis now with more.
7: This summer will be 7 days longer than last. That's because Memorial Day, always the final Monday of May, came earlier than usual. And Labor Day, always the first Monday of September, will be on the 7th, the latest possible day for that holiday. All that calendar math means we'll have 106 days of summer this year. This fluke has happened before, and it will happen again. But you have to wait until 2037 for that. I'm Bree Tennis.
4: In the NBA playoffs, the Thunder are now one step away from returning to the NBA Finals. The defending champs inched closer to the finals after topping the Spurs last night in Game 5 of the Western Conference Finals. San Antonio hopes to extend the series when it hosts Oklahoma City for Game 6 tomorrow. The winner of the West Finals will face the New York Knicks. They advanced to their first ever NBA Finals since 1999 earlier this week after sweeping out the Cavaliers in Cleveland in the Eastern Conference Finals. A new report from Wallet Hub ranks Fremont, California as the best city in the country to raise a family. That's out of 180 cities it looked at. Researchers studied several factors, including housing, the quality of local schools, healthcare, and opportunities for fun and recreation. Fremont's number one overall ranking is largely due to economic factors. It has one of the highest median family incomes at $137,000 when adjusted for the cost of living. It also has the second lowest shares of families living in poverty and the fifth lowest share receiving food stamps. Fremont is located just outside of San Francisco. I'm Chris Caraggio.
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0: Across the Northeast, cities like New York, Boston, and Philadelphia enjoying the day. Comfortable spring temperatures, no weather hazards coming in. In the Midwest, Chicago, Detroit, and Minneapolis, there's a mix of clouds and some scattered showers. Some areas along the Ohio Valley may experience heavier rainfall and thunderstorms, with the National Weather Service noting potential flash flooding risks in parts of the Southern Plains and Gulf Coast region. Moving to the south, Dallas, Houston, Atlanta, and New Orleans facing widespread showers and thunderstorms. Along the West Coast, Los Angeles, San Francisco, Seattle, and Portland remaining mostly dry, although a Pacific storm is bringing some rain and gusty winds to parts of California and the Great Basin. Red flag warnings are across five states now due to dangerous wildfire conditions. They include Colorado, Utah, Arizona, parts of Montana, and North Dakota. These warnings mean strong winds and extremely dry air could cause any spark to spread rapidly. Wind gusts reaching up to 45 miles an hour and humidity may drop into the single digits. That's your national forecast. I'm Monica Nelson.
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8: The Golden Knights are headed to the Stanley Cup Final. They swept the Avalanche in the Western Conference Final. Vegas captain Mark Stone says they're still four wins away, though, from their goal.
9: Definitely happy with where we're at. We've put ourselves in a spot to ultimately compete for it.
8: Vegas will play either the Hurricanes or Canadiens. They'll face off in Game 4 of the Eastern Conference Final tonight. Penguins forward Evgeny Malkin is coming back for his 21st season after he signed a one-year, $5.5 million extension. The Thunder, they're a win away from returning to the NBA Finals after topping the Spurs in Game 5 of the Western Conference Finals last night. Game 6 there is tomorrow night. Celtics coach Joe Mazzulla is the NBA's coach of the year after he led Boston to the East second seed despite low expectations. Packers running back Josh Jacobs, he's facing domestic violence charges after an incident this past weekend in Wisconsin, and Salt Lake City's reportedly the front runner among Western cities to score a Major League Baseball expansion team. Nashville's also a favorite. And that's sports. I'm Scott Davidson.
0: You know the dream many have of a four-day work week? Well, it turns out science is backing it up again. A recent study out from the Journal of Labor Economics found that countries with longer working hours also have higher obesity rates. And even a tiny 1% drop in annual work hours is linked to a drop in obesity. Experts are arguing a shorter work week could help millions make healthier choices and maybe even slim down. Shares of Ferrari have dropped ever since the luxury automaker unveiled its first fully electric car. Matt Mattinson explains.
10: The Luce was created with a new look in a collaboration with the Love From agency, founded by former Apple design head Johnny Ive. It can hit 60 miles per hour in 2.5 seconds and costs $640,000. Company stock is down more than 30% over the last 12 months.
0: Record-setting outside money is being spent on the race for California's governor, Daniel Martindale, with details.
11: $79.6 million in campaign spending has come from outside sources. Billionaire Tom Steyer is the biggest target of outside spending. About $32.3 million worth of attacks have been directed at him, compared to the $212 million he has spent on his own campaign. Fellow Democratic frontrunner Javier Becerra has seen the most outside support of any candidate. The outside interests paying independent committees in hopes of influencing the outcome of the election include corporations, labor unions, tech titans, Native American tribes, and other special interests.
0: Gen X might be known as the forgotten generation, but when it comes to retirement worries, they're front and center. New data from the Federal Reserve shows Gen Xers, now in their 40s and 50s, carry the highest average credit card balances of any generation. Wallet Hub reports the average balance on credit cards is about $9,600 for Gen X. Because of high interest rates, the debt is growing faster than their retirement savings, topping even millennials and boomers. Financial analysts say many Gen Xers are juggling college-age kids, aging parents, and everyday expenses that just keep climbing. Monica Nelson with your consumer and business news.
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12: Ken Paxton is the winner of the Republican primary runoff for the U.S. Senate in Texas. Speaking to reporters Tuesday night, the state attorney general praised his opponent, incumbent Republican Senator John Cornyn.
13: John has dedicated much of his life to serving Texas. He's worked diligently for years to help Texas. And for that spirit of service to the Lone Star State and our nation, I'm very grateful. Thank you, John.
12: It was just last week that President Trump announced his endorsement of Paxton, effectively turning the race on its head. Cornyn was seeking his fifth term, while Paxton represents what some see as a more MAGA loyalist candidate. Paxton will face Democratic State Representative James Tallarico in the November midterms. Redistricting efforts in South Carolina are over. State lawmakers gathered at the State House on Tuesday, where a vote in favor of redrawing South Carolina's congressional map fell apart. Republican Senator Tom Davis moved to carry the bill over to the next legislative session. That's politics. I'm Wendy Swanson.
1: Here's what's happening.
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19: Memorial Day marked the start of summer travel, and a dangerous spike in road fatalities. June, July, and August are known as the 100 deadliest days. State troopers say speeding, drunk driving, and distractions drive up the number of crashes this time of year. Teen drivers are especially at risk. A blood emergency has been issued in New York and New Jersey ahead of the FIFA World Cup games. Liz Warner reports.
20: Both the New York Blood Center and New Jersey Blood Services said Tuesday they're down to less than a two-day supply of blood. Type O, the universal type used in emergency care, is now down to less than a one-day supply. This is always a big concern during the summer months when donations fall as hospitals get more car crash victims who need blood. Blood bank officials also expect the surge in tourism this summer due to the World Cup matches in our region will increase demand. You can donate if you're 17 or older or at age 16 with a parent's written consent.
19: Health update. I'm Sarah Lee Kessler.
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21: Heading into Wednesday's slate of WNBA games, the Los Angeles Sparks' Kelsey Plum leads the league in scoring at 26.8 points per game. Ahead of four-time MVP, the Las Vegas Aces' Asia Wilson, who's at 24.8 points per game. And the Indiana Fever's Caitlin Clark sits third. She's at 23.8 points per game. 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
2: Athletes wanted. 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
17: And Vermont to the list of states getting the green light to sue Meta over its platforms allegedly addicting kids. Here's Matt Mattinson.
10: On Tuesday, the Supreme Court refused to hear Meta's appeal of a lower court's ruling that allows the suit to move forward. Meta had been arguing Vermont doesn't have the jurisdiction. It's the latest in a series of legal battles Meta is fighting over whether it's knowingly harming children with the design of its social media platforms. Meta just settled a similar suit brought by a school district in Kentucky.
17: Apple's watch update reportedly is going to focus on the heart. Bloomberg says watch OS 27 is going to improve heart rate tracking. There also might be new watch faces. And Ferrari's first fully electric car is getting a big thumbs down from Italians and online critics. The company unveiled the Luce on Tuesday with a base price of $640,000. Ferrari's former chairman said they should take the prancing horse off the car, adding, at least the Chinese won't copy this car. Tech Report, I'm Mark Mayfield.
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0: New Order is about to release a compilation album.
17: It's called The Best and the Rest of New Order, bringing together the band's compilations, The Best of New Order and The Rest of New Order. 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Both albums are going to be released as separate vinyl formats. The Best and the Rest of New Order will be available July 17th. I'm Mark Mayfield.
0: Barry Manilow isn't letting health issues keep him from touring.
18: I feel sad when you're sad.
0: He tells the UK's The Guardian that he actually feels fine ahead of his British tour in June. Manilow underwent surgery for lung cancer back in December, but he still plans to hit the road. He also plans to release a new album. It's called What a Time. It's due June 5th, just before he hits the road. And Spotify and Universal Music Group are announcing new music licensing agreements that will allow fans to create covers and remixes of their favorite songs. The two will be powered by generative artificial intelligence technology, opening up revenue streams for artists and songwriters and new ways for fans to discover music. It'll be launched as a paid add-on for Spotify premium users. And that's entertainment. I'm Darielle Albinger.
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4: President Trump says the U.S. is not quite satisfied yet with the deal proposed by Iran. During a cabinet meeting today at the White House, he warned that if a deal isn't reached with Iran, then the U.S. will have to finish the job.
5: They're negotiating on fumes. But we'll see what happens. Maybe we have to go back and finish it. Maybe we don't.
4: He again reiterated that Iran can't be allowed to have a nuclear weapon and said this is something he's doing for the world, not just the U.S. Earlier in the week, U.S. Central Command said defensive strikes were launched against Iran, while Iran called the attacks a grave violation of the ceasefire in place. Ken Paxton has won the closely watched Republican primary runoff of the U.S. Senate in Texas. The state AG defeated incumbent Republican Senator John Cornyn. It was just last week that President Trump announced his endorsement of Paxton. Americans exposed to Ebola in Central Africa will reportedly be brought to Kenya for observation and treatment, Nick Harper reports. That's according to the New York Times, which cites three people with knowledge of the plans.
6: The U.S. has already sent an American doctor who developed symptoms to a medical facility in Germany, while also sending six other U.S. citizens to be monitored in both Germany and the Czech Republic.
4: During previous Ebola outbreaks, affected Americans were brought home to the U.S. The virus has so far killed at least 220 people and is centered in the Democratic Republic of Congo, with neighboring countries at risk. The World Health Organization is calling for a ceasefire in Congo to put health officials in a better position to contend with the outbreak. Severe storms are threatening millions across the Mid-Atlantic and Ohio Valley today. Heavy rain and potentially damaging wind gusts are expected to be the main threats. A level 2 out of 5 severe storm risk is in place across cities like Washington, D.C., Richmond, and Norfolk. 9 people are still missing after a large chemical tank ruptured at a paper mill in southwestern Washington state. A 900,000-gallon tank holding corrosive chemicals imploded yesterday at the Nippon Dynawave Packaging Company in Longview, Washington, killing at least one. I'm Chris Caraggio. NVIDIA sees Taiwan as the epicenter of the AI revolution. Speaking at an event today in Taipei, CEO Jensen Huang cheered the chipmaker's planned Taiwan headquarters and announced plans to invest about $150 billion a year in Taiwan. It's going to be a long summer this year, and you can thank the calendar for a quirk that makes that possible. Free Tennis Now with more.
7: This summer will be 7 days longer than last. That's because Memorial Day, always the final Monday of May, came earlier than usual, and Labor Day, always the first Monday of September, will be on the 7th, the latest possible day for that holiday. All that calendar math means we'll have 106 days of summer this year. This fluke has happened before, and it will happen again, but you have to wait until 2037 for that. I'm Bree Tennis.
4: In the NBA playoffs, the Thunder are now one step away from returning to the NBA Finals. The defending champs inched closer to the finals after topping the Spurs last night in Game 5 of the Western Conference Finals. San Antonio hopes to extend the series when it hosts Oklahoma City for Game 6 tomorrow. The winner of the West Finals will face the New York Knicks. They advanced to their first ever NBA Finals since 1999 earlier this week after sweeping out the Cavaliers in Cleveland in the Eastern Conference Finals. A new report from WalletHub ranks Fremont, California as the best city in the country to raise a family. That's out of 180 cities it looked at. Researchers studied several factors, including housing, the quality of local schools, healthcare, and opportunities for fun and recreation. Fremont's number one overall ranking is largely due to economic factors. It has one of the highest median family incomes at $137,000 when adjusted for the cost of living. It also has the second lowest shares of families living in poverty and the fifth lowest share receiving food stamps. Fremont is located just outside of San Francisco. I'm Chris Caraggio.
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0: Across the Northeast, cities like New York, Boston, and Philadelphia enjoying the day. Comfortable spring temperatures, no weather hazards coming in. In the Midwest, Chicago, Detroit, and Minneapolis, there's a mix of clouds and some scattered showers. Some areas along the Ohio Valley may experience heavier rainfall and thunderstorms, with the National Weather Service noting potential flash flooding risks in parts of the Southern Plains and Gulf Coast region. Moving to the south, Dallas, Houston, Atlanta, and New Orleans facing widespread showers and thunderstorms. Along the West Coast, Los Angeles, San Francisco, Seattle, and Portland remaining mostly dry, although a Pacific storm is bringing some rain and gusty winds to parts of California and the Great Basin. Red flag warnings are across 5 states now due to dangerous wildfire conditions. They include Colorado, Utah, Arizona, parts of Montana, and North Dakota. These warnings mean strong winds and extremely dry air could cause any spark to spread rapidly. Wind gusts reaching up to 45 miles an hour and humidity may drop into the single digits. That's your national forecast. I'm Monica Nelson.
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8: The Golden Knights are headed to the Stanley Cup Final. They swept the Avalanche in the Western Conference Final. Vegas captain Mark Stone says they're still 4 wins away, though, from their goal.
9: Definitely happy with where we're at. We've put ourselves in a spot to ultimately compete for it.
8: Vegas will play either the Hurricanes or Canadiens. They'll face off in Game 4 of the Eastern Conference Final tonight. Penguins forward Evgeny Malkin is coming back for his 21st season after he signed a 1-year, $5.5 million extension. The Thunder, they're a win away from returning to the NBA Finals after topping the Spurs in Game 5 of the Western Conference Finals last night. Game 6 there is tomorrow night. Celtics coach Joe Mazzulla is the NBA's coach of the year after he led Boston to the East second seed despite low expectations. Packers running back Josh Jacobs, he's facing domestic violence charges after an incident this past weekend in Wisconsin, and Salt Lake City's reportedly the front runner among Western cities to score a Major League Baseball expansion team. Nashville's also a favorite. And that's sports. I'm Scott Davidson.
11: You know the dream many have of a four-day work week? Well, it turns out science is backing it up again. A recent study out from the Journal of Labor Economics found that countries with longer working hours also have higher obesity rates. And even a tiny 1% drop in annual work hours is linked to a drop in obesity. Experts are arguing a shorter work week could help millions make healthier choices and maybe even slim down. Shares of Ferrari have dropped ever since the luxury automaker unveiled its first fully electric car. Matt Mattinson explains.
10: The Luce was created with a new look in a collaboration with the Love From agency, founded by former Apple design head Johnny Ive. It can hit 60 miles per hour in 2.5 seconds and cost $640,000. Company stock is down more than 30% over the last 12 months.
11: Record-setting outside money is being spent on the race for California's governor, Daniel Martindale, with details.
13: $79.6 million in campaign spending has come from outside sources. Billionaire Tom Steyer is the biggest target of outside spending. About $32.3 million worth of attacks have been directed at him, compared to the $212 million he has spent on his own campaign. Fellow Democratic frontrunner Javier Becerra has seen the most outside support of any candidate. The outside interest paying independent committees in hopes of influencing the outcome of the election include corporations, labor unions, tech titans, Native American tribes, and other special interests.
11: Gen X might be known as the forgotten generation, but when it comes to retirement worries, they're front and center. New data from the Federal Reserve shows Gen Xers now in their 40s and 50s carry the highest average credit card balances of any generation. WalletHub reports the average balance on credit cards is about $9,600 for Gen X. Because of high interest rates, the debt is growing faster than their retirement savings, topping even millennials and boomers. Financial analysts say many Gen Xers are juggling college-age kids, aging parents, and everyday expenses that just keep climbing. Monica Nelson with your consumer and business news.
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21: Ken Paxton is the winner of the Republican primary runoff for the U.S. Senate in Texas. Speaking to reporters Tuesday night, the state attorney general praised his opponent, incumbent Republican Senator John Cornyn.
22: John has dedicated much of his life to serving Texas. He's worked diligently for years to help Texas. And for that spirit of service to the Lone Star State and our nation, I'm very grateful. Thank you, John.
21: It was just last week that President Trump announced his endorsement of Paxton, effectively turning the race on its head. Cornyn was seeking his fifth term, while Paxton represents what some see as a more MAGA loyalist candidate. Paxton will face Democratic State Representative James Tallarico in the November midterms. Redistricting efforts in South Carolina are over. State lawmakers gathered at the state house on Tuesday, where a vote in favor of redrawing South Carolina's congressional map fell apart. Republican Senator Tom Davis moved to carry the bill over to the next legislative session. That's politics. I'm Wendy Swanson.
1: Here's what's happening.
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19: Memorial Day marked the start of summer travel, and a dangerous spike in road fatalities. June, July, and August are known as the 100 deadliest days. State troopers say speeding, drunk driving, and distractions drive up the number of crashes this time of year. Teen drivers are especially at risk. A blood emergency has been issued in New York and New Jersey ahead of the FIFA World Cup games. Liz Warner reports.
12: Both the New York Blood Center and New Jersey Blood Services said Tuesday they're down to less than a two-day supply of blood. Type O, the universal type used in emergency care, is now down to less than a one-day supply. This is always a big concern during the summer months when donations fall as hospitals get more car crash victims who need blood. Blood bank officials also expect the surge in tourism this summer due to the World Cup matches in our region will increase demand. You can donate if you're 17 or older or at age 16 with a parent's written consent.
17: Health update. I'm Sarah Lee Kessler.
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21: Heading into Wednesday's slate of WNBA games, the Los Angeles Sparks' Kelsey Plum leads the league in scoring at 26.8 points per game, ahead of four-time MVP, the Las Vegas Aces' Asia Wilson, who's at 24.8 points per game. And the Indiana Fever's Caitlin Clark sits third. She's at 23.8 points per game. 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
2: Athletes wanted. If you've got speed, power, and explosive strength, the USA Bobsled and Skeleton Team wants to see what you can do and is searching for the next generation of elite athletes looking to represent the U.S. The iHeartRadio USA Bobsled and Skeleton Combine Series is coming to a city near you. 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
20: And Vermont to the list of states getting the green light to sue Meta over its platforms allegedly addicting kids. Here's Matt Mattinson.
10: On Tuesday, the Supreme Court refused to hear Meta's appeal of a lower court's ruling that allows the suit to move forward. Meta had been arguing Vermont doesn't have the jurisdiction. It's the latest in a series of legal battles Meta is fighting over whether it's knowingly harming children with the design of its social media platforms. Meta just settled a similar suit brought by a school district in Kentucky.
20: Apple's watch update reportedly is going to focus on the heart. Bloomberg says watch OS 27 is going to improve heart rate tracking. There also might be new watch faces. And Ferrari's first fully electric car is getting a big thumbs down from Italians and online critics. The company unveiled the Luce on Tuesday with a base price of $640,000. Ferrari's former chairman said they should take the prancing horse off the car, adding, at least the Chinese won't copy this car. Tech Report, I'm Mark Mayfield.
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0: New Order is about to release a compilation album.
20: It's called The Best and the Rest of New Order, bringing together the band's compilations, The Best of New Order and The Rest of New Order. It features fully remastered audio and a wide selection of remixes. Both albums are going to be released as separate vinyl formats. The Best and the Rest of New Order will be available July 17th. I'm Mark Mayfield.
0: Barry Manilow isn't letting health issues keep him from touring. That he actually feels fine ahead of his British tour in June. Manilow underwent surgery for lung cancer back in December, but he still plans to hit the road. He also plans to release a new album. It's called What a Time. It's due June 5th, just before he hits the road. And Spotify and Universal Music Group are announcing new music licensing agreements that will allow fans to create covers and remixes of their favorite songs. The two will be powered by generative artificial intelligence technology, opening up revenue streams for artists and songwriters and new ways for fans to discover music. It'll be launched as a paid add-on for Spotify premium users. And that's entertainment. I'm Daria Albinger.
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4: President Trump says the U.S. is not quite satisfied yet with the deal proposed by Iran. During a cabinet meeting today at the White House, he warned that if a deal isn't reached with Iran, then the U.S. will have to finish the job.
5: They're negotiating on fumes. But we'll see what happens. Maybe we have to go back and finish it. Maybe we don't.
4: He again reiterated that Iran can't be allowed to have a nuclear weapon and said this is something he's doing for the world, not just the U.S. Earlier in the week, U.S. Central Command said defensive strikes were launched against Iran, while Iran called the attacks a grave violation of the ceasefire in place. Ken Paxton has won the closely watched Republican primary runoff of the U.S. Senate in Texas. The state AG defeated incumbent Republican Senator John Cornyn. It was just last week that President Trump announced his endorsement of Paxton. Americans exposed to Ebola in Central Africa will reportedly be brought to Kenya for observation and treatment, Nick Harper reports. That's according to the New York Times, which cites three people with knowledge of the plans.
7: U.S. has already sent an American doctor who developed symptoms to a medical facility in Germany, while also sending six other U.S. citizens to be monitored in both Germany and the Czech Republic.
4: During previous Ebola outbreaks, affected Americans were brought home to the U.S. The virus has so far killed at least 220 people and is centered in the Democratic Republic of Congo, with neighboring countries at risk. The World Health Organization is calling for a ceasefire in Congo to put health officials in a better position to contend with the outbreak. Severe storms are threatening millions across the Mid-Atlantic and Ohio Valley today. Heavy rain and potentially damaging wind gusts are expected to be the main threats. A level 2 out of 5 severe storm risk is in place across cities like Washington, D.C., Richmond, and Norfolk. 9 people are still missing after a large chemical tank ruptured at a paper mill in southwestern Washington state. A 900,000-gallon tank holding corrosive chemicals imploded yesterday at the Nippon Dynawave Packaging Company in Longview, Washington, killing at least one. I'm Chris Caraggio. 9 people are still missing after a large chemical tank ruptured at a paper mill in southwestern Washington state. A 900,000-gallon tank holding corrosive chemicals imploded yesterday morning at the Nippon Dynawave Packaging Company in Longview, Washington, killing at least one person. Redistricting efforts in South Carolina are over. State lawmakers gathered at the State House yesterday, where a vote in favor of redrawing South Carolina's congressional map fell apart. Republican Senator Tom Davis moved to carry the bill over to the next legislative session, and the special session called by Governor McMaster was adjourned. The plan to potentially redistrict fell through the same day that early voting started for the June 9th primary. Robert F. Kennedy Jr. is making headlines again, this time for grabbing not one, but two snakes. Here's Michael Kastner.
18: A viral video on Tuesday showed the Health and Human Services Secretary cornering two snakes on the patio of a Florida beachfront home owned by Dr. Oz and picking them up with his bare hands while his wife, actress Cheryl Hines, tells him to let them go.
23: Are they fighting?
18: In the caption for the video, Kennedy said the snakes were non-venomous black racers, which are common in Florida. It's not clear what happened to the snakes. Earlier this month, Kennedy posted a photo of himself grabbing a bird, which he said he rescued at Washington Dulles Airport.
4: Barry Manilow isn't letting health issues keep him from touring. In an interview with the UK's The Guardian, the singer said he feels fine ahead of his UK tour in June. Manilow, who will turn 83 next month, underwent a surgery for lung cancer in December, but he still plans to hit the road, saying, "I'm going to do it whether I can sing or not, and I'm going to do this tour even if it kills me." The best sports bar in all of America is in Northeast Ohio. That's according to USA Today's 10 Best Readers' Choice Awards, which ranked Winking Lizard Tavern as the best sports bar in the nation. Since opening in 1983, the Winking Lizard has expanded to more than a dozen locations across Northeast Ohio. I'm Chris Caraggio.
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11: Across the Northeast, cities like New York, Boston, and Philadelphia enjoying the day. Comfortable spring temperatures, no weather hazards coming in. In the Midwest, Chicago, Detroit, and Minneapolis, there's a mix of clouds and some scattered showers. Some areas along the Ohio Valley may experience heavier rainfall and thunderstorms, with the National Weather Service noting potential flash flooding risks in parts of the Southern Plains and Gulf Coast region. Moving to the south, Dallas, Houston, Atlanta, and New Orleans facing widespread showers and thunderstorms. Along the West Coast, Los Angeles, San Francisco, Seattle, and Portland remaining mostly dry, although a Pacific storm is bringing some rain and gusty winds to parts of California and the Great Basin. Red flag warnings are across five states now due to dangerous wildfire conditions. They include Colorado, Utah, Arizona, parts of Montana, and North Dakota. These warnings mean strong winds and extremely dry air could cause any spark to spread rapidly. Wind gusts reaching up to 45 miles an hour and humidity may drop into the single digits. That's your national forecast. I'm Monica Nelson.
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8: A bipartisan bill that aims to reform college sports is on its way to the U.S. Senate floor. Senators Ted Cruz and Maria Cantwell merged two separate bills into a measure that would enact a salary cap, limit transfers, and give the NCAA antitrust protection. The NHL's Eastern Conference Finals continue tonight. It's game four between the Canadiens and Hurricanes. Carolina leads the set 2-1. Last night, the Golden Knights, they punched their ticket to the Stanley Cup final by sweeping the Avalanche for the Western Conference title. Colorado entered the postseason with the NHL's best record, making the loss more painful for coach Jared Bednar.
9: Losing sucks, and losing four straight is worse, and the further you go, the worse it gets.
8: Vegas, they're moving on to their third Stanley Cup final in 9 years as an NHL franchise. Dolphins running back Devon Achane will be limited during the team's OTAs as he continues to recover from a cleanup procedure on his shoulder. As for Chiefs tight end Travis Kelce, he purchased a minority share of his hometown Cleveland Guardians. And that's sports. I'm Scott Davidson.
11: You know the dream many have of a four-day work week? Well, it turns out science is backing it up again. A recent study out from the Journal of Labor Economics found that countries with longer working hours also have higher obesity rates. And even a tiny 1% drop in annual work hours is linked to a drop in obesity. Experts are arguing a shorter work week could help millions make healthier choices and maybe even slim down. Shares of Ferrari have dropped ever since the luxury automaker unveiled its first fully electric car. Matt Mattinson explains.
10: The Luce was created with a new look in a collaboration with the Love From agency, founded by former Apple design head Johnny Ive. It can hit 60 miles per hour in 2.5 seconds and costs $640,000. Company stock is down more than 30% over the last 12 months.
11: Record-setting outside money is being spent on the race for California's governor, Daniel Martindale, with details.
13: $79.6 million in campaign spending has come from outside sources. Billionaire Tom Steyer is the biggest target of outside spending. About $32.3 million worth of attacks have been directed at him, compared to the $212 million he has spent on his own campaign. Fellow Democratic frontrunner Javier Becerra has seen the most outside support of any candidate. The outside interest paying independent committees in hopes of influencing the outcome of the election include corporations, labor unions, tech titans, Native American tribes, and other special interests.
11: Gen X might be known as the forgotten generation, but when it comes to retirement worries, they're front and center. New data from the Federal Reserve shows Gen Xers now in their 40s and 50s carry the highest average credit card balances of any generation. Wallet Hub reports the average balance on credit cards is about $9,600 for Gen X. Because of high interest rates, the debt is growing faster than their retirement savings, topping even millennials and boomers. Financial analysts say many Gen Xers are juggling college-age kids, aging parents, and everyday expenses that just keep climbing. Monica Nelson with your consumer and business news.
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19: Ken Paxton is the winner of the Republican primary runoff for the U.S. Senate in Texas. Speaking to reporters Tuesday night, the state attorney general praised his opponent, incumbent Republican Senator John Cornyn.
22: John has dedicated much of his life to serving Texas. He's worked diligently for years to help Texas. And for that spirit of service to the Lone Star State and our nation, I'm very grateful. Thank you, John.
19: It was just last week that President Trump announced his endorsement of Paxton, effectively turning the race on its head. Cornyn was seeking his fifth term, while Paxton represents what some see as a more MAGA loyalist candidate. Paxton will face Democratic State Representative James Tallarico in the November midterms. Redistricting efforts in South Carolina are over. State lawmakers gathered at the State House on Tuesday, where a vote in favor of redrawing South Carolina's congressional map fell apart. Republican Senator Tom Davis moved to carry the bill over to the next legislative session. That's politics. I'm Wendy Swanson.
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17: Memorial Day marked the start of summer travel and a dangerous spike in road fatalities. June, July, and August are known as the 100 deadliest days. State troopers say speeding, drunk driving, and distractions drive up the number of crashes this time of year. Teen drivers are especially at risk. A blood emergency has been issued in New York and New Jersey ahead of the FIFA World Cup games. Liz Warner reports.
12: Both the New York Blood Center and New Jersey Blood Services said Tuesday they're down to less than a two-day supply of blood. Type O, the universal type used in emergency care, is now down to less than a one-day supply. This is always a big concern during the summer months when donations fall as hospitals get more car crash victims who need blood. Blood bank officials also expect the surge in tourism this summer due to the World Cup matches in our region will increase demand. You can donate if you're 17 or older or at age 16 with a parent's written consent.
17: Health update. I'm Sarah Lee Kessler.
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21: Heading into Wednesday's slate of WNBA games, the Los Angeles Sparks' Kelsey Plum leads the league in scoring at 26.8 points per game. Ahead of four-time MVP, the Las Vegas Aces' Asia Wilson, who's at 24.8 points per game. And the Indiana Fever's Caitlin Clark sits third. She's at 23.8 points per game. 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
20: Add Vermont to the list of states getting the green light to sue Meta over its platforms allegedly addicting kids. Here's Matt Mattinson.
10: On Tuesday, the Supreme Court refused to hear Meta's appeal of a lower court's ruling that allows the suit to move forward. Meta had been arguing Vermont doesn't have the jurisdiction. It's the latest in a series of legal battles Meta is fighting over whether it's knowingly harming children with the design of its social media platforms. Meta just settled a similar suit brought by a school district in Kentucky.
20: Apple's watch update reportedly is going to focus on the heart. Bloomberg says watch OS 27 is going to improve heart rate tracking. There also might be new watch faces. And Ferrari's first fully electric car is getting a big thumbs down from Italians and online critics. The company unveiled the Luce on Tuesday with a base price of $640,000. Ferrari's former chairman said they should take the prancing horse off the car, adding, at least the Chinese won't copy this car. Tech Report, I'm Mark Mayfield.
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0: New Order is about to release a compilation album.
20: It's called The Best and the Rest of New Order, bringing together the band's compilations, The Best of New Order and The Rest of New Order. 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Both albums are going to be released as separate vinyl formats. The Best and the Rest of New Order will be available July 17th. I'm Mark Mayfield.
0: Barry Manilow isn't letting health issues keep him from touring.
3: I feel sad when you're sad.
0: He tells the UK's The Guardian that he actually feels fine ahead of his British tour in June. Manilow underwent surgery for lung cancer back in December, but he still plans to hit the road. He also plans to release a new album. It's called What a Time. It's due June 5th, just before he hits the road. And Spotify and Universal Music Group are announcing new music licensing agreements that will allow fans to create covers and remixes of their favorite songs. The two will be powered by generative artificial intelligence technology, opening up revenue streams for artists and songwriters and new ways for fans to discover music. It'll be launched as a paid add-on for Spotify premium users. And that's entertainment. I'm Daria Albinger.
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6: President Trump says the U.S. is not quite satisfied yet with the deal proposed by Iran. During a cabinet meeting today at the White House, he warned that if a deal isn't reached with Iran, then the U.S. will have to finish the job.
7: They're negotiating on fumes. But we'll see what happens. Maybe we have to go back and finish it. Maybe we don't.
6: He again reiterated that Iran can't be allowed to have a nuclear weapon and said this is something he's doing for the world, not just the U.S. Earlier in the week, U.S. Central Command said defensive strikes were launched against Iran, while Iran called the attacks a grave violation of the ceasefire in place. Ken Paxton has won the closely watched Republican primary runoff of the U.S. Senate in Texas. The state AG defeated incumbent Republican Senator John Cornyn. It was just last week that President Trump announced his endorsement of Paxton. Americans exposed to Ebola in Central Africa will reportedly be brought to Kenya for observation and treatment, Nick Harper reports. That's according to the New York Times, which cites three people with knowledge of the plans.
9: The U.S. has already sent an American doctor who developed symptoms to a medical facility in Germany, while also sending six other U.S. citizens to be monitored in both Germany and the Czech Republic.
6: During previous Ebola outbreaks, affected Americans were brought home to the U.S. The virus has so far killed at least 220 people and is centered in the Democratic Republic of Congo, with neighboring countries at risk. The World Health Organization is calling for a ceasefire in Congo to put health officials in a better position to contend with the outbreak. Severe storms are threatening millions across the Mid-Atlantic and Ohio Valley today. Heavy rain and potentially damaging wind gusts are expected to be the main threats. A level 2 out of 5 severe storm risk is in place across cities like Washington, D.C., Richmond, and Norfolk. 9 people are still missing after a large chemical tank ruptured at a paper mill in southwestern Washington state. A 900,000-gallon tank holding corrosive chemicals imploded yesterday at the Nippon Dynawave Packaging Company in Longview, Washington, killing at least one. I'm Chris Caraggio. 9 people are still missing after a large chemical tank ruptured at a paper mill in southwestern Washington state. A 900,000-gallon tank holding corrosive chemicals imploded yesterday morning at the Nippon Dynawave Packaging Company in Longview, Washington, killing at least one person. Redistricting efforts in South

0: video, Kennedy said the snakes were non-venomous black racers, which are common in Florida. It's not clear what happened to the snakes. Earlier this month, Kennedy posted a photo of himself grabbing a bird, which he said he rescued at Washington Dulles Airport.
1: Barry Manilow isn't letting health issues keep him from touring. In an interview with the UK's The Guardian, the singer said he feels fine ahead of his UK tour in June. Manilow, who will turn 83 next month, underwent a surgery for lung cancer in December, but he still plans to hit the road, saying, "I'm going to do it whether I can sing or not, and I'm going to do this tour even if it kills me." The best sports bar in all of America is in Northeast Ohio. That's according to USA Today's 10 Best Readers' Choice Awards, which ranked Winking Lizard Tavern as the best sports bar in the nation. Since opening in 1983, the Winking Lizard has expanded to more than a dozen locations across Northeast Ohio. I'm Chris Caraccio.
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3: Across the Northeast, cities like New York, Boston, and Philadelphia enjoying the day. Comfortable spring temperatures, no weather hazards coming in. In the Midwest, Chicago, Detroit, and Minneapolis, there's a mix of clouds and some scattered showers. Some areas along the Ohio Valley may experience heavier rainfall and thunderstorms, with the National Weather Service noting potential flash flooding risks in parts of the Southern Plains and Gulf Coast region. Moving to the south, Dallas, Houston, Atlanta and New Orleans facing widespread showers and thunderstorms. Along the West Coast, Los Angeles, San Francisco, Seattle, and Portland remaining mostly dry, although a Pacific storm is bringing some rain and gusty winds to parts of California and the Great Basin. Red flag warnings are across five states now due to dangerous wildfire conditions. They include Colorado, Utah, Arizona, parts of Montana, and North Dakota. These warnings mean strong winds and extremely dry air could cause any spark to spread rapidly. Wind gusts reaching up to 45 miles an hour and humidity may drop into the single digits. That's your national forecast. I'm Monica Nelson.
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4: A bipartisan bill that aims to reform college sports is on its way to the U.S. Senate floor. Senators Ted Cruz and Maria Cantwell merged two separate bills into a measure that would enact a salary cap, limit transfers, and give the NCAA antitrust protection. The NHL's Eastern Conference Finals continue tonight. It's game four between the Canadiens and Hurricanes. Carolina leads the set 2-1. Last night, the Golden Knights, they punched their ticket to the Stanley Cup final by sweeping the Avalanche for the Western Conference title. Colorado entered the postseason with the NHL's best record, making the loss more painful for coach Jared Bednar.
5: Losing sucks, and losing four straight is worse, and the further you go, the worse it gets.
4: Vegas, they're moving on to their third Stanley Cup final in 9 years as an NHL franchise. Dolphins running back Devon Achan will be limited during the team's OTAs as he continues to recover from a cleanup procedure on his shoulder. As for Chiefs tight end Travis Kelce, he purchased a minority share of his hometown Cleveland Guardians. And at sports, I'm Scott Davidson.
3: You know the dream many have of a four-day work week? Well, it turns out science is backing it up again. A recent study out from the Journal of Labor Economics found that countries with longer working hours also have higher obesity rates. And even a tiny 1% drop in annual work hours is linked to a drop in obesity. Experts are arguing a shorter work week could help millions make healthier choices and maybe even slim down. Shares of Ferrari have dropped ever since the luxury automaker unveiled its first fully electric car. Matt Mattinson explains.
6: The Luce was created with a new look in a collaboration with the Love From agency, founded by former Apple design head Johnny Ive. It can hit 60 miles per hour in 2.5 seconds and cost $640,000. Company stock is down more than 30% over the last 12 months.
3: Record-setting outside money is being spent on the race for California's governor, Daniel Martindale, with details.
7: $79.6 million in campaign spending has come from outside sources. Billionaire Tom Steyer is the biggest target of outside spending. About $32.3 million worth of attacks have been directed at him, compared to the $212 million he has spent on his own campaign. Fellow Democratic frontrunner Javier Becerra has seen the most outside support of any candidate. The outside interests paying independent committees in hopes of influencing the outcome of the election include corporations, labor unions, tech titans, Native American tribes, and other special interests.
3: Gen X might be known as the forgotten generation, but when it comes to retirement worries, they're front and center. New data from the Federal Reserve shows Gen Xers now in their 40s and 50s carry the highest average credit card balances of any generation. Wallet Hub reports the average balance on credit cards is about $9,600 for Gen X. Because of high interest rates, the debt is growing faster than their retirement savings, topping even millennials and boomers. Financial analysts say many Gen Xers are juggling college-age kids.

0: 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Monica Nelson with your consumer and business news.
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5: Ken Paxton is the winner of the Republican primary runoff for the U.S. Senate in Texas. Speaking to reporters Tuesday night, the state attorney general praised his opponent, incumbent Republican Senator John Cornyn.
6: John has dedicated much of his life to serving Texas. He's worked diligently for years to help Texas. And for that spirit of service to the Lone Star State and our nation, I'm very grateful. Thank you, John.
5: It was just last week that President Trump announced his endorsement of Paxton, effectively turning the race on its head. Cornyn was seeking his fifth term, while Paxton represents what some see as a more MAGA loyalist candidate. Paxton will face Democratic State Representative James Tallarico in the November midterms. Redistricting efforts in South Carolina are over. State lawmakers gathered at the State House on Tuesday, where a vote in favor of redrawing South Carolina's congressional map fell apart. Republican Senator Tom Davis moved to carry the bill over to the next legislative session. That's politics. I'm Wendy Swanson.
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10: Memorial Day marked the start of summer travel, and a dangerous spike in road fatalities. June, July, and August are known as the 100 deadliest days. State troopers say speeding, drunk driving, and distractions drive up the number of crashes this time of year. Teen drivers are especially at risk. A blood emergency has been issued in New York and New Jersey ahead of the FIFA World Cup games. Liz Warner reports.
11: Both the New York Blood Center and New Jersey Blood Services said Tuesday they're down to less than a two-day supply of blood. Type O, the universal type used in emergency care, is now down to less than a one-day supply. This is always a big concern during the summer months when donations fall as hospitals get more car crash victims who need blood. Blood bank officials also expect the surge in tourism this summer due to the World Cup matches in our region will increase demand. You can donate if you're 17 or older or at age 16 with a parent's written consent.
10: Health update. I'm Sarah Lee Kessler.
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12: Heading into Wednesday's slate of WNBA games, the Los Angeles Sparks' Kelsey Plum leads the league in scoring at 26.8 points per game. Ahead of four-time MVP, the Las Vegas Aces' Asia Wilson, who's at 24.8 points per game. And the Indiana Fever's Caitlin Clark sits third. She's at 23.8 points per game. 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
3: And Vermont to the list of states getting the green light to sue Meta over its platforms allegedly addicting kids. Here's Matt Mattinson.
9: On Tuesday, the Supreme Court refused to hear Meta's appeal of a lower court's ruling that allows the suit to move forward. Meta had been arguing Vermont doesn't have the jurisdiction. It's the latest in a series of legal battles Meta is fighting over whether it's knowingly harming children with the design of its social media platforms. Meta just settled a similar suit brought by a school district in Kentucky.
3: Apple's watch update reportedly is going to focus on the heart. Bloomberg says Watch OS 27 is going to improve heart rate tracking. There also might be new watch faces. And Ferrari's first fully electric car is getting a big thumbs down from Italians and online critics. The company unveiled the Luce on Tuesday with a base price of $640,000. Ferrari's former chairman said they should take the prancing horse off the car, adding, at least the Chinese won't copy this car. Tech Report, I'm Mark Mayfield.
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14: New Order is about to release a compilation album.
3: It's called The Best and the Rest of New Order, bringing together the band's compilations, The Best of New Order and The Rest of New Order. 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Both albums are going to be released as separate vinyl formats. The Best and the Rest of New Order will be available July 17th. I'm Mark Mayfield.
14: Barry Manilow isn't letting health issues keep him from touring. That he actually feels fine ahead of his British tour in June. Manilow underwent surgery for lung cancer back in December, but he still plans to hit the road. He also plans to release a new album. It's called What a Time. It's due June 5th, just before he hits the road. And Spotify and Universal Music Group are announcing new music licensing agreements that will allow fans to create covers and remixes of their favorite songs. The two will be powered by generative artificial intelligence technology, opening up revenue streams for artists and songwriters and new ways for fans to discover music. It'll be launched as a paid add-on for Spotify premium users. And that's entertainment. I'm Daria Albinger.
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15: President Trump says no nation has the right to control the Strait of Hormuz. During his cabinet meeting today at the White House, he dismissed a question about reports that a proposed deal would allow Iran and Oman to control the waterway. Trump insisted it's an international waterway, adding the U.S. might watch over it. The Strait is just one obstacle in the ongoing U.S.-Iran peace talks, which Trump characterized as a stalemate, saying he's not satisfied yet with the deal proposed by Iran. Secretary of State Marco Rubio says Cuba is in a lot of trouble. He discussed the situation in Cuba during President Trump's cabinet meeting today.
16: Unfortunately for them, it's run by a bunch of incompetent communists. And being communist is bad. Being an incompetent communist is like the worst.
15: Rubio said it's a national security issue to have a failed state just 90 miles from the U.S. shores. He went on to say the U.S. will be working on it and that hopefully there will be a good outcome for Cuba. The president has previously said he wants to provide Cuba with humanitarian aid and open the country up for Cuban Americans to go back to help. Former President Biden is filing a lawsuit to block the release of audio recordings and transcripts from interviews with his biographer. The lawsuit filed yesterday in federal court seeks to stop the Justice Department from releasing the materials to the House Judiciary Committee and the Conservative Heritage Foundation next month. The recordings were used during former special counsel Robert Hur's investigation into Biden's handling of classified documents, though Hur declined to bring charges. Evacuation orders in Garden Grove, California are over after a damaged chemical storage tank. Last night, police and fire officials said the remaining 16,000 evacuated residents can return home. The Orange County Fire Authority says the temperature in the tank is now down to about 90 degrees. The Thunder are one step away from returning to the NBA Finals. The defending champs inched closer last night after topping the Spurs in Game 5 of the Western Conference Finals. San Antonio hopes to extend the series when it hosts the Thunder for Game 6 tomorrow. I'm Chris Caraggio. 9 people are still missing after a large chemical tank ruptured at a paper mill in southwestern Washington state. A 900,000-gallon tank holding corrosive chemicals imploded yesterday morning at the Nippon Dynawave Packaging Company in Longview, Washington, killing at least one person. Redistricting efforts in South Carolina are over. State lawmakers gathered at the State House yesterday, where a vote in favor of redrawing South Carolina's congressional map fell apart. Republican Senator Tom Davis moved to carry the bill over to the next legislative session, and the special session called by Governor McMaster was adjourned. The plan to potentially redistrict fell through the same day that early voting started for the June 9th primary. Robert F. Kennedy Jr. is making headlines again, this time for grabbing not one, but two snakes. Here's Michael Kastner.
17: A viral video on Tuesday showed the Health and Human Services Secretary cornering two snakes on the patio of a Florida beachfront home owned by Dr. Oz and picking them up with his bare hands while his wife, actress Cheryl Hines, tells him to let them go.
18: Are they biting?
17: In the caption for the video, Kennedy said the snakes were non-venomous black racers, which are common in Florida. It's not clear what happened to the snakes. Earlier this month, Kennedy posted a photo of himself grabbing a bird, which he said he rescued at Washington Dulles Airport.
15: Barry Manilow isn't letting health issues keep him from touring. In an interview with the UK's The Guardian, the singer said he feels fine ahead of his UK tour in June. Manilow, who will turn 83 next month, underwent a surgery for lung cancer in December, but he still plans to hit the road, saying, "I'm going to do it whether I can sing or not, and I'm going to do this tour even if it kills me." The best sports bar in all of America is in Northeast Ohio. That's according to USA Today's 10 Best Readers' Choice Awards, which ranked Winking Lizard Tavern as the best sports bar in the nation. Since opening in 1983, the Winking Lizard has expanded to more than a dozen locations across Northeast Ohio. I'm Chris Caraggio.
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0: Across the Northeast, cities like New York, Boston, and Philadelphia enjoying the day. Comfortable spring temperatures, no weather hazards coming in. In the Midwest, Chicago, Detroit, and Minneapolis, there's a mix of clouds and some scattered showers. Some areas along the Ohio Valley may experience heavier rainfall and thunderstorms, with the National Weather Service noting potential flash flooding risks in parts of the Southern Plains and Gulf Coast region. Moving to the south, Dallas, Houston, Atlanta, and New Orleans facing widespread showers and thunderstorms. Along the West Coast, Los Angeles, San Francisco, Seattle, and Portland remaining mostly dry, although a Pacific storm is bringing some rain and gusty winds to parts of California and the Great Basin. Red flag warnings are across 5 states now due to dangerous wildfire conditions. They include Colorado, Utah, Arizona, parts of Montana, and North Dakota. These warnings mean strong winds and extremely dry air could cause any spark to spread rapidly. Wind gusts reaching up to 45 miles an hour and humidity may drop into the single digits. That's your national forecast. I'm Monica Nelson.
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19: A bipartisan bill that aims to reform college sports is on its way to the U.S. Senate floor. Senators Ted Cruz and Maria Cantwell merged 2 separate bills into a measure that would enact a salary cap, limit transfers, and give the NCAA antitrust protection. The NHL's Eastern Conference Finals continue tonight. It's Game 4 between the Canadiens and Hurricanes. Carolina leads the set 2-1. Last night, the Golden Knights, they punched their ticket to the Stanley Cup Final by sweeping the Avalanche for the Western Conference title. Colorado entered the postseason with the NHL's best record, making the loss more painful for coach Jared Bednar.
18: Losing sucks, and losing four straight is worse, and the further you go, the worse it gets.
19: Vegas, they're moving on to their third Stanley Cup Final in 9 years as an NHL franchise. Dolphins running back Devon Achane will be limited during the team's OTAs as he continues to recover from a cleanup procedure on his shoulder. As for Chiefs tight end Travis Kelce, he purchased a minority share of his hometown Cleveland Guardians. And that's sports. I'm Scott Davidson.
0: You know the dream many have of a four-day work week? Well, it turns out science is backing it up again. A recent study out from the Journal of Labor Economics found that countries with longer working hours also have higher obesity rates. And even a tiny 1% drop in annual work hours is linked to a drop in obesity. Experts are arguing a shorter work week could help millions make healthier choices and maybe even slim down. Shares of Ferrari have dropped ever since the luxury automaker unveiled its first fully electric car. Matt Mattinson explains.
9: The Luce was created with a new look in a collaboration with the Love From agency, founded by former Apple design head Johnny Ive. It can hit 60 miles per hour in 2.5 seconds and cost $640,000. Company stock is down more than 30% over the last 12 months.
0: Record-setting outside money is being spent on the race for California's governor, Daniel Martindale, with details.
20: $79.6 million in campaign spending has come from outside sources. Billionaire Tom Steyer is the biggest target of outside spending. About $32.3 million worth of attacks have been directed at him, compared to the $212 million he has spent on his own campaign. Fellow Democratic frontrunner Javier Becerra has seen the most outside support of any candidate. The outside interest paying independent committees in hopes of influencing the outcome of the election include corporations, labor unions, tech titans, Native American tribes, and other special interests.
0: Gen X might be known as the forgotten generation, but when it comes to retirement worries, they're front and center. New data from the Federal Reserve shows Gen Xers now in their 40s and 50s carry the highest average credit card balances of any generation. Wallet Hub reports the average balance on credit cards is about $9,600 for Gen X. Because of high interest rates, the debt is growing faster than their retirement savings, topping even millennials and boomers. Financial analysts say many Gen Xers are juggling college-age kids, aging parents, and everyday expenses that just keep climbing. Monica Nelson with your consumer and business news.
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5: Ken Paxton is the winner of the Republican primary runoff for the U.S. Senate in Texas. Speaking to reporters Tuesday night, the state attorney general praised his opponent, incumbent Republican Senator John Cornyn.
6: John has dedicated much of his life to serving Texas. He's worked diligently for years to help Texas. And for that spirit of service to the Lone Star State and our nation, I'm very grateful. Thank you, John.
5: It was just last week that President Trump announced his endorsement of Paxton, effectively turning the race on its head. Cornyn was seeking his fifth term, while Paxton represents what some see as a more MAGA loyalist candidate. Paxton will face Democratic State Representative James Tallarico in the November midterms. Redistricting efforts in South Carolina are over. State lawmakers gathered at the State House on Tuesday, where a vote in favor of redrawing South Carolina's congressional map fell apart. Republican Senator Tom Davis moved to carry the bill over to the next legislative session. That's politics. I'm Wendy Swanson.
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10: Memorial Day marked the start of summer travel and a dangerous spike in road fatalities. June, July, and August are known as the 100 deadliest days. State troopers say speeding, drunk driving, and distractions drive up the number of crashes this time of year. Teen drivers are especially at risk. A blood emergency has been issued in New York and New Jersey ahead of the FIFA World Cup games. Liz Warner reports.
11: Both the New York Blood Center and New Jersey Blood Services said Tuesday they're down to less than a two-day supply of blood. Type O, the universal type used in emergency care, is now down to less than a one-day supply. This is always a big concern during the summer months when donations fall as hospitals get more car crash victims who need blood. Blood bank officials also expect the surge in tourism this summer due to the World Cup matches in our region will increase demand. You can donate if you're 17 or older or at age 16 with a parent's written consent.
10: Health update. I'm Sarah Lee Kessler.
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12: Heading into Wednesday's slate of WNBA games, the Los Angeles Sparks' Kelsey Plum leads the league in scoring at 26.8 points per game. Ahead of four-time MVP, the Las Vegas Aces' Asia Wilson, who's at 24.8 points per game. And the Indiana Fever's Caitlin Clark sits third. She's at 23.8 points per game. 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
3: Add Vermont to the list of states getting the green light to sue Meta over its platforms allegedly addicting kids. Here's Matt Mattinson.
9: On Tuesday, the Supreme Court refused to hear Meta's appeal of a lower court's ruling that allows the suit to move forward. Meta had been arguing Vermont doesn't have the jurisdiction. It's the latest in a series of legal battles Meta is fighting over whether it's knowingly harming children with the design of its social media platforms. Meta just settled a similar suit brought by a school district in Kentucky.
3: Apple's watch update reportedly is going to focus on the heart. Bloomberg says watch OS 27 is going to improve heart rate tracking. There also might be new watch faces. And Ferrari's first fully electric car is getting a big thumbs down from Italians and online critics. The company unveiled the Luce on Tuesday with a base price of $640,000. Ferrari's former chairman said they should take the prancing horse off the car, adding, at least the Chinese won't copy this car. Tech Report, I'm Mark Mayfield.
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14: New Order is about to release a compilation album.
3: It's called The Best and the Rest of New Order, bringing together the band's compilations, The Best of New Order and The Rest of New Order. 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I'm Mark Mayfield.
14: Barry Manilow isn't letting health issues keep him from touring. That he actually feels fine ahead of his British tour in June. Manilow underwent surgery for lung cancer back in December, but he still plans to hit the road. He also plans to release a new album. It's called What a Time. It's due June 5th, just before he hits the road. And Spotify and Universal Music Group are announcing new music licensing agreements that will allow fans to create covers and remixes of their favorite songs. The two will be powered by generative artificial intelligence technology, opening up revenue streams for artists and songwriters and new ways for fans to discover music. 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And that's entertainment. I'm Daria Albinger.
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15: President Trump says no nation has the right to control the Strait of Hormuz. During his cabinet meeting today at the White House, he dismissed a question about reports that a proposed deal would allow Iran and Oman to control the waterway. Trump insisted it's an international waterway, adding the U.S. might watch over it. The Strait is just one obstacle in the ongoing U.S.-Iran peace talks, which Trump characterized as a stalemate, saying he's not satisfied yet with the deal proposed by Iran. Secretary of State Marco Rubio says Cuba is in a lot of trouble. He discussed the situation in Cuba during President Trump's cabinet meeting today.
16: Unfortunately for them, it's run by a bunch of incompetent communists. And being communist is bad. Being an incompetent communist is like the worst.
15: Rubio said it's a national security issue to have a failed state just 90 miles from the U.S. shores. He went on to say the U.S. will be working on it and that hopefully there will be a good outcome for Cuba. The president has previously said he wants to provide Cuba with humanitarian aid and open the country up for Cuban Americans to go back to help. Former President Biden is filing a lawsuit to block the release of audio recordings and transcripts from interviews with his biographer. The lawsuit filed yesterday in federal court seeks to stop the Justice Department from releasing the materials to the House Judiciary Committee and the Conservative Heritage Foundation next month. The recordings were used during former special counsel Robert Hur's investigation into Biden's handling of classified documents, though Hur declined to bring charges. Evacuation orders in Garden Grove, California are over after a damaged chemical storage tank. Last night, police and fire officials said the remaining 16,000 evacuated residents can return home. The Orange County Fire Authority says the temperature in the tank is now down to about 90 degrees. The Thunder are one step away from returning to the NBA Finals. The defending champs inched closer last night after topping the Spurs in Game 5 of the Western Conference Finals. San Antonio hopes to extend the series when it hosts the Thunder for Game 6 tomorrow. I'm Chris Carangia. Nine people are still missing after a large chemical tank ruptured at a paper mill in southwestern Washington state. A 900,000-gallon tank holding corrosive chemicals imploded yesterday morning at the Nippon Dynawave Packaging Company in Longview, Washington, killing at least one person. Redistricting efforts in South Carolina are over. State lawmakers gathered at the State House yesterday, where a vote in favor of redrawing South Carolina's congressional map fell apart. Republican Senator Tom Davis moved to carry the bill over to the next legislative session, and the special session called by Governor McMaster was adjourned. The plan to potentially redistrict fell through the same day that early voting started for the June 9th primary. Robert F. Kennedy Jr. is making headlines again, this time for grabbing not one, but two snakes. Here's Michael Kastner.
17: A viral video on Tuesday showed the Health and Human Services Secretary cornering two snakes on the patio of a Florida beachfront home owned by Dr. Oz and picking them up with his bare hands while his wife, actress Cheryl Hines, tells him to let them go.
2: Honey, buddy.
17: In the caption for the video, Kennedy said the snakes were non-venomous black racers, which are common in Florida. It's not clear what happened to the snakes. Earlier this month, Kennedy posted a photo of himself grabbing a bird, which he said he rescued at Washington Dulles Airport.
15: Barry Manilow isn't letting health issues keep him from touring. In an interview with the UK's The Guardian, the singer said he feels fine ahead of his UK tour in June. Manilow, who will turn 83 next month, underwent a surgery for lung cancer in December, but he still plans to hit the road, saying, I'm going to do it whether I can sing or not, and I'm going to do this tour even if it kills me. The best sports bar in all of America is in Northeast Ohio. That's according to USA Today's 10 Best Readers' Choice Awards, which ranked Winking Lizard Tavern as the best sports bar in the nation. Since opening in 1983, the Winking Lizard has expanded to more than a dozen locations across Northeast Ohio. I'm Chris Caraccio.
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0: Across the Northeast, cities like New York, Boston, and Philadelphia enjoying the day. Comfortable spring temperatures, no weather hazards coming in. In the Midwest, Chicago, Detroit, and Minneapolis, there's a mix of clouds and some scattered showers. Some areas along the Ohio Valley may experience heavier rainfall and thunderstorms, with the National Weather Service noting potential flash flooding risks in parts of the Southern Plains and Gulf Coast region. Moving to the south, Dallas, Houston, Atlanta, and New Orleans facing widespread showers and thunderstorms. Along the West Coast, Los Angeles, San Francisco, Seattle, and Portland remaining mostly dry, although a Pacific storm is bringing some rain and gusty winds to parts of California and the Great Basin. Red flag warnings are across five states now due to dangerous wildfire conditions. They include Colorado, Utah, Arizona, parts of Montana, and North Dakota. These warnings mean strong winds and extremely dry air could cause any spark to spread rapidly. Wind gusts reaching up to 45 miles an hour and humidity may drop into the single digits. That's your national forecast. I'm Monica Nelson.
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19: A bipartisan bill that aims to reform college sports is on its way to the U.S. Senate floor. Senators Ted Cruz and Maria Cantwell merged two separate bills into a measure that would enact a salary cap, limit transfers, and give the NCAA antitrust protection. The NHL's Eastern Conference Finals continue tonight. It's game four between the Canadiens and Hurricanes. Carolina leads the set 2-1. Last night, the Golden Knights, they punched their ticket to the Stanley Cup final by sweeping the Avalanche for the Western Conference title. Colorado entered the postseason with the NHL's best record, making the loss more painful for coach Jared Bednar.
18: Losing sucks, and losing four straight is worse, and the further you go, the worse it gets.
19: Vegas, they're moving on to their third Stanley Cup final in 9 years as an NHL franchise. Dolphins running back Devon Achane will be limited during the team's OTAs as he continues to recover from a cleanup procedure on his shoulder. As for Chiefs tight end Travis Kelce, he purchased a minority share of his hometown Cleveland Guardians. And that's sports. I'm Scott Davidson.
0: You know the dream many have of a four-day work week? Well, it turns out science is backing it up again. A recent study out from the Journal of Labor Economics found that countries with longer working hours also have higher obesity rates. And even a tiny 1% drop in annual work hours is linked to a drop in obesity. Experts are arguing a shorter work week could help millions make healthier choices and maybe even slim down. Shares of Ferrari have dropped ever since the luxury automaker unveiled its first fully electric car. Matt Mattinson explains.
9: The Luce was created with a new look in a collaboration with the Love From agency, founded by former Apple design head Johnny Ive. It can hit 60 miles per hour in 2.5 seconds and cost $640,000. Company stock is down more than 30% over the last 12 months.
0: Record-setting outside money is being spent on the race for California's governor, Daniel Martindale, with details.
20: $79.6 million in campaign spending has come from outside sources. Billionaire Tom Steyer is the biggest target of outside spending. About $32.3 million worth of attacks have been directed at him, compared to the $212 million he has spent on his own campaign. Fellow Democratic frontrunner Javier Becerra has seen the most outside support of any candidate. The outside interests paying independent committees in hopes of influencing the outcome of the election include corporations, labor unions, tech titans, Native American tribes, and other special interests.
0: Gen X might be known as the forgotten generation, but when When it comes to retirement worries, they're front and center. New data from the Federal Reserve shows Gen Xers now in their 40s and 50s carry the highest average credit card balances of any generation. WalletHub reports the average balance on credit cards is about $9,600 for Gen X. Because of high interest rates, the debt is growing faster than their retirement savings, topping even millennials and boomers. Financial analysts say many Gen Xers are juggling college-age kids, aging parents, and everyday expenses that just keep climbing. Monica Nelson with your consumer and business news.
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5: Ken Paxton is the winner of the Republican primary runoff for the U.S. Senate in Texas. Speaking to reporters Tuesday night, the state attorney general praised his opponent, incumbent Republican Senator John Cornyn.
6: John has dedicated much of his life to serving Texas. He's worked diligently for years to help Texas. And for that spirit of service to the Lone Star State and our nation, I'm very grateful. Thank you, John.
5: It was just last week that President Trump announced his endorsement of Paxton, effectively turning the race on its head. Cornyn was seeking his fifth term, while Paxton represents what some see as a more MAGA loyalist candidate. Paxton will face Democratic State Representative James Tallarico in the November midterms. Redistricting efforts in South Carolina are over. State lawmakers gathered at the State House on Tuesday, where a vote in favor of redrawing South Carolina's congressional map fell apart. Republican Senator Tom Davis moved to carry the bill over to the next legislative session. That's politics. I'm Wendy Swanson.
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10: Memorial Day marked the start of summer travel, and a dangerous spike in road fatalities. June, July, and August are known as the 100 deadliest days. State troopers say speeding, drunk driving, and distractions drive up the number of crashes this time of year. Teen drivers are especially at risk. A blood emergency has been issued in New York and New Jersey ahead of the FIFA World Cup games. Liz Warner reports.
11: Both the New York Blood Center and New Jersey Blood Services said Tuesday they're down to less than a two-day supply of blood. Type O, the universal type used in emergency care, is now down to less than a one-day supply. This is always a big concern during the summer months when donations fall as hospitals get more car crash victims who need blood. Blood bank officials also expect the surge in tourism this summer due to the World Cup matches in our region will increase demand. You can donate if you're 17 or older or at age 16 with a parent's written consent.
10: Health update. I'm Sarah Lee Kessler.
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12: Heading into Wednesday's slate of WNBA games, the Los Angeles Sparks' Kelsey Plum leads the league in scoring at 26.8 points per game. Ahead of four-time MVP, the Las Vegas Aces' Asia Wilson, who's at 24.8 points per game. And the Indiana Fever's Caitlin Clark sits third. She's at 23.8 points per game. 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
4: And Vermont to the list of states getting the green light to sue Meta over its platforms allegedly addicting kids. Here's Matt Mattinson.
9: On Tuesday, the Supreme Court refused to hear Meta's appeal of a lower court's ruling that allows the suit to move forward. Meta had been arguing Vermont doesn't have the jurisdiction. It's the latest in a series of legal battles Meta is fighting over whether it's knowingly harming children with the design of its social media platforms. Meta just settled a similar suit brought by a school district in Kentucky.
4: Apple's watch update reportedly is going to focus on the heart. Bloomberg says watch OS 27 is going to improve heart rate tracking. There also might be new watch faces. And Ferrari's first fully electric car is getting a big thumbs down from Italians and online critics. The company unveiled the Luce on Tuesday with a base price of $640,000. Ferrari's former chairman said they should take the prancing horse off the car, adding, at least the Chinese won't copy this car. Tech Report, I'm Mark Mayfield.
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14: New Order is about to release a compilation album.
4: It's called The Best and the Rest of New Order, bringing together the band's compilations, The Best of New Order and The Rest of New Order. 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Both albums are going to be released as separate vinyl formats. The Best and the Rest of New Order will be available July 17th. I'm Mark Mayfield.
14: Barry Manilow isn't letting health issues keep him from touring.
16: I feel sad when you're sad.
14: He tells the UK's The Guardian that he actually feels fine ahead of his British tour in June. Manilow underwent surgery for lung cancer back in December, but he still plans to hit the road. He also plans to release a new album. It's called What a Time. It's due June 5th, just before he hits the road. And Spotify and Universal Music Group are announcing new music licensing agreements that will allow fans to create covers and remixes of their favorite songs. 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And that's entertainment. I'm Daria Albinger.
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4: President Trump says no nation has the right to control the Strait of Hormuz. During his cabinet meeting today at the White House, he dismissed a question about reports that a proposed deal would allow Iran and Oman to control the waterway. Trump insisted it's an international waterway, adding the U.S. might watch over it. The strait is just one obstacle in the ongoing U.S.-Iran peace talks, which Trump characterized as a stalemate, saying he's not satisfied yet with the deal proposed by Iran. Secretary of State Marco Rubio says Cuba is in a lot of trouble. He discussed the situation in Cuba during President Trump's cabinet meeting today.
0: Unfortunately for them, it's run by a bunch of incompetent communists. And being communist is bad. Being an incompetent communist is like the worst.
4: Rubio said it's a national security issue to have a failed state just 90 miles from the U.S. shores. He went on to say the U.S. will be working on it and that hopefully there will be a good outcome for Cuba. The president has previously said he wants to provide Cuba with humanitarian aid and open the country up for Cuban Americans to go back to help. Former President Biden is filing a lawsuit to block the release of audio recordings and transcripts from interviews with his biographer. The lawsuit filed yesterday in federal court seeks to stop the Justice Department from releasing the materials to the House Judiciary Committee and the Conservative Heritage Foundation next month. The recordings were used during former special counsel Robert Hur's investigation into Biden's handling of classified documents, though Hur declined to bring charges. Evacuation orders in Garden Grove, California are over after a damaged chemical storage tank. Last night, police and fire officials said the remaining 16,000 evacuated residents can return home. The Orange County Fire Authority says the temperature in the tank is now down to about 90 degrees. The Thunder are one step away from returning to the NBA Finals. The defending champs inched closer last night after topping the Spurs in Game 5 of the Western Conference Finals. San Antonio hopes to extend the series when it hosts the Thunder for Game 6 tomorrow. I'm Chris Karanji. 9 people are still missing after a large chemical tank ruptured at a paper mill in southwestern Washington state. A 900,000-gallon tank holding corrosive chemicals imploded yesterday morning at the Nippon Dynawave Packaging Company in Longview, Washington, killing at least one person. Redistricting efforts in South Carolina are over. State lawmakers gathered at the State House yesterday, where a vote in favor of redrawing South Carolina's congressional map fell apart. Republican Senator Tom Davis moved to carry the bill over to the next legislative session, and the special session called by Governor McMaster was adjourned. The plan to potentially redistrict fell through the same day that early voting started for the June 9th primary. Robert F. Kennedy Jr. is making headlines again, this time for grabbing not one, but two snakes. Here's Michael Kastner.
15: A viral video on Tuesday showed the Health and Human Services Secretary cornering two snakes on the patio of a Florida beachfront home owned by Dr. Oz and picking them up with his bare hands while his wife, actress Cheryl Hines, tells him to let them go.
18: Are they biting?
19: Yeah.
15: In the caption for the video, Kennedy said the snakes were non-venomous black racers, which are common in Florida. It's not clear what happened to the snakes. Earlier this month, Kennedy posted a photo of himself grabbing a bird, which he said he rescued at Washington Dulles Airport.
4: Barry Manilow isn't letting health issues keep him from touring. In an interview with the UK's The Guardian, the singer said he feels fine ahead of his UK tour in June. Manilow, who will turn 83 next month, underwent a surgery for lung cancer in December, but he still plans to hit the road, saying, "I'm going to do it whether I can sing or not, and I'm going to do this tour even if it kills me." The best sports bar in all of America is in Northeast Ohio. That's according to USA Today's 10 Best Readers' Choice Awards, which ranked Winking Lizard Tavern as the best sports bar in the nation. Since opening in 1983, the Winking Lizard has expanded to more than a dozen locations across Northeast Ohio. I'm Chris Caraccio.
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14: Across the Northeast, cities like New York, Boston, and Philadelphia enjoying the day. Comfortable spring temperatures, no weather hazards coming in the Midwest, Chicago, Detroit, and Minneapolis. There's a mix of clouds and some scattered showers. Some areas along the Ohio Valley may experience heavier rainfall and thunderstorms, with the National Weather Service noting potential flash flooding risks in parts of the Southern Plains and Gulf Coast region. Moving to the south, Dallas, Houston, Atlanta, and New Orleans facing widespread showers and thunderstorms. Along the West Coast, Los
2: Los Angeles, San Francisco, Seattle, and Portland remaining mostly dry, although a Pacific storm is bringing some rain and gusty winds to parts of California and the Great Basin. Red flag warnings are across five states now due to dangerous wildfire conditions. They include Colorado, Utah, Arizona, parts of Montana, and North Dakota. These warnings mean strong winds and extremely dry air could cause any spark to spread rapidly. Wind gusts reaching up to 45 miles an hour and humidity may drop into the single digits. That's your national forecast. I'm Monica Nelson.
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13: A bipartisan bill that aims to reform college sports is on its way to the U.S. Senate floor. Senators Ted Cruz and Maria Cantwell merged two separate bills into a measure that would enact a salary cap, limit transfers, and give the NCAA antitrust protection. The NHL's Eastern Conference Finals continue tonight. It's game four between the Canadiens and Hurricanes. Carolina leads the set 2-1. Last night, the Golden Knights, they punched their ticket to the Stanley Cup Final by sweeping the Avalanche for the Western Conference title. Colorado entered the postseason with the NHL's best record, making the loss more painful for coach Jared Bednar.
18: Losing sucks, and losing four straight is worse, and the further you go, the worse it gets.
13: Vegas, they're moving on to their third Stanley Cup Final in 9 years as an NHL franchise. Dolphins running back Devon Achane will be limited during the team's OTAs as he continues to recover from a cleanup procedure on his shoulder. As for Chiefs tight end Travis Kelce, he purchased a minority share of his hometown Cleveland Guardians. And that's sports. I'm Scott Davidson.
2: You know the dream many have of a four-day work week? Well, it turns out science is backing it up again. A recent study out from the Journal of Labor Economics found that countries with longer working hours also have higher obesity rates. And even a tiny 1% drop in annual work hours is linked to a drop in obesity. Experts are arguing a shorter work week could help millions make healthier choices and maybe even slim down. Shares of Ferrari have dropped ever since the luxury automaker unveiled its first fully electric car. Matt Mattinson explains.
9: The Luce was created with a new look in a collaboration with the Love From agency, founded by former Apple design head Johnny Ive. It can hit 60 miles per hour in 2.5 seconds and cost $640,000. Company stock is down more than 30% over the last 12 months.
2: Record-setting outside money is being spent on the race for California's governor, Daniel Martindale, with details.
20: $79.6 million in campaign spending has come from outside sources. Billionaire Tom Steyer is the biggest target of outside spending. About $32.3 million worth of attacks have been directed at him, compared to the $212 million he has spent on his own campaign. Fellow Democratic frontrunner Javier Becerra has seen the most outside support of any candidate. The outside interests paying independent committees in hopes of influencing the outcome of the election include corporations, labor unions, tech titans, Native American tribes, and other special interests.
2: Gen X might be known as the forgotten generation, but when it comes to retirement worries, they're front and center. New data from the Federal Reserve shows Gen Xers now in their 40s and 50s carry the highest average credit card balances of any generation. WalletHub reports the average balance on credit cards is about $9,600 for Gen X. Because of high interest rates, the debt is growing faster than their retirement savings, topping even millennials and boomers. Financial analysts say many Gen Xers are juggling college-age kids, aging parents, and everyday expenses that just keep climbing. Monica Nelson with your consumer and business news.
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5: Ken Paxton is the winner of the Republican primary runoff for the U.S. Senate in Texas. Speaking to reporters Tuesday night, the state attorney general praised his opponent, incumbent Republican Senator John Cornyn.
6: John has dedicated much of his life to serving Texas. He's worked diligently for years to help Texas. And for that spirit of service to the Lone Star State and our nation, I'm very grateful. Thank you, John.
5: It was just last week that President Trump announced his endorsement of Paxton, effectively turning the race on its head. Cornyn was seeking his fifth term, while Paxton represents what some see as a more MAGA loyalist candidate. Paxton will face Democratic State Representative James Tallarico in the November midterms. Redistricting efforts in South Carolina are over. State lawmakers gathered at the State House on Tuesday, where a vote in favor of redrawing South Carolina's congressional map fell apart. Republican Senator Tom Davis moved to carry the bill over to the next legislative session. That's politics. I'm Wendy Swanson.
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10: Memorial Day marked the start of summer travel, and a dangerous spike in road fatalities. June, July, and August are known as the 100 deadliest days. State troopers say speeding, drunk driving, and distractions drive up the number of crashes this time of year. Teen drivers are especially at risk. A blood emergency has been issued in New York and New Jersey ahead of the FIFA World Cup games. Liz Warner reports.

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4: And Vermont to the list of states getting the green light to sue Meta over its platforms allegedly addicting kids. Here's Matt Mattinson.
5: On Tuesday, the Supreme Court refused to hear Meta's appeal of a lower court's ruling that allows the suit to move forward. Meta had been arguing Vermont doesn't have the jurisdiction. It's the latest in a series of legal battles Meta is fighting over whether it's knowingly harming children with the design of its social media platforms. Meta just settled a similar suit brought by a school district in Kentucky.
4: Apple's watch update reportedly is going to focus on the heart. Bloomberg says Watch OS 27 is going to improve heart rate tracking. There also might be new watch faces. And Ferrari's first fully electric car is getting a big thumbs down from Italians and online critics. The company unveiled the Luce on Tuesday with a base price of $640,000. Ferrari's former chairman said they should take the prancing horse off the car, adding, at least the Chinese won't copy this car. Tech Report, I'm Mark Mayfield.
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6: New Order is about to release a compilation album.
7: I see you falling. I get down on my knees and pray. I'm waiting for my friend.
4: It's called The Best and the Rest of New Order, bringing together the band's compilations, The Best of New Order and The Rest of New Order. 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I'm Mark Mayfield.
6: Barry Manilow isn't letting health issues keep him from touring.
8: I feel sad when you're sad.
6: He tells the UK's The Guardian that he actually feels fine ahead of his British tour in June. Manilow underwent surgery for lung cancer back in December, but he still plans to hit the road. He also plans to release a new album. It's called What a Time. It's due June 5th, just before he hits the road. And Spotify and Universal Music Group are announcing new music licensing agreements that will allow fans to create covers and remixes of their favorite songs. The two will be powered by generative artificial intelligence technology, opening up revenue streams for artists and songwriters and new ways for fans to discover music. It'll be launched as a paid add-on for Spotify premium users. And that's entertainment. I'm Daria Albinger.
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10: President Trump says the U.S. isn't satisfied with the deal proposed by Iran yet. During today's cabinet

0: That meeting at the White House, Trump warned that if a deal isn't reached with Iran, then the U.S. will have to finish the job. The president added that Iran is negotiating on fumes and reiterated they can't be allowed to have a nuclear weapon, saying this is something he's doing for the world, not just the U.S. Secretary of State Marco Rubio says Cuba is in a lot of trouble. He discussed the situation today during the cabinet meeting. Rubio said it's a national security issue to have a failed state just 90 miles from the U.S. shores and said the U.S. will be working on it, adding that he hopes there will be a good outcome for Cuba. Alabama officials have filed an emergency appeal to the Supreme Court as they seek permission to use a Republican-leaning map for the midterms. Officials appealed a ruling from a federal court that blocked Alabama from using a congressional map that would help the GOP in the race against Democratic Congressman Shamari Figures. The court says the state was intentionally discriminating against black voters with the map it wanted to use. The attorneys general of New York and New Jersey are investigating FIFA World Cup ticket sales. Natalie Migliori reports.
1: The attorneys general say recent reports indicate fans may have been misled about the locations of the seats they bought for World Cup matches at MetLife Stadium. They allege FIFA's public statements and ticket releases are contributing to the soaring ticket prices. That's why they've subpoenaed FIFA to gather information on its ticketing practices. It all comes as New York City offers a lottery system for discounted tickets to the matches, while New Jersey officials call for their residents to get the same opportunity. I'm Natalie Migliori.
0: Millions across the Mid-Atlantic and Ohio Valley are being targeted by severe storms today. A level 2 out of 5 severe storm risk is in place across cities like Washington, D.C., Richmond, and Norfolk, while cities across the Ohio Valley are also seeing flood watches today. It comes after parts of Louisiana, Mississippi, Alabama, and Georgia were slammed by rain overnight. I'm Chris Caraggio. A judge is halting construction on a Minnesota data center. A temporary restraining order has halted work on a data center for Google in Pine Island, about 18 miles north of Rochester. The order comes as environmental advocates argue the project didn't receive a thorough enough environmental review. A judge says the pause is needed to maintain current conditions while the lawsuit moves forward. Google hopes to build an 88-acre site with a 250,000-square-foot data center in Pine Island. NYPD officials are speaking out today on the dangers of subway surfing following the death of a teenager. A 14-year-old boy was killed and an 18-year-old is recovering from critical injuries after they fell while riding on top of a subway train headed over the Williamsburg Bridge last week. The mother of a 15-year-old who was killed a couple of years ago subway surfing is joining NYPD officials today to help raise awareness about the dangerous stunt. Green Bay Packers running back Josh Jacobs is facing domestic violence charges following his arrest in Wisconsin. Police say officers responded to a disturbance call about 8:30 Saturday morning, and Jacobs was later booked yesterday into the Brown County Jail on charges including strangulation, suffocation, and battery. Maybe AI won't come after your job after all. Daria Albinger with more now on what one expert is saying.
2: Sam Altman said not too long ago that artificial intelligence would replace up to 40% of all work tasks in the not too distant future. Well, now the CEO of OpenAI says he spoke too soon. Altman tells Reuters that his fears were overblown. He says while some jobs will be eliminated, many of them ultimately require a human component, which cannot be replaced. In fact, Altman says he's gone back to writing emails himself rather than outsourcing them to AI.
0: Salt Lake City is reportedly the front runner among Western cities to score an expansion baseball team. USA Today says the pair of MLB expansion clubs are likely to land in Nashville and Salt Lake probably by 2029. I'm Chris Caraggio.
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4: Across the Northeast, cities like New York, Boston, and Philadelphia enjoying the day. Comfortable spring temperatures, no weather hazards coming in. In the Midwest, Chicago, Detroit, and Minneapolis, there's a mix of clouds and some scattered showers. Some areas along the Ohio Valley may experience heavier rainfall and thunderstorms, with the National Weather Service noting potential flash flooding risks in parts of the Southern Plains and Gulf Coast region. Moving to the south, Dallas, Houston, Atlanta, and New Orleans facing widespread showers and thunderstorms. Along the West Coast, Los Angeles, San Francisco, Seattle, and Portland remaining mostly dry, although a Pacific storm is bringing some rain and gusty winds to parts of California and the Great Basin. Red flag warnings are across 5 states now due to dangerous wildfire conditions. They include Colorado, Utah, Arizona, parts of Montana, and North Dakota. These warnings mean strong winds and extremely dry air could cause any spark to spread rapidly. Wind gusts reaching up to 45 miles an hour and humidity may drop into the single digits. That's your national forecast. I'm Monica Nelson.
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5: A bipartisan bill that aims to reform college sports is on its way to the U.S. Senate floor. Senators Ted Cruz and Maria Cantwell merged two separate bills into a measure that would enact a salary cap, limit transfers, and give the NCAA antitrust protection. The NHL's Eastern Conference Finals continue tonight. It's game four between the Canadiens and Hurricanes. Carolina leads the set 2-1. Last night, the Golden Knights, they punched their ticket to the Stanley Cup Final by sweeping the Avalanche for the Western Conference title. Colorado entered the postseason with the NHL's best record, making the loss more painful for coach Jared Bednar.
6: Losing sucks, and losing four straight is worse, and the further you go, the worse it gets.
5: Vegas, they're moving on to their third Stanley Cup Final in 9 years as an NHL franchise. Dolphins running back Devon Achane will be limited during the team's OTAs as he continues to recover from a cleanup procedure on his shoulder. As for Chiefs tight end Travis Kelce, he purchased a minority share of his hometown Cleveland Guardians. And that's sports. I'm Scott Davidson.
4: You know the dream many have of a four-day work week? Well, it turns out science is backing it up again. A recent study out from the Journal of Labor Economics found that countries with longer working hours also have higher obesity rates. And even a tiny 1% drop in annual work hours is linked to a drop in obesity. Experts are arguing a shorter work week could help millions make healthier choices and maybe even slim down. Shares of Ferrari have dropped ever since the luxury automaker unveiled its first fully electric car. Matt Mattinson explains.
7: The Luce was created with a new look in a collaboration with the Love From agency, founded by former Apple design head Johnny Ive. It can hit 60 miles per hour in 2.5 seconds and costs $640,000. Company stock is down more than 30% over the last 12 months.
4: Record-setting outside money is being spent on the race for California's governor Daniel Martindale with details.
8: $79.6 million in campaign spending has come from outside sources. Billionaire Tom Steyer is the biggest target of outside spending. About $32.3 million worth of attacks have been directed at him, compared to the $212 million he has spent on his own campaign. Fellow Democratic frontrunner Javier Becerra has seen the most outside support of any candidate. The outside interests paying independent committees in hopes of influencing the outcome of the election include corporations, labor unions, tech titans, Native American tribes, and other special interests.
4: Gen X might be known as the forgotten generation, but when it comes to retirement worries, they're front and center. New data from the Federal Reserve shows Gen Xers now in their 40s and 50s carry the highest average credit card balances of any generation. Wallet Hub reports the average balance on credit cards is about $9,600 for Gen X. Because of high interest rates, the debt is growing faster than their retirement savings, topping even millennials and boomers. Financial analysts say many Gen Xers are juggling college-age kids, aging parents, and everyday expenses that just keep climbing. Monica Nelson with your consumer and business news.
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9: Athletes wanted. 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
11: Ken Paxton is the winner of the Republican primary runoff for the U.S. Senate in Texas. Speaking to reporters Tuesday night, the state attorney general praised his opponent, incumbent Republican Senator John Cornyn.
12: John has dedicated much of his life to serving Texas. He's worked diligently for years to help Texas. And for that spirit of service to the Lone Star State and our nation, I'm very grateful. Thank you, John.
11: It was just last week that President Trump announced his endorsement of Paxton, effectively turning the race on its head. Cornyn was seeking his fifth term, while Paxton represents what some see as a more MAGA loyalist candidate. Paxton will face Democratic State Representative James Tallarico in the November midterms. Redistricting efforts in South Carolina are over. State lawmakers gathered at the State House on Tuesday, where a vote in favor of redrawing South Carolina's congressional map fell apart. Republican Senator Tom Davis moved to carry the bill over to the next legislative session. That's politics. I'm Wendy Swanson.
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18: Memorial Day marked the start of summer travel, and a dangerous spike in road fatalities. June, July, and August are known as the 100 deadliest days. State troopers say speeding, drunk driving, and distractions drive up the number of crashes this time of year. Teen drivers are especially at risk. A blood emergency has been issued in New York and New Jersey ahead of the FIFA World Cup games. Liz Warner reports.
19: Both the New York Blood Center and New Jersey Blood Services said Tuesday they're down to less than a two-day supply of blood. Type O, the universal type used in emergency care, is now down to less than a one-day supply. This is always a big concern during the summer months when donations fall as hospitals get more car crash victims who need blood. Blood bank officials also expect the surge in tourism this summer due to the World Cup matches in our region will increase demand. You can donate if you're 17 or older or at age 16 with a parent's written consent.
18: Health update. I'm Sarah Lee Kessler.
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20: Heading into Wednesday's slate of WNBA games, the Los Angeles Sparks' Kelsey Plum leads the league in scoring at 26.8 points per game. Ahead of four-time MVP, the Las Vegas Aces' Asia Wilson, who's at 24.8 points per game. And the Indiana Fever's Caitlin Clark sits third. She's at 23.8 points per game. 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
21: Add Vermont to the list of states getting the green light to sue Meta over its platforms allegedly addicting kids. Here's Matt Mattinson.
7: On Tuesday, the Supreme Court refused to hear Meta's appeal of a lower court's ruling that allows the suit to move forward. Meta had been arguing Vermont doesn't have the jurisdiction. It's the latest in a series of legal battles Meta is fighting over whether it's knowingly harming children with the design of its social media platforms. Meta just settled a similar suit brought by a school district in Kentucky.
21: Apple's watch update reportedly is going to focus on the heart. Bloomberg says watch OS 27 is going to improve heart rate tracking. There also might be new watch faces. And Ferrari's first fully electric car is getting a big thumbs down from Italians and online critics. The company unveiled the Luce on Tuesday with a base price of $640,000. Ferrari's former chairman said they should take the prancing horse off the car, adding, at least the Chinese won't copy this car. Tech Report, I'm Mark Mayfield.
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2: New Order is about to release a compilation album.
21: It's called The Best and the Rest of New Order, bringing together the band's compilations, The Best of New Order and The Rest of New Order. 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Both albums are going to be released as separate vinyl formats. The Best and the Rest of New Order will be available July 17th. I'm Mark Mayfield.
2: Barry Manilow isn't letting health issues keep him from touring.
22: I feel sad when you're sad.
2: that he actually feels fine ahead of his British tour in June. Manilow underwent surgery for lung cancer back in December, but he still plans to hit the road. He also plans to release a new album. It's called What a Time. It's due June 5th, just before he hits the road. And Spotify and Universal Music Group are announcing new music licensing agreements that will allow fans to create covers and remixes of their favorite songs. The two will be powered by generative artificial intelligence technology, opening up revenue streams for artists and songwriters and new ways for fans to discover music. It'll be launched as a paid add-on for Spotify premium users. And that's entertainment. I'm Daria Albinger.
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0: President Trump says the U.S. isn't satisfied with the deal proposed by Iran yet. During today's cabinet meeting at the White House, Trump warned that if a deal isn't reached with Iran, then the U.S. will have to finish the job. The president added that Iran is negotiating on fumes and reiterated they can't be allowed to have a nuclear weapon, saying this is something he's doing for the world, not just the U.S. Secretary of State Marco Rubio says Cuba is in a lot of trouble. He discussed the situation today during the cabinet meeting. Rubio said it's a national security issue to have a failed state just 90 miles from the U.S. shores and said the U.S. will be working on it, adding that he hopes there will be a good outcome for Cuba. Alabama officials have filed an emergency appeal to the Supreme Court as they seek permission to use a Republican-leaning map for the midterms. Officials appealed a ruling from a federal court that blocked Alabama from using a congressional map that would help the GOP in the race against Democratic Congressman Shamari Figures. The court says the state was intentionally discriminating against black voters with the map it wanted to use. The attorneys general of New York and New Jersey are investigating FIFA World Cup ticket sales. Natalie Migliori reports.
1: The attorneys general say recent reports indicate fans may have been misled about the locations of the seats they bought for World Cup matches at MetLife Stadium. They allege FIFA's public statements and ticket releases are contributing to the soaring ticket prices. That's why they've subpoenaed FIFA to gather information on its ticketing practices. It all comes as New York City offers a lottery system for discounted tickets to the matches, while New Jersey officials call for their residents to get the same opportunity. I'm Natalie Migliori.
0: Millions across the Mid-Atlantic and Ohio Valley are being targeted by severe storms today. A level 2 out of 5 severe storm risk is in place across cities like Washington, D.C., Richmond, and Norfolk, while cities across the Ohio Valley are also seeing flood watches today. It comes after parts of Louisiana, Mississippi, Alabama, and Georgia were slammed by rain overnight. I'm Chris Caraggio. A judge is halting construction on a Minnesota data center. A temporary restraining order has halted work on a data center for Google in Pine Island, about 18 miles north of Rochester. The order comes as environmental advocates argue the project didn't receive a thorough enough environmental review. A judge says the pause is needed to maintain current conditions while the lawsuit moves forward. Google hopes to build an 88-acre site with a 250,000-square-foot data center in Pine Island. NYPD officials are speaking out today on the dangers of subway surfing following the death of a teenager. A 14-year-old boy was killed and an 18-year-old is recovering from critical injuries after they fell while riding on top of a subway train headed over the Williamsburg Bridge last week. The mother of a 15-year-old who was killed a couple of years ago subway surfing is joining NYPD officials today to help raise awareness about the dangerous stunt. Green Bay Packers running back Josh Jacobs is facing domestic violence charges following his arrest in Wisconsin. Police say officers responded to a disturbance call about 8:30 Saturday morning, and Jacobs was later booked yesterday into the Brown County Jail on charges including strangulation, suffocation, and battery. Maybe AI won't come after your job after all. Daria Albinger with more now on what one expert is saying.
2: Sam Altman said not too long ago that artificial intelligence would replace up to 40% of all work tasks in the not too distant future. Well, now the CEO of OpenAI says he spoke too soon. Altman tells Reuters that his fears were overblown. He says while some jobs will be eliminated, many of them ultimately require a human component, which cannot be replaced. In fact, Altman says he's gone back to writing emails himself rather than outsourcing them to AI.
0: Salt Lake City is reportedly the front runner among Western cities to score an expansion baseball team. USA Today says the pair of MLB expansion clubs are likely to land in Nashville and Salt Lake probably by 2029. I'm Chris Caraggio.
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4: Across the Northeast, cities like New York, Boston, and Philadelphia enjoying the day. Comfortable spring temperatures, no weather hazards coming in. In the Midwest, Chicago, Detroit, and Minneapolis, there's a mix of clouds and some scattered showers. Some areas along the Ohio Valley may experience heavier rainfall and thunderstorms, with the National Weather Service noting potential flash flooding risks in parts of the Southern Plains and Gulf Coast region. Moving to the south, Dallas, Houston, Atlanta, and New Orleans facing widespread showers and thunderstorms. Along the West Coast, Los Angeles, San Francisco, Seattle, and Portland remaining mostly dry, although a Pacific storm is bringing some rain and gusty winds to parts of California and the Great Basin. Red flag warnings are across five states now due to dangerous wildfire conditions. They include Colorado, Utah, Arizona, parts of Montana, and North Dakota. These warnings mean strong winds and extremely dry air could cause any spark to spread rapidly. Wind gusts reaching up to 45 miles an hour and humidity may drop into the single digits. That's your national forecast. I'm Monica Nelson.
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5: A bipartisan bill that aims to reform college sports is on its way to the U.S. Senate floor. Senators Ted Cruz and Maria Cantwell merged two separate bills into a measure that would enact a salary cap, limit transfers, and give the NCAA antitrust protection. The NHL's Eastern Conference Finals continue tonight. It's game four between the Canadiens and Hurricanes. Carolina leads the set 2-1. Last night, the Golden Knights, they punched their ticket to the Stanley Cup Final by sweeping the Avalanche for the Western Conference title. Colorado entered the postseason with the NHL's best record, making the loss more painful for coach Jared Bednar.
6: Losing sucks, and losing four straight is worse, and the further you go, the worse it gets.
5: Vegas, they're moving on to their third Stanley Cup Final in 9 years as an NHL franchise. Dolphins running back Devon Achane will be limited during the team's OTAs as he continues to recover from a cleanup procedure on his shoulder. As for Chiefs tight end Travis Kelce, he purchased a minority share of his hometown Cleveland Guardians. And at sports, I'm Scott Davidson.
4: You know the dream many have of a four-day work week? Well, it turns out science is backing it up again. A recent study out from the Journal of Labor Economics found that countries with longer working hours also have higher obesity rates. And even a tiny 1% drop in annual work hours is linked to a drop in obesity. Experts are arguing a shorter work week could help millions make healthier choices and maybe even slim down. Shares of Ferrari have dropped ever since the luxury automaker unveiled its first fully electric car. Matt Mattinson explains.
7: The Luce was created with a new look in a collaboration with the Love From agency, founded by former Apple design head Johnny Ive. It can hit 60 miles per hour in 2.5 seconds and costs $640,000. Company stock is down more than 30% over the last 12 months.
4: Record-setting outside money is being spent on the race for California's governor, Daniel Martindale, with details.
8: $79.6 million in campaign spending has come from outside sources. Billionaire Tom Steyer is the biggest target of outside spending. About $32.3 million worth of attacks have been directed at him, compared to the $212 million he has spent on his own campaign. Fellow Democratic frontrunner Javier Becerra has seen the most outside support of any candidate. The outside interests paying independent committees in hopes of influencing the outcome of the election include corporations, labor unions, tech titans, Native American tribes, and other special interests.
4: Gen X might be known as the forgotten generation, but when it comes comes to retirement worries, they're front and center. New data from the Federal Reserve shows Gen Xers now in their 40s and 50s carry the highest average credit card balances of any generation. WalletHub reports the average balance on credit cards is about $9,600 for Gen X. Because of high interest rates, the debt is growing faster than their retirement savings, topping even millennials and boomers. Financial analysts say many Gen Xers are juggling college-age kids, aging parents, and everyday expenses that just keep climbing. Monica Nelson with your consumer and business news.
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9: Have you made your favorite athletes wanted? 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
20: Ken Paxton is the winner of the Republican primary runoff for the U.S. Senate in Texas. Speaking to reporters Tuesday night, the state attorney general praised his opponent, incumbent Republican Senator John Cornyn.
12: John has dedicated much of his life to serving Texas. He's worked diligently for years to help Texas. And for that spirit of service to the Lone Star State and our nation, I'm very grateful. Thank you, John.
20: It was just last week that President Trump announced his endorsement of Paxton, effectively turning the race on its head. Cornyn was seeking his fifth term, while Paxton represents what some see as a more MAGA loyalist candidate. Paxton will face Democratic State Representative James Tallarico in the November midterms. Redistricting efforts in South Carolina are over. State lawmakers gathered at the State House on Tuesday, where a vote in favor of redrawing South Carolina's congressional map fell apart. Republican Senator Tom Davis moved to carry the bill over to the next legislative session. That's politics. I'm Wendy Swanson.
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17: The International Rescue Committee is calling for urgent international funding and coordination to contain the Ebola outbreak in Central Africa. Officials from the New York-based organization that helps with healthcare says the outbreak is spreading faster than the response. The committee is warning that the Ebola outbreak in eastern Congo could be the deadliest outbreak on record without urgent international action. Some are making the case for a four-day work week in an effort to battle obesity.
22: Research at the European Congress on Obesity in Istanbul finds countries with more working hours over the course of a year have higher obesity rates. The study shows a reduction of working hours by just 1% will result in a slight decrease in obesity rates. James Reeves with the Four Day Week Foundation tells The Guardian that chopping off that extra day could reduce Britain's obesity levels by giving people the time they need to get rid of bad habits and make healthier choices. I'm Michael Kastner.
17: Health update, I'm Scott Pringle.
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20: Heading into Wednesday's slate of WNBA games, the Los Angeles Sparks' Kelsey Plum leads the league in scoring at 26.8 points per game. Ahead of four-time MVP, the Las Vegas Aces' Asia Wilson, who's at 24.8 points per game. And the Indiana Fever's Caitlin Clark sits third. She's at 23.8 points per game. 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
7: Maybe AI won't come after your job. Daria Albinger with more on what one expert is now saying.
2: Sam Altman said not too long ago that artificial intelligence would replace up to 40% of all work tasks in the not too distant future. Well, now the CEO of OpenAI says he spoke too soon. Altman tells Reuters that his fears were overblown. He says while some jobs will be eliminated, many of them ultimately require a human component, which cannot be replaced. In fact, Altman says he's gone back to writing emails himself rather than outsourcing them to AI.
7: American Airlines will now be using Starlink for its in-flight Wi-Fi. The carrier announced Tuesday that it plans to install the SpaceX internet provider on over 500 of its Airbus planes starting early next year. American began offering complimentary Wi-Fi for its frequent flyers back in January. And Drew Houston is stepping down as CEO of Dropbox. 20 years after starting the cloud storage company, the 43-year-old says he'll now be an executive chairman. Tech Report, I'm Matt Mattinson.
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1: The lineup for the America 250 celebration is being revealed. Country music artist Martina McBride, Florida, Vanilla Ice, Brett Michaels, among those to perform at the Great American State Fair, a 16-day event that kicks off June 25th at the National Mall in Washington. South Korean supergroup BTS is teaming up with Oreo. The new limited edition BTS Oreos will be brown sugar pancake flavored, a nod to a classic Korean street food. The cookies go on sale starting June 8th. Drake is making Billboard history with his latest albums. Earlier this month, the rapper surprised fans with three new LPs on the same day. With that, he's become the first artist to hold the top three spots at the same time on the Billboard 200. He also broke a tie with Michael Jackson for the most number one singles for solo male artists on the Billboard Hot 100, thanks to his single, Janis STFU. Just to sit here silently. Olivia Rodrigo is sharing the track list for her upcoming album, You Seem Pretty Sad, for A Girl So In Love. She revealed the names of all 13 songs on the album in a post on Instagram. They include titles like Stupid Song, Honey Boo, Maggots for Brains, and My Way. The upcoming album will also include the previously released single The Cure and Begged. It'll never be the cure. You Seem Pretty Sad for A Girl So In Love drops June 12th. That's entertainment. I'm Jennifer Bolsoni.
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0: President Trump says the U.S. isn't satisfied with the deal proposed by Iran yet. During today's cabinet meeting at the White House, Trump warned that if a deal isn't reached with Iran, then the U.S. will have to finish the job. The president added that Iran is negotiating on fumes and reiterated they can't be allowed to have a nuclear weapon, saying this is something he's doing for the world, not just the U.S. Secretary of State Marco Rubio says Cuba is in a lot of trouble. He discussed the situation today during the cabinet meeting. Rubio said it's a national security issue to have a failed state just 90 miles from the U.S. shores and said the U.S. will be working on it, adding that he hopes there will be a good outcome for Cuba. Alabama officials have filed an emergency appeal to the Supreme Court as they seek permission to use a Republican-leaning map for the midterms. Officials appealed a ruling from a federal court that blocked Alabama from using a congressional map that would help the GOP in the race against Democratic Congressman Shamari Figures. The court says the state was intentionally discriminating against black voters with the map it wanted to use. The attorneys general of New York and New Jersey are investigating FIFA World Cup ticket sales. Natalie Migliori reports.
1: The attorneys general say recent reports indicate fans may have been misled about the locations of the seats they bought for World Cup matches at MetLife Stadium. They allege FIFA's public statement sent ticket releases are contributing to the soaring ticket prices. That's why they've subpoenaed FIFA to gather information on its ticketing practices. It all comes as New York City offers a lottery system for discounted tickets to the matches, while New Jersey officials call for their residents to get the same opportunity. I'm Natalie Migliori.
0: Millions across the Mid-Atlantic and Ohio Valley are being targeted by severe storms today. A level 2 out of 5 severe storm risk is in place across cities like Washington, D.C., Richmond, and Norfolk, while cities across the Ohio Valley are also seeing flood watches today. It comes after parts of Louisiana, Mississippi, Alabama, and Georgia were slammed by rain overnight. I'm Chris Caraggio. The Trump administration is suing UCLA for what it calls deliberate indifference to harassment against Jewish and Israeli students. It's the administration's second lawsuit against the school over claims of anti-Semitism. The new suit claims UCLA received over 100 complaints about anti-Semitism, but regularly ignored them. Add Vermont to the list of states getting the green light to sue Meta over its platforms allegedly addicting kids. Yesterday, the Supreme Court refused to hear Meta's appeal of a lower court's ruling that allows the suit to move forward. Meta had been arguing Vermont doesn't have the jurisdiction. It's the latest in a series of legal battles Meta is fighting over whether it's knowingly harming children with the design of its social media platforms. Meta just settled a similar suit brought by a school district in Kentucky. Memorial Day marked the start of summer travel and a dangerous spike in road fatalities. June, July, and August are known as the 100 deadliest days. State troopers say speeding, drunk driving, and distractions drive up crashes this time of year. Teen drivers are especially at risk. Officials urge everybody to buckle up, obey speed limits, and never drive impaired. American Airlines will now be using Starlink for its in-flight Wi-Fi. Tammy Trujillo has the latest.
5: The carrier says it plans to install the SpaceX internet provider on over 500 of its Airbus planes starting early next year. American began offering complimentary Wi-Fi for its frequent flyers back in January. The announcement comes as SpaceX is preparing to go public next month in what could be the biggest IPO ever.
0: Ferrari's first fully electric car is getting a big thumbs down from Italians and online critics. The company unveiled the Luce car on Tuesday and its base price of $64,000. Italy's transport minister bashed the price and said it looks like anything but a Ferrari car. Ferrari's former chairman said they should take the prancing horse off the car, adding at least the Chinese won't copy this car. Critics say it looks just like a $30,000 Toyota Prius. Shares of Ferrari dropped 6% today after the luxury automaker unveiled the car. I'm Chris Caraggio.
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4: Across the Northeast, cities like New York, Boston, and Philadelphia enjoying the day. Comfortable spring temperatures, no weather hazards coming in. In the Midwest, Chicago, Detroit, and Minneapolis, there's a mix of clouds and some scattered showers. Some areas along the Ohio Valley may experience heavier rainfall and thunderstorms, with the National Weather Service noting potential flash flooding risks in parts of the Southern Plains and Gulf Coast region. Moving to the south, Dallas, Houston, Atlanta and New Orleans facing widespread showers and thunderstorms. Along the West Coast, Los Angeles, San Francisco, Seattle, and Portland remaining mostly dry, although a Pacific storm is bringing some rain and gusty winds to parts of California and the Great Basin. Red flag warnings are across 5 states now due to dangerous wildfire conditions. They include Colorado, Utah, Arizona, parts of Montana, and North Dakota. These warnings mean strong winds and extremely dry air could cause any spark to spread rapidly. Wind gusts reaching up to 45 miles an hour. shower and humidity may drop into the single digits. That's your national forecast. I'm Monica Nelson.
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6: A bipartisan bill that aims to reform college sports is on its way to the U.S. Senate floor. Senators Ted Cruz and Maria Cantwell merged two separate bills into a measure that would enact a salary cap, limit transfers, and give the NCAA antitrust protection. The NHL's Eastern Conference Finals continue tonight. It's game four between the Canadiens and Hurricanes. Carolina leads the set 2-1. Last night, the Golden Knights, they punched their ticket to the Stanley Cup Final by sweeping the Avalanche for the Western Conference title. Colorado entered the postseason with the NHL's best record, making the loss more painful for coach Jared Bednar.
8: Losing sucks, and losing four straight is worse, and the further you go, the worse it gets.
6: Vegas, they're moving on to their third Stanley Cup Final in 9 years as an NHL franchise. Dolphins running back Devon Achane will be limited during the team's OTAs as he continues to recover from a cleanup procedure on his shoulder. As for Chiefs tight end Travis Kelce, he purchased a minority share of his hometown Cleveland Guardians. And that's sports. I'm Scott Davidson.
4: The U.S. Mint has confirmed a new quarter honoring America's 250th birthday will hit circulation in June. The coin features a bold 250 wrapped in 13 stars and a Liberty ribbon. You can watch for the new design showing up in banks and cash registers next month. A judge is halting construction on a Minnesota data center. A temporary restraining order has halted work on a data center for Google in Pine Island, about 18 miles north of Rochester. The order comes as environmental advocates argue the project did not receive a thorough enough environmental review. A judge says the pause is needed to maintain current conditions while the lawsuit moves forward. Google hopes to build an 88-acre site with a 250,000-square-foot data center in Pine Island. American Airlines will now be using Starlink for its in-flight Wi-Fi. Tammy Trujillo with the latest.
5: The carrier says it plans to install the SpaceX internet provider on over 500 of its Airbus planes starting early next year. American began offering complimentary Wi-Fi for its frequent flyers back in January. The announcement comes as SpaceX is preparing to go public next month in what could be the biggest IPO ever.
4: Uber and Lyft drivers in Massachusetts now have a labor union. The new app drivers union was officially recognized by the state's labor relations department, making it the first state in the country to do so. The union will be representing some 70,000 drivers. And you can add Vermont to the list of states getting the green light to sue Meta over its platforms, allegedly addicting kids. Matt Mattinson reports.
7: On Tuesday, the Supreme Court refused to hear Meta's appeal of a lower court's ruling that allows the suit to move forward. Meta had been arguing Vermont doesn't have the jurisdiction. It's the latest in a series of legal battles Meta is fighting over whether it's knowingly harming children with the design of its social media platforms. Meta just settled a similar suit brought by a school district in Kentucky.
4: And Drew Houston is stepping down as CEO of Dropbox 20 years after starting the cloud storage company. The 43-year-old says he'll now be an executive chairman. Monica Nelson with your consumer and business news.
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3: 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The latest in politics.
25: President Trump says the U.S. is not quite satisfied yet with the deal proposed by Iran. During a cabinet meeting Wednesday at the White House, Trump warned that if a deal isn't reached with Iran, then the U.S. will do what it has to do.
26: Iran is very much
12: intent. They want very much to make a deal. So far, they haven't gotten there. We're not satisfied with it, but we will be. We will be either that or we'll have to just finish the job.
25: The president went on to say Iran is negotiating on fumes. He again reiterated that Iran can't be allowed to have a nuclear weapon and said this is something he's doing for the world, not just the United States. Secretary of State Marco Rubio says Cuba is in a lot of trouble. Rubio says it's a national security issue to have a failed state just 90 miles from the U.S. shores. He went on to say the U.S. will be working on it and that hopefully there will be a good outcome for Cuba. President Trump has previously said he wants to provide Cuba with humanitarian aid and open the country for Cuban Americans to go back to help. That's politics. I'm Brad Siegel.
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0: The International Rescue Committee is calling for urgent international funding and coordination to contain the Ebola outbreak in Central Africa. Officials from the New York-based organization that helps with healthcare says the outbreak is spreading faster than the response. The committee is warning that the Ebola outbreak in eastern Congo could be the deadliest outbreak on record without urgent international action. Some are making the case for a four-day work week in an effort to battle obesity.
17: Research at the European Congress on Obesity in Istanbul finds countries with more working hours over the course of a year have higher obesity rates. The study shows a reduction of working hours by just 1% will result in a slight decrease in obesity rates. James Reeves with the 4-Day Week Foundation tells The Guardian that chopping off that extra day could reduce Britain's obesity levels by giving people the time they need to get rid of bad habits and make healthier choices. I'm Michael Kastner.
0: Health update, I'm Scott Pringle.
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20: Heading into Wednesday's slate of WNBA games, the Los Angeles Sparks' Kelsey Plum leads the league in scoring at 26.8 points per game. Ahead of four-time MVP, the Las Vegas Aces' Asia Wilson, who's at 24.8 points per game. And the Indiana Fever's Caitlin Clark sits third. She's at 23.8 points per game. 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
7: Maybe AI won't come after your job. Daria Albinger with more on what one expert is now saying.
2: Sam Altman said not too long ago that artificial intelligence would replace up to 40% of all work tasks in the not too distant future. Well, now the CEO of OpenAI says he spoke too soon. Altman tells Reuters that his fears were overblown. He says while some jobs will be eliminated, many of them ultimately require a human component, which cannot be replaced. In fact, Altman says he's gone back to writing emails himself rather than outsourcing them to AI.
7: American Airlines will now be using Starlink for its in-flight Wi-Fi. The carrier announced Tuesday that it plans to install the SpaceX internet provider on over 500 of its Airbus planes starting early next year. American began offering complimentary Wi-Fi for its frequent flyers back in January. And Drew Houston is stepping down as CEO of Dropbox. 20 years after starting the cloud storage company, the 43-year-old says he'll now be an executive chairman. Tech Report, I'm Matt Mattinson.
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1: The lineup for the America 250 celebration is being revealed. Country music artist Martina McBride, Florida, Vanilla Ice, Brett Michaels, among those to perform at the Great American State Fair, a 16-day event that kicks off June 25th at the National Mall in Washington. South Korean supergroup BTS is teaming up with Oreo. The new limited edition BTS Oreos will be brown sugar pancake flavored, a nod to a classic Korean street food. The cookies go on sale starting June 8th. Drake is making Billboard history with his latest albums. Earlier this month, the rapper surprised fans with three new LPs on the same day. With that, he's become the first artist to hold the top three spots at the same time on the Billboard 200. He also broke a tie with Michael Jackson for the most number one singles for solo male artists on the Billboard Hot 100, thanks to his single, Janice STFU. Just to sit here silently. Olivia Rodrigo is sharing the track list for her upcoming album, You Seem Pretty Sad, for A Girl So In Love. She revealed the names of all 13 songs on the album in a post on Instagram. They include titles like Stupid Song, Honey Boo, Maggots for Brains, and My Way. The upcoming album will also include the previously released single The Cure and Begged. It'll never be. You Seem Pretty Sad for A Girl So In Love drops June 12th. That's entertainment. I'm Jennifer Bolsoni.
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0: President Trump says no country can control the Strait of Hormuz, calling it an international waterway. He dismissed reports of a deal involving Iran and Oman and said that the U.S. may watch over the strait. His remarks come from today's cabinet meeting at the White House. He continues to be optimistic about striking a deal with Iran to end the war.
12: Iran is very much intent. They want very much to make a deal. So far, they haven't gotten there. We're not satisfied with it, but we will be either that or we'll have to just finish the job.
0: He again reiterated that Iran can't be allowed to have a nuclear weapon and said that he's doing this for the world, not just for the U.S. Earlier in the week, U.S. Central Command said defensive strikes were launched against Iran, while Iran called the attacks a grave violation of the ceasefire in place. Ken Paxton has won the closely watched Republican Senate runoff in Texas, defeating incumbent Senator John Cornyn. President Trump's endorsement helped swing the race that split Republicans between establishment and MAGA-aligned factions. Paxton will face Democrat James Tallarico in the November midterms. An investigation is underway into a fatal chemical incident at the Nippon Dynawave paper mill in Washington State after a 900,000-gallon tank of corrosive chemicals imploded yesterday. At least one person died, nine are missing, and nine others were injured. The U.S. Chemical Safety and Hazard Investigation Board is probing the cause and how to prevent similar incidents. Former Attorney General Pam Bondi has reportedly been diagnosed with thyroid cancer. Axios says the 60-year-old was diagnosed after leaving the Justice Department last month and is undergoing treatment. Former White House staffer Katie Miller appeared to confirm the report on X, saying Bondi has been battling cancer for weeks. Tiger Woods is expected to miss all four PGA majors for a second consecutive year, according to Sports Illustrated. He didn't enter the 2026 Open Championship and is not exempt for the upcoming U.S. Open in New York. He hasn't competed since the 2024 Open Championship, with his comeback halted after a March crash and DUI arrest. I'm Chris Caraccio.
6: The Trump administration is suing UCLA for what it calls deliberate indifference to harassment against Jewish and Israeli students. It's the administration's second lawsuit against the school over claims of anti-Semitism. The new suit claims UCLA received over 100 complaints about anti-Semitism, but regularly ignored them. Add Vermont to the list of states getting the green light to sue Meta over its platforms allegedly addicting kids. Yesterday, the Supreme Court refused to hear Meta's appeal of a lower court's ruling that allows the suit to move forward. Meta had been arguing Vermont doesn't have the jurisdiction. It's the latest in a series of legal battles Meta is fighting over whether it's knowingly harming children with the design of its social media platforms. Meta just settled a similar suit brought by a school district in Kentucky. Memorial Day marked the start of summer travel and a dangerous spike in road fatalities. June, July, and August are known as the 100 deadliest days. State troopers say speeding, drunk driving, and distractions drive up crashes this time of year. Teen drivers are especially at risk. Officials urge everybody to buckle up, obey speed limits, and never drive impaired. American Airlines will now be using Starlink for its in-flight Wi-Fi. Tammy Trujillo has the latest.
5: The carrier says it plans to install the SpaceX internet provider on over 500 of its Airbus planes starting early next year. American began offering complimentary Wi-Fi for its frequent flyers back in January. The announcement comes as SpaceX is preparing to go public next

0: Dakota. These warnings mean strong winds and extremely dry air could cause any spark to spread rapidly. Wind gusts reaching up to 45 miles an hour and humidity may drop into the single digits. That's your national forecast. I'm Monica Nelson.
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2: A bipartisan bill that aims to reform college sports is on its way to the U.S. Senate floor. Senators Ted Cruz and Maria Cantwell merged two separate bills into a measure that would enact a salary cap, limit transfers, and give the NCAA antitrust protection. The NHL's Eastern Conference Finals continue tonight. It's game four between the Canadiens and Hurricanes. Carolina leads the set 2-1. Last night, the Golden Knights, they punched their ticket to the Stanley Cup Final by sweeping the Avalanche for the Western Conference title. Colorado entered the postseason with the NHL's best record, making the loss more painful for coach Jared Bednar.
3: Losing sucks, and losing four straight is worse, and the further you go, the worse it gets.
2: Vegas, they're moving on to their third Stanley Cup Final in 9 years as an NHL franchise. Dolphins running back Devon Achane will be limited during the team's OTAs as he continues to recover from a cleanup procedure on his shoulder. As for Chiefs tight end Travis Kelce, he purchased a minority share of his hometown Cleveland Guardians. And at sports, I'm Scott Davidson.
0: The U.S. Mint has confirmed a new quarter honoring America's 250th birthday will hit circulation in June. The coin features a bold 250 wrapped in 13 stars and a Liberty ribbon. You can watch for the new design showing up in banks and cash registers next month. A judge is halting construction on a Minnesota data center. A temporary restraining order has halted work on a data center for Google in Pine Island, about 18 miles north of Rochester. The order comes as environmental advocates argue the project did not receive a thorough enough environmental review. A judge says the pause is needed to maintain current conditions while the lawsuit moves forward. Google hopes to build an 88-acre site with a 250,000-square-foot data center in Pine Island. American Airlines will now be using Starlink for its in-flight Wi-Fi. Tammy Trujillo with the latest.
4: The carrier says it plans to install the SpaceX internet provider on over 500 of its Airbus planes starting early next year. American began offering complimentary Wi-Fi for its frequent flyers back in January. The announcement comes as SpaceX is preparing to go public next month in what could be the biggest IPO ever.
0: Uber and Lyft drivers in Massachusetts now have a labor union. The new App Drivers Union was officially recognized by the state's Labor Relations Department, making it the first state in the country to do so. The union will be representing some 70,000 drivers. And you can add Vermont to the list of states getting the green light to sue Meta over its platforms, allegedly addicting kids. Matt Mattinson reports.
5: On Tuesday, the Supreme Court refused to hear Meta's appeal of a lower court's ruling that allows the suit to move forward. Meta had been arguing Vermont doesn't have the jurisdiction. It's the latest in a series of legal battles Meta is fighting over whether it's knowingly harming children with the design of its social media platforms. Meta just settled a similar suit brought by a school district in Kentucky.
0: And Drew Houston is stepping down as CEO of Dropbox 20 years after starting the cloud storage company. The 43-year-old says he'll now be an executive chairman. I'm Monica Nelson with your consumer and business news.
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1: President Trump says the U.S. is not quite satisfied yet with the deal proposed by Iran. During a cabinet meeting Wednesday at the White House, Trump warned that if a deal isn't reached with Iran, then the U.S. will do what it has to do.
2: Iran is very much intent. They want very much to make a deal. So far, they haven't gotten there. We're not satisfied with it, but we will be. We will be either that or we'll have to just finish the job.
1: The president went on to say Iran is negotiating on fumes. He again reiterated that Iran can't be allowed to have a nuclear weapon and said this is something he's doing for the world, not just the United States. Secretary of State Marco Rubio says Cuba is in a lot of trouble. Rubio says it's a national security issue to have a failed state just 90 miles from the U.S. shores. He went on to say the U.S. will be working on it and that hopefully there will be a good outcome for Cuba. President Trump has previously said he wants to provide Cuba with humanitarian aid and open the country for Cuban Americans to go back to help. That's politics. I'm Brad Siegel.
0: Here's what's happening.
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5: The International Rescue Committee is calling for urgent international funding and coordination to contain the Ebola outbreak in Central Africa. Officials from the New York-based organization that helps with healthcare says the outbreak is spreading faster than the response. The committee is warning that the Ebola outbreak in eastern Congo could be the deadliest outbreak on record without urgent international action. Some are making the case for a 4-day work week in an effort to battle obesity.
6: Research at the European Congress on Obesity in Istanbul finds countries with more working hours over the course of a year have higher obesity rates. The study shows a reduction of working hours by just 1% will result in a slight decrease in obesity rates. James Reeves with the 4-Day Week Foundation tells The Guardian that chopping off that extra day could reduce Britain's obesity levels by giving people the time they need to get rid of bad habits and make healthier choices. I'm Michael Kastner.
5: Health update, I'm Scott Pringle.
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7: Heading into Wednesday's slate of WNBA games, the Los Angeles Sparks' Kelsey Plum leads the league in scoring at 26.8 points per game. Ahead of four-time MVP, the Las Vegas Aces' Asia Wilson, who's at 24.8 points per game. And the Indiana Fever's Caitlin Clark sits third. She's at 23.8 points per game. 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
11: 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Now, Robert served as a police officer before his appointment to the fire department in 2001, just weeks after the 9/11 attacks. 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It's the letter T, the number 2, the letter T.org. 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
8: Maybe AI won't come after your job. Daria Albinger with more on what one expert is now saying.
12: Sam Altman said not too long ago that artificial intelligence would replace up to 40% of all work tasks in the not too distant future. Well, now the CEO of OpenAI says he spoke too soon. Altman tells Reuters that his fears were overblown. He says while some jobs will be eliminated, many of them ultimately require a human component, which cannot be replaced. In fact, Altman says he's gone back to writing emails himself rather than outsourcing them to AI.
8: American Airlines will now be using Starlink for its in-flight Wi-Fi. The carrier announced Tuesday that it plans to install the SpaceX internet provider on over 500 of its Airbus planes starting early next year. American began offering complimentary Wi-Fi for its frequent flyers back in January. And Drew Houston is stepping down as CEO of Dropbox. 20 years after starting the cloud storage company, the 43-year-old says he'll now be an executive chairman. Tech Report, I'm at Mattinson.
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13: The lineup for the America 250 celebration is being revealed. Country music artist Martina McBride, Florida, Vanilla Ice, Bret Michaels. Among those to perform at the Great American State Fair, a 16-day event that kicks off June 25th at the National Mall in Washington. South Korean supergroup BTS is teaming up with Oreo. The new limited edition BTS Oreos will be brown sugar pancake flavored, a nod to a classic Korean street food. The cookies go on sale starting June 8th. Drake is making Billboard history with his latest albums. Earlier this month, the rapper surprised fans with three new LPs on the same day. With that, he's become the first artist to hold the top three spots at the same time on the Billboard 200. He also broke a tie with Michael Jackson for the most number one singles for solo male artists on the Billboard Hot 100, thanks to his single, Janice STFU. Just to sit here silently. Olivia Rodrigo is sharing the track list for her upcoming album, You Seem Pretty Sad, for A Girl So In Love. She revealed the names of all 13 songs on the album in a post on Instagram. They include titles like Stupid Song, Honey Boo, Maggots for Brains, and My Way. The upcoming album will also include the previously released single The Cure and Begged. It will never be the cure. You Seem Pretty Sad for A Girl So In Love drops June 12th. That's entertainment. I'm Jennifer Bolsoni.
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15: President Trump says no country can control the Strait of Hormuz, calling it an international waterway. He dismissed reports of a deal involving Iran and Oman and said that the U.S. may watch over the strait. His remarks come from today's cabinet meeting at the White House. He continues to be optimistic about striking a deal with Iran to end the war.
2: Iran is very much intent. They want very much to make a deal. So far, they haven't gotten there. We're not satisfied with it, but we will be either that or we'll have to just finish the job.
15: He again reiterated that Iran can't be allowed to have a nuclear weapon and said that he's doing this for the world, not just for the U.S. Earlier in the week, U.S. Central Command said defensive strikes were launched against Iran, while Iran called the attacks a grave violation of the ceasefire in place. Ken Paxton has won the closely watched Republican Senate runoff in Texas, defeating incumbent Senator John Cornyn. President Trump's endorsement helped swing the race that split Republicans between establishment and MAGA-aligned factions. Paxton will face Democrat James Tallarico in the November midterms. An investigation is underway into a fatal chemical incident at the Nippon Dynawave paper mill in Washington state after a 900,000-gallon tank of corrosive chemicals imploded yesterday. At least one person died, nine are missing, and nine others were injured. The U.S. Chemical Safety and Hazard Investigation Board is probing the cause and how to prevent similar incidents. Former Attorney General Pam Bondi has reportedly been diagnosed with thyroid cancer. Axios says the 60-year-old was diagnosed after leaving the Justice Department last month and is undergoing treatment. Former White House staffer Katie Miller appeared to confirm the report on X, saying Bondi has been battling cancer for weeks. Tiger Woods is expected to miss all four PGA majors for his second consecutive year, according to Sports Illustrated. He didn't enter the 2026 Open Championship and is not exempt for the upcoming U.S. Open in New York. He hasn't competed since the 2024 Open Championship, with his comeback halted after a March crash and DUI arrest. I'm Chris Caraccio.
16: The Trump administration is suing UCLA for what it calls deliberate indifference to harassment against Jewish and Israeli students. It's the administration's second lawsuit against the school over claims of anti-Semitism. The new suit claims UCLA received over 100 complaints about anti-Semitism, but regularly ignored them. Add Vermont to the list of states getting the green light to sue Meta over its platforms allegedly addicting kids. Yesterday, the Supreme Court refused to hear Meta's appeal of a lower court's ruling that allows the suit to move forward. Meta had been arguing Vermont doesn't have the jurisdiction. It's the latest in a series of legal battles Meta is fighting over whether it's knowingly harming children with the design of its social media platforms. Meta just settled a similar suit brought by a school district in Kentucky. Memorial Day marked the start of summer travel and a dangerous spike in road fatalities. June, July, and August are known as the 100 deadliest days. State troopers say speeding, drunk driving, and distractions drive up crashes this time of year. Teen drivers are especially at risk. Officials urge everybody to buckle up, obey speed limits, and never drive impaired. American Airlines will now be using Starlink for its in-flight Wi-Fi. Tammy Trujillo has the latest.
17: The carrier says it plans to install the SpaceX internet provider on over 500 of its Airbus planes starting early next year. American began offering complimentary Wi-Fi for its frequent flyers back in January. The announcement comes as SpaceX is preparing to go public next month in what could be the biggest IPO ever.
16: Ferrari's first fully electric car is getting a big thumbs down from Italians and online critics. The company unveiled the Luce car on Tuesday and its base price of $64,000. Italy's transport minister bashed the price and said it looks like anything but a Ferrari car. Ferrari's former chairman said they should take the prancing horse off the car, adding at least the Chinese won't copy this car. Critics say it looks just like a $30,000 Toyota Prius. Shares of Ferrari dropped 6% today after the luxury automaker unveiled the car. I'm Chris Caraccio.
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18: Across the Northeast, cities like New York, Boston, and Philadelphia enjoying the day. Comfortable spring temperatures, no weather hazards coming in. In the Midwest, Chicago, Detroit, and Minneapolis, there's a mix of clouds and some scattered showers. Some areas along the Ohio Valley may experience heavier rainfall and thunderstorms, with the National Weather Service noting potential flash flooding risks in parts of the Southern Plains and Gulf Coast region. Moving to the south, Dallas, Houston, Atlanta, and New Orleans facing widespread showers and thunderstorms. Along the West Coast, Los Angeles, San Francisco, Seattle, and Portland remaining mostly dry, although a Pacific storm is bringing some rain and gusty winds to parts of California and the Great Basin. Red flag warnings are across five states now due to dangerous wildfire conditions. They include Colorado, Utah, Arizona, parts of Montana, and North Dakota. These warnings mean strong winds and extremely dry air could cause any spark to spread rapidly. Wind gusts reaching up to 45 miles an hour and humidity may drop into the single digits. That's your national forecast. I'm Monica Nelson.
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19: A bipartisan bill that aims to reform college sports is on its way to the U.S. Senate floor. Senators Ted Cruz and Maria Cantwell merged two separate bills into a measure that would enact a salary cap, limit transfers, and give the NCAA antitrust protection. The NHL's Eastern Conference Finals continue tonight. It's game 4 between the Canadiens and Hurricanes. Carolina leads the set 2-1. Last night, the Golden Knights, they punched their ticket to the Stanley Cup Final by sweeping the Avalanche for the Western Conference title. Colorado entered the postseason with the NHL's best record, making the loss more painful for coach Jared Bednar.
20: Losing sucks, and losing four straight is worse, and the further you go, the worse it gets.
19: Vegas, they're moving on to their third Stanley Cup Final in 9 years as an NHL franchise. Dolphins running back Devon Achane will be limited during the team's OTAs as he continues to recover from a cleanup procedure on his shoulder. As for Chiefs tight end Travis Kelce, he purchased a minority share of his hometown Cleveland Guardians. And that's sports. I'm Scott Davidson.
21: The U.S. Mint has confirmed a new quarter honoring America's 250th birthday will hit circulation in June. The coin features a bold 250 wrapped in 13 stars and a Liberty ribbon. You can watch for the new design showing up in banks and cash registers next month. A judge is halting construction on a Minnesota data center. A temporary restraining order has halted work on a data center for Google in Pine Island, about 18 miles north of Rochester. The order comes as environmental advocates argue the project did not receive a thorough enough environmental review. A judge says the pause is needed to maintain current conditions while the lawsuit moves forward. Google hopes to build an 88-acre site with a 250,000-square-foot data center in Pine Island. American Airlines will now be using Starlink for its in-flight Wi-Fi. Tammy Trujillo with the latest.
17: The carrier says it plans to install the SpaceX internet provider on over 500 of its Airbus planes starting early next year. American began offering complimentary Wi-Fi for its frequent flyers back in January. The announcement comes as SpaceX is preparing to go public next month in what could be the biggest IPO ever.
21: Uber and Lyft drivers in Massachusetts now have a labor union. The new app drivers union was officially recognized by the state's labor relations department, making it the first state in the country to do so. The union will be representing some 70,000 drivers. And you can add Vermont to the list of states getting the green light to sue Meta over its platforms, allegedly addicting kids. Matt Mattinson reports.
8: On Tuesday, the Supreme Court refused to hear Meta's appeal of a lower court's ruling that allows the suit to move forward. Meta had been arguing Vermont doesn't have the jurisdiction. It's the latest in a series of legal battles Meta is fighting over whether it's knowingly harming children with the design of its social media platforms. Meta just settled a similar suit brought by a school district in Kentucky.
21: And Drew Houston is stepping down as CEO of Dropbox 20 years after starting the cloud storage company. The 43-year-old says he'll now be an executive chairman. Monica Nelson with your consumer and business news.
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1: President Trump says the U.S. is not quite satisfied yet with the deal proposed by Iran. During a cabinet meeting Wednesday at the White House, Trump warned that if a deal isn't reached with Iran, then the U.S. will do what it has to do.
2: Iran is very much intent. They want very much to make a deal. So far, they haven't gotten there. We're not satisfied with it, but we will be. We will be either that or we'll have to just finish the job.
1: The president went on to say Iran is negotiating on fumes. He again reiterated that Iran can't be allowed to have a nuclear weapon and said this is something he's doing for the world, not just the United States. Secretary of State Marco Rubio says Cuba is in a lot of trouble. Rubio says it's a national security issue to have a failed state just 90 miles from the U.S. shores. He went on to say the U.S. will be working on it and that hopefully there will be a good outcome for Cuba. President Trump has previously said he wants to provide Cuba with humanitarian aid and open the country for Cuban Americans to go back to help. That's politics. I'm Brad Siegel.
0: Here's what's happening.
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5: The International Rescue Committee is calling for urgent international funding and coordination to contain the Ebola outbreak in Central Africa. Officials from the New York-based organization that helps with healthcare says the outbreak is spreading faster than the response. The committee is warning that the Ebola outbreak in eastern Congo could be the deadliest outbreak on record without urgent international action. Some are making the case for a four-day work week in an effort to battle obesity.
6: Research at the European Congress on Obesity in Istanbul finds countries with more working hours over the course of a year have higher obesity rates. The study shows a reduction of working hours by just 1% will result in a slight decrease in obesity rates. James Reeves with the Four Day Week Foundation tells The Guardian that chopping off that extra day could reduce Britain's obesity levels by giving people the time they need to get rid of bad habits and make healthier choices. I'm Michael Kastner.
5: Health update, I'm Scott Pringle.
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7: Heading into Wednesday's slate of WNBA games, the Los Angeles Sparks' Kelsey Plum leads the league in scoring at 26.8 points per game. Ahead of four-time MVP, the Las Vegas Aces' Asia Wilson, who's at 24.8 points per game. And the Indiana Fever's Caitlin Clark sits third. She's at 23.8 points per game. 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
8: Maybe AI won't come after your job. Daria Albinger with more on what one expert is now saying.
12: Sam Altman said not too long ago that artificial intelligence would replace up to 40% of all work tasks in the not too distant future. Well, now the CEO of OpenAI says he spoke too soon. Altman tells Reuters that his fears were overblown. He says while some jobs will be eliminated, many of them ultimately require a human component, which cannot be replaced. In fact, Altman says he's gone back to writing emails himself rather than outsourcing them to AI.
8: American Airlines will now be using Starlink for its in-flight Wi-Fi. The carrier announced Tuesday that it plans to install the SpaceX internet provider on over 500 of its Airbus planes starting early next year. American began offering complimentary Wi-Fi for its frequent flyers back in January. And Drew Houston is stepping down as CEO of Dropbox. 20 years after starting the cloud storage company, the 43-year-old says he'll now be an executive chairman. Tech Report, I'm Matt Mattinson.
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13: The lineup for the America 250 celebration is being revealed. Country music artist Martina McBride, Florida, Vanilla Ice, Brett Michaels, among those to perform at the Great American State Fair, a 16-day event that kicks off June 25th at the National Mall in Washington. South Korean supergroup BTS is teaming up with Oreo. The new limited edition BTS Oreos will be brown sugar pancake flavored, a nod to a classic Korean street food. The cookies go on sale starting June 8th. Drake is making Billboard history with his latest albums. Earlier this month, the rapper surprised fans with three new LPs on the same day. With that, he's become the first artist to hold the top three spots at the same time on the Billboard 200. He also broke a tie with Michael Jackson for the most number one singles for solo male artists on the Billboard Hot 100, thanks to his single, Janice STFU. Just to sit here silently. Olivia Rodrigo is sharing the track list for her upcoming album, You Seem Pretty Sad, for A Girl So In Love. She revealed the names of all 13 songs on the album in a post on Instagram. They include titles like Stupid Song, Honey Boo, Maggots for Brains, and My Way. The upcoming album will also include the previously released single The Cure and Begged. It'll never be. Seem Pretty Sad for A Girl So In Love drops June 12th. That's entertainment. I'm Jennifer Bolsoni.
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16: Wall Street is closing with stocks higher. It comes as the Dow Jones, S&P 500, and NASDAQ are closing at record highs at the closing bell. The Dow added 182 points to 50,644. The S&P 500 gained a point to 7520, and the NASDAQ rose 18 points to 26,674. President Trump says no one will control the Strait of Hormuz. During his cabinet meeting today at the White House, he dismissed a question about reports that a proposed deal would allow Iran and Oman to control the waterway, insisting it's an international waterway. Trump characterized the ongoing U.S.-Iran peace talks as a stalemate, saying he's not satisfied with the deal proposed by Iran. Secretary of State Marco Rubio says Cuba is in a lot of trouble. Matt Mattinson reports.
8: He discussed the situation in Cuba during President Trump's cabinet meeting at the White House.
24: Unfortunately for them, it's run by a bunch of incompetent communists. And being communist is bad. Being an incompetent communist is like the worst.
8: Rubio said it's a national security issue to have a failed state just 90 miles from the U.S.'s shores. He went on to say the U.S. will be working on it and that hopefully there will be a good outcome for Cuba. Trump previously said he wants to provide Cuba with humanitarian aid and open the country up for Cuban Americans to go back to help. I'm at Mattinson.
16: Officials say two people have died and eight are injured, nine are missing in the massive implosion at a paper mill in Washington State. A 900,000-gallon tank holding corrosive chemicals imploded yesterday morning at the Nippon Dynawave paper mill. The U.S. Chemical Safety and Hazard Investigation Board is investigating the event. The White House says no cases of Ebola will enter the U.S. Today, Secretary of State Rubio added that the State Department and other agencies are working very, very hard to contain the outbreak in the Congo. And it's on to the semifinals in the Scripps National Spelling Bee in Washington, D.C. The competition will resume today with the finals set for tomorrow. The winner will receive over $50,000 in cash and prizes. I'm Chris Caraggio. NVIDIA sees Taiwan as the epicenter of the AI revolution. Speaking at an event today in Taipei, CEO Jensen Huang cheered the chipmaker's planned Taiwan headquarters and announced plans to invest about $150 billion a year in Taiwan. It's going to be a long summer this year, and you can thank the calendar for a quirk that makes that possible. Bree Tennis now with more.
25: This summer will be 7 days longer than last. That's because Memorial Day, always the final Monday of May, came earlier than usual, and Labor Day, always the first Monday of September, will be on the 7th, the latest possible day for that holiday. All that calendar math means we'll have 106 days of summer this year. This fluke has happened before, and it will happen again, but you have to wait until 2037 for that. I'm Bree Tennis.
16: In the NBA playoffs, the Thunder are now one step away from returning to the NBA Finals. The defending champs inched closer to the finals after topping the Spurs last night in Game 5 of the Western Conference Finals. San Antonio hopes to extend the series when it hosts Oklahoma City for Game 6 tomorrow. The winner of the West Finals will face the New York Knicks. They advanced to their first ever NBA Finals since 1999 earlier this week after sweeping out the Cavaliers in Cleveland in the Eastern Conference Finals. A new report from Wallet Hub ranks Fremont, California as the best city in the country to raise a family. That's out of 180 cities it looked at. Researchers studied several factors, including housing, the quality of local schools, healthcare, and opportunities for fun and recreation. Fremont's number one overall ranking is largely due to economic factors. It has one of the highest median family incomes at $137,000 when adjusted for the cost of living. It also has the second lowest shares of families living in poverty and the fifth lowest share receiving food stamps. Fremont is located just outside of San Francisco. I'm Chris Caraggio.
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17: Across the Northeast, cities like New York, Boston, and Philadelphia enjoying the day. Comfortable spring temperatures, no weather hazards coming in. In the Midwest, Chicago, Detroit, and Minneapolis, there's a mix of clouds and some scattered showers. Some areas along the Ohio Valley may experience heavier rainfall and thunderstorms, with the National Weather Service noting potential flash flooding risks in parts of the Southern Plains and Gulf Coast region. Moving to the south, Dallas, Houston, Atlanta, and New Orleans facing widespread showers and thunderstorms. Along the West Coast, Los Angeles, San Francisco, Seattle, and Portland remaining mostly dry, although a Pacific storm is bringing some rain and gusty winds to parts of California and the Great Basin. Red flag warnings are across five states now due to dangerous wildfire conditions. They include Colorado, Utah, Arizona, parts of Montana, and North Dakota. These warnings mean strong winds and extremely dry air could cause any spark to spread rapidly. Wind gusts reaching up to 45 miles an hour and humidity may drop into the single digits. That's your national forecast. I'm Monica Nelson.
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18: The NHL's Eastern Conference Finals continue tonight. It's game four between the Canadiens and the Hurricanes in Montreal. Carolina leads it 2-1. The Thunder took down the Spurs to grab game five of the Western Conference Finals in Oklahoma City last night. Spurs coach Mitch Johnson said they didn't do enough to win.
19: To beat a team of this caliber, we'll need to be a lot better to give yourself a chance.
18: OKC leads the set 3-2. Game six is in San Antonio tomorrow night. President Donald Trump said he's planning on attending an NBA Finals game at Madison Square Garden next month. Packers running back Josh Jacobs, he's been released from jail amid domestic violence allegations. That case remains under investigation. A bipartisan college sports reform bill is on its way to the U.S. Senate floor. It would create a salary cap, limit transfers, and give the NCAA antitrust protection. And Pats coach Mike Vrabel met with reporters for the first time since the NFL draft today, trying to move the focus from the Page Six photo scandal to football matters. And that's sports. I'm Scott Davidson.
17: The U.S. Mint has confirmed a new quarter honoring America's 250th birthday will hit circulation in June. The coin features a bold 250 wrapped in 13 stars and a Liberty ribbon. You can watch for the new design showing up in banks and cash registers next month. A judge is halting construction on a Minnesota data center. A temporary restraining order has halted work on a data center for Google in Pine Island, about 18 miles north of Rochester. The order comes as environmental advocates argue the project did not receive a thorough enough environmental review. A judge says the pause is needed to maintain current conditions while the lawsuit moves forward. Google hopes to build an 88-acre site with a 250,000-square-foot data center in Pine Island. American Airlines will now be using Starlink for its in-flight Wi-Fi. Tammy Trujillo with the latest.
20: The carrier says it plans to install the SpaceX internet provider on over 500 of its Airbus planes starting early next year. American began offering complimentary Wi-Fi for its frequent flyers back in January. The announcement comes as SpaceX is preparing to go public next month in what could be the biggest IPO ever.
17: Uber and Lyft drivers in Massachusetts now have a labor union. The new App Drivers Union was officially recognized by the state's Labor Relations Department, making it the first state in the country to do so. The union will be representing some 70,000 drivers. And you can add Vermont to the list of states getting the green light to sue Meta over its platforms, allegedly addicting kids. Matt Mattinson reports.
8: On Tuesday, the Supreme Court refused to hear Meta's appeal of a lower court's ruling that allows the suit to move forward. Meta had been arguing Vermont doesn't have the jurisdiction. It's the latest in a series of legal battles Meta is fighting over whether it's knowingly harming children with the design of its social media platforms. Meta just settled a similar suit brought by a school district in Kentucky.
17: And Drew Houston is stepping down as CEO of Dropbox 20 years after starting the cloud storage company. The 43-year-old says he'll now be an executive chairman. I'm Monica Nelson with your consumer and business news.
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2: President Trump says the U.S. is not quite satisfied yet with the deal proposed by Iran. During a cabinet meeting Wednesday at the White House, Trump warned that if a deal isn't reached with Iran, then the U.S. will do what it has to do.
3: Iran is very much intent. They want very much to make a deal. So far, they haven't gotten there. We're not satisfied with it, but now we will be. We will be either that or we'll have to just finish the job.
2: The president went on to say Iran is negotiating on fumes. He again reiterated that Iran can't be allowed to have a nuclear weapon and said this is something he's doing for the world, not just the United States. Secretary of State Marco Rubio says Cuba is in a lot of trouble. Rubio says it's a national security issue to have a failed state just 90 miles from the U.S. shores. He went on to say the U.S. will be working on it and that hopefully there will be a good outcome for Cuba. President Trump has previously said he wants to provide Cuba with humanitarian aid and open the country for Cuban Americans to go back to help. That's politics. I'm Brad Siegel.
0: Here's what's happening.
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5: The International Rescue Committee is calling for urgent international funding and coordination to contain the Ebola outbreak in Central Africa. Officials from the New York-based organization that helps with healthcare says the outbreak is spreading faster than the response. The committee is warning that the Ebola outbreak in eastern Congo could be the deadliest outbreak on record without urgent international action. Some are making the case for a four-day work week in an effort to battle obesity.
6: Research at the European Congress on Obesity in Istanbul finds countries with more working hours over the course of a year have higher obesity rates. The study shows a reduction of working hours by just 1% will result in a slight decrease in obesity rates. James Reeves with the 4-Day Week Foundation tells The Guardian that chopping off that extra day could reduce Britain's obesity levels by giving people the time they need to get rid of bad habits and make healthier choices. I'm Michael Kastner.
5: Health update, I'm Scott Pringle.
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7: Heading into Wednesday's slate of WNBA games, the Los Angeles Sparks' Kelsey Plum leads the league in scoring at 26.8 points per game, ahead of four-time MVP, the Las Vegas Aces' Asia Wilson, who's at 24.8 points per game. And the Indiana Fever's Caitlin Clark sits third. She's at 23.8 points per game. 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
8: Maybe AI won't come after your job. Daria Albinger with more on what one expert is now saying.
9: Sam Altman said not too long ago that artificial intelligence would replace up to 40% of all work tasks in the not too distant future. Well, now the CEO of OpenAI says he spoke too soon. Altman tells Reuters that his fears were overblown. He says while some jobs will be eliminated, many of them ultimately require a human component, which cannot be replaced. In fact, Altman says he's gone back to writing emails himself rather than outsourcing them to AI.
8: American Airlines will now be using Starlink for its in-flight Wi-Fi. The carrier announced Tuesday that it plans to install the SpaceX internet provider on over 500 of its Airbus planes starting early next year. American began offering complimentary Wi-Fi for its frequent flyers back in January. And Drew Houston is stepping down as CEO of Dropbox. 20 years after starting the cloud storage company, the 43-year-old says he'll now be an executive chairman. Tech Report, I'm Matt Mattinson.
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10: The lineup for the America 250 celebration is being revealed. Country music artist Martina McBride, Florida, Vanilla Ice, Brett Michaels. Among those to perform at the Great American State Fair, a 16-day event that kicks off June 25th at the National Mall in Washington. South Korean supergroup BTS is teaming up with Oreo. The new limited edition BTS Oreos will be brown sugar pancake flavored, a nod to a classic Korean street food. The cookies go on sale starting June 8th. Drake is making Billboard history with his latest albums. Earlier this month, the rapper surprised fans with three new LPs on the same day. With that, he's become the first artist to hold the top three spots at the same time on the Billboard 200. He also broke a tie with Michael Jackson for the most number one singles for solo male artists on the Billboard Hot 100, thanks to his single, Janice STFU. Just to sit here silently. Olivia Rodrigo is sharing the track list for her upcoming album, You Seem Pretty Sad, for A Girl So In Love. She revealed the names of all 13 songs on the album in a post on Instagram. They include titles like Stupid Song, Honey Boo, Maggots for Brains, and My Way. The upcoming album will also include the previously released single The Cure and Begged. It will never be the cure. You Seem Pretty Sad for A Girl So In Love drops June 12th. That's entertainment. I'm Jennifer Bolsoni.
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16: Wall Street is closing with stocks higher. It comes as the Dow Jones, S&P 500, and NASDAQ are closing at record highs at the closing bell. The Dow added 182 points to 50,644. The S&P 500 gained a point to 7520, and the NASDAQ rose 18 points to 26,674. President Trump says no one will control the Strait of Hormuz. During his cabinet meeting today at the White House, he dismissed a question about reports that a proposed deal would allow Iran and Oman to control the waterway, insisting it's an international waterway. Trump characterized the ongoing U.S.-Iran peace talks as a stalemate, saying he's not satisfied with the deal proposed by Iran. Secretary of State Marco Rubio says Cuba is in a lot of trouble. Matt Mattinson reports. Reuters.
8: He discussed the situation in Cuba during President Trump's cabinet meeting at the White House.
14: Unfortunately for them, it's run by a bunch of incompetent communists. And being communist is bad. Being an incompetent communist is like the worst.
8: Rubio said it's a national security issue to have a failed state just 90 miles from the U.S.'s shores. He went on to say the U.S. will be working on it and that hopefully there will be a good outcome for Cuba. Trump previously said he wants to provide Cuba with humanitarian aid and open the country up for Cuban Americans to go back to help. I'm at Mattinson.
16: Officials say two people have died and eight are injured. Nine are missing in the massive implosion at a paper mill in Washington state. A 900,000-gallon tank holding corrosive chemicals imploded yesterday morning at the Nippon Dynawave paper mill. The U.S. Chemical Safety and Hazard Investigation Board is investigating the event. The White House says no cases of Ebola will enter the U.S. Today, Secretary of State Rubio added that the State Department and other agencies are working very, very hard to contain the outbreak in the Congo. And it's on to the semifinals in the Scripps National Spelling Bee in Washington, D.C. The competition will resume today with the finals set for tomorrow. The winner will receive over $50,000 in cash and prizes. I'm Chris Caraggio. NVIDIA sees Taiwan as the epicenter of the AI revolution. Speaking at an event today in Taipei, CEO Jensen Huang cheered the chipmaker's planned Taiwan headquarters and announced plans to invest about $150 billion a year in Taiwan. It's going to be a long summer this year, and you can thank the calendar for a quirk that makes that possible. Free tennis now with more.
17: This summer will be 7 days longer than last. That's because Memorial Day, always the final Monday of May, came earlier than usual. And Labor Day, always the first Monday of September, will be on the 7th, the latest possible day for that holiday. All that calendar math means we'll have 106 days of summer this year. This fluke has happened before, and it will happen again. But you have to wait until 2037 for that. I'm Bree Tennis.
16: In the NBA playoffs, the Thunder are now one step away from returning to the NBA Finals. The defending champs inched closer to the finals after topping the Spurs last night in Game 5 of the Western Conference Finals. San Antonio hopes to extend the series when it hosts Oklahoma City for Game 6 tomorrow. The winner of the West Finals will face the New York Knicks. They advanced to their first ever NBA Finals since 1999 earlier this week after sweeping out the Cavaliers in Cleveland in the Eastern Conference Finals. A new report from WalletHub ranks Fremont, California as the best city in the country to raise a family. That's out of 180 cities it looked at. Researchers studied several factors, including housing, the quality of local schools, healthcare, and opportunities for fun and recreation. Fremont's number one overall ranking is largely due to economic factors. It has one of the highest median family incomes at $137,000 when adjusted for the cost of living. It also has the second lowest shares of families living in poverty and the fifth lowest share receiving food stamps. Fremont is located just outside of San Francisco. I'm Chris Caraggio.
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9: Across the Northeast, cities like New York, Boston, and Philadelphia enjoying the day. Comfortable spring temperatures, no weather hazards coming in. In the Midwest, Chicago, Detroit, and Minneapolis, there's a mix of clouds and some scattered showers. Some areas along the Ohio Valley may experience heavier rainfall and thunderstorms, with the National Weather Service noting potential flash flooding risks in parts of the Southern Plains and Gulf Coast region. Moving to the south, Dallas, Houston, Atlanta, and New Orleans facing widespread showers and thunderstorms. Along the West Coast, Los Angeles, San Francisco, Seattle, and Portland remaining mostly dry, although a Pacific storm is bringing some rain and gusty winds to parts of California and the Great Basin. Red flag warnings are across five states now due to dangerous wildfire conditions. They include Colorado, Utah, Arizona, parts of Montana, and North Dakota. These warnings mean strong winds and extremely dry air could cause any spark to spread rapidly. Wind gusts reaching up to 45 miles an hour and humidity may drop into the single digits. That's your national forecast. I'm Monica Nelson.
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18: The NHL's Eastern Conference Finals continue tonight. It's Game 4 between the Canadiens and the Hurricanes in Montreal. Carolina leads it 2-1. The Thunder took down the Spurs to grab Game 5 of the Western Conference Finals in Oklahoma City last night. Spurs coach Mitch Johnson said they didn't do enough to win.
19: To beat a team of this caliber, we'll need to be a lot better to give yourself a chance.
18: OKC leads the set 3-2. Game 6 is in San Antonio tomorrow night. President Donald Trump said he's planning on attending an NBA Finals game at Madison Square Garden next month. Packers running back Josh Jacobs, he's been released from jail amid domestic violence allegations. That case remains under investigation. A bipartisan college sports reform bill is on its way to the U.S. Senate floor. It would create a salary cap, limit transfers, and give the NCAA antitrust protection. And Pats coach Mike Vrabel met with reporters for the first time since the NFL draft today, trying to move the focus from the Page Six photo scandal to football matters. And that's sports. I'm Scott Davidson.
9: The U.S. Mint has confirmed a new quarter honoring America's 250th birthday will hit circulation in June. The coin features a bold 250 wrapped in 13 stars and a Liberty ribbon. You can watch for the new design showing up in banks and cash registers next month. A judge is halting construction on a Minnesota data center. A temporary restraining order has halted work on a data center for Google in Pine Island, about 18 miles north of Rochester. The order comes as environmental advocates argue the project did not receive a thorough enough environmental review. A judge says the pause is needed to maintain current conditions while the lawsuit moves forward. Google hopes to build an 88-acre site with a 250,000-square-foot data center in Pine Island. American Airlines will now be using Starlink for its in-flight Wi-Fi. Tammy Trujillo with the latest.
1: The carrier says it plans to install the SpaceX internet provider on over 500 of its Airbus planes starting early next year. American began offering complimentary Wi-Fi for its frequent flyers back in January. The announcement comes as SpaceX is preparing to go public next month in what could be the biggest IPO ever.
9: Uber and Lyft drivers in Massachusetts now have a labor union. The new app drivers union was officially recognized by the state's labor relations department, making it the first state in the country to do so. The union will be representing some 70,000 drivers. And you can add Vermont to the list of states getting the green light to sue Meta over its platforms, allegedly addicting kids. Matt Mattinson reports.
8: On Tuesday, the Supreme Court refused to hear Meta's appeal of a lower court's ruling that allows the suit to move forward. Meta had been arguing Vermont doesn't have the jurisdiction. It's the latest in a series of legal battles Meta is fighting over whether it's knowingly harming children with the design of its social media platforms. Meta just settled a similar suit brought by a school district in Kentucky.
9: And Drew Houston is stepping down as CEO of Dropbox 20 years after starting the cloud storage company. The 43-year-old says he'll now be an executive chairman. Monica Nelson with your consumer and business news.
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20: President Trump says the U.S. is not quite satisfied yet with the deal proposed by Iran. During a cabinet meeting Wednesday at the White House, Trump warned that if a deal isn't reached with Iran, then the U.S. will do what it has to do.
3: Iran is very much intent. They want very much to make a deal. So far, they haven't gotten there. We're not satisfied with it, but we will be. We will be either that or we'll have to just finish the job.
20: The president went on to say Iran is negotiating on fumes. He again reiterated that Iran can't be allowed to have a nuclear weapon and said this is something he's doing for the world, not just the United States. Secretary of State Marco Rubio says Cuba is in a lot of trouble. Rubio says it's a national security issue to have a failed state just 90 miles from the U.S. shores. He went on to say the U.S. will be working on it and that hopefully there will be a good outcome for Cuba. President Trump has previously said he wants to provide Cuba with humanitarian aid and open the country for Cuban Americans to go back to help. That's politics. I'm Brad Siegel.
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21: The International Rescue Committee is calling for urgent international funding and coordination to contain the Ebola outbreak in Central Africa. Officials from the New York-based organization that helps with healthcare says the outbreak is spreading faster than the response. The committee is warning that the Ebola outbreak in eastern Congo could be the deadliest outbreak on record without urgent international action. Some are making the case for a four-day work week in an effort to battle obesity.
22: Research at the European Congress on Obesity in Istanbul finds countries with more working hours over the course of a year have higher obesity rates. The study shows a reduction of working hours by just 1% will result in a slight decrease in obesity rates. James Reeves with the 4-Day Week Foundation tells The Guardian that chopping off that extra day could reduce Britain's obesity levels by giving people the time they need to get rid of bad habits and make healthier choices. I'm Michael Kastner.
21: Health update, I'm Scott Pringle.
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23: Heading into Wednesday's slate of WNBA games, the Los Angeles Sparks' Kelsey Plum leads the league in scoring at 26.8 points per game. Ahead of four-time MVP, the Las Vegas Aces' Asia Wilson, who's at 24.8 points per game. And the Indiana Fever's Caitlin Clark sits third. She's at 23.8 points per game. 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

0: outsourcing them to AI.
1: American Airlines will now be using Starlink for its in-flight Wi-Fi. The carrier announced Tuesday that it plans to install the SpaceX internet provider on over 500 of its Airbus planes starting early next year. American began offering complimentary Wi-Fi for its frequent flyers back in January. And Drew Houston is stepping down as CEO of Dropbox. 20 years after starting the cloud storage company, the 43-year-old says he'll now be an executive chairman. Tech Report, I'm Matt Mattinson.
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3: The lineup for the America 250 celebration is being revealed. Country music artist Martina McBride, Florida, Vanilla Ice, Brett Michaels, among those to perform at the Great American State Fair, a 16-day event that kicks off June 25th at the National Mall in Washington. South Korean supergroup BTS is teaming up with Oreo. The new limited edition BTS Oreos will be brown sugar pancake flavored, a nod to a classic Korean street food. The cookies go on sale starting June 8th. Drake is making Billboard history with his latest albums. Earlier this month, the rapper surprised fans with three new LPs on the same day. With that, he's become the first artist to hold the top three spots at the same time on the Billboard 200. He also broke a tie with Michael Jackson for the most number one singles for solo male artists on the Billboard Hot 100, thanks to his single, Janis STFU. Just to sit here silently. Olivia Rodrigo is sharing the track list for her upcoming album, You Seem Pretty Sad, for A Girl So In Love. She revealed the names of all 13 songs on the album in a post on Instagram. They include titles like Stupid Song, Honey Boo, Maggots for Brains, and My Way. The upcoming album will also include the previously released single The Cure and Begged. It will never be the cure. You Seem Pretty Sad for A Girl So In Love drops June 12th. That's entertainment. I'm Jennifer Bolsoni.
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7: Wall Street is closing with stocks higher. It comes as the Dow Jones, S&P 500, and NASDAQ are closing at record highs at the closing bell. The Dow added 182 points to 50,644. The S&P 500 gained a point to 7520, and the NASDAQ rose 18 points to 26,674. President Trump says no one will control the Strait of Hormuz. During his cabinet meeting today at the White House, he dismissed a question about reports that a proposed deal would allow Iran and Oman to control the waterway, insisting it's an international waterway. Trump characterized the ongoing U.S.-Iran peace talks as a stalemate, saying he's not satisfied with the deal proposed by Iran. Secretary of State Marco Rubio says Cuba is in a lot of trouble. Matt Mattinson reports.
1: He discussed the situation in Cuba during President Trump's cabinet meeting at the White House.
8: Unfortunately for them, it's run by a bunch of incompetent communists. And being communist is bad. Being an incompetent communist is like the worst.
1: Rubio said it's a national security issue to have a failed state just 90 miles from the U.S.'s shores. He went on to say the U.S. will be working on it and that hopefully there will be a good outcome for Cuba. Trump previously said he wants to provide Cuba with humanitarian aid and open the country up for Cuban Americans to go back to help. I'm Matt Mattinson.
7: Officials say two people have died and eight are injured, nine are missing in the massive implosion at a paper mill in Washington State. A 900,000-gallon tank holding corrosive chemicals imploded yesterday morning at the Nippon Dynawave paper mill. The U.S. Chemical Safety and Hazard Investigation Board is investigating the event. The White House says no cases of Ebola will enter the U.S. Today, Secretary of State Rubio added.

0: That the State Department and other agencies are working very, very hard to contain the outbreak in the Congo. And it's on to the semifinals in the Scripps National Spelling Bee in Washington, D.C. The competition will resume today with the finals set for tomorrow. The winner will receive over $50,000 in cash and prizes. I'm Chris Caraggio. NVIDIA sees Taiwan as the epicenter of the AI revolution. Speaking at an event today in Taipei, CEO Jensen Huang cheered the chipmaker's planned Taiwan headquarters and announced plans to invest about $150 billion a year in Taiwan. It's going to be a long summer this year, and you can thank the calendar for a quirk that makes that possible. Free tennis now with more.
1: This summer will be 7 days longer than last. That's because Memorial Day, always the final Monday of May, came earlier than usual, and Labor Day, always the first Monday of September, will be on the 7th, the latest possible day for that holiday. All that calendar math means we'll have 106 days of summer this year. This fluke has happened before, and it will happen again, but you have to wait until 2037 for that. I'm Bree Tennis.
0: In the NBA playoffs, the Thunder are now one step away from returning to the NBA Finals. The defending champs inched closer to the finals after topping the Spurs last night in Game 5 of the Western Conference Finals. San Antonio hopes to extend the series when it hosts Oklahoma City for Game 6 tomorrow. The winner of the West Finals will face the New York Knicks. They advanced to their first ever NBA Finals since 1999 earlier this week after sweeping out the Cavaliers in Cleveland in the Eastern Conference Finals. A new report from Wallet Hub ranks Fremont, California as the best city in the country to raise a family. That's out of 180 cities it looked at. Researchers studied several factors, including housing, the quality of local schools, healthcare, and opportunities for fun and recreation. Fremont's number one overall ranking is largely due to economic factors. It has one of the highest median family incomes at $137,000 when adjusted for the cost of living. It also has the second lowest shares of families living in poverty and the fifth lowest share receiving food stamps. Fremont is located just outside of San Francisco. I'm Chris Caraggio.
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3: Across the Northeast, cities like New York, Boston, and Philadelphia enjoying the day. Comfortable spring temperatures, no weather hazards coming in. In the Midwest, Chicago, Detroit, and Minneapolis, there's a mix of clouds and some scattered showers. Some areas along the Ohio Valley may experience heavier rainfall and thunderstorms, with the National Weather Service noting potential flash flooding risks in parts of the Southern Plains and Gulf Coast region. Moving to the south, Dallas, Houston, Atlanta, and New Orleans facing widespread showers and thunderstorms. Along the West Coast, Los Angeles, San Francisco, Seattle, and Portland remaining mostly dry, although a Pacific storm is bringing some rain and gusty winds to parts of California and the Great Basin. Red flag warnings are across five states now due to dangerous wildfire conditions. They include Colorado, Utah, Arizona, parts of Montana, and North Dakota. These warnings mean strong winds and extremely dry air could cause any spark to spread rapidly. Wind gusts reaching up to 45 miles an hour and humidity may drop into the single digits. That's your national forecast. I'm Monica Nelson.
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4: The NHL's Eastern Conference Finals continue tonight. It's Game 4 between the Canadiens and the Hurricanes in Montreal. Carolina leads it 2-1. The Thunder took down the Spurs to grab Game 5 of the Western Conference Finals in Oklahoma City last night. Spurs coach Mitch Johnson said they didn't do enough to win.
5: To beat a team of this caliber, we'll need to be a lot better to give yourself a chance.
4: OKC leads the set 3-2. Game 6 is in San Antonio tomorrow night. President Donald Trump said he's planning on attending an NBA Finals game at Madison Square Garden next month. Packers running back Josh Jacobs, he's been released from jail amid domestic violence allegations. That case remains under investigation. A bipartisan college sports reform bill is on its way to the U.S. Senate floor. It would create a salary cap, limit transfers, and give the NCAA antitrust protection. And Pats coach Mike Vrabel met with reporters for the first time since the NFL draft today, trying to move the focus from the Page Six photo scandal to football matters. And that's sports. I'm Scott Davidson.
3: The U.S. Mint has confirmed a new quarter honoring America's 250th birthday will hit circulation in June. The coin features a bold 250 wrapped in 13 stars and a Liberty ribbon. You can watch for the new design showing up in banks and cash registers next month. A judge is halting construction on a Minnesota data center. A temporary restraining order has halted work on a data center for Google in Pine Island, about 18 miles north of Rochester. The order comes as environmental advocates argue the project did not receive a thorough enough environmental environmental review. A judge says the pause is needed to maintain current conditions. While the lawsuit moves forward, Google hopes to build an 88-acre site with a 250,000-square-foot data center in Pine Island. American Airlines will now be using Starlink for its in-flight Wi-Fi. Tammy Trujillo with the latest.
6: The carrier says it plans to install the SpaceX internet provider on over 500 of its Airbus planes starting early next year. American began offering complimentary Wi-Fi for its frequent flyers back in January. The announcement comes as SpaceX is preparing to go public next month in what could be the biggest IPO ever.
3: Uber and Lyft drivers in Massachusetts now have a labor union. The new App Drivers Union was officially recognized by the state's Labor Relations Department, making it the first state in the country to do so. The union will be representing some 70,000 drivers. And you can add Vermont to the list of states getting the green light to sue Meta over its platforms, allegedly addicting kids. Matt Mattinson reports.
7: On Tuesday, the Supreme Court refused to hear Meta's appeal of a lower court's ruling that allows the suit to move forward. Meta had been arguing Vermont doesn't have the jurisdiction. It's the latest in a series of legal battles Meta is fighting over whether it's knowingly harming children with the design of its social media platforms. Meta just settled a similar suit brought by a school district in Kentucky.
3: And Drew Houston is stepping down as CEO of Dropbox 20 years after starting the cloud storage company. The 43-year-old says he'll now be an executive chairman. I'm Monica Nelson with your consumer and business news.
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13: President Trump says the U.S. is not quite satisfied yet with the deal proposed by Iran. During a cabinet meeting Wednesday at the White House, Trump warned that if a deal isn't reached with Iran, then the U.S. will do what it has to do.
14: Iran is very much intent. They want very much to make a deal. So far, they haven't gotten there. We're not satisfied with it, but we will be. We will be either that or we'll have to just finish the job.
13: The president went on to say Iran is negotiating on fumes. He again reiterated that Iran can't be allowed to have a nuclear weapon and said this is something he's doing for the world, not just the United States. Secretary of State Marco Rubio says Cuba is in a lot of trouble. Rubio says it's a national security issue to have a failed state just 90 miles from the U.S. shores. He went on to say the U.S. will be working on it and that hopefully there will be a good outcome for Cuba. President Trump has previously said he wants to provide Cuba with humanitarian aid and open the country for Cuban Americans to go back to help. That's politics. I'm Brad Siegel.
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19: The International Rescue Committee is calling for urgent international funding and coordination to contain the Ebola outbreak in Central Africa. Officials from the New York-based organization that helps with healthcare says the outbreak is spreading faster than the response. The committee is warning that the Ebola outbreak in eastern Congo could be the deadliest outbreak on record without urgent international action. Some are making the case for a four-day work week in an effort to battle obesity.
20: Research at the European Congress on Obesity in Istanbul finds countries with more working hours over the course of a year have higher obesity rates. The study shows a reduction of working hours by just 1% will result in a slight decrease in obesity rates. James Reeves with the 4-Day Week Foundation tells The Guardian that chopping off that extra day could reduce Britain's obesity levels by giving people the time they need to get rid of bad habits and make healthier choices. I'm Michael Kastner.
19: Health update, I'm Scott Pringle.
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18: Heading into Wednesday's slate of WNBA games, the Los Angeles Sparks' Kelsey Plum leads the league in scoring at 26.8 points per game. Ahead of four-time MVP, the Las Vegas Aces' Asia Wilson, who's at 24.8 points per game. And the Indiana Fever's Caitlin Clark sits third. She's at 23.8 points per game. 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
8: Athletes wanted. 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
7: Maybe AI won't come after your job. Daria Albinger with more on what one expert is now saying.
21: Sam Altman said not too long ago that artificial intelligence would replace up to 40% of all work tasks in the not too distant future. Well, now the CEO of OpenAI says he spoke too soon. Altman tells Reuters that his fears were overblown. He says while some jobs will be eliminated, many of them ultimately require a human component, which cannot be replaced. In fact, Altman says he's gone back to writing emails himself rather than outsourcing them to AI.
7: American Airlines will now be using Starlink for its in-flight Wi-Fi. The carrier announced Tuesday that it plans to install the SpaceX internet provider on over 500 of its Airbus planes starting early next year. American began offering complimentary Wi-Fi for its frequent flyers back in January. And Drew Houston is stepping down as CEO of Dropbox. 20 years after starting the cloud storage company, the 43-year-old says he'll now be an executive chairman. Tech Report, I'm Matt Mattinson.
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22: The lineup for the America 250 celebration is being revealed. Country music artist Martina McBride, Florida, Vanilla Ice, Bret Michaels, among those to perform at the Great American State Fair, a 16-day event that kicks off June 25th at the National Mall in Washington. South Korean supergroup BTS is teaming up with Oreo. The new limited edition BTS Oreos will be brown sugar pancake flavored, a nod to a classic Korean street food. The cookies go on sale starting June 8th. Drake is making Billboard history with his latest albums. Earlier this month, the rapper surprised fans with three new LPs on the same day. With that, he's become the first artist to hold the top three spots at the same time on the Billboard 200. He also broke a tie with Michael Jackson for the most number one singles for solo male artists on the Billboard Hot 100, thanks to his single, Janice STFU. Olivia Rodrigo is sharing the track list for her upcoming album, You Seem Pretty Sad, for A Girl So In Love. She revealed the names of all 13 songs on the album in a post on Instagram. They include titles like Stupid Song, Honey Boo, Maggots for Brains, and My Way. The upcoming album will also include the previously released single The Cure and Begged. You Seem Pretty Sad, for A Girl So In Love drops June 12th. That's entertainment. I'm Jennifer Bolsoni.
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19: Wall Street is closing with stocks higher. It comes as the Dow Jones, S&P 500, and NASDAQ are closing at record highs at the closing bell. The Dow added 182 points to 50,644. The S&P 500 gained a point to 7520, and the NASDAQ rose 18 points to 26,674. President Trump says no one will control the Strait of Hormuz. During his cabinet meeting today at the White House, he dismissed a question about reports that a proposed deal would allow Iran and Oman to control the waterway, insisting it's an international waterway. Trump characterized the ongoing U.S.-Iran peace talks as a stalemate, saying he's not satisfied with the deal proposed by Iran. Secretary of State Marco Rubio says Cuba is in a lot of trouble. Matt Mattinson reports.
7: He discussed the situation in Cuba during President Trump's cabinet meeting at the White House.
0: Unfortunately for them, it's run by a bunch of incompetent communists. And being communist is bad. Being an incompetent communist is like the worst.
7: Rubio said it's a national security issue to have a failed state just 90 miles from the U.S.'s shores. He went on to say the U.S. will be working on it and that hopefully there will be a good outcome for Cuba. Trump previously said he wants to provide Cuba with humanitarian aid and open the country up for Cuban Americans to go back to help. I'm at Mattinson.
19: Officials say two people have died and eight are injured, nine are missing in the massive implosion at a paper mill in Washington State. A 900,000-gallon tank holding corrosive chemicals imploded yesterday morning at the Nippon Dynawave paper mill. The U.S. Chemical Safety and Hazard Investigation Board is investigating the event. The White House says no cases of Ebola will enter the U.S. Today, Secretary of State Rubio added that the State Department and other agencies are working very, very hard to contain the outbreak in the Congo. And it's on to the semifinals in the Scripps National Spelling Bee in Washington, D.C. The competition will resume today with the finals set for tomorrow. The winner will receive over $50,000 in cash and prizes. I'm Chris Caraggio. NVIDIA sees Taiwan as the epicenter of the AI revolution. Speaking at an event today in Taipei, CEO Jensen Huang cheered the chipmaker's planned Taiwan headquarters and announced plans to invest about $150 billion a year in Taiwan. It's going to be a long summer this year, and you can thank the calendar for a quirk that makes that possible. Free tennis now with more.
1: This summer will be 7 days longer than last. That's because Memorial Day, always the final Monday of May, came earlier than usual, and Labor Day, always the first Monday of September, will be on the 7th, the latest possible day for that holiday. All that calendar math means we'll have 106 days of summer this year. This fluke has happened before, and it will happen again, but you have to wait until 2037 for that. I'm Bree Tennis.
19: In the NBA playoffs, the Thunder are now one step away from returning to the NBA Finals. The defending champs inched closer to the finals after topping the Spurs last night in Game 5 of the Western Conference Finals. San Antonio hopes to extend the series when it hosts Oklahoma City for Game 6 tomorrow. The winner of the West Finals will face the New York Knicks. They advanced to their first ever NBA Finals since 1999 earlier this week after sweeping out the Cavaliers in Cleveland in the Eastern Conference Finals. A new report from Wallet Hub ranks Fremont, California as the best city in the country to raise a family. That's out of 180 cities it looked at. Researchers studied several factors, including housing,
4: the quality of local schools, healthcare, and opportunities for fun and recreation. Fremont's number one overall ranking is largely due to economic factors. It has one of the highest median family incomes at $137,000 when adjusted for the cost of living. It also has the second lowest shares of families living in poverty and the fifth lowest share receiving food stamps. Fremont is located just outside of San Francisco. I'm Chris Caraggio.
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21: Across the Northeast, cities like New York, Boston, and Philadelphia enjoying the day. Comfortable spring temperatures, no weather hazards coming in. In the Midwest, Chicago, Detroit, and Minneapolis, there's a mix of clouds and some scattered showers. Some areas along the Ohio Valley may experience heavier rainfall and thunderstorms, with the National Weather Service noting potential flash flooding risks in parts of the Southern Plains and Gulf Coast region. Moving to the south, Dallas, Houston, Atlanta, and New Orleans facing widespread showers and thunderstorms. Along the West Coast, Los Angeles, San Francisco, Seattle, and Portland remaining mostly dry, although a Pacific storm is bringing some rain and gusty winds to parts of California and the Great Basin. Red flag warnings are across five states now due to dangerous wildfire conditions. They include Colorado, Utah, Arizona, parts of Montana, and North Dakota. These warnings mean strong winds and extremely dry air could cause any spark to spread rapidly. Wind gusts reaching up to 45 miles an hour and humidity may drop into the single digits. That's your national forecast. I'm Monica Nelson.
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5: The NHL's Eastern Conference Finals continue tonight. It's game four between the Canadiens and the Hurricanes in Montreal. Carolina leads it 2-1. The Thunder took down the Spurs to grab game five of the Western Conference Finals in Oklahoma City last night. Spurs coach Mitch Johnson said they didn't do enough to win.
6: To beat a team of this caliber, we'll need to be a lot better to give yourself a chance.
5: OKC leads the set 3-2. Game six is in San Antonio tomorrow night. President Donald Trump said he's planning on attending an NBA Finals game at Madison Square Garden next month. Packers running back Josh Jacobs, he's been released from jail amid domestic violence allegations. That case remains under investigation. A bipartisan college sports reform bill is on its way to the U.S. Senate floor. It would create a salary cap, limit transfers, and give the NCAA antitrust protection. And Pats coach Mike Vrabel met with reporters for the first time since the NFL draft today, trying to move the focus from the Page Six photo scandal to football matters. And that's sports. I'm Scott Davidson.
21: The U.S. Mint has confirmed a new quarter honoring America's 250th birthday will hit circulation in June. The coin features a bold 250 wrapped in 13 stars and a Liberty ribbon. You can watch for the new design showing up in banks and cash registers next month. A judge is halting construction on a Minnesota data center. A temporary restraining order has halted work on a data center for Google in Pine Island, about 18 miles north of Rochester. The order comes as environmental advocates argue the project did not receive a thorough enough environmental review. A judge says the pause is needed to maintain current conditions while the lawsuit moves forward. Google hopes to build an 88-acre site with a 250,000-square-foot data center in Pine Island. American Airlines will now be using Starlink for its in-flight Wi-Fi. Tammy Trujillo with the latest.
23: The carrier says it plans to install the SpaceX internet provider on over 500 of its Airbus planes starting early next year. American began offering complimentary Wi-Fi for its frequent flyers back in January. The announcement comes as SpaceX is preparing to go public next month in what could be the biggest IPO ever.
21: Uber and Lyft drivers in Massachusetts now have a labor union. The new app drivers union was officially recognized by the state's labor relations department, making it the first state in the country to do so. The union will be representing some 70,000 drivers. And you can add Vermont to the list of states getting the green light to sue Meta over its platforms, allegedly addicting kids. Matt Mattinson reports.
7: On Tuesday, the Supreme Court refused to hear Meta's appeal of a lower court's ruling that allows the suit to move forward. Meta had been arguing Vermont doesn't have the jurisdiction. It's the latest in a series of legal battles Meta is fighting over whether it's knowingly harming children with the design of its social media platforms. Meta just settled a similar suit brought by a school district in Kentucky.
21: And Drew Houston is stepping down as CEO of Dropbox 20 years after starting the cloud storage company. The 43-year-old says he'll now be an executive chairman. I'm Monica Nelson with your consumer and business news.
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13: President Trump says the U.S. is not quite satisfied yet with the deal proposed by Iran. During a cabinet meeting Wednesday at the White House, Trump warned that if a deal isn't reached with Iran, then the U.S. will do what it has to do.
14: Iran is very much intent. They want very much to make a deal. So far, they haven't gotten there. We're not satisfied with it, but we will be. We will be either that or we'll have to just finish the job.
13: The president went on to say Iran is negotiating on fumes. He again reiterated that Iran can't be allowed to have a nuclear weapon and said this is something he's doing for the world, not just the United States. Secretary of State Marco Rubio says Cuba is in a lot of trouble. Rubio says it's a national security issue to have a failed state just 90 miles from the U.S. shores. He went on to say the U.S. will be working on it and that hopefully there will be a good outcome for Cuba. President Trump has previously said he wants to provide Cuba with humanitarian aid and open the country for Cuban Americans to go back to help. That's politics. I'm Brad Siegel.
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19: The International Rescue Committee is calling for urgent international funding and coordination to contain the Ebola outbreak in Central Africa. Officials from the New York-based organization that helps with healthcare says the outbreak is spreading faster than the response. The committee is warning that the Ebola outbreak in eastern Congo could be the deadliest outbreak on record without urgent international action. Some are making the case for a four-day work week in an effort to battle obesity.
20: Research at the European Congress on Obesity in Istanbul finds countries with more working hours over the course of a year have higher obesity rates. The study shows a reduction of working hours by just 1% will result in a slight decrease in obesity rates. James Reeves with the Four Day Week Foundation tells The Guardian that chopping off that extra day could reduce Britain's obesity levels by giving people the time they need to get rid of bad habits and make healthier choices. I'm Michael Kastner.
19: Health update, I'm Scott Pringle.
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18: 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The Kansas City Current's Temwa Shewenga is in third with 6 goals, despite having played in just 7 of her team's 11 games this year. 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
7: Maybe AI won't come after your job. Daria Albinger with more on what one expert is now saying.
21: Sam Altman said not too long ago that artificial intelligence would replace up to 40% of all work tasks in the not too distant future. Well, now the CEO of OpenAI says he spoke too soon. Altman tells Reuters that his fears were overblown. He says while some jobs will be eliminated, many of them ultimately require a human component, which cannot be replaced. In fact, Altman says he's gone back to writing emails himself rather than outsourcing them to AI.
7: American Airlines will now be using Starlink for its in-flight Wi-Fi. The carrier announced Tuesday that it plans to install the SpaceX internet provider on over 500 of its Airbus planes starting early next year. American began offering complimentary Wi-Fi for its frequent flyers back in January. And Drew Houston is stepping down as CEO of Dropbox. 20 years after starting the cloud storage company, the 43-year-old says he'll now be an executive chairman. Tech Report, I'm Matt Mattinson.
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0: The lineup for the America 250 celebration is being revealed. Country music artist Martina McBride, Florida, Vanilla Ice, Brett Michaels, among those to perform at the Great American State Fair, a 16-day event that kicks off June 25th at the National Mall in Washington. South Korean supergroup BTS is teaming up with Oreo. The new limited edition BTS Oreos will be brown sugar pancake flavored, a nod to a classic Korean street food. The cookies go on sale starting June 8th. Drake is making Billboard history with his latest albums. Earlier this month, the rapper surprised fans with three new LPs on the same day. With that, he's become the first artist to hold the top three spots at the same time on the Billboard 200. He also broke a tie with Michael Jackson for the most number one singles for solo male artists on the Billboard Hot 100, thanks to his single, Janice STFU. Just to sit here silently. Olivia Rodrigo is sharing the track list for her upcoming album, You Seem Pretty Sad, for A Girl So In Love. She revealed the names of all 13 songs on the album in a post on Instagram. They include titles like Stupid Song, Honey Boo, Maggots for Brains, and My Way. The upcoming album will also include the previously released single The Cure and Begged. It'll never be the cure. You Seem Pretty Sad for A Girl So In Love drops June 12th. That's entertainment. I'm Jennifer Bolsoni.
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4: Wall Street is closing with stocks higher. It comes as the Dow Jones, S&P 500, and NASDAQ are closing at record highs at the closing bell. The Dow added 182 points to 50,644. The S&P 500 gained a point to 7520, and the NASDAQ rose 18 points to 26,674. President Trump says no one will control the Strait of Hormuz. During his cabinet meeting today at the White House, he dismissed a question about reports that a proposed deal would allow Iran and Oman to control the waterway, insisting it's an international waterway. Trump characterized the ongoing U.S.-Iran peace talks as a stalemate, saying he's not satisfied with the deal proposed by Iran. Secretary of State Marco Rubio says Cuba is in a lot of trouble. Matt Mattinson reports.
5: efforts.
7: He discussed the situation in Cuba during President Trump's cabinet meeting at the White House.
6: Unfortunately for them, it's run by a bunch of incompetent communists. And being communist is bad. Being an incompetent communist is like the worst.
7: Rubio said it's a national security issue to have a failed state just 90 miles from the U.S.'s shores. He went on to say the U.S. will be working on it and that hopefully there will be a good outcome for Cuba. Trump previously said he wants to provide Cuba with humanitarian aid and open the country up for Cuban Americans to go back to help. I'm at Mattinson.
8: Officials say two people have died and eight are injured, nine are missing in the massive implosion at a paper mill in Washington State. A 900,000-gallon tank holding corrosive chemicals imploded yesterday morning at the Nippon Dynawave paper mill. The U.S. Chemical Safety and Hazard Investigation Board is investigating the event. The White House says no cases of Ebola will enter the U.S. today. Secretary of State Rubio added that the State Department and other agencies are working very, very hard to contain the outbreak in the Congo. And it's on to the semifinals in the Scripps National Spelling Bee in Washington, D.C. The competition will resume today with the finals set for tomorrow. The winner will receive over $50,000 in cash and prizes. I'm Chris Caraggio.
22: Former President Joe Biden is suing the Justice Department to block the release of audio recordings and transcripts from interviews with his biographer. The lawsuit seeks to stop the department from releasing the materials to the House Judiciary Committee and the Conservative Heritage Foundation next month. The recordings were used during former special counsel Robert Hur's investigation into Biden's handling of classified documents, though Hur declined to bring charges. DOJ officials say the recordings allegedly show concerns about Biden's mental acuity dating back to 2016. Biden's team argues the release is politically motivated and says the former president agreed to provide the recordings only with the understanding they would remain private. Former Attorney General Pam Bondi's reportedly been diagnosed with thyroid cancer.
20: Axios is reporting that the 60-year-old Bondi was diagnosed shortly after leaving the Justice Department last month and has been undergoing treatment. The report said Bondi is in recovery, seeming to confirm reports of the diagnosis. Former White House staffer turned podcaster Katie Miller posted on X that Bondi has been battling cancer for the last few weeks. I'm Michael Kastner.
22: And Rory O'Neill reports the American Cancer Society is out with new guidelines to screen for colorectal cancer.
24: The new guidelines reaffirm that average-risk adults should screen for colon cancer starting at age 45. The American Cancer Society is issuing new guidelines for blood-based screening in a doctor's office and for those at-home screening kits. With early detection, 5-year survival rates for colorectal cancer top 90%, making screening even more important. Colorectal cancer is now the top cancer killer of adults under the age of 50.
22: Tech companies are still digesting Pope Leo's extensive comments this week about the dangers of AI, and so is the White House cabinet. Interior Secretary Doug Burgum said Vatican City's out of line, but Vice President J.D. Vance calls Leo's encyclical profound. I'm Jim Roop.
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21: Across the Northeast, cities like New York, Boston, and Philadelphia enjoying the day. Comfortable spring temperatures, no weather hazards coming in. In the Midwest, Chicago, Detroit, and Minneapolis, there's a mix of clouds and some scattered showers. Some areas along the Ohio Valley may experience heavier rainfall and thunderstorms, with the National Weather Service noting potential flash flooding risks in parts of the Southern Plains and Gulf Coast region. Moving to the south, Dallas, Houston, Atlanta, and New Orleans facing widespread showers and thunderstorms. Along the West Coast, Los Angeles, San Francisco, Seattle, and Portland remaining mostly dry, although a Pacific storm is bringing some rain and gusty winds to parts of California and the Great Basin. Red flag warnings are across 5 states now due to dangerous wildfire conditions. They include Colorado, Utah, Arizona, parts of Montana, and North Dakota. These warnings mean strong winds and extremely dry air could cause any spark to spread rapidly. Wind gusts reaching up to 45 miles an hour and humidity may drop into the single digits. That's your national forecast. I'm Monica Nelson.
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25: The NHL's Eastern Conference Finals continue tonight. It's game 4 between the Canadiens and the Hurricanes in Montreal. Carolina leads it 2-1. The Thunder took down the Spurs to grab game 5 of the Western Conference Finals in Oklahoma City last night. Spurs coach Mitch Johnson said they didn't do enough to win.
26: To beat a team of this caliber, we'll need to be a lot better to give yourself a chance.
25: OKC leads the set 3-2. Game 6 is in San Antonio tomorrow night. President Donald Trump said he's planning on attending an NBA Finals game at Madison Square Garden next month. Packers running back Josh Jacobs, he's been released from jail amid domestic violence allegations. That case remains under investigation. A bipartisan college sports reform bill is on its way to the U.S. Senate floor. It would create a salary cap, limit transfers, and give the NCAA antitrust protection. And Pats coach Mike Vrabel met with reporters for the first time since the NFL draft today, trying to move the focus from the Page Six photo scandal to football matters. And that's sports. I'm Scott Davidson.
21: The U.S. Mint has confirmed a new quarter honoring America's 250th birthday will hit circulation in June. The coin features a bold 250 wrapped in 13 stars and a Liberty ribbon. You can watch for the new design showing up in banks and cash registers next month. A judge is halting construction on a Minnesota data center. A temporary restraining order has halted work on a data center for Google in Pine Island, about 18 miles north of Rochester. The order comes as environmental advocates argue the project did not receive a thorough enough environmental review. A judge says the pause is needed to maintain current conditions while the lawsuit moves forward. Google hopes to build an 88-acre site with a 250,000-square-foot data center in Pine Island. American Airlines will now be using Starlink for its in-flight Wi-Fi. Tammy Trujillo with the latest.
5: The carrier says it plans to install the SpaceX internet provider on over 500 of its Airbus planes starting early next year. American began offering complimentary Wi-Fi for its frequent flyers back in January. The announcement comes as SpaceX is preparing to go public next month in what could be the biggest IPO ever.
21: Uber and Lyft drivers in Massachusetts now have a labor union. The new App Drivers Union was officially recognized by the state's Labor Relations Department, making it the first state in the country to do so. The union will be representing some 70,000 drivers. And you can add Vermont to the list of states getting the green light to sue Meta over its platforms, allegedly addicting kids. Matt Mattinson reports.
7: On Tuesday, the Supreme Court refused to hear Meta's appeal of a lower court's ruling that allows the suit to move forward. Meta had been arguing Vermont doesn't have the jurisdiction. It's the latest in a series of legal battles Meta is fighting over whether it's knowingly harming children with the design of its social media platforms. Meta just settled a similar suit brought by a school district in Kentucky.
21: And Drew Houston is stepping down as CEO of Dropbox 20 years after starting the cloud storage company. The 43-year-old says he'll now be an executive chairman. I'm Monica Nelson with your consumer and business news.
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16: President Trump says the U.S. is not quite satisfied yet with the deal proposed by Iran. During a cabinet meeting Wednesday at the White House, Trump warned that if a deal isn't reached with Iran, then the U.S. will do what it has to do.
17: Iran is very much intent. They want very much to make a deal. So far, they haven't gotten there. We're not satisfied with it, but we will be. We will be either that or we'll have to just finish the job.
16: The president went on to say Iran is negotiating on fumes. He again reiterated that Iran can't be allowed to have a nuclear weapon and said this is something he's doing for the world, not just the United States. Secretary of State Marco Rubio says Cuba is in a lot of trouble. Rubio says it's a national security issue to have a failed state just 90 miles from the U.S. shores. He went on to say the U.S. will be working on it and that hopefully there will be a good outcome for Cuba. President Trump has previously said he wants to provide Cuba with humanitarian aid and open the country for Cuban Americans to go back to help. That's politics. I'm Brad Siegel.
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0: The International Rescue Committee is calling for urgent international funding and coordination to contain the Ebola outbreak in Central Africa. Officials from the New York-based organization that helps with healthcare says the outbreak is spreading faster than the response. The committee is warning that the Ebola outbreak in eastern Congo could be the deadliest outbreak on record without urgent international action. Some are making the case for a four-day work week in an effort to battle obesity.
20: Research at the European Congress on Obesity in Istanbul finds countries with more working hours over the course of a year have higher obesity rates. The study shows a reduction of working hours by just 1% will result in a slight decrease in obesity rates. James Reeves with the Four Day Week Foundation tells The Guardian that chopping off that extra day could reduce Britain's obesity levels by giving people the time they need to get rid of bad habits and make healthier choices. I'm Michael Kastner.
0: Health update, I'm Scott Pringle.
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1: Heading into this weekend's slate of NWSL games, the Orlando Pride's Barbara Banda leads the league's golden boot race with 9 tallies on the season, with the North Carolina Courage's Ashley Sanchez in second with 7 goals. The Kansas City Current's Temwa Shewenga is in third with 6 goals, despite having played in just 7 of her team's 11 games this year. 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
7: Maybe AI won't come after your job. Daria Albinger with more on what one expert is now saying.
21: Sam Altman said not too long ago that artificial intelligence would replace up to 40% of all work tasks in the not too distant future. Well, now the CEO of OpenAI says he spoke too soon. Altman tells Reuters that his fears were overblown. He says while some jobs will be eliminated, many of them ultimately require a human component, which cannot be replaced. In fact, Altman says he's gone back to writing emails himself rather than outsourcing them to AI.
7: American Airlines will now be using Starlink for its in-flight Wi-Fi. The carrier announced Tuesday that it plans to install the SpaceX internet provider on over 500 of its Airbus planes starting early next year. American began offering complimentary Wi-Fi for its frequent flyers back in January. And Drew Houston is stepping down as CEO of Dropbox. 20 years after starting the cloud storage company, the 43-year-old says he'll now be an executive chairman. Tech Report, I'm Matt Mattinson.
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12: The lineup for the America 250 celebration is being revealed. Country music artist Martina McBride, Florida, Vanilla Ice, Brett Michaels, among those to perform at the Great American State Fair, a 16-day event that kicks off June 25th at the National Mall in Washington. South Korean supergroup BTS is teaming up with Oreo. The new limited edition BTS Oreos will be brown sugar pancake flavored, a nod to a classic Korean street food. The cookies go on sale starting June 8th. Drake is making Billboard history with his latest albums. Earlier this month, the rapper surprised fans with 3 new LPs on the same day. With that, he's become the first artist to hold the top 3 spots at the same time on the Billboard 200. He also broke a tie with Michael Jackson for the most number one singles for solo male artists on the Billboard Hot 100, thanks to his single, Janice STFU.
18: Just to sit here silently.
12: Olivia Rodrigo is sharing the track list for her upcoming album, You Seem Pretty Sad, for A Girl So In Love. She revealed the names of all 13 songs on the album in a post on Instagram. They include titles like Stupid Song, Honey Boo, Maggots for Brains, and My Way. The upcoming album will also include the previously released single The Cure and Begged. It will never be the cure. You Seem Pretty Sad for A Girl So In Love drops June 12th. That's entertainment. I'm Jennifer Bolsoni.
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0: Wall Street is closing with stocks higher. It comes as the Dow Jones, S&P 500, and NASDAQ are closing at record highs at the closing bell. The Dow added 182 points to 50,644. The S&P 500 gained a point to 7520, and the NASDAQ rose 18 points to 26,674. President Trump says no one will control the Strait of Hormuz. During his cabinet meeting today at the White House, he dismissed a question about reports that a proposed deal would allow Iran and Oman to control the waterway, insisting it's an international waterway. Trump characterized the ongoing U.S.-Iran peace talks as a stalemate, saying he's not satisfied with the deal proposed by Iran. Secretary of State Marco Rubio says Cuba is in a lot of trouble. Matt Mattinson reports.
7: He discussed the situation in Cuba during President Trump's cabinet meeting at the White House.
4: Unfortunately for them, it's run by a bunch of incompetent communists. And being communist is bad. Being an incompetent communist is like the worst.
7: Rubio said it's a national security issue to have a failed state just 90 miles from the U.S.'s shores. He went on to say the U.S. will be working on it and that hopefully there will be a good outcome for Cuba. Trump previously said he wants to provide Cuba with humanitarian aid and open the country up for Cuban Americans to go back to help. I'm at Mattinson.
0: Officials say two people have died and eight are injured, nine are missing in the massive implosion at a paper mill in Washington State. A 900,000-gallon tank holding corrosive chemicals imploded yesterday morning at the Nippon Dynawave paper mill. The U.S. Chemical Safety and Hazard Investigation Board is investigating the event. The White House says no cases of Ebola will enter the U.S. today. Secretary of State Rubio added that the State Department and other agencies are working very, very hard to contain the outbreak in the Congo. And it's on to the semifinals in the Scripps National Spelling Bee in Washington, D.C. The competition will resume today with the finals set for tomorrow. The winner will receive over $50,000 in cash and prizes. I'm Chris Caraggio.
6: Former President Joe Biden is suing the Justice Department to block the release of audio recordings and transcripts from interviews with his biographer. The lawsuit seeks to stop the department from releasing the materials to the House Judiciary Committee and the Conservative Heritage Foundation next month. The recordings were used during former special counsel Robert Hur's investigation into Biden's handling of classified documents, though Hur declined to bring charges. DOJ officials say the recordings allegedly show concerns about Biden's mental acuity dating back to 2016. Biden's team argues the release is politically motivated and says the former president agreed to provide the recordings only with the understanding they would remain private. Former Attorney General Pam Bondi's reportedly been diagnosed with thyroid cancer.
20: Axios is reporting that the 60-year-old Bondi was diagnosed shortly after leaving the Justice Department last month and has been undergoing treatment. The report said Bondi is in recovery, seeming to confirm reports of the diagnosis. Former White House staffer turned podcaster Katie Miller posted on X that Bondi has been battling cancer for the last few weeks. I'm Michael Kastner.
6: And Rory O'Neill reports the American Cancer Society is out with new guidelines to screen for colorectal cancer.
5: The new guidelines reaffirm that average-risk adults should screen for colon cancer starting at age 45. The American Cancer Society is issuing new guidelines for blood-based screening in a doctor's office and for those at-home screening kits. With early detection, five-year survival rates for colorectal cancer top 90%, making screening even more important. Colorectal cancer is now the top cancer killer of adults under the age of 50.
6: Tech companies are still digesting Pope Leo's extensive comments this week about the dangers of AI, and so is the White House cabinet. Interior Secretary Doug Burgum said Vatican City's out of line, but Vice President J.D. Vance calls Leo's encyclical profound. I'm Jim Roop.
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12: Across the Northeast, cities like New York, Boston, and Philadelphia enjoying the day. Comfortable spring temperatures, no weather hazards coming in. In the Midwest, Chicago, Detroit, and Minneapolis, there's a mix of clouds and some scattered showers. Some areas along the Ohio Valley may experience heavier rainfall and thunderstorms, with the National Weather Service noting potential flash flooding risks in parts of the Southern Plains and Gulf Coast region. Moving to the south, Dallas, Houston, Atlanta, and New Orleans facing widespread showers and thunderstorms. Along the West Coast, Los Angeles, San Francisco, Seattle, and Portland remaining mostly dry, although a Pacific storm is bringing some rain and gusty winds to parts of California and the Great Basin. Red flag warnings are across five states now due to dangerous wildfire conditions. They include Colorado, Utah, Arizona, parts of Montana, and North Dakota. These warnings mean strong winds and extremely dry air could cause any spark to

0: It would create a salary cap, limit transfers, and give the NCAA antitrust protection. And Pats coach Mike Vrabel met with reporters for the first time since the NFL draft today, trying to move the focus from the Page Six photo scandal to football matters. And that's sports. I'm Scott Davidson.
1: The U.S. Mint has confirmed a new quarter honoring America's 250th birthday will hit circulation in June. The coin features a bold 250 wrapped in 13 stars and a Liberty ribbon. You can watch for the new design showing up in banks and cash registers next month. A judge is halting construction on a Minnesota data center. A temporary restraining order has halted work on a data center for Google in Pine Island, about 18 miles north of Rochester. The order comes as environmental advocates argue the project did not receive a thorough enough environmental review. A judge says the pause is needed to maintain current conditions while the lawsuit moves forward. Google hopes to build an 88-acre site with a 250,000-square-foot data center in Pine Island. American Airlines will now be using Starlink for its in-flight Wi-Fi. Tammy Trujillo with the latest.
2: The carrier says it plans to install the SpaceX internet provider on over 500 of its Airbus planes starting early next year. American began offering complimentary Wi-Fi for its frequent flyers back in January. The announcement comes as SpaceX is preparing to go public next month in what could be the biggest IPO ever.
1: Uber and Lyft drivers in Massachusetts now have a labor union. The new App Drivers Union was officially recognized by the state's Labor Relations Department, making it the first state in the country to do so. The union will be representing some 70,000 drivers. And you can add Vermont to the list of states getting the green light to sue Meta over its platforms, allegedly addicting kids. Matt Mattinson reports.
3: On Tuesday, the Supreme Court refused to hear Meta's appeal of a lower court's ruling that allows the suit to move forward. Meta had been arguing Vermont doesn't have the jurisdiction. It's the latest in a series of legal battles Meta is fighting over whether it's knowingly harming children with the design of its social media platforms. Meta just settled a similar suit brought by a school district in Kentucky.
1: And Drew Houston is stepping down as CEO of Dropbox 20 years after starting the cloud storage company. The 43-year-old says he'll now be an executive chairman. I'm Monica Nelson with your consumer and business news.
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9: President Trump says the U.S. is not quite satisfied yet with the deal proposed by Iran. During a cabinet meeting Wednesday at the White House, Trump warned that if a deal isn't reached with Iran, then the U.S. will do what it has to do.
10: Iran is very much intent. They want very much to make a deal. So far, they haven't gotten there. We're not satisfied with it, but we will be. We will be either that or we'll have to just finish the job.
9: The president went on to say Iran is negotiating on fumes. He again reiterated that Iran can't be allowed to have a nuclear weapon and said this is something he's doing for the world, not just the United States. Secretary of State Marco Rubio says Cuba is in a lot of trouble. Rubio says it's a national security issue to have a failed state just 90 miles from the U.S. shores. He went on to say the U.S. will be working on it and that hopefully there will be a good outcome for Cuba. President Trump has previously said he wants to provide Cuba with humanitarian aid and open the country for Cuban Americans to go back to help. That's politics. I'm Brad Siegel.
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14: The International Rescue Committee is calling for urgent international funding and coordination to contain the Ebola outbreak in Central Africa.

0: Officials from the New York-based organization that helps with healthcare says the outbreak is spreading faster than the response. The committee is warning that the Ebola outbreak in eastern Congo could be the deadliest outbreak on record without urgent international action. Some are making the case for a four-day work week in an effort to battle obesity.
1: Research at the European Congress on Obesity in Istanbul finds countries with more working hours over the course of a year have higher obesity rates. The study shows a reduction of working hours by just 1% will result in a slight decrease in obesity rates. James Reeves with the Four Day Week Foundation tells The Guardian that chopping off that extra day could reduce Britain's obesity levels by giving people the time they need to get rid of bad habits and make healthier choices. I'm Michael Kastner.
0: Health update, I'm Scott Pringle.
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3: Heading into this weekend slate of NWSL games, the Orlando Pride's Barbara Banda leads the league's golden boot race with 9 tallies on the season, with the North Carolina Courage's Ashley Sanchez in second with 7 goals. The Kansas City Current's Temwa Shewenga is in third with 6 goals, despite having played in just 7 of her team's 11 games this year. 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
9: Maybe AI won't come after your job. Daria Albinger with more on what one expert is now saying.
10: Sam Altman said not too long ago that artificial intelligence would replace up to 40% of all work tasks in the not too distant future. Well, now the CEO of OpenAI says he spoke too soon. Altman tells Reuters that his fears were overblown. He says while some jobs will be eliminated, many of them ultimately require a human component, which cannot be replaced. In fact, Altman says he's gone back to writing emails himself rather than outsourcing them to AI.
9: American Airlines will now be using Starlink for its in-flight Wi-Fi. The carrier announced Tuesday that it plans to install the SpaceX internet provider on over 500 of its Airbus planes starting early next year. American began offering complimentary Wi-Fi for its frequent flyers back in January. And Drew Houston is stepping down as CEO of Dropbox. 20 years after starting the cloud storage company, the 43-year-old says he'll now be an executive chairman. Tech Report, I'm Matt Mattinson.
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11: The lineup for the America 250 celebration is being revealed. Country music artist Martina McBride, Florida, Vanilla Ice, Brett Michaels, among those to perform at the Great American State Fair, a 16-day event that kicks off June 25th at the National Mall in Washington. South Korean supergroup BTS is teaming up with Oreo. The new limited edition BTS Oreos will be brown sugar pancake flavored, a nod to a classic Korean street food. The cookies go on sale starting June 8th. Drake is making Billboard history with his latest albums. Earlier this month, the rapper surprised fans with 3 new LPs on the same day. With that, he's become the first artist to hold the top 3 spots at the same time on the Billboard 200. He also broke a tie with Michael Jackson for the most number one singles for solo male artists on the Billboard Hot 100, thanks to his single, Janis STFU. Just to sit here silently. Olivia Rodrigo is sharing the track list for her upcoming album, You Seem Pretty Sad, for A Girl So In Love. She revealed the names of all 13 songs on the album in a post on Instagram. They include titles like Stupid Song, Honey Boo, Maggots for Brains, and My Way. The upcoming album will also include the previously released single, The Cure, and Begged. You seem pretty sad for a girl so in love drops June 12th. That's entertainment. I'm Jennifer Bolsoni.
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12: President Trump is pushing back on reports that Iran will agree to reopen the Strait of Hormuz after the U.S. pulls back some of its military forces and lifts its naval blockade. Then Iran would manage the strait, along with perhaps Oman. The president says that's not going to happen.
13: We're going to watch over it. We'll watch over it. But nobody's going to control it. That's part of the negotiation that we have. They would like to control it. Nobody's going to control it. It's international waters, and Oman will behave just like everybody else.
12: Oman is a U.S. ally, and Trump says the U.S. would blow up Oman if it doesn't behave. The Supreme Court has received an emergency appeal from Alabama officials as they look to use a Republican-leaning map for the midterm elections. Officials have appealed a ruling from a federal court that blocked Alabama from using a congressional map that would help the GOP in the race. Alabama has asked for the Supreme Court to make its decision by Monday. The former live-in personal assistant to late actor Matthew Perry is heading to federal prison.
14: 61-year-old Kenneth Iwamasa has been sentenced to 3 years and 5 months behind bars for his role in Perry's ketamine overdose death in October of 2023. Iwamasa injected Perry with multiple doses of the drug before his death. In August of 2024, Iwamasa pleaded guilty to one count of conspiracy to distribute ketamine causing death. He will also serve 2 years of supervised release and must pay a $10,000 fine. Iwamasa is the final of five defendants indicted in the case to be sentenced. I'm Daniel Martindale.
12: Severe storms targeting millions across the Mid-Atlantic and Ohio Valley. Heavy rain, potentially damaging wind gusts expected to be the main threats. A level 2 out of 5 severe storm risk is in place across cities like Washington, D.C., Richmond, and Norfolk. Cities across the Ohio Valley also seeing flood watches in effect. It comes after parts of Louisiana, Mississippi, Alabama, and Georgia were slammed by rain overnight. I'm Jim Roop. Former President Joe Biden is suing the Justice Department to block the release of audio recordings and transcripts from interviews with his biographer. The lawsuit seeks to stop the department from releasing the materials to the House Judiciary Committee and the Conservative Heritage Foundation next month. The recordings were used during former special counsel Robert Hur's investigation into Biden's handling of classified documents, though Hur declined to bring charges. DOJ officials say the recordings allegedly show concerns about Biden's mental acuity dating back to 2016. Biden's team argues the release is politically motivated and says the former president agreed to provide the recordings only with the understanding they would remain private. Former Attorney General Pam Bondi's reportedly been diagnosed with thyroid cancer.
1: Axios is reporting that the 60-year-old Bondi was diagnosed shortly after leaving the Justice Department last month and has been undergoing treatment. The report said Bondi is in recovery, seeming to confirm reports of the diagnosis. Former White House staffer turned podcaster Katie Miller posted on X that Bondi has been battling cancer for the last few weeks. I'm Michael Kastner.
12: And Rory O'Neill reports the American Cancer Society is out with new guidelines to screen for colorectal cancer.
15: The new guidelines reaffirm that average-risk adults should screen for colon cancer starting at age 45. The American Cancer Society is issuing new guidelines for blood-based screening in a doctor's office and for those at-home screening kits. With early detection, five-year survival rates for colorectal cancer top 90%, making screening even more important. Colorectal cancer is now the top cancer killer of adults under the age of 50.
12: Tech companies are still digesting Pope Leo's extensive comments this week about the dangers of AI, and so is the White House cabinet. Interior Secretary Doug Burgum said Vatican City's out of line, but Vice President J.D. Vance calls Leo's encyclical profound. I'm Jim Roop.
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10: Across the Northeast, cities like New York, Boston, and Philadelphia enjoying the day. Comfortable spring temperatures, no weather hazards coming in. In the Midwest, Chicago, Detroit, and Minneapolis, there's a mix of clouds and some scattered showers. Some areas along the Ohio Valley may experience heavier rainfall and thunderstorms, with the National Weather Service noting potential flash flooding risks in parts of the Southern Plains and Gulf Coast region. Moving to the south, Dallas, Houston, Atlanta, and New Orleans facing widespread showers and thunderstorms. Along the West Coast, Los Angeles, San Francisco, Seattle, and Portland remaining mostly dry, although a Pacific storm is bringing some rain and gusty winds to parts of California and the Great Basin. Red flag warnings are across five states now due to dangerous wildfire conditions. They include Colorado, Utah, Arizona, parts of Montana, and North Dakota. These warnings mean strong winds and extremely dry air could cause any spark to spread rapidly. Wind gusts reaching up to 45 miles an hour and humidity may drop into the single digits. That's your national forecast. I'm Monica Nelson.
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9: The NHL's Eastern Conference Finals continue tonight. It's Game 4 between the Canadiens and the Hurricanes in Montreal. Carolina leads it 2-1. The Thunder took down the Spurs to grab Game 5 of the Western Conference Finals in Oklahoma City last night. Spurs coach Mitch Johnson said they didn't do enough to win.
16: To beat a team of this caliber, we'll need to be a lot better to give yourself a chance.
9: OKC leads the set 3-2. Game 6 is in San Antonio tomorrow night. President Donald Trump said he's planning on attending an NBA Finals game at Madison Square Garden next month. Packers running back Josh Jacobs, he's been released from jail amid domestic violence allegations. That case remains under investigation. A bipartisan college sports reform bill is on its way to the U.S. Senate floor. It would create a salary cap, limit transfers, and give the NCAA antitrust protection. And Pats coach Mike Vrabel met with reporters for the first time since the NFL draft today, trying to move the focus from the Page Six photo scandal to football matters. And that's sports. I'm Scott Davidson.
10: The U.S. Mint has confirmed a new quarter honoring America's 250th birthday will hit circulation in June. The coin features a bold 250 wrapped in 13 stars and a Liberty ribbon. You can watch for the new design showing up in banks and cash registers next month. A judge is halting construction on a Minnesota data center. A temporary restraining order has halted work on a data center for Google in Pine Island, about 18 miles north of Rochester. The order comes as environmental advocates argue the project did not receive a thorough enough environmental review. A judge says the pause is needed to maintain current conditions while the lawsuit moves forward. Google hopes to build an 88-acre site with a 250,000-square-foot data center in Pine Island. American Airlines will now be using Starlink for its in-flight Wi-Fi. Tammy Trujillo with the latest.
17: The carrier says it plans to install the SpaceX internet provider on over 500 of its Airbus planes starting early next year. American began offering complimentary Wi-Fi for its frequent flyers back in January. The announcement comes as SpaceX is preparing to go public next month in what could be the biggest IPO ever.
10: Uber and Lyft drivers in Massachusetts now have a labor union. The new App Drivers Union was officially recognized by the state's Labor Relations Department, making it the first state in the country to do so. The union will be representing some 70,000 drivers. And you can add Vermont to the list of states getting the green light to sue Meta over its platforms, allegedly addicting kids. Matt Mattinson reports.
9: On Tuesday, the Supreme Court refused to hear Meta's appeal of a lower court's ruling that allows the suit to move forward. Meta had been arguing Vermont doesn't have the jurisdiction. It's the latest in a series of legal battles Meta is fighting over whether it's knowingly harming children with the design of its social media platforms. Meta just settled a similar suit brought by a school district in Kentucky.
10: And Drew Houston is stepping down as CEO of Dropbox 20 years after starting the cloud storage company. The 43-year-old says he'll now be an executive chairman. Monica Nelson with your consumer and business news.
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18: President Trump says the U.S. is not quite satisfied yet with the deal proposed by Iran. During a cabinet meeting Wednesday at the White House, Trump warned that if a deal isn't reached with Iran, then the U.S. will do what it has to do.
13: Iran is very much intent. They want very much to make a deal. So far, they haven't gotten there. We're not satisfied with it, but now we will be. We will be either that or we'll have to just finish the job.
18: The president went on to say Iran is negotiating on fumes. He again reiterated that Iran can't be allowed to have a nuclear weapon and said this is something he's doing for the world, not just the United States. Secretary of State Marco Rubio says Cuba is in a lot of trouble. Rubio says it's a national security issue to have a failed state just 90 miles from the U.S. shores. He went on to say the U.S. will be working on it and that hopefully there will be a good outcome for Cuba. President Trump has previously said he wants to provide Cuba with humanitarian aid and open the country for Cuban Americans to go back to help. That's politics. I'm Brad Siegel.
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0: The International Rescue Committee is calling for urgent international funding and coordination to contain the Ebola outbreak in Central Africa. Officials from the New York-based organization that helps with healthcare says the outbreak is spreading faster than the response. The committee is warning that the Ebola outbreak in eastern Congo could be the deadliest outbreak on record without urgent international action. Some are making the case for a four-day work week in an effort to battle obesity.
1: Research at the European Congress on Obesity in Istanbul finds countries with more working hours over the course of a year have higher obesity rates. The study shows a reduction of working hours by just 1% will result in a slight decrease in obesity rates. James Reeves with the Four Day Week Foundation tells The Guardian that chopping off that extra day could reduce Britain's obesity levels by giving people the time they need to get rid of bad habits and make healthier choices. I'm Michael Kastner.
0: Health update, I'm Scott Pringle.
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3: Heading into this weekend's slate of NWSL games, the Orlando Pride's Barbara Banda leads the league's golden boot race with 9 tallies on the season, with the North Carolina Courage's Ashley Sanchez in second with 7 goals. The Kansas City Current's Temwa Shewinga is in third with 6 goals, despite having played in just 7 of her team's 11 games this year. 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
9: Maybe AI won't come after your job. Daria Albinger with more on what one expert is now saying.
10: Sam Altman said not too long ago that artificial intelligence would replace up to 40% of all work tasks in the not too distant future. Well, now the CEO of OpenAI says he spoke too soon. Altman tells Reuters that his fears were overblown. He says while some jobs will be eliminated, many of them ultimately require a human component, which cannot be replaced. In fact, Altman says he's gone back to writing emails himself rather than outsourcing them to AI.
9: American Airlines will now be using Starlink for its in-flight Wi-Fi. The carrier announced Tuesday that it plans to install the SpaceX internet provider on over 500 of its Airbus planes starting early next year. American began offering complimentary Wi-Fi for its frequent flyers back in January. And Drew Houston is stepping down as CEO of Dropbox. 20 years after starting the cloud storage company, the 43-year-old says he'll now be an executive chairman. Tech Report, I'm at Mattinson.
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11: The lineup for the America 250 celebration is being revealed. Country music artist Martina McBride, Florida, Vanilla Ice, Brett Michaels, among those to perform at the Great American State Fair, a 16-day event that kicks off June 25th at the National Mall in Washington. South Korean supergroup BTS is teaming up with Oreo. The new limited edition BTS Oreos will be brown sugar pancake flavored, a nod to a classic Korean street food. The cookies go on sale starting June 8th. Drake is making Billboard history with his latest albums. Earlier this month, the rapper surprised fans with three new LPs on the same day. With that, he's become the first artist to hold the top three spots at the same time on the Billboard 200. He also broke a tie with Michael Jackson for the most number one singles for solo male artists on the Billboard Hot 100, thanks to his single, Janis STFU. Just to sit here silently. Olivia Rodrigo is sharing the track list for her upcoming album, You Seem Pretty Sad, for A Girl So In Love. She revealed the names of all 13 songs on the album in a post on Instagram. They include titles like Stupid Song, Honey Boo, Maggots for Brains, and My Way. The upcoming album will also include the previously released single, The Cure, and Begged. Seem Pretty Sad for A Girl So In Love drops June 12th. That's entertainment. I'm Jennifer Bolsoni.
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12: President Trump says the U.S. is not quite satisfied yet with the deal proposed by Iran. During a cabinet meeting today at the White House, he warned that if a deal is not reached with Iran, then the U.S. will have no choice but to finish the job.
13: They're negotiating on fumes. But we'll see what happens. Maybe we have to go back and finish it. Maybe we don't.
12: He again reiterated that Iran cannot be allowed to have a nuclear weapon and said this is something he's doing for the world, not just for the U.S. Earlier this week, U.S. Central Command said defensive strikes were launched against Iran, while Iran called the strikes a grave violation of the ceasefire in place. The White House says no cases of Ebola will make it to the shores of the U.S. Today, Secretary of State Marco Rubio added that the State Department and other agencies are working very, very hard to contain the outbreak in the Congo. The White House confirming the creation of a health facility in Kenya to treat Americans exposed to Ebola in Central Africa. Meantime, JFK International, one of four U.S. airports named today as a designated entry point for passengers arriving from African countries impacted by Ebola.
14: The CDC is still allowing some people from the Congo, South Sudan, and Uganda, where Ebola is spreading unchecked, to enter the U.S., but only at four designated sites: JFK International Airport in New York, Dulles in Virginia, Hartsdale-Jackson in Atlanta, and George Bush Intercontinental in Houston. There will be enhanced Ebola screening at those airports that'll include a temperature check and observation for any signs of illness.
15: Better that they're doing something rather than pretending it doesn't exist.
22: Before you come over here, it should be taken care of over there.
14: I'm Sarah Lee Kessler.
12: A chemical tank failure at a paper plant in Washington State has left two people dead, nine others missing. Governor Rob Ferguson says the magnitude of the tragedy in Longview is overwhelming. Around 600,000 gallons of the corrosive chemical were released in the blast. I'm Jim Roop. The Trump administration is suing UCLA, accusing the school of deliberate indifference to harassment against Jewish and Israeli students.
17: It's the administration's second lawsuit against the school over claims of anti-Semitism. This new suit says UCLA received more than 100 complaints about anti-Semitism, but regularly ignored them. It calls out 2024 pro-Palestinian protests on campus, claiming Jews were beaten and assaulted while the school took no serious action. The school rejects the allegations and said it's made serious strides toward making sure anti-Semitism on campus is addressed. I'm Tammy Trujillo.
12: Robert F. Kennedy Jr. is making headlines again for grabbing an animal.
1: A viral video on Tuesday showed the Health and Human Services Secretary cornering two snakes on the patio of a Florida beachfront home owned by Dr. Oz and picking them up with his bare hands while his wife, actress Cheryl Hines, tells him to let them go.
23: Are they biting?
1: In the caption for the video, Kennedy said the snakes were non-venomous black racers, which are common in Florida. It's not clear what happened to the snakes. Earlier this month, Kennedy posted a photo of himself grabbing a bird, which he said he rescued at Washington Dulles Airport. I'm Michael Kastner.
12: It's going to be a long summer this year, and you can thank the calendar for a quirk that makes that possible.
24: This summer will be 7 days longer than last. That's because Memorial Day, always the final Monday of May, came earlier than usual, and Labor Day, always the first Monday of September, will be on the 7th, the latest possible day for that holiday. All that calendar math means we'll have 106 days of summer this year. This fluke has happened before, and it will happen again, but you have to wait until 2037 for that. I'm Bree Tennis.
12: Salt Lake City's reportedly the front runner among Western cities to score an expansion MLB team. That's according to USA Today, who says the pair of MLB expansion teams are likely to land in Nashville in Salt Lake City. I'm Jim Roop.
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10: Across the Northeast, cities like New York, Boston, and Philadelphia enjoying the day. Comfortable spring temperatures, no weather hazards coming in. In the Midwest, Chicago, Detroit, and Minneapolis, there's a mix of clouds and some scattered showers. Some areas along the Ohio Valley may experience heavier rainfall and thunderstorms, with the National Weather Service noting potential flash flooding risks in parts of the Southern Plains and Gulf Coast region. Moving to the south, Dallas, Houston, Atlanta, and New Orleans facing widespread showers and thunderstorms. Along the West Coast, Los Angeles, San Francisco, Seattle, and Portland remaining mostly dry, although a Pacific storm is bringing some rain and gusty winds to parts of California and the Great Basin. Red flag warnings are across five states now due to dangerous wildfire conditions. They include Colorado, Utah, Arizona, parts of Montana, and North Dakota. These warnings mean strong winds and extremely dry air could cause any spark to spread rapidly. Wind gusts reaching up to 45 miles an hour and humidity may drop into the single digits. That's your national forecast. I'm Monica Nelson.
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9: The NHL's Eastern Conference Finals continue tonight. It's game four between the Canadiens and the Hurricanes in Montreal. Carolina leads it 2-1. The Thunder took down the Spurs to grab game five of the Western Conference Finals in Oklahoma City last night. Spurs coach Mitch Johnson said they didn't do enough to win.
16: To beat a team of this caliber, we'll need to be a lot better to give yourself a chance.
9: OKC leads the set 3-2. Game six is in San Antonio tomorrow night. President Donald Trump said he's planning on attending an NBA Finals game at Madison Square Garden next month. Packers running back Josh Jacobs, he's been released from jail amid domestic violence allegations. That case remains under investigation.
0: A bipartisan college sports reform bill is on its way to the U.S. Senate floor. It would create a salary cap, limit transfers, and give the NCAA antitrust protection. And Pats coach Mike Vrabel met with reporters for the first time since the NFL draft today, trying to move the focus from the Page Six photo scandal to football matters. And that's sports. I'm Scott Davidson.
18: The U.S. Mint has confirmed a new quarter honoring America's 250th birthday will hit circulation in June. The coin features a bold 250 wrapped in 13 stars and a Liberty ribbon. You can watch for the new design showing up in banks and cash registers next month. A judge is halting construction on a Minnesota data center. A temporary restraining order has halted work on a data center for Google in Pine Island, about 18 miles north of Rochester. The order comes as environmental advocates argue the project did not receive a thorough enough environmental review. A judge says the pause is needed to maintain current conditions while the lawsuit moves forward. Google hopes to build an 88-acre site with a 250,000-square-foot data center in Pine Island. American Airlines will now be using Starlink for its in-flight Wi-Fi. Tammy Trujillo with the latest.
17: The carrier says it plans to install the SpaceX internet provider on over 500 of its Airbus planes starting early next year. American began offering complimentary Wi-Fi for its frequent flyers back in January. The announcement comes as SpaceX is preparing to go public next month in what could be the biggest IPO ever.
18: Uber and Lyft drivers in Massachusetts now have a labor union. The new App Drivers Union was officially recognized by the state's Labor Relations Department, making it the first state in the country to do so. The union will be representing some 70,000 drivers. And you can add Vermont to the list of states getting the green light to sue Meta over its platforms, allegedly addicting kids. Matt Mattinson reports.
9: On Tuesday, the Supreme Court refused to hear Meta's appeal of a lower court's ruling that allows the suit to move forward. Meta had been arguing Vermont doesn't have the jurisdiction. It's the latest in a series of legal battles Meta is fighting over whether it's knowingly harming children with the design of its social media platforms. Meta just settled a similar suit brought by a school district in Kentucky.
18: And Drew Houston is stepping down as CEO of Dropbox 20 years after starting the cloud storage company. The 43-year-old says he'll now be an executive chairman. Monica Nelson with your consumer and business news.
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19: President Trump says the U.S. is not quite satisfied yet with the deal proposed by Iran. During a cabinet meeting Wednesday at the White House, Trump warned that if a deal isn't reached with Iran, then the U.S. will do what it has to do.
20: Iran is very much intent. They want very much to make a deal. So far, they haven't gotten there. We're not satisfied with it, but we will be. We will be either that or we'll have to just finish the job.
19: The president went on to say Iran is negotiating on fumes. He again reiterated that Iran can't be allowed to have a nuclear weapon and said this is something he's doing for the world, not just the United States. Secretary of State Marco Rubio says Cuba is in a lot of trouble. Rubio says it's a national security issue to have a failed state just 90 miles from the U.S. shores. He went on to say the U.S. will be working on it and that hopefully there will be a good outcome for Cuba. President Trump has previously said he wants to provide Cuba with humanitarian aid and open the country for Cuban Americans to go back to help. That's politics. I'm Brad Siegel.
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3: The International Rescue Committee is calling for urgent international funding and coordination to contain the Ebola outbreak in Central Africa. Officials from the New York-based organization that helps with healthcare says the outbreak is spreading faster than the response. The committee is warning that the Ebola outbreak in eastern Congo could be the deadliest outbreak on record without urgent international action. Some are making the case for a four-day work week in an effort to battle obesity.
1: Research at the European Congress on Obesity in Istanbul finds countries with more working hours over the course of a year have higher obesity rates. The study shows a reduction of working hours by just 1% will result in a slight decrease in obesity rates. James Reeves with the Four Day Week Foundation tells The Guardian that chopping off that extra day could reduce Britain's obesity levels by giving people the time they need to get rid of bad habits and make healthier choices. I'm Michael Kastner.
3: Health update, I'm Scott Pringle.
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4: 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The Kansas City Current's Temwa Shewinga is in third with 6 goals, despite having played in just 7 of her team's 11 games this year. 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
9: Maybe AI won't come after your job. Daria Albinger with more on what one expert is now saying.
10: Sam Altman said not too long ago that artificial intelligence would replace up to 40% of all work tasks in the not too distant future. Well, now the CEO of OpenAI says he spoke too soon. Altman tells Reuters that his fears were overblown. He says while some jobs will be eliminated, many of them ultimately require a human component, which cannot be replaced. In fact, Altman says he's gone back to writing emails himself rather than outsourcing them to AI.
9: American Airlines will now be using Starlink for its in-flight Wi-Fi. The carrier announced Tuesday that it plans to install the SpaceX internet provider on over 500 of its Airbus planes starting early next year. American began offering complimentary Wi-Fi for its frequent flyers back in January. And Drew Houston is stepping down as CEO of Dropbox. 20 years after starting the cloud storage company, the 43-year-old says he'll now be an executive chairman. Tech Report, I'm Matt Mattinson.
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26: The lineup for the America 250 celebration is being revealed. Country music artist Martina McBride, Florida, Vanilla Ice, Bret Michaels, among those to perform at the Great American State Fair, a 16-day event that kicks off June 25th at the National Mall in Washington. South Korean supergroup BTS is teaming up with Oreo. The new limited edition BTS Oreos will be brown sugar pancake flavored, a nod to a classic Korean street food. The cookies go on sale starting June 8th. Hey, hey, hey. Drake is making Billboard history with his latest albums. Earlier this month, the rapper surprised fans with three new LPs on the same day. With that, he's become the first artist to hold the top three spots at the same time on the Billboard 200. He also broke a tie with Michael Jackson for the most number one singles for solo male artists on the Billboard Hot 100, thanks to his single, Janis STFU. Olivia Rodrigo is sharing the track list for her upcoming album, You Seem Pretty Sad, for A Girl So In Love. She revealed the names of all 13 songs on the album in a post on Instagram. They include titles like Stupid Song, Honey Boo, Maggots for Brains, and My Way. The upcoming album will also include the previously released single The Cure and Begged. You Seem Pretty Sad for A Girl So In Love drops June 12th. That's entertainment. I'm Jennifer Bolsoni.
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12: President Trump says the U.S. is not quite satisfied yet with the deal proposed by Iran. During a cabinet meeting today at the White House, he warned that if a deal is not reached with Iran, then the U.S. will have no choice but to finish the job.
20: They're negotiating on fumes. But we'll see what happens. Maybe we have to go back and finish it. Maybe we don't.
12: He again reiterated that Iran cannot be allowed to have a nuclear weapon and said this is something he's doing for the world, not just for the U.S. Earlier this week, U.S. Central Command said defensive strikes were launched against Iran, while Iran called the strikes a grave violation of the ceasefire in place. The White House says no cases of Ebola will make it to the shores of the U.S. Today, Secretary of State Marco Rubio added that the State Department and other agencies are working very, very hard to contain the outbreak in the Congo. The White House confirming the creation of a health facility in Kenya to treat Americans exposed to Ebola in Central Africa. Meantime, JFK International, one of four U.S. airports named today as a designated entry point for passengers arriving from African countries impacted by Ebola.
14: The CDC is still allowing some people from the Congo, South Sudan, and Uganda, where Ebola is spreading unchecked, to enter the U.S., but only at four designated sites: JFK International Airport in New York, Dulles in Virginia, Hartsdale-Jackson in Atlanta, and George Bush Intercontinental in Houston. There will be enhanced Ebola screening at those airports that'll include a temperature check and observation for any signs of illness.
16: Better that they're doing something rather than pretending it doesn't exist.
17: Before you come over here, it should be taken care of over there.
14: I'm Sarah Lee Kessler.
12: A chemical tank failure at a paper plant in Washington State has left two people dead, nine others missing. Governor Rob Ferguson says the magnitude of the tragedy in Longview is overwhelming. Around 600,000 gallons of the corrosive chemical were released in the blast. I'm Jim Roop. The Trump administration is suing UCLA, accusing the school of deliberate indifference to harassment against Jewish and Israeli students.
18: It's the administration's second lawsuit against the school over claims of anti-Semitism. This new suit says UCLA received more than 100 complaints about anti-Semitism, but regularly ignored them. It calls out 2024 pro-Palestinian protests on campus, claiming Jews were beaten and assaulted while the school took no serious action. The school rejects the allegations and said it's made serious strides toward making sure anti-Semitism on campus is addressed. I'm Tammy Trujillo.
12: Robert F. Kennedy Jr. is making headlines again for grabbing an animal.
1: A viral video on Tuesday showed the Health and Human Services Secretary cornering two snakes on the patio of a Florida beachfront home owned by Dr. Oz and picking them up with his bare hands while his wife, actress Cheryl Hines, tells him to let them go.
5: Honey, buddy.
6: Yeah.
1: In the caption for the video, Kennedy said the snakes were non-venomous black racers, which are common in Florida. It's not clear what happened to the snakes. Earlier this month, Kennedy posted a photo of himself grabbing a bird, which he said he rescued at Washington Dulles Airport. I'm Michael Kastner.
12: It's going to be a long summer this year, and you can thank the calendar for our quirk that makes that possible.
7: This summer will be 7 days longer than last. That's because Memorial Day, always the final Monday of May, came earlier than usual, and Labor Day, always the first Monday of September, will be on the 7th, the latest possible day for that holiday. All that calendar math means we'll have 106 days of summer this year. This fluke has happened before, and it will happen again, but you have to wait until 2037 for that. I'm Bree Tennis.
12: Salt Lake City's reportedly the front runner among Western cities to score an expansion MLB team. That's according to USA Today, who says the pair of MLB expansion teams are likely to land in Nashville in Salt Lake City. I'm Jim Root.
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10: Across the Northeast, cities like New York, Boston, and Philadelphia enjoying the day. Comfortable spring temperatures, no weather hazards coming in. In the Midwest, Chicago, Detroit, and Minneapolis, there's a mix of clouds and some scattered showers. Some areas along the Ohio Valley may experience heavier rainfall and thunderstorms, with the National Weather Service noting potential flash flooding risks in parts of the Southern Plains and Gulf Coast region. Moving to the south, Dallas, Houston, Atlanta, and New Orleans facing widespread showers and thunderstorms. Along the West Coast, Los Angeles, San Francisco, Seattle, and Portland remaining mostly dry, although a Pacific storm is bringing some rain and gusty winds to parts of California and the Great Basin. Red flag warnings are across five states now due to dangerous wildfire conditions. They include Colorado, Utah, Arizona, parts of Montana, and North Dakota. These warnings mean strong winds and extremely dry air could cause any spark to spread rapidly. Wind gusts reaching up to 45 miles an hour and humidity may drop into the single digits. That's your national forecast. I'm Monica Nelson.
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8: The NHL's Eastern Conference Finals continue tonight. It's game four between the Canadiens and the Hurricanes in Montreal. Carolina leads it 2-1. The Thunder took down the Spurs to grab game five of the Western Conference Finals in Oklahoma City last night. Spurs coach Mitch Johnson said they didn't do enough to win.
19: To beat a team of this caliber, we'll need to be a lot better to give yourself a chance.
8: OKC leads the set 3-2. Game six is in San Antonio tomorrow night. President Donald Trump said he's planning on attending an NBA Finals game at Madison Square Garden next month. Packers running back Josh Jacobs, he's been released from jail amid domestic violence allegations. That case remains under investigation. A bipartisan college sports reform bill is on its way to the U.S. Senate floor. It would create a salary cap, limit transfers, and give the NCAA antitrust protection. And Pats coach Mike Vrabel met with reporters for the first time since the NFL draft today, trying to move the focus from the Page Six photo scandal to football matters. And that's sports. I'm Scott Davidson.
10: The U.S. Mint has confirmed a new quarter honoring America's 250th birthday will hit circulation in June. The coin features a bold 250 wrapped in 13 stars and a Liberty ribbon. You can watch for the new design showing up in banks and cash registers next month. A judge is halting construction on a Minnesota data center. A temporary restraining order has halted work on a data center for Google in Pine Island, about 18 miles north of Rochester. The order comes as environmental advocates argue the project did not receive a thorough enough environmental review. A judge says the pause is needed to maintain current conditions while the lawsuit moves forward. Google hopes to build an 88-acre site with a 250,000-square-foot data center in Pine Island. American Airlines will now be using Starlink for its in-flight Wi-Fi. Tammy Trujillo with the latest.
21: The carrier says it plans to install the SpaceX internet provider on over 500 of its Airbus planes starting early next year. American began offering complimentary Wi-Fi for its frequent flyers back in January. The announcement comes as SpaceX is preparing to go public next month in what could be the biggest IPO ever.
10: Uber and Lyft drivers in Massachusetts now have a labor union. The new App Drivers Union was officially recognized by the state's Labor Relations Department, making it the first state in the country to do so. The union will be representing some 70,000 drivers. And you can add Vermont to the list of states getting the green light to sue Meta over its platforms, allegedly addicting kids. Matt Mattinson reports.
9: On Tuesday, the Supreme Court refused refused to hear Meta's appeal of a lower court's ruling that allows the suit to move forward. Meta had been arguing Vermont doesn't have the jurisdiction. It's the latest in a series of legal battles Meta is fighting over whether it's knowingly harming children with the design of its social media platforms. Meta just settled a similar suit brought by a school district in Kentucky.
3: And Drew Houston is stepping down as CEO of Dropbox 20 years after starting the cloud storage company. The 43-year-old says he'll now be an executive chairman. I'm Monica Nelson with your consumer and business news.
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5: President Trump says the U.S. is not quite satisfied yet with the deal proposed by Iran. During a cabinet meeting Wednesday at the White House, Trump warned that if a deal isn't reached with Iran, then the U.S. will do what it has to do.
20: Iran is very much intent. They want very much to make a deal. So far, they haven't gotten there. We're not satisfied with it, but we will be. We will be either that or we'll have to just finish the job.
5: The president went on to say Iran is negotiating on fumes. He again reiterated that Iran can't be allowed to have a nuclear weapon and said this is something he's doing for the world, not just the United States. Secretary of State Marco Rubio says Cuba is in a lot of trouble. Rubio says it's a national security issue to have a failed state just 90 miles from the U.S. shores. He went on to say the U.S. will be working on it and that hopefully there will be a good outcome for Cuba. President Trump has previously said he wants to provide Cuba with humanitarian aid and open the country for Cuban Americans to go back to help. That's politics. I'm Brad Siegel.
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25: The International Rescue Committee is calling for urgent international funding and coordination to contain the Ebola outbreak in Central Africa. Officials from the New York-based organization that helps with healthcare says the outbreak is spreading faster than the response. The committee is warning that the Ebola outbreak in eastern Congo could be the deadliest outbreak on record without urgent international action. Some are making the case for a four-day work week in an effort to battle obesity.
1: Research at the European Congress on Obesity in Istanbul finds countries with more working hours over the course of a year have higher obesity rates. The study shows a reduction of working hours by just 1% will result in a slight decrease in obesity rates. James Reeves with the 4-Day Week Foundation tells The Guardian that chopping off that extra day could reduce Britain's obesity levels by giving people the time they need to get rid of bad habits and make healthier choices. I'm Michael Kastner.
25: Health update, I'm Scott Pringle.
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27: 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The Kansas City Current's Temwa Shewenga is in third with 6 goals, despite having played in just 7 of her team's 11 games this year. 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

0: food. The cookies go on sale starting June 8th. Drake is making Billboard history with his latest albums. Earlier this month, the rapper surprised fans with three new LPs on the same day. With that, he's become the first artist to hold the top three spots at the same time on the Billboard 200. He also broke a tie with Michael Jackson for the most number one singles for solo male artists on the Billboard Hot 100, thanks to his single, Janice STFU. Just to sit here silently. Olivia Rodrigo is sharing the track list for her upcoming album, You Seem Pretty Sad, for A Girl So In Love. She revealed the names of all 13 songs on the album in a post on Instagram. They include titles like Stupid Song, Honey Boo, Maggots for Brains, and My Way. The upcoming album will also include the previously released single The Cure and Begged. It will never be the cure. You Seem Pretty Sad for A Girl So In Love drops June 12th. That's entertainment. I'm Jennifer Bolsoni.
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6: President Trump says the U.S. is not quite satisfied yet with the deal proposed by Iran. During a cabinet meeting today at the White House, he warned that if a deal is not reached with Iran, then the U.S. will have no choice but to finish the job.
7: They're negotiating on fumes. But we'll see what happens. Maybe we have to go back and finish it. Maybe we don't.
6: He again reiterated that Iran cannot be allowed to have a nuclear weapon and said this is something he's doing for the world, not just for the U.S. Earlier this week, U.S. Central Command said defensive strikes were launched against Iran, while Iran called the strikes a grave violation of the ceasefire in place. The White House says no cases of Ebola will make it to the shores of the U.S. Today's Secretary of State Marco Rubio added that the State Department and other agencies are working very, very hard to contain the outbreak in the Congo. The White House confirming the creation of a health facility in Kenya to treat Americans exposed to Ebola in Central Africa. Meantime, JFK International, one of four U.S. airports named today as a designated entry point for passengers arriving from African countries impacted by Ebola.
8: The CDC is still allowing some people from the Congo, South Sudan, and Uganda, where Ebola is spreading unchecked, to enter the U.S., but only at four designated sites: JFK International Airport in New York, Dulles in Virginia, Hartsfield-Jackson in Atlanta, and George Bush Intercontinental in Houston. There will be enhanced Ebola screening at those airports that'll include a temperature check and observation for any signs of illness.
9: Better that they're doing something rather than pretending it doesn't exist.
10: Before you come over here, it should be taken care of over there.
8: I'm Sarah Lee Kessler.
6: A chemical tank failure at a paper plant in Washington State has left two people dead, nine others missing. Governor Rob Ferguson says the magnitude of the tragedy in Longview is overwhelming. Around 600,000 gallons of the corrosive chemical were released in the blast. I'm Jim Roop. The Trump administration is suing UCLA, accusing the school of deliberate indifference to harassment against Jewish and Israeli students.
11: It's the administration's second lawsuit against the school over claims of anti-Semitism. This new suit says UCLA received more than 100 complaints about anti-Semitism, but regularly ignored them. It calls out 2024 pro-Palestinian protests on campus, claiming Jews were beaten and assaulted while the school took no serious action. The school rejects the allegations and said it's made serious strides toward making sure anti-Semitism on campus is addressed. I'm Tammy Trujillo.
6: Robert F. Kennedy Jr. is making headlines again for grabbing an animal.
12: A
4: viral video on Tuesday showed the Health and Human Services Secretary cornering two snakes on the patio of a Florida beachfront home owned by Dr. Oz and picking them up with his

0: bare hands while his wife, actress Cheryl Hines, tells him to let them go.
1: Are they fighting?
2: Yeah. Okay, honey, let him go. Oh my God.
0: In the caption for the video, Kennedy said the snakes were non-venomous black racers, which are common in Florida. It's not clear what happened to the snakes. Earlier this month, Kennedy posted a photo of himself grabbing a bird, which he said he rescued at Washington Dulles Airport. I'm Michael Kastner.
3: It's going to be a long summer this year, and you can thank the calendar for our quirk that makes that possible.
4: This summer will be 7 days longer than last. That's because Memorial Day, always the final Monday of May, came earlier than usual, and Labor Day, always the first Monday of September, will be on the 7th, the latest possible day for that holiday. All that calendar math means we'll have 106 days of summer this year. This fluke has happened before, and it will happen again, but you have to wait until 2037 for that. I'm Bree Tennis.
3: Salt Lake City is reportedly the front runner among Western cities to score an expansion MLB team. That's according to USA Today, who says the pair of MLB expansion teams are likely to land in Nashville and Salt Lake City. I'm Jim Root.
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6: Across the Northeast, cities like New York, Boston, and Philadelphia enjoying the day. Comfortable spring temperatures, no weather hazards coming in. In the Midwest, Chicago, Detroit, and Minneapolis, there's a mix of clouds and some scattered showers. Some areas along the Ohio Valley may experience heavier rainfall and thunderstorms, with the National Weather Service noting potential flash flooding risks in parts of the Southern Plains and Gulf Coast region. Moving to the south, Dallas, Houston, Atlanta, and New Orleans facing widespread showers and thunderstorms. Along the West Coast, Los Angeles, San Francisco, Seattle, and Portland remaining mostly dry, although a Pacific storm is bringing some rain and gusty winds to parts of California and the Great Basin. Red flag warnings are across 5 states now due to dangerous wildfire conditions. They include Colorado, Utah, Arizona, parts of Montana, and North Dakota. These warnings mean strong winds and extremely dry air could cause any spark to spread rapidly. Wind gusts reaching up to 45 miles an hour and humidity may drop into the single digits. That's your national forecast. I'm Monica Nelson.
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7: The NHL's Eastern Conference Finals continue tonight. It's Game 4 between the Canadiens and the Hurricanes in Montreal. Carolina leads it 2-1. The Thunder took down the Spurs to grab Game 5 of the Western Conference Finals in Oklahoma City last night. Spurs coach Mitch Johnson said they didn't do enough to win.
8: To beat a team of this caliber, we'll need to be a lot better to give yourself a chance.
7: OKC leads the set 3-2. Game 6 is in San Antonio tomorrow night. President Donald Trump said he's planning on attending an NBA Finals game at Madison Square Garden next month. Packers running back Josh Jacobs, he's been released from jail amid domestic violence allegations. That case remains under investigation. A bipartisan college sports reform bill is on its way to the U.S. Senate floor. It would create a salary cap, limit transfers, and give the NCAA antitrust protection. And Pats coach Mike Vrabel met with reporters for the first time since the NFL draft today, trying to move the focus from the Page Six photo scandal to football matters. And that's sports. I'm Scott Davidson.
6: The U.S. Mint has confirmed a new quarter honoring America's 250th birthday will hit circulation in June. The coin features a bold 250 wrapped in 13 stars and a Liberty ribbon. You can watch for the new design showing up in banks and cash registers next month. A judge is halting construction on a Minnesota data center. A temporary restraining order has halted work on a data center for Google in Pine Island, about 18 miles north of Rochester. The order comes as environmental advocates argue the project did not receive a thorough enough environmental review. A judge says the pause is needed to maintain current conditions while the lawsuit moves forward. Google hopes to build an 88-acre site with a 250,000-square-foot data center in Pine Island. American Airlines will now be using Starlink for its in-flight Wi-Fi. Tammy Trujillo with the latest.
9: The carrier says it plans to install the SpaceX internet provider on over 500 of its Airbus planes starting early next year. American began offering complimentary Wi-Fi for its frequent flyers back in January. The announcement comes as SpaceX is preparing to go public next month in what could be the biggest IPO ever.
6: Uber and Lyft drivers in Massachusetts now have a labor union. The new app drivers union was officially recognized by the state's labor relations department, making it the first state in the country to do so. The union will be representing some 70,000 drivers. And you can add Vermont to the list of states getting the green light to sue Meta over its platforms, allegedly addicting kids. Matt Mattinson reports.
10: On Tuesday, the Supreme Court refused
1: refused to hear Meta's appeal of a lower court's ruling that allows the suit to move forward. Meta had been arguing Vermont doesn't have the jurisdiction. It's the latest in a series of legal battles Meta is fighting over whether it's knowingly harming children with the design of its social media platforms. Meta just settled a similar suit brought by a school district in Kentucky.
6: And Drew Houston is stepping down as CEO of Dropbox 20 years after starting the cloud storage company. The 43-year-old says he'll now be an executive chairman. I'm Monica Nelson with your consumer and business news.
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12: President Trump says the U.S. is not quite satisfied yet with the deal proposed by Iran. During a cabinet meeting Wednesday at the White House, Trump warned that if a deal isn't reached with Iran, then the U.S. will do what it has to do.
13: Iran is very much intent. They want very much to make a deal. So far, they haven't gotten there. We're not satisfied with it, but we will be. We will be either that or we'll have to just finish the job.
12: The president went on to say Iran is negotiating on fumes. He again reiterated that Iran can't be allowed to have a nuclear weapon and said this is something he's doing for the world, not just the United States. Secretary of State Marco Rubio says Cuba is in a lot of trouble. Rubio says it's a national security issue to have a failed state just 90 miles from the U.S. shores. He went on to say the U.S. will be working on it and that hopefully there will be a good outcome for Cuba. President Trump has previously said he wants to provide Cuba with humanitarian aid and open the country for Cuban Americans to go back to help. That's politics. I'm Brad Siegel.
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18: The International Rescue Committee is calling for urgent international funding and coordination to contain the Ebola outbreak in Central Africa. Officials from the New York-based organization that helps with healthcare says the outbreak is spreading faster than the response. The committee is warning that the Ebola outbreak in eastern Congo could be the deadliest outbreak on record without urgent international action. Some are making the case for a four-day work week in an effort to battle obesity.
0: Research at the European Congress on Obesity in Istanbul finds countries with more working hours over the course of a year have higher obesity rates. The study shows a reduction of working hours by just 1% will result in a slight decrease in obesity rates. James Reeves with the Four Day Week Foundation tells The Guardian that chopping off that extra day could reduce Britain's obesity levels by giving people the time they need to get rid of bad habits and make healthier choices. I'm Michael Kastner.
18: Health update, I'm Scott Pringle.
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19: Heading into this weekend slate of NWSL games, the Orlando Pride's Barbara Banda leads the league's Golden Boot race with 9 tallies on the season, with the North Carolina Courage's Ashley Sanchez in second with 7 goals. The Kansas City Current's Temwa Shawenga is in third with 6 goals, despite having played in just 7 of her team's 11 games this year. 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
1: Maybe AI won't come after your job. Daria Albinger with more on what one expert is now saying.
23: Sam Altman said not too long ago that artificial intelligence would replace up to 40% of all work tasks in the not too distant future. Well, now the CEO of OpenAI says he spoke too soon. Altman tells Reuters that his fears were overblown. He says while some jobs will be eliminated, many of them ultimately require a human component, which cannot be replaced. In fact, Altman says he's gone back to writing emails himself rather than outsourcing them to AI.
1: American Airlines will now be using Starlink for its in-flight Wi-Fi. The carrier announced Tuesday that it plans to install the SpaceX internet provider on over 500 of its Airbus planes starting early next year. American began offering complimentary Wi-Fi for its frequent flyers back in January. And Drew Houston is stepping down as CEO of Dropbox. 20 years after starting the cloud storage company, the 43-year-old says he'll now be an executive chairman. Tech Report, I'm at Mattinson.
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24: The lineup for the America 250 celebration is being revealed. Country music artist Martina McBride, Florida, Vanilla Ice, Brett Michaels, among those to perform at the Great American State Fair, a 16-day event that kicks off June 25th at the National Mall in Washington. South Korean supergroup BTS is teaming up with Oreo. The new limited edition BTS Oreos will be brown sugar pancake flavored, a nod to a classic Korean street food. The cookies go on sale starting June 8th. Drake is making Billboard history with his latest albums. Earlier this month, the rapper surprised fans with three new LPs on the same day. With that, he's become the first artist to hold the top three spots at the same time on the Billboard 200. He also broke a tie with Michael Jackson for the most number one singles for solo male artists on the Billboard Hot 100, thanks to his single, Janis STFU. Just to sit here silently. Olivia Rodrigo is sharing the track list for her upcoming album, You Seem Pretty Sad, for A Girl So In Love. She revealed the names of all 13 songs on the album in a post on Instagram. They include titles like Stupid Song, Honey Boo, Maggots for Brains, and My Way. The upcoming album will also include the previously released single The Cure and Begged. It'll never be the cure. You Seem Pretty Sad for A Girl So In Love drops June 12th. That's entertainment. I'm Jennifer Bolsoni.
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2: President Trump says the U.S. is not quite satisfied yet with the deal proposed by Iran during a cabinet meeting today at the White House. He warned that if a deal is not reached with Iran, then the U.S. will have no choice but to finish the job.
13: They're negotiating on fumes, but we'll see what happens. Maybe we have to go back and finish it. Maybe we don't.
2: He again reiterated that Iran cannot be allowed to have a nuclear weapon and said this is something he's doing for the world, not just for the U.S. Earlier this week, U.S. Central Command said defensive strikes were launched against Iran, while Iran called the strikes a grave violation of the ceasefire in place. The White House says no cases of Ebola will make it to the shores of the U.S. Today's Secretary of State Marco Rubio added that the State Department and other agencies are working very, very hard to contain the outbreak in the Congo. The White House confirming the creation of a health facility in Kenya to treat Americans exposed to Ebola in Central Africa. Meantime, JFK International, one of four U.S. airports named today as a designated entry point for passengers arriving from African countries impacted by Ebola.
3: The CDC is still allowing some people from the Congo, South Sudan, and Uganda, where Ebola is spreading unchecked, to enter the U.S., but only at four designated sites: JFK International Airport in New York, Dulles in Virginia, Hartsfield-Jackson in Atlanta, and George Bush Intercontinental in Houston. There will be enhanced Ebola screening at those airports that'll include a temperature check and observation for any signs of illness.
4: Better that they're doing something rather than pretending it doesn't exist.
13: Before you come over here, it should be taken care of over there.
3: I'm Sarah Lee Kessler.
2: A chemical tank failure at a paper plant in Washington State has left two people dead, nine others missing. Governor Rob Ferguson says the magnitude of the tragedy in Longview is overwhelming. Around 600,000 gallons of the corrosive chemical were released in the blast. I'm Jim Roop. The Trump administration is suing UCLA, accusing the school of deliberate indifference to harassment against Jewish and Israeli students.
9: It's the administration's second lawsuit against the school over claims of anti-Semitism. This new suit says UCLA received more than 100 complaints about anti-Semitism, but regularly ignored them. It calls out 2024 pro-Palestinian protests on campus, claiming Jews were beaten and assaulted while the school took no serious action. The school rejects the allegations and says it's made serious strides toward making sure anti-Semitism on campus is addressed. I'm Tammy Trujillo.
2: Robert F. Kennedy Jr. is making headlines again for grabbing an animal.
0: A viral video on Tuesday showed the Health and Human Services Secretary cornering two snakes on the patio of a Florida beachfront home owned by Dr. Oz and picking them up with his bare hands while his wife, actress Cheryl Hines, tells him to let them go.
7: Are they fighting?
8: Yeah. Honey, let him go.
0: In the caption for the video, Kennedy said the snakes were non-venomous black racers, which are common in Florida. It's not clear what happened to the snakes. Earlier this month, Kennedy posted a photo of himself grabbing a bird, which he said he rescued at Washington Dulles Airport. I'm Michael Kastner.
2: It's going to be a long summer this year, and you can thank the calendar for our quirk that makes that possible.
25: This summer will be 7 days longer than last. That's because Memorial Day, always the final Monday of May, came earlier than usual, and Labor Day, always the first Monday of September, will be on the 7th, the latest possible day for that holiday. All that calendar math means we'll have 106 days of summer this year. This fluke has happened before, and it will happen again, but you have to wait until 2037 for that. I'm Bree Tennis.
2: Salt Lake City is reportedly the front runner among Western cities to score an expansion MLB team. That's according to USA Today, who says the pair of MLB expansion teams are likely to land in Nashville and Salt Lake City. I'm Jim Roof.
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6: Across the Northeast, cities like New York, Boston, and Philadelphia enjoying the day. Comfortable spring temperatures, no weather hazards coming in. In the Midwest, Chicago, Detroit, and Minneapolis, there's a mix of clouds and some scattered showers. Some areas along the Ohio Valley may experience heavier rainfall and thunderstorms, with the National Weather Service noting potential flash flooding risks in parts of the Southern Plains and Gulf Coast region. Moving to the south, Dallas, Houston, Atlanta, and New Orleans facing widespread showers and thunderstorms. Along the West Coast, Los Angeles, San Francisco, Seattle, and Portland remaining mostly dry, although a Pacific storm is bringing some rain and gusty winds to parts of California and the Great Basin. Red flag warnings are across five states now due to dangerous wildfire conditions. They include Colorado, Utah, Arizona, parts of Montana, and North Dakota. These warnings mean strong winds and extremely dry air could cause any spark to spread rapidly. Wind gusts reaching up to 45 miles an hour and humidity may drop into the single digits. That's your national forecast. I'm Monica Nelson.
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7: The NHL's Eastern Conference Finals continue tonight. It's game four between the Canadiens and the Hurricanes in Montreal. Carolina leads it 2-1. The Thunder took down the Spurs to grab game five of the Western Conference Finals in Oklahoma City last night. Spurs coach Mitch Johnson said they didn't do enough to win.
11: To beat a team of this caliber, we'll need to be a lot better to give yourself a chance.
7: OKC leads the set 3-2. Game six is in San Antonio tomorrow night. President Donald Trump said he's planning on attending an NBA Finals game at Madison Square Garden next month. Packers running back Josh Jacobs, he's been released from jail amid domestic violence allegations. That case remains under investigation. A bipartisan college sports reform bill is on its way to the U.S. Senate floor. It would create a salary cap, limit transfers, and give the NCAA antitrust protection. And Pats coach Mike Vrabel met with reporters for the first time since the NFL draft today, trying to move the focus from the Page Six photo scandal to football matters. And that's sports. I'm Scott Davidson.
6: The U.S. Mint has confirmed a new quarter honoring America's 250th birthday will hit circulation in June. The coin features a bold 250 wrapped in 13 stars and a Liberty ribbon. You can watch for the new design showing up in banks and cash registers next month. A judge is halting construction on a Minnesota data center. A temporary restraining order has halted work on a data center for Google in Pine Island, about 18 miles north of Rochester. The order comes as environmental advocates argue the project did not receive a thorough enough environmental review. A judge says the pause is needed to maintain current conditions while the lawsuit moves forward. Google hopes to build an 88-acre site with a 250,000-square-foot data center in Pine Island. American Airlines will now be using Starlink for its in-flight Wi-Fi. Tammy Trujillo with the latest.
25: The carrier says it plans to install the SpaceX internet provider on over 500 of its Airbus planes starting early next year. American began offering complimentary Wi-Fi for its frequent flyers back in January. The announcement comes as SpaceX is preparing to go public next month in what could be the biggest IPO ever.
6: Uber and Lyft drivers in Massachusetts now have a labor union. The new App Drivers Union was officially recognized by the state's Labor Relations Department, making it the first state in the country to do so. The union will be representing some 70,000 drivers. And you can add Vermont to the list of states getting the green light to sue Meta over its platforms, allegedly addicting kids. Matt Mattinson reports.
1: On Tuesday, the Supreme Court refused to hear Meta's appeal of a lower court's ruling that allows the suit to move forward. Meta had been arguing Vermont doesn't have the jurisdiction. It's the latest in a series of legal battles Meta is fighting over whether it's knowingly harming children with the design of its social media platforms. Meta just settled a similar suit brought by a school district in Kentucky.
6: And Drew Houston is stepping down as CEO of Dropbox 20 years after starting the cloud storage company. The 43-year-old says he'll now be an executive chairman. Monica Nelson with your consumer and business news.
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15: President Trump says the U.S. is not quite satisfied yet with the deal proposed by Iran. During a cabinet meeting Wednesday at the White House, Trump warned that if a deal isn't reached with Iran, then the U.S. will do what it has to do.
13: Iran is very much intent. They want very much to make a deal. So far, they haven't gotten there. We're not satisfied with it, but now we will be. We will be either that or we'll have to just finish the job.
15: The president went on to say Iran is negotiating on fumes. He again reiterated that Iran can't be allowed to have a nuclear weapon and said this is something he's doing for the world, not just the United States. Secretary of State Marco Rubio says Cuba is in a lot of trouble. Rubio says it's a national security issue to have a failed state just 90 miles from the U.S. shores. He went on to say the U.S. will be working on it and that hopefully there will be a good outcome for Cuba. President Trump has previously said he wants to provide Cuba with humanitarian aid and open the country for Cuban Americans to go back to help. That's politics. I'm Brad Siegel.
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23: The International Rescue Committee is calling for urgent international funding and coordination to contain the Ebola outbreak in Central Africa. Officials from the New York-based organization that helps with healthcare says the outbreak is spreading faster than the response. The committee is warning that the Ebola outbreak in eastern Congo could be the deadliest outbreak on record without urgent international action. Some are making the case for a four-day work week in an effort to battle obesity.
0: Research at the European Congress on Obesity in Istanbul finds countries with more working hours over the course of a year have higher obesity rates. The study shows a reduction of working hours by just 1% will result in a slight decrease in obesity rates. James Reeves with the Four Day Week Foundation tells The Guardian that chopping off that extra day could reduce Britain's obesity levels by giving people the time they need to get rid of bad habits and make healthier choices. I'm Michael Kastner.
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24: Heading into this weekend's slate of NWSL games, the Orlando Pride's Barbara Banda leads the league's Golden Boot race with 9 tallies on the season, with the North Carolina Courage's Ashley Sanchez in second with 7 goals. The Kansas City Current's Temwa Shewinga is in third with 6 goals, despite having played in just 7 of her team's 11 games this year. 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
12: 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I'm Timbo, and on the Sports Slice podcast, we cut through the noise, breaking down the biggest moments, the plays, the controversies, and the stories behind the headlines that nobody else is telling. 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
1: Maybe AI won't come after your job. Daria Albinger with more on what one expert is now saying.
26: Sam Altman said not too long ago that artificial intelligence would replace up to 40% of all work tasks in the not too distant future. Well, now the CEO of OpenAI says he spoke too soon. Altman tells Reuters that his fears were overblown. He says while some jobs will be eliminated, many of them ultimately require a human component, which cannot be replaced. In fact, Altman says he's gone back to writing emails himself rather than outsourcing them to AI.
1: American Airlines will now be using Starlink for its in-flight Wi-Fi. The carrier announced Tuesday that it plans to install the SpaceX internet provider on over 500 of its Airbus planes starting early next year. American began offering complimentary Wi-Fi for its frequent flyers back in January. And Drew Houston is stepping down as CEO of Dropbox. 20 years after starting the cloud storage company, the 43-year-old says he'll now be an executive chairman. Tech Report. I'm at Mattinson.
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2: The lineup for the America 250 celebration is being revealed. Country music artist Martina McBride, Florida, Vanilla Ice, Brett Michaels, among those to perform at the Great American State Fair, a 16-day event that kicks off June 25th at the National Mall in Washington. South Korean supergroup BTS is teaming up with Oreo. The new limited edition BTS Oreos will be brown sugar pancake flavored, a nod to a classic Korean street food. The cookies go on sale starting June 8th. Drake is making Billboard history with his latest albums. Earlier this month, the rapper surprised fans with three new LPs on the same day. With that, he's become the first artist to hold the top three spots at the same time on the Billboard 200. He also broke a tie with Michael Jackson for the most number one singles for solo male artists on the Billboard Hot 100, thanks to his single, Janice STFU. Olivia Rodrigo is sharing the track list for her upcoming album, You Seem Pretty Sad, for A Girl So In Love. She revealed the names of all 13 songs on the album in a post on Instagram. They include titles like Stupid Song, Honey Boo, Maggots for Brains, and My Way. The upcoming album will also include the previously released single The Cure and Begged. It'll never be the cure. You Seem Pretty Sad for A Girl So In Love drops June 12th. That's entertainment. I'm Jennifer Bolsoni.
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4: President Trump says the U.S. is not quite satisfied yet with the deal proposed by Iran. During a cabinet meeting today at the White House, he warned that if a deal is not reached with Iran, then the U.S. will have no choice but to finish the job.
13: They're negotiating on fumes. But we'll see what happens. Maybe we have to go back and finish it. Maybe we don't.
4: He again reiterated that Iran cannot be allowed to have a nuclear weapon and said this is something he's doing for the world, not just for the U.S. Earlier this week, U.S. Central Command said defensive strikes were launched against Iran, while Iran called the strikes a grave violation of the ceasefire in place. The White House says no cases of Ebola will make it to the shores of the U.S. Today's Secretary of State Marco Rubio added that the State Department and other agencies are working very, very hard to contain the outbreak in the Congo. The White House confirming the creation of a health facility in Kenya to treat Americans exposed to Ebola in Central Africa. Meantime, JFK International, one of four U.S. airports named today as a designated entry point for passengers arriving from African countries impacted by Ebola.
8: The CDC is still allowing some people from the Congo, South Sudan, and Uganda, where Ebola is spreading unchecked, to enter the U.S., but only at four designated sites: JFK International Airport in New York, Dulles in Virginia, Hartsdale-Jackson in Atlanta, and George Bush Intercontinental in Houston. There will be enhanced Ebola screening at those airports that will include a temperature check and observation for any signs of illness.
9: Better that they're doing something rather than pretending it doesn't exist.
13: Before you come over here, it should be taken care of over there.
8: I'm Sarah Lee Kessler.
4: A chemical tank failure at a paper plant in Washington State has left two people dead, nine others missing. Governor Rob Ferguson says the magnitude of the tragedy in Longview is overwhelming. Around 600,000 gallons of the corrosive chemical were released in the blast. I'm Jim Roop. The Trump administration is suing UCLA, accusing the school of deliberate indifference to harassment against Jewish and Israeli students.
26: It's the administration's second lawsuit against the school over claims of anti-Semitism. This new suit says UCLA received more than 100 complaints about anti-Semitism, but regularly ignored them. It calls out 2024 pro-Palestinian protests on campus, claiming Jews were beaten and assaulted while the school took no serious action. The school rejects the allegations and said it's made serious strides toward making sure anti-Semitism on campus is addressed. I'm Tammy Trujillo.
4: Robert F. Kennedy Jr. is making headlines again for grabbing an animal.
0: A viral video on Tuesday showed the Health and Human Services Secretary cornering two snakes on the patio of a Florida beachfront home owned by Dr. Oz and picking them up with his bare hands while his wife, actress Cheryl Hines, tells him to let them go.
6: Honey, buddy.
7: Yeah. Honey, let us go.
0: In the caption for the video, Kennedy said the snakes were non-venomous black racers, which are common in Florida. It's not clear what happened to the snakes. Earlier this month, Kennedy posted a photo of himself grabbing a bird, which he said he rescued at Washington Dulles Airport. I'm Michael Kastner.
4: It's going to be a long summer this year, and you can thank the calendar for our